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1: The Patriots have acquired A.J. Brown from the Eagles. They'll send a 2028 first-round pick and a fifth-round pick next year to Philadelphia. Of course, A.J. Brown played under Mike Vrabel while in Tennessee. It is official. A.J. Brown, a New England Patriot. Another big trade today in the NFL. Myles Garrett going from Cleveland to the Rams. The Rams giving up a first-round pick along with Pro Bowler. Is it Javon Curse? Why am I forgetting his name? Why do I keep saying, what's the Curse's first name?
2: Who?
1: Kurt, the guy they traded.
2: Oh, Verse. Jared Verse.
1: Jared Verse. Well, I said Javon Curse. Did you know that?
2: He was another very good pass rusher.
1: He was the freak.
2: The freak. An Eagle.
1: Javon Curse. Pro Bowler. Second round pick next year, a third round pick in the following year on that one. And no Red Sox tonight. They're off, thankfully. 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Your next update soon.
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What'd you think of Burt Breer's story about the knee was an issue for the Rams? He drains

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1: Playing for, gets a quarterback in Drake May. He's the big winner. Do you mean from this trade or overall?
2: I think, like, overall. Like, A.J. Brown's one of, I mean, yeah. I think the Rams are.
1: No, I think the Rams are big winners, and A.J. Brown are the big losers are the Giants. Because, I mean, what are you doing? You're signing A.J. Brown and Odell Beckham? That thing's coming off the rails very quickly. And not really a loser. I just had this funny thought. The Falcons allow the Myles Garrett trade doesn't happen without the Falcons. The Falcons made a weird trade in the draft last year. We were together, Joe. We were up at the Brook. Remember the Falcons shot way up into the first round and grabbed James Pierce,
2: yep.
1: Who now has legal questions and who knows if he'll play again. They give the Rams an extra first. That extra first allows the Rams to trade for Trent McDuffie and be comfortable enough to take a quarterback higher than they should, and now that they have the quarterback secured, trade a future first for Myles Garrett. I don't know if any of what the Rams have done, McDuffie, Garrett, I don't know if any of it happens without the Falcons making that trade, which if you remember at the time, I thought was insane.
2: I
1: don't know if that makes the Falcons losers today. I don't know why that hit me, that domino effect that, like, they're an NFC team, and you give Les Snead an extra first-round pick. That is dangerous. Dangerous. And for James Pierce, who even before the legal stuff, I didn't think was worth it.
2: So I think the Patriots gave up the most capital. I think the Browns got a great return. But what are they going to do with the return?
1: The Browns, yeah, it's what are they going to do with the return? And it's also just, I know this isn't really the point, but I think it matters. You had Joe Thomas, who's the greatest tackle of his era, one of the greatest tackles of all time. Nothing to show for it. You had Myles Garrett for a while, who might be the greatest he might be the greatest defensive end of all time. I'll say that. Lawrence Taylor's better. He was a linebacker. It's Myles Garrett and it's Reggie White for the greatest defensive end of all time. And what do you have to show for it? Nothing. That's just demoralizing. And also, one of the all-time greats of the franchise leaves on maybe not a horrible note, but not a good note. Certainly not a good note. Like, it's Calvin Johnson's Lions-ish. Remember, like, Calvin Johnson didn't want anything to do with the Lions for a while after he left. Really, until they got good in the last couple of years. That's just got to be... And they got a good return. And Jared Verse, a good player, and they got a first and a second and all that. But that's got to be demoralizing. That's got to be demoralizing for a franchise. That you couldn't make it work with Myles Garrett. And you had to cut bait on him when you did. Not when he's, like, 35 and, okay, he's going to go play the last year of his career somewhere else. That's tough. That's got to be tough to swallow.
2: Oh, I agree with you, bro. I think it's tough. Before it was a lot, I was tease something else. Winners and losers. When do you get scared about Christian Gonzalez? Oh, and by the way, that's probably off the table. Myles Garrett for Christian Gonzalez.
1: So that would have been the Patriots equivalent. To me, would have been Christian Gonzalez, the 27 first, the 28 second, the 29 third. That would have been the equivalent trade for the Patriots. I don't know that I would have done that. It's not a definite no. I would need to really sit on it and think about it. When do I get scared about Christian Gonzalez? First day of padded practices. It's not great that he's not out there, but I don't think him missing this time is like irreplaceable or anything. Like, he's a very talented player. He'll be okay. If he starts missing the real stuff, the real prep for the season, not the install, the preparation, the game planning, things like that, building chemistry with the other guys in that secondary, the communication, that's the threshold to me. That's when the level goes up. And it's not. We've seen these things get settled in late July, even a day or two in a camp. It's not always the way it goes, but it happens. So I don't think they're like grossly behind schedule or anything. I'd rather it be done, sure. But I don't think they're like, you know, irreparably behind schedule. He's not out there for padded practices. Now it's, okay, this is different. This is a problem.
2: A.J. Brown posted on Instagram a picture of him wearing

0: And Tom Brady shared as a
1: saw
0: kid.
1: That. Well, he's a Patriots fan.
0: Yep, big Patriots fan as a kid. We also saw Kayshawn Booty share the news. And Christian Gonzalez wrote, great timing. Wonder what all that's about.
1: Mm-hmm.
0: By the way, he was the star of the softball game last night.
1: He can play shortstop, man. Marcus Jones.
0: Dude, Christian Gonzalez, for real, might have been the best athlete on the field last night.
1: Him and Marcus Jones were, like, legitimate double play tandem. It was kind of wild to see.
0: And let's not forget, you know, you're not a Matt Rife guy, right, Skez?
2: No, not really.
0: He took out Ramondre Stevenson last.
2: Yeah,
0: night.
2: I didn't love that. I have enough concerns about the Patriots running game, you know, as it is. I am a big Jam Miller. Is that his name?
0: I'm a big Alabama.
2: I'm a big Jam Miller guy, but yeah, legitimate concerns about the Patriots running game, and then I see that, Joe. I didn't love that.
0: Matt Rife's not funny.
2: No, not particularly, not my cup of tea.
0: Eh. Romeo Doubs fell over the fence to try to catch a ball.
1: Yeah, that one was scary too.
2: You guys see Malik Nabers this weekend while we're on softball?
1: Oh, yeah, he was limping around.
0: What was this?
2: So he just had surgery, right, Alex?
1: Within the last couple weeks, yeah.
2: Yes, and he was at a celebrity softball
1: game. A follow-up, like, unexpected surgery.
2: Yes, to clean something up, and he was limping around the field looking quite hobbled.
0: Wait, so did you know Drake May and Tommy DeVito did not run the bases last night?
2: Smart.
0: Now, Will Campbell did. He looked good to me.
1: Well, yeah, we got to see where his knees at.
0: We saw his knees. Guys, I watched his knees. They look good. Also,
2: how does arms look, Joe?
0: He does not have a beach body.
2: Excuse me?
0: Yeah, yeah. He looks like Mac Jones with the cigar in his mouth. Remember that picture of Mac Jones?
1: Yeah, he's bigger than that. Come on.
0: No,
1: hey, you're underselling him a little bit.
0: That's what his belly looks like. And I'm the last guy to talk about bellies, all right? Unless it's fried clam bellies. From our friends over at, you know, one of those Ipswich places. The other one was Drake May's shoulder looked fine.
1: Yep.
0: Watched him throw. And Mike.
1: No, and you had a good observation, too.
0: Romeo Doubs and Drake May were everywhere together.
1: Romeo Doubs following them around.
0: So I wonder if Romeo Doubs is doing push-ups right now because A.J. Brown just signed. You know what? I will say this.
1: They're going to be behind Drake May like bodyguards everywhere he goes. One on the left, one on the right.
0: If they go... slot, like,
1: yeah,
0: what do you call it? 12? What personnel is that? 11?
1: Three receivers?
0: Or three receivers, 11. Whatever set, 11 set. You could have Mac Hollins, A.J. Brown, and Romeo Doubs on the field at once.
1: So this is something that's really fun for me, Joe, is Doubs and A.J. Brown are obviously your top two guys. You know, when you go into 12 or 21, they're going to be the two. Maybe Mac Hollins comes in for Doubs in like 4 minutes if you're just clearly running the ball. But the next guys up after those two, are assuming they trade Kayshawn Booty, which we think is going to happen, are Mac Hollins, Kyle Williams, and then either Pop Douglas or Efton Chisholm. Those are three very different kinds of receivers. And that's going to allow you to, based on the situation, hunt matchups. You can get and Josh McDaniels has always been amazing with this. You run the same plays, but with different players, and it forces the defense to defend differently based on the skill sets. You can really pick and choose and mix and match between Hollins, Douglas, Chisholm, and Williams in terms of who's out there and what you want to accomplish offensively. It's going to be really cool to see how Josh McDaniels breaks that up.
0: I know it's kind of a minor story, but Julian Hill going to the injured reserve, does that change?
1: Not minor. I wouldn't call it minor. It doesn't rise to the level of trading for A.J. Brown, but they made a big investment in their run game, and he's a plus blocker. And he was going to be the second tight end. Yeah. So it's more onus now on Eli Raridan for sure, but Raridan's an okay blocker. Rookie tight ends are never good blockers. Like, he's a better than average blocker for a rookie tight end. That's a very low bar. You hope he develops into a blocker that you can use in multiple situations. You can use in 12 personnel. Is he going to get there right away? Probably not. So now you look at CJ Dupree and Tanner Arkin, a UDFA last year and a UDFA this year, respectively. As guys, you're going to have a real chance to push for a roster spot. That's a real battle. And then, does Jack Westover get back in the mix? Does Brock Lampe play some tight end to try to earn a roster spot? He was their clear tight end, too, after they lost Austin Hooper. That leaves a hole. That leaves a hole that sets up a battle in training camp. Not insignificant. Not an insignificant injury. Whatever it was. We don't know what it was. You hear guys, Terry ACLs or pop hamstrings running around and not bad at practices, but I don't know for sure that's what it is. I just know that's happened. but not an insignificant injury by any means.
0: He's Alex Barth, everybody. He's writing all night. He stayed late tonight, joined me on Nesson earlier, and sat in studio today, giving us all his takes on
1: AJ.
0: This
1: is my fourth show in less than 4 hours.
0: And we were at the softball game last night.
1: That's right.
0: How were those chicken fingers?
1: They were good. They didn't.
0: I saw you dipping.
1: I will say, like, sometimes you visually you can tell which ones are crispy and which ones aren't. Mm. They didn't look like the crispy kind, but they were very crispy. Good job, Polar Park.
0: Last night was slamming.
1: That was a good time.
0: I went down to the concourse. Oh, my God.
1: Sellout.
0: So it was a sellout. I was going to say, I thought it was like 95% sold out. No. And the rain at the end. My ride home was...
1: Yeah, not the most fun ride home.
0: Very, very wet, but I had a blast. It was awesome. All right, Alex Barth, thank you, sir. Check out all his work, 98.5thesportshub.com. And he has an article about a jersey number that has not always been worn.
1: Yes, and I will have one on some more potential trades tomorrow. I'm one paragraph into that. You want to hear it? Mm-hmm. The New England Patriots trade, the New England Patriots AJ Brown trade is finally done. Now what?
0: Now
1: finish that and post it tomorrow morning.
0: There we go. He's Alex Barth, everybody. We're going to talk to Tim Healy of the Boston Globe. He had an article today about the Red Sox. Are they better off than when they hired Craig Breslow? And what does Theo Epstein think? All that and more next here on 98.5 The Sports Hub.
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0: All right, back here on 98.5 The Sports Hub. I'm Joe Murray. We need to take an A.J. Brown breather for a minute here. Woo! Been AJ Brown all night. And I know that we had June 1st circled for a while. I know we had it. But it all came down today. I was prepared to talk a little bit of Red Sox with our next guest, who had a great story today that I was reading. He's from the Boston Globe. You can also see him on Nesson during Red Sox pregame. He's Tim Healy, and he joins us here on 98.5 The Sports Hub. Tim, appreciate you taking the time on a day off tonight, man.
24: I'm happy to. Thank you very much.
0: All right. Should I get your take on AJ Brown, or are you just? Or I know it's a different sport, but I mean it's dominating the headlines right now.
24: Listen, I am far from an expert, but I was surprised they had to give up a first. But what do I know?
0: See, that's what Skaz. But he called you. He's the one who called you, our producer. He feels the same way. We can do that another day. But I have questions. One thing I do want to let you know, though, is in your headline you say I'm not yelling. That's just how I talk. Do you know that I say that to everybody? Because people think I'm yelling. I'm just a huge man, and my voice is very loud.
24: Yes, my voice carries similarly. So if we're ever in the same spot at the same time, everybody else is going to need earplugs or something, I guess.
0: That's right. We'll be the loudest in the room. But sometimes the loudest in the room knows exactly what's going on. And I read your stuff today at the Globe. And I got to tell you, man, I'll just ask, is the seat getting hot for Craig Breslow? Was this article there to – you didn't do it, but are the comments from Theo Epstein and maybe about his communication, is that making his seat warmer at the moment?
24: That is a good question, and to be upfront, I don't know the answer about how hot Craig Breslow's seat is, because on one hand, this is only year three of Breslow running the Red Sox baseball operations, and in the baseball context, 3 years is not a long time. On the other hand, he works for a Red Sox ownership group that for the past decade plus has not shown a ton of patience with their GMs or equivalents, right? Ben Cherington, Dave Dombrowski, Heim Bloom all got fired near the end of their fourth season, which is also kind of fast, let's be honest. And two of those guys had World Series titles on their resume. So, which Craig Breslow obviously does not have to this point. So is his seat hot? I don't know. I know some things have gone well. A lot of things have not gone well, which was basically the gist of the article today. And it's certainly an interesting time. The fact that he has started to lose or has lost Theo Epstein is certainly a mark against him, because Theo Epstein, let's remember, is now a minority owner and a senior advisor for Fenway Sports Group.
0: So we'll get to the Theo stuff in a second here, but you mentioned 3 years in. Craig Breslow is still trying to figure out the communication side of the job. And he's even admitted it himself. Like, and does now he need a buffer? Like, what were your thoughts on that?
24: I was struck by Craig saying in our interview that he has, I'm trying to do justice, the paraphrasing. He has only over the last month or so, like, really doubled down on that communication with players, communication with clubhouse level staff, and he did not realize, he had taken for granted how important that stuff is. And that surprised me because it is year three and he's not a rookie anymore. And last June, after the Rafael Devers trade, it was sort of a similar sentiment, self-reflective sentiment from Breslow about, got to be available more and be one of the guys and be available for the players and all that stuff. So I was surprised to hear him say that. But one of the criticisms of Breslow is he is not a good communicator, not a personable, friendly presence. So if he's trying to change that, I give him credit. It's just a surprise that it is something that needs to be addressed.
0: So, I feel that way about Sam Kennedy with John Henry a little bit. Clearly, Sam Kennedy's the mouthpiece, and we have not heard from the owner of the Red Sox publicly regarding the team in a while. I actually like when John Henry speaks. I feel like he's transparent. I feel like maybe the people around him may think he says too much or gets himself in trouble, but I actually appreciated that. I just wanted to get your opinion on Sam Kennedy speaking on Roman Anthony's injury, and come to find out the player came back and said, "Let me set the record straight. I have a tear." Like, has he always spoken on injuries? And I mean, is there just a communication issue within the Red Sox?
24: I don't believe Sam Kennedy is regularly giving injury updates. But as you said, in one recent appearance speaking publicly, he was asked about the current injury to perhaps the most important Red Sox player on the team, Roman Anthony, and said that the sprain in his hand was not a tear. My understanding is that Sam Kennedy did not realize that a sprain is a tear.
0: Got it.
24: So what was communicated from the medical staff to Sam Kennedy, I'm not sure exactly. I guess they just called it a wrist sprain, which is the term the Red Sox have used in their public, disseminations regarding Roman Anthony. And then, when Roman Anthony hears that the boss is saying there's no tear, there's sort of, you can read between the lines there that, like, hey, come on, man, it's time to get on the field. So it was important to Roman Anthony to clarify that, no, there is a partial tear there. Long story short, it was a miscommunication, and I don't think it's a big deal, to be honest, but it is something that the team should avoid, because communicating is super easy. and it is not something that should be messed up regularly.
0: It feels like you communicate with these guys and know how to paraphrase for them. So, I mean, you're right. You're doing a great job at it. I have one more on that and I'll drop it. But Roman not swinging this weekend and being pushed back, do you think it has anything to do with it, or are they trying to just let him heal up and see how he feels in a couple of days?
24: I don't think that has anything to do with anything, because Sam's comment was, a week before that, and now today's Monday. So all of last week, Roman Anthony was making good progress, taking dry swings, swinging through a little bit of discomfort. And then when he advanced to that next step of hitting off a tee, which is hitting a baseball for the first time in that progression, that series of steps, that's when the discomfort flared up again. And that was when they said, all right, got to give it a few more days. So it's been a few more days now, and I suspect we'll hear one way or another tomorrow what's new there.
0: We're talking with Tim Healy of the Boston Globe. Wrote a great article today. And you mentioned a Theo Epstein disappointed by the approach of the chief baseball operator. Is it because he's using analytics too much? Can you kind of give us a little bit more of where that came from, the quote. And it's the first time I think I've heard Theo talk about baseball. Like last week we got a little of Theo, but was it really baseball? Can you just talk about why he was disappointed in the approach?
24: Sure. Well, you know, just to reference the piece of the article that we're talking about, it, I wrote that Theo Epstein has been disappointed in Craig Breslow's pretty much a hardline analytics approach to building a front office, running the Red Sox, and things along those lines, because Theo believes strongly in balance of data and technology and analytics and all of that new school baseball stuff, which isn't so new anymore. It's been a couple decades now. And balance that with the human side and scouting and intangibles and things along those lines. So for as much as we might think back on Theo, especially young, brand new GM Theo, he was never a numbers only or extreme on the numbers kind of guy. He was always a balance and all types of information executive. Despite that being, you know, 03-04, the beginning of the Moneyball era, and the Red Sox having a lot of success with that and benefiting from it in a lot of ways. So as I reported, Theo's been just disappointed in the lack of balance with the modern day Red Sox on that front.
0: How much involvement does Theo Epstein have with the Red Sox and their analytics department and on the field?
24: That's a great question. So he's a minority owner and a senior advisor for Fenway Sports Group. I personally, you know, in the year since I joined the Globe and started covering the Red Sox, I have not seen him around a lot. That's not to say he is not around a lot, but other members of the front office, other members of the ownership group, those people are around pretty regularly. And I at least see them from afar in passing at Fenway Park, spring training, et cetera. Theo, not so much. He seems to keep a distance. So it doesn't seem like he's super involved right now. It doesn't.
0: Do you think he could ever get involved again as chief baseball officer or overseeing the next CBO, GM, et cetera?
24: Every indication is, including on the rare occasions when Theo speaks publicly on the matter, is that he is past the running the baseball operations portion of his life. He did that for a long time with the Red Sox, a long time with the Cubs. He was very good at it. And now he has sort of ascended beyond the GM / chief baseball officer level. He owns a portion of the team, for goodness sakes, and usually even minority owners aren't in the nitty-gritty day-to-day as a GM is, as Craig Breslow is now, as Theo was for so long.
0: I gotta get that out, because I've already had five people say, ask if Theo will come back, ask if Theo will come back. And you know, I don't want to call it a downgrade, but hasn't he like graduated, right? He's won
24: exactly
0: multiple championships, and now he's basically he's a stakeholder. So yeah, maybe it is a downgrade there, but you know, I don't want to get all over Breslow. There's some good things you wrote in there. His pitching has been very good. He's been able to identify pitching, whether it's been of trades or even some of the young talent here. But what do you think it is that the hitting approach? Is it the way that they come up through the system? Is it identifying players that would at Fenway Park? I mean, that's one thing I notice every day is they play great on the road and can hit on the road. Why can't they at Fenway? Did Breslow mismanage maybe some of those analytics when it came to that?
24: That's a good question. There are layers to it, because on the one hand, you're talking about hitter development in the same way we talk about pitcher development and the Peyton Tolleys and Connelly Earlys of the world. Their hitter counterparts, Roman Anthony, Marcelo Meyer, Christian Campbell, don't forget about him, they have not quite lived up to expectations. Roman was great for a half season last year. This year, slow start, then he got hurt. Jury's still out. He still has all the talent in the world. I'm not too worried about him. Marcelo Meyer has been great in the field, hasn't brought a ton to the plate at the plate. And then Campbell, of course, has been toiling in AAA for going on a year now. So people I spoke to, several of them wondered if the Red Sox are not as good at that, and if Breslow is not as good at the hitter development side of things, because that's not his game. He was a pitcher. He knows pitching great. And he's very good at hiring people who know pitching great. And the same success has not been replicated on the other side of the ball. So maybe that's part of it. And then as far as building a roster to Fenway Park, the home road splits thing this year for the 2026 Red Sox is weird, and I don't know what to make of it. And the most likely answer might just be that it's a fluke. The Red Sox, when they are looking at acquiring guys, do, of course, take into account that they play half their games at Fenway and there's the Green Monster. And if you're a right-handed hitter, you can have a good time there. Or if you're a left-handed hitter, you can have a good time there if you know how to go the other way and hit off the monster. Wilson Contreras, for example, they acquired him, and part of the thinking was, in Fenway, he could have a monster year. So far, they're kind of right. That said, they're a bat short, at least, regardless of where they play their games. So that to me is the bigger problem. Not that they don't have a hitter who can hit at Fenway, it's that they don't have that big hitter, period.
0: Got it. Like that final answer there. One more here. The owner, I mentioned him again. David Ortiz said that he had a chance to talk with John Henry and said he wants to figure out what's going on, and he wants a formula to get back to the old days. Quote, he knows the direction of this team. He knows the direction of this team, and he's worried about the team situation more than what people think he is. Do you agree with that, even though that's what David Ortiz is saying?
24: One, I do agree with that. And two, I find that to be an encouraging takeaway from David Ortiz. I think because John Henry doesn't talk that he publicly to, you know, reporters, media, fans, et cetera, that there's this idea that he is MIA, and that I just don't see that to be the case. Kind of like I was saying earlier, he is around Fenway plenty. Mm-hmm. He, of course, has a vast sports business empire, and inevitably that takes him all over the place geographically, frequently. But he's at Fenway all the time too. So he watches the games. He knows what's going on. I'm sure I have not spoken to him. I would love to, John, if you're listening, call me. But I'm confident that he's not having a good time watching these Red Sox.
0: I even told him he can come on Boston's End of the Chat 4 o'clock on Nesson. I mean, it's his studio. It's his show. Like, I'll send the questions in advance. He can approve them. You know what I mean? Like, yeah, but I do think, and he is definitely around, I can even tell you that I know that he cares, but I just feel at some point he will have to talk to the fan base, and I think it would go a real long way. Considering, I don't know, the transition that might be ahead.
24: Yeah, agreed. If there is a big transition, and I'm not saying there will be or that there should be, but if there is, then that is a time that the owner needs to speak to the fans.
0: All right, and just I got this one last one. You wrote at your headline tonight, are the Red Sox better off now than when they hired Craig Breslow? What's your answer?
24: The answer, and I will summarize my very long article and a very short answer for you. The answer is, Is that a good answer?
0: You know what? It's a great answer, and it leaves us all knowing, because the next couple of months should be absolutely fascinating. Tim, I know you guys had the night off tonight, man. Appreciate you joining us here. Check out Tim Healy, Boston Globe. You can also see him on Nesson. Appreciate your time tonight, man. Great job on that article.
24: Thank you very much.
0: You got it. He's Tim Healy, everybody. Check out all his work. Great stuff on Theo and John Henry. I was trying to pull stuff out. Did you see that, Skaz? I was trying to just, you know, what are you, without shaking, you know?
1: I like that answer. I'm a big fan of that. That's how I feel about the Red Sox right now. I think that's kind of the problem with the Boston Red Sox, is they have forced their fans to feel kind of, about the team.
0: Good answer. How do you feel about the AJ Brown trade? We'll find out next here on 98.5 The Sports Hub.
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0: AJ Brown, member of the New England Patriots. Patriots give up a first round pick in 2028 and a fifth round pick. Also, another trade that happened today. The Rams acquire Myles Garrett. Remember him? From the Browns, the Rams sent Jared Verse, Pro Bowl defensive end, a first-round pick, a second round next year, and a third round the year after. It's big moves today in the NFL. Headlines, they are brought to you by our good friends, because they are our good friends. Now, Boston Prolotherapy, don't let joint pain keep up the court course or trail. Eliminate that pain with Dr. Frankie at Boston Prolotherapy. I'm Joe Murray. Your next update soon.
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3: 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Joe Murray on the Sports Hub.

0: All right, back here on the Sports Up. Have we ever done back-to-back guests like that for an hour and 50 minutes before?
1: Joe, I'd like to say no, but on this show, it's probably happened.
0: So, we've known about this date for a while, right, guys? You know? Like, we got two people. We got Street Team Joe and Riley back there today.
1: What a dynamic duo.
0: Oh, those two. So, Riley learned how to do the editing software.
1: Yes.
0: And Street Team Joe just had to teach her once.
1: Yes. Riley does a lot of social media content.
0: Mm-hmm. We're working on a segment. I don't want to share it just yet, but we're working on a new segment. If we can't come up with a good name for it, I'll post it out there. But right now, I got two or three names for it. Skaz, I was driving in today at 2 o'clock from 2 to 2:21 today. I was in the car. I was driving down Starro, so imagine how I felt at 2 o'clock driving down Starro.
1: Maybe similar to how you felt at about 6:55 tonight when I saw you?
0: No. 6:55, I was... What did Street Team Joe say to you?
1: He came in after the first commercial break, which was a good 20 minutes after that, and he goes, "Ooh, Joe's still pretty angry in there, isn't he?"
0: You know what it was? I think I was hangry. Because I was hungry. And sometimes you do need to eat when you're angry. So I'm better now. I'm like Post Malone. I am better now. But I was listening to Felger and Maz, which, you know, one of the top-rated shows here in New England. Love all those guys. And Mike Felger back from Italy. How do you say? I was going to say ciao. But he had a take on A.J. Brown. And I understand that sometimes you have to look at the different sides of a trade or the story. But he talked about A.J. Brown's knee a lot today. And it got me thinking about other trades that happened in New England like this. And the only player I could arrive on was Kemba Walker. Kemba Walker played in Charlotte, right? Was an all-star. Played 82 games the year before being traded to Boston. He played 80 and then 82. But there was a rumor or an inkling that his knees were bothering him. And they made the trade for him. Kemba Walker was a good player. His knees gave out. It was literally what happened to him. But I had that feeling today listening that A.J. Brown's knees, literally, he could be Kemba Walker. Right? The stud player, all pro, comes here, shows flashes, but the knees are a problem.
1: Joe, do you like analytics?
0: Sometimes it depends on the
1: what about yards of separation for a wide receiver?
0: Well, I know this, and I've done this before. Romeo Doubs and A.J. Brown are literally in the top five in separation rate.
1: A.J. Brown ranked 135th out of 135 wide receivers last year.
0: Last year. Okay, so that I didn't include last year when I was doing that. Whoa. And that was one of Stephon Diggs' issues, right? Separation.
1: Yes.
0: But again, it was off an injury, and he was given the benefit.
1: So in 2022, A.J. Brown averaged 2.6 yards of separation. In 2023, he averaged 2.4 yards. In 2024, he averaged 2.1. Last season, he averaged 1.8 yards. I would say that's a strong regression heading in the wrong direction. And yes, he ranked 135th out of 135 wide receivers. I would say that's not usually worth giving up a first-round pick for. If you're the only team interested,
0: I would agree.
1: I'm just saying.
0: Well,
1: 135 out of 135 is that's not nothing.
0: I mean, Caleb Durbin, remember? He was 169 out of 170. Like, he was one hitter away from being the worst. You're telling me that last year he had the worst separation rate out of 135 receivers?
1: That is what I am reading here. I'm going to double check, but that is what it says.
0: Okay. I fear Kemba Walker sometimes. He's the only comparison that I have. the Celtics needed him at the time. And I think, was he an All-Star? He might have been an All-Star his first year. His knees gave out. Literally a guy who never missed time, who I think Danny Ainge at the time knew about his knees. Maybe that's why he became available. I know I'm crossing sports, but I shouldn't feel like that, right? On the day that you get A.J. Brown, one of the top receivers in football, a guy who's been to multiple Super Bowls and has won one and has played in the playoffs and 1,000-yard receiver still. I hope those knees aren't bad. Because if not, Skez, I think he could have a monster year. But it is unorthodox for the Crafts, Robert and Jonathan, to make this deal. They never take on the money and give up a first-round pick. It has never happened. When they paid A.J. Brown, had that workout, one game, and they owed him all the money, and I think they might have still fought it. Mohamed Sanu for a second-round pick, how'd that work? Belichick took the heat on those ones. I think it's going to work. But today, I got the Kemba Walker blues. Comes over after playing, you know, having a great year, and then his knees legitimately gave out. I can't tell you how many times Burt Breer has mentioned to me, or I've heard him just say it in general, that knee has been looked at by a lot of people. The Rams passed on it. I mean, the Eagles kind of made the deal, right? Because didn't the Titans move on from him because of his knees?
1: I believe he did have a knee. Yeah, he had some repair done. I believe he also had a hamstring when he was with Tennessee.
0: Howie Roseman did speak. He says he sees no difference between getting a first-round pick in 26, 27, or 28.
1: Howie knows good value.
0: Does that scare you?
1: Of course. I do not want to give Howie Roseman first-round picks. What does Howie Roseman do with first-round picks? He hits almost every single time, it feels like.
0: Yeah, lots of hits. Remember those two wide cornerbacks? They did pretty good. They did pretty good. Who else? Well, Landon Johnson.
1: How was Nolan Smith?
0: Jalen Carter. Well, a little trouble, but very good.
1: Quinyon Mitchell.
0: That's what I'm talking about. One of those guys.
1: Jihad Campbell was pretty good.
0: Yep.
1: And then they took Mekhi Lemon this year, right?
0: Who's the other corner that they have that I like? He's dating a supermodel.
1: Are you talking about their safety there?
0: Yeah, what's his name?
1: Yeah, I know who you're talking about.
0: I feel like we're not in football season mode right now, so like we're still just trying to get it going a little bit.
1: Cooper DeJean.
0: Cooper DeJean. Thank you. He dates, I think, is it one of the guys?
1: I don't know who he dates.
0: Well, you know, before we go to break, why don't we look it up? Cooper DeJean dating. Why am I doing this? Thought he was dating somebody. Nah, never mind.
1: The Patriots better go to the Super Bowl, Joe.
0: It's a Cowboys cheerleader. Oh, no, it's Nikki Bella. From WWE.
1: Oh, my apologies.
0: Yeah, oh, no, John Cena. Sorry. Oh. All right, In or Out is next on the Sports Hub.
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0: A.J. Brown is a Patriot. The Eagles receive a first-round pick in 2028 and a fifth-round pick next season. Patriots also today Well, they lose one of their tight ends. Julian Hill plays on injured reserve. Supposed to be a key piece as an inline blocker this season. The other trade, Myles Garrett going from Cleveland to the Rams. We give up a first-round pick. They also give up Verse, one of their all-pro defensive ends. So he's out the door. Jared Verse is his name. He's gone. Second-round pick, third-round pick, forever. 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I'm Joe Murray.
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3: Are you in or out? Gotta know without a doubt. I'm the one you need for a dirty deed. I'm the best. Success is guaranteed.
0: Center out.
4: Is that from Little Mermaid? That little intro right there?
0: No, what's it from? I found it one day. Where was that from?
5: It is from Aladdin.
4: Aladdin. Oh, it's close. Yeah.
0: Joe, did you ever watch Aladdin, the original?
4: No, I've never seen it.
5: Even I got a one out of Riley.
0: Has Riley seen it? You can put our mic on.
5: Have you seen it,
22: yes,
5: Riley?
22: Yes, of course. I've also seen Aladdin on Broadway.

0: go. No?
1: You should go on Broadway with that.
0: You know what? Does it pay money?
1: Enough.
0: Oh, yeah? Oh, man. Back in the day, Peewo Bryson. I don't know if you can pull it up for me, Skaz, because I know we have... my God, I'm forgetting. Who sings Are You In? Why am I forgetting
2: Incubus?
0: That right now? Incubus, thank you. But Peebo Bryson, I can show you the world. He was unbelievable, Joe. And there was somebody that can sing the guy version and the girl version. Did you know that?
1: I've seen that on TikTok.
0: You've seen that, right?
1: I have, yeah.
0: It was so big. It was, oh yeah. Yeah, yes! Peebo? Oh!
3: I can show you the world.
0: What a singer. None of this is ringing a bell to you.

0: You've, I can't, I'm shocked.
1: Aladdin is
0: our other friend. Fantastic. I can't believe you've never heard this.
1: I thought it was Little Mermaid.
0: Well, it's
1: I was close.
0: Hey, by the way, did you guys notice that? Did you get those things I sent you about the Snow White and Shrek and Captain Hook?
2: Oh, all being in the same universe.
0: Yes, it is. She was supposed to marry the frog. No, she was supposed to marry the prince, but they turned him into a frog. So the woman who set them up was mad, so turned her into an ogre. And then that's how she married Shrek. But she got punished from karma from years ago, not marrying the prince, but she became a frog. I saw it on TikTok.
1: I'd love to see your algorithm on TikTok. What is it, just cards and Disney? That could
2: be a thing. Be careful what you wish for.
0: Food, too.
1: Oh, yeah.
0: This week, it was lots of subs.
1: Skaz, if you saw what Joe and I sent to each other on TikTok, it's just food.
0: But it's food reviews. Some of them we can't share.
2: I might need to get my hands on those those messages between you boys.
1: The occasional Sydney Sweeney.
0: Well, you asked, well, then I can't say. I can't talk about this.
1: Okay.
0: Because it was, well, I have a famous saying, throw the gas, not the ass.
1: Mm.
0: You were throwing gas when it came to those. All right. Well, so you never heard the Aladdin.
1: Never heard of it, but I've been on the ride. Good ride.
0: I'm very upset.
2: Wouldn't they play the song on the ride?
1: Maybe, but I don't remember it.
0: Unbelievable sights, indescribable fears.
1: The ride was made for like little kids.
2: Yeah, Joe, it's Disney.
1: No, there's some rides at Disney that are made for adults. That little kids should not be going on.
0: Oh, in or out on adults who Disney?
2: Without kids, out.
0: Out.
1: What's the age
0: cutoff?
1: Some
0: of my best friends do this.
1: What's the age cutoff, in your opinion?
0: I have 44-year-old friends who do it.
1: Like, would it be weird if I went and did it?
0: Well, I don't know. Yes. Riley told me 50's old, so.
1: What about Universal? Can I go to Universal by myself?
2: Yes, you can go to Universal.
1: Because I went to Universal by myself every Friday in L.A.
0: I know we have in or out to get to, but have you thought about your comment since, Riley? Yeah. It's been mentioned to me. Do you know that? Yeah, you can turn your mic on. What did you say? Tell the street team and Joe what you said last week.
3: I think he was there, but I said that 50 was unk. I feel like that is a very is valid unk? Take.
2: I said 35.
3: Yeah, his is worse than mine.
0: But I think you said 50 was old.
3: Okay, I think you said your parents are 50. Yeah, my parents. Well, my mom's 49. She turns 50 very soon.
0: Your mom's 5 years older than me.
3: Yeah, I think. Where are both my parents?
2: Joe, you're unk, bro. I don't know what to tell you.
0: No. Unk, I'll take. But old? I am not old.
2: No, you're not 50, Joe.
3: So you don't think unk and old mean the same thing? No.
0: No, unk means like you're the vet.
1: Yeah.
3: Okay. But old, past your prime,
1: you're the
3: vet
1: in the team.
0: Old is like you're not as sharp.
2: Washed.
0: You know, you've some people lose their sharpness, right?
3: You haven't lost your sharpness.
0: Nah, man, no. I look good. 44, I'm living, baby.
3: You got 6 more years. You're fine. Until you're unk.
2: There's
3: not
2: a drop.
3: Old, until you're
2: there's
3: unk.
2: A drop. Joe, you got 6 more years at best.
3: Until you're unk, not old.
0: I think I'm already unk. I might as well. Joe, I have confirmed my stay in Marlboro.
1: Oh, nice.
0: So I'll be there 2 nights, 3 days. So we'll set that date. We'll lock it in with Sharpie.
1: And Sean Silver.
0: Oh, Sean Silver's here? Oh, my God.
2: Oh, man.
0: Should we invite Skaz at this point?
1: Skaz is all right. I'm already forcing Skaz to come. It's 20 minutes from his house.
0: Oh, it's only 20 minutes?
1: Dude, well, I haven't so done the exact math. But
2: it's definitely not 20
0: took
2: minutes.
0: Took me like an hour and 10 minutes to get out there yesterday.
1: Sean live close to Westboro?
0: Franklin.
2: Not Franklin, but close. Yeah, me and Sean are not too far from each other.
1: It'll be a fun night.
0: All right, we ain't telling everybody though.
1: Yeah, but we can't say the date.
0: We're not announcing that.
1: Remember the guy who called in last week? Hey, you guys talking about Tenka?
0: Some guy just driving around. No, the two things I heard this weekend because I did the Drake May softball game, which I'll tell you about later, and I did a card show on the same day. One guy from Piccolo's in Worcester dropped off Joe a chicken parm the size of my head. I'm still eating it.

0: Oh, is that that over there?
1: Right here, yeah. Piccolo's. He dropped. But I love when people bring food to me at card shows. That's the best.
0: That looked like an unreal chicken parm.
2: Do you have like rules for food you're handed at events?
1: So I have not smoked. Like someone gave me joints once, guys. And although, like, you know, I love the gesture, I don't know what I'm smoking. Therefore, I'm not smoking it. And I learned that at a concert back in like, this is going to sound old, back in like 2001, I learned when someone's passing a joint at a concert, don't do it. Because you just think you're at a concert, right?
0: This is what we were just talking about. We need some sort of segment where you give out life lessons. Because you give me so many life lessons and I love it.
1: No, but I one time smoked a joint at a concert. Pearl Jam.
2: Doing accidental drugs is not
1: so
2: good.
1: When I took that, I knew immediately that was not marijuana. Like, and I passed. I'm like, don't do it. And I didn't get any like side effects. I just knew right away. So it is now a Joe Murray commandment. Do not smoke marijuana at a concert of the people that you don't know. I have a lot of these. So maybe we should keep a list.
0: The 10 Joe Commandments.
1: The 10 Joe Commandments.
0: You know the song?
1: Whoa.
0: Yeah. Down, down, down.
1: Do I know the song, Joe?
0: Number one.
1: I know you heard this before. Never get high on your own supply.
0: Never give no sports takes at home.
1: All right. That was a tangent. I was a little upset when I walked in today, but I've ate now.
0: I told Skaz and Riley that. I was like, he looks a little upset.
1: Have you ever seen me pissed?
2: Yes.
1: You have?
2: Well, yeah.
0: I don't think I've ever seen you pissed. Maybe upset, but I don't think I've seen like...
1: I'm telling you, when people think I'm yelling on the radio, the one on the Red Sox rounding third, I was pissed.
2: You're a turncoat, Joe.
1: That one, oh, that got me too.
0: I was a little scared during our Vinatieri Gronk argument, but that...
1: Yeah, if I start slamming the table,
0: and you he made the it? Best kick of all time.
1: Do you know what? What makes me young too? I work with younger people. Everyone's younger than me, except for like when I work on the other shows. Like I worked with Fred last week, and I just watched him for 4 hours. I would just lay him up with a question, and he would just go. And I would just watch him because he's older than me. He's wiser than me. So I'm watching like a wise man give takes. And I'm just like, yeah, man. Yeah. But what I'm with you guys, I feel like I'm giving, man, let me just tell you about this.
0: Back in my day.
1: Tell you about this. But what I think I've been criticized about lately is I have been getting on people that give takes when they weren't there. Like they didn't see it. Like Aladdin. I just brought up Aladdin. You never knew it. I crap on you for that. Why? It wasn't your demographic. But for me, I'm like, dude, how do you not know that song? Because it was like the biggest thing at the time. See, Disney movies.
0: No, Aladdin might be more on me than I think that is something that's popular. But when you guys go naming, like Bruce Springsteen, like, oh, how do you not know Bruce? He's a legend. Maybe that's one. I'm like, all right.
1: So we've already had two people comment. Someone has called you suspect. How do you not know that song? Someone says that. And then Jeff, who listens every night, shout out. Peebo Bryson, if you're ever in my arms, Joe. You know, he has a song. If you are here for only one night, baby, I know we can get there.
0: What does that have to do with Aladdin?
1: That's Peebo Bryson. There's the In My Arms.
0: Oh, okay.
1: Whenever you're in my arms again, from falling, I can take another dirt. No, okay. Hey, what are we doing right now? We got in or out?
2: You guys want to do some in or out?
1: Let's do it.
2: All right, gentlemen, well, just what the world's been asking for. Another reality television series is taking its talents to Hulu. This one, titled Million Dollar Nannies. The new reality series premieres on Freeform and Hulu in June. The synopsis reads, these nannies will do whatever it takes to get the job done. Million Dollar Nannies, a new reality show about a young group of elite nannies who travel to Ibiza to launch a new kind of agency built by nannies for nannies.
1: In Ibiza, though?
2: Apparently. So it is a cutthroat, you know, it's not a job, it's a lifestyle is what it reads. It will be a contest, fierce competition, personal drama, and a scandal from the past threatened to derail the dream before the summer sets. They're competing to be nannies of, I'd have to imagine, billionaires. Are we in or out on Million Dollar Nannies?
1: I'm in because, you know, Riley, do you ever had a nanny or have any friends who nanny? Or
3: I don't think I've ever had a nanny, but I've watched like Mary Poppins. That's a nanny, right?
1: Yeah. I used to
2: probably
1: watch
2: the most famous nanny.
3: Yeah.
1: What was that show on ABC?
2: Oh, wasn't there was a mean? She was
1: No, remember the guy?
2: Well, there was like a mean British nanny, wasn't there? That would like come and like, you know, take the chicken nuggets away and stuff. I feel like that was a show.
1: No, what was the show that made you cry?
2: Made you cry?
1: Yeah, yeah. what's her name? Was it the singer growing up?
2: Joe, come on. The singer growing up.
1: I'll get it. Are you in or out, Joe?
0: So I have a. You know, I have one viral video, Joe, in my life. I've had one viral tweet. And it kind of has to do with this. You know, Skaz was mentioning Ibiza. You know the song that goes like, I took a pill in Ibiza.
2: Yeah, I know.
0: To show Avicii, I was. So I was in Pisa on the Leaning Tower of Pisa, and I took a video of me taking Advil, putting my hand up in against the Leaning Tower of Pisa, and then sang the song. Oh, man, did I get video views on that.
2: Where's that kind of content for us, Joe?
0: if you guys want to send me to Pisa.
1: This is what I'm trying to do. Riley's here today, and I'm like, what can we think of that's show-related?
0: If you like, want me to dumb myself down and make content, I can.
1: Joe, it's not dumbing yourself down. It's content.
0: It is.
1: And it's show-related. Like, there is some, like, dude, I have, you know, yesterday, I interviewed three people yesterday. And I have of all the sound. We'll play it on the show, not tonight because of the AJ Brown stuff. But I couldn't interview any Patriots players. So I just started interviewing guys that we have on the show that I saw that I never get to see. One of them is a one that's never been on the show before, but we've discussed him before. And he might be a new character to the show.
0: We need some This Is The Joe Show TikToks.
1: Oh, we're working on that. We're working. We already got our door-to-door dash segment already mapped out. I feel like we should have roped Jake into that one tonight. I don't know why we missed it. Anyways, the show was called This Is Us. You guys remember that show? Did you watch that show? Oh, my God. This Is Us was on ABC. It was that guy Milo. But Mandy Moore, she was the singer.
2: I'm sorry, who?
1: Mandy Moore. You don't know Mandy Moore?
2: No, I do.
1: Huh. But yes, the guy who was one of the main characters on that show, Justin Hartley, he was the nanny. He was an actor that had a show named The Nanny. Never mind. And I'm in, though.
0: Out.
1: Okay, thanks. Next.
2: All right, we'll take our our talents, I guess, over to the food aisle where we often do. Our friends over at Pillsbury are introducing some new Pillsbury Grand biscuit flavors. Getting a little spicy, it says. Mike's Hot Honey Pillsbury Grands biscuits. Are we in or out?
1: So it's a biscuit. And it has hot honey on it.
2: A Grands Poppin' flavored Mike's Hot Honey biscuit.
0: Are we doing too much with hot honey, Joe? I feel like we're starting to do too much with hot honey.
1: Well, outside of chicken and pepperoni, where is it going?
0: I'm Trader Joe's. I just bought a big jar of it. And I've been putting it on rice in my Chipotle bowls.
1: Oh, yeah.
0: It's pretty good in that.
2: Trader
0: I like it in
2: Joe's
0: pizza.
2: Has great you hot can honey put it, popcorn.
0: I've seen burgers have hot honey. Bacon has hot honey on it.
1: Oh, yeah, maple bacon.
0: Maple bacon with hot honey.
1: You know what I do sometimes? I melt a little bit of honey. And I put it in a spray bottle. And I spray the honey.
0: Oh, that sounds pretty good. That's a big brain idea right there. But do you think, like, does a good pepperoni pizza now require hot honey? Are we that far?
1: No, I just need a pepperoni pizza.
0: Yeah.
1: If it was a hot honey pepperoni pizza, I'd still eat it.
0: But what would you prefer?
1: I would like a plain old pepperoni because it's not sticky. Did we do this the other night, you and I? Would you rather a folded crust or a...
0: Yeah, we did. We landed on different sides.
1: That could be a graphic some night. I feel like we could have a big debate on that. Like, have one person represent one side.
0: What if I brought in, like, my five best folded pizzas and you brought in your five best square pizzas?
1: Do you think Pleasant's a folded pizza?
2: Who's eating five pizzas?
0: Well, just work with me here, Scott. Riley brought in three pizzas the other night and we ate it all. I mean, we're not that far off.
1: I brought mine home and I ended up throwing it away today.
0: I should have taken it.
1: No, you know what it was? I took two slices, but I ate the donut, though.
0: That donut was good.
1: Donut was legit. Yeah, I had like jelly in mine or whatever.
0: Yep.
1: No, I was gone all day Saturday, like literally all day Saturday. And then yesterday I was gone. I wasn't home. I couldn't eat my leftovers. Poor me. What were we just talking about?
0: Hot honey.
1: Hot honey, out. I like it, but I don't need it.
0: But it was Skaz's, like the biscuit.
1: Oh.
0: Okay. I don't think I need, I'm not a big biscuit guy anyways, Joe.
1: Oh, I love biscuits.
0: You do?
1: Dude, I used to make biscuit pizzas back in the day. Like
0: the Pillsbury biscuits?
1: Make a Pillsbury biscuit, and once it's cooked, put the sauce and the cheese on it, then put it in a toaster. Dude, legit. Biscuit, you could also slice them in half and put them on those ends, too.
0: Wouldn't it be really flaky? Like, is a flaky pizza?
1: No, that's why you cook it the second time, so it gets a little hard.
0: See, these are the life lessons I need.
1: Who's got the best biscuits, in your opinion?
0: Am I supposed to know places that have biscuits?
1: Do you know who I really like that has biscuits? Crazy Crunchy. The people. Remember we've had them here? Crazy Good Chicken?
0: Oh, yeah. Crazy
1: Crunchy Chicken. They have those. Those rolls were incredible. It's kind of like...
0: Who else provides biscuits?
1: I mean, Popeyes. KFC.
0: I'm not a big KFC or Popeyes guy.
2: Riley is saying Biscuitville, but it's something that only exists in the South. It doesn't count. Yeah.
1: Wait, Biscuitville? Have you been there?
3: Oh,
1: can you share?
3: I've been there so many times. We have one actually on my school's campus. I go there a bunch. I can use my meal swipes to get a biscuit.
1: It's a fresh Southern family-owned American regional fast food restaurant chain. Specializes in traditional Southern breakfast made from scratch.
3: Yeah.
1: And they have, okay.
3: I like their biscuits, personally. I haven't had that many, but I would recommend it.
1: The other night, we did favorite fast food burger. Who has the best fast food biscuit?
0: Those would be a lot of places that you and I don't frequent, though.
1: So, like, McDonald's has a nice, soft, tender biscuit. Burger King's a little harder, if you think, and it's fluffier.
0: Oh, their breakfast biscuit? Yeah.
1: I've never had a Taco Bell biscuit, have you?
0: No.
1: How about a Wendy's biscuit? Not that I don't think they do.
0: No. I think Burger King has good breakfast, though, in general.
1: They got great French toast sticks. Would you like those hash browns or what, like, McDonald's would make? Do you prefer circle hash browns?
0: See, I like hash browns that are cooked, like, almost burnt.
1: But do you want, like, a chopped one? Yeah. Like, oh, so you like... Instead of hash browns, you like home fries.
0: Yeah, yeah. Home fries. I don't mind the it just seems a little like I'm too much potato. It seems like uncooked potato to me.
1: Skaz, what do you think?
2: You know who Sneaky has a good biscuit? The Nines. The Nines has a good biscuit.
1: Oh, yeah.
2: Great biscuit over there.
0: Oh, yeah. Chick-fil-A? They got a good biscuit.
1: I don't think I've ever had their biscuit. There are some places like some local places. It's a place called Cracked. They make incredible breakfast sandwiches, and I get a chicken and waffle from them on a biscuit.
0: Have you had takeout before? I think that's down south.
1: Takeout? No.
2: Cookout.
0: Cookout. Yeah, cookout.
1: You know what I didn't like, and I don't want to trash anybody? Not a fan of Jack in the Box. Did nothing for me. Nothing stood out. You know who's got sneaky good food? Dairy Queen.
0: Oh, yeah. I can't believe I just talking to the DQ King.
1: Do they have a biscuit?
0: I don't think so. But But they don't need one. I mean, they've mastered everything. Skaz and I are still due for a DQ date. He just hasn't accepted yet. Actually, I didn't accept on Saturday.
1: AJ Brown has been traded to the Patriots. Next.
2: All right, gentlemen, let's see. Well, I mean, we got another biscuit if you guys want to do another biscuit. Pillsbury also introducing a maple biscuit. I think that's an easy
1: one. Oh, yeah.
2: Everybody loves a maple biscuit. Gentlemen.
1: What about maple donut? Have you ever had one?
2: The best. That's my favorite
0: donut. Skaz was hyping that up the other day. Yeah.
1: Wow, okay.
0: The maple donut. That's what we talk about back there, Joe. It's like, what's our best favorite donuts? And then we'll just go on a tangent.
1: Someone says after 10:30, I need a fast food drive-thru place that still serves breakfast. 10:30 is not a lot.
2: Yeah.
0: McDonald's used to have all-day breakfast, didn't they? Correct me if I'm wrong, Joe, but I feel like they did.
1: Does Outback have biscuits?
0: Outback Steakhouse?
1: Outback has that butter.
0: You know, they have that bread. That's where I stole the cutting board.
1: Street Team Joe has stolen a cutting board from Outback.
0: That's another clip for the Joe Show. Yeah. I just arrived.
1: No, we should make a stolen clipboard. Should be your next graphic for the show. You think anybody would get it?
0: No, but that's why we film me stealing it from Outback first.
1: Someone said biscuit pizza. Whoa. All right. What else? Sorry.
2: All right. Let's see. Where are we here?
0: This guy's trying not to laugh.
2: Yeah. Well, I mean, you just asked Street Team Joe about Dairy Queen food. I mean, come on. He's the king of DQ.
1: Great burgers, though. Nice little simple.
0: But, Joe, like a medium blizzard, there's like few things in life I would take over a medium Dairy Queen blizzard.
2: I mean, we can't get into the whole thing now, but we'll educate Riley at some point that Street Team Joe is so frequent to Dairy Queen. He travels to another town because he's afraid of being seen at the one near his house. So yeah,
0: Riley, there's one 2 minutes from my house, but it's outdoors, and you know I have to go out of my car and be seen, and the staff knows me. Ooh. But if I go to Milford, it's a huge drive-through operation, and I can be not seen.
2: He's got some DQ issues. All right, gentlemen. Some other NFL news that somehow not stealing headlines today, but Russell Wilson agreeing to a contract with CBS. He will be headed to the booth. Are we in or out on Russ, Mr. Unlimited, to the booth?
1: Can I pause that question for a second?
2: Please.
1: Is Russell Wilson a Hall of Famer?
2: Yes.
0: I'd say yes.
1: Do you know I did like him early on?
0: He should have two Super Bowls.
1: When he went from, was it North Carolina State to Wisconsin, that's when I first learned about like real transfers. Like guys who could transfer out of school to like, he might, you know, I don't want to say he was the first because I know like other guys have transferred. But he was like the first one, Skaz, that had success and then went to a big school and got drafted. And he was undersized, right? Like he beat out, who was it? Oh, like they, remember the guy who was the backup for the Packers that lit up the Patriots?
2: Matt Flynn.
1: Flynn. Remember he signed that big contract?
2: Yeah, and then he had a dead arm.
1: That's who he beat out. And
2: give credit to Pete because he gave him the job, and a lot of guys wouldn't have done that. A lot of teams wouldn't have let the coach do that.
1: I'll tell you this. I think he's a Hall of Famer, but he might be a fringe guy.
2: He's been to two Super Bowls, won one. He's top five in NFL history for passer rating, top five in quarterback rushing yards.
1: I was going to say rushing
2: went
1: yards.
2: Went to 10 Pro Bowls. He's getting into the Hall of Fame.
1: Oh, dude, he's
2: in. Yeah, I mean, I know. It's the NFL.
1: He's
2: I mean,
1: in.
2: Yeah.
1: He's in.
0: He seems a little, I don't want, is he boring?
2: he's Mr. Unlimited.
1: No, Joe.
0: Is he boring, like, when you listen to him? He seems pretty boring.
1: His, like, wife is who?
2: Sierra.
1: Something happened after that Marshawn Lynch Super Bowl.
0: He was like, oh, shucks, when he threw the pick.
1: Something, yeah, the pick. No, I think the pick might have changed his trajectory.
0: He fell off hard, didn't he? Right when he got traded.
1: Yeah.
0: Kind of fell off a little before that, too.
1: And, you know, I don't know if DK Metcalf's cooked or not. Like, I don't know. We'll find out this year, right? But he had him and made him elite. Man, the Pats missed on all those guys. Like, how many?
0: DK,
1: how many
0: Debo
1: and
0: there's one more.
1: AJ Brown.
0: Yep. We got Nikhil.
1: I bet you there's more from that draft, too, that we're not even talking about. He's a Hall of Famer. Do I like that he's going into the booth? Yeah, but he does not. He says nothing.
0: Like they fired Matt Ryan for him. Not that I thought he was entertaining, but he knew his stuff.
1: Matt Ryan could pull up a chalkboard and show you.
0: Yeah, he was very intelligent.
1: And I hope that
2: Matt Ryan take a job? Though?
1: Yeah, with the Colts or no
2: with
1: Atlanta?
2: The Falcons,
1: Atlanta.
2: Right?
1: Yeah.
0: What is he there?
1: No, he's replacing. He didn't get fired.
2: Okay. Yeah, yeah. He's like going to be their not their GM, but something. Yeah.
1: No, I knew what Joe was saying. I just wanted it to
2: let
1: go
2: him cook.
1: Up to
2: let
1: the
2: him
1: ether.
2: Cook.
1: Exactly. I hope Russell Wilson can look at defenses and show what the quarterback's looking at. And I know that Tony Romo has lost his fastball, but he was good at it at one point. There is something. I think Brady's pretty good at it. I think Brady, if anything, has gotten better.
0: I thought last year he got much
1: you
0: better.
1: You don't think so, Riley? You think he stinks? I think he's improved.
3: He's improved, but his first year was really shaky, in my opinion.
1: Horrible.
3: It was not. Yeah,
1: was
3: not
1: horrible.
3: Good at all. I just feel bad for the guy that he took the job from. Like
0: Greg Olsen.
1: Yeah, Greg Olsen.
3: Poor guy.
1: What happened with him now? He's doing all right, right?
2: I think Greg Olsen's doing just fine. Everyone in the world sings his praises because big bad Tom Brady came and took his cushy job from him. Now he gets paid, I don't know, the same exact amount of money he was getting before with less eyeballs on him. And now everyone, you know, roots for the underdog, Greg Olsen. Yeah, I think he's fine.
3: I just feel like if you're going to come in and take someone's job, you got to have a better first year. He did get better, though. So
2: welcome to corporate America, Riley.
0: How do you think he's going to do when he announces the Pats game, Joe?
3: Ooh, I'm excited for that one.
0: Like, do you think he'll show any bias towards the Patriots? Or if anything, will be opposite?
1: You know, that's going to be an exciting week. You know what I think he's going to do? I think he's going to have no dog in the fight.
0: It's sad.
1: Do you know what I would do if I was him? Though,
2: I think
1: like, turn
2: you're wrong.
1: Heel.
2: I think you're wrong, Joe.
3: Oh,
2: I think
3: really?
2: He has a dog in that fight. I think PR Tom Brady will be a big Pats guy that week. Not on the broadcast, but he's going to be hyping up Drake May, hyping up Mike Vrabel. That's what I'll be looking for.
1: My take at the time was, I hope he turns heel and does that. What I mean by heel is like, I used to run this place, you know. But I would say if he did take the route of, wow, Patriots going to Super Bowls, that's my team, something like that, he'd win us over. Right now, it feels like he got his number retired, got a statue, and now doesn't care about them anymore.
0: Notice all when he posts highlights, it's all Bucks highlights. There's still a little something there, I think, with Kraft, don't you think?
1: Because they let him go.
0: Yeah.
1: Troy Aikman transferred long before Russ. I know that. But Troy Aikman was like ancient before. Now he was Unc. Sorry, Google Goggles Paisano. No, I made a reference of players because now everyone transfers, right? Caleb Williams was at multiple schools. Like Drake May didn't transfer.
2: Probably should have. But
1: he did put in an offer to Alabama, I think, right, and then pulled out. But Jaden Daniels played for how many teams? Two or three? I can't remember now. LSU, Arizona State.
0: Jalen Hurts, did he transfer?
1: He played, yep. Oklahoma, Alabama.
0: Dylan Raiola just transferred.
1: Nebraska and
2: Texas. I don't know if I'd be including him in that group.
0: He's Mini Mahomes, Skaz.
1: See, you know what's funny? He knows who he is. Why?
2: No, he doesn't.
1: No, how do you know who Dylan Raiola is?
2: Because he's a tool.
1: Yeah.
0: Mm-hmm.
1: You know any other tools?
2: Tons.
0: Of what genre?
2: I don't know if you want me to name it.
1: That's funny. All right, anything else tonight? Because I know we've run late. Hey, AJ Brown's a Patriot, everybody.
2: Let's see. What else do we have here?
1: Should I just do that every 4 minutes? AJ Brown traded to the Patriots.
0: I really like that Super Bowl or bust convo. That was good.
2: Well, if Drake May is going to be better this year, it's MVP for Drake May and Super Bowl or bust for the team. So I have lost lofty expectations for this Patriots team.
1: No, I might as well just block off my calendar till Valentine's Day, right?
2: After, yeah. I mean, that
1: or even after.
2: Be that week,
1: I should go February 20.
2: Maybe the
1: 18th. I'll go to leap year.
2: You know, we'll take that 17th, probably the parade that Wednesday, you know?
1: Yeah, Wednesday. Okay, yep, that would be Thursday, Friday's that weekend. Take those 2 days off. And then, yeah, we're back.
2: Imagine the parade during February vacation. Oh, might have to change weeks. Line that up.
1: Yeah, so it all starts July 23rd. I'm booking it all. I'm just... Hooch wants to check in on Skaz.
2: How are we doing, Hooch?
1: He wants to make sure that you're okay with the trade.
2: I like the player. I don't like giving up a first round pick for, a guy that you were the only team in the league that was interested in for months, and he's also, you know, dead last in the league in average yards per separation. And he also did kind of quit on what was pretty much the best team in the entire league, talent-wise, multiple times.
1: Are the Eagles and Chiefs the two best teams of the last 5 years?
0: Yeah.
2: Yeah, I don't really. Yeah. I don't know if you could argue that.
1: Yeah.
2: The Bucs have had some really good teams with Baker and with Brady, but they have a Super Bowl. The Rams have been very good. Yeah. I think the Rams probably, should
1: Rams
2: be in that
1: have
2: conversation.
1: A conversation. Mm-hmm. Like top five team, definitely.
2: Yeah.
0: Did you see what I sent today, though? The Patriots' last 8 first round picks, not counting Drake May.
1: Yeah, so that's
0: not a great list.
1: So that's why you don't care about the first round pick.
0: Well, I do care. I'm just saying, like, the one guy that we draft well, Christian Gonzalez, we're not even going to pay. Like, so we nail the draft pick, and then we're too cheap, or I shouldn't say we, they are too cheap to pony up.
1: Adam checking in. AJ Brown's a Patriot. Moving on. Hashtag the Joe Show. Yeah.
0: My excitement definitely grew, Joe. I will give you, I don't know if it's Super Bowl or bust. I still think the Broncos
1: you're
0: are
1: the one who made the graphic.
0: Well, I did.
2: The Broncos are who you're worried
0: the
2: about?
0: I think I'm a big Jalen Waddle guy.
2: Oh,
0: I think the Broncos.
2: Stinks.
0: Okay. The Bo Nix does not stink.
1: Dude, what's up with his leg?
0: Yeah, his leg could be an issue. I don't think he stinks, though. I think, Skaz, do they win that game if Bo Nix is playing?
2: I don't know. I think Bo Nix stinks, so who am I to say? But I also think the Broncos have a very tough time to win that division.
1: I think Sean Payton gets in his own way.
2: I think Sean Payton also overrated.
1: He might be overrated, but he's a solid coach.
2: Sure. He's just like most coaches in the NFL. He's fine.
1: He gets in his own. Come on.
2: There is no difference between Sean Payton and Mike McCarthy, and people act
1: there
2: like
1: isn't.
2: They're
1: Remember we
2: totally
1: looked at,
2: different guys.
1: We looked that up, too.
2: Yeah, and there's no difference.
1: McCarthy doesn't get enough respect on that level.
2: Yeah, him and Harbaugh and Payton, they're all the same guy.
1: And Tomlin's slightly better.
2: Slightly, but yeah, they all are pretty much exactly the same guy.
1: But Sean Payton, nobody, like, he should have kicked that field goal.
0: So who are you guys worried about in the AFC?
2: Patrick Mahomes, Josh Allen, the teams with...
0: So don't you think Josh Allen is due? Like, I know we keep saying that.
1: Do you know who I'm worried about? I'm worried about the Jaguars. They're this team that has a head coach who knows what he's doing.
0: And
1: Trevor Lawrence can't screw up anymore. Like, they've given him receivers. Like, they've grown their defense. The Texans, can C.J. Stroud actually play? Or is he a bum? Is he Ohio State bum?
0: Leaning towards bum.
1: But, right? I don't know. Can Jim Harbaugh... I think Cleveland should sign Stephon Diggs, but the other team I think that should is the Chargers. You mean to tell me Stephon Diggs wouldn't rattle Justin Herbert a little bit? Help him out a bit?
0: They were missing their two tackles. Most teams with their
1: I get
0: two
1: it,
0: tackles,
1: but they're would. Still a threat, you know?
0: Yeah, no, that's like, what I'm saying.
1: All right,
0: this
1: so
0: year
1: due?
0: With Alt back.
1: Who's due? Lamar Jackson. Josh Allen. How about Joe Burrow?
0: They'll be on the mix.
1: Like, all those guys are there. But I don't think they're surrounding their team like the Patriots are. Like, I don't even know what Baltimore is anymore with a new coach.
0: That Max Crosby trade.
1: Todd Monken with the Browns? You scared of them?
0: No. I'm still going Broncos.
1: Like, there are these teams that have been, that are, like, the teams that are, like, you know who I like next year? The Carolina Panthers. You know who I like next year? The Saints. Two teams that battle it out at the end of the year with quarterbacks kind of rising a bit. Can they break through and how far can they go? Like Drake May. You know, like, that's what I'm looking at. Who's somebody that could, like, can Jackson Dart play?
0: You see the thing with Neighbors over the weekend?
1: Yes, we did.
0: Playing in the softball game.
1: Could, team Joe, you don't listen.
0: Could barely run.
2: He was cutting the video.
0: I was cutting the video.
1: We asked that. We said that earlier.
0: Sorry.
1: All right. We have to break, right? There's many people that want to talk. So we have to break. We have a headline, and I will tell you who that was sponsored by, because I kind of blew it through. AJ Brown has been traded, everybody. The Patriots gave up a first-round pick in 2028, Joe, and they gave up a fifth-round pick. Now they have two fifth-round picks, one because they traded for Garrett Bradbury. Whatever is the better of the fifth-round pick will go to the Eagles. Miles Garrett traded from Cleveland to the Rams today. Jared Verse goes. He's a Pro Bowler. First-round pick, second-round pick next year, third-round pick the next year. And the Red Sox are off tonight. 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

0: All right, back here on 98.5 The Sports Up. Reading our chat tonight. Thank you for everybody joining. Some people said, I'm only here for the musings, which we will do. A.J. Brown traded to the Patriots today. First-round pick going to Philly in 2028 and a fifth-round pick. I see Zach. He's in Rockland. What's up, Zach?
1: Hey, Joe. How you doing? I'm actually in Florida right now, but we're doing all right. How about yourself?
0: Ah, yes. You're the you're our franchisee. Is that correct?
1: Yeah. We are the representatives of Dave's Hot Chicken, sir.
0: Oh, yes, yes.
2: I got a DoorDash tonight.
0: He did.
2: Literally an hour ago.
1: Joe, did you get Joe, did you get something for everybody, I hope?
2: So I asked the group. I did ask the group, and everyone already had dinner.
0: No, but last week, Zach, though, we all got something. And how? When do you think they were here? Under 34 minutes, something like that?
2: Yeah, the DoorDash was extremely quick. And it's not, like, close to us either. They're, like, a solid 10, 15-minute drive.
0: Highland Ave.
2: But, good service. We got the Skaz and I got the sliders with the coleslaw and cheese and sauce. I think Joe got the tenders. It was, I mean, the fries, though, that's where you guys win. Because the seasoning on those fries, that's something different.
1: You got to have them hot. You can't wait too long. They get a little bit soggy, though. You know what I mean?
0: Dude, I haven't had the hot mozzarella sticks. Mozzarella.
1: Those are to die for, Joe. You'll love them.
0: Do I dip in Dave sauce, too?
1: Of course you do. Why wouldn't you?
0: It's like made for a cheese pull.
1: Yes. So I had two things for you tonight, guys. So my first question is, now that we have AJ, who is going to be out in the wide receiver room now that we have six or seven guys that compete? Is it going to be Efton, Chisholm, Mac Collins, Kyle Williams, Kayshon Booty? Who's going to be out? And then also, how do we feel about Matt Rife almost ending Ramondre's season the other night?
0: I was there last night and I was pissed, and I don't think he's funny. So I didn't like that.
1: that was a little bit scary to see on the internet today.
0: Yeah, I think Kayshon Booty's the odd man out only because he has a contract coming up. He's played very well, and they can probably get the most value for him now.
1: Somewhere else, absolutely, absolutely. All right, well, I can't wait to come back north and see you guys in a couple weeks and bring you some food.
0: Real quick, Zach, before I let you go, can you tell Street Team Joe what the Reaper is?
1: The Reaper?
0: Yeah, do you still have that?
1: Yes, we still have the Reaper. Street Team Joe, let me just give you a little word of advice. If you want to burn your face off and then regret it for 24 hours, I would eat it.
0: You like hot?
2: No. Okay. I think I ordered mild off their website.
0: No Reaper then. But we did Reaper Roulette once, and Leroy's kid got it, and he lost it during the show. So
1: Yeah. It's not going to be fun for a little while for you, so I would stay away if you're not a spicy guy.
2: How are the milkshakes?
1: Great milkshakes. Great milkshakes. Toppings. Got to get the Oreo toppings on them. They're fantastic.
0: Joe's an Oreo guy.
2: Love Oreos.
0: All right, Zach. We'll talk to you soon, buddy.
1: Thank you, guys. Have a great night.
0: Thank you. That's Zach. He's the franchisee of Dave's Hot Chicken.
2: Sounds like a good guy to know.
0: His job is to drive places and build a Dave's Hot Chicken.
2: I wonder if he built the one in North Hollywood.
0: I bet he did. But imagine we know the guy who makes the Dave's Hot Chicken. Well, not the chicken itself.
2: He makes the building.
0: The building. Did you guys ever watch, was it Ray Crockett? No, what was that? The McDonald's guy. You ever watched that movie with Bruce? Was it Bruce Wayne? No. It was, Michael Keaton.
3: Yeah. Batman.
0: You see that one, though?
3: Yeah, Ray Kroc was his name.
0: Have you seen that movie, Joe?
2: No.
0: That's a good one.
2: The original Batman?
3: No. It's called The Founder. It's about the beginning of McDonald's.
0: Where did you lose us there?
2: Keaton.
0: I said Michael Keaton.
2: And I thought you were
3: you
2: talking about
3: that. Bruce, Joe.
2: You did say Bruce, Joe. So I thought you were going
0: Bruce Wayne.
2: You said Michael Keaton, so I thought we were talking Batman.
0: Okay.
3: We kind of were.
0: Michael Keaton.
3: Batman.
0: Who played Batman. Played Ray Crockett.
3: Croc.
0: Croc. Who's the guy who made McDonald's.
3: I like that you've turned him into Davy Crockett.
2: Good flick.
0: I enjoyed it. Shows you how it was all started and made.
3: He was kind of a sleazeball, I think. But he got he a had business an idea, started. Though. He certainly had
0: and
3: an idea.
0: And he learned how to make those milkshakes. He had the ingredients for that. Teddy is in East Boston. Teddy.
4: Hey, guys. Street Team Joe, let me give you the same life lessons I gave my daughter, who's about 6 years older than you. Don't be a douchebag. Always be kind to people. If someone's worth apologizing to you, whether it's your fault or not that you hurt them, do it. Know your worth and pick a lane when it comes to work, especially your generation's going to have it much, much harder than mine did. You guys will change careers 5 or 6 times.
0: I mean, I already have. I'm 44.
4: Wait, Street Team Joe is 44?
0: No, I'm 44. Joe Murray's 44. Street Team Joe's 29?
2: 29.
0: Same age as AJ Brown.
2: You said your daughter's 35?
4: No. My daughter's in her mid-20s.
2: Oh, okay.
4: But sometimes, you know, we disagree a lot of stuff generationally. I was in low-level radio for years. And so I get, like, somebody like Joe has gone through it. I mean, Joe, what, 20 jobs or whatever? It's a high profession.
0: I worked at 1510 The Zone, Money Matters Radio, 1120 WBNW, WJAM, New Hampshire, ESPN 890, Love 1340.
4: Yeah,
0: there's a lot. Did you work at any of those?
4: It's like being an athlete. The best ability in your world is availability. You got to be available.
0: Yes.
4: And that's because it's just hard, and especially with, you know, all the stuff coming down. I wanted to call about Brady, you know, because I said this to a lot of people and nobody believes me. I think the falling out with Brady and the Patriots is Brady wanted a minority stake, because let's face it, he made Robert and the team billionaires, and they did not want to give it to him because they didn't want to be in his shadow anymore. And I really believe that, because they just sold a lot of the team, like a lot of the NFL has, to capital and hedge funds to get more money. Why would he want to buy the Raiders? I mean, think about it. Why would he want to buy the Raiders if he could have had a piece of the Patriots? And that's what I really think, is it seems like ever since then, it's not that he's disrespectful to New England, but he's kind of doesn't want to come around, right? And he does what he has to do for the fans. And that's just my 2 cents on it. But keep up the good work. I love the show.
0: Thanks, Teddy. Appreciate you. We need that wisdom every once in a while.
2: See, that's what I'm talking about.
0: That's an East Boston guy.
2: I like advice, whether it's from Joe Murray or the callers. There's a segment to be had there. I like the one about him, apologize to people if they think worth apologizing to, even if you don't think it's your fault sometimes.
0: Well, that's the new generation.
2: Sometimes, Joe, I'll leave it be, and I can let it go for months, and you're like, this could have been fixed so easily.
0: You know what it is, Joe? Listen, I'm not perfect. But what's my motto to you? Not a know-it-all.
2: But you've done it all.
0: Not at all. The people that are doing nothing always have the most to say. And the people that... I got a lot about the people. That's one. One is like people will tell you like what you should be doing while you're doing your job and they're not. So it's like you get that a lot. The other thing is, I think sometimes if someone tells you, hey, man, I didn't like that. It kind of rubbed me the wrong way. Just be like, dude, I'm sorry. I didn't know that it bothered you. And then talk to them. Hey, why did it bother you? Oh, I didn't know that, man. Going forward. Gotcha, bro. Because normally it's, come on, man, grow up. What do you mean? I didn't do anything. Blah. So sometimes acknowledging people's feelings goes a long way.
2: And that's- See, this is what I need. This is what I need. Like,
0: what did you call it earlier? Dear Joe? No, what was what did you,
2: what did
0: you
2: Riley, said, what did you call Riley came up with?
0: You said it earlier.
2: Dear.
0: But every night I give some sort of like, and now, deep thoughts with Joe Murray.
2: Yeah.
0: We really do have to go to break this hour. The sports has been brought to you by our good friends. Whatever I just said sounded really good, though.
2: You gave some good... I mean, Joe, when you give advice, it's good.
0: Only if I could use it myself. 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We got another hour to go. Hey, A.J. Brown traded to the Patriots. We'll have that and more next here on 98.5 The Sports Hub.
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3: A.J. Brown is a Patriot. 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So the Eagle has landed. Get it? Tight end Julian Hill on injured reserve. Hill was expected to be a key blocker this year. But injured reserve, his season is done. 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
1: The sports.

0: Murray's Musings. We're back here on the Sports Hub. A.J. Brown traded to the Patriots today. Did you know that A.J. Brown has only been flagged for an OPI twice since his rookie season? Who got a couple last year?
1: On the Patriots?
0: They'd extend their arm a little bit. Who was that? I don't know. More A.J. Brown facts. So it's Musings. There's a couple of people that want to call in, Skaz, and I know you have a reference that you wanted to share, and I wanted to talk about the meteor this weekend. So JP in North Providence, you get first billing. Hello, sir.
2: Joe Murray, it's been a minute. I have, I think, the most important A.J. Brown question. Can you give me a prop bet over-under that he reads a self-help book on the sideline this season? And, Joe, I may have found the sneaky best French fries in Boston. Hennessy's down at the North End, yes, at an Irish pub.
0: I love Hennessy's.
2: Yep, I've been hitting some of the places over there. They got the best French fries, Joe. You got to try them.
0: I've only drank at Hennessy's. I used to go to Hennessy's. Well, it used to be called the Purple Shamrock. That was next door. And then the Hard Rock used to be, or the Rack used to be right there.
1: They got a club upstairs. Hennessy's.
2: You got Bell in Hand.
0: Bell in Hand.
2: Who's right nearby.
0: Yeah, that's Faneuil Hall.
2: Yeah, it's fun over there. But Hennessy's drinking a little bit of the sorrow over the ex-girlfriend. So we've been hitting that every now and then.
0: Ah!
2: The fries are good.
0: Did you ever see Grease, the movie?
2: Joe, I'm 66. Okay. What year do you want to know did I see it?
0: Well, Summer Lovin' had me a blast. Summer Lovin' happened so fast.
2: Yeah, I'm a stupid ass rhyming with it. But... Joe.
0: Where you been? How you doing? Everything good?
2: And now. That's why I've been going to Hennessy's and not calling the show.
1: You gotta clip that.
0: So French fries, huh?
2: French fries and some JD. What can go better, Joe? But listen, I like the move, but I'll tell you what I do like. Garrett going to the Rams.
0: Yeah.
2: Nice pickup.
0: I think they're Super Bowl, big-time Super Bowl favorites right now.
2: They're pushing it.
0: Right,
2: I think
0: buddy.
2: Booty's out. Why don't they call the Giants and see if they want Booty? Make a deal. Maybe get a third-round pick for him.
0: How about Kayvon Thibodeau, the pass rusher? Get him from the Giants.
1: KT5.
2: They do just... a little swap, and they need a receiver. They're bringing in, I think they're going to call Megatron.

0: Ron and Fitzgerald.
1: I take them.
0: They brought in Odell.
1: I take them over Odell.
2: And Juju.
0: Oh, hell yeah.
1: I think they brought in Juju Smith-Schuster, too.
0: Unbelievable.
2: And Braxton Berrios.
1: Yeah.
0: Why not sign Stephon? Go get Diggs. He's a receiver. He can catch the ball. They need anybody out there. That's going to be a three-ring circus with the Giants. But I like the move for the Pats, Joe.
1: All right, JP. Keep your head up.
0: Yeah, I'm trying. Yeah, you can't put it down on the bar. That place has only got three people, and two of them work there.
1: And the bouncer.
0: Thanks, Joe.
1: And the bouncer. All right, buddy. Thank you. Appreciate you. Where you been? How you doing? Everything good?
0: No. That's why I've been going ahead of season, not calling the show. No.
2: I like the honesty. That's what we're at the night show, Joe.
1: We feel
2: safe to open up with you.
1: Transparency. Summer loving happens so fast.
0: Yeah, I'm a stupid ass.
1: Have you ever seen Grease?
2: I've seen Grease.
1: What character would Joe be in the movie Grease?
2: I can't really remember the characters, but I just remember a lot of dancing. A lot of slicked back hair.
1: Yeah. You'd put cigarettes in your sleeve.
2: Not a cigarette guy.
1: No, but in the 50s, everybody smoked. Except for Sam.
2: I think I would have been above.
1: Yeah.
2: Back in the 50s.
1: All right. Jimmy is in Newburyport. Hey, Jimmy.
3: Did he say he wasn't okay and he's going to Hampton?
1: Hennessy, the bar.
3: Okay. Well, I do have an A.J. Brown question, but...
1: Yeah, go ahead.
3: You would... What was that, Joe?
1: I said go ahead, yeah.
3: Okay. I'll ask that, and maybe we can talk about life, because you and Street Team Joe have got me pondering like I'm in therapy, but
1: Well, let's do it. This is... And it's all free. You don't need the insurance or pay for it.
3: Okay, appreciate it. All right. No, well, so I... So when you said you got to talk to them, you got to know where they're coming from. Couldn't agree more. There's so many different people in this world, and everybody's trying to fight each other. And, you know, I feel like if you talk to them and you know where they're coming from, even if you don't agree, then you can still probably get along with them. Am I wrong?
1: You're absolutely right. Like, for example, if Street Team Joe wanted Chipotle tonight, but I said Dave's instead... And I dismissed him, and he's upset about it. I'd like him to talk to me about it, so next time I consider his feelings.
3: That's right. Okay, I agree. So I have another question maybe about life, but I'll try to work it in after the A.J. Brown, if you'll hold on. If you don't, that's fine.
1: I'm here for it.
3: Okay. All right, so I'm wondering about if you think A.J. Brown might be a problem, and then I looked at his contract. And it could be wrong, but it looks like it's 4 years, right? So he's 29, so he's going to be 33.
1: Yeah, 29 will be A.J. Brown. And who was 33?
3: So do you... Sorry?
1: You said someone was going to be 33?
3: So he's going to be 29, or he is 29, and then in 4 years, when his contract's done, he's going to be 33, no?
1: Okay, yep.
3: So, do you think you had a big... Well, do you think he's going to be a problem first?
1: No. I think he'll be an instant impact to the team. But I do worry about year two or three on those deals.
3: And I would agree. Because he seems like... I don't know. His history doesn't show that...
1: Well, didn't we just see it with Diggs? Like, Diggs was here 1 year and could barely hang on.
4: Got put on hold, Joe.
1: I hope, like, he's okay.
4: He got another phone call. You heard that little beep?
1: That's what that is?
4: Well, remember, before, I might have to go back and replay it, but there was a slight beep, and I asked Ryan, well, I thought maybe
1: sounded
4: he was
1: like
4: in
1: the
4: a,
1: elevator.
4: I thought he was in a medical facility. I thought he may be in a hospital or something, and Riley said, I think that's another call, and then he put us on hold. That might be at first, Joe.
1: Yeah, usually people gotta let me go. You ever heard that one before? Some guy called me on where to go on 114 in Danvers, like my hood, my neighborhood, where I live now. And like, Joe, there's a lot of options. And he just goes, I'm just going to go to McDonald's, man. I'm like, dude, no. Like, there's all these other options. Don't go to McDonald's. And after I, like, gave him Bill and Bob's and, you know, all these other options, Chinese food. I think I told him Sylvan Street was open till like, midnight or 1. He just goes, all right, man, I'm just going to go to McDonald's. I gotta let you go, man. I'm still laughing about it because when Fred got a hold of that, they played that one a lot. So, we have Anthony in Providence. Hello, Anthony.
5: Hello.
1: Hello.
5: Hi, Joe. How you doing?
1: How you doing?
5: Good. Quick question. What do you think of the, I don't know if you caught Raw last night. I know because you work at night. What do you think of the Bloodline storyline? You think they should continue it or let it go?
1: I did not watch Raw today because it was at 2 o'clock. So I did not watch it today. But I did see Jacob Fatu lose to Roman. And I thought Roman had a great promo at the end. Like, yeah, who's going to come at me now? So I don't know. Who is, and is Jacob now like the new Jey Uso for Roman?
5: No, but I think they're like gonna try to use him to like be like the enforcer now. Like he had to acknowledge him and like bow down to him.
1: All right, don't spoil it. Okay, I got you.
5: All right,
1: I haven't watched it yet. All right, and I'm pissed that Gunther lost.
5: Yeah, I don't know what they're gonna do with him. I mean, I don't know. I thought he was gonna retire Brock, but I guess not.
1: Brock beat Oba this weekend.
5: Yeah.
4: No.
1: Yeah.
4: I thought he retired.
1: Well, it's
4: he left his boots in the ring, Joe.
1: He did. He did.
4: Ugh.
1: Yeah.
4: They got me again.
1: Actually, the best match of the weekend, believe it or not, was AAA.
4: AAA? Like the car rescue place?
1: Lucha Libre.
4: Oh, wow.
5: Yeah. That was good with Chad Gable.
1: It was awesome.
5: Finally exposed himself.
1: Yeah, he's been dressed as a lucha, and he is the grande americano.
4: He's like way over, right?
1: And he's a great wrestler, but he's wearing a mask, so nobody knows it's really him.
4: But everybody knew it was.
1: But
4: him.
1: Everyone knew it was him, and then he lost the match to another grande americano.
4: And you don't know who that was?
1: I think I do, but okay. I don't want to kayfabe it. But when he took his mask off, he was bleeding. And he goes, my name's Chad Gable, and I'm from Minnesota, Minneapolis, Minnesota. And I have a family. And I'm a world gold medalist. And I did this because I didn't like luchas, and now I love them. And everyone just got over it. It was like
4: a Mighty Ducks thing?
1: No, it was more like the Rocky when he beat the Russian. And he's like, if I can change, you can change. We all can change. And everyone got behind it. Right, Anthony?
4: It sounds a little Mighty Ducks to me.
5: Yeah. I mean, do you think it's better now or it was better when Vince ran it?
1: Well, I think it's better now because of, like, the workers. Like, when Vince worked, they were all independent contractors. But Vince had people's families in mind when it came to money and how much it cost.
5: Mm-hmm.
1: But Vince was doing bad things, bro.
5: Oh, yeah. I mean...
1: So you asked the question. You asked the question. It's better now.
5: No, I did. I'm just wondering. I think TKO just they took over too much, and it's like the ticket prices are way too high now. I mean, I know that's all sports in general, but
1: thanks, Anthony. Appreciate you. You know what's going on with TKO's cast? The fact is that TKO owns WWE and UFC. UFC's struggling, and it's bleeding TKO dry, and they're now taking it out on WWE.
4: Hmm.
1: Why does this happen in the world?
4: Huh.
1: Why is this happening to us?
4: Huh.
1: I know.
4: Huh.
1: It's all smelly.
4: That's interesting how that can happen.
1: He's got his hand on his chin. Like,
2: what about Joe's 2 cents?
1: Hey,
4: he's still thinking.
1: Nobody knows what we're talking about yet.
4: He's been thinking about this for hours.
2: I've been thinking for a long time.
1: You're now talking about something on the air that we were talking about off the air that we haven't shared yet. Should I share it now?
4: No.
1: Okay,
4: no,
1: great.
4: Keep the tease.
1: Hey, guys. There was a meteor this weekend. What's the definition of a meteorologist? Like, when I say meteorologist blank, you would think weather person, right?
2: Yeah.
4: They study meteorology.
1: So why did a meteor land in, on the Cape Cod, right, and shook up the whole entire New England?
4: What do you, what's you know what your I'm question? Talking? I'm sorry.
1: How come they couldn't tell it was coming?
4: It was fast, Joe.
1: What, you don't have a little signal up there? By the way, all right, now I'm getting real out there. But Joe, do you believe that there were dinosaurs?
2: Yes.
1: I mean, there's proof, right?
2: Yeah.
1: I think a meteor hit the Earth and dinosaurs died.
2: I think that's very plausible.
1: I don't have, like, you know.
4: Pretty plausible.
2: I think that's a very.
1: I don't have any facts to this, by the way.
4: Joe, there's some facts.
1: It is proven. It's proven.
4: I mean,
1: why is Riley looking at me like that?
4: There's some. You know, you're, bones.
1: Well, you
4: and stuff,
1: you go to school. No. I just said that there's facts that there are dinosaur bones. But what makes you think that it was a meteor? I think it's a meteor.
4: Oh, well,
1: that's what I just said.
4: Well,
1: I said that. You did hear me say that.
4: Well,
1: right?
4: No, I heard you say that. But there are, you know, facts out there.
1: Wait, talk, yeah. Riley. You're yelling.
6: They teach everybody that in school. Were you not taught that in school?
1: Well, I went to Catholic.
6: The meteor?
4: Well, yeah, well, Joe went to Catholic school.
1: I learned about.
6: My dad went to Catholic school, and I'm pretty sure he was taught that.
1: No, they told us not a lot of things, actually.
6: No?
1: They don't want us knowing certain things.
6: I'm 99% sure from what I've been taught, a meteor did hit Earth.
1: A meteor hit Earth and got rid of the dinosaurs.
6: Yeah, kaboom. Gone.
1: So it's not just my theory, it really happened.
6: No, I think you have a good theory, because it's backed up by science.
4: Yeah, I think it took out like 75% of the population of the world at the time. And just to work clear, humans, dinosaurs, never on the Earth at the same time. Never even remotely close to on the Earth at the same time.
6: Unless you count
4: Jurassic Park.
6: The animals that survived
4: in
6: the water as dinosaurs?
4: Sure.
6: Yeah. I don't know.
4: History with Joe.
6: It's in the gray area.
1: What else do you know about meteors?
6: About meteors?
1: Yeah, like what else? I lost my momentum here, so.
2: It was supposed to, it's like the equivalent of 300 tons of TNT was this meteor crash.
6: Wasn't there a crazy one that was supposed to hit Earth and like destroy a lot of things and it like, oh, it passed by. It was a whole thing.
1: Yeah. Well, what do you know about this though? You said you learned it in school, so tell me more.
6: I mean, I learned about the meteors killing the dinosaurs. I don't think they really taught us anything else.
1: So those were thousands of years ago.
6: Yeah.
4: Millions.
1: Sorry.
4: About 66, I think.
1: Okay. So since then, there hasn't been a lot of meteors.
6: No.
1: Why?
4: Well, I mean, there's some. They're just not.
6: They're not as big.
4: Yeah.
1: So this one wasn't as big.
4: No, it still went boom, but not big boom.
6: No one died, right?
2: Are you? Where are you going with this? Is this a a sniffer?
1: No, she's trying.
2: You have your sniffer out?
1: No. I'm not a conspiracy theorist, although I do think the world is hot right now. Like I think people thought Al Gore, and I'm not political, but people thought Al Gore was crazy when he talked about global warming. Like, dude, it's hot. Like the world's hot. You don't think so?
2: Oh, temperature wise.
1: Yeah.
4: Well, what did you think he was talking about?
2: Just like we got a lot of hot people.
1: No. like the planet is over like heating.
2: The equator.
1: Sure. And there's building.
4: Oh man, we got to do science talk every night.
1: She's in school. I'm asking her.
6: I thought of something else with a meteor. Have you ever heard of Heaven's Gate?
1: It's
6: familiar. A cult. It's a cult. But they thought that there was a special meteor that was going to come and take them all to a special place. You can look it up. Their website is actually still like open. It's kind of creepy, not going to lie. But I did learn about that in school too. It's related
4: to
6: meteors.
4: Apple TV series, I believe, right?
6: No, I think it might be, but it's a real story.
1: All right.
6: It's like a real
4: yes,
6: cult.
4: Yeah, it's real. Yeah.
1: What's the difference between a meteor and an asteroid?
6: That's a good
4: question. Size, I believe.
6: Or is it what it's made of?
1: Okay, I've read here. What happened to the asteroid that killed the dinosaurs?
6: So it wasn't a meteor.
1: 66 million years ago, Skaz. Thank you.
4: Yeah. Rough.
1: Yeah, that's what took out the dinosaurs. And I had a theory about it. Maybe I did learn it in school. But it was a Mount Everest-sized asteroid.
2: Meteors are just a chunk of debris that are broke off from an asteroid.
1: So the asteroid's the real problem.
2: Yeah.
1: The meteor is just a chunk.
2: Asteroid could take out the world. Maybe a meteor could, too.
1: But what I'm trying to say is how come they can't tell that it's dropping.
2: Just the speed it's coming at.
1: Well, they don't get like a, I mean,
2: I don't think they have enough time to warn or do anything. If it's coming at 75,000 miles.
1: Why don't they put one up there to learn it then?
6: I mean, aren't shooting stars small meteors, right? And I feel like they don't track shooting stars, and those happen pretty frequently.
2: My problem is, Joe, we got lucky this one landed in water. What's our protocol if this was headed for land?
1: What was that movie with Leonardo DiCaprio? Look Out or something?
2: Look Up?
1: Look Up. Did you see that thing?
4: Mm-hmm. Did not see that one. That was in Boston, right? That one?
1: Those, you know, guys, you should watch. You guys should watch.
2: It's a good movie.
1: You see that?
2: Yet? Jonah Hill, right? He's in there, yeah, too. Yeah, it was a good movie. But what if it came for Earth?
1: It's about this. This is what the movie's about.
4: You got an asteroid plan, Joe?
1: No. No, we're cooked.
4: Yeah, yeah.
1: Asteroid's coming. See you later.
4: I hope it hits me, like, head on, if it's, you know what I mean?
1: Hope it's like The Sopranos, where everything just turns black. And you don't know what happened.
2: But say the one that hit in the ocean came for Boston. Like, what would be our protocol?
4: It's above our pay grade, Joe. Come on. I just pushed.
2: And how fast would we have to react? Or is it just like everyone get in their basements?
6: I feel like there'd be no reaction time. Yeah. Because this one didn't even have, you said, right? There was no like precaution about it. Just hit.
1: I'm mad about that.
6: Yeah.
1: I'm mad we weren't warned. I'm glad we survived the meteor of 2026.
2: Yeah. Twitter had to tell us what happened. We didn't even, it was no alert in our phone or anything. This could be an issue for the future.
4: I believe our friend Ken called into the morning show today, but I did not have a chance to listen to it. And I believe he is a meteorologist. But I
1: did you hear
4: not,
1: that name? Meteorologist.
4: Yes.
1: Should I take this? Is this Rajiv's a smart guy. He knows what's going on. Rajiv, what do we got, buddy?
7: Hey, what's up, Joe? Good talking to you guys. Yeah, Skaz is right, right? You were asking the difference between like an asteroid and a meteor, right? So, yeah, size is a big thing, right? Because what took out the dinosaurs in the Yucatan Peninsula was a huge asteroid that struck the Earth. But if you're talking about like the difference between like a meteor, meteorite, and a meteoroid, so a meteoroid is what's sort of floating in space, right? It's the little debris that's out there. As soon as it enters the Earth's atmosphere and you see a shooting star, basically any shooting star you see, that's a meteor. And if it survives and strikes the ground, like what happened on the Cape, I guess, this weekend, that's called a meteorite. And then if it makes a sonic boom, like what you heard, those are called bolides, B-O-L-I-D.
1: That's incredible. So you mentioned that the asteroid hit the peninsula.
7: In the Yucatan Peninsula.
1: How did anybody document it? Did it not blow up all of the Earth?
7: Well, it's what was responsible for the ice age that killed off the dinosaurs, right? So, you know, it's only, you know, not too long ago where they did satellite imaging and stuff, and they could see like a huge sort of like impact crater, and that's what they figured out is what killed off the dinosaurs.
1: But okay, so nobody survived at all. They just found it years later.
7: Well, I mean, there were small animals that survived, right? But it was largely what was responsible for killing off all the large dinosaurs, right? So it was the smaller mammals and things that were able to survive and then, you know, continue on through evolution to, you know, where we are now.
1: So what's safer, bunker or high levels?
7: Bunker or what?
1: Being up high or a bunker?
7: Well, I being down low would be the safest, but, you know, it depends upon where you are in relation to the impact zone.
1: This is fascinating to me. And you're in California, so did you hear about this?
7: Yeah, I heard about it. I was so jealous that, you know, I sort of missed out on it. I was watching some of the videos online, and I saw that woman, I think, in Franklin, where you see the garage, where you can sort of see the flash of the boom, and then you sort of see the shockwave also sort of move her garage. So,
1: yep. I still am wondering. There's debris in some places. So there's an asteroid that had a piece fall off, and it fell on the Cape.
7: Yeah, it's like little chunks of it or whatever, right? And then people always also wondering then what's the difference between like an asteroid or like a comet, right? So asteroids mostly rock, whereas a comet is you know, space debris that has a lot of ice. So as it gets closer to the sun, it gets vaporized, and that's how you see a trail. And in terms of not being able to see some of these things, right? So part of the problem sometimes happen is the direction where it's coming from, right? Because sometimes they can't see it because it's coming from the direction of where the sun is, right? So, you know, telescopes and everything are sort of blinded and they can't see it until it gets really close. I don't know. There are two sort of big events that happened aside from the one that killed off the dinosaurs. If you sort of Google the Tunguska event out in Russia, and I think that was like in the early 1900s, that was a large piece of debris that flattened several hundred square miles of forest, and the glow from that was seen for several days around the Earth. And then the other one was, I don't know, maybe 10, 15 years ago, if you Google, I don't know how you spell it, but Chelyabinsk, Russia, and that's the one where you remember that a large you know, chunk of asteroid or whatever sort of exploded over the skies over Russia and caused a lot of damage.
1: How do you know all about this?
7: You know, my dad used to work at NASA, and I sort of, you know, am kind of a space geek like that, so.
1: I love this. And do you know anything about the aliens?
7: Do I know anything about what?
1: Aliens.
7: The aliens, I wish. Except X-Files was a great show.
1: Oh, yeah. All right, Rajiv, when we need more NASA talk and sky stuff, I...
7: Hey, absolutely, and I love talking food with you also. I thought about you during Cinco de Mayo when you went to Chipotle and you got your bowl, and I meant to tell you that you had a chance of getting free queso, but
1: I know.
7: I don't think you knew about that.
1: No, you know what it was? Is that I was pissed because you did call about that, but it was too late. But we are... So we're doing a bit called Door to DoorDash, where we're going to order Chipotle, and then Street Team Joe is going to get it DoorDashed, and we're going to have the intern walk across the street, pick it up, and see what comes
7: who's
1: first.
7: Faster.
1: Exactly. So we're going to call it Door to DoorDash, we're going to call it.
7: That's a great bit. I love that. That's so awesome.
1: So stay tuned for that one, Rajiv.
7: Absolutely, absolutely. All right, man, you take
1: Thank
7: care.
1: You. Appreciate it. So the dinosaurs were... I was right. You know what else? They taught us a lot in Catholic school. How we were made. Riley's like, yeah, Joe, duh. Yeah, duh. I was kind of right.
2: What was your best subject in school?
1: Drugs, people, and problems.
2: Okay, well, if you had to pick one...
1: That was
2: the name of the class. Drugs, people, and problems.
1: Yes.
2: I
1: aced it.
2: And you aced it. All right.
1: Yeah, it was about drugs, people, and problems.
2: Like world problems.
1: Everything. Like how drugs impacted people and the problems that they have and why and the science of it all.
2: Okay, so it was like a health class, but more specific.
1: Pretty much, Joe. What was yours? Best class?
2: My best class was probably history.
1: Why does that make me laugh?
4: That was a belly laugh.
2: Wait, you don't believe me?
1: I was belly laughing and knee slapping at the same time.
4: Joe, how do you feel about that response?
2: It's insulting.
1: I knee slapped and belly laughed at the same time.
2: Just because I don't get these old movie references doesn't mean I can't remember what happened.
4: What was your major?
2: In finance.
4: Oh, finance major.
2: Yeah.
1: You know what, Joe? Car dealership? You can make a lot of money in a finance department.
4: Car dealership, Joe.
1: Oh, should we do it now? What do we really think?
4: We can do it very quickly.
1: You know what? I think this is good.
4: Okay.
1: I think we should talk about this.
4: Okay.
1: Do you have the sound or no?
4: I could probably get the sound, but it's, you know how they are from 2 to 6. It's okay. Long-winded. All right. But
1: the Skaz has a...
4: I have something that I heard on the afternoon show. I'll paraphrase it for you.
1: I would like to do this. This is very good. All right. We're going to break everybody. It was a very long segment. And we'll have more next on the Sports Hub.
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1: AJ Brown traded to the Patriots. 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
33: The Eagles got A.J. Brown from Tennessee for a first and third, and now 4 years later they just got back a first and fifth for him. Like, that should come down. Just, you know what I mean? Like,
34: Al Murray, great point. 4 years older, knee's not any better.
33: checked out on the team.
4: And just quit on one of the best teams in the league. I can't reiterate that part enough.
33: Like, the math of it kind of ain't mathing.
9: Murray, that's a great point.
4: You know, Howie Roseman, chess checkers. You're playing checker. You were the stooge in this one.
9: Yep.
4: I mean, really?
9: If you have to ask who the tomato can is, you're the tomato can.
4: Who's the mark?
9: Yep.
4: No one else was willing to do this.
9: Sucker. They did lose the deal.
4: They lost the deal.
9: No, Howie Roseman won the deal. Murray's point is, you know, so you buy a new car for a first and a third. 4 years later with 200,000 miles on it, you sell it for a first and a fifth.
4: And he wouldn't run for you.
9: Right. And who's the idiot who paid that? That's what we'd be asking.
4: Us here in New England.
1: All right, final segment here on 98.5, the sports of A.J. 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Some car talk there, Skaz.
11: Yes, Joe. What do you think of that comparison that the Tennessee Titans traded A.J. Brown and got a first and third for him? And then 4 years later, the New England Patriots have to give up a first and a fifth for A.J. Brown. That is 4 years older, 4 years more injured, 4 more years of wear and tear, 4 more years of being a problem in a locker room that was the most successful team of the last half decade, you could argue. What do you think of that as a man who was in the car business? What do you think of that analogy that the Patriots still had to pay quite a premium for A.J. Brown there?
1: Well, I don't like it. Do I get his point about, hey, he was traded for this and that years ago, and here they are 4 years later doing it? But I don't know, when you go to sell your car, don't you think it's still worth value? Like, I don't know, going to 2 Super Bowls, is that taking it easy on the car, or is that adding miles to the car? Because to me, that horse is running very well if you're going to Super Bowls, right?
11: But didn't that horse quit on those teams?
1: Well, just remember, there's, you know, dog owners, right? It's never the dog, it's always the owner, right?
11: So now we're going to blame Nick Sirianni.
1: Well, no, what I'm trying to say is Mike Vrabel knows cars. He knows his cars. And he's going to buy the car and take the shot on the car because he knows how the cars work.
11: How about wide receivers, number one wide receivers?
1: Brandon Cook was traded for a first-round pick and then traded for a first-round pick.
11: Yeah.
1: That's Brandon Cooks.
11: Yeah. So, I mean, I guess that's a good point, but he's also Brandon Cooks, so like, ugh.
1: But still got a first.
11: Yes.
1: So A.J. Brown
11: is... It's a very good point. But I'm also... My other point is, how many times do wide receivers that are good on successful teams leave and it works out for them?
1: Well, remember they got Julio Jones after the Tennessee Titans? That didn't work out.
11: No.
1: How many times does it work?
12: Say Devontae Adams, it's worked for.
1: Devontae Adams worked.
11: He was
1: not good in
12: Raiders. Not good on the Jets.
1: Raiders, though. Or Jets, was it? Can't remember now.
12: But no, he was Raiders, a beast. Yeah, he was a beast last year.
1: Can't even remember. How many teams he been on?
12: Raiders, then Jets.
11: And who's his offensive coordinator?
1: No, when he had Aaron Rodgers, he was great. When he had Matt Stafford, he was great.
11: And Sean McVay, yeah.
1: The driver of the car.
11: Yes.
1: When he has good drivers, he's good.
11: I would say that Jalen Hurts and the Eagles offense was pretty good.
1: A lot of highway miles.
11: It'll be interesting.
1: Car talk.
11: Car talk.
1: That's it, huh? A.J. Brown to the Patriots, everybody. How about that Theo stuff from earlier? Hot seat's on, right? For John Henry's asking David Ortiz for advice, and Theo doesn't like what's going on. Dude's doomed. Chad Tracy can have hard conversations, but Breslow can't, and now they want to give him a fluffer. Hey, listen to that interview that we did earlier. That was good with our buddy Tim Healy, and Alex Barth broke down the whole trade today.
11: I have a feeling you'll be hearing quite a bit of Tim Healy and Joe Murray from 2 to 6 tomorrow.
1: I hope so. Felt like I asked some good questions.
11: I thought so, Joe.
1: I mean, you know, Tim's around. Tim got the sit down. I am just the guy who stirs the pot. Riley, thank you. Street Team Joe, thank you. James Scaramuzzino, thank you. Why don't you send us home, Street Team Joe?
12: You care if I try something a little new today?
1: All right, let's do it.
12: All right, introducing the Joe Murray Show, and at guard from Elon University, 5'5", maybe 5'6", Riley Marshall. And at the other guard, 5'9", from Bridgewater State University, the captain, the producer, James Scaramuzzino. And at forward, 5'11 and a half, 6 feet on a good day, Street Team Joe. And our captain, the truth, number 34, Joe Murray. 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
32: Traded for wide receiver A.J. Brown from the Eagles, the Giants signed three wide receivers after workouts, including Odell Beckham Jr. Three late ball games in the majors. It's Angels still 5-2 over the Rockies in the fifth. Dodgers lead bottom of the fifth at Arizona 1-0, just one hit for the Diamondbacks. Mets, with a couple solo homers, are leading at Seattle. It's 2-1, bottom of the sixth, just one hit for the Mariners. Texas, a 2-1 winner at St. Louis behind Jacob DeGrom's five scoreless innings and eight strikeouts. Minnesota and Milwaukee, each one at home. Miami and Kansas City, each one on the road and losing streaks. And Detroit, which had lost 21 of 25, hit five homers in a 10-9 victory at Tampa Bay. WNBA Dallas over Seattle 79-56. I'm Steve DeSager.
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33: Now, big story out of the NFL player-wise coming up in a couple minutes, but just a couple of seconds here. You probably saw the headline today. Raymond Berry,
45: yeah,
33: dying at the age of 93, one of the greatest wide receivers in the history of the game, played in the greatest game ever played, Colts-Giants championship game of 1958. In an era in the NFL when they would throw like eight passes a game,
45: that's
33: he caught
45: right.
33: 12 passes in that game. Everybody talks about he had the best hands in NFL history. And, you know, okay, so he's a guy that, you know, okay, his career really came before a lot of people saw it. You have to really be of a certain age to remember Raymond Berry's playing career. But to go back just for a second, he had a really successful stint as the Patriots head coach in the mid to late 80s. He made the playoffs a bunch of years. And really, Raymond Berry, like, had a huge role in not ruining, but playing spoiler in what could be one of the great football games of all time. Because you go back to 1985, right? I remember 85 Bears.
45: Mm-hmm.
33: Bears beat the Patriots 46-10 in the Super Bowl. It was a huge blowout. Bears' most famous Super Bowl team. One of the top two or three most famous Super Bowl teams of all time, right? You probably go 69 Jets, 85 Bears, you know, in some kind of order. Now, that year, the Bears were playing for an undefeated season,
1: and they went into Miami on Monday night, and a lot of crazy-ass stuff happened. Dan Marino had a tip pass that went for an 80-yard touchdown.
33: Yeah.
1: Okay, the only blemish on the Bears' record was this loss to Marino and the Dolphins. And so everybody's saying, well, okay, Dolphins are that good. We're going to get the rematch in the Super Bowl. Oh, my goodness, it's going to be insane. Here's the Bears, maybe the best team we've ever seen, the only team that beat them, except Raymond Berry's Patriots beat the Dolphins in the AFC Championship game. The Patriots hadn't won in Miami. Now, this is 1985. Since 1968, they had lost like 17 games in a row in Miami. This was a fait accompli. This was where the Dolphins are going to win the AFC Championship game and go play the Bears. And the Patriots just run roughshod. They roughshod over them. They run for like 220 yards in the game. Marino has a bad game. Tony Eason has a good game.
33: Tony Eason.
1: Of a sudden, it's the Patriots in the Super Bowl. It's like, boy, this point spread is like it can't get large enough because you just happen to have a division rival, you know, press all the right buttons in a game on the road. And I think the Patriots won all three playoff games on the road that year to get to the Super Bowl. They beat the Jets. I remember that.
33: Gotcha.
1: Garen Veris had three sacks, an interception, a forced fumble, whatever. I don't want to talk about the game. But anyway, I mean, they win this huge upset in the AFC title game, and that robs us of the Bears Dolphins rematch, which who knows how that would have gone.
33: Yeah, 38-24, that famous after doing the Super Bowl shuffle and everything, go out and get obliterated on Monday Night Football, and suddenly they looked mortal. And then they were 10-point favorites against the Patriots, and obviously 46-10, and away we go.
1: You feel like that was only a 10-point game? Yeah, but it was the Super Bowl,
33: but it seemed like 10 points.
1: Yeah.
33: You see these points. That'd be
1: a 21.5 point
33: spread. Yeah, nowadays, like, yeah, just crushing it as you go through. But yeah, remember that Miami squad and fearing the potential return there into what was an historic run for the Bears. What would a second matchup have looked like? But what's also interesting is, you know, to get to the larger Patriots-Dolphins thing forever, just a quick Google search, 17-42. It's not perception, it is reality, because we know with Tom Brady, even in their years of dominance, that it was always a tough road game, no matter how poorly the Dolphins were playing. So there you have another blip in the road by Raymond Berry. 74 catches was his career high.
1: Well, I mean, and look, at a great run as a coach. He always talked about how people would walk up to him and say, I really love when you coach the Patriots. It was a great run for us. It was so much fun, the late 80s, early 90s. He always said, I always appreciated that. Classy dude, Raymond Berry, passed away at the age of 93. Now, elsewhere in the NFL today, Odell Beckham is back. He's back with the Giants. The Giants signing three wide receivers today, including Odell Beckham Jr., Braxton Berrios, and Juju Smith-Schuster. They also signed Hakeem Nicks, Victor Cruz.
33: But like, are those three guys Voltron?
1: Well, no.
33: The headlines they had last week? I mean, what are we doing?
1: I'm glad you asked this.
33: Yeah.
1: Because that's my first thing.
33: I have to ask that question.
1: Is that what the Giants are doing? Now, one, it's a scary thing because this tells you how scared they are about Malik Nabers' injury, that he might not be back for the beginning of the season. Because all this offseason has been, Malik Nabers is great. Then you hear, at some point this summer. Now you get a week ago, we're hoping for week one.
33: We had that second cleanup surgery, all of that stuff.
1: Week one for a guy who's supposed to be the guy that makes the Giants offense go. And we got that update from John Harbaugh. I said, whoa, this is a big deal, man. If you're talking about being potentially not back for week one, like everything you expect to do this year is predicated on having him back.
33: Yeah, we had a really big take that night, went viral. Our social team put it up. You can find that in our archives.
1: But the whole thing is that, like, I feel like what they're doing is it's that meeting in Moneyball when Brad Pitt introduces Jonah Hill to everybody. This is Pete. And they go, okay, we got to replace Jason Giambi. We got to replace Malik Nabers. Is there another guy out there as good as Malik Nabers? No. So we're going to replace him in the aggregate. And he starts to, we need three guys whose on-base percentage is, and Pete says 368. And they throw up, okay, Dave Justice. Well, Dave Justice, that's Odell Beckham Jr. Hey, 10 years ago, Billy, big name, big player, but now his legs are gone. Yeah, well, we like him because what? He gets on base. Okay, next. and they throw up. Scott Hatterberg. Yeah, that's Juju Smith-Schuster. Okay, Juju Smith-Schuster. Great. Okay, next name. Jason's little brother, Jeremy. Boom. He's Braxton Berrios. Wait a minute. That's not even the Berrios that was good in the fan. Wait a minute. What are we doing here? Like, they're trying to replace Malik Nabers in the aggregate with these we're bringing in these three guys. That's how desperate the Giants are right now, because this Nabers thing is a really big deal, man. We're bringing back Odell Beckham Jr. because we're concerned that he might not be back week one and we need some guys.
45: No, it's funny, right? Because I immediately started thinking about Pro Football Reference when they try to ascertain and give you a value.

0: best available is, hey, there's Tom Brady's name. Guy hasn't thrown a football in forever. There's Odell Beckham Jr. He was once upon a time great and in this uniform. So why don't we get the feel good of the back page of the Fish Wrap? Because someone will say nice things about Odell Beckham Jr. coming back again. Like, I saw these three signings and I just laughed. Like, really?
1: We're going to replace him in the aggregate. Billy. Wait, Billy, what are we doing, Billy?
0: But there's
1: Billy.
0: But there's not a single...
1: Joe Shane's office, Billy. I'm not going to fire you, Grady. Billy, what the hell are you doing, man? Blank you with these guys. I'm going to fire you now.
0: But there's not a single guy that has been in the league and around and has played more meaningful snaps with potential upside. I mean, I guess they're all potential upside because right now we're flatlined with these three guys. My God.
1: I mean, I see this and I go, wow, this shows you how concerned they are about Malik Nabers, right? Now, here's the other part.
0: But desperation's a sticky cologne, man.
1: There's not a single player that you go,
0: all right, this guy didn't get a shot somewhere. Because that's the thing for me. It's like it's three veterans, all of whom had their moments.
1: Yeah.
0: Right? And even Juju Smith-Schuster the last year, okay, fine. He had a couple of moments. But Braxton Berrios, come on.
1: Yeah.
0: Like, you're looking for special teams help.
1: Yeah.
0: Right? I mean, it's just one of those, like, what are we doing? There's not a guy that you can shake off another roster with a mid-round pick that has some upside, some flash that never was? Come on.
1: Who's Fabio? Shortstop with Seattle. Okay. I ran. But the other part, and this is where I zig when you think I'm going to zag, right? I like this. You know why? Because usually the Giants are relevant but boring. But because they're the Giants, okay, they're relevant,
0: yeah,
1: right?
0: Okay.
1: One of the most popular teams, right? But usually they're boring, right? Steelers were the same way for a long time, but they got Aaron Rodgers. Okay, now they're exciting and relevant. Like, the Giants are usually relevant, but they're boring. Now they're relevant and they're exciting because you have Jackson Dart, right? You have the neighbor stuff. Now you're bringing Odell Beckham Jr. back.
0: You got Scatabo in his new grill.
1: You got Scatabo who's going to give you all kinds of headlines right now. Are Dart and Abdul Carter going to get along? Like, the Giants are fun, man. Like, not only are they young and relevant, but they're fun. Normally they're boring and it's a bunch of guys. We're going to throw Eli Manning out there and Phil Simms, and these guys are just not going to say anything, but we're going to have to talk about them. No, at least now, like, there's a lot of juice around the Giants, man. Like, you can like or hate some of these guys, but they're fun, man.
0: Well,
1: Fabio.
0: That's what Odell used to give
1: Fabio.
0: Us.
1: Fabio!
0: On the boat, the kicking net. You love the kicking net.
1: Yeah, that was great.
0: You know, and then he's gives us some headlines. So that'll be good for business. I like that. Because I think you're also saying at least they weren't signed by the Jets. You got rid of Russell Wilson, and none of these guys, Berrios didn't come back. And these other two guys did not become Jets. But now I think you almost – are we done with Hard Knocks, or are they still committed to that?
1: Oh, no, they got to come. This is exciting now, man. Look, you got
0: Giants.
1: Guys.
0: Yeah, yeah.
1: You got – dude, like the whole Trump stuff last week with Dart and Carter, like, how's that going to play out now? John Harbaugh, how's it going to play out with him coaching the Giants again? You know, now Odell back. Can you really bring Odell back and then cut him? I mean, can you really do that? Like, I mean, this is fun.
0: I'll answer that question.
1: Like, this
0: is
1: fun, man. This is, I mean, really, the Giants have, I mean, I that's why I mean, I'm not lying. I like this because, like I said, the Giants, yeah, but they're usually bored. What can you say? Boy, great defensive
0: line.
1: What's they
0: bad,
1: do this,
0: though?
1: They do this, they do
0: they
1: that.
0: They
1: do
0: had, should have waited until the Knicks series was done. Win, lose, or draw, because then we go into a summer of nothing. Now, you gave away the headlines. You gave away the plot.
1: Yeah, but it's okay. Now, they're relevant and exciting. It's okay, though. But it's okay. Like, we're still going to – I don't know how this is going to go. You have no idea. But it's like every day, it's like the Giants have decided, like, when you're a kid and you go, let's do something, like your parents are out and your friend's over and you go, let's make something to eat, but let's just put all kinds of crazy stuff in and see if it works, right? I'll get a bowl of cereal. Okay, what are we going to put in? Are we going to put in milk? No. Let's put in my we got non-dairy creamer. Yeah, put that in there. Okay, great. What else are we going to put in? Put some soda in. Okay, great. What else we got? Pop Rocks. Oh, no, it's not dangerous. It's an urban myth. We'll put Pop Rocks in. Okay, what else we got? Ice cream. Oh, let's put some ice cream in. Yeah, stir it around. What else? Oh, let's put some chocolate syrup in. Oh, chocolate syrup going in. What do we got? We got some Fluffernutter. Oh, let's put some Fluffernutter in. Oh, that's great. What else we got? Oh, we got some coffee grounds. Put some coffee grounds in.
0: You know what else? You've also got a time machine back to the 70s. Pop Rocks, Fluffernutter. All things that have not seen an inside of a cabinet since the late 70s or maybe 1983.
1: I mean, really, but now that's what the Giants are doing. Let's throw all of this, that's all the stuff in there, man. This, I mean, the

0: Giants are fun now. They're relevant and fun, and I dig that because it's fun. It's going to be a weird year for the Giants. We're not used to all this stuff and controversy and X, Y, and Z, but now the Giants are fun, man.
1: Jackson Dart.
0: Yeah, who knew?
1: Is he playing? Is he not?
0: Who knew? Doesn't matter. But I don't know. Are they all getting along? I don't know. Is Cam Scatabo really healthy? Why is he wrestling if he's hurt? I don't know. All right, great. Wonderful. And who knows the other guys you're going to get that are going to come out of the woodwork that are going to say crazy stuff.
1: No, well, that's the thing. We'll see how the locker room works.
0: And maybe
1: you draw out some more personalities.
0: Yeah, they'll be like the Knicks. They're going to all the superstar, all the stars will be, you know, right along the field of the 50-yard line, and they'll be yelling.
1: Because remember, the last couple of years of his tenure in Baltimore, I mean, John Harbaugh tried to catch up with his brother a bit, right? Because Jim Harbaugh was the one that said all the crazy stuff. And John was always kind of buttoned down, special teams guy, head coach, whatever. In Baltimore, you had characters, but there wasn't a lot from the head coach. Last couple of years, he got a little loose every now and again, talking about the squad and where they were going, whatever. So, I mean, maybe he's ready for the bright lights of Broadway.
0: Yeah.
1: How about that?
0: It's awesome.
1: He could take over for Mariska Hargitay. Because she just replaced Daniel Radcliffe in this one person play.
0: Yeah,
1: and maybe eventually it could be John Harbaugh.
0: Yeah, the Giants are fun, man.
1: My time with the Giants.
0: Giants are fun. Exit out about a Fresca. Exit Swollen Dome. Jason Smith, Mike Harmon, live from the Fox Sports Radio studios. Coming up next, we have a double barrel of big basketball stories. One involving a superstar that is not having a great last couple of weeks, and the other one involving a superstar that's not having a last great couple of days. That's next. Jason and Mike, Fox Sports Radio. 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
0: 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That's Jason Smith Show. Hit the subscribe button. After you've done that, tap the thumbs up icon. Comment away whether you agree or disagree. Let us know what you think again. Just search Jason Smith Show on YouTube and subscribe. Mike and I love putting this content out for you every single night. every single night. With tonight, the last of my stress-free nights for a while. So sports stress starting tomorrow. Like I could feel it building a little bit. Okay. I'm gonna wake up tomorrow morning and just be like, yeah, I'm useless.
1: Is it a little bit of acid reflux or indigestion?
0: No,
1: or?
0: It's more like in my head. I think I'm just getting antsy a little bit. I kind of moving my shoulders around a little bit. But tomorrow, maybe my eye'll twitch a little bit. But like tomorrow, I'm gonna wake up and go, oh, see, my eye just started twitching right now thinking about
1: it. Just might be the high sodium.
0: I'm going to wake up and go, oh, 7.5 hours till the Hurricanes game one. Then Wednesday is going to be, oh, game one of the Spurs and
1: Wednesday,
0: the Knicks.
1: Wednesday, I'm not bothering you at all.
0: Yeah, no, it's going to be hard. I'm glad I have tomorrow to kind of ease into it. But the Hurricane, they're the overwhelming Stanley Cup favorite.
1: Yeah,
0: they should
1: but
0: win.
1: You'll be losing your mind they watching them against the Knights tomorrow night here on the show.
0: I know. But the Knicks is going to be like,
1: Wednesday. I'm prepared to do full on monologues. I've got a big bit on the WWE card they had in Italy. a huge thing on trading cards and the Wembanyama market. I got a lot of stuff already prepared.
0: They said it's going to be, let's spend 18 minutes on Miles McBride. Let's spend some time into it.
1: What is that, how Brady looks on the bench?
0: But speaking of basketball, today's the last day to really talk about the dynasty that maybe never be. And that is what happened to Oklahoma City, right? Now, we made our picks last week. I took Wemby Game 7 over SGA Game 7, and Wemby came through, and it's the Spurs and the Knicks, and I'm doing backflips because I firmly believe the Knicks can beat the Spurs. Don't know what would have happened with the Thunder. But to hear SGA talk today and say, hey, this year was a failure. We got to get back to it next year. Winning the MVP, everything was a failure. All great stuff that he said.
1: Exit was pretty impressive. Yeah.
0: But I got to be honest, because I'm to ask this, and here's your hot take. Are they still a dynasty, or are they the Milwaukee Bucks of 2021? Because that's more what they look like. This is a team, they win the title last year. SGA ascends to being the league MVP. It looks like they have everything they need. Supporting cast is there for them. They got draft picks. They got everything they need. Now, a year later, what happens? They lose Game 7 of the Western Conference Finals at home. Now, okay, this is not we stuttered a little bit and we lost in the first round, or we didn't make the playoffs or whatever it was, right? It's not quite that, but still, you lost at home, you look bad, and whenever you lose, in a situation like this, at a time like this, you can always see, just how bad off are we? What do we need? We are exposed. And the Thunder got exposed with, dude, who's your number two? Who's a guy that's going to score for you? Because SGA getting in the lane every time with Wemby, that was a bad matchup, man. The Spurs were a bad matchup for the Thunder because the Thunder couldn't find that second score to be reliable. Alex Caruso's playing 40 minutes, right? The guy should be coming off the bench for 20, 25 minutes and being that kind of guy. But now all of a sudden he's handling the ball all the time, right? I get that Jalen Williams is hurt, but Jalen Williams wasn't coming in scoring 30 a game. Chet Holmgren was bad. And to the point where now I think everybody wants him traded for Giannis for next year.
1: That's the insane part of it. And look, as a guy who backed Chet and Lou Dort, let's just combo them like we're running a horse race, and I've got the 1 and 1A coupling together. Both of those guys failed miserably in this series.
0: Yeah,
1: so it becomes a matchup thing. It's against the rest of the league. Chet is still a heavyweight
0: during the regular season.
1: You
0: got to
1: stare at that guy, right? And I look right over at Wembanyama, who got thicker, better as an inside outside player, and that's the guy that you're fighting against, right? You as a team, you're still with the other component parts. AJ Mitchell also unavailable, who elevated his game. He and Jalen Williams, might it have been, and there was a lot of talk like that. And Jalen Williams himself, I don't know, I think we're in it. And Caruso, folks were mad at him that he didn't give the Spurs credit. It's like, you lost in seven.
0: Dude, you lost, man. I mean, look.
1: Right? No. But you lost in seven. Yeah. Again, to your point, you didn't lose in the first round and get obliterated. It's not like you have to totally blow it up, but you are now looking over at the other side and seeing what the Spurs have built with those top five picks and Wemby at the head of it.
0: I mean, sometimes one game shows you or will prove that, your era is over. And now the Thunder look like a team that, small market team, with a star that beat an overmatched team last year, barely able to beat them last year in seven games in the Indiana Pacers. And they really look a lot more like the 21 Milwaukee Bucks, who, hey, getting to the top of the mountain and winning a title, looking at it in retrospect, we can see it as, okay, so that's what it was. Giannis got his title, and now the last few years, look at what's happened. Small market teams, hard to keep it going, hard to get the right number of players around them. Now, yes, they do have young players, but maybe they don't have the right mix anymore because you don't know. If this is going to be Chet an entire series against Wemby, you can't go forward that way. And look what's happened to the Bucks. The Bucks now, all of a sudden, they had trouble making the playoffs. They changed coaches, and now Wemby might be leaving. I don't see the Thunder falling in that kind of disrepair, but the Thunder, to me, they look a lot like this was a, they got their championship. They won last year, and now how do they stay at the top of the Western Conference when the Spurs are just going to get better and better? They have the best player in the game. The Lakers are going to get Luka Doncic back, and they're going to be healthy. You know the Nuggets are going to make changes because Jokic is still one of the top three players in the game. Like, now I see the Thunder is just, yeah, they're another contender in the West, and they look a lot like the Bucks from 2021 where it's, okay, they instead of Giannis wins, and now he's going to win a bunch in a row. Now, well, Giannis won. He got his title. And I kind of feel like that's the same way for the Thunder. SGA won. He got his title, small market team. And now, barring big moves, what are you going to do? Like, are you going to try to trade Chet Holmgren for Giannis? Like, are you going to try to make some kind of move like that happen? Because that's what you have to do, because all of a sudden, in one game, the Thunder dynasty is gone, and it's no more of a dynasty.
1: Yeah, I mean, talk about market size. I mean, San Antonio's not exactly Dallas in terms of its size, but when we get down to it, yeah, Giannis now looking at what Portland and Miami were the front runners according to Mark Stein, who joins us frequently here on the show. But yeah, the Chet extension hasn't kicked in, and I think that was the biggest thing that made you do the gulp moment watching him when he got posterized by Wembanyama. Can't wait to see that on multiple trading cards, or maybe we bring back posters like we did once upon a time, and you had to buy them at the back of a, oh no, they don't publish those sports magazines anymore. Remember Backpage? It was in the back corner, and it's like you check off the box for $2.95 plus shipping and handling, you'd get it in your mailbox in 8 weeks. But yeah, it's a difficult thing because you got to make a decision on Lou Dort. He was trying to say all the right things. He was invisible, couldn't shoot, couldn't hit the broadside of a barn. That's how poor he was. Chet was eviscerated from pillar to post on both ends of the court, to where he was grossly ineffective. And Shai Gilgeous-Alexander, for all of the belly aching, I think everybody was finally happy. Hey, look, he didn't flop a lot in Game 7. Like, well, they lose, and he can say all the right things and take the blame for it. But you're looking at matchup issues going forward, and with armed with all those draft picks, armed with all the, I mean, there's still some young talent there, mm-hmm. but you're now looking at the big three, and we're back to that format in terms of what San Antonio brings to bear, because Castle's only going to get better. Mm-hmm. You look at Harper, who is only going to get better. Mm-hmm. And Wemby, we watched him grow, and he's still not 100%. Like, there's still games where he shrinks away a little bit. He's also a guy that I think we're going to turn on pretty fast, just to put it that way.
0: No, I don't know that we'll turn on Wemby.
1: Because he's throwing elbows.
0: We've already turned on SGA, but
1: no,
0: I get that.
1: But I think Wemby's next. I think it's like when we had the Warriors, we fell in love with them, and then we turned on them in like 2 years. I think Wemby throwing elbows and being smarter than everybody, I think he's going to be the next guy.
0: I think he's got a little bit of time before everybody turns on him.
1: Soon.
0: He's got to turn. I mean, it depends how this how the NBA Finals goes for him, but I think he's got a little bit of time.
1: Because he got away with throwing a big elbow in Game 7. I was like, what are you going to do? It was like, no, that was a blatant elbow to the face that everybody, what are you going to do?
0: Yeah. But look, for the Thunder, it's more of a step back and go, man, can you really say this for just one game? Yeah, you kind of can, right? Because look at the other teams that got exposed in final losses and losing in rounds. Boy, okay, we showed that you don't have a number two and you got to go get one if you're going to win. You need this, you need this, you need this. And for the Thunder, it is more of, yeah, we have a lot of talent, but nobody really stepped up. No, once you saw it was SGA or nobody. Right. That's really what it was for this series. And SGA was up and down the entire. He did not play well the entire series. They need big changes, and you can't just run it back and say, OK, we'll get better, because the top three other teams in the Western Conference are all going to be better when you hit the playoffs next year. They're all going to improve. Like, I mean, you see the way the Bucks just fell off, thinking, yeah, we got the right mix. No, after a year, oh, Chris Middleton wasn't the guy, wasn't good enough. Now we have to really panic and go get Damian Lillard, and he's not the guy. And yeah, the Thunder are going to try to throw stuff together, and they have the assets to do it. That's the good thing, is that they have the assets, they have the picks, they have the young players. We want to move a guy or two with a couple of picks to bring in who we think will work opposite SGA, because that's the whole thing, is that, hey, SGA getting the paint against Wemby, and there was nobody else out there. All right, we got to fix that. We got to fix that so next year it's not going to happen. Like, that's where the Thunder are. Sometimes, yes, one game can do that to you, and one game did that to the Thunder.
1: Yeah, year of change to come. Talk about Dort, talk about Hartenstein, who I wish I could transfer some of his energy into Chet, right? You want to talk about Voltron and that Giants scenario that we talked about with the myriad veteran wide receivers coming in. You got to listen to the whole show. Check the podcast when we're done. But it's the idea of, all right, if I could transfer some of that killer instinct and maybe an extra 20 pounds onto Chet this offseason, maybe I got something. But Hartenstein, Dort, several others that you got to decide whether you're retaining or moving on. For SGA, you know, he moved the ball well, right? The Lakers showed this, doubled up. You just needed someone to be able to score, right? Williams was back, and then he wasn't. And then you look at Wallace was their best second scorer outside of Caruso, who, again, mm-hmm. Caruso, you had a game where he disappeared to the point of 0 points and then was explosive the next night with his 22. You can't have that variability to win a series. Again, you still lost in seven games, even as poorly as you played.
0: Yeah.
1: So, you know, all of that, I'm not as dire, because you do have the assets and the know-how. And even SGA, the one comment that I really did like is like, yeah, it's not my job. We got the best GM in the game.
0: Yeah, but you got to get it right. You thought the Bucks were going to get it right.
1: Sure.
0: How are we going to screw up around Giannis?
1: We're helped by the rules of the game to where they're changing them.
0: But like, I mean, look, but the Bucks, it was, oh yeah, well, how can you not want to play with Giannis? You just keep rolling through guys, and guess what? Couldn't find the guys with Giannis right now. Okay,
1: well, maybe
0: the
1: Giannis
0: Thunder,
1: is not the guy you want to work with.
0: But now
1: maybe there's more
0: going
1: to Giannis that we've never known. How about that?
0: Well, when the Lakers trade for him this offseason, you will find out. When they sign LeBron and then tell him, hey, we're trading you to the Bucks for Giannis. Time now to find out what's trending in the wide world of sports. From a guy who's been called the Giannis Antetokounmpo of Fox Sports Radio. He's not going to be in Milwaukee for long either. It's Steve DeSager.
18: Standing by, you know, you could have gone Greek or Freak in any direction there.
0: Yeah, sure.
18: It's a long pause.
0: They call him Freak. Yeah, it's Steve DeSager. Okay, sure.
18: Meanwhile, the alien will be on the court for the Spurs against the Knicks. San Antonio hosting the NBA Finals opener on Wednesday. Knicks have won 11 straight. The NBA will have a different champion for an 8th straight season, extending the longest such streak in league history. In the West, by the way, this is now 7 different champs the last 7 years. That's a record. The Knicks did beat the Spurs in this season's NBA Cup Final in Las Vegas in December.
0: Knicks trying to go back-to-back. Back-to-back.
18: The Knicks with a late run to win that night, outscored them by 16 in the fourth. Meanwhile, the WNBA Commissioner's Cup is just underway tonight with 2 games. Dallas dominated Seattle. Now Minnesota is dominating at Phoenix. By the way, I have on in the background, NBA TV is showing the 1999 NBA Finals.
0: Ooh.
18: Spurs and Knicks, where, of course, that magical Knicks offense is what they have 67 in the previous game before this game 3 that they're showing. So pretty much first one to 81 back then. The LA Rams acquired defensive end Miles Garrett from the Browns for pass rusher Jared Verse and 3 draft choices, including a first rounder next year. The Patriots traded for wide receiver A.J. Brown from the Eagles for first and fifth rounders. He signed through 2029. Philadelphia had picked up 4 wide receivers this offseason. The New York Giants signed 3 wideouts today after workouts, including Odell Beckham Jr. They've also signed Juju Smith-Schuster and Braxton Berrios.
0: Didn't they sign like a few more? It's only 3?
18: Yeah.
0: That was it?
18: It's only 3.
0: Hakeem Nicks is coming back, right? Isn't that true as well?
18: Anybody from LSU, I believe, is now eligible.
0: Oh, okay. Oh, very good. Okay.
18: In history, is now eligible for the Giants.
0: Oh, okay. All right.
18: The They did have the wide receiver injury last week. Gunnar Olszewski on IR.
0: Russell, John Missler is coming back. Sure, sure.
18: Wow. Yeah. I would almost give you a half a dollar for that one. That's quite a grab. Russell Wilson, maybe ex-quarterback Russell Wilson, is going to be joining CBS pregame show reportedly. Matt Ryan had left to be Atlanta's team president. Hall of Fame Colts wide receiver Raymond Berry died at the age of 93. And Hall of Fame basketball coach Rick Adelman passed away. He was 79. At the French Open, Francis Tiafoe of the U.S. lost his fourth rounder in five long sets, so all of the Americans have now been eliminated. Madison Keys on the ladies' side lost her fourth round match. There are three late ball games in the majors. The Mets at Mariners game is tied 2-2 in the bottom of the eighth, two solo homers for each side. To the top of the eighth at Arizona, two solo homers for the Diamondbacks. They are leading 2-1 against the Dodgers. They got the two long balls off L.A. starter Emmett Sheehan, who aside from that, allowed only one other hit in his 6 1/3. The Angels have a grand slam. They're up 6-3 on Colorado, bottom of the sixth. Everything else a final, including on FS1 tonight, the game at Milwaukee. The Brewers had 18 hits plus 11 walks and beat the Giants 16-2. Minnesota ended the White Sox five-game winning streak 9-6. Tristan Gray, five RBIs, including a grand slam. Attendance about 12,000 in Minnesota. Attendance in D.C. just under 12,000. Miami won 7-3 at Washington. The Marlins end a five-game losing streak. And Marlins DH Liam Hicks homered. He has 46 RBIs already. In Cincinnati, the news today that shortstop Ellie De La Cruz hurt over the weekend is likely out 2 to 4 weeks with a strained hamstring. Then the Royals won at Cincinnati 9-2. KC hit a first inning grand slam. They've now ended a six-game losing streak. Texas and Jacob DeGrom won 2-1 at St. Louis. And Detroit hit five home runs in winning 10-9 at Tampa Bay. The Tigers hit three straight homers in the third inning. This is a Detroit team that had lost 21 of 25 heading into tonight. By the way, the Rays' Chandler Simpson left this game after being injured by his own helmet. It bounced off second base, hit him in the face as he slid headfirst into second.
0: Gotta watch out for your own helmet. Gotta watch out.
18: Didn't see that one coming. At the Women's College World Series, you know, it's a double elimination event. So we had that another game after this, if necessary. In both cases, it was necessary. Texas advanced to the finals, beating Tennessee twice today. And now Texas Tech is playing number one Alabama twice tonight. Texas Tech stayed alive with a walk-off homer 5-4 in the first game. The second
0: Jason
18: game.
0: Jason Williams' kid. They finally pitched to her. They didn't hit her, and she had a walk-off home run.
1: Kind of done with him. He keeps showing up in my timeline repeatedly.
18: Right now, it's top of the sixth. Texas Tech 1-0 over Alabama. They might be winning twice this evening. Back to you.
0: Thank you, Steve-O. The Jason Smith Show with my best friend, Mike Harmon. 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Well, coming up next, it wasn't just SGA that's had a rough last couple of days. Oh boy, wait till we tell you about another big superstar. That's next. 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
1: Yeah!
0: Got more from the NFL coming up in about 10 minutes, but you knew we were going to get some sort of reaction to one of the biggest basketball stories of the weekend. This, of course, surrounding Fever superstar Caitlin Clark and head coach Stephanie White. She's still the head coach, right, Stephanie White?
1: Yeah.
0: Because I heard she was fired, but she's not?
1: No. Oh, that was okay. A Fugazi all account right. That someone got rooked in.
0: Okay. I she's still the coach. Right? Okay, great.
1: Has not been ousted yet.
0: The video we saw following their loss to Portland on Saturday that made the rounds where Caitlin Clark is challenging Stephanie White in a huddle, and it looks like Stephanie White takes her out of the game and puts in another player. Today, both of them spoke about this incident. Caitlin Clark said, look, things happen all the time. There's a camera on me. That's how it's going to be. There's people that think they know a lot of things and they don't. Okay. Then you have Stephanie White saying, look, what I was doing was challenging a player, and they both want to blow past this. And I get it, right? I'd want to blow past it too, because that's a really bad optic, is seeing your player challenge you, yelling at you very demonstratively in a huddle, and then you having to bench that player and put somebody else in. Right, like it was Caitlin, you take a seat, right? That looks like what it was. Of all the Caitlin Clark takes of the last couple weeks, and there have been some insane ones out there, because, again, come to us. People feel like they're running out of takes. They got to say stupid stuff. The biggest thing that you can say about Caitlin Clark is what we said a couple weeks ago. She's never going to control the narrative to the point where she's going to get that love. She's going to be LeBron James for her career in the WNBA. People are going to love her. People are going to hate her just because, right? But the one thing she can control is the optic and image and what you put out there. And every time she yells at the referee very demonstratively, but, you know, shaking her fingers, yelling, being very much, I'm going to give you a show of how upset I am. When you give a show of how upset you are with the coach in a huddle, you look like someone that is immature and can't handle their emotions on the court. That is not going to help you. None of this is going. Look at Luka Doncic, right? Still as good as he is, 26 years old. So does he have to complain about every single play, right? Does he? I mean, that really, that hurts you. That hurts the optic around you. And Caitlin Clark, every time this happens, every game, she's screaming at somebody. There's screaming at your teammates. There's getting in their face. There's doing it a certain way that works. And then there's making it look like you just are imploding because you can't believe a call that's being made. And there's ways to talk to a referee without making it look like you're whining at them. There's ways to walk by and say something so you're not embarrassing them. Believe me, the referees love that. They really understand, hey, there's a, just like you see during Major League Baseball, if a batter disagrees with a call behind the plate, he does it without looking back at him, just finds a way out of the side of his mouth. Boy, you blew that one. That was here. That was this. But Caitlin Clark, like, how many times do we have to see, look at this video that's not a Caitlin Clark basketball play. Look at her get in the face of her head coach. That's never good. That's never good. There's no other players in the WNBA that I see videos of where, and there's big star players. I don't see Asia Wilson yelling at all at Becky Hammon unless it's, well, you really going to say that about Jalen Brunson again? Like, I don't see that, right? I don't see Angel Reese getting in her head coach's face. I don't see, but I see it with Caitlin Clark all the time. You can stop that bad optic. That is 100% in your control to do that, because that just makes you look bad. You're not going to win any points there. You're not going to win anybody to your side. You're not going to convince officials. You're going to wind up getting benched by your head coach, who's not going to look like being called out like that on national television seeing that. So, yeah, the one thing we said, hey, control your emotions, control the optic, and try to control that part of your narrative.
1: Yeah, the problem is that that's been part of what has fueled her, whether the outward thing calms her, focuses her, whatever, to be great. Luka Doncic, same thing. I mean, there's all the reports of Caitlin Clark in this same level of hysteria going back to when she was in, you know, high school and into college, right? We watched it at Iowa. Plenty of times, same kind of thing. A little more demonstrative as you get to the pros, but we've also watched her get cooked defensively. And what she needs to work with the coaching staff is, how does she not get exposed and beat up the same way? And that's the league has not given her the big hug. And we've talked about that aspect of it for a long time, of getting out of their own way in that regard. But yeah, I don't know if suddenly she can shut that off. Like, I think that's part of the drive, the fuel to feel everybody's against her. Now she needs to hit a shot every once in a while, and maybe that would calm down. Unfortunately, she's not giving us enough on the court to quiet the noise part of it, right? If she was hitting 7 or 8 3-point shots as opposed to shooting 20%, a lot of this would be muted.
0: Well, she's still playing well. She's just not the she's not the highlight reel that we thought we should be getting logo threes all the time. She's averaging, you know, career best in points, and she's still one of the probably the top point guard in the game, but she's not the show that we thought she was, because now she's come in saying, okay, I need to do a bunch of these different things, and it's part of her education as a basketball player.
1: No, but I mean, they've changed up how they're approaching, and let's face it, the coverage, despite the beginning of the Commissioner's Cup tonight and everything, has not been the same. It hasn't gotten the same juice. It's been usurped by the Knicks, by the World Cup, and a lot of people bellyaching about ticket prices.
0: Yeah. No, I mean, look, like I said, some stuff you can do stuff about. Some stuff you can't.
1: No,
0: she can control this. She can do this. You can control that narrative. Control that part of it.
1: In theory.
0: Right? You can do it. Exit out by the Fresca. Exit Swollen Dome. The Jason Smith Show with my best friend, Mike Harmon. We got more NBA coming up, but straight ahead, we get back into the biggest NFL story of the day. Did someone just become the overwhelming favorite to get the Super Bowl, not just this year, but next year? That's next. Jason and Mike, Fox Sports Radio. We are
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1: Beating the Dodgers 4-1, hitting three home runs. Right now, the Mets are still tied at Seattle, 2-2, top of the 10th. Two solo homers for each side. The Angels got a grand slam and lead 6-3 over Colorado in the top of the 8th. Everything else is final, including Detroit's 10-9 win at Tampa Bay. The Tigers hit five home runs, including three straight in the third inning. Miami ended a five-game losing streak, winning 7-3 at Washington. Kansas City ended a six-game skid, 9-2 at Cincinnati. On FS1, Milwaukee 16-2 over San Francisco, Minnesota, and Texas with wins. College softball, Texas Tech in the final inning up 1-0 against number one Alabama, trying to beat them for a second time tonight and advance to the finals of the Women's College World Series. The LA Rams acquired Myles Garrett from the Browns. The Patriots traded for wide receiver A.J. Brown. I'm Steve DeSager.
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5: 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That's Jason Smith Show. Hit the subscribe button. After you've done that, tap the thumbs up icon. 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
9: He's the daddy.
5: So before we get to this big story out of the NFL, let me say this is absolutely hysterical. So the Mets and the Mariners are tied 2-2 in the top of the 10th inning. So automatic runners on second base. Juan Soto was up. The count is 1-2. And the pitch comes and looks like it's a little bit outside. And the home plate umpire just rings him up. Right?
10: All right, sure.
5: And like, okay. So I'm like, ooh, it's Soto. And Soto, you know, just challenges it, taps his helmet. But taps his helmet and doesn't like step out waiting. He taps his helmet and starts digging into the batter's box, knowing I'm going to win this, right? And I see that and I go, there's no way Soto's going to lose. Like, he's not going to do that and lose right now. And it turns out you see it and it was outside by a good margin. But just to see Soto just tap his helmet and not wait, just I'm digging in because I know I'm going to get it. I know I'm going to win.
10: I got another pitch.
5: Yeah. And really quickly it came in and he won. I was like, all right. And then, of course, he strikes out on the next pitch.
10: Well.
5: Come on, Soto. You just won that. You just so cockily won that challenge and you struck out on the next pitch.
10: Well, it's like a lot of us in our lives. We have those moments where we think we've gotten over only to be felled by the next stop sign or red light. I got a great commute. That car just stalled in front of me. Yeah, same thing here. He thought he was going to get that next pitch and have the opportunity for greatness to bring home the inane thing that is the ghost runner. Instead, he strikes out.
5: I mean, he just taps and then just starts really like, I'm not going anywhere. Like, even if it comes out that it's a strike, I'm not going anywhere.
10: See,
5: I'm gonna continue to bat.
10: See, I think this works going back to our last conversation to end last hour about Caitlin Clark and how she could better coordinate with referees and communicate. No. I think tapping her head instead of screaming at them, kind of like Ross used to have those signals in Friends.
5: Oh, okay, yeah, sure.
10: To get a message across.
5: Yeah, doing the fishgill thing.
10: Yeah, sure. Same thing here.
5: I'm with okay. No,
10: Juan Soto did that, thinking, "Ah, I got you."
5: I dig you on that.
10: Yeah, I got nothing.
5: Mets are going to lose this game. Now.
10: You can't have everything.
5: No, and I'm okay with that. I'm okay.
10: If you lose a Mets game on a Monday, but then you get the Hurricanes on Tuesday.
5: I know.
10: I don't think anybody's feeling bad.
5: No. I'm looking for, like, I look at tomorrow. Like, I kind of look at the Hurricanes and the Knicks and this stress that I'm going to have in sport. My two teams playing for a championship. Like, I'm looking at like a huge trip out of the country. Like, I've got 10 days we went to the UK a year and a half ago. We did 10 days there. We went to England. We went to Scotland, right? It was a great time. Okay, great. But I'm like, well, I got 10 days of a lot of stress, a lot of hoping things go right. I'm going to enjoy it. But like, how's the plane ride going to be, renting a car, the weather, all these different things that I don't know, but I'm excited, but I don't know. Like, that's kind of how I feel like tonight. I'm like, okay, starting tomorrow, I got this big 10-day excursion. Hopefully it's 10 days. Well, it is because the NBA Finals plays every 8 days. So I got this big 10 days, you know, span coming up here where I want to enjoy it, but it's going to be stressful. And how's it going to go? And each day is going to bring something new. It's kind of where I am right now.
10: Yeah, you got literally, I think, 2 weeks of for the NBA. I think game one is June 3rd. A would-be game seven is June 19th.
5: Yeah. Oh, yeah, yeah, yeah. It's long.
10: Let's
5: It goes Wednesday, Friday, Monday. So we're going to play in a week. They're going to play three games.
10: Yeah. And then Wednesday, Saturday.
5: Oh, boy.
10: Yeah. And then if necessary, game five.
5: On the 4th of July.
10: Saturday, and then we go to Tuesday, June 16th.
5: I feel like when Beano Cook would say, one year, we're going to be playing Game 7 of the World Series on Thanksgiving. I want to say, one year, we're going to be playing Game 7 of the NBA Finals on the 4th of July. And we're going to have free agency on the same day as Game 7.
10: I could get on board that. Let's go. Let's have some fun with that. No question about it.
5: To the biggest story in the NFL, and boy, do we have a couple of really big stories we're going to get to over the course of the next hour here. Myles Garrett has a new home. Big blockbuster trade. Not the June 1st trade we thought we were going to get, because we did get that.
10: Yeah.
5: We got A.J. Brown to the New England Patriots. But Myles Garrett, two-time NFL Defensive Player of the Year, goes to the Rams in exchange for two-time Pro Bowler Jared Verse and a couple of draft picks, a first-round pick in 2027, second-round pick in 2028, third-round pick in 2029. Right now, this is this for the Browns aspect of this first. Number one, this is a great deal for them because they're tanking. They're looking to the future. They get a young, pretty good pass rusher in Jared Verse, like first 2 years in the league. Now, he's a little older. He comes in a little bit older rookie. He's 25, but first 2 years as a Pro Bowler. You know, 4.5 sacks his first year, 7.5 this year. I know Myles Garrett had 20. But they get a young player, and you're talking about three really good picks that you can use to either move up for a quarterback, not get one, because by the time you're ready to contend, Myles Garrett's going to be 32, 33, and who knows where you're at. So this is a great trade for the Browns.
10: Yeah,
5: they do exactly what they want, mainly because we want to lose games. We want to tank. And how do you tank in the NFL? We just put the worst team possibly out there, and that's what we're going to do. So, yeah, they accomplished everything they wanted to do today. This was a huge home run for the Browns in what they want to accomplish both this year and in the future.
10: You got the draft picks. You got Jared Verse, who was really good with the Rams, right? Defensive rookie of the year and accomplished. No Myles Garrett. I get that. Not a one-for-one, but a guy. I think it was Shula that was calling him their Draymond Green.
5: Mm-hmm.
10: A little bit of everything.
5: Look,
10: Hall of Famer. And a good loudmouth. Maybe Jared Verse now becomes a go-to interview in Cleveland. But they'd also done some really good work before when they did the contract restructuring, because it allowed them to spread out his cap hit and everything over a couple of years. May not seem like much, but when you're at the bottom and trying to rebuild, being able to say, hey, come to Cleveland, we have lots of money.
5: Yeah, sure.
10: It certainly helps, right? Because you can't say, hey, we've got a winner here.
5: Well, and also, you know how Berman would announce this trade.
10: Oh, boy.
5: Berman would say, and clearly, TJ, the Browns hoping the second team for Verse is the same as the first.
10: Oh, boy.
5: TJ.
10: I really thought it was going to be a Mrs. Garrett
5: reference. Hey, the facts of the trade are this. Oh, boy.
10: Myles Garrett has a new life in Los Angeles.
5: And just like Tutti was on roller skates, hopefully Verse will have offensive linemen on roller skates as well this year in Cleveland, TJ.
10: That reminds me, for something I need to show
5: you. In Cleveland, you would take the good.

0: the Rams continue to show you they had a different way of planning for the NFL, and it has worked, right? New ideas are really difficult to go, especially in sports when stuff is normally done one way and you see teams succeed year after year doing things a certain way. The Rams and the F them picks philosophy, it has worked. Every time the Rams have decided, we're going to trade some picks, we're going to go get a player, it's worked, right? They've been to Super Bowls. They've won the Super Bowl. They have their Super Bowl window has been open every year for basically the past 7 years. Different quarterbacks, different players, it doesn't matter. Whatever the Rams do has worked. Now, did they give up a lot here for Myles Garrett? Yeah. But you're talking about in a go-for-it-now mode where Matthew Stafford's coming off an MVP year, got another couple of years. You're getting a guy who is going to probably hit the 20 mark for sacks again each of the next couple of years. Maybe Myles Garrett's still good when he's 34, but let's just go for the next 2 years when he's 31, 30, 31, 32. Let's go there. You are the overwhelming favorite to get to the Super Bowl now, the next 2 years, because you have taken a team that's pretty solid everywhere, and you have added the best defensive player in the NFL. I mean, that is an insane achievement. And yes, you gave up a lot for him, but it's not like you gave up a lot and you brought in a pretty good defensive line. You added the best defensive player in the NFL. It's okay to do that. You can say maybe you overpaid a little bit. Yeah, because you gotta spend the money on Myles Garrett. Okay, but it doesn't matter. You brought in a guy that is an absolute game wrecker and game changer. And this is what you do, especially when you're saying, hey, let's look at the next 2 years. We've been successful. It's not like you can say, well, eventually we ran, the bottom of that sock drawer came up empty when it came to draft picks, or we're paying guys now that we don't have to pay and we have to have a year where we're throwing stuff away because we're in salary cap hell. No, they've been able to do that year after. You're talking about 7-8 years now of trading first round picks and getting players in and opening that window. They always make the right decision. They have done that now for almost a decade. This is another one of those moves. I can't believe more teams don't copycat what the Rams do, because eventually now I know you want to say, well, at some point, yeah, you like to think at some point they're going to get stuff wrong, but they don't.
1: They had one year.
0: Keep getting it going.
1: Right. Yeah. That 2022 season that went to hell. And 5-12, and we talked about it, the potential of McVay walking away and into the darkness and all that. And then eventually it comes back the other way. I mean, you go back to that season where nothing could go right. Stafford gets hurt. You did have the rediscovery of what Baker Mayfield was, etc. But you had, what was it, 6 different guys take snaps at quarterback, and that includes the trick play with Cooper Kupp. Wofford, Bryce Perkins, anybody? Riley Dixon. So everything that could go wrong did. But we talk about the draft picks year after year as well, right? They take your quarterback, Ty Simpson, and it's a lot of head shaking. Well, this deal was in the background, and you wondered if it was to get ahead of next year, knowing that you weren't going to have a top pick. And so make sure you've got someone in the succession line for Matthew Stafford. But all these other years, you're making 8-10 picks. You're getting them right.
0: Yeah.
1: And to your point, yeah, it's a copycat league, but it's awful hard to rebuild an entire infrastructure when you've also got a guy who will, like the Dodgers in the same city, say, wait, this isn't working. Go the other way. And we'll make the big, strong move while you've got a great coach as well. I mean, because you already brought in McDuffie, right? That was the one big thing. You needed to adjust your secondary. Okay, cool. Built around that. And now you take the big swing to go get the biggest, baddest defensive player. Now, I feel bad because they did a great schedule release, which was all about him trucking guys in that video game. Remember that cool mm-hmm. thing we talked about
0: yeah,
1: when
0: yeah,
1: we
0: sure.
1: ranked him? Now that's rendered moot. Like, that's archival because he's not going to be there to do that to opposing quarterbacks this year. But I do like the fact that we've talked about it in the NFL, particularly for years, that you have just a handful of teams where they stress continuity, consistency. Myles Garrett comes from the absolute opposite of that, right? Where every year it's the question of not only who's your quarterback, but who's your head coach? What do the coordinators look like? No, there's no consistency. You come to the Rams and they've built what is now the hallmark of consistency. Chargers work in that same mat. Baltimore for years was that. The Patriots for years was that. And the Chiefs and the

0: maybe a little lesser degree, the Packers. What is that, seven? Seven out of 32?
1: Yeah.
0: That you say, okay, be like them. But the Rams, far and away, get those mid-round picks right, and everything else falls into focus.
1: Yeah, it's great when you get a guy like Puka Nacua right. I mean, on the field.
0: That's what
1: you
0: I
1: know,
0: mean,
1: you
0: though.
1: Get that right. It's like, wow, okay.
0: But that's just it.
1: It's kind of worked for
0: a
1: us.
0: A number of those guys that are in their all 22 are either cast-offs or mid-round guys that they got right.
1: Yeah.
0: And to be able to go out and say, hey, we're going to go get best of brand in a McDuffie who's been to the mountaintop, mm-hmm. a guy in Myles Garrett who is thirsting perhaps to be that. Also, the fact that Chloe Kim's here does help.
1: That is true. That is true. Yeah, she'll
0: nice
1: go up to Big Bear and snowboard. Like, it'd be really easy. It's only an hour and a half away.
0: The fact that the guy has called himself, Godzilla and all that stuff, you know, the tattoos that he's got. Mm-hmm. So, I mean, you know.
1: I mean, look, if more teams did things the way the Rams did it, you'd have, because not everybody can, teams like the Jets that get the draft wrong basically every single year, right? Why wouldn't you say, well, you know what? Maybe the draft isn't our thing. Maybe if we did something like this and we brought in a player that we knew had a track record playing, maybe that would be better for us. Because there's teams that don't ace the draft. Like, everybody thinks, oh, but the draft. You got to get the draft right. It's not like all of a sudden the door opens for you and you get great players. It's you got to get the draft right. And for teams that don't get the draft right, it's like, why wouldn't you do this? Why wouldn't you try to get this better? Why wouldn't more teams like the Raiders do this? Why wouldn't you do this? Because when you get the draft wrong, man, this sets you back. I don't get it.
0: No, but it goes back to the old argument of, do you want the owner who's fully involved in your day-to-day football operations, or someone who's just got to worry about fighting for tax breaks or getting money back from a city? And that's what the Rams have. He's not worried about the on-field product. You know, that guy hire people to do that. You mentioned Mark Davis. Look at Jerry Jones, all these guys. You can have some modicum of success, but are you getting over the top if that guy's meddling all the time? No, you need them concerned with other things. Hire football people and get the hell out of the way.
1: Exit out by the Fresca, exit Swollen Dome. Jason Smith, Mike Harmon live from the Fox Sports Radio studios. Coming up next, oh, the big NFL moves weren't done. Another big trade and a potential retirement. That's straight ahead this hour. 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

0: 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Equipment that can quickly warn you during emergencies is being tested. If this had been an actual emergency, official messages would have followed the alert tone. This concludes this test of the emergency alert system.
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0: Fox Sports Radio, the Jason Smith Show with my best friend, Mike Harmon. Let's get it on. Before we get to big story out of the NFL, just, you know, sad story today again. You know, we talked about Raymond Berry. He passed away earlier today at the age of 93. Rick Adelman also passing away today, longtime NBA head coach. Father of the Nuggets head coach, David Adelman. And, you know, it's really, you know, Rick Adelman, I feel like the guy coached forever.
1: Seemed like that,
0: like,
1: right?
0: I feel like he coached the Blazers for 20 years and then spent 15 years with the Kings, right? Like, I feel like, and he did something that you don't see done in the NBA ever. And that's take a small market team and turn them into a title contender for a long period of time. Like, he took over the Blazers and suddenly it's all these really good Blazers teams that happen to run into the, you know, the Bulls in the finals, right? Mm-hmm. But they did get the video game, the Bulls versus Blazers.
1: No, that was good, yeah.
0: Right? I mean, and they were great for the better part of a decade, right? Then they ran into the Lakers at the beginning of their run. Like, you know, small market teams back in the 90s and early 2000s, you don't build years and years of playing great, but yet he did it with the Blazers. Then he did it with the Kings again when it was Bibby and Stojakovic and all those guys. And, like, he took two teams that were small market teams and I can make you title contenders, never got over the top with them because you run into better teams. Mm-hmm. And the Kings ran into the Lakers in the early 2000s too. And I feel bad for, you know, Adelman was like, my good, everywhere I go, I'm so close. But I mean, you look back at what he did, like being able to do that for those couple of franchises is incredible.
1: Well, what's crazy though is he gets to the NBA finals with the Trailblazers. You go and looked up and I started reading the stories and looking just at the general timeline. I would have thought he was with the Blazers a lot longer than he was.
0: Yeah. Like, he started in he started in 87 and left in 2005.
1: But just from the head coach side, right? Yeah. I mean, he was there as an assistant for a long while, but he was actually only the head coach for like 6 years.
0: Yeah.
1: But it just seemed like it was Rick Adelman. Yeah. And there he is. Yeah. Same thing when he went to the Kings. Yeah. Like, it's this big, long, yeah. Hey, he was there. Like, yeah. No, he really wasn't.
0: No, but, he wasn't, but he felt but like he was
1: but
0: there.
1: But impactful.
0: Yeah. Because
1: they went far in the playoffs.
0: Right. So you saw him every year. It's not like, oh, Rick Adelman is it. No, you saw Rick Adelman coaching deep in the playoffs every year.
1: Yeah.
0: Yeah. I mean,
1: nice long run, though.
0: Incredible. And career as a player, too, on the very first Portland team in 1970. So, I mean, Rick Adelman, I mean, Hall of Fame inductee. Again, rest in peace, Rick Adelman, 79. So, to the NFL we go. And we talked about the Myles Garrett trade a few minutes ago. Not the trade we thought we were going to get on July 1st, but we got that one,
1: June,
0: too.
1: Man.
0: All right, June 1st, sorry.
1: I need this month. You can't take this month from me.
0: July 1st.
1: June's very important to me this year.
0: I thought it was the night of Game 4 of the NBA Finals, so I said July 1st.
1: Wemby's going to be 4 inches taller by the time you guys engage in the series.
0: We thought this was going to happen because we've heard for a while, don't worry, June 1st, A.J. Brown is getting traded. June 1st, A.J. Brown is getting traded. June 1st.
1: Where did we hear that?
0: A.J. Brown got traded. He goes to the Patriots for a couple of draft picks, a first-round draft pick in 2028, and a fifth-round pick next year in 2027. So for both sides, right, While I love the Myles Garrett trade for both sides, right? I love it for the Browns because they got a really good young player. They got three draft picks, including a first-round pick. Awesome. I love it for the Rams because they become Super Bowl favorites for the next 2 years because you get the best defensive player in the NFL. I like this trade for both teams, but in the end, I don't know that it moves the needle that much for either of them. Now, the Eagles had to move on from A.J. Brown. It was too much soap opera. What are you going to get from the guy? Is he still going to be elite? Is he still best friends with Jalen Hurts? Why did nobody get invited to his wedding? Hey, Bo Callahan, why did nobody get invited to your birthday party? Why did nobody go? Jalen Hurts is the godfather of one of his kids. He didn't get invited. What's going on? There was too much drama revolving around A.J. Brown. And when the Eagles are dealing with drama involving A.J. Brown and Jalen Hurts, it's too much, right? So they had to move on, and it's the right thing. They went out and they got numbers at wide receiver. They have a really good receiver. And look, Devontae Smith is terrific as a 1A. He'll elevate to the 1. They draft Mekhi Lemon. They signed a couple of other guys. Mm-hmm. They did the right thing. Now the pressure's going to be on Jalen Hurts to show that, yeah, I can make everybody better. But overall, this Eagles team, they lost a lot defensively. They have a lot of money invested in the offense that is not great. It's not like you invested money in there and you have playmakers everywhere. It's, well, you're hoping Saquon Barkley bounces back. You're hoping the wide receivers are good, that the depth you've signed there is good. You're hoping tight end is still really good. You're hoping your quarterback continues on an upward trend and teammates like him. And there's no question of, boy, it's either got to be the quarterback or the head coach. But overall, I don't think this moves anything for the Eagles. Yes, they did what they had to do, and that's a good thing, clearing the decks to go. But I still look at them as a team that can really take a step back next year because they haven't gotten better on the field. But all the other teams are getting better on the field. The Giants getting better on the field. They got better off the field with a new head coach, right? The Commanders are getting Jaden Daniels back. And this is a team that was in the NFC Championship game a couple of years ago. The Cowboys have gotten better. Now suddenly they're going to be a team. Their offense is better. They figured things out. So the Eagles, yeah, they've had a great run, but I haven't seen anything that makes me think, okay, this is going to get them back off of the slide they were on last year, how difficult things were, and get them back to being an elite Super Bowl winning team. This was the right thing they had to do to get to move on from AJ Brown. But have they gotten better? Can they stay at the top? I haven't seen that from the Eagles.
1: Yeah, it's the curiosity of how many times can you go back to the well with a new offensive coordinator and keep the train rolling, particularly if questions are going to be pervasive about Jalen Hurts. That's the thing, that I don't know that we've ever seen a guy that accomplished.
0: Yeah.
1: That everything keeps going. I don't know that he's the guy. It's like, well, they keep winning. He keeps playing big in big games, yet every year it's questions, right? They're still the favorite in the division. When we look at Super Bowl odds, they're fourth in the NFC alongside the 49ers and Lions. A lot of AFC teams. Fifth. When you look at Seattle and the Rams, now the Rams, obviously far and away the two favorites in the NFC. Your offensive line's a little bit older. You did draft replacements for those bookends, so hopefully they get to learning pretty fast, because that's the one area of concern. Dallas, the offense is right. Does the defense rise up? Don't know. Washington, you had that great year 2 years ago. Last year, an abject failure, injuries and issues all around. Can they somehow get it back together? And then the aforementioned Giants said they got better. I mean, they hired a bunch of guys that best years are way behind them in that receiving corps.
0: Well, no, but coming in, like you're talking, like they went out.
1: Yeah.
0: Malik Nabers is coming back. You signed a head coach that knows what he's doing.
1: Sure. In theory, Nabers is coming back.
0: And you have
1: in theory,
0: second year.
1: They'll teach Dart how to stay out of the blue tent.
0: Yeah.
1: In theory,
0: yeah.
1: Scadabo won't be in the blue tent himself
0: But all these other teams, they did stuff to get better, whereas the Eagles, like, okay, how do we just keep where we're at? And I don't know they did anything more than just stay at their level, maybe come down a little bit. And you don't get better in the NFL doing that. You know, you don't get better by staying at the same level. Hey, we're going to run it back for a team that didn't win the Super Bowl. And not only that, that wasn't close to winning the Super Bowl. So I look at them and I go, yeah, they did the right thing. Moving on is awesome, and moving on from his money and how they reinvest, it's another thing, but that'll be for next year.
1: Right.
0: This year, I just don't know. I feel like it didn't move the needle. It's a move you had to make, but you did it late, and you got no real help for this year. Didn't
1: they
0: help
1: got Hollywood
0: agency.
1: Brown, man.
0: Yeah, I mean, look, they did look like I said, they did what they had to do, but did they do something for this year, or this is something that you're going to see, you're going to reap results for a year from now?
1: Yeah,
0: this year is just kind of meh.
1: I think a lot of it is still going to we're still going to be better than them, and given Saquon Barkley / Bigsby behind him, that you think you'll get consistency in your run game, and that's the curiosity with Mannion. Like, it's the next in the line of coordinators.
0: Yeah.
1: Right?
0: Yeah.
1: Can you figure out where there's an efficiency to be gained in the passing game, short, intermediate, and yak that hasn't been there in the past, right? When you add, as you said, bringing in Lemon to be part of things, your defense is still top 10 defense in the NFL, right? Even if they're a little longer in the tooth. But I'll be curious to watch the offseason develop. But yeah, you made the necessary move. The fact that you got a first round pick, even if it is in 2028, means that Howie Roseman's a genius.
0: Yeah, no, look, like I said,
1: because they were forced into this.
0: For next year is great, but what did you do for this year while you're trying to, because how many more years do you think you have Saquon Barkley? That's going to be good.
1: Well,
0: how many more years?
1: I think, right? The other part of this is you're just banking on the fact that you've watched for years the ineptitude of the front offices of the other teams in your division, and you're banking on that to continue.
0: Now, for the Patriots, I like it a little bit more because you are in a young win now mode and A.J. Brown is still young enough. He's a change of scenery guy. And even when things were difficult, he was still a 1,000-yard receiver.
1: Well, history
0: right?
1: with Vrabel. So, yeah. So certainly all that is good. Yep.
0: They thought Stephon Diggs was the answer. Now they're moving on. They bring in a first round. They bring in another guy to be their number one receiver. Okay. I felt like, again, I liked it a little bit more for them for this year because, you know, hey getting A.J. Brown is a clear upgrade over Stephon Diggs trying to get, you know, squeeze one more year out of him. But again, I don't think this is a Patriots move where I go, wow, suddenly they have leapt up. Like, this is not the Rams adding Myles Garrett, something you had the best, you know, defensive player in the NFL. You added a wide receiver that, if he was still really good, let's face it, he would still be with the Eagles, right? If the Eagles still, now granted, could be a change of scenery. It could work out really well. And I like the move because you had to. You needed a number one receiver, and they don't grow on trees. So, okay, you go out and get him. But overall, do I think this keeps the Patriots at the top level? It's going to stop them from taking a step back this year? Yeah, I'm not quite there with it. That's why. But this trade, I feel, is kind of meh for both teams, whereas the Myles Garrett trade was really good for both teams.
1: Yeah, the Patriots, I think we can all agree, they overachieved in 2025, and that's great. The only thing, again, helping them is the ineptitude of the division around them to where you look at your Jets and the Dolphins. If we're going to talk about the race to the bottom, then, you know, they're the clear beneficiary of all of that. And Buffalo, it's Josh Allen or bust, right? Yeah. I mean, they don't exactly endear themselves to anybody with any huge roster moves year after year. For the Patriots, you know, the other thing you have to solve is that Will Campbell problem that got exposed quite a bit, right? Yeah. We talked about the short arms, but for Drake May, I mean, that's a big piece going forward against the elite pass rushers. And guess what? There are a lot of them. I guess you're excited that one of them left the AFC earlier today.
0: Sure, yeah.
1: But Jared versus no slouch.
0: Big party,
1: back.
0: Man.
1: I'm just saying, like, you know, all of that to say. And Ramondre Stevenson can't play in any more celebrity softball games or anything else.
0: Well, you
1: got run into on the base pass. That's not good for business.
0: Do you know how to run?
1: It's not quite sand football like you're running back all those years ago. Oh. Sorry.
0: You know what happens if a runner gets in a pickle? No. All right. Well, just don't get in a pickle.
1: Just lay down.
0: You got in a pickle.
1: Nah, lay down and get tagged.
0: That happens. Exit out about a fresca. Exit Swollen Dome. The Jason Smith Show with my best friend, Mike Harmon. Time to check out what's trending in the wide world of sports. For a guy who's taking a break from trying to find where the best tickets are for game one in San Antonio, it's Steve DeSager.
2: Are they not $2,000 there?
0: No, they were down to
1: 1,000.
0: Yeah, they're down to 1,000. Yeah, because New York fans have decided, oh, I'd rather spend $6,000 and go to the Garden than spend
1: $2,000
0: and go to San Antonio.
1: I think that's good value. We'll debate that later.
2: NBA Finals start Wednesday. Spurs will host the Knicks. Game two in San Antonio on Friday. The NHL Stanley Cup Final starts Tuesday with Carolina hosting Vegas. Vancouver made news tonight, hiring a new head coach. It's Manny Malhotra, promoted from the AHL. You mentioned the man who passed away, Hall of Fame basketball coach Rick Adelman. He was 79 years old. AP in the Bay Area pointed out that when he was Sacramento's head coach, they had 8 winning seasons in his 8 years there. The Sacramento franchise has had only 2 other winning seasons in 33 years with any other coach. Hall of Fame Colts wide receiver Raymond Berry died at the age of 93. LA Rams acquired defensive end Myles Garrett from the Browns. The Patriots traded for wide receiver A.J. Brown from the Eagles. The Giants signed 3 wideouts, including Odell Beckham Jr. WNBA wins for Dallas and Minnesota in blowouts. At the French Open, Francis Tiafoe of the U.S. lost his 4th rounder in 5 sets. It took nearly 5.5 hours. The match ended after 1 a.m. in Paris, won by Matteo Arnoldi. All of the Americans have now been eliminated. On the ladies' side, Madison Keys lost her 4th rounder, dropping a 3rd set 6-love. Women's number one, Aryna Sabalenka, swept Naomi Osaka. Serena Williams will play doubles next week in London at a Wimbledon tune-up. At the late ball game in Anaheim, Rockies 8, Angels 8. They're just starting the top of the 9th inning. Colorado had scored 5 in the top of the 8th to take the lead. Angels tied it up on Jorge Soler's 2-run triple in the bottom of the 8th. Seattle won its 7th straight game, 3-2 over the Mets in 10 innings. The Mets offense went 2-for-31, 2 solo homers. Arizona hit 3 home runs and beat the Dodgers.
0: I'm sorry, is that good?
2: No, that's...
0: I'm looking at... That's not good.
2: No.
0: Oh, okay.
2: That's
0: right.
2: Like something maybe only the Padres would do these days. Arizona, 3 home runs and beat the Dodgers 4-1. Shohei Ohtani of L.A., 3 hits, but the rest of the Dodgers, 3 for 28 at the plate. Texas won 2-1 at St. Louis. Jacob DeGrom went 5 scoreless for the win, 8 strikeouts. Minnesota 9-6 over the White Sox, ending Chicago's 5-game winning streak. Milwaukee 16-2 winners against San Francisco. Kansas City won at Cincinnati 9-2. That ends a Royals 6-game losing streak. Red shortstop Eli De La Cruz is likely out 2 to 4 weeks with a strained hamstring. Miami ended a 5-game losing skid, winning 7-3 at Washington. Detroit hit 5 homers in a 10-9 win at Tampa Bay. The Tigers hit 3 straight home runs in the third inning. This is a Detroit team that had lost 21 of its last 25 games. Whew, busy night in sports, surprisingly, even though Stanley Cup final not starting till Tuesday and the NBA finals not starting till Wednesday. We did have all that college news, and it is official. Women's College World Series finals will have Texas Tech against Texas, as Texas Tech swept number one Alabama, winning twice tonight. And today, Texas.
0: And they gave Kalen DeBoer all that money, too. They did not spend for that.
2: He was actually in attendance at these L's today. Texas advanced to the finals, winning twice against Tennessee today. And by the way, the Super Regionals in college baseball are set. The best of threes for next weekend and in the NCAA tournament. West Virginia won in 10 innings. Troy and USC have won. St. John's and Auburn. And Oklahoma on a 10th inning home run won at number 2. Georgia Tech. Back to you.
0: Thank you, Steve-O. The Jason Smith Show with my best friend, Mike Harmon. Already, we're not even played game one of the NBA Finals. There's already controversy for game 3 at Madison Square Garden. What is it? That's next. Jason and Mike. Fox.
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8: 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You'll find today's full show and a best of version posted right after we get off the air. So we're getting ready for game one of the NBA Finals on Wednesday. We'll have our full previews and stuff that scares me, doesn't scare me tomorrow. Ooh, the Spurs.
2: Clowns.
8: But already there's some controversy over game three. Because it's not about tickets. Tickets are through the roof.
2: A lot of crying. $5,100 to get in for game three.
8: Everybody's deciding, oh, I'd rather go to the Garden, spend that extra money than fly to San Antonio, go to game one or game two. But controversy, as Mayor Mamdani has canceled bedtimes for the NBA Finals.
2: I don't think that's legally binding.
8: There are no bedtimes for kids because the Knicks are in the finals. Now, I don't know if this stretches to off nights.
2: Mm-hmm.
8: I mean, I would push that. If I was good, I would say, oh, no bedtimes during the finals. The mayor said it. Yeah, but there's no game time. Doesn't matter.
2: Yeah, from the 3rd through the 19th.
8: No bedtime.
2: Yeah.
8: I want to stay up late. I want to watch whatever shows on ABC at 10 o'clock at night. I can't even tell you.
2: I don't think you can.
8: I don't. The last time I've watched broadcast television.
2: I think that would have been NYPD Blue and Sipowicz's ass.
8: I want to see Sipowicz's ass, Dad. Whoa. I don't know if we do that.
2: Well, so, you tuned in thinking you were getting Charlotte Ross, and instead you got Sipowicz.
8: That happens.
2: That's a loss.
8: Nudity? Is it Sharon Lawrence? No, it's Sipowicz. It's always Sipowicz. I can't stand
2: the answer
8: that.
2: Is Sipowicz and bright lights.
8: The bedtimes have been canceled.
2: Okay, so I saw this story earlier, and there's a couple of things to it. Number one, I mean, household to household, I mean, you're going to defy the mayor's edict here.
8: Mm.
2: But from his side, I mean, we talk about the easy wins for politicians.
8: Yeah.
2: I mean, they did a thing. I don't know. What did it cost to repaint all of those subway stations?
8: But it's not
2: stations?
8: Like these kids can vote. It's not like helping voters.
2: No, but that's the
8: these
2: point.
8: These kids are all
2: You get them in now.
8: Yeah.
2: You get them in now. Remember, Mamdani hooked us up when we were 12 or 9 or 14 or whatever
8: it's
2: it was.
8: It's going to be 7 years, 8 years until these kids with bedtimes are going to get to vote.
2: But that's okay.
8: You got to do something for the high school kids now that don't have the bedtimes that would
2: but
8: vote in the next election.
2: No, I know a lot of high
8: that's
2: school kids
8: do
2: that still have bedtimes.
8: No, that's
2: whether they're followed or not, I don't know. But I'm saying they'd still exist in this land. Believe it or not.
8: One of the best jokes I ever pulled with kids that are that age, when bedtime's being canceled, is when kids would say, oh, your birthday, like if I'm hanging out with our friends and the kids are like 8 or 9, 10 years old, oh, the birthday party Saturday. Oh, you're excited. I say, oh, well, I saw the birthdays were canceled for Saturday. What? I go, yeah, the president canceled the birthdays? And they're like, what? I go, yeah, why? I say, the economy. You know, I just say that president can't. And the parents would laugh for a couple minutes. Then when the kid looks at him and says, my birthday's canceled. No, Jason's just joking. But that was always a good joke. You say, president canceled the birthdays. What? Hey, don't get mad at me. You know how many birthdays I had canceled when I was a kid because of the economy or because of, you know, weather or something? Birthdays get canceled all the time.
2: But you got to stick with the weather. Because the other one, I mean, the kid, if he's, you know, got it. But it's like, is that employing a lot of people? If we're renting out the bounce house, someone's got to come and blow it up and take it away. That's a job.
8: That's where you the economy.
2: Job loss.
8: The economy is not doing well.
2: No,
8: enough.
2: But the economy is better if my birthday goes on. That means more people, balloons, cake bakers, sandwiches.
8: I mean, maybe it'll change on Friday. I don't know, but it does. Right now, I said all the birthdays this weekend are canceled. Because Saturday, Sunday, birthdays
2: are
8: canceled.
2: Popular guy, you are
8: birthdays
2: hanging out.
8: Canceled.
2: So any of those kids ever try to take you out?
8: Nah, kids love me. It was always a fun joke. No,
2: Zoe ever try to take you out if you tried to run that past her?
8: No. Zoe would never. Zoe wouldn't fall for that. It's got to be the right kid to fall for it. The right kid. And by that, I mean the kid that loves to talk to you and like mess around with you. Go, yeah, yeah, yeah, Mr. Jason. Yeah, yeah, yeah. Yeah, they canceled the birthdays. Oh, wait, what? Yeah, no, no, they didn't cancel the birthdays. Cancel the birthdays. But with the bedtimes being canceled, I see that's something where as a kid, I'm like, you know how many sporting events I didn't get to see because of my bedtime?
2: Well, Monday Night Football every
8: like,
2: week.
8: Anything after the first quarter because the game started at 9 o'clock at night, right? Like any.
2: See
8: like,
2: what happens in the morning.
8: The game.
2: Maybe.
8: I went to bed. The game was 7-3. It ended 28-27. I missed all this drama. Players I didn't even hear of that did all these things. Like how many national championship games in college basketball that I missed because of my bedtime when I was a kid? That was, I mean, it was, I'm like,
2: we didn't have these devices because that's the other part.
8: No.
2: Right? I mean, we didn't have phones and iPads or whatever else. So, I mean, the TV was in the family.
8: Took me till I was 15 to get a black and white television in my bedroom. And then, you know, suddenly I'm going to watch Moonlighting until 11. Then I'm going to bed. Okay.
2: And then you watch the Scrambled Chance.
8: Come on, Locke, it's out of Philadelphia. I can watch the Saturday morning wrestling a night early. I can watch it
2: if you will.
8: I can't get it.
2: There's Gordon Solis telling me all about. No.
8: Yeah, that was, I took like 15. I got a black and white television in my room.
2: No,
8: oh, all right. Yeah.
2: That's the thing. Mom, Donnie, getting them young. Yeah. Hey, you will vote.
8: Yeah.
2: Vote Quimby.
8: Yeah. Too young. It's not going to help.
2: No, he's going to try to pass a voting age change next week. You watch. Look what I did for him.
8: Now voters next year, 12 and over, you can vote. Oh, really? Yes, 12 and over, you can vote now. Oh, wow, that's amazing. All these kids, you got to get me to the voting pool so I can vote for this guy because I want more time off. I want no bedtimes. Here's what I want. I want no homework, and I want later bedtimes. Can you do that for me? You got my vote. Then somebody else comes in and says, I'll guarantee no tests. No tests in school. Oh, I bet all the kids have voted for you.
2: Be honest. There's a lot of schools that have already gone down that perilous path.
8: Exit out by the Fresca. Exit Swollen Dome. The Jason Smith Show with my best friend, Mike Harmon. So no bedtimes in the greater New York area. For the Knicks. During the entirety of the finals.
2: Finals never end.
8: Coming up next, we get back into a big story today out of the NFL. One potential future Hall of Famer is hanging him up. Or is he? Jason and Mike, Fox. We are Fox
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33: Major leagues tonight, Colorado with a run top of the ninth beat the Angels 9-8. Seattle won its seventh straight game, a 10-inning win against the Mets 3-2. Arizona hit three home runs and beat the Dodgers 4-1. Detroit had lost 21 of 25, but hit five homers tonight in a 10-9 win at Tampa Bay. Miami won to end a five-game losing streak. Kansas City ended a six-game losing streak. Minnesota won to stop the White Sox five-game win streak. Victories for Texas and for Milwaukee, which won 16-2 over San Francisco. The LA Rams acquired defensive end Myles Garrett from the Browns. The Patriots traded for wide receiver A.J. Brown from the Eagles. Vancouver's new NHL head coach, promoted from the AHL, is Manny Malhotra. The NHL Stanley Cup final starts Tuesday. The NBA finals start Wednesday night. I'm Steve DeSager.
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2: Hey buddy, where's your Knicks gear?
8: All my Knicks gear is in the wash after this the last few days. I'm like, okay, tomorrow will be the big laundry day. Wore my Knicks hoodie all day today. I'll tell you what, man, wearing my Knicks hoodie this weekend, like wearing it, I feel like I'm wearing like a diamond encrusted outfit, or I'm like the sharpest dressed man in the world, because everywhere I go in, people go, oh, Knicks, huh? Yeah, yeah. Everybody's got something. Everybody's very nice. Oh, Knicks, oh, man, hey, congratulations. They all know, boy, the Knicks, they've just been terrible for the better part of two decades. Congratulations, man.
2: Good for you.
8: Like, I wear my Knicks hoodie, and I'm like, yeah, I'm treated like a real person. They're like, hey, this is wonderful. Look at you. You're a Knicks fan. Can I get you a free drink? Can I suspend your bedtimes? Okay, that's great.
2: Well, last week I took my older daughter back to Boise, Idaho, mm-hmm. and as we're standing in line to go through and get our bags checked and everything, saw person after person wearing Knicks gear, Knicks hats.
8: Yeah,
2: a lot of it looked really new with some of the phraseology that's there. Not as new as our guy, Arnie Spanier. I was telling yesterday, he bought into Danhausen.
8: Okay.
2: And the "you are uncursed." I don't even think he knew what he bought.
8: No,
0: wow. Wasn't me.
8: You. Yeah, sometimes you don't know. You just buy it. I don't know what it is, but I bought it. I'm wearing it.
2: I'd explain the whole thing when he subbed for you a couple weeks back.
8: Yeah.
2: And then I think subconsciously I got it. Hey, I like that. And so now he's rocking the Danhausen Knicks merch.
8: Yeah.
2: You need to make sure he's got enough
8: Zero.
2: Human monies.
8: Okay.
2: So you can get four more wins.
8: Yeah.
2: Arnie. But Danhausen.
8: Yeah, no, Danhausen. I feel okay about Danhausen. I mean, Danhausen's going to find some way to, look, we have a long NBA, there's 8 days between games. I think we'll be okay.
2: Think he's going to go extort Stephen A for some more?
8: Game one is Wednesday. Game two is the following Wednesday. Game three is the following Friday. Then we take a week off. It's like the international break in soccer. And then we come back and we finish the NBA finals. We have some time.
2: I'm okay. Surprised they didn't say, well, we're going to suspend the finals for 3 weeks because of the World Cup. After game two, I mean, it runs straight into the World Cup.
8: Yeah, we're just going to roll into it.
2: Yeah, yeah. So the World Cup, we're just going to disappear for a month.
8: Tickets for the World Cup, tickets for the NBA Finals, tickets for the Olympics, tickets. Everything's more expensive, yeah, expensive.
2: But
8: more
2: you saw
8: expensive,
2: the World Cup dropping like a rock here.
8: Yeah.
2: For a week from Friday here in the U.S., it's under a grand.
8: Who knew? Everybody watched that effort against Senegal last night and said, oh, I'm not going to buy any tickets.
2: But didn't the Golden Boy scored, though?
8: I feel like people are just ready to hate this team, and we'll have more on them, you know, because I do have a big comparison on them coming up we can do in the next couple of days. But they actually looked pretty good last night. They made a couple of bad mistakes,
2: right?
8: Which I'm like, okay, but this is why they're playing the friendlies now. They're playing the friendlies now because it's a new team.
2: Testing, you know, Pochettino
8: picked
2: together,
8: all his guys. It's like, okay, let's get a couple of games. And then we'll go in, right? This is like, why are we playing the Russians 2 days before the Olympics, right? Like, okay, that worked out pretty well for Miracle on Ice.
2: They filmed their practices,
8: you know?
2: And then they've got game tape from what was being said on the bench, translated, and then we're ready for that game.
8: I don't mind the couple of friendly games because, again, it's a new team. You're putting everybody together. You want them on the stage.
2: Sure.
8: Here's where we are, not suddenly showing up for the first group game, and boy, we're 0-0 in the 75th minute when we should. This is an easy group. We play an easy group. If we win the group, we'll play an easy first game
2: Say
8: in the knockout
2: theoretically
8: round.
2: Theoretically easy.
8: I mean, it's easy.
2: Theoretically
8: it's easy,
2: easy,
8: man.
2: No,
8: it's
2: come
8: easy.
2: On. Don't go putting that
8: easy.
2: Voodoo out there.
8: You put that evil on me.
2: No,
8: Ricky
2: you go
8: Bobby.
2: Put that voodoo. Oh, it's an easy. No.
8: No, I mean,
2: No.
8: It's
2: in theory.
8: No, all of a sudden, teams don't become world beaters in soccer. You become bad right away.
2: No one
8: just becomes a big juggernaut.
2: You coached a lot of soccer.
8: Sure.
2: Okay? You watched that much more.
8: Yeah.
2: With me in the studio, the amount of time we go back and forth on all these internationals or whatever. How many soccer matches have you seen one bad play?
8: I get it.
2: Think about that.
8: Let's park the bus. We're up 1-0.
2: And his goal, his penalty kick the other day.
8: Yeah.
2: How many times you watch that and laugh at it?
8: No, okay. No, sure. But that's the thing is that
2: things can go bad heartbeat.
8: I'm not worried that all of a sudden the teams are better. I just worry that, okay, we're going to be worse. And it's going to be how are we holding this team up? And then some, like, that's what I look at. But I'm telling you, they look better yesterday. And, you know, okay. I mean, really, they look better. And the way this is being planned getting into the World Cup, which is, you know, coming up in a couple of weeks. Okay. I've seen different things that haven't worked before. This is something new. Maybe it works.
2: I kind of dig your rose-colored glasses in this, your week of championship quests. with your Hurricanes and Knicks, ready to vie for greatness.
8: Dude, I'm so nervous. I can't even tell you, man. After tonight, I'm going to wake up tomorrow and just be nervous for the next 2 weeks. Every day, because every day is a game. I got the Hurricanes, and I have the Knicks, and I have the Hurricanes and the Knicks. And it's,
2: not every other day. I mean, there's plenty of days off through in the NBA.
8: Through the rest of the week, I do. I got Wednesday, Friday. I got Tuesday, Thursday. Then the weekend, I'm like, okay, where I can relax. I have to, no, we're not playing on the weekend. NBA said, no. We'll see you guys on Monday. Wait, what? Yeah, see you on Monday for game three. All right, fine.
2: That's Adam Silver waving that 11-year, $76 billion TV deal in your face. We don't need your stinking weekends.
8: Meanwhile, in the NFL today, we saw the end of Russell Wilson. But did we really see that? Russell Wilson was announced today. He is leaving the NFL, and he is going to the CBS pregame show. Now, there's a couple of things to take away.
2: Wait, the regular one or the other pregame show?
8: He's on the main pregame show. Okay. Yeah. The first takeaway is that, okay, if your choice is the Jets or television, you pick television. Right? I mean, let's just be honest.
2: Oh, it's come on.
8: To be a backup quarterback, to back up Geno Smith or go to TV, when the last team that wants you in the NFL is the Jets and not even to be a starter, dude, that's not a decision. That's like, hey, you made that decision for me. I'm going to television. It's that much better.
2: I at least need a signing.
8: You want the train? I know you want the train wreck and Geno and Russell. Yeah, I know you want all that stuff. Kate Klubnik can lose games really bad so we can get Dante Moore or Arch Manning. I don't need Russell Wilson to do that.
2: I need him signing the deal. No, I need the press conference. I need photo day.
8: No.
2: I need the trading cards that come with that I can line. Line the hallways of Fox Sports Radio there.
8: Jets or the media? When it's the Jets or anything, you pick anything. Mainly you pick anything.
2: What's in the box?
8: Yeah,
2: the
8: pick anything. But you're gonna be eaten by a live tiger. Ooh, is that gonna be as painful as playing quarterback for the Jets? Maybe.
2: How old is the tiger?
8: Maybe I can convince the tiger to be my friend.
2: Because if it's a younger tiger, it's gonna be a quick pain, you know, quickly done. Otherwise, it's gonna kind of gnaw me to death for a while.
8: Now, as far as Wilson goes,
2: Wilson
8: retire. He hasn't said it yet. He's holding out hope, dude. Retire. You're done. Again, when the choice is back up with the Jets, there's nobody else that's calling you. There's nobody else in the middle of the season is going to go, well, hey, you know what? We need a quarterback, and Russell Wilson's on television every week. Like, no one is calling for you. You're done. You finished your career on the bench to Jackson Dart. You're done. I know you think that you're not. I know you think I still can throw that moon ball. You're done. You didn't have any interest this offseason. Again, backup for the Jets. That's like being out of the NFL already. I would call it quits and retire. I know you want to keep that out there and say that, but dude,

0: four games last year. And now you want to get in front. If you're playing for the Jets, you know how bad that means things are? Again, do you want to play for the Jets in a year they're tanking to move up to get one of the quarterbacks that could be a franchise-altering guy next year? You don't want to play that, man. You don't want to go out. It's bad enough you're going to go out going, remember when he signed with the Giants and lost his job to Jackson Dart? Yeah. No, you don't want to be. Remember when he backed up Geno Smith and didn't see the field at all? The Jets allowed Geno Smith to throw 35 interceptions. Ever made a quarterback change? No, you know, you're done, man. You're done. You're done. Announce you're retiring.
1: Announce you're retiring. Add an extra year to your NFL career. You can be a mentor.
0: No, but look, but you said the whole thing about paycheck, right? And this is where I come down on Russell Wilson. Just be honest with you. Is he really that sought after that we want to hear what he says on national television every week? Like, is he that sort of, because I don't think he is, because the entire career, it's, is Russell Wilson genuine? Is he a real guy? Is he a bit of a phony? All the stuff that's ever come out that's been interesting about Russell Wilson has all been stories about him after he has left the place he played quarterback.
1: His office in Denver and everything else. Yeah,
0: he's never said anything about players.
2: Broncos country.
0: He's never said anything critical, like, did he have an incredible audition where he just threw caution with it and said, yeah, blank this. Sean Payton's a blankety blank, and I'll call him that week one on the NFL Today on CBS. I don't think there was anybody clamoring for Russell Wilson. Like, CBS, I get. Your pregame show, you have a bunch of older guys on it. You're trying to reboot it a little bit. And I get that you want to make changes. You want to bring some people on that fans watching the game now can trust their opinion. But I don't know that anybody really cares about what Russell Wilson has to say. And I can't believe there was any sort of a battle for him, any sort of bidding war. Like, you really, Russell Wilson's the guy? That's the guy you're going to say, hey, we got him coming in next year? I get the guys retiring, guys are walking out of the league, and you want to say, hey, he's a guy that could be the next star on TV. I don't know anybody. And anybody anywhere and that stands up and said, yeah, you know, when we get Russell Wilson on TV, that's going to change things for us. Nobody.
1: Well, I think like in Pittsburgh, he preceded Aaron Rodgers. He's going to keep that seat warm at CBS for a year until Rodgers is inevitably done.
0: He's not. He's not waking up at 6 o'clock in the morning on a Sunday. He's going to have his own podcast, Aaron Rodgers Channel, where he's going to talk about games on his own schedule. He's not waking up at 6 a.m.
1: Maybe that's
0: on
1: the
0: television.
1: Case. Maybe it's the extension of the McAfee universe. I don't know. But the idea for Russell Wilson, I mean, we've seen some odd ads, some odd Instagram and X videos through the years. I mean, remember those Subway commercials, the Danger Witch?
0: Mm-hmm.
1: Those were awkward. I think some of it is just the confusion.
0: Eat fresh.
1: And potential chaos based on what kind of analogy he may make, or what kind of random reference, or just the odd interactions with the rest of the guys at the desk. I think it could be fun.
0: Okay. All right. If there is really odd interactions with guys at the desk, I do want to see that.
1: No, but that's what I mean.
0: But
1: he's a smart guy.
0: We're going to, we asked him in his audition about how he would break down Drake May at quarterback. And he started talking for 5 minutes. He talked about how we should drink nano bubbles. We got to put that on the air, man. That's going to be outstanding.
1: High knees and training and conditioning and fitness.
0: Pete Burleson's going to go, you all hate me but love this? Come on, man. What are we doing here?
1: Can he outsuit Nate Burleson?
0: I feel like the guy doing the Tucker Carlson SNL. What are we doing? What's going on? What are we doing? Right? Like that's what CBS executives, they're going to see Russ Wilson go, what's going on? What are we doing?
1: It's the next star.
3: Hey, dude, what are you doing?
1: Potential Hall of Famer that's going to hang him up soon. So it's like, here's an empty seat because Matt Ryan left.
0: Mm. I mean, oh, yeah. Matt Ryan. I mean, really, CBS is like, we're going to get the most straight-laced, boring guys in the world and put them on the air and see how it goes.
1: Hasn't that generally been the reputation of CBS with that show for a while?
0: What are we doing? What's going on? What are we doing? I'm like, okay, it's, you know, Boomer for 100 years and all this. But I'm like, okay, there's guys out there that you go and look. And Nate Burleson's a guy who has been very polarizing over the course of his career, and bringing somebody out that people watch have seen on TV and different debates.
1: He had a great run too, right? I mean, CBS this morning.
0: No, that's awesome.
1: Yeah,
0: he's doing a bunch of different things.

0: It's great, does, right?
1: Did the SpongeBob game? I mean,
0: yeah, it's like CBS is saying, you know, we'd love to get a guy like Strahan, but we can't get Strahan. Well, Nate Burleson's right. All right, let's get Nate Burleson. All right, great. But I mean, like Russell Wilson, I'm like, okay, you've seen the criticism that came out the first year plus for Tom Brady. Hey, Brady's got to do this, and Brady's a guy that everybody wants to hear what he has to say. So, okay, he'll have a couple of years, but he's not going to have forever.
1: Yeah, but that's all three plus hours in a game. Russell Wilson's got to fill 30 seconds.
0: Who's he got to say? What's he going to say?
2: I don't know.
1: That's the fascinating part of it.
0: What are we doing? What's going on? What are we doing?
1: You might actually have him say that.
3: What are you doing?
0: You're gonna see,
1: but like with Brady,
0: James Brown's gonna say that all of a sudden after, hey Russ, big matchup right now. We have the Aaron Rodgers Bowl. Rodgers returning to Green Bay. It's Aaron Rodgers and Jordan Love. Who's got the advantage here? Whoever woke up earliest, because they're gonna get the best jump on the day. Because listen, NFL, you wake up. I wake up early, right? I'd get up early, right? Like it's amazing, right? Ciara would wake me up at like 5 a.m, make sure I had my nano bubbles, make sure I got ready. I would be at the stadium before they could even let me in. My key card wouldn't even work. 5 o'clock. I'm studying videos. I'm doing high knees. That's who has the best. That's who's got the best chance to win. And James Brown would go, "What are we doing? What's going on? What are we doing?"
1: I'd watch that. I don't know how often you can go to that well.
0: I need you to trust me. Okay, trust me how. Okay, nobody's going to like Russell Wilson, and he's not really going to talk about football. And everybody that he works with is going to get pissed off. Okay, so how are you selling me? But it's going to be amazing television.
1: That's all it's got to be. It's got to be captivating television. Even if he's confusing or pissing everybody off, it doesn't matter. Because Tom Brady's got to work for 3+ hours, right? There's a difference. As opposed to, all right, we're going around the desk again. You got 25 seconds, Russell. Go.
0: What's going on? What are we doing? What is this? Let's go to commercial. I don't understand.
1: Kind of how I feel right now. Boy, what are we doing?
0: Boy, we got a big game. We got the Cowboys and the Steelers. This is a big game going on. And Russell Wilson's playing a tape of Ciara's new song. I don't understand. What are we doing? What's going on?
1: Potential for the wild card.
0: Just you got to trust me. We're going to really turn television on its ear.
1: But that's the thing, though. It's the idea of it being just quirky enough.
0: And I can say,
1: all right, I got straight analysis here. I got straight analysis here. I got that. And then, okay, it's time for Russell Wilson. It is a Saturday.
0: I can also save you a lot of money. How? Because after the first 10 minutes, everybody else is going to quit, and we're not going to have to pay out their contracts. And it's just going to be James Brown or AI James Brown and Russell Wilson. That's it. That's all we need. So we're going to be great, and everybody's going to watch.
1: What's funny
0: everybody's going to watch.
1: In talking and setting up the Nate Burleson and his career, the SpongeBob game, This does set up like a SpongeBob and Patrick kind of interaction.
0: Who lives in a pineapple on CBS? Russell Wilson!
1: I don't know, SpongeBob.
0: Exit out by Nebraska, exit Swollen Dome. Jason Smith, Mike Harmon. Coming up next, another big move in the NFL today, or I'd rather a big slew of moves in the NFL today by one team. That's next. Jason and Mike. Fox.

0: 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The San Antonio Spurs.
1: Turn out the lights. The Spurs are headed to the finals.
0: The New York Knicks.
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26: Fox Sports Radio, the Jason Smith Show with my best friend Mike Harmon. What's going on? What are you doing? A big day in the NFL. Then again, all June 1st are big days. Miles Garrett gets dealt. AJ Brown gets dealt.
27: Yeah.
26: And the New York Giants decide, hey, hold on to your hats. We're going to go bring back a guy that hasn't been good in a decade. The New York Giants re-sign and bring back Odell Beckham Jr., along with another couple of wide receivers, Juju Smith-Schuster, Braxton Berrios, all coming in today, but obviously headlined by OBJ. The great TV stations all across the country, they said, oh, great, pull the OBJ catch. We'll show that with the Giants.
27: Oh, blah, yeah. Blah, blah. I mean, did it bring back Mark Bavaro while they're at it?
26: Phil McConkey, sure.
27: Sure.
26: But there's three big takes out of this. The first one is this, right? We'll give you the really serious one first. This shows you how concerned the Giants are about Malik Nabers, because it went from the injury last year, he'll be back sometime in the offseason, then a couple of months ago it was, he'll be back sometime during the summer, and now you got John Harbaugh, who says a week ago, yeah, we're hoping for the beginning of the season. Whoa, whoa, whoa, whoa, whoa. He is the key to everything that you want to do, and now Malik Nabers might not be back till the beginning of the regular season, and there's nowhere else you can go for wide receivers because you have to save the place for him. What do we do? So they went out and got three wide receivers today. Hey, come in, and these guys have all, you know, had different highlights to their career, but this is what the Giants are doing. This shows you how scared they are about what's going on at wide receiver, and we talked about this last week. Once John Harbaugh said, yeah, we're hoping beginning of the season, All of a sudden, everything they expected, all the good news, all the good vibes this offseason, this goes out the window because, okay, who do you really have to stop on this team now? You need that one guy the defense has to focus on to say, all right, we have to account for him on every single play. Sometimes it's a running back, sometimes a wide receiver, sometimes a tight end. But this is Malik Nabers, man. And if he's not there, all of a sudden, danger, Will Robinson, danger. The Giants have gone and to the such desperation mode of bringing back OBJ to try to say, hey, we got a plan for a future that may not include Malik Nabers beginning of this season.
27: His last decent year to where you said he was in every down, all right, we can at least trust him somewhat. It's 2019. 74 catches. Yeah. That's a lifetime ago.
26: Yeah.
27: Juju Smith-Schuster, 80 catches in the last 3 years combined.
26: Yeah. If you leave out the last 3 years combined, it sounds good.
27: No, it's good. Yeah. And then Berrios was a good special teamer, right?
26: Yeah.
27: He was pretty good for you there, right? And made a catch now and again. But unless they're combining into one, I don't know if this is an alternate universe we're working in.
26: But Braxton Berrios dated a lot of supermodels.
27: No,
26: so there is that. Right, Alex Earl, right, was one of the...
27: So he's good for the tabloidal stuff, okay. So that's good.
26: Okay, yeah.
27: All right, we can work with that a little bit, a little page six. Mm-hmm. That'll get us through. But overall, I mean, what are you looking at, volume?
26: No, but...
27: Right? Because I know, I mean, Malik Nabers, mm-hmm. what was it, 106 catches?
26: Mm-hmm.
27: And that was a year where the offense was okay, right? And so you were expecting him back, the idea that you had to go back and have a second procedure, very concerning. And for Harbaugh, I think a lot of it is you're just wishing and hoping that you find some semblance of consistency in that run game and that you can stay healthy and shorten games and play that type of ground control football like you did for years in Baltimore, which allows you to keep Jackson Dart out of the tent.
26: Yeah.
27: Is the only thing I can read. And these guys that you're hoping that they're good post up. Hey, just move those chains receivers because... Other than that, it's like looking around going, what's the value add here other than warm bodies in your receiver
26: really,
27: room?
26: I mean, really, it's money ball. It's money when they're all sitting at the table and they know, okay, we have to replace Jason Giambi. And they go, we're going to recreate him in the aggregate. And he throws Dave Justice's name up there, and he throws Scott Hatterberg's name up there, and Jeremy Giambi up there. Why do you like him? Gets on base. You three guys with 389, I think, was the on-base percentage, 389. Three guys, 389. And that's kind of what the Giants are doing. We're going to try to recreate Malik Nabers in the aggregate with Odell Beckham Jr., just like Dave Justice. Billy, Dave Justice, 5 years ago, big name. He'll help us sell tickets, but his legs are going to be gone midway through the season. It's like, hey, Joe Shane, Odell Beckham Jr., 5 years ago, big name, big player. He'll help us with season tickets, but the guy hasn't been good in 6 years.
27: We both know what we want out of each
26: situation. And you want to stay in the show. All right. So let's be honest about what we want with each other. Like, that's what this is. We're recreating Malik Nabers in the aggregate in Moneyball.
27: 389.
26: Guys, if I have to snap and point at John Harbaugh again, I'm going to get upset. Why do we like Braxton Berrios? Because he plays special teams. Right. You got it, Pete.
27: Yeah. I mean, because you lost Gunner. He's out with the ACL. Slayton is coming back from a core muscle injury, and Nabers, we've already talked about it, right? The debridement procedure to remove scar tissue off the first knee surgery, so continued recovery time there. Scadaboo, who was no stranger to the injury report himself, not to mention occasional knuckleheadedness.
26: But he's wrestling now, isn't he? Isn't he in the next wrestling card?
27: You never can.
26: I think he is, isn't he? Okay.
0: I thought he was there.
27: I don't know. They just had one in Italy. Maybe. I don't know. That'd be kind of cool. But then you got Jackson Dart, who's a giant question mark.
26: Sure.
27: Right, as to what he's going to do. But John Harbaugh's going to solve it.
26: But this is where I zig instead of zagging on this topic, right? Because this is what I like that they went out and got Odell Beckham Jr. Why? Oh, you say because you want the Giants to be a train wreck. No. That is true. That would be nice. But... because usually the Giants are relevant but boring, right? That's the Giants. No, that's true. We got to talk about them because they win, but they're boring.
27: Well, it was like the old Spurs, right?
26: Right.
27: To take it to our NBA,
26: relevant
27: but
26: boring.
27: Those Spurs were great but boring.
26: New Spurs can't do it.
27: No,
26: the Steelers relevant but boring. Right. That was always a risk. Steelers are relevant but boring. The Giants relevant but boring. Now, just go back. okay, so last week now, the Jackson Dart, Abdul Carter Trump stuff now, are they going to be able to get along? Cam Scataboo likes to talk, involved in controversy. You bring Odell Beckham Jr. back, who all of a sudden, he was awash in controversy. Now, suddenly, you have John Harbaugh, you know, big-time head coach coming in, trying to figure things out. Suddenly, you've gone from relevant and boring to relevant and crazy fun, man. Like, this Giants team is going to be crazy fun because you have personalities. You have guys, you're not sure. How are they going to get along? What are they going to say to the media? How is it going to go? What's Odell Beckham Jr. going to say if he gets cut before the season? Like, the Giants have become not relevant and boring, but now they're relevant and crazy fun. And that's a good thing. It's a good thing. It's a good thing for football when the Giants go from, Eli Manning doesn't say anything and, Hakeem Nicks not saying anything. Nobody else is saying anything. The Giants are just kind of quiet. What's going on? What are we doing? It's quiet now. Now it's like, we got lots of fun stuff going on with the Giants, man. No matter what, they're going to be fun.
0: Discipline is not a light switch. Discipline is a way of life. John Harbaugh.
26: Jackson Dart's going to go. What does that mean? That means I'm throwing deep. No, it's not what it means at all. No, I'm throwing deep. That's what's happening.
0: It's the little plays along the way that makes the difference. The guys that make plays will be the one that win the game.
26: Mm-hmm.
0: John Harbaugh.
26: That's usually what happens. Guys
0: well,
26: make plays,
0: I mean,
26: win the game.
0: Like he's a walking cliche in some respects, but I think there's some crazy to be tapped mm-hmm. into mm-hmm. that his brother didn't get all of it.
26: Yeah. No, it definitely, New York will bring that out. In
0: no, there. That's it.
26: You know, you bring it out there. You know, you can't follow up the Knicks by being boring.
0: No.
26: Like you need something else here. Like, okay, man,
0: Cam got that new grill.
26: Yeah. People will follow the Jets because they're tanking for the number one pick in Arch Manning. Look at Arch Manning. No, you can't just follow up the Knicks and say, yeah, we're going to be the Giants. What does that mean? It means we're going to run our organization and, we're just going to kind of do our thing. And no. Now we're crazy fun. Crazy fun Giants.
0: Yeah, they need to fill the gap vacated by Russell Wilson not joining the Jets quarterback room and screwing me over where I had Geno and Russell Wilson.
26: Geno. I mean, okay, now we know. We can't just sit around and just throw anything out there. Now the Giants are going to be good. Fun. You watch the Giants. They're going to walk around this year and you're going to see the front office and Mars going, what are we doing? What's going on? What's this? Every day I'm walking in, I get Jackson Dart, see what he says. I say, here's Abdul Carter and saying stuff, and now here's OBJ, and it needs some football more. And, that's what you're going to get, man. The Giants are going to be fun. I'm looking forward to it, man.
0: I think we're
26: it's
0: now going to have
26: development.
0: A nightly benchmark segment, which is called, what are we doing?
26: What's going on? What are we doing? I mean, really.
0: There you go. What's going on?
26: Now, man.
0: It's better than what's the headlines. What's going on? What are we doing?
26: Time now to find out what's going on and what we're doing from a guy whose job it is to tell us what's going on.
1: Hey, dude, what are you doing?
26: It's Steve DeSager with What's Trending.
2: Jason Smith, I have but two questions.
26: Sure.
3: What's going on?
2: There you go. In whatever order, those are my questions. About the show in general, but specifically this segment. The LA Rams acquired defensive end Miles Garrett from the Browns. The Patriots traded for wide receiver A.J. Brown from the Eagles. The Giants signed three wide receivers, including Odell Beckham Jr. Russell Wilson will be joining the pregame show at CBS as Matt Ryan left to be Atlanta's team president. Hall of Fame Colts wide receiver Raymond Berry died at the age of 93. Hall of Fame basketball coach Rick Adelman passed away. He was 79. The NBA Finals start Wednesday. The NHL Stanley Cup Final starts Tuesday night. Vancouver has a new head coach this evening. It's Manny Malhotra, promoted from the AHL. Easy WNBA wins for Dallas and Minnesota. At the French Open, Francis Tiafoe of the U.S. lost his fourth rounder in five sets. It took nearly 5.5 hours. The late ball game in Anaheim went to Colorado with a run top of the ninth, 9-8 over the Angels. Seattle won its seventh straight game, a 10-inning win against the Mets, 3-2. Mets had just two hits, two solo homers. Arizona with three home runs beat the Dodgers 4-1. Shohei Ohtani of LA had three hits. The rest of his team 3-for-28 combined. Texas and Jacob DeGrom won 2-1 at St. Louis. Minnesota 9-6 over the White Sox, who had won five straight. Milwaukee had 18 hits plus 11 walks. 16-2 Brewers, the final over San Francisco. Kansas City ended a six-game losing streak, winning 9-2 at Cincinnati. Miami ended a five-game skid, winning at Washington 7-3. And Detroit had lost 21 of 25, but hit five home runs and won 10-9 at Tampa Bay. In college baseball, for next weekend's Super Regionals best of threes, advancing, USC, Auburn, West Virginia, which won at home in 10 innings over Kentucky, Troy won at Florida, St. John's eliminated Florida State with a road win, and Oklahoma on a 10th inning homer won at number 2 Georgia Tech.
26: Yeah, Rick Pitino went crazy after that. Boy, I tell you what, he really pushed the right buttons down the stretch.
2: Again, not a good location for the all-white suit. At the Women's College World Series, Texas advanced to the finals after beating Tennessee twice today, and then tonight, Texas Tech eliminated number 1 Alabama, staying alive with a walk-off homer 5-4, and then beating Bama 2-0 in game number 2. Back to you.
26: Thank you, Steve-O. The Jason Smith Show with my best friend, Mike Harmon. Coming up next, we get back into a huge NBA story. Is a dynasty that we thought was going to live for at least the next 5 years already dead? That's next. Jason and Mike, this is Fox Sports Radio.
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0: Fox Sports Radio, the Jason Smith Show with my best friend, Mike Harmon. Where tomorrow, look, we got a lot of full stuff to talk about.
1: Yeah.
0: Previewing the NBA Finals. We got the Knicks and the Spurs. I'll tell you one thing that doesn't worry me, one thing that really worries me, but like tomorrow the sports stress begins. Because I got the Hurricanes and the Golden Knights, this game one of the South. I got both my time. I mean, I don't know. Has anybody had this in recent history where both their teams are playing for the championship in the NBA and the NHL at the same time? Like, I get I'm weird because I'm a Whaler fan, so I follow the Hurricanes and that's my team. But like, I got Knicks and the Hurricanes. Like, guys, come on, man. Like the sports stress is going to be insane.
1: I think you had the Sharks and Warriors together, right?
0: Oh, okay.
1: I think we got that from Twitter.
0: Close enough. Okay.
1: That's a decade ago.
0: Yeah.
1: It's not that far.
0: It's been a while.
1: I mean, yeah. Chicago, I had it with the Bulls and the Blackhawks, but you'd kind of chuckle because you're like, yeah, we got to go back to 92.
0: Yeah, you're going back a ways. You're going back to, that was when Chicago was the best team in NHL 94, NHL 93, yeah. NHL 94. Yeah, you had Roenick. Yeah.
1: Roenick was unbelievable.
0: It's not just me. It's Roenick. He's good.
1: Well, I mean, they had that move, the glitch in the game that outlaw.
0: Detroit and Chicago was the best matchup. I was like, oh my good, like that was so, because that was,
1: we wore that
0: Detroit
1: game
0: had
1: out,
0: all
1: man.
0: The Russians, right? Yeah. It was, oh my god, Detroit and Chicago was fantastic.
1: Make 99's head bleed, all that stuff. Yeah,
0: but I'm watching make Gretzky's head bleed. So Oklahoma City goes out, right? Obviously there's still a big story today before we move on to the teams, you know, the winners. But all of a sudden,
1: what are we doing?
0: What's going on? What are we doing? So Oklahoma City loses, and you know, SGA had a lot of good stuff to say today. He said, look, you know, MVP year, but it's a failure. We didn't win, and I get it. He said all the right things. But sometimes one game shows you a lot, and it shows you that, oh, we really might not be as good as we think we are. Because I got to be honest, today, watching how Oklahoma City lost to the Spurs, they look much more like the 2021 Bucks than they do any sort of dynasty, right? Because this is a small market team, MVP player, wins the title, and you think they figured it out. Took them a while to get there, to figure out the right players around, but they get there, they win the title. They figured things out. They're going to be there every single year. What do we watch with the Milwaukee Bucks? They can't get things right. Now Giannis might leave. They got worse every single year. All the moves they made didn't work, and now they're moving on. Now the Thunder in the same place, right? Because one loss sometimes shows you that you're far away from where you were even a year ago. Chet Holmgren was awful. They had nobody outside of SGA offensively to be a threat. And when you're looking at Wemby now for the better part of the next decade, it's different, right? This is but one player. You're an Oklahoma City Thunder team with the MVP, and you just watch your MVP have an awful series. Couldn't get in the paint, couldn't shoot well. He had an awful series. And when he's not scoring, you saw nobody else was. If Jalen Williams is playing, they still would have lost. Okay, I get you. Oh, we lost. No, you had nobody else, right? Alex Caruso was playing 40 minutes, and he's not a guy that should be playing 40 minutes. He should be playing 20 to 25 minutes, doing Alex Caruso things, hitting three or four threes, and being a guy that, boy, when he comes in, the energy he expends and what he's able to do. But you don't have that if you're the Thunder. So now you need big changes, or you're going to wind up being like the 2021 Milwaukee Bucks. Okay, well, we'll run it back next year. Well, you run it back next year, well, you know the Nuggets are going to improve because you know they're going to make big moves. You know the Lakers are going to have Luka Doncic back, and then they got to figure out LeBron. Maybe they're bringing in somebody else different. Mm-hmm. Maybe LeBron goes to the Cavaliers, and maybe they bring back Jared Allen. Who knows what happens there? You know they're going to be better. And you know the Spurs, it's going to be another year of their young core with Wemby being even better than he was. Everybody's getting better, and you are the Thunder, and you have assets, you have young players, but you saw a gaping hole there. You have nobody else to get the basketball team.
1: Yeah,
0: nobody else.
1: It'll be curious to watch the rest of the West, right? You look at what Houston became and what their next iteration will be. Just go on down the line, except for Utah and a couple of the also-rans that'll be tanking by Christmas again, that you've got a pretty deep run. Even the prideful at the end of their run, mm-hmm. Steve Kerr's coming back for one last thing with the Warriors. They'll make a change or two to at least try to stay competitive. But for the Thunder, I mean, Chet was awful. Dort was just as bad or worse, but because he's not ready to cash in on a $240 million contract, he ain't going to get the same level of hate. But Chet's really good against the rest of the league. He just don't match up with this guy.
0: No.
1: And this is the guy that you got to beat.
0: Yeah.
1: Right? So you either need to team up with someone who, you know, kind of has more of the same build and isn't giving up, what, 11 inches or whatever Alex Caruso was giving up in those matches. Now, he was a good antagonist to the point where you had Wemby getting mad and throwing bows and all that stuff. But you don't have enough. Williams is a good player, 17. Now, you did still take them to 7 games.
0: Yeah.
1: Right?
0: Yeah.
1: Does that mean that you're that close? Well, we can quibble on that, but you have decisions to make. Hartenstein's got like what, a $29 million team option.
0: Yeah.
1: Dort's due a new deal. Wallace, who was your second best scorer in that final game, he's got a deal that he needs to make too, and he's looking to get paid because he performed well, and plenty of suitors will find a bag for him. So you're rebuilding out of necessity. SGA was good distributing the basketball, but that's not why you want him, right? You need him to score like he did in game 7. That needs to be more consistent.
0: Look, and you look at last year when they won, they beat an overmatched team in the finals who was lucky to get there with the Pacers, right? But they were banged up, right? Sure. And then Halliburton got hurt. So I really see the Thunder more. They look more like the Bucks, where, okay, here's a small market team with their MVP and they got their championship. Whereas now with time to look back at the Bucks with history, that's always the best time to say, okay, well, yeah, you saw the path. Giannis was great, small market team. They put enough around them. They got their title. But then look what happened when you don't make the right decisions the rest of the time. It's easy to fall into disrepair. Now, I don't think for a second all of a sudden Oklahoma City is going to fall off the map, but all these teams are getting better, and you're Oklahoma City. Yeah, you built around, and you got that championship last year against a team that's a little overmatched, just like, you know, the Suns are a little overmatched. Now what do? You need something big because you had your best players around you come up empty, and you saw that, hey, we really struggled, and nobody else could score. You don't really have another big scoring threat there. No. Right, and especially with Chet Holmgren coming up as small as he did, it's like they want to get. Hey, can we get him out of town to get Giannis in here? Like, can we do that? Like, can we go Chet Holmgren and a bunch of number one picks and get Giannis? Like, I got to think Milwaukee would be into that, and I got to think if you're Oklahoma City, you got to be itching to do something big because you know just running it back next year isn't going to be enough. Right, so you got to do something.
1: Well,
0: big.
1: At least if Chet goes to the East, he wouldn't have to see Wemby again until the finals. Only twice during the regular season. So you can get pressurized.
0: And you can
1: again.
0: Sit out those games. You don't, you can, you know, no, you, no. You don't have to play
1: proof
0: in those games.
1: Proof of concept.
0: Yeah.
1: Just hit the gym. And since protein is the order of the day in any kind of food source, to the point where they're selling protein-laced soft drinks and whatever else, you're good to go. But it's the idea that you definitely need tweaks. I mean, you saw that. But what can you do with all those draft picks to go in and find that next iteration to compete? Because you're staring at the Spurs, right? That's it. That's your competition. Yeah, all these other teams and what they're doing is all fine and good. But you measure yourself against the team that just beat you. And for SGA, A, he's got to be better. But B, there certainly needs more on that front line.
0: No, and if I thought that this was a case of, hey, stuff just happened. They lost, but you see when you're standing still, you're going to get passed. And those three teams we talked about are going to pass.
1: Look
0: them.
1: At you just went Will Rogers.
0: Right.
1: Even if you're on the right track, you'll get run over if you just sit there.
0: The desire to do something big is going to be huge. And I think you have to if you're the Thunder. You're not a dynasty anymore. You're a team that you overachieved in one. Now what do you do? What do you do?
1: Right? What are we talking about?
0: What are we doing?
1: What are we doing?
0: Exit, how about a Fresca? Exit, Swollen Dome for Mike. I'm Jason. Coming up next, my buddy Ben Maller. This is Fox Sports Radio. We are Fox
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18: Seventh straight game, a 10-inning decision over the Mets, 3-2. Arizona hit three home runs in a 4-1 win over the Dodgers. Detroit hit five homers and won 10-9 at Tampa Bay. It was Milwaukee 16-2 over the Giants. Miami ended a five-game losing streak with its 7-3 victory at Washington. Kansas City had lost six straight but won at Cincinnati 9-2. Wins for Texas and Colorado. The LA Rams acquired defensive end Myles Garrett from the Browns for pass rusher Jared Verse and three draft choices, including a first rounder next year. The Patriots traded for wide receiver A.J. Brown from the Eagles for first and fifth rounders. The NHL Stanley Cup final starts Tuesday night. Vancouver's new head coach is Manny Malhotra, promoted from the AHL. And the Women's College World Series finals will have Texas against Texas Tech. I'm Steve DeSager.
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24: Well, you could say we're going to go the extra miles, miles and miles and miles and miles. Welcome in the beginning of another night of the Ben Maller Show. 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
24: 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These machines don't stop. 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So our lead this hour, play the hits, my man, play the hits. And, oh, we got a humdinger of a story here from the flea market of football. Now, we were hoping to have a bevy of NFL transactions to break down as we anticipated heading into the new month and some fugazi date on the NFL calendar that there would be some movement. Now, we thought the big story would be A.J. Brown, who would go from Philadelphia to New England. While that did happen, A.J. Brown did go to the Patriots. That goes to the back burner. A, it's been talked about for 5 months at least, and B, it got upstaged. It absolutely got upstaged. Now, most of the time, these dates fail to deliver. You get all excited, and you get a tie and some socks. And you're like, well, I didn't really want a tie and socks. I don't mind them. I just don't really want them. I don't get excited about that. However, this is one of those days that did not disappoint. We have so much to discuss in this 4 hours of conversations, blank canvas. We're going to paint a mosaic, well, possibly a finger painting, that we have decided. I've made the executive decision. We were planning on doing the NFL Book'em. Now, the NFL Book'em's a thing that we do when there's not that there's nothing going on. I'm a little slow. This is not a day for the NFL Book'em, so we're going to push it back 24 hours. We've made the executive decision. The power's vested in me, in the Maller Militia, so the NFL Book'em will be tomorrow, unless there's 18 trades tomorrow, and then we'll push it back again. And as far as we know, it's going to be tomorrow. So look, we're going to start out in Los Angeles. Everyone talking about it, and I feel bad for my friends in Seattle. They had their little championship where they got a bogus two-point conversion. It's all over. It's all over. Just why even bother playing the NFL season? We know how this is going to play out. So if you didn't get the news, we learned that the LA Rams have said bye-bye to Jared Verse, the star young defensive player, and a gaggle of draft picks. And they have packaged that in a nice box and sent that off to the Browns in exchange for the NFL's Defensive Player of the Year, Myles Garrett, is an L.A. Ram. How do you like that, suckers? Cleveland picked up a first-round pick. In 2027, who cares? And some other draft picks, day two picks. Nobody cares about those. Losers care about those. Are you a loser? You're not a loser, right? Come on. All right, so let us discuss the question. You make the call. How do you grade the Rams acquiring the preeminent defensive player in the National Football League, Myles Garrett, from the Brownies for a gaggle of picks and Jared Verse? So my thoughts on this, I've got Amazon reviews, Teenage Mutant Ninja Turtles, and Midway Games. And we will combine all of these things together, and we are going to say, cowabunga, dude! Yeah. All right, so we immediately go right to the Mahler report card. We don't waste any time. There's no need to waste time. The Mahler report card. And what does it say? This is where, if you're new to the show, this is where we sift through transactions, the sporting landscape, the ethos of sports, and tell you what's real and what's bogus and what's, you know, fake and all that. Fugazi. Downright fraudulent. That's what we do here. So on the Mahler report card, now I'm going to be fair. You probably think, oh, you're just going to be a Ram homer. You're going to suck up to the Rams. That's what you do. No, you shut your mouth. All right? I'm not some fanboy with a microphone. No, no, no. So the Mahler report card reads, the LA Rams get an A plus, plus, plus. You can ram it all day. Yeah! Come on now! You can ram it in the Super Bowl! They're back, baby! The Rams! Not that they left. The Rams are back. Now, the Browns, and I'm going to be fair to the Browns, too. I'm not going to bash the Browns. It's easy to get on the radio and goof on the Cleveland Browns. And I now have a lot of friends in Ohio. Like, I know it's Southern Ohio, Northern Kentucky. I had a great time in Cincinnati, which is not Cleveland, Northern Kentucky, that only. But I met a lot of Browns fans. There were people that drove down from Cleveland to hang out with me. We got Dick in Dayton. I'm worried about the Dickster. He might have a heart attack when he finds out. He probably didn't even know yet the Browns traded Myles Garrett. So on the Mahler report card, to be totally fair to my friends in Ohio, the Cleveland Browns get an F on the Mahler report card. So congratulations to the Browns. They failed. And the fact that the Rams picked up Myles Garrett in his prime, in the middle of his athletic prime, got two or three really good years left, coming off the historic, granted it was some stat stuffing on a bad team with the Browns, but still 23 sack season. You got to be joking. All right. Now, if you read the Amazon reviews on this trade, this is a testimonial. It validates that the LA Rams have the top front office in football, and they have been able over the years to manipulate the cap, which is ridiculous. The salary cap's a joke. These trades that keep popping up and the draft, they do all of that really well, and your team doesn't. Your team sucks at most of that stuff. And so Cleveland traded the best defensive player alive who's playing in pro football for a good player. And I'm not going to kill the player they got and some bingo cards. F them picks! F them picks! That's what we all say here. And I would trade every freaking draft pick. I don't care. You're all a bunch of dingleberries that love your little NFL draft. You love it. Give me a proven commodity. And Jared Verse is a wonderful player. I love the kid. And it does not justify, though, moving the face of the franchise. And if you're the Rams, you make this trade out of 10 days, you make it 20 days, 20 times in 10 days. Yeah, that's what you do here. Now, I do feel bad for Jared Verse, because he is now going to football purgatory. And the greatness that he would have gotten as a Ram, and he got a little taste of it, and that all goes away now. He's walking into an impossible situation, Verse, where, yeah, he'll put some stats up. I don't doubt that he's going to get some stats, because the Browns suck, and they're going to suck the rest of my life, because they've sucked my entire life. And he'll put up some numbers and say, oh, man, he's playing well for the Browns. And they'll, you know, what are the Browns going to do? Win five games, six games every year.

you know this, it is the classic owner spin from a guy who functions as the head of manufacturing. Jimmy Haslam's not just the owner of the Brownies. He's the head of manufacturing at the Factory of Sadness, which has been the most consistent producer of bad football that we have seen. And Haslam is straight up gaslighting the good people of Ohio, the fan base there, with what he's doing. He dropped the word, but he said that just like that, right after claiming it wasn't their intent to trade Myles Garrett, which is always a dead giveaway. Yeah, now that's what that is. So you drop the word, but, and that is a tell. And we have parsed the words of many better owners than Jimmy Haslam and not few that are worse than Jimmy Haslam, but here we are. And so you see all that and you're like, okay, it's more likely than not that Jimmy Haslam, the Browns owner, is just pretending that this disaster was highly strategic. Now, I am going to workshop a conspiracy theory, and I want you to tell me if you agree with this or not. All right, so the truth, and I'm going to go deep state Illuminati here. So the trade of Myles Garrett happened because of Myles Garrett. Myles Garrett went full Teenage Mutant Ninja Turtles, heavy on the ninja part for the Browns, and he forced his way out of Cleveland without ever saying it publicly this time. Now, before, he made the mistake of going public and the Browns paid him a lot of money. And now here we are a couple years later and he's been sent to the portal, the transfer portal, going out to LA. So, I believe this was done behind the scenes. A buddy of mine who ran into Myles Garrett, I guess he was at some Laker games hanging out with the Hollywood F's. And I guess he liked that. And he gets a lot of speeding tickets in Cleveland. At night, if you don't drive 85 to 90 miles an hour, you get hit. It's like the Autobahn in L.A. at night. So he'll love driving in L.A. I mean, it was speeding and all that. That's how that goes. Meanwhile, the Browns continue to operate like a ghost ship. All right. Every once in a while, they manage to draft a truly generational player. I'd say it's the acorn, the whole blind squirrel and the acorn. So every once in a while, they'll draft a generational talent, they being the Cleveland Browns, and everyone will get all excited, oh, man, and then they completely waste them, and then repackage them for more picks. This is known as the wash, rinse, repeat cycle of Cleveland Brown football. And the shocking thing is a percentage of customers are not smart enough to realize they're being bamboozled. This is skullduggery, and they continue down this road because the Browns are selling, well, we've got three picks that are going to be great. Okay. You have no coach. You have no quarterback. You can get on the list. It's insane. And it's just another chapter in the never-ending Bozo the Clown Show. That is the Browns. They should change their name to the Cleveland Bozos. I wonder what their logo would be. I think we know. Get a red fluffy nose and some big shoes, and then you're on your way. And the Browns fans, you can't trust a single thing Jimmy Haslam spews out of his mouth. You can't do it. And none of these right moves, which Jimmy Haslam talks about, this was the right move. He boasts about these. None of these actually work out. So it's like, what are we doing? It's not football strategy. It is not. It's just the chaos business model, which the Browns have mastered. Now, the last word here. We mentioned you can ram it all day and you can ram it all night. So, here we go. By trading for Myles Garrett, are the 49ers now off the... Or the 49ers. Are the Rams... 49ers. Where'd that come from? Are the Rams... All right, are the Rams now off the hook by that draft pick in the first round when they took Ty Simpson in the first round? So again, by trading for Myles Garrett, are the Rams now off the naughty list when they wasted a first round pick on Ty Simpson? So some of you reached out to me and said, see, Maller, you should have waited.
course, the obvious answer to that is I have a daily talk show to do, so I have to do a talk show every night. I can't wait till stories are done.

0: The other factor here is absolutely not. Absolutely not. No, no, no, no. You don't draft a guy there if you're all in now. It makes even less sense now. It makes even less sense for the Rams to draft a quarterback in the first round. They're clearly moving all of their chips to the middle of the table. They're all in. The LA Rams, they're going for another Super Bowl. And you don't trade that amount of pay. And then you drafted a guy who's, if everything goes right, it just makes no sense. No sense. The Rams are living in two different universes right now. They're chasing another ring with Matthew Stafford, and they're at the same time raising a toddler quarterback who hopefully won't have a hissy fit on the sidelines. And the Rams, it's like, listen, I'm gonna microwave and slow cook at the same meal. Well, no, you either slow cook it or you microwave it. You don't do both, dummy. So I do not think that this absolves the Rams for drafting Ty Simpson at all. You picked a rookie who's not going to help you while you're desperately trying to win another Super Bowl. And instead of getting, whether it was a top-rated, and again, I'm not a big draft guy by any means, but if you have the pick and you don't trade the pick, get me somebody who's supposed to be a good wide receiver. Get me an impact linebacker or defensive back. You know, make one of those moves. And instead of getting one of those players, the Rams, they have somebody who's going to hold a clipboard and get 10,000 steps walking back and forth between the 20-yard lines on the sidelines there. And as for the trolls claiming that L.A. is reckless, I've also gotten this in my inbox, that the Rams are being reckless here, trading away Jared Verse, who hasn't even scratched the surface on his ability, and then all those draft picks for Myles Garrett. This is just reckless. And to that, I use the word humbuggery, because that is, anybody thinks that, it's humbuggery is what it is. This is, for the Rams, the Goldilocks zone. Whether it works out or not, that's to be determined. You went for it. And that's all you can ask, right? You just want your teams to go for it, and they went for it. And that's the great thing. They have the top coach in football, nobody better than Sean McVay. They have the top quarterback in the NFL, the reigning MVP, Matthew Stafford. And everyone outside of like two teams would trade for Matthew Stafford right now. Top wide receiver, Puka Nacua. And now they have the top defensive torpedo in Myles Garrett. And they're all wearing the same uniform, the same laundry there, the LA Rams. And Myles Garrett is going to go full midway games. Think rampage. He's going to go on a rampage. I feel bad for my friends who are 49er fans and Seahawk fans. Not Cardinal fans, because they're not trying to win. They're tanking. So I don't really feel bad for the Cardinal fans. I don't. Aaron Donald 2.0. In fact, there's rumors bouncing around the echo chamber that the Rams are trying to coax Aaron Donald out of retirement. And might I add, while happy days continue for the LA Rams, Super Bowl 61, you know where it's going to be played? In the hood, in Inglewood. That's right. It's in La La Land, Super Bowl 61 in February. It's on, I believe, Valentine's Day, I think. Right on Valentine's Day. It's mid-February 2027, and that will be at SoFi Stadium in the hood in Inglewood. Last time they had a Super Bowl at SoFi Stadium, let's see, what team won that? Oh, that's right, the Rams. The Rams won last time. So, again, sorry for you, Seahawk guys. Can we do a wellness check on JJ and Renton and Nostradamus and those guys? Just devastation. Just enjoy a little hunk of metal, a little piece of metal, because it's now Ramtown, the entire NFL. So, there you go. All right, it is the Ben Maller Show. I'm old enough to remember there was this thing called the Curse of the Bambino. I said all my teams were cursed and all that. The Dodgers run baseball. The Rams run the NFL. And the Clippers, they're in everyone's head in the NBA. Everyone wants to talk about the Clippers. So they clearly, all those teams dominate. 877-99 on Fox. 877-996-6369. If you would like to be part in this celebration. Oh, what a celebration it is. Well, straight ahead, we know the big move of the day, Myles Garrett leaving Ohio and heading to La La Land, which means he's going to have to pay more in taxes and all that. However, what is the reaction of the gambling market? What are the wise guys saying? Now, I know it's getting a lot of attention here. However, What about the wise guys? What are they saying about the impact of Myles Garrett? We'll get to that. We'll take your calls also on X at Ben Maller. That's at Ben Maller. We'll get to all of that, and we will do it next. However, it is the A blockety block, and what hour are we looking at here?
1: Number one.
0: Hour number one, just like the Rams will be in the number one position at the end of the football season. 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

0: and you. It is the Ben Maller Show as we are beginning a new night here. It is the hour of Myles Garrett, the preeminent defensive player in the NFL, is now an LA Ram, and there's a lot of mourning going on in Seattle and San Francisco, pretty much everywhere else. It's all over in the NFC. And they don't even show up to training camp for another month and a half, and we already know who the NFC champs are. I guess the real drama is who's going to win the AFC. If you'd like to be part, 877-996-6369 to do a wellness check again on our friends in Seattle and the Bay Area. It's all over for them. Another year down the toilet. On X, at Ben Maller. That's at Ben Maller.
1: You can also, he blew me off.
0: You can also say hello. Well, that was a reference to Wayne Gretzky. When he was traded from the LA Kings, and so he's in the media now. He didn't want to do an interview with me. I don't understand why the great one wouldn't want to talk to me. I mean, come on. Douche. Anyway, if you want to say hello on X, at Ben Maller. That's at Ben Maller. Can say hello to Lorena, the FSR tech queen.
2: Slide into my chat box. Hi, Bill.
0: Don't talk to me. And Koopa Loop is back from assignment. You can say hello to him at a Bronco fan. That's a Bronco fan. As we're talking about the big story of the day. Right here. And coming up in a little bit, we'll tell you about the gambling market, how they are reacting to the Myles Garrett transaction. Ferg Dog writes in, says the Rams are loaded. They've got the MVP and good guy, Matthew Stafford, and the best defensive player in the league. Not even the worst call in NFL history will be able to cost them a game now. Yeah. Well, the NFL gave Seattle a 2-point conversion. So this year they're going to have to give Seattle a touchdown, an extra touchdown or two. Yeah. Shane in Des Moines, who's a supersonic fan, he writes in. And he says, I am still celebrating the OKC Thunder's loss by watching old Sonic highlights back when they played real basketball. So he says, truck stop fungus.
3: My right hand was getting a workout.
0: In his tidy whities eating chili. Says, Stat Padford isn't bringing the Rams back to the Super Bowl. He's washed up. Hey, truck stop fungus. I believe the year 2017 would like their take back. You want to die on that take? My buddy Rob Parker died on that take. That he died. Rob Parker, that take, he kept saying that right up until the moment the Rams won the Super Bowl. Huh. You want to die on that take? That's a bad take to die on. I'll tell you that right now. Now, we do have an update from Nostradinus, who's in mourning right now. He's sitting Shiva for the Seattle Seahawks. It's all over. It's all over. Nostradinus says, to be the champs, you got to beat the champs. Well, hold on a second. The Seahawks last year were given a game against the Rams. That's why they had home field advantage. They didn't beat the Rams. I mean, God. Nostradinus also says this is just like when Kobe, the Kobe and Shaq year with the Lakers, they signed Karl Malone and Gary Payton and called it Lakers Reloaded. It didn't end well. Wow. Well, Nostradinus, I know you're trying your best here, and my God, it's not really working. I hope that you can get some extra of the pills that say cope on them, because you're coping. This is really, you're trying to. You know, I know you're going through the stages of grief, and it's not easy for you. I gotcha. But you know, listen, it happens, and you had your little championship. That's it. Andy in Lionel Lakes, Minnesota writes in, says, another outstanding Maller monologue, Ben. Congratulations to the Rams. Nice Thanks. To see that their motto still stands. F them picks! F them picks. So if you want to crown their asses, crown them. Yeah. Well, listen, the Rams have won the offseason championship, and now they have to win the real championship. Huh. King Roy writes in, says, you sound like Packer fans when they traded for Micah Parsons. I didn't realize the Rams were a defensive player away from the Super Bowl. Well, what you're missing there, and this is why that's a bad take, King Roy, in Wisconsin. Let me educate you a little bit. So the Rams' real problem last year on defense was the secondary. And they had some issues in the secondary. And it's like, okay. So they went out and they took and repurposed the Kansas City Chiefs secondary. the championship pedigree, as all you losers like to tell me. Oh, they have championship pedigree. Okay, great. Well, the Rams have gone out and added the secondary for Kansas City. They got Jalen Watson playing left cornerback and the big one, Trent McDuffie, as the right defensive back from Kansas City. So you added now, McDuffie considered a premier defensive back, shutdown defensive back. So you added him. He takes away Jaxon Smith-Njigba of Seattle, and who the other top receivers the Rams have to play. And you got Myles Garrett, who's stalking quarterbacks. They still have Byron Young, who's a good linebacker from the defense of years. I mean, they've got a couple of good players already on defense. But they fixed the secondary, and they upgraded. Not that Jared Verse was a bad player. He was a good player. They've now added a great player. There you go. And to compare the Packers and the Rams, King Rory, why don't you go wash your mouth out with soap and water? Go wash your mouth out with soap and water. You're going to hot take jail. That's a lukewarm take. That is a lukewarm take. Yeah. Late night drug tester says not much research is needed to see that F them picks works. It isn't only the Rams. Just look at the Vegas Golden Knights playing in their third Stanley Cup in less than a decade. Well, not only that, the Knickerbockers. The Knickerbockers traded for most of their key players, like Carl Anthony Towns and Mikhail Bridges, and they got in free agency, they got the guard from this, Jalen Brunson, he came to New York. So the core of that team on the Knicks were players that were not drafted by the Knickerbockers, and San Antonio is like the classic team that tanked, because that's all they do in San Antonio is they tank. And they got Wemby, and they had horrifically dog food teams year after year in San Antonio. And that's how that worked. Michael from Tulsa writes in, says, A-plus on the Maller monologue. Do the deep state conspiracy nerds who have fantasy football draft parties in August, are they going to pick every single Ram they can find? I'm asking for a friend who is a little slow and is in the back of the room. Well, I wouldn't draft all Ram players. I wouldn't do that, but Myles Garrett, you got to take him. And he won't have as many sacks this year as he had last year because he's playing for a good team. And he's not getting those garbage time stats like he got in Cleveland. So his numbers will go down as a Ram. He's not going to make as many plays because the Rams are in more high-pressure games. They're a real team, unlike the Cleveland Browns, who are not a real team. And they're a fraud, the Cleveland Browns. Bill points out, yes, the Clippers do matter. And you're Hoosier Bill, you're absolutely correct. Now, Danny writes in, he says, the Vikings went all in October of 1989, too. He's referencing the Herschel Walker trade, and as a result, the Cowboys won a bunch of Super Bowls. Okay, Danny, do you understand, in 1989, nobody had personal computers, there were rotary phones in the world. You're referenced to prove your point. Double Clutch Dan. You have to go all the way back. See, it's, I don't know if you know this, it's 2026. So you have to go back almost 40 years to find a take or an example to validate your take. I mean, what are we doing? 40 years? You got to go back. So it's a little much.
2: Yeah. What was it like back then?
0: I don't know. I wasn't alive. I don't know what it was like. Chicky writes in, Chicky baby, and says, hey Ben. Please do the Maller math on the pay cut Myles Garrett just took because of the state income tax difference between Ohio and California. Well, I'm glad you asked. I did do this. I was going to use it later. Money. You brought it up, Chicky, so I'll bring it up right now. Myles Garrett, let's see. How much you guys want to think? You want to play? Do a round robin? You guys didn't do the math on this, right? You haven't looked at the tax code, I would assume.
2: I have not, okay. No.
0: So Myles Garrett going from Ohio to California in extra state taxes from the People's Republic of the communist people of California in the political world. So how much more to do the same job, mind you? It's not like all of a sudden he's going to be assigned a different job. He's doing the same effing job in Ohio that in LA that he did in Ohio, but he's in the People's Republic of California. So how much more to have the life in California is Myles Garrett going to have to pay? Now keep in mind his yearly salary. If I'm correct on this, Myles Garrett per year He is making, is it $32 million, I believe, is the number, I believe. So $32.5 million in bonuses, roughly.
2: Okay, so we're guessing how much of a, like, a tax.
0: Extra taxes.
2: Extra taxes.
0: As if he just stayed with the Browns, he wouldn't have to pay these taxes. And you're listening as well. You can play along. We're going to go round robin. We'll start with a verified accountant. Everyone goes here at Fox Sports Radio when they want their taxes done. They go to Lorena.
2: Mm-hmm.
0: She's really good at that, counting beans. Lorena, go ahead. How much do you think Miles Garrett's going to lose?
2: Well, I'm going to say approximately $7 million.
0: $7 million. All right. Koopaloop, how much is Miles Garrett going to lose just in state taxes to play in the People's Republic of California as opposed to Ohio?
4: Well, I would argue that overall he's probably going to make more money as a member of the Rams because...
0: Oh, you're saying the Rams are more popular? Interesting.
4: Yeah.
0: Okay.
4: Than the Browns, yes, absolutely.
0: There's a lot of loyal Browns fans.
4: I'm just saying that the market out here, he's going to make more than he will doing TV commercials for Cleveland, you know, used car lots.
0: That's not the argument, though. I mean, I understand, but that's not the argument.
4: What's his full contract amount?
0: We're just looking at this upcoming. It's $32 million.
4: Just the year. $32 million.
0: Yeah, roughly, with bonuses, it could be a little more, could be a little less. All right.
4: I feel like Lorena's guess isn't too bad. I don't know. I have no idea.
0: I'll say
4: $8 million.
0: Okay. Well, as you know, we play by the Showcase Showdown rules. And you have both gone over. So gone over. Miles Garrett will lose an estimated $3.5 to $4.5 million per year in state taxes. The Browns playing in Ohio, they have very player-friendly taxes, which is like 2.75%. In California, the communists have the tax rate at 13.3% for in his tax bracket because he's obviously a high earner. So 13.3% to 14.6% is the extra tax. So he's going to pay in taxes an extra 11 to 12% to do the same job. He's going to lose millions of dollars annually in take-home pay.
2: Location.
0: Now, I'm pretty sure he's still going to be able to pay his bills. I don't think he's going to go on like OnlyFans.
2: Where do you think he hangs out at?
0: Not anywhere we hang out at. I'm gonna go. Well, he's not married, but he's dating that Olympic woman, right? The skier, is that right? Am I right? She's a skier.
2: Yeah.
0: You know who I'm talking about?
4: Snowboarder.
0: Oh, she's a snowboarder. Same thing.
4: Chloe Kim.
0: Yeah. No, a buddy of mine said he was at past NBA season at the Laker game. He loved all the attention he was getting at the Laker game. All the celebrities he was hanging out with. I was like, this is great. Wonderful. All right, it's the Ben Maller Show. And time now for the Who Am I game. This is where we pretend to be somebody else. We call it the Who Am I game.
3: Who?
0: And away we go. So here it is. And we'll do baseball. Change it up a little bit. So Jacob DeGrom, that is a player for the Texas Rangers. And he won his 100th career game on Monday against the St. Louis Cardinals. So 100 wins, right? And this is debate. We'll talk more about it later. This is debate. Is he a Hall of Famer? I am the starting pitcher who has the fewest wins in the modern era to make it to Cooperstown. Again, Jacob DeGrom just won his 100th career game. He's in his late 30s. All those Cy Youngs, but only 100 wins. I am the starting pitcher who has the fewest wins in the modern era to make it to Cooperstown. Who am I? That is the question, the answer. We'll get to it, and we will do it next.
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0: Miller and you. It is the Ben Maller Show as we continue on here. The hour of Myles Garrett. We got the Who Am I game coming up. A reminder, if you're a real P1 of the Ben Maller Show, you not only listen to the live show, you also listen to the podcast. 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Like Nico in Vancouver and Justin in Cincinnati and Nostradinus and Robbie the Mariner fan and all these show legends. Who knows who's next? I don't even know who's next. But we've got that mailbag every Sunday. It's a very popular fifth hour podcast. Check that out in addition to the Ben Maller Show podcast. It's available wherever you get your pods. Thank you. Sound of Robbie waking up in the morning there. Nice. Robbie the Mariner fan. We love Robbie. Spent a lot of quality time with Robbie in Ohio. We drove all over this. It was wonderful. It was a great day. Here's the Who Am I game. This is where we pretend to be somebody else. Thus, we've called the Who Am I game a pathetic attempt to get you to listen a little bit longer. Who? And here it is. Jacob deGrom of the Rangers won his 100th career game. That's it. On Monday night against the Cardinals. I am the starting pitcher who has the fewest wins in the modern era to make it to Cooperstown. Who am I? That is the question. What is the answer? Let's see. Anyone know the answer? Just Josh, who also had a great time with Just Josh there in Cincinnati. He's going with Charlie Brown as his answer.
1: Wrong.
0: St. Stafford from Ferdog. Who else do we have? Page down. Late night drug tester says you are Nikki Cox, who is 48 today. It's Jay Moore's ex. I saw there's a plaque for Jay Moore that was in the old studio for some reason. I don't know. It's from like 10 years ago. Somebody put it up. There was an old Jay Moore plaque.
2: I wonder where that was hiding.
0: Should we let Jay know about that? Dixon Dayton from Alf the Alien Opiner. Interesting. Atlee Hammaker from Eileen in San Francisco. Didn't Atlee Hammaker give up the first All-Star Grand Slam back when people cared about the All-Star game? Wasn't he the guy that got rocked? Was he giving up to Fred Lynn? Am I correct on that? Or am I just making that up? Teddy Higuera from Mr. Nice Guy, Brewers legend. Kid Rock from Shane in Des Moines. Pablo Sanchez from King Roy. I saw that thing. What is that? Was that thing at the Brewers game? I was watching the Giants Brewers game. There wasn't a lot of baseball games on Monday night. And at the time, I was eating my dinner. I was watching the Brewers Giants game, and they had this giant, it looked like an inflatable thing sitting near the Brewers dugout. It was very odd. And the people behind it couldn't see. Sandy Koufax, guessed by Maller Prop Guy. Oh, look at that. Sandy's hanging out with Ferg Dog and Alf. Very nice. Todd Van Poppel from the Grill Sergeant. That's just a fun name to say. Draft Day Girlfriends, guessed by Not a Burner. And Andy in Lino Lake says, I'm going to go with Phil 1-1000, 2-1000, Necro. That's a knuckleball pitcher from back in the day. Who else do we have? Willie Moscone from Doc Dan.
1: Never heard of him.
0: In Minnesota. Who else do we have? Roy Halladay from Eek in Roseville, Minnesota. Matt in Worcester is going with former Yankee legend Scott Kamenecki. Hey, by the way, Matt, how about that? The game we were hanging out at there, the Woo Sox game, the shortstop for the Woo Sox is back on the Yankees. And he's actually playing all right. How'd that happen? He didn't look good in that game. Stanley Roper. There's a dated reference, unless it's not, from Michael. Who else? Mark from Queens says Mariano Rivera, because he's a closer. All right. Well, obviously, the question was starting pitcher. Jacob deGrom of the Rangers won his 100th career game on Monday night. I am the starting pitcher who has the fewest wins in the modern era to make it to Cooperstown. Who am I? Lorena, who am I?
3: I'm going to go with Otto Graham.
0: Otto Graham, a great pitcher. No, the correct answer, Lorena, would be Dizzy Dean. Dizzy Dean, he won 150 games and in the Hall of Fame. And that was a long time ago, but that's the fewest of a starting pitcher. Sandy Koufax won more. And Dizzy Dean is the answer.
4: Who? We are.
0: Who? Oh, St. Louis Cardinal.
1: Never heard of.
0: Dizzy Dean.
2: Hey, Smiler here.
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22: The LA Rams acquired defensive end Myles Garrett from the Browns. The Patriots traded for wide receiver A.J. Brown from the Eagles. The Giants signed three wide receivers, including Odell Beckham Jr. In the NHL, Vancouver's new head coach is Manny Malhotra, up from the AHL. At the French Open, Francis Tiafoe of the U.S. lost his fourth rounder in five sets. It took nearly 5.5 hours. The late-night ball game went to Colorado with a run top of the ninth, beating the Angels 9-8. Seattle won its seventh straight, a 10-inning win over the Mets 3-2. The Mets offense went 2-for-31, two solo homers. Arizona hit three home runs and beat the Dodgers 4-1. LA's Shohei Ohtani had three hits, but the rest of his team combined only had three. Detroit hit three straight homers in the third inning, five home runs total, and won 10-9 at Tampa Bay. It was Milwaukee 16-2 over the Giants. I'm Steve DeSager.
23: Big Ben Mallett, the big dog.
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0: Mr. Unlimited. Woo! Mr. Unlimited. Well, he's got a new job. Yeah, he does. I know you're excited about that. Try to stay calm. Welcome in the beginning of another hour of the Ben Maller Show. We are in the air everywhere. In cahoots as we huddle together, coast to coast, border to border, and beyond, on the vast and rightfully powerful microphones of FSR emanating live.
16: Do it live!
0: From the hole as we are bunkered in the foxhole, lobbing out hot takes. Guaranteed human from the world-famous Fox Sports Radio studios where Van, the one-legged Bama man, reminds us that this hour is made possible in part by our friends at Tire Rack.
16: Yes, we can.
0: That's right. 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So our lead this hour, play the hits, my man. We'll have more on the Myles Garrett trade coming up later. The defensive star, biggest name in defense in the NFL, now an LA Ram. And if you had your team winning the NFC, sorry, Yefimi in Chicago, not going to work out. And Nostradinus, J.J. and Renton, Ernesto in the Bay. Sorry. So the lead from the boob tube this hour. We're going to go to the boob tube. Russell Wilson has picked up a new plum gig. Now, we've spent a lot of time over the years talking about Russ. He's very awkward. Very, very awkward. And he's good for talk radio. Good for talk radio. Not a great quarterback. Not even a good quarterback, Russell Wilson. I believe he's never gotten an MVP vote. Not even one. Not even like a fourth place MVP vote. None of it. Anyway, if you didn't hear the news where he's headed, and perhaps not, we learned that Russell Wilson is finalizing a contractual agreement to join the New York studios of CBS. Yeah. He's going to become an NFL analyst.
16: Wow.
0: Just what the world needs. More jockocracy. He will join CBS's pregame show alongside the venerable James Brown, Nate Burleson, the Wokester, and Bill Cowher, who somehow kept his job, I believe. So those are the guys on the... And I think now they've rotated some other people in there. But Matt Ryan is the chair that he will sit in. He being Russell Wilson, Matt Ryan, who was given the job to fix the Atlanta Falcons. He's the head of football ops, or whatever they're calling, whatever Fugazi title they gave Matty Ice. So he's running the Falcons, and Russell Wilson is now with CBS. Now, it's interesting to note that Russell Wilson received an offer from the Jets to serve as a backup quarterback for Geno Smith, which means you would eventually be the starting quarterback because Geno Smith sucks. And he's been terrible. He's the worst quarterback in football last year, led the Raiders to the top pick in the draft. And whether he gets hurt or benched, there's no way that Geno Smith makes it through the entire season. And yet Russ decided rather than take that job, he said, no, I am going to do broadcasting because everyone wants to be a broadcaster. So that is a good jumping off point. Let us discuss the question. Why would Russell Wilson pick CBS over playing for the Jets in the NFL? Now, normally these guys take broadcasting jobs when they can't find work anywhere. They're like, okay, I'll become a broadcaster because no one's offering me a contract. Now, Russ had an offer and rejected it. He punted on the offer. So my observations, I've got Buster, Linguini, and CrossFit. And we will combine all of these things together, and we are going to put the biscuit in the basket, just like Blind Scott likes it, the biscuit in the basket. All right, so number one, all right, enough. All right, so some of these things are complicated. This is simple, easy peasy. He's Mr. Unlimited, and in the sense that he's unlimited in career pivots. You look at, since he left Seattle, he has been bouncing around the pinball machine from the Broncos and then the Pittsburgh and the Giants, and he's been all over the place, all over the place. And this is, though, the perfect job for Russ. The jockocracy of broadcasting, TV executives love. They just put their knee pads on. They do the Hawk Tua for these ex-jocks. And so it's perfect for Russ because he slides in there and he doesn't have to worry about anybody rushing him. He doesn't have to worry about statistics or anything like that. And
1: you got to give him that Hawk Tua and spit on that thing.
0: So CBS is a playground. The Jets, on the other hand, would be camping out on Rikers Island, if you know what I mean. And so besides this, you look at Russ and he has been practicing. He has been rehearsing for a job in television his entire playing career. Every news conference was an audition tape to be the standard sports cliche, dopey TV guy. Like, he's really practiced this for a long time. He has been giving those dull corporate speak answers going back to the Seahawks back in the day. So CBS is basically his natural habitat, right? Like, this is perfect for him. It's right in his natural habitat. And his middle name, Russell Wilson's middle name, should be Buster, as in filibuster, because that's what he provides. And he has given so many quotes that have filled talk radio real estate here, cringeworthy, that now he's going to monetize those ridiculous things that he said. The guy mastered the art of saying nothing, and now he's finally going to get paid just for that, just to get on there and spew nonsense. And it's like that Pink Floyd mantra, your lips are moving, but I can't hear what you're saying because there's nothing meaningful coming out of your mouth. And that's half the job in studio television. It is. And make no mistake, Russ is not retiring. This is not a retirement. He's repositioning his brand, as the kids like to say. He's moving his brand, and Russell Wilson will be on every team's emergency quarterback list. God forbid Josh Allen or go down with Mahomes on the big board. Josh Allen, Mahomes, Joe Burrow, he gets hurt every year. Lamar Jackson's very fragile at this point. And who are you going to call? Mr. Unlimited, that's who you're going to call right there. So, again, he's not retiring, Russ. In fact, this is better for him to cherry pick a good opportunity. And he's going to be on every team's emergency quarterback list, like Philip Rivers has been. And Rivers finally accepted the call, went to the Colts last year. And someone always gets hurt. Someone of note always gets hurt. And so you got to give him a call. He's like the NFL's traveling fire extinguisher is what he is. All right, now page two. To the Giants side of the equation, very busy on the transaction wire for the New York Giants. We learned that the G-men have officially signed Odell Beckham Jr. Yep, that Odell Beckham Jr. along with Juju Smith-Schuster and Braxton Berrios. He's still playing. Those guys are all going to the Giants in theory to bolster the wide receiver room for the Giants, said the man snickering while he said that. So OBJ has been a headliner and has been the key part of that, has been a headliner. Beckham was drafted by the Giants with much fanfare way back in the 2014 draft. I was just a little kid back then in 2014. He was the 12th overall pick. He had a great catch in a game the Giants lost on Sunday Night Football. Al Michaels played it up with Collinsworth. It became the thing of legends, the fact that they lost the game. Nobody brings that up. And all of that. So this marks a full circle moment for OBJ. He had a very explosive early career on a Hall of Fame trajectory.

And he's living off the highlight reel, that Sunday night catch and a few others. And that's his pension. Like, that's the big pension right there. And OBJ, he's like an Instagram model, OBJ. Looks great on your phone, like really hot. And then you take the filters off, and it's a much different story what you're dealing with. Much different story here. Under 600 yards per year since 2020, the pandemic. He's had a PED suspension. There's injuries here, there, and everywhere. Hasn't played a lot. He's like a number four wide receiver now. He's not a number one wide receiver. This is a wide receiver. Why not? Why not? What the hell? And he's not washed. He has been gently marinated at this point. So the Giants are collecting receivers right now. Boy, they signed a bunch of slop out there at receiver, didn't they? These names, my God. It's like mismatched Tupperware. That doesn't really fit that piece. Why did we get that? I don't understand. None of the lids fit. We're screwed. Oh, my God. So they're throwing at this point. I know what John Harbaugh is doing, and my friend Sports with Coleman would confirm this. John Harbaugh is throwing linguine against the wall, hoping. Right? He's just throwing the linguine against the wall, hoping that by panic buying OBJ and Juju Smith-Schuster and Braxton Berrios, praying that something al dente shows up, right? And ultimately, though, Odell Beckham has just enough gas. I looked at the tank, just enough gas for OBJ to sell hope. By the gallon, okay? By the gallon. Not enough to be a difference maker for the Giants. So forget about that. That's not going to happen. Nostalgia, really big. Really, really big. His prime, he was a 1,300-yard receiver. He'll now give you 300 yards and a marketing bumpity bump. That is what Odell Beckham will give you at this point, and that's what the Giants got. I don't even know if he's going to make the team. All right. Now, the conspiracy theory on the Giants story is, well, wait a minute. They have Malik Nabers. He must be really effed up. But they did lose at least one receiver during OTAs. Gunnar Olszewski, snap, crackle, pop. So he's out for the next NFL season. So they had to have, are you telling me three people were needed to replace Gunnar Olszewski? Seriously, is that what we're doing here? All right, anyway. All right, final point to the business of sports intertwined with political hacks. Say what? So we have learned now. The NFL commissioner, Roger the Dodger Goodell, is going to have to leave his house in the Hamptons or his vacation home in Maine. And he has been invited to Congress. Yes, Roger Goodell has been invited to Congress to testify before the House Judiciary Committee on June 10th. So as we're doing this in real time, 8 days from now, about the league's broadcast and streaming deals, Congressman Jim Jordan from Ohio, the chairman of the House Judiciary Committee, sending a letter to Roger Goodell. Why don't you just email them or text them? These guys all have the numbers. Anyway, he sent a letter to Roger Goodell inviting him. I'm pretty sure that you don't turn down the congressional invitation. The hearing will examine whether or not the NFL's media rights agreements harm consumers, and if the 1961 Sports Broadcasting Act needs updating. What? Whoa. All right, so question. Why is Roger Goodell being dragged? What's the real reason why he's being dragged to Capitol Hill to speak about the TV deals in the NFL? So Roger Goodell, first of all, the theory is he's testifying. He's not really testifying. He's being seated at the Congressional Dinner Theater. Now, the performance, I looked at the calendar app on my phone, and that day in D.C., which is pretty much every day they have the same show, it's called Kabuki Theater. So Goodell will be part of Kabuki Theater, where the politicians pretend to be outraged for regular Americans, and the NFL pretends to be just this humble mom-and-pop shop. That's all it is. And it's Roger Goodell's annual one-man show. That's right, kids. Roger Goodell gets up there on the stage. He's got surrounded by NFL big shots. And he says, I swear I care about the fan. We're the most fan-friendly league. And then he gives you all kinds of bullcrap numbers and all that stuff. And that's how that's going to go. And Capitol Hill, the Congress people love, they love on Capitol Hill these type of events.
these hearings, when they bring in sports figures, are just solid gold. Now, why is that? It's because

0: they get to look tough, fake tough guy, without actually doing anything, which is perfect if you're a political hack. You got to look tough, but you don't actually do anything. It's CrossFit for politicians. That's what it is. It's CrossFit for politicians. Lot of motion. You're not really going anywhere and no real results. That's the reality of the situation. Now, politicians will get their sound bites, which is, I guess, still somewhat important. So they get little sound bites there. And the NFL will get some negative headlines for a couple of days. And when it's all said and done, of course, more is said than done. And you and I, the consumer, if you are a law-abiding citizen, you will get another subscription. That will be the result. And ultimately, the NFL is still cashing checks, which is wild to me from this, and baseball as well, and basketball, this 1961 law. It's like a forgotten savings bond that grandma left behind in the attic. And you found it. You're like, whoa, thanks, grandma. That's cool. And the law was written back in the Bronze Age when there were 1, 2, 3 TV channels. Believe it or not, before my time, of course. I'm not that old, but supposedly back in those days, there were just 3 TV channels, and people used these things called rabbit ears. Yeah, there's the antenna called rabbit ears. And now you need 6 apps, a VPN, 2 passwords, and a couple of Russian streams and a seance to find some of these games. And so that's the issue here. The NFL's media deal is worth, I think I read it was like $110 billion in media rights. And that's not a TV contract. That is a sovereign wealth fund. It might as well be the Saudi oil fund. It's the NFL's slush fund is what it is. And the law, which we've talked about here, this is what's going to be talked about on Capitol Hill, the 1961 Sports Broadcasting Act, whether it needs to be updated or not. What has happened is there has been a sea change, and you are the product. You are the product in many of these instances. But the ultimate thing is like that Tom Petty song back in the old days, The Last DJ, which is a great song. If you're a radio nerd, it's a wonderful song, right? Just a great song, Last DJ. And there's a line in there which is so appropriate for today's world that the line is, how much will you pay for what you used to get for free? Well, I'd like to enter the chat now. Netflix and Amazon and all those, all these different channels and all that stuff. And so it's the unofficial anthem, the greed anthem, the national anthem of greed. And you're like, okay, we'll get these suckers to buy all these streaming services. And it started out like everything. It starts out fine. And then you can keep adding a couple of dollars here and a couple of dollars there. And then the next thing you know, here we are. And so what's going to happen? Give it a couple of weeks after this hearing. Give it a couple of weeks. Normally how these things play out, there'll be a few manila envelopes passed around, a few winks, and some exchanges of these envelopes. I'm sure there's no money in those envelopes. And then suddenly everyone will decide the NFL is a model organization. They're model citizens, and there's no problem. It is the Ben Maller Show. You want to talk about any of that, you can join us right now. 877-99 on Fox, and we have Ask a Weed Man. Our friend Billy, he's going to solve all of life's problems in one segment of talk radio. From Hollywood, Florida. Hooray for Hollywood. Hooray for Hollywood. So we'll get to that and Ask a Weed Man. How exciting is that? Try to stay calm. We'll get to that and we will do it next. However, it is the A Block, and I'm bad with the math on the numbers. I don't know what hour it is. I'm confused by that.
1: Number two.
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15: 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The Odd Couple with Rob Parker and Kelvin Washington. 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

0: Yeah, it is I, Bill Miller. Good song. That was actually about an old L.A., it was obviously a Tom Petty song, but it was about a famous boss jock DJ named Jim Ladd. Jim, a radio legend. He passed away a few years back and was just one of the great rock DJs of all time. And he still worked up until the end. I think he worked at Sirius XM. But that song about him, changing of the radio business. It is I, Bill Miller. You're locked in on the Ben Maller Show. And if you would like to join the fun and know what fun it is, you can do that by participating at 877-99-ON-FOX. That's 877-996-6369. In addition, on the X Machine, at Ben Maller. That's at Ben Maller. And you can say hello to Lorena, FSR Tech Queen.
1: Hi, Bill.
0: Don't talk to me. And the Coop Da Loop is available as well. You can say hello to Coop. And he's available. But a Bronco fan, your comments can and will be used against you in the court of sports radio, so please act accordingly. All right. Now, we're back, and that means, not that we went anywhere, but we don't have an open for this. There's no real production value on it. We go now to Hollywood, Florida, and a man who's going to fix all of life's problems. We welcome in Weed Man Hippie. There he is, right there. Weed Man Hippie. Going to save the world. Every week, we've saved the world. Boy, the world's doing really well, Weed Man, all because of this segment.
2: Let's do it. Let's change the world. Make it better.
0: If you would like to ask Weed Man a question, hashtag ask a Weed Man, or just send me a message there. Do you have any opening thoughts, Weed Man? Anything you would like to share to open a thought, something that stood out here, Weed Man?
2: You know, there was a second round of aliens from outer space.
0: Yeah.
2: Donald Trump was there on the news. Did you see that?
0: Now, yeah, I have seen some of the stories I read the Daily Mail and whatnot. So does that mean now, Weed Man, are you admitting that you are possibly an alien? Because
2: absolutely, yes.
0: Yeah, you are. Well, technically, we're all aliens because we're from this planet. And if we went to visit someone else, we'd be an alien to them, right? No?
2: Well, yeah, definitely. But, you know, they come here from other galaxies. We can't even get to Mars.
1: Yeah. Well, that's what they tell us.
0: Yeah.
2: What
0: if there's a portal underneath the ocean and can travel anywhere you want?
2: That's funny.
0: Yeah, I'm going to check. I'm going to go check. Let me check with George Norrie. I'll see what they're saying over there with the chemtrails and all that on coast to coast.
1: I like this conspiracies with Weed Man.
0: Yeah, Weed Man.
2: Hi, Lena. How are you?
1: I'm good. Nice to hear your voice.
0: All right,
2: nice to hear you.
0: Are you still a Knicks fan, Weed Man, or you moved on to the Miami
2: Heat? Yeah, no, yeah.
0: All right. Big week for you, Weed Man. Amazing.
2: Absolutely.
0: All right, late night.
2: Can't believe they're in the finals again.
0: Yeah, well, let's see what happens when they lose. A late night drug tester writes in and says, in honor of National First Ladies Day, who's your favorite wife of the president, Weed Man?
2: Michelle Obama.
0: Really? Over all the other first ladies?
2: Yeah, I like Michelle Obama.
1: Yeah, you do.
0: Really? I'm surprised, but why?
3: He doesn't remember any of the other first ladies.
0: That's a good point.
2: Hey, Purdy, send me some candy.
0: All right, stop with that.
3: That's not his name.
0: You don't even know his name.
2: It's not Purdy.
0: That is not. It kind of rhymes with burrito.
2: Oh, Purito.
3: That's what I told you like an hour ago on the phone.
0: Weed Man.
2: Yeah, I know.
0: Oh, my God. Didn't you get a box of candy last week from Purito?
2: No, Purito sent me more candy. It was great.
0: Oh, my God.
1: You just got a box.
0: There's no way you
1: ate all that.
0: Yeah, what are you, a pig? You ate all of it?
2: Yeah, that was great.
0: All right. Diabetes. King Rory writes
3: hold on.
0: Yes.
3: If you can remember his name next week, I will send you $20.
2: Wow. Okay.
0: No chance you remember his name.
3: You're,
2: you're,
3: I,
2: you're,
3: I,
2: you're,
3: I was going to say like 100, and then I'm like, watch him just write it down or like write it on his forehead.
2: I definitely have to write it down.
0: Well, he would write it down, and then he would lose the piece of paper. So it would be pointless to do that, right? Yeah.
2: Brigido?
0: It's been a minute. It's been 1 minute, and you've already forgotten the guy's name.
1: Over under 3 letters.
0: Come on. Come on. How dare you?
2: What is it? Tell me again.
0: It's a burrito, you know.
2: Burrito.
0: Yeah. All right.
2: Okay.
1: Don't forget to roll your R's.
0: No chance he does any of that. The Nancy Reagan fans are very upset with you, by the way, Weed Man. I mean, my God. And didn't Betty Ford, the rehab clinics, right? The first lady, right? No?
2: Yeah, sure.
0: All right. Other famous first ladies for 1,000. Anybody? No? All right.
3: For Jackie O.
0: Jackie O.
1: Yeah, definitely her. She was classic.
0: When I was a kid, Nancy Reagan, you know, just say no to drugs. That really worked out well. Very effective. Anyway, all right, what else we have? King Rory writes and says, do you like the crust left on or cut off your sandwiches? From King Rory.
2: Left on. I like the crust.
0: So you're not a fan of Uncrustables?
2: No, okay. Not really.
0: All right. Rob, the goat man writes and says, question for Billy. The next time Robbie, the Mariners fan, goes to Cincinnati, how many pairs of underwear should he wear on the plane?
2: 2. Hey, Ben, can we do a podcast together?
0: Oh, you want to be on the mailbag?
2: Yeah, if you call me, I'll answer the phone. I'll do a podcast with you anytime you call me.
0: Do you think Weed Man would be good on the mailbag? You think he?
2: Oh, come on. Of course I would.
1: He might be a hit sensation.
0: Really? I don't know. Alfie Alien Opiner writes in from Springfield adjacent. He says, would you get Weed Man a Ben Maller tattoo to promote the show?
2: Yeah, do it.
0: Really?
2: I'll get one.
0: I know you don't listen, but there's actually a guy in the Boston area who got a Ben Maller tattoo. The first one ever.
2: Wow.
0: Yeah.
2: The
0: leprechaun.
2: Very flattering to you.
0: All right. Just Josh writes in, says, how much do you save annually on toothbrushes, and would you trade? Let me find it. Just jump here. Just Josh says, would you trade? Let me find a page down here. I can't see that. Would you trade a pound of weed for a ton of Skittles? And shout out to your...
2: No way.
0: Okay, shout out to your dealer, Perito.
4: Are you a pothead?
0: Or as you call him, something
2: yes,
0: else.
2: Yes, I am.
0: Yeah. All right. Eek in Roseville, Minnesota says, does your son ever give you anything for Father's Day? It's from Eek in Roseville, Minnesota. He does not. All right.
2: No.
0: You don't have a good relationship with your son? No?
2: I do, but I don't know.
0: Does he call you? Does he say hello?
2: Yeah, we talk.
0: Is he outgoing like you? Is he a big personality like you, or is he more introverted?
2: No, he's more introverted than me.
0: Yeah. It's hard to be like you, right? You know, it's
5: he's the daddy.
0: I think that skips a generation. Yeah. What else do we have? Let's see. Hoosier Bill says Weed Man is cool.
2: Thank you.
0: I don't.
2: Ben, I'd really like to do a podcast with you.
0: All right, calm down, Weed Man. I will consider it. I don't have anybody for the mailbag this weekend, so I will consider you in that slot. If you answer your phone.
2: Anytime you call me, I'll do it with you.
0: The problem is the way we record the Fifth Hour podcast, you need to use some technology, which I'm pretty confident you have no idea how to use.
2: No, I don't.
0: That's the problem. I can see if I can figure something out. I can kind of jerry-rig it, but I don't. I'll chat with you about exactly how we do it and see if we can work that out. Let's see. What else do we have? It's Ask a Weed Man. And I can't read that on the air. His question's a mixed bag here this week. Then we've got the basic Ferg Dog question. How are you today, Weed Man? That's from Ferg Dog.
2: I'm good. I'm really good.
0: Yeah, what's so good?
2: Well, I'm here. I'm in this room alone. I like that.
0: Yes, you're...
2: It's beautiful. I like that.
0: All right. Good weather. You're South Florida weather. Perfect. That's why you live there, right?
2: Yes, perfect.
0: Until the hurricane comes, and then you don't like it so much, but that's fine. All right. Alex writes in, says, what's one thing listeners would be surprised to learn about you, Weed Man? I feel like we know everything, but and people don't listen all the time, so it's conceivable people don't know about
2: things. I don't know.
0: There's nothing unique you can throw out there? Nothing?
2: Not really, no.
1: There's new listeners all the time, Weed Man. I would throw out a cool story.
0: Didn't you hang out with Trump back in the 80s, who's the president of the United States?
1: That's a
0: right?
1: wild
0: You guys
1: story.
0: You ran in the same circles as President Trump, didn't you, back in the 80s?
2: Yeah.
0: How come you're not the president? How come he's the president?
2: I can't believe Donald Trump is president. That is so crazy. I used to go to his casinos.
0: I saw him at game. He didn't go to the West Coast very often, but every once in a while, he'd come to L.A. because he had a golf course, he'd go to some games. It was very odd. He's now the president, but he is. He's been the president twice now. What else do we have? Let's see.
2: I can't believe he's president.
0: You could have been president.
4: I would like to inject a fact.
0: Okay, here we'd like to alert all the affiliates. Hold on. We'd like to alert all the affiliates. That is the voice of Lisa. Lisa and Weed Man, a power couple. And she is now going to give a fun fact on Weed Man.
2: Go ahead, Lisa. Okay.
4: So Weed Man can sing, and he has a beautiful voice. He had a weekly TV show. He would hang out in the park. People would recognize him wherever we would go. And he is just an incredible singer. And I don't think the audience knows that.
2: Wow, how about that? Yeah, I sing.
0: It sounds like you didn't even know you sing. Sounds like you were shocked. Will you be entering the Malapalooza this year, Weed Man?
2: Absolutely, yeah.
0: You will. Okay.
2: I will.
5: What is your go-to karaoke song?
2: Oh, a lot of them. A lot of Tom Jones songs. All Tom Jones.
0: A lot of classic Tom Jones. Okay. Michael in Tulsa writes in. He says, Billy, if you could pick only one, would it be electricity or running water?
2: Electricity, definitely.
0: Yeah, you gotta go with the electricity, right? I mean, that makes everything easier. It's all connected. Let's take a call. Let's say hello to J-Dot in Utah, who's on with Ask a Weed Man, our friend Billy from Hollywood, Florida. Hello, J-Dot.
2: Hey, J-Dot.
6: What is up, man? Ben, Weed Man. Yo,
2: how are you, J-Dot? What's man? Up?
0: He sounds like he's doing pretty good.
6: I'm just chilling.
1: Yeah, you are.
6: I'm feeling pretty good. I just got done smoking two apple trees, and we man know what that means.
0: Attention advertisers. You can reach this coveted demographic here. Yes.
6: We man. I'm feeling the hell of it. But anyways, okay. We man. When was the last time you guys spoke a cross-faded?
0: Okay. J-Dot. Go to bed. Okay. What are we doing?
2: What was he asking?
1: He wanted to know the last time you got crossfaded.
2: Never.
0: All right. Bozo, the district attorney, writes in, and he says,
2: Bozo, that's so funny.
0: It says Bozo, the district attorney, and says, what's the most romantic thing you have ever done for Lisa? I think Lisa should probably answer this, but Weed Man, I want to hear your answer. No, I want to hear your answer first, Weed Man. What do you think the most romantic thing you've done?
2: We went to Hawaii. We went to Maui.
0: So you bought a plane ticket to Maui. Right.
2: Yeah.
0: What was that? Like 87 or something like that? 86, 85, something like that? Yeah.
2: Yeah, like that.
0: Yeah. Do you agree?
2: What do you think?
0: Yeah.
4: The most romantic was singing at our wedding. Beautiful voice.
1: You really like his singing.
0: You were the wedding singer, Weed Man. You were the... Yeah.
4: No, we actually, we had a band and a DJ. It was very cool. The original was, he wrote many songs, original beautiful songs.
0: Hmm. All right, that's great. Ferg Dog says, what's the last thing you forgot, Weed Man?
2: How could I remember if I forgot?
0: Well, we know the last thing you forgot. You've forgotten multiple things here. All right, let's try it. Now, this is it. We're gonna get off. This is how we get done with this here. This is the last thing, okay?
2: Okay.
0: What is the name of the guy, Weed Man, that has been sending you candy?
2: Perdido.
0: He screwed it up again.
2: Perdido, what are you talking about?
0: It is not Perdido. That is not his name.
2: Perito.
0: All right, there you go, Weed Man. All right. Well, you another week. Amazing. It goes so fast.
2: Thank you, Lisa.
0: Thank you, Weed Man. You two kids. There you go. Just a shocking segment of talk radio. So good. Okay. It is the Ben Maller Show. Time now for the Insta Trivia. So this guy named Jack Kowanowicz of the Angels had a 7.85 ERA in the month of May, this past month. Second highest ERA by an Angels starting pitcher in the month of May. Minimum six starts in franchise history. Only blank had a higher ERA in the month of May in Angels history. Again, Jack Kowanowicz, a 7.85 ERA in the month of May. Second highest ERA in franchise history for an Angels starting pitcher in the month of May. Minimum six starts. Only lower than blank. That's the instant trivia answer next.
7: You know we have what you want.
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0: Hey, Weed Man, you got to start singing this, Billy. Come on now. It is I, Bill Miller. You're locked in on the Ben Maller Show, which is not only a radio show, it's a podcast, and it's on YouTube. 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Thank you, thank you, thank you. Inside YouTube, at Ben Maller Show. Back to it. Back to it. Time now to pay off the Who Am I game. This is where we pretend to be somebody else, as we call it the Who Am I game. So somebody named Jack Kiwanowicz, the starting pitcher for the Angels, has a 7.85 ERA this past month. Second highest ERA by an Angel starting pitcher in the month of May in franchise history. Lower only than blank. That is the question. What is the answer? Charlie Huff from Rob the Goat Man. The Lovebirds from Alf the Alien Opiner. Tony Danza from Random Ryan in Carolina. Boogity, boogity, boogity. Mark Langston guessed by William. Who else do we have? Roger Bowman from The Sawman. We have Ted Lilly from Matthew, Matt in Worcester. Stone Cold Steve Austin from King Rory. Do you have an answer, Lorena?
1: Donald Trump.
0: No, it is Ken Hill. Had an ERA of over 8 back in 1998, and I saw a lot of those starts. He sucked, I remember. It was bad.
2: It's Maller.
3: How about that?
2: To the third degree. This is when Big Ben gets grilled.
0: All right, go ahead there, Koopaloo.
4: Ben, Illinois Governor J.B. Pritzker said that he wasn't willing to foist billions onto taxpayers to give to a billionaire-owned family or team. Do you think the Bears are actually going to leave the state of Illinois?
0: Well, it's like the Giants and Jets playing in New Jersey and all that. And then, you know, if West Coast was like the East Coast, then Inglewood would be in a different state from L.A. So it's like, it doesn't matter. They're going to move to Indiana. I think they will, and it's like, it's a few miles away. It's nothing. Who cares? It's the same geographical area and all that, and they'll save some money. Next!
4: Ben, the Los Angeles Angels have one of the worst records in all of baseball.
0: That's your squad, Coop.
4: Well, kind of, I guess. Yeah. Yet, they're only 9 games back of first place. Do you think, in the AL West, that is, do you think the AL West is the worst division in baseball?
0: Is it even up for debate? It's always usually one of the central divisions. Like, I know there are some bad teams in the American League Central, and there's a lot of teams with low payrolls that are currently in the lead. I would say, based on the fact that the Mariners, the cheating Astros, the Angels all suck, and the A's aren't really all that good. Yes, that's true. So, no, that's it.
4: I'm just gonna give you a pass because I can't find my third question.
0: No, oh, look at that! I only needed 2 questions. Ferg Dog, I only needed 2 questions. Hollering James, I didn't even need a third question. 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
1: Then Myles Garrett from the Browns. The Patriots traded for wide receiver A.J. Brown from the Eagles. The Giants signed three wide receivers, including Odell Beckham Jr. In the NHL, Vancouver's new head coach is Manny Malhotra, up from the AHL. At the French Open, Francis Tiafoe of the U.S. lost his fourth rounder in five sets. It took nearly 5.5 hours. The late-night ball game went to Colorado with a run top of the ninth, beating the Angels 9-8. Seattle won it 7 straight, a 10-inning win over the Mets 3-2. The Mets offense went 2-for-31, two solo homers. Arizona hit 3 home runs and beat the Dodgers 4-1. L.A. Shohei Ohtani had 3 hits, but the rest of his team combined only had 3. Detroit hit 3 straight homers in the third inning, 5 home runs total, and won 10-9 at Tampa Bay. It was Milwaukee 16-2 over the Giants. I'm Steve DeSager.
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6: We love round numbers. 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So our lead this hour, play the hits, my man, play the hits. We're gonna change it up a little bit. We talked a lot of football, mostly football. We're going to talk some baseball this hour. There's a story that I thought was somewhat interesting, and since I have the editorial control, I wanted to spend a couple minutes yapping about it. Why not? Who says no? So we'll go to baseball. The story that is getting a lot of attention is in St. Louis. It does not involve the team in St. Louis. It was the opponent. The Redbirds were playing Texas, and if you didn't see what happened in this one, perhaps not. The ace, Jacob DeGrom, with a lowercase d. Jacob DeGrom, longtime Met. Been with the Rangers a couple years. So Jacob DeGrom tossed 5 scoreless innings, and he picked up his 100th career win. The Rangers edged the Cardinals 2-1 in St. Louis. And so the 2-time Cy Young winner, who had his glory days, his salad days with the Metropolitans, he is a polarizing player. Now, not because he says crazy stuff or does crazy stuff. He's not like that. DeGrom is the ultimate Hall of Fame test, the Rorschach test, if you will, for the Hall of Fame. A peak god when he was at his very top, with the New York Metropolitans, a resume that looks like someone ripped out the middle six chapters of his Cooperstown story. And so that is a good jumping off point. Let us discuss the question. Is Texas Rangers starter Jacob DeGrom on track for immortality in the Hall of Fame? So I've got Teletubbies, Surgeon General's warning, and we also have, if that was not enough, we have the always popular pulled muscle. And we'll combine all of these things together, and we are going to go to a Hail Mary play, is what we're going to do. So first of all, to answer the question, is Texas Rangers starter Jacob DeGrom on track for the Hall of Fame? I will be the adult in the room, and the answer is hell no. I'm shaking my head no here. DeGrom is not a Hall of Famer. The resume is incomplete. Period. Stop. That's it. Now, I'm told we have to go longer than that, so I will expand on my position. I am sorry, not sorry. He's not a Hall of Famer. This is not that complicated. DeGrom is a Hall of Fame talent, however, not a Hall of Fame pitcher. He did not have a Hall of Fame career, and that's the issue. He's got two Cy Youngs, and while those are great accolades, they do not erase the fact that the man's barely pitched. He's barely pitched. Longevity still matters, especially in baseball where guys regularly, if you're really good, you play 10-plus years in the big leagues and you're fully vested in the baseball pension. You cannot be a part-time legend and expect a plaque. You just can't. And DeGrom, you know what his career is like? It's like going back to the year 2000 and getting a McDonald's Happy Meal. Right? You get a Happy Meal there, and you know, did I get the Furby one or the Teletubbies one? Well, it doesn't really matter. It's a limited run. That's Jacob DeGrom. Not around for that long. You got to go there for like the month it's out there, and then that's it. And he is the top pitcher you've barely seen pitch. That is DeGrom in a nutshell. Putting together a limited edition sample size. That's it. Now, he was dominant. Those of us that watched him pitch for the Mets back in the day, but dominance isn't the same as a Hall of Fame career. And the only reason he's even considered a borderline Hall of Fame guy, Jacob DeGrom, at this point is because standards have been lowered and they're putting stiffs like Carlos Beltran in the Hall of Fame, the cheater, and other steroid guys are in the Hall of Fame. And he said, well, we're going to keep some guys out because they're steroid guys. We're going to let these other guys in because we like them and they didn't necessarily get caught red-handed like some others. And so the standards have been lowered. But if you were to put DeGrom in, that would be an all-time low. Now, he simply doesn't meet the threshold. He doesn't. And peak dominance does not override missing half of your career. Just not the case. And we mentioned earlier, we were talking about the pitcher in the modern times, the pitcher that made the Hall of Fame with the fewest wins is a guy named Dizzy Dean, who won 150 games. So DeGrom, to just get to that very low baseline, all right, which is 100, if you're decent, you should win 150 games. Oh, wins don't matter, boomer. Okay, thank you. So to answer the question, He's not going to meet that threshold. That peak dominance, yeah, great. The problem is, if he retired today, this is what? It's a bar argument. It's not a plaque. It's guys eating beer nuts and drinking some brewskis and saying, hey, what about that? No. DeGrom would need, using Mallard math, he's got the rest of this year, which is about halfway. Almost, well, not quite halfway. We're getting close. All right, another month will be halfway. So we're certainly past the first marker of the baseball season, which just happened a few days ago. So DeGrom would have to win a bunch of games this year. He would also have to play relatively well and pitch great over the next couple of seasons, and the Rangers would have to be good. They're pretty mediocre, the Texas Rangers, this year. DeGrom's also in his late 30s, and so the math ain't mathing on that. It's not good. All right, now speaking of bad math, we go to the labor front in Major League Baseball, where MLBPA interim executive, that's a mouthful, this guy named Bruce Meyer, He criticized the owners. There's a shock. The guy running the union criticizing the owners. It's almost like when the owners criticize the players. Anyway, the guy running the union claimed that the hard salary cap of $245 million proposed by the owners and a hard salary floor of $171 million, he claimed that under that system, players would lose approximately $500 million. $500 million in compensation if implemented. So the question is this. The union, the baseball players union, is out there going around doing media interviews claiming that players would lose, as we said, $500 million under the labor proposal by ownership. How do you process that? All right, so this is another situation where you can manipulate the numbers. The old President Bush back in the day saying fuzzy math, that would apply here. So the union saw $500 million. They did the math, their version of math, and they basically said, okay, so we're doing fiction now. We're going to do some fiction, and that's how that's going to go. And perfect. Now, honestly, the proposal is so bad. How bad is it? Thank you for asking. Appreciate that. So it's so bad, it should come with a Surgeon General's warning. All right, Surgeon General's warning. And the owners love to cry poverty. They can't do it enough. And there are some uneducated people that always buy it. And I remember years ago when I was doing the Dodger stuff, I was not friends, but you know, acquaintances with this guy named Scott Boras, who was the most powerful man in baseball. And this was around the time, this is how long ago this conversation

money than it was purchased for. The economy, I know in radio sucks. I don't know about the rest of you, but it's not great. And so, you know, that's where I am. And so these guys love to say, ah, oh, we're poor. You know, they're frugal. I get it. And frugality is like a religion. If you own a sports team, and again, dumb people buy it. They believe these guys. And we can't compete. We have no chance. Of course, the counter argument is you just don't want to compete, dummies. The Padres are the gold standard. The Padres are the gold standard here. Living proof that you can be in a smaller market. You think, and I worked in San Diego. San Diego, you've got, if you think about geography wise, you've got LA, Orange County to the north. So the Angels and the Dodgers to the north. If you go west of San Diego, it's desert until you get to Arizona, and then it's more desert, and then more desert, and then more desert. If you go south, you're in Mexico, and if you go to the, if you go east, you're in Arizona. If you go west, you're in the Pacific Ocean. So I was off by one degree. Yeah, but so Arizona to the east, and then to the west, you've got the Pacific Ocean. So there's not a lot to play with, but the Padres are, they've been aristocrats spending a lot of money, and they're in a small market. Pittsburgh, they don't spend any money, right? They're tight wads there in Pittsburgh, and they just choose not to. They have an owner that's just collecting money, and he's keeping that as an ATM machine, and that's it. And so when the owners cry poverty, the players are like, okay, they said, open the books. And what do the owners say? No chance. So it's a game of chicken. Block, block, chicken. We'll see who blinks first. And the owners have the option at any time. They can open up the books and say, listen, we are so poor. Oh, my God, 15 teams are losing money. And here are the books. And if they can prove it and have it vetted, then I am of the position that the players would be willing to work with the owners. If that's truly the case. Of course, the reality is it's not. It's all bullcrap. That's the reality. All right. And that's why they won't open up the books. Basketball had to open up the books. Football had to open up the financials. And of course, that's because of the Green Bay Packers, a lot of that stuff's available anyway. But that's the point. And the salary cap is a non-starter. And I agree with the players on that. And you know, let me tell you something. Once you give that mechanism, the salary cap, to the owners, you'll never, ever get it back. It's never getting back. It's just like taxes, right? It's election day in a lot of places today, right? And a lot of you idiots are going to vote for propositions that raise taxes. And they'll say, hey, this is a one-time tax, or that's it, or it's just this small percentage. And those taxes will never go away. Your great-grandkids will be paying those taxes. And the percentage of tax will go higher. The great example of that, if you've read about it, and I want to, if I spend too much time talking about taxes, it's a problem. But the federal income tax, when that started, it was very controversial, right? America was much smaller. Most people didn't pay, as I understand, I remember reading about this, most people did not pay the federal income tax. And the top people that did was like 1%. 1%. It was like for rich people. Now we're going to punish the rich. Well, here we are, all these, you know, over 100 years, whatever it is, since they put that in. Later, and now I think it's at 22% for most people that have a reasonable job. It's 22% or greater. So if you give them an inch, they're going to take a mile, and the players know it, so the games have begun. All right, now, final thought. We go now to the business of shoes. Now, I'm not a shoe guy. I got some friends that are shoe guys. So big news in that world, Stephen Curry announcing what they're calling a landmark 10-year sneaker deal with a Chinese brand. Li Ning is the name. I've never heard of this. Of course, I don't live in China. This sparked a variety of reactions from way to go, Steph, to you effing sellout. You've gone to China, you monster. Like that, you know, those over the top reactions of some people. So many insiders, though, immediately speculated that it is a $1 billion deal, that Steph Curry's going to get $1 billion from this Chinese company to sell sneakers. So the question, do you buy or sell that Steph Curry has a $1 billion agreement with this Chinese shoe deal? That's the question. So

0: I'm going to be Benny Brightside for Steph Curry. Personally, I buy it. I absolutely buy it. And I did some Maller math on this. There's a theme. And for those of you that are like, well, he didn't get $1 billion. Listen, you can do that. Don't pull a muscle. Try not to pull a muscle trying to downplay this. It's really a statement about leverage. It's some of the comparisons are redonkulous. So I would like to address some of that stuff. But people are calling this, well, it's a legacy move and all that. They're comparing it, though. The thing that really got under my craw, whatever that is they're like, well, the Curry brand is now, because of this deal, they're going to be like the Jordan brand. That Curry brand is going to turn into what the Jordan brand is, and globally, and it's going to happen just like the Jordan brand's a global thing, and this is going to be global too. It's a bit much. A Jordan, and the difference is obvious, right? Different time back in the day. And Jordan built the brand. When Jordan started with Nike, he was not the greatest of all time. Obviously, he was becoming that, and the Bulls were pretty bad. They made the playoffs a couple times, I remember, with losing records. And so Jordan, as Nike was going alongside with those annoying commercials with Spike Lee, who's still a Nick fanboy at age 69, but the whole point of that was that Jordan grew, Nike grew, and the next thing you know, Jordan was the greatest thing ever, and Nike became the biggest thing ever in that department. And so it's much different. Like, Steph Curry's already had his career. He's at the tail end. He's washed up. He's not very good anymore. The Warriors are not going to win anything with Steph Curry again. And so that's it. He's just playing out the string. This is the ultimate retirement plan for Steph Curry. It is. This is a trust fund and a global empire. And I did do the math. So Li Ning, the company, I did some research. They have a market cap of approximately 6.1 to 6.2 billion. So I did the math. It's a 10-year deal Curry signed with this company. So it's pretty easy to get to $1 billion on a 10-year deal. So that would be $100 million a year over 10 years. That seems like a fair amount for a company worth $6 billion who's trying to obviously get into America and make more of an impact in American culture to have Steph Curry. Now, Curry is getting a lot of crap. By the way, this is the first shoe deal that comes with a financial advisor. Curry's getting a lot of crap here for being a sellout and picking China over the U.S. and all that. However, Steph didn't really pick China over America. He picked all of those commas over patriotism. A lot of commas. And what do we always say? Everyone's got a price. Everybody's got a price. And Steph Curry sold out, but he got a lot of money for it. So good for him. And, this happens. It turns out that if you say, well, everyone's got a price, Steph Curry's price is the yuan, right? The Chinese symbol there of money. That's what that is. So good for him. He's got that. It is the Ben Maller Show. If you'd like to be part, you can join us right now. 877-99 on Fox. That's 877-996-6369. You can be part of the program. We are doing it live. And time now for the Maller Riddle of the Day. We'll have Maller's amount of money coming up later. Maller Riddle of the Day. First time ever we've done softball. So there's a Texas softball player named Hannah Wells. I have no idea who that is. She has a superstition that apparently dates back to when she was a little girl, that if she sees a blank, she eats it for good luck. Again, Texas softball player Hannah Wells has a superstition dating back to when she was a little kid, that if she sees a blank, she eats it for good luck. Now, remember, this is a family show, so please keep it clean. We'll get to that. And we will do it next. However, look at that. Let's see. I know it's the A block. I keep having this mental block. I can't.
1: Number three.
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0: Bill Miller and you. It's the Ben Maller Show. It's an interactive experience. We have the Maller Riddle of the Day. That'll be coming up momentarily. You can answer that on X at Ben Maller. You can call in. The lines are full now, so don't worry about that. And on the X machine, in addition to the at Ben Maller account, which you should be following. Bad job by you if you're not. And say hello to Lorena. She's known as the FSR Tech Queen.
1: Yes, Queen. Yes, Queen. Yes, Queen.
2: Hi, Bill.
0: Don't talk to me. And Koopaloop, a Bronco fan.
3: Moo.
0: That's a Bronco fan. Your comments can and will be used against you. The Court of Sports Radio, so please act accordingly. All right, back to it. And here we go. The Maller Riddle of the Day. First time ever we've gone to softball. The Ben Maller Show has now reached a new low. So Texas softball player, someone named Hannah Wells. I'm sure she's a lovely lady. My apologies to her. So she has a superstition dating back to childhood that if she sees a blank, she eats it for good luck. All right. Femi says raw eggs. Analog Al cheated. Bad job by him. Alf, the alien opiner, says a white cat is the answer. A shrimp on her Barbie from Eileen in San Francisco.
2: What does that mean?
0: Well, she sent a photo of a Barbie doll with a shrimp on right there. I was shocked when I learned that shrimp don't look like the kind. When you see them in the ocean, they don't look like the kind.
2: What do they look like?
0: Well, yeah. Go look. Google it. It's pretty ugly. A booger from Rob the Goat Man. That's what you eat. Fried mice from Donkey Sausage. Deep fried oysters from Eloy from Compton. Good to see Eloy from Compton still out there. 904 Ray going with oodles and noodles is his answer. A weed man softball coach from Maller Prop Guy. What else do we have? Chicken and waffles from King Rory in Wisconsin. Let's see here. Manuel and Gardena is going with fresh roadkill. Possums, raccoons, armadillos, squirrels, and all of that. What else do we have? Let's see here. Kathy in Madison says when she finds a piece of Perito's candy, for good luck, a four-leaf clover from DJ Spin Patrick in San Diego.
4: Wrong.
0: What else do we have? A big plate of gabagool from Newark Paranormal. Seems like a new... That could be a competition for Joe the Ghost Hunter. Newark Paranormal could compete with Joe the Ghost Hunter.
2: I'm curious if he's had any paranormal activity.
0: I don't know. Alex going with the Ben Maller chicken fingers and a side of the Baba Ganoush. Grasshopper guessed by Eek in Roseville, Minnesota. Culver's Butter Burger with a side of cheese curds from JT the Wingman. A Juicy Lucy from Pizza Papa. What else do we have? Page down. Bill's going with a cockroach as his answer.
2: Ew.
0: Peanut butter and honey sandwich from Filler Up Phil. Oh. Timmy in Busco, Indiana says a bowl of curds and something else. What else do we have? Can't read that. Mike the Leprechaun says Lorena's finger licking French fries is the correct answer. That's from Mike the Leprechaun. No, that's incorrect. Lorena, do you have an answer? Again, the Maller Riddle of the Day. Someone named Hannah Wells, we're told that's a Texas softball player, has a superstition dating back to childhood that if she sees a blank, she eats it for good luck.
2: A ladybug.
0: A ladybug. The correct answer is you ruined the game. It's a ladybug.
2: Oh, stop.
0: It's a ladybug. How dare you? How dare you? How many ladybugs? Do all women do this? Do all women eat ladybugs? What kind of heathens are you women eating ladybugs? What's wrong with you?
2: I wonder what they taste like.
0: What do they taste like? Have you had one?
2: I've never eaten
0: you
2: a ladybug.
0: You obviously knew people eat ladybugs. You
2: I
0: brought that up.
2: I was just thinking of like, you know, because ladybugs.
0: Who would eat a ladybug? That's not right. Those little, with the red and the black.
2: It's a very
0: you know,
2: random guess for me to get.
0: Oh my like, God, that's I'm not sorry. Right. You ruined the game. You honored Eddie Garcia by ruining the game. Bad job by you. Let's go to Dan, who's in Hartford, who's up next. Hello, Dan. Welcome. What's going on, Dan?
5: Hey, man. I called 1 week ago exactly, and you were so gracious. You gave me the golden ticket.
0: You didn't even use it. You didn't use the golden ticket. You didn't. You've been on the air already.
5: I
0: didn't use.
5: I got injured over the weekend, and I want to take the oath, but I want to wait one more week because, man, I KO'd my rib cage. It's so crazy. Oh, quick story. I live in beautiful Hartford, Wisconsin in a 6-unit building. And There's like a older gentleman who's a widower. We're all single, divorced. It's like the Odd Couple on steroids, okay? And so we're listening on the radio, because I do radio, to the Spurs Thunder Game 7. And I sit in this tall, canvasy chair, and the thing collapsed, and I went to the ground. It was like getting swallowed by a shark, and I hit my back rib on the brace.
0: So your chair, were you at home, or were you somewhere, your work?
5: Yeah. Down in the gazebo, just chilling with the neighbors and stuff, like having a good time. Like,
0: now the obvious question is,
5: I wish it was more of a Motley Crue story, but it's not. It was embarrassing, really.
0: Well, the obvious question is, was this the chair, was it a chair issue, or are you a big guy? What are we looking at here?
5: No, I am a slim 6'1", very fit.
0: Okay.
5: A young man like you, about your age. We are very young, Ben.
0: That's right. Young. We're young. We're as young as we've ever been, as young as we'll ever be, I think.
5: Oh, hey, Mr. Maller, I swear, man, the thing that made me laugh, though, is I was laughing so hard earlier that it made me cry, because I was laughing so hard at what you said about the rabbit ears. And the one thing I wanted to say is, like, there's so many people that go on and on and on about, oh, I can't do this without streaming this or buying this and buying it. That's the way it is. Now, when I was a youngster growing up, my grandfather had the 19-inch TV, and all of a sudden the signal would go bad, and he would be jerking the rabbit ears like they were levers. He's going here and there and everywhere, right?
0: Oh,
5: and,
0: yeah, no.
2: Looking like he's directing plane traffic.
0: My parents did this. My parents did the same thing.
5: Landing a plane on an aircraft carrier, and he would even put like tin foil. But once he got that perfect signal, me and my twin brother would be sitting there in awe. Like, man, the guy just controlled the room, like the situation. And he's like, there, now you can watch, you know, TJ Hooker or The Fall Guy or whatever. It was so much fun, man. Like, that's why, man. Like, the way things go, it's like, hey, just accept it, move on. I mean,
0: well, yeah, you know? things change, obviously. Listen, there is the law, and not that it's going to change. This is not going to change the law. We're talking about the NFL getting called the Capitol Hill because of the streaming. Everyone's paying for everything.
2: All that money.
0: Yeah, it's always about the money. Well, Dan, feel better. How long are you on the DL for, Dan?
5: Oh, man, I don't know. I don't think that's too long, but like, even sliding my door open to go on my deck, it's like dragging an elephant through quicksand.
0: Oh, that sucks.
5: It's more annoying. It's like, I'm not like going to die.
0: Well, exactly.
5: You know, but it's like,
0: it's uncomfortable because you can't really get in a comfortable position, because any move, you need the ribs, that middle part, the trunk. Right, the trunk or the body, everything moves. All right. Well, thank you, Dan. I got to go, but thank you. The great Dan. All right, there's Dan. Let's go to Hollering James in Minneapolis, Minnesota. I do need some contestants. We've opened up a couple lines here. If you want to play Maller's Mountain Money, call right now, 877-99 on Fox. Hollering James is in Minneapolis, Minnesota. Hello, James.
3: Hey, Lorena, guess what I'm picking? Hey, Ben, guess what I'm picking?
0: Your nose.
3: How did you know, Ben? You win a golden
0: I win a golden ticket.
4: I've got a golden ticket. Hey,
3: you should let me play the game show. You nailed the first question I ever asked you in a long, long time.
0: Do I not know Hollering James? Wow. They got to put a plaque outside the Mermaid for that event. They should put a plaque outside. The day that I was able to meet Hollering James is a historical day in the history of Minnesota. I don't know why they don't have a plaque. And Eek in Roseville, Minnesota, and Al in Minnesota. All the guys, all the legends. Femi was there. That was a big event.
3: I wish Lorena and Coop would have been there. Coop would have knew what kind of a good guy.
0: Well, it would have been hard for Lorena to be there. She wasn't on the show at the time. So it would have been very difficult for her to be at the event because she wasn't even on the show.
2: Oh, I wish I was, though.
0: Yeah.
3: I know. And Tammy would have been there, too. It would have been awesome. We had a grand old time, didn't we, Ben? I forgot what we had to eat, but we sat down for a little bit.
0: I think you had a burger. I believe you had a burger.
3: I had a burger, and I had some side fries.
0: You had a burger. Cheeseburger, classic meal for James. Cheeseburger and fries.
3: I'm bigger now than I was then, man. I came back to 288 I am now.
0: Congratulations. We'd like to alert all the affiliates. Hollering James is fatter than he was when I met him a couple years ago. Well, you're a growing boy, James. You're growing. Your stomach is growing, so that's what happens.
3: God, we love rubber, God.
0: Yeah. All right. I got it. Thank you, James. All right, go away. There's the great Hollering James.
2: Whew.
0: A lot going on. So we got the our buddy in Hartford who's got the broken rib, and we've got James who's fatter than he was.
2: That full moon was really rough on people.
0: Yeah, it's been a tough couple of days. It is the Ben Maller Show. We have our contestants. Let's introduce them real quick. We have Jed who fled from the Redneck Riviera. Hello, Jed who fled.
6: Talking quietly and not being understood is mumbling. What's screaming and not being understood?
0: Who would you like to partner up with, Jed? don't you're just encouraging him. You're just don't encourage him. What's wrong with you?
6: I call him Squallering James. I'm gonna go with Justin Cooper.
0: All right, so you want to lose? I'll write down an L next to your name. And we have Mike in Salem. Hello, Mike. Welcome.
7: Hey, how's it going?
0: All right. If I was any better, I'd be a witch, but no, I wouldn't. All right, Mike, who do you want to partner up with? You got me or Lorena?
7: What about Bill Miller?
0: Bill Miller, yeah. You want to play with Bill Miller? Okay, I'll see if Bill's available. He's out smoking a cigar in the other room.
2: Right. I thought he only works like 2 minutes of the show.
0: Pretty much. What are the categories here, Koopaloo? What do we got?
8: All right, gentlemen, this is the Alanis Morissette edition of Mallard's Mountain of Money.
2: I love her.
8: Yeah, she is great. She turned 52 years old on Monday.
0: Oh, man.
8: Ironic. Yes, and that, and that is the first category. The categories are ironic, you oughta know, Mary Jane, and you learn. Jed, what's your category?
0: What's going on, Jed?
6: Dang, I would get Mary Jane, but I'm going to take ironic. That's ironic, actually.
8: Damn, okay.
0: Ironic.
8: That's a tough one.
0: Mike, pick your category. Mike, no chance.
7: Yeah, I'll go with Mary Jane.
0: Mary Jane. My guy wants the Mary Jane.
2: All
0: right, everyone hold on. Stay right there. We're going to have Mallers Mountain. Do not hang up. Mallers Mountain Money is next.
9: I'm fired up.
10: Yes.
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2: Good Lord, that's a lot of money.
1: Do you have what it takes to get to the top? Probably not.
0: Let's do it. Here we go. The Alanis Morissette edition, and we're off to the races. The teams, you've got Jed who fled, and Coop, and Mike in Salem, and me, Ben. All right, let's get started here. Coopaloop, who's going first? You are, I believe.
3: Yes, that would be me and Jed. Our category is ironic. Jed, these sports figures made a guarantee that backfired, or they suffered an ironic letdown. 45 seconds on the clock. Are you ready, Jed? Okay, let's begin. He is the quarterback for the Kansas City Chiefs right now.
4: Patrick Mahomes.
3: This is a female UFC fighter. She just came out of retirement to fight again on Netflix.
4: Ronda Rousey.
3: Yes, this guy, he played for the Washington Nationals. He's on the Phillies right now.
4: Bryce Harper.
3: Yes. This guy was on the Orlando Magic and the Houston Rockets. He wore a headband. He looks stoned in the 90s and the 2000s.
4: Nick Jones?
3: No. Wow. We'll skip it. This guy is the owner of the Cleveland Cavaliers. No.
4: Dan?
3: Yes?
4: Go back there. Dan, fill the blank. Come back. Pass.
3: Okay. This guy was quarterback of the Seahawks when they went to the Super Bowl in the early 2000s.
0: All right.
5: Whoa, you got that one real close.
0: No, he did. No, he did not get that. Don't give him extra points. Do not give him extra points, Lorena. All right, stop.
3: What do you
0: stop
3: mean he that. Didn't get that?
0: He didn't get it.
5: 140, Jed.
0: Didn't get it.
5: 140.
0: Didn't get it.
5: Unfortunately, you did not get Dan Gilbert.
3: Yeah, Dan Gilbert was the name.
5: That was the one.
0: All right, here we go. Shut up. I'll put you on hold then. Fine. If you're not going to be on hold. Mike in Salem. Are you there, Mike?
6: Yep.
0: All right, these athletes are all known to smoke some weed. You ready to go here? That's the category. 45 seconds on the clock. We're on our way. Go. The baddest boxer of all time in the 1980s.
6: Mike Tyson.
0: Yes, a UFC star who's wild and crazy now, not from this country.
6: Conor McGregor.
0: Yes, known as Megatron for the Detroit Lions.
6: Calvin Johnson.
0: Yes, pitcher for the Giants, San Francisco Giants, won a couple of Cy Youngs, kind of a skinny guy. Yes, he was the star of the Jailblazers, a guard back in the early 2000s, the Portland Trailblazers, played with the Lakers also, bounced around. No. All right.
6: No.
0: Wide receiver for the Cleveland Browns. Loved weed. Got suspended. He was nicknamed.
6: Josh Gordon.
0: Yes. Played for the Sacramento Kings. Won a championship with the Warriors in 2017. All right. And what was that?
5: You got 180.
0: And what did they get?
5: 140.
0: Oh, so we have the lead. All right. Go ahead there, Coop. You get to go.
3: All right. Jed, you ought to know or you learn?
6: Do you think I want you to learn?
3: Well, all right, we'll go with you learn. All right, these athletes.
0: Wait, did you pick you learn or did you pick you ought to know? Which one?
6: Did you hear Cooper just say a declaration? He said, I'll go with you learn.
0: Well, no, you're supposed to pick. He's not supposed to pick.
3: He said you learned.
6: Let's just keep going. Let's just get 50 points. Just
3: okay.
6: Take all the time we need.
3: All right. These athletes all went back to college to finish their degree. 45 seconds. Let's begin. He's the current star on the Golden State Warriors.
6: Steph Curry.
3: Yes. This guy was a Super Bowl MVP for the Broncos. He wants to retire with the Broncos.
6: Jesus, dude.
0: It is not Jesus.
3: Defensive end. He wants to.
6: Defensive back, champion. My God, dude.
0: You're killing.
3: No, defensive end.
0: You're killing.
3: Super Bowl MVP.
6: Von Miller.
3: Yes. This guy was on the Steelers. Safety is frizzy hair.
6: No.
3: Yes. Yes. Jesus Shuttlesworth.
6: Ray Allen.
3: Yes. This guy was MVP for the Astros. He's a leadoff hitter.
6: Damn it.
0: It's not Dan.
3: All right. Defensive player of the year for the Patriots. He was a cornerback.
0: How many is that, Lorraine?
5: 100 additional, so 240.
0: All right, so we need 60 to tie, 70 to win. Are you ready, Mike?
7: Yeah, let's do
0: it. All right, here we go. You ought to know these athletes, all immediately recognizable by one name. All right, here we go. We're on our way. He was a slam dunk champ in the 80s for the Atlanta Hawks. Really short guy.
7: Dominique Wilkins.
0: No, short guy.
7: Spotted Webb.
0: Yeah, there you go. We won the game just like that, baby.
3: But he needed 100 more points.
0: Okay, fine. We'll go. Star for the Seattle Mariners in the early 2000s, Hall of Famer from Japan. Yeah, there you go. That's a winner. We won the game. 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
35: Defensive end Miles Garrett from the Browns. The Patriots traded for wide receiver A.J. Brown from the Eagles. The Giants signed three wide receivers, including Odell Beckham Jr. In the NHL, Vancouver's new head coach is Manny Malhotra, up from the AHL. At the French Open, Francis Tiafoe of the U.S. lost his fourth rounder in five sets. It took nearly 5.5 hours. The late-night ball game went to Colorado with a run top of the ninth, beating the Angels 9-8. Seattle won its seventh straight, a 10-inning win over the Mets 3-2. The Mets offense went 2-for-31, two solo homers. Arizona hit three home runs and beat the Dodgers 4-1. L.A. Shohei Ohtani had three hits, but the rest of his team combined only had three. Detroit hit three straight homers in the third inning, five home runs total, and won 10-9 at Tampa Bay. It was Milwaukee 16-2 over the Giants. I'm Steve DeSager.
36: Ben freaking Maller.
0: Yeah. Over the top, in your face.
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37: That loud, piercing sound.
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38: Keep it quiet.
0: I don't care. I'll do it.
36: You want concise? You want accountability? Then you want Ben Maller.
38: Oh, it's very impressive.
36: And when you ask, you shall receive. Now, live from the Fox Sports Radio studios, here he is, Ben Maller.
0: The brown out has happened. The brown out has happened. Welcome in the beginning of another hour of the Ben Maller Show. We are in the air everywhere. Hand in glove as we keep it plain and simple. Coast to coast, border to border, and beyond on the vast and devilishly powerful microphones of FSR emanating live.
39: Do it live!
0: From the Slinger. And we are your cheap talk slingers under the cover of darkness now in the early morning hours. Guaranteed human from the world famous Fox Sports Radio studios where Andy the comic book guy, who's no longer a comic book guy, that annoying member of Bill's Mafia, reminds us this hour made possible in part by our friends at Tire Rack. 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And it was Dominican Mike who said, let the people know about Webull. 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So our lead this hour is from Philadelphia and New England, the I-95 corridor. Our long national nightmare has come to an end. In a day that saw the Cleveland Browns say bye-bye to Myles Garrett, sending him out to the Rams, because you can ram it all day and you can ram it all night. Now, that deal ended up upstaging everything else. Every other deal was upstaged by that trade, including The A.J. Brown transaction, which did finally happen. He has entered the transfer portal. And we said our long national nightmare is over. This has been going on for months and months. If you did not hear by now, I assume you haven't paid attention. You don't care. But it has happened. Wide receiver A.J. Brown has been decommissioned by the Philadelphia football team and is in for a reunion with his first NFL head coach. He's going to New England. And Mike Vrabel, who treats NFL insiders very well, and now he'll be coaching Mike Vrabel, A.J. Brown. The Eagles trading wide receiver Brown to the New England Patriots. They reach an agreement on the long-rumored transaction. Now, Philly will receive a first-round pick, not in the 2027 draft, not until 2028 from the Patriots, and also a fifth-round pick, which you can wipe your tuchus with. Who cares about that in 2027? So the trade comes after A.J. Brown had a meltdown in Philadelphia, and it's been going on for several years, and it didn't just all of a sudden pop up last year. And he was stuck in the Eagles offense, stuck in the doldrums. So that is a good jumping off point. Let us discuss. We'll start with this question, very simple question. What stands out to you? What stands out to you about wide receiver A.J. Brown finally being traded from Philadelphia to the Patriots? So I've got kombucha tea, Pottery Barn, and smelling salts. Yes, and we will put all of these together, and we're going to have a big a pile of gabagool, and then we'll have the baba ganoush as well. So to kick things off here, the general manager in Philadelphia, Howie Roseman, remains the golden child. The golden child. Every Philadelphia mess, every mess smells like someone else's fault for the media that worship at the altar of Howie Roseman. I'm telling you, they would blame the Liberty Bell before Howie Roseman. Now, the truth is, A.J. Brown didn't just sour all of a sudden on the Eagles. That relationship became kombucha tea. It fermented. And Roseman, he had no answers. They tried everything, brought in all kinds of people that are able to deal with egotistical football players, and nothing worked. They tried everything. And Philly, they waited a year too long to rip off the Band-Aid. They should have gotten rid of A.J. Brown, followed our advice. We have archives of Maller monologues going back over a year telling the Eagles to trade A.J. Brown. And Howie Roseman, the hubris of Howie hubris. He said, oh, no, I know better than these guys. Okay, turns out you're wrong. You're dope. We got this one right. That's a win for the gas bags. We got it right. Loss for you. All right. Waited too long to rip the Band-Aid off. And if your quarterback and your wide receiver, your top wide receiver, don't speak for months and months and months and months and months and months, that is a broken locker room situation. Jalen Hurts went from the godfather of a child of A.J. Brown to the do not call list. Blocked. The old Mutombo blocking you. And as a result, A.J. Brown, if you look at how he played for stretches the last two seasons, they won a Super Bowl with him playing like this, but last year there were stretches where he was unfocused, uninspired, and uninterested. That's a triple U. Uninterested and uninspired, unfocused for the Philadelphia Eagles parts of last season and the year before. And so this breakup, not shocking, it was overdue. It was past its expiration date. That's the story here. Now we turn to the Maller report card, the only metric that is universally approved to decide who won and who lost transactions. So the Patriots on this one, they get, and I'll be fair, the Patriots on the Maller report card, now the Rams got an A++++. The Patriots, they only get an A on this transaction, and here's why they only get an A. All right, I'll tell you. The Eagles, by the way, get a C. So the Eagles get a C, and the Patriots get they get the A. By waiting until June 1st, I know today's June 2nd, by waiting until June 1st, Howie, good old Hubris Howie, gets to spread like nice peanut butter, $43 million of dead cap hit. You know how I love my dead cap hit. I like it with barbecue sauce. So they spread out the $43 million dead cap hit in Philadelphia. They get a first-round pick. Who cares about that? In 2028. So I give them a C because they got a scratcher ticket for a proven commodity. That's a C trade. The Patriots, they get Drake May, a bona fide, legitimate, alpha wide receiver, a physical wide receiver, number one.
1: Number one.
0: So they get that. And somebody that's already familiar with Mike Vrabel and appears to like Mike Vrabel, not as much as Diana Russini likes Mike Vrabel, but you get the point. All right, anyway, so meanwhile, the Eagles, they lose an elite talent. More on that in a minute. So they lose that guy, and now Jalen Hurts turns his lonely heart to Devontae Smith, who moves up the ladder in Philly, and he's needs to fatten up a little bit. He is, though, a wide receiver one now, flying solo in terms of the elite wide receiver department. Now, furthermore, the big picture in the Delaware Valley, this team won a Super Bowl with A.J. Brown, much to the joy of Jonathan in Delaware, a couple years back, and now here they are, breaking up is hard to do. Actually, not that hard. So the question, will trading A.J. Brown derail Jalen Hurts and the Eagles' passing offense, or will they be okay? Will they be fine? So I'm giving this question the old side eye. And here's why I'm giving it the side eye. Because the Birds, even though they won a bunch of regular season games and all that stuff, if you go down into the fine print and look at the nitty-gritty, they never built an elite passing offense. Despite having A.J. Brown, it didn't matter. With Brown and Hurts at loggerheads, who knows what that was about originally, this has been an issue for several years. They did win a Super Bowl. It wasn't because of that. It was because of the amazing play of Barkley and the tushy-pushy and all that stuff. So with Brown and Hurts at loggerheads, seemingly forever, it's been a long, long, winding road in Philadelphia. And so the Eagles, if you watch them play, and one of the reasons we were so critical, yeah, they're winning. They were winning. They won a lot of games. However, they treated A.J. Brown like a luxury item, not a necessity. They did not use him properly. The Eagles had a bazooka, and they kept calling plays like they were holding a plastic butter knife. They might as well have just had Bazooka Joe from the bubblegum. That would have been better. And Brown, he's been a perennial 1,000-yard receiver, 17-game season. That's not quite as sexy. The offense, though, even with that, he was putting up 1,000-yard seasons in a run-heavy offense in Philadelphia. And so A.J. Brown is a legit wide receiver number one who was forced because of the way that the Eagles played. The argument I heard was because A.J. Brown was annoyed that Jalen Hurts could not get him the ball that he was used to getting in certain situations in Tennessee, and that became a problem. And so either way, he turned out to be a wide receiver number two in Philadelphia. The impact, there was some

0: wide receiver Hollywood Brown, a journeyman wide receiver. Rookie Mekhi Lemon, big name. Does he have a big game? We like the name Mekhi Lemon out of SC. Dontavian Wicks, I have no idea who that is. They got him from the Green Bay Packers. He's there. Those are all guys who are trying to become the number two wide receiver.
1: Number two.
0: In Philadelphia, behind Devontae Smith. So the system in Philly remains. They keep changing offensive coordinators. However, the attack is from Nick Sirianni, the coach. That's what he wants. And so they're going to be a run-heavy team. And so the system will stay the same in Philadelphia. The star wide receiver runs off to the Patriots. And Philly is left holding a handful of essentially role players or unproven commodities. And they're going to try to cover all of that. And I do think it's not going to change much. The Eagles were 23rd in terms of passing offense this past year. And you got to imagine 23rd last year. So they will end up this year somewhere in that same area, somewhere between 22 and 32, obviously. All right, last word to the Patriots side of things, the winning part of this story. The question is this. Does A.J. Brown instantaneously, abracadabra, become the top Patriots receiver since Randy Moss all those years ago? All right, so on this one, in terms of raw talent, I am nodding my head, yes. I'm not sitting here saying that A.J. Brown is a doppelganger of Randy Moss. That is not what I'm saying. I'm saying the Patriots have had a lot of jabronis, a lot of mama Lukes at the wide receiver position in recent years. So this is a massive swing for New England. They are clearly not standing pat after getting to the Super Bowl and having a lackluster performance against Seattle. So they're like, all right. The only question I have, and I believe it's a legit question, are the Patriots getting the hungry chip on the shoulder, I'm going to attack the world, A.J. Brown, or are they getting a continuation of the I'm pouty, I'm frustrated, I'm disengaged, which was the A.J. Brown the Eagles got the last couple of years? So that's all standard diva wide receiver stuff. The thing about this is pretty simple. Like, I mean, I look at the Patriots, and the advice is, like, we're betting that the smelling salts of a change of scenery and a reunion with Diana Rossini's favorite coach, Mike Vrabel, will invigorate A.J. Brown, right? As long as the Patriots feed him the ball. What's in my belly? The football, right there. As long as Drake May just gets him the ball, gets his targets, and gets his yards and touchdowns and all that stuff, then I'm relatively confident A.J. Brown will be monster mashing for the Patriots as a true force multiplier for New England. Now, teamed up, they also added Romeo Doubs, who's like a number three wide receiver in the New England, who'll be number two from Green Bay. They got him. So they've upgraded. The Patriots are better this year than they were last year at wide receiver. They are playing a much tougher schedule. And there is a bit of an asterisk, little mark, get out the magnifying glass, a little mark next to the name A.J. Brown. There are still legitimate concerns over the health of A.J. Brown. Remember, the Rams wanted A.J. Brown. They were willing to trade a first-round pick to get A.J. Brown. And then they looked at the medical chart, and they said, time out. He's got a degenerative knee problem that he's had for years, talking about A.J. Brown. And he's getting to the point now where you're like, okay, this is where that stuff flares up and becomes a bigger problem. So what are we doing? It is the Ben Maller Show. That's what we're doing right now. If you'd like to be part, 877-99 on Fox. That's 877-996-6369. You can be part of the live program. Also on X, at Ben Maller. That's at Ben Maller. And you can join the fun. Coming up later this hour, we have Sight the Bite, the great sports radio mystery, Sight the Bite. Now, A.J. Brown did something after the trade. After the trade was announced from Philly to New England, he did something that ruffled some feathers, and he was getting goofed on. What did A.J. Brown do that caused him to get goofed on? Inquiring minds would like to know. We'll tell you. We'll get to that, and we will do it

0: next. However, it is the A block.
1: It's the A. Let's just write there. A block on the big board. And that's a big board, Terry, in England, who no longer listens live because he's doing other things. So it's a big board right there. And it is, what hour is this? Let's go to the Lorena Theater in Sherman Oaks, California, on the historic Ventura Boulevard, which has been in many songs. And let's see if we can find out at the Lorena Theater what hour it is.
2: Number four.
1: Look at the jazz hands.
2: Yeah.
1: Celebrating.
2: Spirit finger.
1: Oh, spirit. 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

0: 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It is the Bane Maller Show as we continue on all night, every single night. 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That's at Ben Maller.
1: Hey, Ben, program. How you doing?
0: Anthony, come on. You don't want to talk to me, Anthony. I know you want to talk to. Come on. It's Anthony in Louisiana. Now, if you don't listen to the whole show, you have no idea who that is. Now, Anthony calls up. He has nothing to say ever, and he just wants to flirt with Lorena.
2: That's my cousin, Ben.
0: Don't talk to me. And you say hello to Lorena, FSR Tech Queen.
2: Right. Hi.
0: Don't talk to me. And Koopaloop, a Bronco fan.
3: That's I eat the rest of it and get fat.
0: A Bronco fan. Your comments can and will be used against you in the court of sports radio, so please act accordingly. Now, there you go. All right, back to it we go. As the trades of today, we were going to do the NFL book 'em, and then all these trades happen. Is we'll wait.
2: So much news.
0: I know.
2: I love when that happens.
0: The book 'em is perfect programming for when things are a little sluggish. There's gridlock. We go with the book 'em. So if nothing major happens tomorrow, we'll do the book 'em. Tomorrow will be perfect for the book 'em because the book 'em, first ever lottery style book 'em. And we talked about this on the Fifth Hour podcast. I think on Saturday we broke down the book 'em, and we're bringing it back in honor of the Green Bay Packers, the arrest that took place last week. So that'll be coming up tomorrow, the NFL book 'em, unless there's a million things that happen, and then we won't do that. Yeah, there you go. I guess Jimmy Fallon still has a late night talk show, and several Yankee fans have told me that Jazz Chisholm, who's a, you know who that is, Jazz Chisholm? Lorraine. What sport do you think Jazz Chisholm plays?
2: Football.
0: No.
2: Golf.
0: Jazz Chisholm is the all-star second baseman of the New York Yankees.
2: Oh, I was so close.
0: And he apparently predicted the World Series will be won by the Yankees with Jimmy Fallon, which is almost as impressive as him telling... What, didn't he say he was going to go 50-50, right? Or hit 50 home runs for the Yankees this year? How many home runs? How many do you think Jazz Chisholm this year, how many has he hit? Let's see. Jazz Chisholm home
2: run. Can I make an uneducated guess?
0: Sure. Why not?
2: So if 50 is a lot, yeah, let's go with...
0: Yeah. Okay.
2: Let's go 27.
0: 27. All right. He is on pace. Jazz Chisholm this year. Well, he's got 6 home runs right now. So I don't think he's going to get there. I'm being mean. Why are you being mean? Let's go to Mike in New Hampshire. I'm happy to see that name. Hello, Mike in New Hampshire. Welcome.
4: Hey, Ben. How you doing?
0: Mikey, I'm sorry I didn't get to meet you, my man. We had a good time back there. It didn't work out. It's unfortunate. I hope everything gets better for you. I know it's a tough spot. So.
4: It is. I owe you and the rest of the militia that showed up to the Boston meet and greet an apology.
0: That's all right.
4: Things happened. I ended up going down to the Carolinas, then over to Marsala, Sicily, and it wasn't a vacation. Let's put it that way.
0: I got you. No, I hear you. Stuff. That's grown-ups. We're not supposed to deal with grown-up stuff, Mike. What's up with that? It's not right.
4: Yeah, I know. I'm supposed to be a kid forever.
0: Exactly. We all want to be kids forever. We got to grow up into this grown-up bullcrap. It sucks.
5: What a dumb thing to do.
0: I don't like
5: it. I bet you wouldn't have done anything like this if Mom and Dad were here.
4: But hey, I do want to mention A.J. Brown. I think he is going to be a beast here with New England. I just do have one concern. He doesn't have one bad knee. He has two. So
0: really?
4: As long as he can stay healthy.
0: How about you play in a wheelchair? You'll be all right. Just reel him around, get an electric wheelchair or a scooter.
6: I'm a doctor.
0: And then he'll be...
4: Yeah, New England Paralympics, right?
0: Yeah, just send him out there, and then he'll be good. I thought he had one bad knee. He has two bad knees? Really? I thought he only had one bad knee.
4: Yeah, I'm pretty sure it's two bad knees.
0: Oh, okay. All right. Well, it happens. You know, he's like, what is he, 50? It happens when you get to 50. Oh, he's only in his 30s. What's up with that? I just checked, Mike. I know you're very concerned about Jazz Chisholm. I did the math on this. He's on pace to hit 16.4 home runs for the Yankees. Is that 50? I don't think that's 50. I don't think that's 50.
4: Not even close.
0: Exactly. All right. Well, are you getting a little better? Things getting a little easier, or is it still a pain in the ass? Everything,
4: No, yeah. Believe it or not, it's still a pain in the ass.
0: I hear you. It takes a while. So, but I got to meet you one of these days, Mike. Well, I'll be back there. We'll meet you. All right. We'll have a big get together.
4: Sure.
0: All right.
4: Sure.
0: All right, buddy. Thank you, Mike. You're great, Mike. Oh, hold on a second, Mike. Let's see. I think Mike the Leprechaun is online. Hello, Mike the Leprechaun.
6: Well, it's awesome. I spoke with him yesterday.
0: Oh, okay. All right. You guys are good. Yeah.
6: We're good. So anyway, A.J. Brown doesn't have two bad knees. He has three bad knees.
0: Oh, is that right? What is his other? Oh, no, that's a joke. That's a dad joke kind of.
6: You don't want to know.
0: All right. Hello. Hello.
6: How
0: would you know that?
6: What is that? That's a very bad insinuation. But regardless, I have four lies and four truths and a lie. I have a new kitten called Panda. I was at Worcester at the DCU Center last night for a rabid graduation.
0: All right. We'd like to let everyone know there's a new kitten on the show.
6: Yes.
0: Yeah.
6: Called Panda.
0: Panda. Okay.
6: Okay. I met two cops from Worcester who knew all about Mike the Leprechaun and Ben Maller. And I had sirloin steak for dinner. Medium well done. And I mentioned...
0: I didn't ask what you had for dinner.
6: Well, I'm telling you what I had. Sirloin steak, well done, medium rare.
0: Is it possible those cops were lying to you so you'd stop talking to them? Is it possible?
6: No, they were quoting me from the morning.
0: Oh, is that right?
6: And they talked about Marcel at length. But anyway, bust a lie and all that.
0: Yeah.
6: Baloney.
0: Okay.
6: Bust a lie.
0: Okay.
2: He wants you to find the lie of those four things that he said.
0: All of the above. All of them.
6: No, they're all true. It wasn't 1,000 rabbit fans. It was only 800. And my God, I've been to many a celebration with big football games. I never saw so many kids go so wild in a fun way. It was like going to Mardi Gras. And I'd say that in a really genuine good way.
0: Okay.
6: Who's your assistant?
0: Who's your assistant there?
6: But my lawyer, therapist. My God.
0: As an assistant.
6: A mother of the graduate.
0: Oh, okay. How many?
6: Yes.
0: How many honors.
6: How many lawyers do I have?
0: No. How many assistants do you need to make the phone call? That's what I'm curious about.
6: Well, I don't need because
0: hold on a second. Let me check with James. Your thoughts on this, Hollering James. Your thoughts, James.
7: I like Mike Leprechaun and what he says. Because Mike likes me. Everybody.
0: I don't think he likes you. Hold on a sec here. Mike the Leprechaun, you like Hollering James? Is that true or is that an erroneous statement?
6: No, everybody in the world loves Hollering James, including me.
0: Really?
6: He's my age.
0: All right. He said everyone in the world loves you.
7: That's because we're the same age, Ben. We age like wine.
0: You're both 32 years old. It's amazing. Right in the demo. Right in the prime demo. Right, Mike the Leprechaun? Yes.
6: It's almost 32 times two, but I think.
0: All right. Mike in New Hampshire, right? Don't we wish we had Marcel right now we could go to and have some fun, but he's not here. He's not online. So.
4: Yeah, it's Tuesday.
0: I know.
4: I'll be on tomorrow. Don't worry.
0: All right. You can talk to him tomorrow. Very good. Let's say hello to, it's going to get even better. Dorko the comedian is in Hawaii, and he's the top comedian in Hawaii. Hello, Dorko.
8: Yo, it's me, Dorko the comedian. So, yo, last night was all about basketball.
0: Why are you moving your phone around? That's not nice. Come on.
8: The Thunder are washed up. My hotty-totty take for next year, you hear it here first, is the Golden Gate Warriors will get into and win the grand finales, yo. And I need tires. Will the tire place?
0: 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Every hour is sponsored by that. You don't even know the name.
8: Tire Rack.
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9: Wow.
0: Yeah.
8: Do it now, and the Ferrari will be pimped out with new shoes.
0: Wonderful. That is just freaking great. That is so, so good. Yes, Coop?
10: I can't believe that I'm saying this.
0: No calls?
9: that guy might be the worst caller of all time.
0: All time? No way.
9: Worse than James.
0: Whoa. Dorco. Dorco, you've been called the worst caller in the history of the show.
10: So I'm the bestest of the best is what he's really saying.
0: James, do you feel threatened, hollering James, that Dorco has... Oh, he's gone. Did you hang up on him? I didn't hang up
2: on him. He was probably offended.
0: Oh, he was offended, Coop. You've offended hollering James. All right, Dorco. So
9: I just gave James a compliment. He's probably stoked.
0: Oh, let's see. He's probably calling right back. Hello, caller. You're on the air. Hello, caller. You're on the air. Hello.
11: Hey.
0: Oh, that's not James. All right. See, I thought it was James. It's not James. I just put the guy. I said he's on the air, though. So there you go. All right. I said, Dorco didn't even have, I was looking for a funny line. Like, Dorco, you don't have anything to retaliate against Coop?
10: Well, I think it's because I talked bad about the Broncos one time, and he really loves me, and yeah.
0: Okay. All right. Thank you. There's a full moon, and it was a few days ago, we had a blue moon situation. So I blame the blue moon. I'm blaming the blue moon, and we all need to have some blue moon. Condolences to Rick Adelman, someone who I shoved a microphone in the man's face many a night back in the old days. Rick Adelman, longtime NBA coach, has died. He was in his late 70s. Adelman called the greatest Sacramento Kings coach of all time. There's not a lot of competition for that title. Not a lot of competition for that title, but Rick Adelman played in the NBA and had a Hall of Fame career, which is good, not great, because everyone makes the Basketball Hall of Fame, but rest in peace to Rick Adelman, who did make the Basketball Hall of Fame, played for 7 NBA seasons, and the coaching, that's where it's at. It's all about the coaching for Rick Adelman, and he known for his days in Sacramento, but he coached the Trailblazers and a bunch of other teams randomly around the NBA. His kid is coaching the Denver Nuggets, so he's got the kid still in the family business there in the NBA. So A.J. Brown getting goofed on for something he did after the trade was announced. He posted some photographs of him as a little boy wearing a Patriot jersey and really trying to tug at the heartstrings. Like, I love the Patriots. I grew up a Patriots fan. This is so exciting. Well, there's one slight problem. Internet sleuths investigated and were upset because A.J. Brown, he was posting photos that were AI-generated photos. So he or someone around him put his picture into AI, and then they spat out him as a little kid wearing a Patriots jersey. Now, think about the people that are that, now, you know, AI stuff. We're in interesting times with this AI
2: stuff. So it was like super realistic.
0: Well, I mean, it looked legit, except the people investigating said, well, you're wearing a Nike Patriots jersey, and when you were a little boy, Nike did not make the jerseys in the NFL. So that's a Photoshop jersey.
2: Oof.
0: Who goofed? I've got to know. Think about that kind of attention to detail.
2: Yeah.
0: Where people are that obsessed with the logo of a shoe company on a jersey. We're like, that's not legit. That's AI. I would have no idea. A.J. Brown is going to wear, you know what number he's going to wear? He's going to wear number one for the Patriots.
12: Number one.
0: So A.J. Brown will wear number one.
12: Number one.
0: Yeah. So there is that. It is the Ben Mal. Oh, James has called back. What do you want, James? Why did you call back? We already put you on the air, James.
13: I want to play Save the Bait, please, Ben.
0: Okay. There's no need to beg. Well, that is what's straight ahead here. James, some people just listen to the show. This is his life. James's life is built around this show. For better or worse, his very being is about this show. It just is. So we will have Cite the Bite. We mentioned this earlier. Fun fact of the night on the show. We mentioned this in hour one.
14: Ben Maller, fun fact.
0: Myles Garrett was traded from the Browns, which play in Ohio, to the Rams in California. So he is going to pay, just by changing laundry, same job description, same business. It's just a different franchise of the NFL. And he is going to pay an extra $4 million in taxes to the People's Republic of California. My God. All right. Straight ahead.
11: This is my nightmare.
0: Well, it's not my nightmare. It's his nightmare. He can afford it, though. I think he'll be okay. We have Cite the Bite, the great sports radio mystery. We'll get to that, and we will do it next.
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0: Bill Miller and you. It is the Ben Maller Show. As we're hanging out with you every night during the week. If you like the show, it's on five nights a week. If you don't like the show, it's only on five nights a week. So who the cares? Now morning time for most. And we're hanging out together. And a reminder, this show has been on all night long.
1: Hell yeah.
0: And it is saved for the archives. 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
3: It's my responsibility.
0: My responsibility. Play it again.
3: It's my responsibility.
0: Will anyone get this right? I am going to go caller 5. Lorena?
4: I'm going caller 3.
0: You know, you don't follow the rules here. At least you're better than Roberto, who famously said LeBron James is his answer. Koopaloop.
5: I'm going to go caller number 5.
0: All right. Play it again. You're on an island, Lorena. Play it again.
3: It's my responsibility.
0: All right. Let's see. Will anyone get this right? Let's go with, let's see here. Let's start out. Caller number 1. All right. Who is it? Caller number 1. By the way, if you want to play 877-99 on Fox, if you know who this is, it's our little game. Let's say hello to Joe Schmo, who's in the leadoff chair. Hello, Joe Schmo.
6: I thought Lorena would go with Jonas's suggestion, but I'm going to say former trade bait, Yusei Kukichi from the Angels.
0: Thank you. Hang up on yourself, sir. Do the right thing. Let's go to caller number 2, and this guy begging to be on the air, which you should never beg to be on a talk show. We'll put him on anyway. Hollering James is caller number 2. Hello, James.
7: Is that Justin Jefferson?
0: Is that Justin Jefferson of the Minnesota Vikings? No. All right. First clue here, Koopaloo.
5: He grew up in North Philadelphia.
0: North Philly. Wonder if he knew Tony Bruno. Let's go to caller 3. That would be Austin in Bakersfield. Hello, Austin.
4: Come on, Austin. You can do it.
8: It's Abdul Carter.
4: Oh, is that
0: Oh, Abdul Carter.
4: Yes.
0: Austin, you get a golden ticket. You get. Are you a ringer? Wait a minute.
9: Ticket. I've got a golden ticket.
0: I'm calling. Are you a ringer? Wait a minute here, Austin. Oh, my God. All right. Well, you just pay attention. Congratulations. You get a golden ticket. And play it again. Play it again.
3: It's my responsibility.
0: It's my responsibility. Well, that did go viral. And to be fair, over the weekend, it did go viral. All right. Well, thank you, Austin. You get a golden ticket. There you go. So you can use that over the next month if you want. If you don't want, you can pass it on to somebody else.
4: I won 2 games today, Ben. This one and the ladybugs.
0: Oh, that's right. The damn lady. Yeah, the girl on the Texas softball team.
4: I'm a winner.
0: It's kind of weird that you ladybug. Who eats ladybug? What do they taste like?
4: They must be lucky.
0: Do you chew on them or just swallow them whole? Or I don't know. They put sauce on them?
4: Swallowed it whole, would it still fly around?
0: I don't know.
5: They're such nice bugs. Why would
0: I
5: you
0: know,
5: eat
0: them? Right?
4: I don't like the yellow secretion that comes out of them when they're walking on you.
0: What about a butterfly? If you eat a ladybug, would you eat a butterfly?
4: Butterfly was my first guess, but then I thought that would be more hard to catch.
0: Yeah, that would be and a lot tougher to eat. right? There's a lot more, even though it's lightened.
4: I wonder if that would be powdery on your tongue.
0: Well, there's one way to find out. I did see big news in the sports ownership realm. Melinda French Gates, better known as the ex of Bill Gates, buying a stake in an NHL team. Do you see this? The Seattle Kraken. So I thought they were getting rid of all their money. She's obviously not with Bill anymore, but she's going to own part of the hockey team there in Seattle. So good luck. We are Sports. 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

0: Well, it didn't take long for the Patriots to take care of business yesterday. They waited until after the 4 p.m. start time to lessen the cap hit for Philadelphia. And then shortly after the bell, they completed a trade for the Eagles' top wideout, A.J. Brown. In return, the Patriots sent back a fifth-round draft pick next season and a first-rounder in 2028. Brown still has 4 years left on his contract. He'll be 29 years old on June 30th. He is also expected in Foxborough today to officially complete his physical with his new team. He will wear the number one. There was also a major NFL trade yesterday as Cleveland sent two-time Defensive Player of the Year Myles Garrett to the LA Rams in exchange for first, second, and third round draft picks and Pro Bowl edge rusher Jared Verse. The New York Giants assigned free agent wide receivers Odell Beckham Jr., Juju Smith-Schuster, and Braxton Berrios. Red Sox had last night off. They open up a three-game series with Baltimore at Fenway Park tonight. Connelly Early will start. Game one of the Stanley Cup Finals will be tonight. Carolina hosts Las Vegas. And Vancouver yesterday hired AHL head coach Manny Malhotra as their new head coach. 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
1: 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Thank you. I am indeed.
0: Kiss this right here, you sweet bitch.
1: Aaron. See if you can find him again. I would like someone to talk to him again.
2: Well, I never found him to begin with. That was Robbie. But I'll ask Robbie if he can talk to him.
1: Yeah, I mean, Robbie, if you know he's not too busy getting arrested for a living, can find that guy.
3: Lucrative.
1: All right. Good morning. We are Toucher and Hardy, Town Fair Tire Studios, 617-779-0985. You can watch us on YouTube, subscribe to 98.5 The Sports Hub on YouTube, and a big show on the way today with all the A.J. Brown stuff and everything else. But Ben, hello.
4: Freddy, baby.
1: Hello, Benjamin. Hello.
4: Good morning. Shout out YouTube and Twitch Nation. Fred, I'm going to thank you right now in advance for today's show because I know Wallach and Hardy were out golfing and just gallivanting yesterday. So obviously everything that happens with the show today is because of you.
1: Right. They were going crazy yesterday.
4: Mm-hmm. Yeah. So, I mean, I don't know. Maybe John can predict something that everybody knows is going to happen and then just start dry humping the air. I don't know what he wants to do in excitement. But, Fred, you are the reason today's show exists. Thank you. I love you.
1: Thank you, Benjamin. It's nice of you to say. That's right. I forgot about that off the top of my head. I saw the thing that you sent us. So yesterday, Hardy and John Hardy played in a charity golf tournament that I guess John played in too.
2: Mm-hmm. But John was the MC of the event, and I learned through his lengthy opening remarks.
1: I'm going to read it. Oh, his opening remarks, because I'm going to read his what they put for him in the booklet.
2: Okay. Yeah. His lengthy opening remarks, he said this is his fourth year of hosting this Dana-Farber event,
3: Driving to a Cure Golf Classic.
2: Okay. That was
3: for Dana-Farber, yes.
2: Yeah.
1: All right. Well, John, they had a, it looks like a booklet featuring some of the, you know, hows, whens, and whys of the event, right?
2: Yes, yes.
1: And there was a picture of John smiling like he had just been suffocated by a bug.
2: Big butt. Can't breathe. So happy.
1: Showing off the teeth. Invisalign.
3: I think I had the gap still when picture was taken.
1: No.
2: Right. No gap.
3: Yeah, I was just saying, a little airbrushing there on the teeth.
1: Oh, there was airbrushing.
3: Yeah.
1: And so here's what it said for John. It says, John has worked in sports radio in Boston for over 25 years. Fair enough. First with WEEI and since 2009 for the top all sports station in the country. Is that the fact?
3: Yes.
1: According to what information?
3: The ratings, I would imagine. I think the ratings for this radio station are better than anybody else in the nation.
1: Mm. 98.5, The Sports Hub. John was the first local voice ever heard on The Sports Hub.
3: True.
1: This is part of his biography. That's part of it. So he thinks he's big timing everyone. He's saying, I was the first.
2: Like, because he had the first headline of the first.
3: That's right. When we first day, we carried all three Super Bowls back to back to back. They had only won three at that point, and I was doing updates during that. So technically, it's true.
1: Yeah, and we weren't on the first day. Felger and Maz were the first show.
2: Now, was Holden Kushner on before you? Is that
3: no,
2: why it's that,
3: no, it's, no? It's they had Holden on during the weekend. They had me work that weekend too. It was Holden Kushner was a. We started on a Friday. And they carried all three Super Bowls back to back to back.
2: On
3: and then
2: Thursday.
3: It was Felger and Maz. Was it Thursday or Friday?
2: And then Friday
3: was the actual first Toucher and Rich morning show.
1: Yeah, well,
3: that's what it was.
1: We weren't on the first day. Felger and Maz were the first show.
3: Right.
1: Who's Holden Kushner? Jerry Kushner?
2: No, Holden. I almost said Holden Caulfield.
3: Oh.
2: I think it was Holden Kushner. Yeah, he did overnights, and he did like 8-9 shows a week for the first couple of weeks, and then he was never heard from again.
3: Right. They just needed him to get us off the ground.
2: He was from D.C.
3: And then he disappeared. Yeah. Yes.
1: Oh, so he was like a ringer?
2: Just a voice, a host. He and D.A. were on like a lot in the beginning. D.A. was on a lot too.
1: Like various day parts?
2: Nights, weekends.
3: Yeah, nights and weekends were the two keys.
1: Oh, okay. All right, interesting. This is all history. I was too wrapped up in myself to know. I didn't really know what was going on, apparently. I knew D.A., of course, because of the ladies of D.A.
3: Yes.
1: Where he famously took the picture of the woman's foot.
2: Yes.
1: And made a comment about her shoes, thereby launching us into the world of D.A. voice.
2: Which would have been fine until you made it weird.
1: I want to thank D.A. First of all, D.A. is a really good guy, but I do like him a lot. But I do want to thank him for having that weird Women of D.A. show, which did seem like, at least when we were on BCN, when we had girls and we just had, you know, it was the era of the tail end of shock jockery. So we just had girls in and they would get naked and things of that nature. You know, we were ripping off Stern and all that. But we didn't do it under the guise of anything else. Like, it wasn't like the Women of D.A., like the sports women, which was really just an excuse to have women in studio. We just had women in studio.
3: It's weird. It was apropos of nothing. It just, here's a week where we have five different girls come visit me.
1: Right.
3: It was very odd.
1: And then we always thought that was funny, but then he put the picture of the girl's shoe, thereby sparking a lot of inside jokes, which spiraled itself here 20 years or whatever, how many years later, 17 years later, into full character named D.A., who has become much worse than just feet.
2: Oh, yeah, he's in all kinds of stuff.
1: He's in bathroom stuff now. and killing people. We've gotten quite depraved with that. And it's long past the actual D.A. But the only thing D.A. was adamant that we didn't talk about was that he was a Giants fan.
3: Oh, no, there was Spider-Man paraphernalia, too. He was not happy with.
1: I don't know if that wasn't overblown by someone else.
3: No. I remember there was a producer who used to work the midday show. His name was Mark, and he went over to D.A.'s house one night and saw all of his Giant paraphernalia. But most importantly, he saw, like, Spider-Man comic books. And, of course, couldn't pass that up the next morning when we found this out. He was not happy about both of those things.
1: I think it was more that we had fun with the Spider-Man thing. I know the thing that he was adamant about, that he actually said. He might have been like, I can't believe they're busting my balls about Spider-Man. But the thing that he was actually like, do not talk about, was that he was a Giants fan.
3: Did he miss the fact that you grew up in Detroit and Rich grew up in Atlanta?
1: I don't know.
3: And might have been glad to cared about other teams other than the Patriots.
1: Well, I mean, Rich is a huge sports fan. So, like, you know.
3: Fair enough.
1: There was no getting through that. No, I don't know why D.A. I guess maybe because they beat the Patriots in the Super Bowl
3: maybe.
1: A couple times.
3: Maybe.
1: I don't even know at that point if they had beat them twice. John was the first local voice ever heard on the Sports Hub and currently part of the Toucher and Hardy show. Heard Monday through Friday from 6 to 10 a.m. John has also... Now, this is where it gets sad, Hardy.
2: Okay.
1: John has also been the fill-in radio voice, which is big of you, John, to admit you're a fill-in. You put fill-in in there. You can't. No one can accuse you of stolen valor. John has also been the fill-in voice of the Boston Celtics since 2015, along with... the guy from Carson and McKenzie, and then Brian Robb.
3: Well, they did Max's job. I was the play-by-play fill-in. Big difference.
1: Okay.
2: Yeah, when the person was, you know, said that part of it and the way it was worded, it's like you can hear him as the fill-in voice on the Celtics radio broadcast, and I was back at my table saying, not that often. I think once last year. And don't hold your breath waiting for that.
3: Did I do it? Yes. Each of the last

0: like, hey, like, go to games.
1: Yep.
0: And then that's when, you know, they always traveling and everything. So, like, he would go, like, do games, like, to be the color commentator for games.
2: Yeah.
0: And he was just a, that would be, like, even worse than having me do it in a way. Not like he was bad at it. That's not what I mean. In terms of just, like, randomness.
3: Yeah. No, I get it. You at least work for an all-sports radio station. Like, he did not.
0: Yeah, to an outsider, like, maybe in another market, they wouldn't know that I don't know what I'm talking about. Like, because my credential would say sports radio. But, like, his credential is that he was just a rock DJ, which is essentially all I am. But, you know, I'm just talking about on the placard, you know, when you walk in.
2: Yeah.
0: You know, it would say, people would think I was real, real brainiac, real word nerd.
2: Real sporto.
0: Yeah. John also been the fill-in roads for the Boston Celtics since 2015 and is called Providence College. When was the last time you did Providence?
3: It's been longer than the Celtics.
0: Yeah, take that out of there. Brown University, fair enough.
3: Yeah.
0: Brown University. When was the last time you did Brown?
3: Longer than Providence College.
0: All right. Why don't you take those two?
3: No, it sounds much more impressive this way.
0: I don't know if the... because Brian's current.
3: Yep.
0: Providence has done things in the past. We found out they have a big endowment. Oh, yeah. No, that was Rhode Island.
3: Yeah, that was different.
0: Maybe you don't need Brown in there.
3: Ivy League.
0: Yeah.
3: Ivy League, baby.
0: Yeah, you want people to think that you're a hot shot. As well as the Providence Bruins. When was the last time you did the Providence Bruins?
3: In between Brown and Providence College basketball.
2: Just be like me putting on my resume for my introduction. He has opened for John Cougar Mellencamp.
3: I think, you know what? And you should do that. You should do that.
2: Because
3: I think people would look at you differently if you did that.
2: I did it twice 40 years ago.
3: But no one needs to know that. You could say you opened for John Cougar Mellencamp and people go, oh, really? I think that would be good if you included that on your resume.
0: My biography would be one sentence. There would be really nothing.
2: Radio guy.
0: Yeah, it would just be like the host of the sports hub. Well, that would be all it is.
2: John got up there. He is really cooking. He's up there, you know, telling his story, and he introduces the first speaker, who was a research fellow, a guy who was sitting at my table. Really good guy, Matt. And I can't pronounce his last name, but John did, and he nailed it. He nailed this guy's last name. And, you know, I couldn't even begin to spell it for you. But the guy got up there and said, that's the first person who's ever said my last name correctly without asking me first.
0: And he goes, so, I do Brown basketball.
2: Yeah, so John's feeling himself. So he gets up there, and now he's going to introduce the next speaker, which he does. The woman comes up, and she's and if you go to these tournaments, almost always we'll have, a survivor or a patient who comes up and speaks. So this is her survivor story. And John introduces her, and then she comes up, and the first thing she says is her last name correctly. And she, like, it was, could have been a lighthearted moment. You could tell she was not lighthearted about it. John added a consonant to her name, and she immediately corrected him. And John kind of sheepishly walked off. And you could tell John was a little pissed about being corrected publicly like that. But he stood off to the side like a good bird. And she told her story. And then afterward, he got up and he kind of gave her a side eye.
0: Why?
2: When he walked back up to the podium.
0: Well, you're being too generous on the air. I heard that he went, ooh, a cancer survivor. Oh, Miss Perfect over here. I survived cancer. I never make mistakes.
2: Yeah.
0: And really not appropriate at a Jimmy Fund event.
2: So Wallach came over to my table afterward, and I'm like, nice job screwing up the survivor's name, Wallach. He's like, oh, you would point that out. And I'm like, dude, and then you do the appeal for fundraising, and I think it severely affected the dollars that they raised. People, it just threw the whole mood in the room off.
0: You should have put Felger on speakerphone, and maybe you would have gotten $10,000 or something.
3: He's got the important friends. That's a good point.
2: Yeah.
3: He's got that Nantucket cash back in him. That's
0: again, the Felger and Maz show for our big golf tournament on Monday. $10,000 to play with them. $3,000 to play with us.
2: $3,500. We got $35,000.
0: Yeah. I'm doing a modest round down, if you will.
3: I think we can all agree that's a good, healthy figure. Not a lot of pressure, but still fine. A good dollar.

0: figure.
1: It's fine. Do you know who ended up winning this tournament yesterday? And I think these guys should be banned from competition. Brandon Yip. Does that name ring a bell, Fred?
0: No.
1: Boston University.
0: Hockey.
1: Hockey player. Played for the Avalanche.
0: Yeah.
1: New Jersey. Has been in the KHL for the last couple of years. He just retired from professional hockey last fall. And he had like a couple other hockey players or coaches on his team. And all these guys hit the ball 300 straight as an arrow, and they can all play. I'm like, well, of course they won.
0: Yeah. I think 16 under for 18 holes.
1: Yeah. Like, oh, all right. Well, that was fun. Yeah. Thanks for showing up.
0: It's a Bob Beer situation.
1: It kind of.
0: Yeah. Well,
1: Jaffe, too. Jaffe, he turns that big ass of his through the ball, and it just explodes off the club face.
0: And then he does that fake Canadian accent, and everyone gets all riled up about it. All right. Well, it sounds like you guys did a lot of public good yesterday, so congratulations. That was John's fourth year.
2: Yes.
0: Of hosting said event.
2: First year at Hardy's Club, Cape Club of Sharon.
1: Well, it's not my club.
2: The club you belong to. Thank you to them. They did a great job.
0: Why would you think?
2: The course was immaculate.
0: Hey, what did you have to do with it being there?
2: I didn't have anything to do with it being there.
0: What are you thanking them? You're thanking them like it's your event.
2: Hold your horses.
0: I'm a part of Brown University.
2: A part of.
0: Just so you're a part of Brown University.
2: Ivy League. Don't forget it.
1: What's it going to be like when they don't ask you back after that gaffe?
2: I'll be crushed. I'll be crushed.
0: Is it the gaffe or is it the obstinate insults directed to the cancer survivor?
1: People thought he was joking, but then he wouldn't let it go. And he doubled down. He went back and he said, I could see what he was doing. He was trying to punch up his own jokes about it. And it just didn't go over well. It was the wrong room.
0: It got so bad, the only place he can work now is Austin. So there you go. All right. That sounds like a lot of fun. You're going to have two Mondays in a row of charity golf tournaments. Look out.
1: Mm-hmm.
0: It's right. Summer in Metro Boston.
1: Everyone's playing best ball. Every Monday there's a scramble.
0: Everyone's playing a scramble, baby. It's a whole situation. All right. We will be back in just a moment. Obviously, big doings in the NFL yesterday with the Patriots, and then a real humdinger of a blockbuster going on in other parts of the league. We will have that in just a moment.
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0: Excuse me.
1: You all right?
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1: Yeah, well, let's start with the most impactful one here locally. And, you know, let's have some grace here. Let's have some patience, because when Adam Schefter was breaking this thing, you don't expect them to get all the details right. Nobody saw this A.J. Brown to the Patriots thing coming. So if he fumbles over a couple of things here and doesn't have a lot of information, let's give him a pass.
18: All right, Laura, the trade is in. It is official. A.J. Brown is being traded to the Philadelphia Eagles.
1: Okay. Mm. All right. Well,
0: you had one job.
1: But again, all these moving parts, I'm like, who even knows who A.J. Brown is? You know, so who does he play for? So it's going to be a lot of moving parts here in the moment.
18: Traded to the Philadelphia Eagles. It's going to be for a 2028 first round pick. It's also going to be for a 2027 fifth round pick. The Patriots have 2 fifth round picks. It'll be for the better of those two particular picks at this point in time. But that trade is the second trade. Who would have thought that the A.J. Brown trade would be the minor of the two trades that came down today? But that is the situation. It is now official. A.J. Brown is reuniting with Mike Vrabel in New England. The two have worked together before. They are going to work together again now. That trade is just coming down as we speak. A.J. Brown to the New England Patriots.
0: Yeah, who would have thought? That's good stuff.
2: Mm.
0: Who would have thought that this would not be the biggest trade that happened? It's inconceivable that something could have surpassed the A.J. Brown trade. Well done,
1: especially when nobody saw it coming. And then listening to Ian Rappaport try and explain why it went down the way it did, and with the compensation that went back in return.
0: Oh, okay, so just real. Oh, the compensation was good, because what the compensation that AJ Brown is owed is 1, 2, 3, 4, 5, 6, 7, 8 paragraphs to explain AJ Brown's. Oh, Dan Graziano and ESPN has. It's not Graziano's fault, but it's just 8 paragraphs to describe AJ Brown's contract situation. It's so in the weeds. I think unnecessarily, probably, that it's not even worth reading.
1: No.
0: Suffice it to say, they owe him 2 years worth of money, essentially. Yeah.
1: But this is just about what the Patriots were sending back. So, Ian?
10: Interesting, because we've known for some time that the Philadelphia Eagles, if they were going to trade A.J. Brown, wanted it to be for a first rounder. The Patriots were very clear. They did not believe that this trade was going to be for a first rounder. So they did what two teams do when they want to make a deal. They compromise. Instead of an immediate first rounder, it was wait a year and then a first rounder, which actually is an interesting part of this, because we knew for sure where the Patriots first rounder was going to be this year. We don't know where it's going to be in 2020.
2: Just stop.
1: They were never going to trade their first round pick this year. They didn't want the first round pick for this year. It was like, are you guys just now learning about this stuff? Because we've been talking about it for months.
0: Well, they couldn't have made the deal because it was before June 1st. But beyond that, it is interesting that this is the rare example of a team not knowing where their pick is before they play the season proceeding.
1: No. Fred, shush. Ian will explain it.
10: Because we knew for sure where the Patriots' first rounder was going to be this year. We don't know where it's going to be in 2028. It actually could be worse. It could be lower in the draft. They could win the Super Bowl. It could be better. But that guessing game is something we're going to follow for years to come.
0: Yeah, it's going to be all I think about for the next 2 years.
2: Is there a mandatory minimum for time limit on these reports?
0: All I know is they're master of improvisation.
10: Most importantly for the New England Patriots, they get a huge playmaker they know well.
1: Oh, he ran out of music. I think he did. He went a little longer.
2: Yeah, that's how
0: I haven't heard his voice in maybe 10 years.
2: God.
0: I don't see a lot of Ian Rappaport. The rap sheet.
1: Mina Kimes, how do you feel about the trade?
19: It's fairly exciting. Very good fit with the quarterback. Drake May is an aggressive thrower of the football, loves throwing it downfield. He's very accurate throwing it downfield. A.J. Brown is excellent, really, at all three levels, but contested catch situations, red zone. You like the makeup of the receiver group now, which is really remade, right, with Romeo Doubs as a two and a mixture of Hollins, Douglas. We'll see what Kayshon Booty's role is. And I'll add this. You know, I think... So when we think about A.J. Brown and his skill set, the number one thing that comes to mind is his ability to beat man coverage, statistically been the best receiver in man coverage in football the last few years, and press. And while during the regular season, the Patriots receivers were very effective in that regard, I think in the postseason, you saw the group get a little exposed. Now,
1: you know, again, all things that have been talked about before, but at least Mina was breaking down something tangible there. You're right. This is now a much different looking receiving core, and she even throws in there at the end, we'll see what Kayshon Booty's role is going to be.
0: Well, apparently, according to the analysis, teams played cover one with the one safety more often against the Patriots than almost any other team in the NFL, and it increased as the season went on, and they got film on them, which the Patriots apparently believed stifled the running game. And so they believe that A.J. Brown is able to change that, forcing teams to use two high safeties, to stop that whole situation, therefore opening up the running game.
2: So now, for the first time in, I don't know how long, maybe when Edelman was in his early 30s, 7 or 8 years ago, you have a skill player for the Patriots that will actually force an opposing defensive coordinator to spend extra time.
0: Well, you have more than that. I'm sorry, I got a piece of coconut. I had an Almond Joy. They have them out.
1: Oh, I had one of those yesterday, yeah.
0: Yeah, they're delicious.
1: Almond Joy's got nuts. Mounds don't.
0: You're nuts.
2: Fair.
0: You're nuts. But Mike Reese, who we're going to have on tomorrow, second paragraph, the Patriots are a surefire, tougher, more physical offense. The addition of free agent fullback Reggie Gilliam brings an edge.
2: Oh, he cracks on ISO, that guy. That's right.
0: That the offense didn't have in 2025.
2: Big and physical. Mm-hmm. That's who we need in this offense. Very, very true. So A.J. Brown is
0: just a cog in the machine, Reggie Gilliam machine.
1: He's a nice piece. A.J.
0: Yeah. Sure. And then not to be, and then somewhere Eddie Trunk said Gilliam, Deep Purple. Anybody?
1: No.
0: Anybody?
1: No.
0: Okay. All right. If you guys don't want to appreciate the British rock and roll of Deep Purple, I guess we can.
1: Are they in the rock? Are they in the Rock and Roll Hall of Fame?
0: If I'll tell you, if they aren't, I might start a letter writing campaign. I can tell you that.
1: So the notion that they now have, as you said, John, like for years, this has been the conversation. Other than Drake May, who do opposing defenses have to worry about? Before Drake May, there was nobody.
2: Nobody. I mean, I think Edelman 2019
1: was the last one
2: that people are, all right, where is this guy? Where is this guy on the field? And now you finally have a guy like that. He's the best outside the numbers wide receiver the Patriots have had in 20 years. I mean, this is, if he is healthy, this is a dynamic the Patriots haven't had in a long time.
0: Yeah, I was thinking about it. Is like, look, they gave up an awful lot. The Eagles gave up a first and a third to get him, and then you gave up a first and a fifth to get him 3 years later with a knee issue. And, you know, apparently they all liked him in Philadelphia except for Hurts, but he did, you know, I heard John Kincaid from Philadelphia talking about it, and he did pout and he did put stuff on Instagram before the teams even met with the press after games. He was not a model teammate. However, I will say this, is that you have May under a rookie contract, and I've followed football teams that have always nailed the draft and nailed the future and, you know, the distant future, and it never seems to work. Now, look, I've also followed teams that went for a short pop that didn't work either, and Aaron Rodgers.
2: I have too.
0: But, but, you know, I thought about it, and if you saw like another team in the AFC make this move, another good team in the AFC make this move, I'd probably be like, oh, they that's good. They're trying to win now. The only thing that this does is if they don't win now, it adds a bit of pressure, because you're definitely now for sure all in on this season. And
2: you've added a big salary, $30 million a year. You're going to add another big salary when you sign Christian Gonzalez to that contract extension.
0: We'll see what happens with that. They got to pay May, and they're paying Brown, but they only have to pay Brown
2: 2 years.
0: 2 years. So, you know, I don't know if they're going to do Christian Gonzalez this offseason, which could get wonky in terms of, you know, holding out and things of that nature.
2: I was just going to say, if they don't get Christian Gonzalez done this summer, things are going to get really weird really quick. He's already skipping voluntary OTA specifically because he doesn't have a new contract.
0: Well, yeah. I mean, just remember, Drake May is going to be the highest paid quarterback or highest paid player in NFL history probably
2: a year from now.
0: Yep. Yeah, so you got to get your ducks in a row, and I'm not positive. I'm not overly positive that they're going to re-sign Christian Gonzalez or sign Christian Gonzalez. You might just try to get him through this year and then see what you can get, because the fifth-year option would be the following season,
2: right?
0: Correct? So, yes.
2: Right. But
0: you pick up that option and then you trade him.
2: I mean, I can't see them not coming to terms with him in some way, shape, or form. Whether it be
0: you're good this year.
2: Yep.
0: And, well, I don't think they're signing him this offseason. But so say you're good this year, and that means that there are young players that have shown for you outside of Christian Gonzalez. So then you have this problem on your hands, is that I got to give a kid the richest contract in NFL history, and then I got to how much of giving Christian Gonzalez this money is going to affect how many other kids that I can extend? And, you know, how much does this tie our hands in terms of doing business into the future? And how important is this particular kid for our particular program?
1: Right. Well, I thought you were going to say, Fred, is, you know, here's this kid who is, Gonzalez is what, 23?
2: 24, I think. Whatever. He's a young kid.
1: Yeah. So he comes in, he immediately shows and you know, proves himself among the best at his position. What does it say to the other younger players? It's like, we're asking you to buy in right away and give us your absolute best. And if you do, you'll be rewarded with. And if you don't sign them, that sends a bad message that way.
0: But you're also signing a great young quarterback to the richest contract in NFL history and saying, and people are going to want to play for that kid, with that kid. So, there is a cost of doing business. We'll see what they do. There's a lot coming out up the pike. Like the Lions have re-signed so many of their draft picks, and they've kind of hamstrung themselves in a way, and we'll see how that all ends up working out. But they have Jared Goff on that deal. Like, they don't have to pay a guy the highest contract in NFL history. Like, I know there's debates of the cap and stuff, but it does exist, and I know you can keep your own players. It is made so you can keep your own players. But are the Patriots going to be willing to dole out that kind of money twice in a row? Like, you're doing one contract. Look, you could be right.
2: I don't think it's a
0: slam dunk. I don't think that it's 100%.
1: The longer it takes, obviously, the less I'm convinced they're going to get it done. I thought even a month ago, it was an absolute certainty that they were going to sign Christian Gonzalez.
0: I've heard NFL insiders call into question if they weren't going to trade Christian Gonzalez at some point rather than sign him. So, I mean,
2: I think you need to sign him because there is getting a very good cover corner is very important, considering this is now a passing league and not a running league. And the other part of this is the depth behind him is not good at all. There's no young kid that they've drafted at cornerback. I mean, Carlton Davis is nice, but he's not close to being a number one guy.
0: And he's also not going to be around.
2: Okay,
0: forever.
2: So, I mean, Marcus Jones is not ready to step in. I mean, a lot of teams go a lot of years looking for players like Christian Gonzalez.
0: Okay,
2: you lock that guy up.
0: I'll give you one more thing, is that you've given up your 2028 first-round pick. Does it not make sense? Just logically, another thing is that you trade Gonzalez and you get back that 2028 first round pick.
2: But the guy you draft, you can't guarantee he's going to be as good as the guy you have in your locker room.
0: But you're not paying him.
2: I understand that, but your defense is worse.
0: Well, but John, you're ideally getting a guy that can be. You can't draft that position necessarily, but it frees up you to get a guy that you don't have to pay that kind of money to take that position.
1: That's the most obvious and easiest way to get that first round pick back in 2 years.
2: That's fine, but in the meantime, you're going to be chasing a talent that you had already that you chose to get rid of.
0: I know, but it's where you emphasize where you're spending the money, and I understand cornerback is a premium position.
2: Yeah, exactly right.
1: And as much sense as it makes, Fred, the only reason why I don't think it goes down like that is you're talking about, you know, you've got your quarterback set. Fine. What's the second most important position on your team? Your starting corner.
2: Corner or edge rusher, one of the
0: edge
2: other.
0: And left tackle, I'd say.
2: Edge, left tackle, corner, and quarterback are the four most important.
1: We're rotten with left tackles right now. Yeah, I said we. I said we, baby.
0: You are rotten.
1: Pat's Nation.
0: You are rotten with left tackles. Look out.
1: We got two left tackles.
2: That's right. We don't need it anymore. We're fine.
1: Yeah, it's fine.
0: There's going to be two great things that happen this season when Will Campbell's moved to guard and Efton Chisholm is cut. Those are going to be the two greatest things. Just shove it in everyone's stupid face.
1: Mean.
0: Not, I have nothing against those two individuals. It's just...
1: Efton Chisholm?
0: Yeah, you love little white guys. Like, you can't get enough of little white guys.
20: We have a long history of slot receivers who are little white guys.
0: I mean, we put up a video. I thought that was very funny, making fun of Efton Chisholm.
20: Oh, a lot of hate.
0: Oh,
20: a lot of hate.
0: You would have thought
20: Fred
0: that...
20: Fred does not forget.
0: You would have thought that I came after the Pope.
1: Oh, boy. I can't believe it.
20: You've done it now.
0: Now you got all the white people raging.
20: Got all these emails I have to answer.
0: Oh, boy. You've done it now. This is like the Tebow thing. You made fun of another white guy. Oh, boy.
1: I just said one thing about Efton Chisholm. I don't see why it has to be an issue.
0: Are you getting an email?
1: I haven't received any, no, but I just thought it would be okay for me to, you know, speak on one player who I don't think is that important to the team.
0: Now I have to go elicit my friend ChatGPT. ChatGPT. ChatGPT, how do I get this problem off my hands? Well, I don't understand the problem. Some AI.
20: Yeah.
0: You can't even read my mind. Now I got to explain it to you. I got this lousy host making fun of white kids. All right, so we'll be back in just a moment. Here are the headlines.
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20: Patriots got their top wide receiver in a trade yesterday, getting A.J. Brown from Philadelphia for first and fifth round draft picks. Patriots are continuing OTAs today in Foxborough, and Brown has already arrived in the building to take his physical with his new team. Mike Vrabel will speak to the media at 11:30 this morning. That's a press conference we will carry live here on 98.5 The Sports. Another big trade in the NFL. Miles Garrett sent from Cleveland to the L.A. Rams for Jared Verst, first, second, and third round draft picks. Red Sox had last night off. They host Baltimore tonight. And game one of the Stanley Cup Finals is tonight. Carolina will face Las Vegas. 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
1: 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All right. 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
0: Hey, we are Toucher and Hardy. And Hardy, there was another big trade in the NFL yesterday.
1: Oh, indeed there was. And it was something that happened a little bit earlier during the Zolak and Bertrand show.
26: The Browns are finalizing a trade that will send two times.
1: Cleveland Browns.
26: Yeah, Cleveland.
1: The Cleveland Browns.
26: The Browns are finalizing a trade that will send two-time Defensive Player of the Year Myles Garrett to the Los Angeles Rams.
27: Holy Jesus.
26: In exchange for Jared Verse, a 2027 first-round pick, and other draft compensation still being negotiated.
28: Oh, that is a dynamite deal for the Browns.
0: Yes. Yeah, it's a very, very strange deal for the Rams in that they gave up a young, talented edge rusher.
27: Pro Bowler.
0: Right, to get an expensive all-time edge rusher.
1: Right.
0: But I don't really know why they did that.
1: This is some of the analysis I heard of it. It's like, somebody said they get exponentially better on defense with this move. I said, no. They don't get exponentially better. They get better, and you've got, the sack leader, and you've got, the
27: defensive player of the year.
1: Yeah, this the home wrecker. It's a home wrecker. I get it. But the player you're giving up was very good. So let's not call it an exponential increase in the quality of your defense due to this move. I mean, you talk about a team going all in, though. They are absolutely going all in.
2: Yeah, Myles Garrett's 30. You figure another couple of years of absolute greatness, but then he, too, will begin to decline.
0: Well, here's some analysis of that, just that. It's comparing it to the Parsons trade. And it said, although I loved and still love the Parsons move for the Packers, there were real repercussions. The defense wasn't able to hold up after Parsons tore his ACL late in the season, and the Packers were forced to cut back on their spending this offseason and lost several starters without being able to seek out significant external replacements. Garrett is in a different situation. The Packers were acquiring Parsons, hoping to land a player who would dominate over the next decade. If the Rams get three elite seasons out of Garrett and win a Super Bowl, they'll be thrilled. There's a real legitimate risk to this trade for the Rams, but this is the right sort of risk for them to embrace. The only thing that doesn't make sense is, again, that they gave up a kid that's young and good at the same position. So it's not like you have bookends now. Like, if you had crazy-ass bookends, like if the Lions would have dealt for Garrett, you would have been like, okay, now you have Hutchinson and Garrett on the outside. Like, that's... I literally don't know how you game plan against that. Like, yeah. I guess you just have to get rid of the ball immediately. Like, you have two game-wrecking edge rushers, two, like, all-world elite edge rushers. Like, that would have been fun, because that was always rumored. But it would be like if the Lions gave up Hutchinson for Myles Garrett. Yeah, you're better, but it's not... You're better at that position, but it's like you rob Peter to pay Paul a little bit.
2: Yeah.
0: Look, I'm no expert on Verse, but I do know that he's a talented, less expensive kid. I realize that you're in on all season. I realize Myles Garrett is exponentially better than him, but it was an odd piece to throw in there.
1: Yeah, and I still don't know about, you know, exponentially better. Yes, the two players are much different, but does it make a defense that was non-existent before? No, it makes them better for sure.
2: Right.
1: It's just it's a lot to give up, yeah. But for a team that is, as I said, pushing all the chips in.
2: I mean, you have Matthew Stafford for one, maybe 2 years.
1: Maybe two.
2: And then you have this incredible piece, but you're stuck with Ty Simpson at quarterback, who might be good, but might not be good.
0: Bert was right on, and Bert obviously had talked to people in Los Angeles. They took Ty Simpson in order to do this move. His whole thing was that they could give up draft capital because they've assured themselves that they at least have a kid to play quarterback in the future, and that they're not going to need those picks to take a quarterback. So... They made that Ty Simpson move this year specifically to go all in on this year, if that makes any sense. Like, right. They didn't take a first round talent to help this year so they could improve. And it makes sense if you think about it. They wanted to get a veteran to come in and show right away. They didn't want to, you know, get a kid at that position. So there you go. So they took Ty Simpson, as it turns out, in order to make a big move. Some thought A.J. Brown at one point, but no, it was Myles Garrett. And so, there you go. Congratulations to Cleveland. You've now won every offseason award that there is to win. And I can tell you from experience, look out, because you'll be bad. Because even if you hit on all these draft picks, you will still be bad, for you do not have a kid to play quarterback for you, even though you took two quarterbacks 2 years ago. It doesn't appear that there's a quarterback on that roster, and you might very well be starting Deshaun Watson at quarterback this season, which I'm sure will create no kind of acrimony within the organization. So,
1: none of the guys who would end up behind him on the depth chart are going to have a problem with that.
0: I don't know. Look out for a Brady Cook move, perhaps. Maybe giving up a 1 and a 2 for Brady Cook. Come in there and cook for you.
1: There you
0: don't even know who Brady Cook is, do you?
1: No.
0: Yep. Started the last three games for the Jets.
1: Oh, did we play that game? We played that game with you. Name all the starting quarterbacks for the Jets for the last 10 years.
28: That's right.
0: Yeah. You get yourself Brady Cook in there, really tank it, and still not get the first pick because of strength of schedule.
28: There you go, baby.
2: You tried.
0: No, I did try. I met
28: you
0: Brady
28: meaning
0: Cook.
28: You, that's true. You did.
0: Well,
28: meet Brady
0: I
28: Cook.
0: Met Brady Cook. Oh,
28: you did in Cincinnati. I remember.
0: First
28: yes.
0: game he ever sat. And then my kid took a picture next to him. My kid's five times the size of him. That was not literally, but my son's bigger than him, like taller than him. And I was in Brady Cook's no 4'2 kid either. Mm-hmm. He's a he might be the worst quarterback they ever played.
28: Oh, I'm sure I could find a quarterback worse than him. Jets?
0: Well, I would have to be the judge, jury, and executioner.
28: Fair enough.
0: All right, very good. We'll be back in just a moment. Hardy has been dealing in the underworld. He's been...
1: Gray market.
0: Dark web. We will have that for you in just a moment.
1: 4chan.
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1: This is not about gray market, 4chan, underworld. 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
31: Patriots made their big trade yesterday, getting Philadelphia wide receiver A.J. Brown. In return, they sent back a fifth-round draft pick in 2027 and a first-rounder in 2028. Brown has already arrived in Foxborough today to take a physical. He will wear number one for his new team. Patriots OTAs are continuing this morning. Mike Vrabel will meet the media at 11:30. That's a press conference we will carry live here on your flagship radio station for the Patriots, 98.5 The Sports Hub. Myles Garrett is the NFL's reigning defensive player of the year, and as of yesterday, he's got a new team. Cleveland shipped him to the LA Rams in exchange for Pro Bowl edge Jared Verse and first, second, and third round draft picks. The New York Giants needed a wide receiver. They signed three of them yesterday: Odell Beckham Jr., Juju Smith-Schuster, and Braxton Berrios. Red Sox had last night off. They host Baltimore at Fenway Park tonight. And game one in the Stanley Cup Finals will be tonight. Carolina will host Las Vegas. 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
34: 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Now, worst take on these airwaves in the last 24 hours. Yeah.
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21: The Sports.
0: You've been aggravated since we turned the mics on.
1: I don't know what it is. I don't have time to think about that right now.
21: Toucher and Hardy.
0: It's ridiculous.
21: The Sports Hub.
0: Oh, yeah. What is this, John?
1: Teddy's Jam by Guy. Who's Teddy?
0: Teddy Riley.
1: Oh, of course.
0: The master of this era, this time. And now he was in Guy?
1: Yes.
0: Okay, he was the lead singer of Guy?
1: Not the lead singer, but one of the three and the producer of the whole thing.
0: So he was willing
1: He's considered the godfather of New Jack Swing.
0: Right, Teddy Riley, right. Okay. Well, listen, we are Toucher and Hardy. You can watch us on YouTube. Subscribe to 98.5 The Sports Hub on YouTube. And believe it or not, we do meet before and after the show every day, except for Fridays when we don't meet after the show. And yesterday we're in our post-show meeting, and I notice on Hardy's wrist is a very fancy green watch. Hence, in green is important in this story. Because it has a green face.
1: Yeah.
0: And I was, and then Hardy said something like, you're looking at my watch or something. And I said, yeah.
31: What if I am?
0: He said, what do you think? It's like a Rolex or an Omega, I believe he said. And I said, I do. I did because I was thinking to myself, that's pretty bold of you. Because usually if someone gets a really expensive watch with a green face, it's not something they wear every day. Like they kind of, that's when people start matching fancy watches with outfits and things of that nature, which is a very, very upscale situation. I mean, then you're spending tens of thousands of dollars on watches, conceivably.
1: Oh, yeah, hundreds of thousands. And you've got, you know, your big watch box there in front of you, and you've got your, you know, your steel bracelets and your different colored bracelets and textiles and, mm-hmm. and rubber, you know, bracelets and all that stuff. So, yes, I said I do have a new watch, and I think you asked me if it was a Rolex, and I said no. I said, I mean, it's an Omega, but kind of. So let me start at the beginning. Let me give you a brief history of watches, because I've always liked watches. Right?
0: Thank you.
1: First watch given to me as a gift by my sister, high school graduation, the Timex Iron Man, and I really liked that watch. Right? And then, you know, you graduate college, treat yourself. Got myself a Fossil, you know, moving up in the world, mm-hmm. doing okay. Had to sell that to a bartender one night when I was in Las Vegas in order to, you know, cover a marker that I had. I actually got $40 for that Fossil watch. I still feel bad about that. And I really fleeced that guy.
0: Yeah.
1: But I didn't get my first, but I always liked them. I always admired watches. I admire the craftsmanship and how they look. And I always wear a watch. Always wear a watch. Wear one to bed. I never take it off. If I'm wearing a watch, that's what I'm wearing that day. First real watch I got was a Tag Heuer, right? And that was a gift some more than 20 years ago, and I still have it. It's great. My son wears it now occasionally because it's a little bit smaller. But I didn't buy myself like a real watch, and I bought like one at a pawn shop in Vegas, another Tag years later, you know, after I had like a good weekend. I'm like, yeah, you know what? Let me go over to Super Pawn here, the jewelry liquidation center, and see what they got. Oh, there's a great looking Tag watch there. It's like $800. Like, you know what? Why not? Have something to show for it so I just don't piss it all away, you know, whatever I won gambling. All right, I'll have a little something to show for it.
0: Yeah, Chumley was there. Really, really chopping
1: No. You can't go to the golden silver coin shop. You gotta go Super Pawn.
0: Okay.
1: If you're looking for the most selection. All right. But a few years ago, I bought myself my first real watch. Now, again, the idea of getting these things new, if you've looked at them, it's crazy. So I bought a pre-owned Omega. You know, Rolexes are beautiful, but I'm just not a Rolex guy, and I don't want to spend that money anyway. I'm like, and I really liked this Omega Speedmaster, right? It's got a heritage and a history to it. It's the watch that was worn on the moon. And, you know, this is what I want. I'm like, that's it. Now I've got my, you know, my watch for life. You go down the rabbit hole, though. Right. And then when you learn a little bit about them, it's like, oh, God, now it's, you know, and you see other watches and you think, oh, be nice to have something a little, you know, a little bigger or a little more colorful than that one watch that you have. So I'm looking at Seamasters. That's, you know, price of a new one. I'm not doing that. Even the price of the pre-owned ones, I'm not doing that.
0: How much are they?
1: They're like $7,000.
0: Jeez.
1: For new. And like, you know, pre-owned, like a certified one, you're still going to pay like $4,000 for it. Man. Like, I'm not, no. Hold on. As I'm swiping.
0: John's overwhelmed. John's over
31: it's
0: there.
31: A lot
0: like,
31: of money.
0: Woof.
1: It is a lot of money. I'm not spending it. I'm not doing it.
0: But John's verbally, like, he's like, woof.
1: I
0: woof. Whoa!
31: Did my audible exhale throw you off?
1: See,
0: yes. I thought it was disingenuous.
1: It was this attitude toward, you know, the $1,000 amounts that prevented him from getting more money in the fundraising portion of the golf tournament yesterday. It's like, who's going to give
2: $500. I don't know. I wouldn't do it if I were you. I wouldn't do it. Fiscally irresponsible, you guys. Don't do it. Don't do it.
31: $7,000 for a watch is a lot.
0: John was holding a silent auction. He was holding an auction yesterday for the Jimmy Fund. And that's true. He was saying, someone said, he said, I'm giving away this like signed basketball. And some guy said $1,000. And John went, oh, okay.
1: You want to call it home first?
0: Yeah. Whoa, big spender. All right. Someone's getting mugged in the parking lot. And then he mugged them.
1: Yeah.
0: Just, and then he made fun of that cancer survivor. And so now here we are.
31: It's a banner day for everybody.
1: All right, so I'm
0: such a distasteful prick.
1: You look at stuff online, you start getting fed stuff in your algorithm, and I start seeing, I see these weird Instagram reels. It's like, here's an Omega Seamaster. I'm like, you won't believe the price. And so I click on it, and it's not a website. It's a WhatsApp phone number. I said, huh. I said, okay. I got to know the price. I mean, if it's

0: super clone. Like, what the hell is a super clone? Well, it's a fake watch, but there are levels of fake watches. There are the ones that are absolute garbage that you buy for $50 or $100 on the street. There are clones that'll cost you a couple hundred bucks. And then there are the super clones, which can cost as much as $1,000. Like, huh. I said, do you have specific models? He's, what do you want? So I sent him a photo of the watch that I wanted. And he sent back a photo. He said, yes, like this. I'm like, I didn't even know if this, the guy just, you know, copy and pasted a photo he found online. So I text him back and forth on the WhatsApp. I'm like, how does it work? He says, I build the watch 3 days, then I ship to you. You have soon. I can tell he's using like a Google Translator.
1: Mm-hmm.
0: Like,
1: you don't know where this person is or anything about them.
0: I do not. But he seems legitimate enough. Having a real conversation.
1: Yeah, someone on WhatsApp speaking through Google Translator. He seemed to be on the level.
2: Yeah,
1: absolutely.
2: What's not to be scared of? You're fine.
1: No, I mean, he got a good sense of the guy speaking through Google Translator on WhatsApp.
0: I wish I could read the text, but they disappear after 48 hours.
1: Yeah, that's right. Why he didn't want the fuzz.
2: Right. Gone. All gone. Of this cloaked in secrecy. No problems.
0: They're gone. All right. So I say, if 600 too much, how about 4? And we come to an agreement on a price. And he says, fine. Send me the money, PayPal or Venmo. Like, oh, God. Come on.
2: Would you have ever done this, Fred, for anything?
1: No.
2: Okay, neither would I.
1: No. This is complete Hardy.
0: So I Venmo the money to him. He says, send me a screenshot once it's done. I'm like, don't you have the Venmo there? But the name it was going to was like an Hispanic name. It wasn't Chinese. It wasn't anything else. It was like, okay. And he was like, very good. Thank you. And a lot of his texts end with something like, thank you. I love you, brother. Heart emoji.
1: Yeah.
0: Like, what?
1: Well, he also trades in gay affair.
0: It's like, okay.
1: Boyfriend experience, too. So they say love.
0: I send the money. I immediately, like, hat in hand, go to my wife. I'm like, I think I may have just, you know, pissed away a few $100, but it's going to be an adventure. We'll see. And she's just shaking her head. She's like, you dummy. You know, like, okay. So a few days go by. I don't hear from him. I text the number again. I'm like, well, here's the part where it comes back as unknown. And I said, well, it's been 3 days, you know, as the watch been assembled. And he said, yes. And he sends me back a video. And he's got the gloves. You know, I never see his face, but the gloves are on. And, you know, he's showing it and all this stuff. And it's got it on this, like, watch meter that, you know, makes sure it's functioning properly. I'm like, great. When will it ship? Soon, my friend. Heart emoji. Like, okay. Will there be tracking information? Yes, don't worry. That was the other thing he loved to end the text with. Don't worry.
1: Yeah, don't worry.
0: Okay. Mm-hmm. So he sent me FedEx tracking information. I looked at it. Like, okay, package hasn't been picked up yet. Package hasn't been picked up yet. This goes on for 3 more days. I said, what's going on? Had to send watch to Dubai. From China to Dubai. Ships from Dubai. You will have soon. Don't worry. Okay, well, I'm very worried.
2: Uh-huh.
0: So there's no tracking, but I'm guessing he mailed it or shipped it from China, and then it got to Dubai, and I'm looking at the FedEx shipping, like, to say I checked it once an hour was probably understating it.
1: Well, yeah, I mean, you had hundreds of dollars invested
0: but
1: in this
0: I wanted the thing. So finally it shows up, FedEx receives the package in Dubai. Sits there for like 2 more days.
2: Yeah.
0: Then I see it, your package is on the move. Then it goes to France. And it stays in France for like 3 more days. I get back to the guy. I'm like, any idea on actual delivery? Soon, don't worry.
2: It's out of his hands
0: emoji.
2: At this point.
0: Oh, it's gone. It's a, you know. It's
2: so why are you texting him? It's out of his hands.
0: Half a world away.
1: Because listen, this is well worth. He's spending $1 a minute of worry.
2: I mean, there's got to be a period of time where you're just like, all right, It may not happen. It's money out the window. Lesson learned.
1: For his labor, he was being paid. Hardy was being paid 50 cents an hour.
0: I'm just.

0: approaching it academically now, and I've gotten into the world. I go into the world and I start going like deep into the web. What, you know, what's with these super clones? And, you know, what's with the real markets? What's the black market? What's the gray market? And they're like, well, you know, these places in China, they use, you know, real parts and real stuff. And, you know, the inner workings aren't exact to what the, you know, the actual ones are that are made in Switzerland. But, you know, you go online and they have watch experts and they're saying like, it's really hard to tell the difference and the movement and all this stuff. I'm like, great. And so now I'm wanting it even more. It won't leave France. It's still in Europe. It's just
1: because it's
0: there.
1: Got that whatever new COVID's in there. You're bringing in like all kinds of disease throughout the country.
0: By one morning here, it was last week, it left France and it was on its way. It showed up in Memphis like at around this time. It may have been like a week ago today. By the time it left France to my doorstep, it was like 12 more hours. That was it. It just had to make it from somewhere in China to Dubai to France over the course of 2.5 weeks. And then the last 12 hours, it traveled across the ocean and showed up on my doorstep. I'm like, oh boy, oh boy. So I open up this box. Not only is it the watch, he includes like a separate bracelet, a little tool to change out the bracelet. It has an owner's manual. It has authentication cards. It has essentially everything that you would buy with like the $7,000 model. And again, I'm not going to spend that kind of money on a watch, period. I'm certainly not going to do it on a green watch, which you're not going to wear all the time. But I want it. Once I decide right. I want it.
1: Mm-hmm. So you spend $800 and worry about it for a month.
0: Half that. Come on. Half that, Fred.
2: Even better.
1: Yeah.
2: $400.
1: $400 and you worry
2: much
1: for a month.
2: Better. And then you have correcting him.
1: And then you have the knowledge every time you put it on that it's a fake.
0: I have one nice real watch that I am like emotionally attached to. Sure. Actually, two, the one that I was given as a gift and the one that the used one that I bought for myself.
1: Right.
0: This is just, I like the way it looks. I don't care about the history. I really don't even.
1: That's what you said you liked about watches was the history and the craftsmanship.
0: No, the two that I have. This one, I just like the way it looks.
1: You like to fool people.
0: I don't even like to fool people. If I could find a Casio that had the same look, I would just get that. No. But I've looked all over the place. This is the one I wanted, and now I got it, and it might turn my wrist green.
1: At the least.
0: It might end up.
1: It's probably got a bomb in it. You know? Lord knows what's in that thing. It's probably got like some kind of fentanyl, like micro fentanyl that's going to explode. Like some guy's going to come up to you on the street and put a gun in your back and go, give me that watch. And you go, why? It's fake. And they'll go, it's fake. And then they take it because it's got some kind of like spy technology in it. You're probably being tracked by the Chinese government.
0: Just because it has the little Wuhan winder here doesn't mean it's unsafe in any way. It's a perfectly safe
2: Is that a
0: watch.
2: Thing? The Wuhan winder? Well, is that a thing?
1: The Wuhan flu.
2: Goodness.
1: The references.
2: Fair enough. I didn't miss that. Okay.
0: Super clone, baby. And the people I've told about it, they like laugh and they laugh and then they say, can I have that guy's number? I'm like, I don't know. I'm treating him like Daniel now. This is my watch, Daniel.
2: All right.
1: Well, everyone's doing this. I know a guy who's got five other guys I know taking fake Ozempic out of Mexico. He's like dealing Ozempic like Mexican Ozempic.
0: No.
1: And these are wealthy guys, and they're all like taking this underground Ozempic. I mean, it's like this. Everyone's looking for a bargain. You got a bomb on your wrist. These guys are injecting poison into their bodies. It's a whole situation.
0: I showed it to you yesterday.
1: I'm kidding, obviously.
0: But feel.
1: I don't want to touch it. I don't want to. I honestly don't want to touch it. No. I swear to God, I don't want to touch it. I'm not joking.
0: Rub it on your cheek.
1: No. That's how COVID came here.
0: That's not proven.
1: It's like you got some like black market Chinese thing that's all shady where you don't know the guy. He's giving hearts emojis like a weirdo. It's like
2: the whole transaction and the guy, it's all very
1: but
2: weird.
1: How hardy is it that the best hardy part about it is that he was obsessively following the path of the package.
0: Oh my god.
1: Instead of just going, like, worst case scenario, I lost $400. Like, you know, like, but he can't be scammed. That would have been too much for him to take. It's not the $400. It's the notion that someone took him for the $400 that he can't stand.
0: But he didn't take me, and instead, I made a friend in China.
1: You did. Well, listen, you can go out there and enjoy the government. It's going to be a whole scene. They'll be in charge of us soon enough. At least you'll be on the ground floor.
0: I was
1: as they overtake us as the world's greatest
0: as
1: power.
0: Worried as I was, even though I was told not to worry, I thought if it is a scam, it is the cruelest scam of all time, because this guy kept sending me photos and telling me not to worry. But he had my money.
1: Well, it's like, I wonder if the idea is that you will tell people about it, like, because it seems very labor intensive on his end too. So I just think it's interesting, like, the rigmarole, just to get yourself a fake watch. The rigmarole, just in all the pain and all the uncertainty.
2: So much
1: just to end up with a real garbage. Just a cheap fake knockoff.
0: But it's green.
1: It caught my eye enough to go, if it wasn't green, I would just assume that you bought a watch.
0: Matches,
1: but it was
0: the drawstring on my hoodie. I
1: know what you're doing. Yes, I see. I understand the power of a green watch. It is a flex. That's why I mentioned it.
0: Yeah, matchy match.
1: That's why it's a flex, is that, like, this is when you become Pharrell or something and you start matching your color your watches with your sneakers.
0: But you understand me. You get me. You know the guilt of wearing a fake watch is too much for me, so I have to announce it to as many people as possible. So I feel like a fraud. I feel guilty.
1: But there is that little Vegas in you that's like, I know a guy.
0: You do know me.
1: Yeah. Like, I know a
0: you
1: guy.
0: Son of a bitch.
1: Yeah. Like,
0: you got my number.
1: Like, and that's why you were so obsessed with it, is because you were like, I think I'm gaming the system,
0: but if
1: he scams me, I'm done.
0: What do you want? I'm going to buy you one. You want the Rolex Pepsi?
1: I'll get it for you. I want to live without disease, and that's why I will not wear any of that on my wrist. I don't want anything where I don't know the person who gave. I don't want anything with Google Translate and fake companies. I don't need any of that. It's very upsetting to me. I'd rather have nothing. I'd rather have nothing.
0: We'll see. When you have something, you're going to change your tune.
1: I will, probably. All right. Christopher Price, the Patriots have something. They have A.J. Brown. And we will talk to Christopher Price about that in just a moment.
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1: It's never changed. 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
15: If A.J. Brown wants the football, they're going to find ways to get it to him. And I don't want to take Josh McDaniels out of this either, because every time Josh McDaniels has had a really good wide receiver, that wide receiver has put up enormous numbers.
1: Oh, yeah. By now, you know, Toucher and Hardy, don't have to tell you that the Patriots have moved a 2028 first-round pick and a 2027 fifth-round pick for A.J. Brown. And a lot of excitement, a little overshadowed by the Myles Garrett trade yesterday, but nonetheless, a big trade in the NFL involving the Patriots. Christopher Price had never even seen this coming. He was staunchly in the camp of this was never going to happen. No, I'm just kidding. Christopher Price obviously has known about the possibility of this for a long time. He writes about the Patriots for the Boston Globe. Christopher Price, hello, sir.
16: Good morning, Fred. How you doing?
1: I am well. Thank you so much for joining us. And the Patriots excitement keeps rolling along, and here we are. I know you had a really good feeling that this was going to happen. Are you surprised in the compensation that the Patriots gave?
16: No. I was a little bit, look, there's always a risk when you give up a one. But given Brown's history with Vrabel here, I think that this is probably the closest thing you can get to a guarantee when it comes to a return on something like this. So I'm a little bit surprised, but at the same time, look, you can match these two teams up a lot of different ways. This is a, you know, wide receiver, obviously, with a history with Vrabel. The Patriots needed another layer of depth. The Eagles love to collect draft picks, so here we are.
1: Okay, if they were talking to the Eagles for this long and there was no one else really knocking on their door about A.J. Brown, why do you think it took the first-round pick? Because people have speculated that the Patriots, you know, really were assuming that it would be a second-round pick or hoping that it would be a second-round pick. How do you think it got to this quickly?
16: I think a lot of it has to do, Fred, with the year. 27 as opposed to 28 or 28 as opposed to 27 with the first rounder. So, look, you know, I think it makes sense. I do. I think it makes sense for both sides. Again, I'm a little bit cautious about giving up a one for anyone. But this is, in my mind, the most seismic trade that they have made for a wide receiver dating back to 2007 when they got Randy Moss and Wes Welker. I don't think he's going to have the same sort of impact. I don't think this duo, if you include Dobbs in there, is going to have the same sort of impact. But it just adds another layer of depth to a burgeoning passing game.
1: Did you look at A.J. Brown as a distressed asset? Because you could look at it either way. How did you look at him?
16: Slightly distressed asset, given what happened to him last year, given his level of dissatisfaction with the offense. And look, the right knee is a real thing. I don't want people to freak out if he's taking Veterans Days in November and December. This is a guy who had to have his right knee drained twice a week, dating back to, I think, 2024. This is still a problem. So you get with a guy like Vrabel, who knows his history, who knows how to manage him, and I think that's going to be okay. But ultimately, to answer your question, I think he was a little bit of a distressed asset, at least at this point in his career.
1: It's funny because you hear two things from the Philadelphia media. One, that he was very well-liked in the locker room, that he's like a good guy, and that he was well-liked in the locker room, which seems to be pretty much what everyone's saying. But he also is a guy that, you know, would get on Instagram after games, but before the team had even let the media in the locker room and complain. You know, he, according to some in the Philadelphia media, quit on the team during games. What are you getting personality wise from AJ Brown? Now, just real quickly, when Philadelphia traded for him, AJ Brown was otherworldly, you know, in the new atmosphere. So you would think that he's highly motivated coming into New England and being back with Vrabel. But what are you getting personality-wise with him?
16: There's a few different things at play there, Fred. I think, first of all, his level of dissatisfaction with the offense last year can be traced back to a few different things. The offensive coordinator that the Eagles had last year, no one really liked him. They've since switched out offensive coordinators. The targets were the kind of targets that he was getting. It wasn't necessarily the underneath. He's not an underneath and intermediate wide receiver. He's a home run hitter. And I think that he was a little bit upset that he wasn't getting more chances deep. I think that's remedied this year by the fact that, you know, he's going to be walking into a locker room with the best deep ball throw in the National Football League. And again, I think the knee kind of plays a role in all of this, and maybe the level of dissatisfaction he had, maybe the way he was handled. Look, he's getting with a coach, again, that he knows and he's comfortable with. I think if this was a different receiver, a guy who didn't have the sort of relationship with Vrabel that Brown does, I would be a little more concerned. But I think when you look at that background there, he's a Vrabel guy. You know, you add him to a list of guys like Landry and Spillane and Jack Gibbons last year, guys who understand the coach, you know, the coach understands them. I think that's a great place to start when you're talking about his career in New England.
0: Okay, you mentioned that, you know, fans are going to have to, you know, take it easy when A.J. Brown gets his veteran days at points in the season. It's the veteran games that are going to be, you know, of more concern. And, Chris, is it more likely, it seems, that they would happen later in the season? And just playing the tape to the end now, I'm wondering, like, how upset are people going to be if they are like right on the cusp of a playoff position, as they could be based on the schedule and the team and everything else, if he's going to need a game or two, you know, later on in the year, just due to all the factors that you mentioned?
16: One of the things that I really gleaned from talking to people in Philadelphia that we're talking about before was that regardless of how you feel about him and regardless of the situation involving the knee, this is a guy who answers the bell consistently. He's played no fewer than 13 games over the last 4 years. Now, there are days that he's going to have to take off, and there are going to be games where he's not at 100%, but this is a guy who's out there as much as he can be out there. This is a guy who answers the bell consistently. He is a durable, dependable guy, even given the knee situation. So I wouldn't worry about that too much, him maybe missing games later in the year. But yeah, this is, like I said, I mean, the knee is the thing that gives people pause when you talk about A.J. Brown.
2: On the positive side of things, Chris, and we were talking about this earlier, it just seems like A.J. Brown is the first Patriots skill player in I don't know how long that defensive coordinators are actually going to have to spend some extra time on.
16: Yeah. Yeah, this is a guy who demands attention on every snap. He's a boundary receiver, so you're not going to really move him around like you did with Diggs last year or, you know, some other guys in this offense. This is a home run hitter. This is a big play threat. Only four wide receivers over the last 4 years have had fewer yards than A.J. Brown. This is someone that, you know, we go back to the old phrase with Randy Moss, take the top off the defense. This is the kind of guy who could take the top off the defense and then, because of that, can free things up underneath for guys like Pop Douglas and Kyle Williams and Kayshon Booty if he's here.
1: Who's the odd man out in the receiver room?
2: I was just going to say.
16: It's going to be Booty. I think the best possible situation is Booty has a really strong spring, really strong summer, and they wait until Labor Day when someone goes down, another wide receiver on another team goes down, and the Patriots call up and ask for a fourth for wow. Kayshon Booty. I think that it's going to be really fascinating to see how he responds to all of this. But in my experience with him, Booty's been very straightforward with us over the last couple of years. He was a guy last year who talked about how it was a real struggle to be able to distinguish yourself in that wide receiver room once Diggs showed up. So I don't think there's going to be any sort of, you know, nonsense off the field with him. But I think, again, the best possible scenario is they end up trading him probably around Labor Day.
0: Which, you know, oddly, I'm fine with. What I didn't want was him to be part of the original deal. You know, let's get into camp and see how things look before you're just willing to send him off. But you mentioned Stephon Diggs and the impact that he had last year, not just as a player, but as the guy in the room and the leader in the room. Is A.J. Brown a suitable replacement in that regard?
16: He was a captain back in Philly. And again, you know, we talk about how he's perceived in the locker room. The guys in the locker room in Philadelphia, like you said, Fred, loved him. This was a guy who really demanded a lot of respect. This is a guy who got a lot of respect, who demanded a lot of respect. And I think there's a chance. It's going to take time, obviously, when a veteran comes into a new situation, kind of feel things out and kind of understand where his place is. But I certainly think that there's the potential for him to be one of the captains this year in 2026.
1: All right, real quick, Christian Gonzalez, you know, they're adding a 2 years at least of a big salary here. They're going to have to pay Drake May, make him the highest paid guy in football, I'd assume. What is the future of Christian Gonzalez? Does this affect him at all?
16: I think it's going to affect him minimally. Look, they were working on this thing, or at least all, you know, all signs point to the fact that they've been working on something for a while. They need to get them done. They need to get this taken care of before the start of the season, maybe even before the start of training camp. This has the potential. This has the feel. This has the potential of something that could drag on here a little bit. You mentioned the Drake May stuff. It's kind of looming out there down the road. They need to square this away as soon as possible.
1: All right. Well, there you go. Exciting day for the Patriots. I have a feeling if it was another team in the AFC, people would be, you know, concerned that the other team in the AFC had picked up A.J. Brown. So you can look at it that way. And it's there is an excitement to going all in right now. You know, you were in a Super Bowl last year, so it certainly is exciting. All right, Christopher Price, thank you so much. Read him in the Boston Globe. He's got all the information. Look forward to talking to you. Hopefully there's a scandal of some kind continuing this offseason when we can talk to you about it. Thanks, Christopher.
16: Take care, guys.
1: There you go. The great Christopher Price. We will be back in just a moment. Here are the headlines.
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2: Patriots made their big trade for A.J. Brown yesterday. They got back a fifth-round pick and a first-rounder. The Eagles did in 2028. Brown, technically 4 years left on his contract. He's going to be 29 at the end of this month. He is already in Foxborough this morning to officially complete his physical. He will wear number one with his new team. Another major trade in the NFL. Cleveland sent two-time defensive player of the year, Myles Garrett, to the L.A. Rams in exchange for first, second, and third-round draft picks and Pro Bowl edge rusher Jared Verse. Red Sox had last night off. Connelly early scheduled to pitch tonight at home against Baltimore. And game one of the Stanley Cup Finals is tonight. Carolina plays Las Vegas. 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
9: 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Get mad at it. Agree with it. Argue about it. Argue about it. It is Boston Sports.
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0: Ticket not punched.
11: Hardy.
1: No, the ticket's not punched. Fred. You got a bunch of stuff wrong when you talk. So much for this country.
11: Toucher and Hardy.
1: I guess this country's a bunch of buffoons that don't know the rules.
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0: Hey, we are Toucher and Hardy. Be listening this morning at the end of this segment for a chance to score a pair of tickets to see Bill Burr for the first ever comedy event at the Centerville Bank Stadium. Now, he was the first comedian at Fenway Park, so now he's just racking up first. At Centerville, we were at that show.
1: Well, first comedian at Fenway Park, if you don't count Terry Francona, he used to do that bit where he would poop with the bathroom door open, which is more of a physical comedy bit. It's more like Gallagher.
2: Had a front row seat for
0: that. I looked at it more of a degradation of John.
2: Yeah, I had a real good view of that one.
0: Yeah, John, there was
2: seats weren't as good for Bill Burr.
0: There were saloon doors on the bathroom in the manager's office at Fenway Park, and Francona would take dumps while John was trying to talk to him, which was not something that would happen in other businesses. Like, if you went in to Rick here at the station and Rick said, like, I got to take a dump, follow me.
1: Follow me so we can have our meeting.
0: Follow me so we can chinwag while I'm taking a deuce. Excuse me, I have diarrhea.
2: Be right with you.
0: My bowels are irritated.
1: Well, can I just wait till you get back?
0: No. No. Power move. All right. Now, allow me to please take dictation. Don't write that down. Or if you do, write it down as P-S-H-H-H-F-F-F. That's how I would like my thoughts to be described. If you would, sir. Find a key for this. Hey, Mother Effer. Write this down. That was...
1: In your office... My other office.
0: I'm like Fonzie, except I dump in here.
1: All right.
0: Ralph Mouse letting it spray. Wait, I got to finish the read.
1: Oh, yeah.
0: It's Centerville Bank Bank Stadium.
1: But you see how we got there.
0: Home of the Rhode Island FC on June 12th is when Bill Burr will be playing at the Centerville Bank Stadium. 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Courtesy of Grand Rising Curations, who've never been prouder than be too associated with a read.
1: All right. I mentioned yesterday, didn't need me to mention, about the women's softball tournament going on right now. If you're a follower of anything national sports-wise.
0: Well, if you listen to ESPN Radio in the morning, they'll, if you're listening at 7:25 or 5:25.
1: I was going to say middle of the night sports talk radio nationally, you know that the women's college softball tournament is huge right now. And it's got some real human interest stories.
3: I have some sources in the Texas dugout who have given me an incredible story on Hannah Wells. She has a superstition dating back to childhood that if she sees a ladybug, she eats it for good luck.
1: Wow. Not saves it, not sets it free, but...
3: She sees a ladybug, she eats it for good luck, swallows it whole.
4: What?
3: And so I was told that at the SEC tournament in Kentucky, she had a nice home run and she had ingested a ladybug before that. So this is a superstition. I have this on two different sources in that Texas dugout.
0: And
3: what a cute and weird superstition.
0: So
1: is it cute?
0: But here's the deal is
2: two
0: that
2: different sources.
0: I don't like that women's college sports have become all about the glamour of social media. Like, you're not pinups, softball ladies, with your bug-eating and glamorous dresses and gowns.
1: Well, even if it's not so much about the dresses and gowns, Fred, still, Hannah, you know, might be trying to catch the eye of a suitor and maybe doesn't want nonsense like this out in the world. So here's Hannah to set the story straight when it comes to the eating of bugs. I mean,
0: you could make a cruel joke on Hannah and play like James Earl Jones or something as her voice. But I'm glad you didn't do that.
1: No, this can't be true, and Hannah doesn't want the story out there.
5: In the broadcast, they mentioned that you eat ladybugs.
4: Yeah.
5: Do you have any in the vicinity today?
4: There was no ladybugs today. But
0: hold
4: yeah,
0: my I've finger.
1: Here's some more good luck for you. Come here, Charlie.
4: There was no ladybugs today. But yeah, I've done that since I was a little girl. I think we just saw really good pitches today, really good pitchers. So when we play the best is when our backs are against the wall. We're just going to go out there, give it our all, do it all for our seniors.
0: Yeah. I mean, it wasn't about the ladybug today. It was about Team Unity.
1: And see the pitches. The woman behind the desk, though, when she tells the story initially.
3: Oh. She has a superstition dating back to childhood that if she sees a ladybug, she eats it for good luck. Swallows it.
0: That's like John hearing about a watch costing $6,000.
2: Yeah.
3: Eats it for good luck.
0: It's like John if you make a Tebow joke. You know what's
2: kind of let that go.
0: I just brought it up, and now I finally feel the freedom of blaming you. I wonder if anyone got mad. Like, I wonder if any PETA people got mad that she eats the ladybug. That it's one of God's creatures, after all. But again, the femininity of the women's softball game has gotten completely out of control. It's not about eating bugs and, you know,
1: yeah, I don't
0: who's
1: like
0: got the nicest eyeliner on. It's about playing softball.
1: I don't like how they're objectifying them and just turning them into, you know,
0: just sex objects.
1: Objects of desire. Yeah, that's
0: exactly
1: wrong.
0: Like, it's just, I mean, come on, ladies. It's about softball. But I'll tell you, ESPN, they shoehorn that thing in. And, you know, I am guilty of myself. Like, if a team I like in another market does something, to listen to their sports talk radio, and if they're not talking about that specific thing at the specific moment I tune in, I'm like pissed off. And then I realize, like, what the hell am I thinking? Like, I don't program this thing. They've got to do 4 hours of radio, and I want them to talk about the particular thing I want them to talk about at the particular time I'm listening. That's ridiculous. But I can tell you this. I don't care about women's softball.
1: What?
2: Shame on you.
0: The scores, and then they tease the women's softball results before they get into the big story of the day. So they'll go, you know, Texas beat Texas, or is facing Texas A&M or whatever is happening, mm-hmm. in the women's softball final again. Miles Garrett was traded. Like, so they lead into the Miles Garrett news with the women's softball news.
2: Don't go anywhere. We'll get back to this. But here's the main story.
0: Now, if my daughter was in the women's softball final, or even played college softball, I would probably be interested. That's the only scenario. If you have a daughter playing at a high level in that particular sport, I would believe that you would be more interested in it.
1: But, Fred, this just shows your misogyny and your chauvinism, because you're all in on men's softball, and I know you're constantly watching those games and, you know, following those leagues. So what's wrong with, why won't you branch out and watch the women's softball also?
0: Chicks don't belong on the softball field. It's for guys that take it too seriously and keep stats. That's what it's all about. These broads trying to take our game. Get out of here, ladies. I'm kidding. Somebody, well, you said the girls shouldn't play softball. Yeah, that's right. You know that's happening too.
2: Oh,
0: Fred said something horrible.
2: Somebody will
0: women.
2: Clip that and, you know, send it to our boss.
6: But you're hating on baby, you're hating on Jesus.
0: Oh boy, now you've done it.
1: That was your Imus moment. That was as bad as what Imus said.
0: Oh, absolutely. And the sincerity of what I was saying was
6: I didn't say that wrong. I didn't mean it.
7: Some plenty of the haters out there.
6: That's too bad. Well, yeah. 32 after the hour, Mary Matt.
0: I'll Sharpton show and let him yell at me for an hour. It'll take this all away.
6: And none the wiser.
0: Let Al yell at me for an hour. What could go wrong? I'll do an apology tour. Everything will work out.
6: If it affects my brother's hat and boot store there in Santa Fe, then I'll feel bad. Otherwise, they can go kick rocks.
0: Yeah. Well, listen, you're doing it for the kids. You built that ranch for a tax-free, not for a tax-free haven.
6: I did it for Deirdre. Deirdre had something to do. She loves kids.
0: Well, Deirdre obviously married you for your looks. Car number 10 to the contest line, 617-931-0985. 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I'm a little disappointed in our audience. 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
2: Patriots made their expected trade yesterday, getting top wide receiver A.J. Brown from Philadelphia for first and fifth round draft picks. He will be 29 years old at the end of the month. Patriots are continuing OTAs today in Foxborough. Brown is already in the building to take his physical with his new team. Mike Vrabel will meet the media at 11:30 this morning. You can catch that press conference live here on 98.5 The Sports Hub. And then Brown is scheduled to meet the media after today's OTA practice. That was not also the only huge NFL trade. Cleveland sent Myles Garrett, the reigning NFL Defensive Player of the Year, to the LA Rams. In return, the Browns got back Pro Bowl pass rusher Jared Verse, and first, second, and third round draft picks. The New York Giants signed wide receivers Odell Beckham Jr., Juju Smith-Schuster, and Braxton Berrios. Red Sox had last night off. They'll play Baltimore at Fenway Park tonight. And game one of the Stanley Cup Finals is late tonight with Carolina hosting Las Vegas. Sports Hub headlines are brought to you by the $14.99 Big Deal Meals at the 99, like the grilled chicken teriyaki. 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You gotta love the nines. I'm John Wallach on Boston's Home for Sports, 98.5 The Sports Hub. 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
1: 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I'm a little disappointed in our audience because I actually had to hear this on the Howard Stern show. No one sent this to us, and this is right up our alley, and it involves sports. John, notice you didn't put the French Open on today.
2: I did not put the French Open on today because there is no one I've ever heard of playing anymore. All the top seeds are pretty much gone.
1: Have you ever heard of French tennis player Arthur Gay?
2: I have not.
1: Jay?
3: How do you spell the name?
1: G-E with a fun thing over the E, and then A.
3: Gee.
1: Oui.
3: Gee.
1: Oui.
3: Gee.
1: Well, he was in the first round. He was playing up. Have you ever heard of Karen Jakavaga?
3: Jakavaga is good.
1: I'm asking you.
2: No.
1: It's a man named Karen.
2: Okay.
1: Hello. Excuse me. Hello. Karen Khachanov. Huh?
2: Okay.
1: You ever heard?
2: No.
1: Well, it was intense heat there. 88 degrees. Bearing down on you on the clay, unforgiving clay of Roland Garros.
2: Mm-hmm.
1: We're talking France here. And this is a French tennis player. He's probably got family and friends in the crowd. And you don't think about this, but tennis players are out there. It could be 3.5 hours. And what happens over the course of 3.5 hours, you're running around, you're consuming a lot of electrolytes. They always have fun little bottles full of colorful liquids. You see that.
2: Yeah.
1: Doesn't stop them from cramping up, bunch of pussies. And they're out there, but for 3.5 hours, you might have to go to the bathroom. But you can't just walk off the court and go to the bathroom. You have to ask the umpire permission.
2: Yep.
1: It's like school. You have to go to the umpire and you go, I have to potty. And then the umpire, cruelly, can challenge you leaving the court and going to the bathroom. Now, John, I don't know if you know this. You have been to the U.S. Open.
2: Mm-hmm.
1: Have you ever seen... Now, you saw Francona go potty in front of you.
2: I did.
1: Have you ever seen where they go potty at Forest Hills?
2: I have not been to a match where that has happened.
1: Well, apparently, fellas, every court has a small toilet located stage left or stage right. That there is a way to go to relieve yourself during a match. They don't want you going on the court, but you can't just leave. You have to ask permission. Now, with pee, obviously, it's not such a big deal,
3: you
1: right?
3: You say I have to go make water, but decorum is... is at a premium in tennis, so you have to use code. You have to say...
4: We got a Honeypot Hill situation.
1: But so if you have to pee, I mean, worst case scenario, you just let it fly down your leg. I mean, you're sweating like the Dickens. It's 88 degrees outside. You got tighty whities on. You gotta let it pee. You can pee.
3: You think?
1: Oh, I imagine that if in an intense match, when you're sweating like that and like you're just coated in water, that you could maybe release some urine without anyone being the wiser. Yeah. I mean, you know, when I was a kid, I was...
3: Let me think about it. Yes, I'm sure it happens daily.
1: Yes. Scoop up that clay and put it in a nice Ziploc bag for me. When I was a young man, they had me in a Speedo for a swim meet.
3: That's hot.
1: And I was so nervous, a little trickle of pee came out and got into my Speedo. So I false started on purpose. Which I look back on with no shame. I do look back on it like, well played, young Fred.
3: Just to wet the entire suit so it wouldn't be noticeable anymore?
1: So, because I was at Woodbrook Swim Club. I mean, there was a lot of pressure on me.
3: Did you get to, now after a false start, are you allowed back on the blocks and give it another shot?
1: Yes, you were allowed one false start in the competitive Metro Detroit swim meets for youth, which I would... often get a participation ribbon in, which I would then proudly display on my wall like a loser. my participation trophies, which is why I'm such a weakling, is because I was given those. But what happens if you got to make brown? Poo, you got real bad Rhea. What happens? So now I'm on this court in front of everybody. I'm a French player named Jay. I got two first names, Arthur Jay, or Gia, or Gay, or whatever it is.
5: Fluent in French.
1: That's right, Barbara Ferhardy.
3: Abdo.
1: Abdo. What happens if I got to make poo real bad? Well, again, I can't just run off to go poo. They don't know what I'm doing in there. I could be shooting steroids. So I got to ask the chair umpire. Here's what it sounds like.
6: I'm going to shit on the court.
1: All right, so he says he's going to make duty on the court if he's not allowed 23 skidoo off the court right away.
2: Right.
1: He's saying that I'm going to make brown.
3: I'm going to bleep myself.
2: Mm-hmm.
1: Yeah, I'm going to. What did you censor out the second thing? Was that was pants?
7: I'm going to bleep on the bleeping court.
1: Oh, I'm going to bleep on the bleeping court. He's saying I'm going to make brown, hot brown rain on the court if you don't let me out here, schoolmaster.
3: Rankus.
1: Yeah, Rankus. So he's going to make hot brown all over himself. And he's like, get me out of here.
3: I'm going to do boo-boo on the court.
1: He's all French and everything. So you know there's like snails and stuff in his feces.
2: He's all French.
1: Yeah, he was eating escargot the night before.
3: Frog legs. It'll be all over the court. Sacre bleu.
1: It's all wine and cheese and
2: sure.
1: Everything else that's coming out of him, all
2: right.
1: French.
2: Yes.
1: It's got a very... He's got a whole culinary culture right there in his stomach. But anyway, this guy's got diarrhea. So, but it is interesting to me that you have to get permission. And this is a lady, too. He's got to tell the lady that he's got to make diarrhea. And he says as much. He doesn't hold back because she's at first. This is true. I'm not kidding. She at first is like, no, you can't go. Like, you can't go to the bathroom. I'm not going to let you. Which has got to be a good feeling. Like, you're up there high on the chair, and he's looking up at you.
2: Yeah.
1: Like, and he thinks he's a hot stuff, and you're like, no.
3: No.
1: Mm-hmm. No. You make it in your pants. I would like to see that. You-

0: But I thought of it off the top of my head, so
1: it's good.
0: It still counts, even though it was used before.
2: I can't. Just explain the situation, please.
3: Who is the doctor?
0: Oh, you need a doctor, do you? Just make brown rain.
4: That'll show her.
0: Like, I like how the doctor has to come out and go, yeah, he's got diarrhea. Like, let me put my hand on your tummy. Yeah, it's growling. Yeah, this guy's not faking it. He's got diarrhea.
1: I put the cork in, but it is about to come out.
0: Yeah, it's Tony Siragusa. Duct taped his cheeks together. That's a Tony Siragusa story. He was playing for the
5: Ravens.
0: Ravens.
1: Yeah.
0: And he said that he had diarrhea before the game, so he duct taped his butt cheeks together because obviously that would stop diarrhea.
1: Yeah, I don't think that works.
0: That's the big problem, is the crack in your ass with diarrhea. That's what's he tells that story. He's told that story. I mean, he's passed away, but he's told that story strangely young for a guy who taped his butt cheeks together. But
1: Flynn, just going back to the making the water down your pants, Flynn used to say that. He's like, oh, yeah, that was pretty common. If you had to go and it's like it's a hot day and you don't want to go in, you want to take stuff off, you just pee in your pants.
0: Yeah, the pee is not so much of an issue. It's as much as the poo. And he continues.
2: Who is the doctor?
0: He's like, yeah, doctor, you know, listen, if I could just talk to you at your level, I'm going to S my SNFS. Doctor, if you could give me your medical okay, I got to go blow up this toilet. It's going to look like a Buc-ee's in Levittown, Pennsylvania on a Friday night.
3: I can't give much time.
6: Is that for medical reason? Or?
3: Yeah, I'm
6: do we know anything about that?
0: Yeah, do we know anything about
1: that? Do you know about the feces exploso?
0: Do you know about anything about the diarrhea? Yeah, this is very good. I like the diarrhea. Let me see. Make it prove. Yes, yes. Oui, oui.
7: No, he has some stomach problems.
2: I have diarrhea. You speak French or
8: you can sit here for now. Yes, if it's urgent, he can do that.
0: Okay, so the doctor gives him the go, but he had to really humiliate himself in front of the chair judge. All right, this just in, sent to us by Bert Breer. John was speaking. Don't worry, John, it's nothing bad. John was speaking. He did a charity event yesterday, and it went very well. Mm-hmm. But you'll recall, John was asked to do career day at Natick Elementary School.
4: Middle school.
0: Middle school. Well, it looked elementary school here middle by what school. Was posted. Middle this does school. Not look like middle school work, yeah. But okay. So John was asked to speak at a middle school, at Natick Middle School, and then at the last minute, he hadn't heard from them, and he goes, hey, what's going on? Do you still want me? And they're like, oh, no, we don't need you. We have Mark Capello. And you say, who's Mark Capello? And they say, he's the guy that holds the microphone for the station at press conferences.
1: Right.
0: He's the guy who puts his hand on Zolak so he doesn't spaz out too much and overwhelm the calls.
1: He's the get back guy in the booth.
0: Mm-hmm. So John was bumped from a career day that he was willing to do. His kids are out of that school. He was willing to do the career day.
4: Yep.
0: And they bumped him, and they just said, no, we don't need you. We got someone else to do it. And they're like, hey, you know, congratulations. And John's like, what the hell? Like, I was like, I had put this time aside to go do this, and now you're bumping me for a guy that works at the same station as me. And he doesn't have a kid there either. Does he even have kids?
4: Yes, he does. Okay, he has three of them. Yes, he has kids. Well,
0: Jesus.
4: Three, not just one, Fred.
0: I
4: three.
0: Apologize. That's one more than me. He says, I did career day at John F. Kennedy Middle School in Natick 2 weeks ago, and I was given thank you letters from the kids. This is one of them.
1: This is from Breer?
0: No, this is from Mark Capello on Facebook, but Breer sent it to us.
1: Okay.
0: This is one of them. I thought it was very nice and happy to hear I made some sort of impression on the kids. One kid was more fixated on my Super Bowl ring, which I brought for the show because Mark Capello obviously won the Super Bowl for the show, but this thank you note meant the most. Thank you, kids.

0: for listening to me. I enjoyed it very much. Shoot for the stars. And, you know, and that will be made possible if they can keep these foreigners out.
1: Capello has a Super Bowl ring?
2: Yes.
0: A, quote, Super Bowl ring.
1: Well, I mean, even the staff ones are pretty nice. There are people that don't get them.
0: I think they're the equivalent of that Omega watch you're wearing. If anyone wants to go back to the 7 o'clock hour, Hardy's wearing a...
1: It's an Omega.
0: Yeah, he's wearing a real counterfeit watch over there.
1: Super clone.
0: The future is bright. File under the next generation.
1: No, no. He didn't write all that.
0: He certainly did. He certainly did. Apparently, Breer is friends with him on Facebook. But, John, not only were you bumped, you were bumped rather successfully.
1: But he put the file under. That's a real Herald way of speaking, a real Boston Herald lingo he's adopted.
0: There's no way Capello reads the Herald. Are you crazy? There's no way he puts his hands on that tabloid. Yeah, when I first moved here...
1: That's the Howie Carr file on...
0: But that's...
3: Exactly right.
0: But yeah, because when I first moved here, Rucker was like, you got to read this book about Whitey Bulger that Howie Carr wrote. And Howie Carr's, you know, his involvement with that whole Whitey Bulger case is fascinating. Like, you know, allegedly there was a hit put out, like, on Howie Carr and all this stuff. So he gives me the book, and I'm like, what language is this? It's like, file under, file under, like, you know. And I was, like, he just talks in this, like, crazy-ass Boston reporting way, and I'm like, I got no idea what this guy's talking about.
1: I had friends with Jake's on the department.
0: Yeah.
1: But then they weren't going to give me what for.
0: Like, I can't even do it because, like, it was written in Latin. I'm like, Rucker, I can't read this book. I don't know. And that's when I got in the Tebow trouble. When they were saying Moonbat, I had to have my father translate for me what I didn't. I swear to God, I go to my dad. I go, is Moonbat good or bad? He goes, oh, it's bad.
2: Yeah.
0: And then it was kind of like, it's like the N-word for the it's, but it's instead of saying, they say that too, but it's, but it's, this is like what they say about like their enemies. Like, you're a Moonbat. And I haven't heard that since.
1: No.
0: Like, I don't even think that's a Fox News thing. I think that's like a real underground term, Moonbat. But I was being called a Moonbat, and I didn't know if it was good or bad.
1: So, Wallach, you don't have a championship ring for the Celtics. You called a game during the championship season.
2: I might have had a shot 4 years ago when they made the finals and lost to Golden State. I think I did like 27 games that year.
0: Well, that was the year that you were going a lot. That's when we thought you were getting the whole
2: thing. Yeah, I did 27 games, and that was the year they made the finals and lost to Steph Curry. The next year, when they won it, I did one game. So, no chance.
0: All right. Well, if you're looking at the Boston Globe, we mentioned the Boston Herald. If you're looking at the Boston Globe, most read articles, our boy Tim Healy has got one of those.
1: It's a good one.
0: It's a good one. He went around baseball and asked people what they thought of Craig Breslow and the job that he was doing. Like front office types around baseball. It's a brilliant idea. And what they had to say is as intriguing as you might think, it's interesting. And we will dive into that with Tim Healy in just a moment.
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1: All right, spring is here. 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
1: I think you have to separate, you know, kind of where are we in terms of the standings versus where are we in terms of where we think we should be based on the talent of the team. And we have confidence in the players. We have confidence in the staff. We know that we haven't played as well as we had anticipated.
2: Oh, the Japan droids. All right. Craig Breslow is a guy who's been under fire as the Red Sox are not good. And he is responsible for putting them together. Tim Healy covers the Red Sox for the Boston Globe. Tim Healy, hello, sir.
3: Hello.
2: Thank you for joining us.
3: Thank you.
2: All right. You have a very interesting article. It is, are the Red Sox better off now than when they hired Craig Breslow as chief baseball officer? Here's a closer look. How did you take that closer look? Who did you talk to, Tim Healy?
3: I talked to a bunch of people throughout baseball, other teams, Red Sox, used to be the Red Sox, independent observers within baseball, and asked the question and asked associated questions. And within the story, broke it down into a bunch of different areas and where the Red Sox are doing better and where they're doing obviously not so hot, and tried to come up with a little bit of an answer, which is, of course, complicated and requires nuance. It was a very long article. I appreciate anybody who reads the whole thing. but it yielded some interesting tidbits.
2: Okay, so first of all, let's... When you talk to Greg Breslow, is it awkward? Just in the way he speaks. Like, I'll give you an example of a quote. I'll pull a quote from your article. We try to use information to make decisions, to try to make consistent decisions, disciplined decisions. If you're blindly following a model and knowing that model is imperfect, you are going to make mistakes. The job I have is to synthesize all of the information sources that we have. And we want to constantly improve all of that information, including a bunch of our models. You pulled that for a reason. He sounds weird.
4: It's an AI version of a normal human being.
2: I mean, you're a good writer, Tim. Seriously. I mean, I know why you pulled that quote. I mean, he sounds like a robot.
4: Yes.
2: Is it weird? Do you think he talks like that in real life? Or is this like what a facade he puts on for writers, or an affectation he puts on for writers?
3: Based on what I've learned, it's not a facade he puts on for writers, because he has similar, not sounding very human problems when he's talking to other people too. So, which is part of the problem. You know, I wrote in the article that some people wonder if he would be better off with an interpreter of sorts, somebody who is more personable, has a more traditional baseball approach and vibe to them, who can help basically spread his message and convey his message, not only to the public, but to his own employees and his own players. So that is just who Craig Breslow is.
5: Okay, so there's a lot of stuff to take away from this article, Tim, but one of the things is that I don't want to say he's in opposition with, but one of the things that you got sources telling you is there's someone else in the front office who maybe was the original poster child for the analytic way of looking at things, who thinks that Breslow is maybe getting a little too analytical.
3: Yes. I reported in the article that Theo Epstein is disappointed with Craig Breslow's pretty strict analytical approach to building a front office, operating a baseball team. And as you said, Theo, when he was GM in the, you know, mid to late 2000s, came aboard, had great success. He was kind of a moneyball figure, a poster boy for the early portion of this analytical era in baseball. But at the time, he was not strictly by the numbers. He was not only going off the analytics. As I quoted a former Red Sox employee of the era in the article, Theo was an all types of information guy. And back then, the pro scouting department was large, which was normal. And they did a lot of in-person scouting and had that human element and those intangibles. And the the degree to which baseball as a whole, and the Red Sox specifically right now, have swung in the analytical direction is Theo doesn't like it. When he left the Cubs in 2019, that is something he talked about, that he felt a little guilty for the direction baseball had gone in sort of that big picture way. And here he is. He's been a mentor to Craig Breslow, hired Craig Breslow to the Cubs, helped him get this Red Sox job, and doesn't love the way that it's going.
2: Which is fascinating. But what's also runs kind of counter to just having a just relying entirely on analytics is the success of Breslow acquiring and developing pitching and his inability to do that offensively. And, you know, obviously Breslow is a major league pitcher, so it would stand to reason that if that's the case and there's a big success rate with pitching and not with offense, Breslow can't be just using straight analytics for pitching, right? Like, there has to be some feel that he has for that, or is that, am I off base?
3: That could be. I mean, it's not as if Breslow himself is out scouting guys usually and things along those lines, but Breslow, as a former pitcher, knows pitching so, so well, and he knows what he values there, and he knows what numbers matter and how to measure things along those lines. He knows how to hire people who know what he wants and know what to look for. And by all accounts, the pitching stuff is going really well. Peyton Tolley, Connelly Early, he's got some others in the pipeline. And that's a small little trickle upward to the majors so far in year three, and usually takes longer for these things to fully develop. And on the flip side, as you said, the hitting hasn't really panned out. And some in the industry wonder if it's just because he doesn't know that side of the game as intimately as he knows his own side. And, you know, 3 years isn't a ton of time to try to measure this sort of stuff. But take the big three, for example. It's been a year since they debuted, and they aren't contributing to these 2026 Red Sox the way the Red Sox expected them to. Roman Anthony, great half season last year. Slow start this year, then got hurt. I'm not too worried about that, to be honest. Marcelo Meyer, great defense, hasn't really provided a lot at the plate. And then Christian Campbell's just toiling in AAA. So that's the worst of the three. But
2: yeah, let's talk about Campbell real quick. Just where does Campbell, because we know we see Meyer, and we obviously Anthony will be fine. I got to believe. And I'm not playing him if he's hurt either, by the way, is because I'm not screwing this kid up and having him play, you know, a quarter of the season
4: this
2: all banged up.
4: This is a low stakes season.
2: Yeah, I'm not doing it. I want him right. So anyway, in terms of, I don't know anything of what's going on with Christian Campbell. Just so for me, everyone else might go, you're an idiot, but I don't know. How's Christian Campbell doing? What's he look like right now?
3: Yeah, not like a big leaguer necessarily. It's June now. We're back to June, and it was middle of June last year when he got sent to AAA. And last year, for the rest of the year, he grinded through it. And then there was so much talk over the off season and early in spring training about how he reworked his swing and he got back to what he was doing. And Christian Campbell's going to be back, and that just hasn't really been the case. He's had stretches of good games with Worcester, but he's not exactly beating the door down. I mean, look at the roster as it exists now for the Red Sox in the major leagues and all the guys who have come up and some of those guys who are having some good little runs. And Christian Campbell's not even in the conversation.
4: Christian Campbell's hitting .239 in 46 games at Worcester with an OPS of under 700.
2: And they're a guy they signed early and gave him a lot of, you know, relatively a lot of money, you know, trying to save on the back end. And that would be a major whiff if he does not develop into even if he doesn't play in the majors again, that's a huge swing and a miss for them.
3: Yeah, certainly is. And it's interesting in the Breslow bigger picture context, because in 2024, Campbell became the poster boy, the leading example of Craig Breslow's player development, his hitter development, had an amazing year in 2024, and then, of course, got that contract, debuted last year, and for a hot second looked really good, but obviously didn't last.
5: Okay, so what? One of the things toward the end, Tim, you're talking to Breslow, and the sense I got is that when he's talking about the analytics and his adherence to them, is to say his heart is in the right place is wrong. His head is in the right place, because the takeaway is he's not doing this with any sense of doing it to keep his job. Like he says as much, like that, how does that serve the greater good? Like all these things that he's doing, he firmly believes he's doing the right thing. He's not, at least he says he's not doing anything just to keep his job or to please ownership. Do you believe that?
3: I do believe that. Yes. Whether a certain approaches work or don't work, they all are in an attempt to win, and winning is what's going to allow him to stay in this role, right? The all analytics approach, or the almost entirely analytics approach, he does it because he thinks it's going to help the Red Sox win. He fires the manager because he thinks it's going to help the Red Sox win. He, you know, acquires whomever because he thinks it's going to help the Red Sox win. And it is, I genuinely believe that it's all in service of that goal. But, you know, part of the point of the article was to take a step back and look at the results, and the results are just okay. And this year in particular, through 2 months, it's been straight up bad.
4: Tim, just to go back to his relationships with the players and others in the front office for a second, I remember him admitting to you guys after the Rafael Devers trade that he was going to have to reevaluate the way he talks to players and keeps them in the loop and generally, you know, gets along with them. And then you have all of this from this season. He apparently has learned nothing from his mistakes from last year. My question to you is, does he have the capacity to change?
3: I think he does have the capacity to change, because he is, according to everybody, a genuinely very smart person. And I believe in his capacity to change in any way that he wants. Including in all of these ways, being a more relatable person, talking like a more regular person, changes in philosophy even. Maybe that one's, you know, a little bit harder to let go of. I do believe in his ability to change, yes.
2: Okay. All right. Well, I'll tell you this, is that the Cardinals got a kid in the Contreras trade that is a right-handed pitcher that's looking like he is going to be the real deal, my friend. He's
6: which one is that?
3: Right-handed pitcher or right-handed hitter?
2: Right-handed pitcher, the Fajardo kid. They're very excited about him.
6: Low minor leaguer, right?
2: Well, yeah, they are looking, he is looking up. He's looking like a kid who might debut this season, Johnny Boy.
6: Okay.
2: So they're giving up players. They're giving up pitching. Don't worry about it. All right, Tim Healy, thank you so much. Read that article in the Boston Globe. We appreciate it, my friend.
3: Thank you guys very much.
2: All right, thank you. There you go. All right, we will be back in just a moment. Here are the headlines.
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4: Patriots made their big trade yesterday, getting A.J. Brown from Philadelphia for first and fifth round draft picks. Brown is already at Gillette Stadium today to take a physical. He'll wear number one for his new team. Patriot OTAs are continuing as we speak. Mike Vrabel will meet the media at 11:30. That's a press conference we'll carry live here on 98.5 The Sports Hub. And then after today's OTA practice is over, A.J. Brown will meet the media. Myles Garrett traded from Cleveland to the L.A. Rams for Jared Verse and first, second, and third round draft picks. Red Sox had last night off. They open up a three-game series with Baltimore at Fenway Park tonight. Connelly Early will pitch. 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
2: Hey, we are Toucher and Hardy. Mike Giardi, a friend of Johnny Wallgames, is going to be joining us coming up at 9 o'clock. But John and Hardy have been off air complaining about the length of band and theater award shows, which John is intimately familiar with through his days at Lexington High.
1: Yep.
2: He would know, he knew what he was in for because, I mean, these band awards are cutthroat, I would imagine.
4: Everyone
2: the vying chairs.
4: For clarinet
5: about,
4: of the year.
5: How about this? Just the length of any year-end school awards banquet. It should be 1 hour. That's all
4: no,
5: you need.
4: No, 1 hour. Surely you jest.
2: Well,
4: 1 hour.
2: My son apparently won some award and wasn't there to pick it up. So he didn't even go to the thing.
5: If it takes longer than an hour, you're doing it wrong.
2: Yeah. And how long was this awards thing that you were at?
5: Including the buffet ahead of time?
4: Mm-hmm.
5: We were there for 2 hours and 45 minutes.
4: That sounds about right. Yeah.
2: Of just straight awards, or was there...
5: No, there's like 45 minutes of sitting and eating and chatting, and then... The awards were from 7 to 9 p.m.
2: And were there performances? Or
5: yes.
2: Okay. And
5: which you also need to skip.
2: Okay.
5: We've had a whole year of enjoying performances. Now we're just awarding the performances.
2: How many performances was your... What, did you have a family member in?
5: That would be zero.
2: Oh.
5: Because it's just... For the most part, it's just the graduating seniors who are up there performing.
2: Right. Get out of their system
5: what?
2: Before the real world cruelly crushes all their dreams of being an artist. Like you get 2 hours to get this out of your system.
4: Yep.
2: And then you're on the road, baby. You're going to get data entry.
4: It's the last time you'll sing ever again.
2: You'll be majoring in packaging at Michigan State, my friends.
5: It's kind of sad because it's like sports or anything else. It's like you might be the, you know, bee's knees flutist in your school, but when you get to college, you're there with the best flute players in the country.
2: Well, that
5: all
2: was
5: of a sudden
2: thing.
5: You're, you know, you're not so hot anymore.
4: You got a dime a dozen, my friend.
5: Yeah.
2: Well, that was the thing with John is that John, there was a very grueling system.
5: Oh, he was the Benny Goodman of Lexington High.
2: Well,
5: he could blow that clarinet like
4: first
5: no
4: clarinet
5: business.
4: In band senior
2: but,
4: year.
2: But
4: my
2: there
4: friend.
2: Is a thing with high school band that I find fascinating and very intriguing, and it can't even be the way things are done now because everything is so like fair and everything. But like John was like the say he's first chair clarinet. So
5: no, we don't have to say it. He was.
2: Were you first? You were.
4: I was okay. for the marching
5: you,
4: band. I was.
5: Were you?
4: Con-
5: were you concert
4: band.
5: Master?
4: I was not. Oh. No,
2: no.
4: I don't even know what that is.
2: He was dungeon master.
4: Yeah,
2: when he would play.
4: That was middle school.
2: Dragons.
4: That
2: in
4: was
2: his
4: middle
2: basement.
4: School.
5: He was Bader,
4: that was middle
5: master.
4: School.
2: Yeah, yeah, that's right. He was not master of his domain, so he would. But you could. This is true. You could just walk into the Lexington High band room, and go like, "I want to challenge John Wallach for the first seat." Mm-hmm. I'm not making this up.
4: Mm-hmm.
2: And then there's like this whiplash kind of situation where one guy will play and then the other. Now, would you trade licks or would it just be like you played one piece?
4: There would be a prepared piece. And what would happen is it wasn't quite like that. It wasn't like Drumline where you performed in front of each other. It was more like you go into this different room. The band leader would turn around and then you'd each play a prepared piece while standing next to each other. And he would choose blind which guy, or in this case, woman, girl, performed it better.
5: Oh, did they crank the thermostat up to like 90?
4: Sure.
2: Now, so it was blind, so he couldn't tell who was performing.
4: Correct.
2: Ooh, now, was this arranged in advance, or did the person just challenge on the day of the challenge?
4: It was arranged in advance, like 2 days before.
2: Okay,
5: but you weren't sight reading then. You had a chance to
4: yes,
5: go over it.
4: Yes.
2: Oh. Now, how much practice was when there was a challenge? Was it hard? Now, when this young lady challenged you, were you still able to keep a cordial relationship with her, or was there. Were you pissed that she was coming at
4: was
2: the throne?
4: Challenging my spot that I had waited for all these years. And
2: this is a theme of your life. Just what? Sitting around waiting for something to open up.
5: Well, John.
4: No, I had the spot. She was waiting.
2: Yeah.
5: Yeah, but it's a meritocracy. I mean, you know, if she was better than you, then she should have gotten it.
4: But as it turns out, she wasn't better than me.
2: How long did you
4: off the challenge?
2: So for 2 days, were you hitting the net? Like, were you really laying into it?
4: Practice the piece, yeah, to make sure that you were on it. Your T's were crossed, your I's were dotted.
2: Now, did he decide right after the performances?
4: Yes.
2: Okay.
4: Immediately.
2: What was the reaction of the girl when she found out that you were indeed better than her?
4: She was not happy. Not happy at all. But she was a junior, man.
2: Did she call BS, or was she like? Did she accept her fate?
4: She called BS. She wasn't happy.
2: Oh, really?
4: Yeah, yeah.
2: Oh, she didn't handle it well.
4: No.
2: Poor sport.
4: Didn't. Yeah.
2: Did she mother F the guy?
4: No.
2: Okay.
5: How long were you in that room, in the hot box?
4: We were in the hot box for about 10 minutes.
5: Oh.
4: We didn't spend an hour sitting in there waiting.
5: I didn't know how long the piece was. They're playing the magic flute.
4: 30 seconds. It wasn't a big deal.
5: Don Giovanni.
2: Was this band leader, did you like him?
4: Yes.
2: Okay.
4: Jeff Leonard, good guy.
2: Oh. Hair transplant fortune. That's right.
4: Just retired about 4 or 5 years ago.
2: Dr. Lepresti has taken over that whole practice. Okay.
5: Listen to him calling the teacher by the first name.
2: Did you maintain a relationship with him after?
4: That's why I know him by his first name. Ever since we started doing this show, he is an avid listener of this show.
2: Oh.
4: So he reached out to me.
5: And that, now you're friends?
4: No.
5: Oh,
4: I wouldn't like say equals. That. Friendly, pretty but not friends. No.
2: So that would be the weird thing about doing radio where you grew up is just that, like, I always try to put myself in John's headspace. Now, John was by no means known by many people. He was a real invisible dork. But nonetheless, you have to
4: stick with that. You're fine.
2: Yeah, okay. Stop me when I'm wrong.
4: No, you're good.
2: No, I'm kidding. But like if you grew up in this area and now you are talking for 20 years to the people, 25 years according to his bio, it's got to be very, very strange. I have to imagine that the teachers are listening to
4: you. I've run into that a couple of times.
5: Any of your teachers, you know.
4: Some of them are actually still living.
5: Not many.
4: There are a few.
5: John, you're in your 70s.
4: Believe it or not. There's one guy, he's like 89, he's hanging on.
5: Wow.
4: That's great.
2: All right. Well, listen, Johnny Wallgame, thank you for that that look inside the curtain of the cutthroat world of high school band.
5: First clarinet.
4: Yep.
5: First chair clarinet.
2: Mike Giardi will join us. A.J. Brown is now a Patriot. We will get his thoughts on the matter.
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2: Well, it didn't take long for the Patriots to take care of business yesterday. They waited until the 4 p.m. start time to lessen the cap hit for Philadelphia. And then shortly after that, completed a trade for Eagles top wideout A.J. Brown. In return, the Patriots sent back a fifth-round draft pick next season and a first-rounder in 2028. He is already in Foxborough today to officially complete his physical with his new team. He'll wear number one. He is also scheduled to meet the media after OTA practice this afternoon. Mike Vrabel will meet the media at 11:30. That's a press conference you can catch live here on 98.5 The Sports Hub. There was also another major NFL trade yesterday. Cleveland sent two-time Defensive Player of the Year Myles Garrett to the LA Rams in exchange for first, second, and third-round draft picks and Pro Bowl edge rusher Jared Verse. Red Sox had last night off. They open up a three-game series with Baltimore at Fenway Park tonight. Connelly early will make the start. And game one of the Stanley Cup Finals is tonight. Carolina will host Las Vegas. 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
3: Coaching the game,
4: 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I feel so strongly about that. I can't even tell you.
0: Boston Talk Sports here.
5: Oh, what do we got? What do we got?
0: Sports.
3: Kaboom!
4: Did we all just take acid? That's unbelievable.
0: Touch your heart. What was he talking about?
6: Like you, Fred, I'm not worried.
7: The trade itself is unique in that it's like the worst kept secret in the league, and it actually happened. These usually don't work this way. Like, it was the biggest topic at the combine. Everyone was like, AJ Brown's going to the Patriots. Then in free agency, the Patriots aren't going to break the bank on anyone but Romeo Doubs. It's because they think AJ Brown is coming.

0: Hey, everyone in my life, in my family's texting and calling, and it's all about different things.
1: Nice.
0: It's not the same thing. It's just
1: how do you prioritize that? Who do you answer first?
0: I said, my son just called me. I said, I'm on the air. He said, I forgot.
1: Well, Hardy has that same problem.
2: Thanks for jinxing it. It's been 3 days without a call, an actual phone call, while we're speaking on the air.
0: Yeah, and there's like 15 things going on. His mom wants to know about something with him, and then he wants to know about something else. It's a whole maze of calls. Mm. In text, it's a whole situation.
2: Well, at least there's like situations there. I get actual phone calls for like, you know, should I?
0: There's no situation.
2: There's no situation. The door was slightly open to the dog's crate. Is everything okay? Is she in there? Let her out, or don't, or ask your mother, or something. I don't know. There's no situation here.
0: Yeah, I mean.
1: Very odd.
0: Like, there's just like no respecting that I actually am working. It's quite
2: the light is on in the closet.
0: Now they're
2: Why are you calling me.
0: Now they're arguing through me, which
1: is perfect.
0: A lot of and I'm being played in quotations. So there you go.
2: Oh well,
0: All right.
2: It is your fault.
0: Right. Mike Giardi writes for the Boston Sports Journal. He's covered the New England Patriots for a very long time. Mike Giardi, hello, sir.
3: Hello, gentlemen. Hardy, Fred, Wallach.
0: That's right. Mm-hmm. Johnny Wallgame, using his friendship with you to get you on the air with us. It's always a good connection to have. All right. So obviously you knew this A.J. Brown thing was likely to happen. What did you think of the compensation, the first round pick in 28 and the fifth round pick next upcoming draft?
3: It's an overpay. I don't think there's any way you can look at it otherwise. I mean, think about this. The Eagles traded for A.J. Brown 4 years ago, and it cost them a first and a third. And then they rent that player, lease that player for 4 years, and then they turn around and sell him for a first and a fifth. Like, that's a pretty good return on your investment, considering you got the guy in the prime of his career and were able to, not coax, but you were able to get 4 1,000-yard seasons out of him, including a couple years where he was arguably one of the three or four best receivers in the league. So, they overpaid, but they built their whole offseason on this, Fred. Like, I mean, I wrote it at the combine, and you heard the clip from Peter Schrager there. Like, everybody around the league was like, Mike, he's going to New England. I'm like, well, do you have any proof? No, everybody knows it's going to happen. And sure enough, it did happen. And that's sort of how they built the whole offseason. So I think, Fred, clearly now they're in this all-in mode. You know, it's kind of like what the Rams have done with Myles Garrett. You know, they put all their chips on the table for these next couple of years.
2: So overpay in regards to, you know, there wasn't a market going on for it. But when you compare it to, let's just, I know you have to include the fifth rounder next year, but the first rounder a couple of years from now, if it were just that, is it still an overpay, Mike?
3: I was fine with it at that point, you know, like it. I mean, logically, based on, you know, the knee and some of the different things in the age, you'd say like a 2 and a 4 probably felt like the fairest. But okay. I think Howie Roseman said basically, we're not trading him. Or, hey, you want to screw around? You don't want to give us this one? We'll hang on to him. We can hold on to him through August before the full cap starts to hit us, and we have a problem with that. So do you want to risk that? Do you want to not have the guy in your system for the next 2+ months and learn the quarterback and the offense? Mm-hmm. Or do you just want to pony up what we're asking for, get the deal done so you get your guy in town like he is today?
1: It seemed like the Patriots are bidding against themselves. The Rams were kind of in it, but not really, and they walked away. Do you think Elliott Wolf had a stomach to step away from the table and got pressure from Mike Vrabel? How do you think this all happened?
3: Well, I mean, I think this is Vrabel's deal, and it's Vrabel's player. You know, I don't know that you can look at their past history, and I know you now have a new regime in place for the last year, but ownership is the same. I think they've given up first-round picks twice in the Kraft ownership. One was for Bill Belichick, you know, like one was for Brandon Cooks. Like, they don't do this. So they did it, and not only did they do it, they did it where they're absorbing a massive contract, and I know there's no guaranteed money after this year, essentially, but you're not giving up a first-round pick unless you're committed to this guy for, the way I look at it, at least 2 years, and that's a substantial chunk of money they're going to have to dole out to this kid.
0: Okay, it's interesting because I know a guy that does Philadelphia radio, John Kincaid, and I've heard him talking about this. And he says, on one hand, everyone likes A.J. Brown, and everyone, like, he's a good teammate. He's respected in the locker room. But on the other hand, you see him quit on the Eagles and, you know, get on Instagram before the media is allowed into the locker room and reading books on the sidelines. What is your read on him as a locker room presence in terms of character?
3: So you're right. I think everybody that I've talked to that works for Philadelphia or has covered him says, like, the locker room loves him, that he's a really good dude, but there's Moody. He's the receiver who wants the football. He wants to be the best receiver in football, thinks he should be the best receiver in football, and thinks, quite frankly, that the quarterback held him back the last couple of years. And that, I think, is why this is now happening, and this is why he's now a New England Patriot. So this is another bet on Mike Vrabel and the pieces in place from Tennessee that were around when AJ was drafted by them to manage his ego. And that's a big part of this. Manage the temperament, manage the ego. And there's going to be a little bit on the quarterback and the offensive coordinator to make sure that even though they like to say they throw the ball to the open guy, that this guy gets his share of targets, because when he does, he's more engaged. Simple as that.
2: Is there any more to the relationship with Vrabel other than their time together in Tennessee? I mean, I haven't, you know, dug deeper myself, but do you know anything else about it?
3: Just that they remain in touch like that. That yeah. Trading AJ hurt Mike, not because, you know, I think we've got more details on it, and it was the knee, and they just, Tennessee was like, we can't give him the contract, so they had to do it. But Mike said he never wanted to coach that team without AJ Brown on it. And I think that relationship is carried over where, and Mike's talked about it, where they, you know, they communicate as human beings. It's not like, oh, how's the season going? It's, you know, how the kids, how's this, how's that? You know, it's more of a family type thing with them. So, yeah, again, it's a big bet because he can be a handful. They managed Stephon Diggs for a year, but there was some touch and go moments with that I think people have sort of either written off or didn't really pay attention to some of the reporting because they were just so happy to have a good receiver for a change. But now AJ Brown comes in and he's the best receiver they've had since Randy Moss, like talent wise and love Julian Edelman, Wes Welker, all those things. But like, they haven't had a guy with this sort of talent since Randy.
1: Do you think Josh McDaniels will tweak the offense to keep AJ Brown engaged at key points during the season?
3: I think that will be part of the directive from up above, from Mike. Hey, we know this kid. You saw what just happened the last couple of years in Philadelphia. You've got to keep him engaged. And when you keep him engaged, again, I think that physical talent shows out. Maybe he's not as fast as he was, say, 3 years ago. But, you know, reports of his demise, quite frankly, have been a little bit exaggerated. He's, as one coach told me, he's turning 29, not 39.
0: Okay. What do you think this does for the team? Given the schedule, you know, big improvement. I mean, this team on paper is better than the team that made the Super Bowl last year. In terms of wins and losses, how much does this move the needle, in your opinion?
3: Yeah, I mean, I've kind of been baking this in all along, and I think 11 is a fair total, which would be higher than what Vegas has them set for. And then, you know, it's health. There's so much about health. It'll be his health, you know, that whether he can, the knee and the hamstring and all those things can stay. But obviously, you were generally really lucky with injuries last year. You missed Campbell for a month. You missed Milton Williams for 5 games. But otherwise, you know, Gonzalez at the start of the season for a few games. But, like, otherwise, you were really, really healthy. And generally in this league, and there's no scientific proof of it, but generally when you have a good injury year, the next year you don't. So can they stay healthy? Because if they can, you're right. The roster is better, and maybe 11 would be too low if they stay healthy.
2: So you had him at 11 before AJ Brown, not even thinking that he would be here?
3: I baked it in that he was coming. So like when I looked at it, I was like, it's the 10 or 11 win team, you know.
0: Well, let's go game by game.
1: I'm just shocked Yardi was positive about something.
2: No, let's do postseason. Is he worth an extra win in the postseason or a win in the postseason?
3: So, Hardy, if he's not, then that's a bad trade, right? Like, that's what he's here for. Again, I keep, you know, they're still at a various, they're still building, but this sort of signals, like, hey, we are putting the chips on the table that our quarterback's salary is going to go bananas in a couple of years when the extension kicks in, you know, which he's eligible for after next year. Like, you're doing the thing that a lot of teams did. Rookie quarterback, go get the big high price. wide receiver and make it work. And
0: oh, they're all in. They're not building anymore. I mean, they're all in. I mean, you're giving up future first round picks. I mean, what else could you do, Mike? I mean, it's, you know,
3: right. Like, you lose in the wild card round. That's now a bad season.
0: Right. Because you've, you know, and then you get into this situation where, you know, how do you recoup that 2028 pick? And that's where we are.

0: going to now be, unless they do some restructuring and whatnot, they're going to be significantly over, maybe the most over I think they've ever been in a three-year period. So history will tell you, with this ownership, that, okay, now you, I need some give back. You can't spend like you just spent, you know, like we need to balance those books again. So it'll be interesting to see how they operate in that regard. And then they also have the Christian Gonzalez thing that looms, and like, you know, that's a, if they go to the mat with him and they get the deal done, you're talking about someone who will be the highest paid cornerback in football. Granted, it'll probably be brief, because that's how these things work. The next guy takes over, but like, that's another $100+ million of guaranteed money that they would have to write a check for.
1: Can you envision a scenario where they don't do it, but just by choice, they're like, no, this Gonzalez thing, it's too much money. We don't need it. We can figure out a way and maybe...
2: We recoup that pick.
1: Yeah, you get that pick back for 2028.
0: I 100% can see that. And I know that's like going to make people crazy, but I think... The money does matter to them. So it would be a real swerve to continue on this spending spree, knowing that the Drake May thing is coming up. And if he's going to not just want to be the highest paid corner in football, but if, as we've kind of speculated here, is he trying to be one of the highest paid defensive players, period? You know, is there this new thing where are we comparing ourselves? Why should we compare ourselves to the edge rushers? You know, why should we compare ourselves to the wide receivers that are getting, you know, Jaxon Smith-Njigba just got $42 million a year. Why shouldn't I get $42 million a year? I covered him in the Super Bowl. So I think that's, if that's what he wants, and I don't know that definitively, but if that's what he wants, then I could totally see them saying, you know what, love you, mean it, really appreciate what you did, but we're going to go get the first round picks and we'll play with a $20 million corner and not a $40 million corner.
2: What about the notion that in Vrabel's defense, I've heard this, but I don't know anything about it. In Vrabel's defense, the elite cover corner is not necessarily something you have to indulge in.
0: In his past, and now mind you, he'd never had a player with Christian's talents, but they were not a heavy man team. That was not a big deal to them. And I think you saw even last year sort of the adjustment that Christian and some of the other guys had to make about some of the, you know, zone, and you're playing match coverage and whatever. We don't need to get into the details of it. But, like, yeah, like, I could see them saying, quite frankly, that point, that, like, we don't play man 65% of the time, and that's what this guy wants to do. We don't do that. And is he going to be fully engaged the whole time? And is that worth, again, the $35, $40 million a year? And I would say they probably would look at that pretty hard. If they can get a good return on it, that might be something they would do.
3: So where's the line for a guy like him, do you think? I mean, at what point do you think the Patriots should pivot and walk away? Because getting a cover corner, and there will be a time where you have to match up man on man, you know, and having a guy like Christian Gonzalez out there is far better than not having him in a key situation. Where do you think that line is? What line won't the Patriots cross?
0: Yeah, don't mistake this for me wanting to get rid of the player. Even for as much as the roster has improved, they still don't have a ton of blue chip players, and he is a blue chip player.
3: Yeah.
0: But you do have to balance the budget, and you do have to look at it and say, or at least they have to. I don't care about their budget, but they have to balance their budget. That's part of their thing. And it's like, can you afford to give Drake May $250 million guaranteed, this guy $110 million guaranteed, Brown's going to make $55, $60 million over the next 2 years in cash. Like, that Milt Williams has big money. Like, Christian Barmore's contract goes up. There's all these different things. Like, do they get to a point where they go, we can't pay three or four guys, you know, X percentage of the salary cap, and is it good business to then turn around and do what, say, the Jets did? And the Jets were just breaking it down, but trade Sauce Gardner for a haul and get two first-round picks. And, you know, now you can throw another dart and try to draft a corner. And in the meantime, you know, you make do with what you have.
2: Yeah, and, I mean, you want to emulate the Jets as much as you can. Because
0: totally,
2: because you want to acquire
0: successful
2: picks,
0: successful program.
2: What you do, Mike, is you acquire picks, you draft players, then you sign them to extensions and trade them for draft picks, and everyone else gets the players.
3: Sure,
2: and you get to always have that little carrot dangling that you control the next year's draft. It's a tremendous modus operandi.
0: Checkers.
2: Listen, you got three picks. You get a Garrett Wilson, Sauce Gardner, and what is it, Jermaine Johnson, and then you turn around and you end up with two picks 2 years later, 3 years later.

0: Insider. It's all cyclical, that, baby.
1: I was covering that draft for the NFL Network, you know, the cheap NFL Network, and they were giddy at Florham Park. They could not believe, and they got Breece Hall to start the second round. We just transformed our football team. And then you're right. A few years later,
0: Quinn
1: is not on the team
0: picks.
1: Anymore.
0: Yeah,
1: Sauce isn't on the team anymore. And now it's look at 2027, baby.
0: The 2027 draft, 3 picks in the first round. It's going to be elite quarterbacks until they suck this year. So it's going to be fantastic. And then Arch Manning is going to go back to school. All right, look, watch they'll win 8 games, and then they'll be
2: in the middle.
0: The 20th. 21st and 27th pick in the draft.
2: Yep.
0: All right. Very good.
1: They'll get the 7th best quarterback in the draft.
0: Yeah. They'll end up with Dante Moore, which they should have gotten this year. All right. Anyway, Mike Giardi, I can always pivot to the Jets. But listen, when you talk about trading play, that's why the A.J. Brown thing, if I'm a Patriots fan, is like, okay, good. Because there is, like, you know, there are teams that are bad teams, like Cleveland. Like, they're always, you know, draft and develop. And I used to always bang that drum, but then you look at it and it's like, even when you hit in these drafts and you hit with guys, a lot of times the scenario is that you just flip them for picks in the future, and you're just in this constant cycle of flipping and turning it over. Sometimes you just got to go in and win now. And look, if you got a quarterback on a rookie contract, it seems like not the worst idea in the world. You know, worry about the future later. All right. Well, Mike Giardi, thank you. I just spiraled. Read him in the Boston Sports Journal. Thanks so much for coming on with us, my friend.
1: Thanks, guys.
3: Thanks, Mike.
0: There you go.
3: Keep being mean to Wallach.
2: Yep. It's what he's good at.
0: But it's seriously, like, worry about the 2028 draft in 2028. Like, don't worry about it now. It's just, I've seen it too many times, is that you win the draft, you win the draft. I mean, all these bad teams are always winning the draft. Cleveland won the draft. The Jets won the draft over and over again. And even if you do draft good players, I'm telling you, you end up, they play with you for 3 years. They play well, you don't win. And then you end up flipping them for picks 2 years in advance. And then that old exercise gets itself going again because you don't have a quarterback. If you have a quarterback, you might as well try to win it right now. Don't worry about that. Now, the problem is if you don't win, you know, then you're in dire straits because you've given up all these assets, but you can't play scared. This is a development in my philosophy of football. It really is. I used to always, you know, poo-poo these short-term moves, but I think things have changed. I think that if you have a quarterback in the NFL, an elite quarterback in the NFL, you push all the chips into the table and gamble as much as you can and push things down the line as much as you can.
3: I like it.
2: And the other part of it is you make a trade and get a player back that's proven in addition to picks. That's what Cleveland did with Myles Garrett. They got a good player that will help immediately in addition to that first, second, and third round pick.
0: We talked about it a little bit, but that's the part of the Myles Garrett trade that I don't understand. I don't understand why you give up a young edge rusher. I understand, obviously, okay, that Myles Garrett is vastly better than Verse, but wouldn't that trade make more sense if you were going in with Verse and Garrett right into the season with two, like, one elite edge rusher and one very good young edge rusher? It's like, how do I handle this?
2: Send then, another pick. I mean,
0: right.
2: Send another first or second.
3: If you're the Rams.
0: If you're the Rams,
2: they don't care about it. Just send another pick. Yeah, send them 4 picks.
0: Kick it all down the road. Just, yes. I mean, you know, you already got your safety blanket at quarterback in the draft. I mean, who cares? Kick it all down the road. And, you know, see what happens. I don't really understand why they...
2: If you're really going to go all in and you have 1 year left of Stafford, keep Verse, send as many picks as you want, and give yourself a much better chance to win.
0: And that's what I'm saying. I'm saying for this year, it's like, I'm not worried about Verse being, you know, under control under a rookie deal and all these things. It's not about that. It's about this season. I don't know why you gave up talent this season. Now, you improved... But like John said, I don't know.
3: You could have been an absolute wagon.
0: I mean, that's like, again, there was rumors the Lions were going to trade for Garrett. And then, you know, you have Hutchinson and Garrett. I mean, that's all in. You're saying, like, look, this isn't going to last for very long. And
3: but
0: we can't afford to do it.
3: It's going to be really fun for a year or two.
0: But like, for 1 year, like, good luck.
3: Yeah,
0: like,
3: you're not going to score on that team.
0: What defense are you running? I don't know. We're just going to have the guys stand around and let those two go after it. All right, we're going to get 2 400-pound guys to sit in between them and just stand there and take up space. All right, we'll be back in just a moment with our award-winning email segment.
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0: All right, if you've been hurt in a car accident at work or in a slip and fall, you got to get Glassman. Jeffrey Glassman Injury Lawyers are the best. 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
0: Everyone agrees that I'm the only one who's not wrong.
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18: You know, I got an idea for a bit. The email bit. We should do the email bit. It's a great idea. Let's do the email bit.
0: Hey, we are Toucher and Hardy. If you'd like to email us, you may find our emails. They're not hard to ascertain, but you can find them at 985thesportshub.com. We'll be making exciting videos after work expressing who we are. Nick will be filming them.
3: Mm.
0: So who knows if those get loose, the B-reel of those. It'll be viral content for weeks. Nonetheless, if you'd like the emails, there's that. If you want to follow us on social media, at Toucher and Hardy and at Hardy985. I am only on Instagram, for I am not at Twitter. I make big mistakes, so I am on Instagram. There's many layers before you can post, and that seems to save me, at Fred Toucher. But who knows? I may have another meltdown. You can follow at Fred Toucher for updates. 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All right. We talked about the French Open and the man who had the incredible, incredible diarrhea that was going on. This guy, Kevin, says, played doubles tennis in high school for a South Shore public school. We would occasionally face the fancy Cape Cod rich kids. Are people that live on the Cape year-round rich?
3: No.
2: Not in my experience, no.
0: I know one girl that was wealthy that was on there all year, but when I would go down there in the winter, it seemed like a very blue-collar situation. I enjoyed going to the Cape in the winter because there was like just a couple bars open, and it was all the locals.
2: Yep.
0: I felt like a real local yokel. You understand?
2: Yeah.
0: We would occasionally face the fancy Cape Cod rich kids who had private lessons since diapers. One match, my partner and I had those moon bats, which is, again, the derogatory term I was being called by the conservative media for my Tim Tebow comments years ago. Down 2-0, and we're on the verge of a huge upset. Then the bubbles hit, full-on turtle head situation. I called a timeout and told my coach. He looked at me and said, "You got a turtle head poking out? Well, push it back in." Famous last words. We lost the next three sets, the match, my underwear, and every ounce of dignity. By the end, I was playing with half a Honey Bot Hill situation in my shorts. Never trust a turtle head that once out. That's from Kevin. If you were in a high school...
10: We got a Honey Bot Hill situation.
0: Right now, it seems like I would just be like quit the team before I'd crap myself during a match. Like I would just walk off the court, especially a spring sport. Because, like, Newton North graduates today. Like, we have a friend of the family who's graduating. I'll be attending the ceremony. I'm a little honored that they want the family to come. So I like that. She's going to Rollins, as a matter of fact.
2: Wow.
0: This young lady.
2: Did she ask you when she was applying to Rollins what it was like?
0: Oh, yeah. I mean, I'm sure my going to Rollins had an impact on her applying for the school. Now, they were able to give her some financial aid and things of that nature. So, I'm liberal arts colleges are not, you know, streaming with kids right now. Like, it's a good time if you would like a private liberal arts education. The getting's good now.
2: Mm-hmm.
0: If you want to get in, it's pretty good situation if you want to go to one of those schools. You went to one, John.
2: Yes.
0: But, like, the tennis team is practicing at, like, Newton South, but they're graduating, like, this week. So it's like, if I, like, these spring sports, like, because of the weather here, you can only play for, like, my Miles baseball season's been over for, like, 3 weeks. Like, you can only play for, like, 5 weeks. Like, it just seems like if I was playing tennis and there had no future in tennis, if I was going to crap my pants, I'd just leave. But I don't know. I can't put myself in the shoes of a 17, 18-year-old kid. Like, now I would just think it would be so easy just to walk off the court and go, all right, like, I'm not crapping myself out here. Like, I'm playing Cape Cod in a, you know, MIAA match that's really
3: doubles.
0: That's like for nothing.
2: Good point.
3: Like, I'm, like, I mean,
2: yeah.
0: Like, I know I want to, like, you know, stick it to the rich kids, but, like, I'm walking off the court. But I don't know what I would have done. By that point, by my senior year, I quit the baseball team. No, I didn't. I'm quite confident I would have just.
3: Did you quit the baseball team or not?
0: I did not. I for a second thought I did, but the baseball coach did hit me, which was a whole situation. I was jazzing it up with some fans in the stands, and he pushed me down. It didn't hurt, but he started like butterfly punching me.
3: Oh.
0: In a non-fun way, but it didn't hurt. It wasn't like an assault. I wouldn't call it an assault, but it was a
3: My kids are amazed when we tell them the stories that were, commonplace when we were in school about when I was in middle school. And if you were late to gym class, you got paddled by the gym teacher. And by late, I mean just like 10 seconds late coming out of the locker room after changing for gym, Mr. Weinert. And it happened to me only once. It only took one time, but it was me. And it was Robert Wolf, and we were both late coming out. He said, "Toes on the line, gentlemen." And he had a paddle with holes drilled in it. So it would, you know, increase the speed mm-hmm. with which he could. And he had to, "Toes on the line, grab the ankles." And he would whap and give you one whap on the back of your ass with this paddle. And it hurt. It was designed so that you would not be late again. And they're like, "No, he didn't hit you." I'm like, yeah, somebody got hit pretty much, you know, once a week, but rarely did the same person get hit twice.
0: Yeah, we didn't get hit, like, with paddles or anything like that. But Hurley, every time he's in here, Michael Hurley, tells the story about Saturday detention.
2: One of the all-time greats.
0: And he doesn't tell the school that he went to, but someone always reaches out and co-signs on this.
2: Every time, immediately.
0: Yes.
2: Yes.
0: That the wrestling coach would do Saturday detention, and at some point, whatever the stakes were, whatever was going on, he would take his shirt off and wrestle kids.
2: And the other kid had to. The kid had to take his shirt off too, didn't he?
0: So I was under that impression too. But I like Hurley's very vague on the because I don't think he ever saw it. But when you guys were out on Memorial Day and he was in it, I was under the impression that he was unaware if the kids took their shirts off.
2: I remember him talking about it the first time, and the shirts were off both times.
0: I do too, but maybe he's been confronted by the gym coach or something, or the wrestling coach. But the thing is that I don't even know if it was the wrestling coach, to be honest with you, but whatever, some teacher. But the funny thing.
3: It'd be weird if it were the history teacher.
0: Well, I mean, you can't just coach in school. You got to be a teacher. So, like, the thing is that that's part of the funny thing to me, though. Is like, because I can see the guy coming in with a tie on.
3: The bus driver.
0: Like, yeah. You know. I can see him coming in with a tie on and going like, "All right." And then, like, you know, taking off the tie and taking off his shirt because it was time to rumble.
3: This is what we do now. Shirts off.
0: Yeah, like, this is a nice shirt. Like, I'm not going to, like, this was it for JCPenney's. I'm not going to let you break a button on it. Like, I'm taking this thing off. And then the guy's, like, super, like, good at wrestling. So he probably won all the time. But it would be funny if, like, just some kid picked him up and threw him. But I take it that never happened. Because if you're going to go up and wrestle the Saturday detention kids, I mean, this is a Judd Nelson situation. I mean, these are guys getting cigarettes for Christmas, you know?
2: Mm-hmm.
0: You wrestle the dork. But then if you get there was a wrestler in there, and look what he was eating. A whole bag of stuff.
3: Well, he backed off awful quick when Bender took that knife out. Wasn't any more grappling going on after that.
0: Yeah. I mean, that was the way it was in Naperville, Illinois in 1984.
3: I played in an ultimate tournament in Naperville. It was a nice town.
0: A lot of ultimate talk off air this morning.
3: Oh, yeah.
2: Oh, yeah.
0: A lot of cross paths.
3: Well, we can bring it more on the air if that's those are your druthers.
0: Well, John is basking in ultimate accomplishments. Hardy's co-signing and just following along from a distance.
3: Hey, JV player of the year, man.
0: Kaboom.
3: Right, maybe you get called up to the varsity squad, even if you don't play a lot in the final.
2: Well, first year he's ever tried it. First year he's ever played.
0: Yeah, your MVP of JV, chances are you're starting next year. You know what I'm saying?
3: Bingo. Bingo.
0: Yeah.
3: What's Wallach's thing?
0: Oh, wait. Hang on one second. Brian, go ahead.
19: Hey, Fred, not sure if this might have been talked about on the day that you were out and Hurley was in, but what makes the story actually 10 times better is that last time Hurley admitted that there was not even a wrestling team at his high school.
0: Yes, I was here. I was here. Listen, this story has got so many layers. It's a real onion. But that's right. There's no wrestling. That's right. He's not a wrestling coach. There's no wrestling at the school.
3: And by the way, how destitute is that school when you can't have a wrestling program? There's not a lot of equipment that's needed.
0: No. In fact, two things about wrestling when I was in high school. One, there was a friend of mine. I transferred into public school as a junior, but I knew kids from sports. And there was a friend of mine dipping in class.
3: Right.
0: And I'm like, what the hell's going on? Like, why, how are you allowed to have chewing tobacco in your mouth? And he's like making weight. Like, the teachers are cool with it.
20: Right.
0: I'm like, first of all, I mean, that dip, you're going to lose 10 pounds just, you know, spitting. I mean, well done, Mark. This all makes sense. And two, indeed, they were letting, if you want to talk about things that were different, I mean, they let the kid dip in class. They were, I mean, he had making a big production of it. And, to my recollection, I saw the wrestling thing once, and it was like a closet with a mat in it. Like, they had given them, like, legitimately,
3: that was their,
0: like,
3: facility.
0: A closet was,
3: yeah,
0: was the facility. Not great athletic facilities at North Farmington High School. I'm sure things have changed.
3: Hardy's into fake fancy watches, and Fred is a sneakerhead. I'm just wondering what Wally is into. This is the what's Wally's thing. Is it scampi focused cookbooks? Philadelphia themed ball caps, giant bird feeders.
0: Oh, watch you panic.
3: So,
0: what if Hardy likes watches and I like sneakers, what do you like, John?
20: Embarrassingly enough, because you've said many, many times how lame this is, sports and watching them has always been my thing.
0: No, but in
20: following
0: terms
20: them,
0: of,
20: well, in terms of
0: accoutrements, of accessories, of style. What
20: no style. I don't have. I
0: Thank
20: wear
0: you.
20: A lot of baseball caps.
0: Thank
20: I wear
0: you.
20: A lot of hoodies.
0: Thank you.
20: I mean, that's as far as wearing watches. I own no watches. I own a wider range of sneakers, but it's not my thing. You know, I don't have a sense of. Well, I don't have style.
3: Things that you look at and are interested. Do you like cars?
20: Not particularly.
3: Damn it.
20: Oh, not John, particularly you, cars. No.
3: You
0: learned your lesson. You did good today.
20: Oh, thank you.
0: All you had to do before was just say, I don't like anything. That's all you had to do. But you panicked. And he was trying to get you to bite on cars.
3: I like cars. I like driving them. I see them driving.
20: I need to get them from one place to the other. That's what I need them
0: they're
20: for.
0: They're like two motorcycles.
20: In somewhat comfort.
0: That's
21: Are you
0: right.
21: a foodie?
20: Do you like?
21: Yes, as a matter of fact.
3: Do you like travel?
20: Yeah, I do. But it's not one of those things I live for. No.
0: He's known to. He knows. Don't let him ever tell you. You never learn, Johnny. Hardy couldn't spin you in his web this time.
20: Lucky
0: well
20: me.
0: Played. Well played, my friend. Now you just have to face your empty existence.
3: I like sports.
20: I do.
0: I mean, you listen.
20: I do. You've gotten this far.
0: You've cultivated a career around it. How many people can say? How many people can say that they, for a living, do you know cover their passion?
3: Do the what? That their one passion.
0: Their one passion.
3: Their one thing.
0: Like you go up to Vermont. I mean, it's can't throw a rock without hitting some guy that's doing his passion.
3: Yeah.
0: You know, some fertilizer sculptor or something. But Johnny did it at a big market. Don't let him tell you twice, Johnny. And I don't even know anything about sneakers. I just find them the easiest way to dress. If you start with the sneaker, then it's almost a granimal situation from there.
3: That's interesting. See, I start with the pants.
0: Mm.
3: What pants am I wearing today? And that will inform the rest of it.
0: And you know how I...
20: How many green things are you now going to buy to match that watch?
3: I already have a lot of green things, which was part of my calculus in getting
20: So
3: the
20: it's
3: green
20: not
3: watch.
20: Just the green watch. It's that, oh, I have all of these clothes that are green. Let me buy a watch that matches that.
0: Well, if you buy a green watch, you're making the statement that I'm matching this. Like, I'm buying watches at this point to match certain outfits. That's why I made the comment to Hardy about the watch. Because if you just have, like, a standard Rolex, for example, like, you can wear that with anything. But if you got a green face on a watch, the idea would be that it was like you're not wearing that with a black suit. So you're making a statement like, I have so much disposable income, I'm spending thousands of dollars on things that I can't wear every day. And so that's kind of the idea behind that. But I heard Eminem say he started with the sneakers. And I went, oh, that seems like an easy way to dress myself now that I'm an adult and have to go out into the world. And that was my strategy. So
3: you and Marshall.
0: Me and Marshall Lockstep. Matters. Very similar upbringing.
3: Yeah.
0: All right. I got my own 8 mile, baby. 13 mile. All right. Johnny Wallgame's got your headlines.
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20: Patriots made their expected trade yesterday, getting top wideout A.J. Brown from Philadelphia for first and fifth round draft picks. He is already in the building this morning to take a physical with his new team. Mike Vrabel will speak to the media at 11:30. That's a press conference we will carry live here on 98.5 The Sports Hub. And A.J. Brown will speak after today's practice during organized team activities. Of course, this wasn't the only huge NFL trade yesterday. Cleveland sent Myles Garrett to the L.A. Rams for Pro Bowl pass rusher Jared Verse and first, second, and third round draft picks. Red Sox had last night off. They open up a three-game series with Baltimore at Fenway Park tonight. And game one of the Stanley Cup Finals is tonight. Carolina will host Las Vegas. 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
15: We know what you're thinking. What could I possibly have missed from the show? It's time for The Stack on Toucher and Hardy.
16: We are Toucher and Hardy. As we finish things up, Hardy, and go about our days, what do you have for us?
13: Jordan has shared a new Instagram story. Jordan said, "Let's take a deeper dive into the hot topic of the day, love. What constitutes love, or what makes someone worthy of loving? Are questions that require a deep analysis and could possibly enable one to understand the romances that they may not understand nor relate to." Oh, I think this might be directed toward people who are questioning her romance and love of Bill Belichick and likewise.
16: Thank you. And thank you for addressing them, because it's about time that you address this situation. And it's obvious that you two met over a philosophical textbook.
13: I will exclaim a few basic concepts.
16: Please exclaim then, darling.
13: Exclaim? There's no objective criteria for what constitutes someone's worthiness of love.
16: Co-signed.
13: We don't need to justify why we love a particular person.
16: Yeah, you don't have to go on social media and put up quasi-intellectual musings.
13: The ways in which we develop our biological preferences are deeply personal, in which we owe no justification nor explanation.
16: Whatever happens in the bedroom is your business.
13: Love does not discriminate against sex, skin color, religion, age, or ability.
16: That's right. So if you have a problem with their relationship, you don't want people with disabilities finding love.
13: Love does not fluctuate along with someone's body weight.
16: Yeah. You sure?
13: Love does not lie within a perfect complexion. Love is not as deep as one's pockets. But no. if those pockets are deep enough to buy several multifamilies in South Boston, then
12: I should just say, be it.
16: So yeah. now I'm going to just comment. So you're saying if this big-breasted 72-year-old didn't have any money, you would have fallen in love with him. Okay. Now it stops. Now, Fred, you can find success attractive.
13: Love is not to be judged. It is never okay to harass or abuse a person based on who they love.
16: Then don't fall in love with someone who harasses and abuses. All right, here is the deal. I have something positive to end the show with. Adam Schefter Instagrammed out. Notable wide receivers in first seasons with Josh McDaniels. It's in the wake of the A.J. Brown situation. 2022 with the Raiders, Devontae Adams, 1,500 yards, 14 TDs. 2009, Brandon Marshall, 1,100 yards, 10 TDs. 2007, Randy Moss, you know the story, close to 1,500 yards, 23 touchdowns. Jesus. 2007, Wells Welker, 1,100 yards, 8 touchdowns. So I'm leaving you with that. A little tidbit to get you excited about Josh McDaniels getting A.J. Brown.
12: Mm-hmm.
16: Very exciting. All right. That'll do it for us. Everyone know that love knows no bounds.
13: And is not to be judged.
16: So it is said on Instagram.
13: Let it be
16: so
13: written.
16: So it is written.
13: Let it be done.
16: Psalm. I don't know. I can't think of anything. Psalm 73, I guess, in honor of Bill's age. All right. That'll do it for us. Everyone have a great day. Bye.
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7: Patriots made their expected trade yesterday, getting top wideout A.J. Brown from Philadelphia for first and fifth round draft picks. He is already in the building this morning to take a physical with his new team. Mike Vrabel will speak to the media at 11:30. That's a press conference we will carry live here on 98.5 The Sports Hub. And A.J. Brown will speak after today's practice during organized team activities. Of course, this wasn't the only huge NFL trade yesterday. Cleveland sent Myles Garrett to the LA Rams for Pro Bowl pass rusher Jared Verse and first, second, and third round draft picks. Red Sox had last night off. They opened up a 3-game series with Baltimore at Fenway Park tonight. Game one of the Stanley Cup Finals is tonight. Carolina will host Las Vegas. 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
2: Mike Vrabel, having coached A.J. Brown for 3 years in Tennessee, a big part of this in leading to the conviction to give up the first-round pick in 2028. That's a significant chip. What I've heard from players, Laura, we've talked about this for months, the possibility. They are excited. Just last night, starting running back Ramondre Stevenson telling reporters, I think this would do a lot for us. So they've been anticipating this trade. And then I want to tell you what I saw at practice. The last time we laid eyes on this team on the field last week, I watched those wide receivers. And last year when you watched them, you saw Stephon Diggs leading them through the wide receiver drills. It was that alpha presence. I didn't see that type of presence with the group last week.
3: Well, it has finally happened. A.J. Brown is a Patriot. Welcome in. Zolak and Bertrand on this Tuesday, June 2nd. It did not take until June 2nd. It was done shortly after 4 p.m. on June 1st. The deal has apparently been done for some time for it to be done so shortly after that 4 p.m. window began for the Philadelphia Eagles to better spread out the money on their salary cap moving forward. A.J. Brown to New England. He will be here moving forward. He's here in New England already in the building getting looked at. I'm sure the Patriots will take a good long look at that knee before all of this becomes finalized. That would be my guess.
4: That's good to have him in. And it's good to have somebody excited like Mike Reese about it. That's my guy, Mike, right there. And we've talked a lot about
3: it. Sure is.
4: We've talked a lot about it on the show.
3: What is the roof?
4: What a bunch of crap last week. Oh, this could go until the middle of July, maybe carry into August. I said, please don't let that happen. Please don't let that happen. And you heard that this was agreed to, I think, months ago. I really do think it was months ago. And all signs pointed toward it. I'm glad it's done. I would have given what they gave up for him. I don't think it's an overpay. This is something that this team has not done around here. People talk about Randy Moss. Randy Moss was traded for a fourth-round pick. I think it was a 4 and a 5. And that was on draft day. Now, he isn't Randy's talent. Randy was a phenom, a different type of cat. But we're not used to this type of thing that happens, where you give up the type of collateral they went to get with a premier player. They did it for Brandon Cooks, but I didn't view Brandon Cooks as a guy that was worth a one. I really didn't. Smaller guy, sort of an outside guy, doesn't go over the middle. This guy sort of is that alpha type guy. I'm glad they got him. I felt that they needed him. I knew that the room was not complete. And wow, they're putting some pieces around their quarterback, Drake May, that they believe in. And this is a good win yesterday for Mike Vrabel. This is Mike Vrabel's guy. Now the chips are starting to fall here. And we're going to be able to sit here and look at it and say, as they built this thing from when they lost that Super Bowl and who they've added on paper, they are a much better team than they were a year ago, without a doubt, unequivocally without a doubt. I'm fired up that this guy's here. About time. About damn time. What?
3: No, you just throw a lot out there. So no, I'm just trying to process everything you said there. I'm going point in my mind. Let's start with this. The compensation, which is a first-round pick for the Patriots to give up along with a fifth-round pick. The first-rounder is in 2028. The fifth-rounder is coming up in next year's draft in 2027. You say it is not an overpay. I would disagree with that. It is an overpay. This is not fair market value. This is not a deal that you look at and say, well, this is a good deal. Or I should say, it probably is fair market value in that there was another team back in March that offered a first-round pick. But is it a good value? And the answer would be no. Not at all. Not at all. And in a vacuum, it would be an overpay for the player. I also think that it's worth it. Those two things can be true. You can say that that is a large sum. That is a big haul.
4: It's a risk
3: to give up, considering it's not all that different from what A.J. Brown was traded for 4 calendar years ago.
4: One and a three.
3: I mean, a 1 and a 3 versus a 1 and 5, that's not...
4: Well, Howie Roseman gets four good years out of him, where it's over 1,000 yards a season, and they move on from a guy that they picked that was sort of a bust.
3: I mean, I thought the Patriots acquiring Brandon Cooks for a first, using him for a year, and then flipping him for a first was a great thing for them. To do it 4 years after you trade for the player, when you trade for a player in April of 22, when he's 25 years old, and you trade him away 4 years later, going into his year 29 season, and you the only thing you gave up was a third and a fifth swap to get him, that's it. So that ends up being the price that the Philadelphia Eagles trade, what they paid for A.J. Brown in the end. The net price was a third and fifth round pick swap.
4: Yep.
3: That's what they paid.
4: And the market has changed, though. Like, he's the guy that was available, and you knew the player. Like, they tried to get Chris Godwin. They offered him a ton of money. He didn't want to come here. What are you going to do? Well, they tried to get Brandon Ayuk. Didn't want to come.
3: I would just tell you, there's no way they're paying this price if they did not have a relationship between their head coach and this player.
4: I agree with that.
3: If this is, you know, if Gerard Mayo is the coach of the team, or name any other coach you want is the coach of this team, they're not giving up this compensation for A.J. Brown. They're not doing that. But again, I have no issue with them giving it up because they have failed so miserably time and time again to develop a wide receiver that, well, this is the price you then have to pay. This is your punishment. This is what you've got to do. You've left yourself with no choice because you can't do the job. You have failed miserably at finding receivers.
4: That's the price you pay.
3: You suck at it. Elliot Wolf sucks at it. So that's what it is. I'm sorry. Like, you can't live in a vacuum. You can't build a team in a vacuum. You've got to understand where your shortcomings have been. And if you're going to fix it, you've got to pay a price. And this is the price they've got to pay.
4: Yep. That's where you're at. And we knew that. We said this a year ago when Mike Vrabel took the job. Like, you're going to have to overpay for free agents. You're going to have to overpay for Spillane. You're going to have to overpay for Carlton Davis. Carlton Davis is making $20 million a year plus. He doesn't even show up in the offseason, but he plays. That's the game you're playing right now because you drafted so poorly.
3: I also think that this deal getting done, as you said, months ago, which I think that's probably true, if that's the case, they got beat on this because the Rams had offered a first-round pick. Because it's not really clear who else was in on A.J. Brown.
4: There was no other rumors other than the Rams.
3: And the Rams were out. The Rams have been out since March.
4: How he could have kept him? He's a productive player.
3: No, he couldn't. No, he couldn't. It was an untenable situation there, and you know it. And you know that this player was not going to go back there and play and be a good teammate and a good player to his quarterback or to his head coach. And some of that I'll excuse away. I think his head coach in Philadelphia is a bozo. And so I think that definitely contributes to a culture where players do get disengaged, even if they are getting targets and being fed the ball. Mm-hmm. I think the quarterback there is a pain in the ass too. So I don't think they've got the coach and quarterback culture thing figured out there. So it's hard for me to put it all in the wideout.
4: Right.
3: This is about his talent. That's what it's about for me. They got a talented player who probably doesn't have four good years left. He's probably got two good years left. But the Patriots need him. They need him. And they're going for it by making a trade like this. And they're taking a big swing. And they're taking on what I would call a massive amount of risk in this player. This is not a slam dunk. This is not a sure bet. It's a huge, huge risk. But I appreciate the hell out of them for taking the big risk.
1: What makes it risky for you? Just the knee?
3: The knee, the age, and the money. I mean, that's a lot of, you're given a lot to make this happen for a guy who also, you don't know is going to be, I know that we all assume like, oh, it's Mike Vrabel and he's played for the guy, right? He's played for Mike Vrabel and Mike Vrabel loves him and he loves Mike Vrabel and he's coming to a team that he's rooted for his whole life and he loves the Pats and, oh, he's going to be the best version of himself. Well, I mean, I don't know that that's going to be the case. I would like to think that that's going to be the case, but this is not the most stable of players, okay? It just isn't. So,
1: well, welcome to the life of wide receivers, though.
3: Right? Bingo.
4: Yep.
3: And well, that I'm just laying it out. I'm telling you why. You say why is it risky?
4: We said this a year ago.
3: Here's why it's risky: the age, the knee, the attitude. All of it makes it really risky. But I really appreciate that the Patriots say, "Well, we're not just going to go into the year without him, though. We'd rather give up a first rounder and pay a huge price and pay a huge contract." Because, well, you can't hit the shot you don't take. And so to me, I love that. And I love that they have that attitude about them, because it's something that I feel under the Bill Belichick reign here, oftentimes they would stop themselves short because it wasn't a good deal or because it was too much money. And you look back and say, man, they had six titles and they were pretty cautious with personnel moves. And it always had to be on their terms. And it always had to be on what they were willing to give up. They never really wanted to truly extend themselves and make themselves uncomfortable and take on a level of risk that they would find too dangerous. Well, I'll tell you what, the Pats are now living dangerously, and that's not a bad thing.
4: No.
3: That's a good thing.
4: This tells you that they aren't staying the course. And we were sort of reminded of this as, this is a fairy book type story going to the Super Bowl. And they really shouldn't be here, that they're really still in a rebuild. And they're going to just have to continue to add. You got to give credit up top, because this trade doesn't happen unless that gets cleared or was given the blessing from upstart talking about ownership. So whatever happened in that meeting with Mike Vrabel and the ownership group, after the season, what did we do that failed? How do we get back to winning this damn thing? We need to win this game. And Mike said, we need talent on offense. Or we need perimeter player. We're not explosive enough. We don't have enough guys with speed. They went out and paid Dobbs. You know, then you go out and you pay this guy and trade for this guy and get big collateral up for it. Like you said, it is a risky move. But it's ballsy, because they feel that their window is now, that they can win now. Schedule's tougher. You know, the pressure's on now. The off-the-field situation. Like, now you're heading to getting the guys that you need. Now you got to go out, you got to play, and you got to win. You got to win. He's got to be productive.
3: So you say it's a win for Mike Vrabel.
4: Yes.
3: I'd like to know more on why it is a win for Mike Vrabel. We can get into that coming up next as we talk about A.J. Brown to the Patriots. All day. All day we'll be touching on this topic, so don't go anywhere.
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4: 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Achy elbow, shoulder, back, knees, you name it, even your ankles. 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

0: AJ Brown to the Patriots. It was not all that shocking when it went down because we've been talking about it for months, if not years. The possibility of AJ Brown to the Patriots, the possibility of big name receivers to the Patriots. This long journey has finally come to a conclusion. He is coming to the Pats. So you say it's a win for Mike Vrabel.
1: Yeah,
0: why?
1: I just think it's a win for him. Just based on, you know, the way the year ended, what he brought back to this football team, and then what he went through this offseason, which everybody, I think, knows what it is. And there was talk of, ooh, this could knock him down a peg. This could take not potentially some of the responsibility away from him or the power away from him. But, boy, what if he doesn't coach? What if he's not there in week one? Should the team act against him? No, they backed him, and they said, you want this guy? They cleared him. You go get him. This is a Mike Vrabel move. The drafting of the lineman in the first round didn't feel like, oh, okay, that's a Mike Vrabel type pick there. Maybe that was more of, you know, the whole room that scouted, you know, the collegiate draft at that time, and that the value of tackle right there, we're going to do that. Like, I remember Mike talking since the beginning of the combine, like, we need edge guys. We need a big-time edge guy. We need pass

0: rushers. I thought they would have went pass rusher in the first round. I did. I thought they would have went defense. I was kind of shocked they took another tackle there. But then, you know, you get this type of move. This has got Vrabel's name written all over it. This means this is his football team. We knew it was his football team. I think this reassures everybody that Mike's there. Mike's in control. It's about football now. And this is where we're going to start watching him and see how much he puts into the season. You know, and just his ability to get there each and every day, as he has been, the energy. You saw him softball game the other day, smiling, hanging out with the guys. He's got to get back to being himself. You know, in his first couple press conferences after what happened, you know, and I don't blame him. You know, he looks like he was a little down there, a little sheepish. But that last press conference went back and forth with Girardi a little bit. Like, that's the old Vrabel right there. And that just felt like he's in much more command. And, hey, man, this is a big move. It really is. This is big for this team. They don't do this usually. Like, you talk about making moves like with Brandon Cooks. Like, and when a team drafted poorly and you got to the end, you sort of get a little desperate. You gave Antonio Brown $11 million for one game. Like, you went out and got that guy because you knew you needed something like that. You traded a second-round pick for Mohamed Sanu because you couldn't draft. So this is what you do. Like, when you can't draft and develop guys, I give them credit for going out and get a good talent like that because you gave up collateral to go do it.
1: Yeah.
0: I'm not used to it. That's all.
1: It's a win, I think, internally in that Mike Vrabel's got the power.
0: He's got stroke.
1: To do this. And
0: clearance. I mean, it's clearance. You've got to, like, communicate with ownership. Like, hey, we need to do this.
1: Oh, ownership definitely signed off on this. Taking getting a receiver that makes this kind of money.
0: Yes.
1: They're bringing him in. Yeah, no. There's
0: tell me what kind of check I'm writing again.
1: There's no doubt about it.
0: What kind of
1: but
0: money?
1: But you're right. I mean, it does show that he's got the power to convince ownership to do this and convince the people that he works with to do this move. Because when Elliot Wolf was, you know, sort of left to his own devices on trying to trade for a wide receiver, he wasn't offering a first for Brandon Ayuk. He had offered a second. And yes, was offering the lucrative big time contract extension.
0: Yeah, and Kendrick Bourne too. Yeah.
1: He wasn't offering up a first round pick. Wasn't doing that. I mean, Kendrick Bourne, minimal trade value. I think he, you know, wouldn't even factor that in. It's about
0: right now, would you rather have Kendrick Bourne or would you rather have the fifth round pick? I'd rather have Kendrick Bourne. Like, if you're making a trade, that's what I'm just saying in general. Because you have no clue who the hell's going to be there in the fifth round of substantial talent that you could count on. You could at least count on Kendrick Bourne to go out there and function in an NFL game. I'm just saying as a fourth or fifth receiver. I'm not saying as your one or two.
1: All right, well, I mean, it's just saying. He was not offering a first-round pick for Brandon Ayuk in that deal, so I don't think he would be excited to give up. I don't think he's excited to give up a first for A.J. Brown as a general manager. I don't think most GMs would feel that way, feel like they're getting great value on giving up a first-rounder for a 29-year-old receiver who also still makes big money. No, this is a Vrabel move. There's no doubt about it, but to declare it a win, it might be a win in terms of he's still got the power to do things like this.
0: Yeah.
1: But if A.J. Brown doesn't work out, it's going to blow up in his face. All the blame will come his way, too.
0: Byard, too. Hey, he brought in Byard. You know, you bring in the edge guy Jones from Baltimore. You're paying him, what, $36 million bucks. Like, they invested in three big free agents here in the offseason. And they're his guys. Those are guys he knows. So you're saying, hey, I'm going back to bat here for my guys. But you guys come here, help me win. And we'll see what happens. But, yeah, you are right. If they don't work out, then it does fall on him. That's the fact.
2: But what's the alternative? You roll into year three with Drake May without a number one receiver for your quarterback that was an MVP candidate last year, coming off of a Super Bowl, and you're going to roll out what offense if you don't bring this guy in? Like, I know we're talking about
0: Dobbs is a one.
2: Hey, you know what? Look at the job Howie Roseman did with the first round. I really don't care how the Eagles made out in this. I just look at it from a Patriots perspective and what you're now bringing to an offense, which is you now have a legitimate number one receiver for the first time since how long? If you're not counting Rob Gronkowski, we're talking about Randy Moss. You finally landed that guy. And so what?
1: I don't disagree, but are we even talking about that? I thought we were talking about whether or not it was a win for Vrabel. I mean, I'm just not ready to declare it a win for Vrabel. It's not like he won the trade.
2: I don't know how you can say that or what. So he still has a first round pick in 2028 and no first round and no number one wide receiver. How would that be a win for Vrabel?
1: I'm saying, how is it a win for Vrabel today on day one? The only way it's a win for me is that he has power within the organization.
0: That's it. Period.
1: I mean, the move hasn't worked out yet.
0: There's people that question. Yeah, what
1: you make it sound like I'm against the move. I love the move and think they should have given up the pick. I'm in favor of it. We all agree on that point. That's not the point I'm talking about. Zoe said, this is a big win for Vrabel.
0: Personally,
1: I got to be honest with you. I think any head coach in the league that would give up has the power to offer a first-round pick for a player who a lot of teams are not giving up a first-round pick for, that's kind of easy. I don't think that's all that hard to accomplish. So I think the only thing it proves about him is that he's still got power within the organization to tell people, we're doing this. We're giving up a first-round pick, and we're getting a receiver who makes a lot of money. That's it. That's the only win I'm willing to give him right now.
0: Yeah, but there's people that question. There's talking heads across the country, you know, whether locally or around the country, talking about the game, and he could potentially not lose power, but lose a little bit of a grip on the team because of what went on in the offseason.
1: Well, he skipped day three of the draft, so that's a reasonable thing to bring up.
0: Right, but this is good for him. Like he's got the clout to do it. Sort of rewarded for changing the dynamic.
1: I would just tell you though that if this doesn't go well, he is going to pay a price for that. He will. He will pay a price for that internally. If this doesn't work out, and this is just to say he's got a lot riding on it. I'm not saying it's not working out because I am fully in favor of this thing. We've been talking about it for months. You know exactly how I feel about it and feel about the pick and all of it. But if it doesn't go well, there are going to be people there that say, well, we're not letting you decide these things anymore. That's just how things go.
2: So, your concerns are...
1: You know what they're going to say? They're going to say, Mike, this was your guy, and you fell in love with another one of your guys, and instead of us looking across the entire landscape of the league, and as I told you guys a couple of weeks ago, if you're looking to give up one first-round pick, you better make all the possible phone calls and maybe explore bigger deals in which you give up two for someone who's better and younger and more in their prime. You should explore that. Fully investigate the landscape. Do I think that happened? No. So what I think happens here is Mike Vrabel locks in on his guy, A.J. Brown, who he loves. They get the guy, and if it doesn't work out, there's going to be five people in that building. I'm just throwing a number out there that say, well, next time we're not listening to him. You know what? He's not technically in charge of the roster. We'll handle it from here on out. We'll be the ones doing the trades, and we're not just going to get Mike Vrabel guys.
0: And this way rolls in coaching too. Like we covered the greatest coach of all time, who was here for over 20 years, who sort of lost that stroke at the end, and paid for it. Lost his job because he couldn't draft, couldn't pick the right guys, picked the wrong offensive coordinator, killed the quarterback, drafted a quarterback in the first round, and just wouldn't talk like. That's the price you pay when it
1: out of out of last year's first agent free agent class, that is, who was the biggest Vrabel guy in the group?
2: I mean, they all were, right?
1: Harold Landry.
0: Landry and Spillane.
1: Okay. Well, Landry had played for him, and that was his guy.
0: Yes.
1: Did that one work out?
2: Pre-knee injury, yes. Pre-Saints game, when his knee got dinged?
1: We don't factor in knee injuries?
0: Yes,
1: if A.J. Brown's knee blows up, we're not factoring that in?
2: That's a completely different thing than than playing through a knee injury that occurs. You're talking about a reoccurring knee issue, a pre-existing knee condition versus Harold Landry getting injured in a game.
1: But those Harold Landry two different things. Is also, was 28 going on 29, was he not?
0: Yes.
1: All right, so these are the risks that you have in some of those players. That's all I'm saying.
0: Fair.
2: I just think when you talk about the risks that he's assuming, I don't disagree that if he's on the sideline reading a book, disengaged, and talking about Drake May post-game in a way that you look at and go, what are we doing here, versus a knee issue, I think those are two different things that you're going to look at when we talk about second-guessing the move. If it blows up and it looks like Mike Vrabel has no control over this wide receiver, people are going to second-guess that, yes. If the knee issue crops up halfway through this season... I don't know if you're going to get the same. I don't know if you're going to get the same second guess.
0: Get ready for veteran rest days. You know, like Morgan Moses just doesn't play in the preseason. Like he rewards the veterans that apply themselves and are a certain age that need that type of rest for a grueling 17, 18 game season. Like he will have days off at the end of the year. Brady did at the end. That's what they do. The Thursday day off. Landry was getting them. Trying to get him right. You know, throw Hunter Henry a bone here or there. And I think that's where Mike sort of understands that good dynamic between coach and player and how's your body feel at that time. Because he played at such a high level and won, but knew how his body felt at the end of the year.
1: I would just add that Harold Landry's right knee is the surgically repaired one that he had repaired in 2022.
2: Yeah, but it's not like he was just walking across the field and it went out. He got hit in the knee.
1: I'm just saying.
2: That's two different things.
1: That's all I'm saying.
2: If you have an injury, if A.J. Brown's going over the middle and gets taken out by T.J. Ward like Gronk did, you don't go, I told you that knee was going to go. No, he got smoked in the knee during a game. Those are two different things.
0: That's funny. We were out Denver, and that's when Russini had to report before the end of the fourth quarter that it was not taken out, that it was actually just a bruise.
1: Oh, that's interesting. How did she get that report?
0: Free ball wasn't here.
1: Anyway.
2: Don't you think it's a win for Vrabel that, this player wanted to play for Mike Vrabel?
1: Well, that's different. That's different. I think that is, I think that's, to me, like a win for the organization.
0: Helps the locker room, yep, and the organization.
1: Because people, if they were
0: a destination.
1: Like, he wants to play for Vrabel simply because it's Vrabel. If Vrabel was coaching a team that had 6 or 7 wins last year, he's eager to go play for Vrabel again?
0: Nice, he's a quarterback.
1: No, he's eager to go play with a quarterback in a team that's good.
2: Right, but that's also because of Mike Vrabel.
1: Oh,
2: right?
1: I agree. Yeah. No, so Mike Vrabel hasn't been given enough credit for how good the Patriots were last year?
2: No, but I'm saying you can't just wipe that away, too.
1: I'm not, but it's not just because he's Mike Vrabel.
2: No, Drake May's an awesome quarterback.
1: It's because he's done a good job, and Josh McDaniels has developed Drake May in this offense to what it's become. If the offense was garbage, or if we're Ryan Tannehill playing quarterback here, he doesn't give a damn about playing for the Patriots. So it's all of those things.
0: True.
1: It's all of those things.
0: But, Cone, you got a little piss and vinegar in you today. You got 3.5 hours of that left?
2: Yes.
0: Holy cow. Shot out of a cannon.
1: Phil Perry talking about the A.J. Brown trade. He is calling it an overpay for A.J. Brown. The cost of acquiring A.J. Brown. It's really the only thing that's to debate about it, because I think everybody wants the talent. Everybody should want the talent. Who would tell you he's not talented? He's super talented. That's why I would want him here. We can get to that coming up next. Stick around.
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2: All right, Patriots head coach Mike Vrabel set to meet with the media today at 11:30. We'll carry that live here on Zolak and Bertrand. A.J. Brown in the building for the Pats. He'll speak later this afternoon. Elsewhere in the NFL, Colts quarterback Daniel Jones was cleared Monday to participate in 7-on-7 drills as he continues to come back from a torn right Achilles tendon. Red Sox welcome the Orioles into Fenway tonight. Connelly early gets the start for the Sox. First pitch tonight set for 6:45, and game one of the Stanley Cup Final is tonight between Vegas and Carolina. Puck drop set for 8 o'clock. 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
22: I just think it's an overpay. I think it's too much. And I've said that for months. Since we've started years, talking about this, probably years. No, you know what? It's not been years, because I can tell you when my opinion in terms of what the going rate for A.J. Brown should be changed. And it was when we heard from our friend Albert Breer, this again was months ago, that he had a degenerative knee condition. I was a huge fan of A.J. Brown. Again, for all the reasons I just mentioned, the fit, the position, the style, the play of the quarterback. You're talking about a 29-year-old receiver who has a bad knee.
23: Okay.
22: And that, to me, when you're talking about giving up first-round picks, I'm not saying it's unreasonable, especially given what we've seen other receivers go for. It's too much for me, given where the Patriots, I think, are in their overall championship aspirational arc.
1: Oh, massive shock that a draft guy thinks the first-round pick is too much. You know, Phil's working on his mock for 2028 right now, so of course he believes it's too much because of their arc.
0: Championship
1: because
0: arc.
1: Of where they're going. So that's a strong believer in the you need to build through the draft. You need to build with the first round picks. You've got to go through with cost-controlled, talented players, and on and on and on. How cost-controlled is Christian Gonzalez right now? I'd like to ask those draft people. How cost-controlled is he? Because the last time I checked, he's going into year three, and he's not showing up for practice right now because he needs a new contract because they they hit on the first rounder. So are the first round picks really super cost controlled or not? Or is it for a couple of years before you have to break the bank for the good
0: not
1: ones?
0: Not the uber talented ones. Okay. The ones you really hit on.
1: Okay.
0: You know, a quarter piece of your organization, corner, quarterback, receiver, pass rusher. Those guys are special. And you have to pay them. Championship arc. I traveled and called games for two of the worst back-to-back four-win seasons that we've ever had around here. Those years were bad.
1: Well, I would say those years are far less relevant than the one they just had, because on the arc, they just sped the process up in a massive way. They were just in the Super Bowl.
0: They're telling you, we're here and we belong here.
1: They went from...
0: So that wasn't fake. They don't look at that as like that was a fake fantasy-type run. Everything broke their way, no question. But they're saying, wow, we got a taste of it. Let's get better. Let's get better.
1: Well, you don't go to the Super Bowl and then say, you know what, it's just okay to be a playoff team this year. I mean, that's the floor.
0: Right, remember where we are. Remember
1: but that's not okay. If they get back to the playoffs and lose in their first game that they played, that's not okay.
0: No, it's not.
1: So I think that they've accelerated that arc, and they've got to respond accordingly. And I think a move like this tells you that they have responded accordingly.
0: You've raised the bar, yes. Yep, your expectations have changed now. You're a contender now. Moves like this make you a contender. You got to get Gonzalez done, though. Can't let that thing fester.
1: Pat and Franklin. Hey, Pat.
0: Pat.
2: Zo.
0: What's up?
2: Here's another thing that happened to me at 5 a.m. This Asia song, Heat of the Moment, came up. I can't turn it off. Can you turn off Heat of the Moment from Asia?
0: Yeah. I like Only Time Will Tell by them. I think that's my favorite Asia song.
2: Right.
0: Heat of the Moment's pretty good. It's a banger.
2: Back to the sports.
0: Yeah. Well, Beto had a good banger yesterday. Phil Collins. Yeah. But let's go ahead.
2: It's better than Asia. I mean, come on. Next.
1: Please.
2: Come on. DJ Moore or AJ Brown? Who do you want?
1: AJ Brown.
2: You guys are wrong.
1: Great. I can't wait until the Patriots beat the Bills twice now with AJ Brown. They beat you right over your head this year with AJ Brown. I can't wait for that. DJ, you want to talk about problems. DJ Moore, he produces. He puts up numbers.
0: I think they panicked.
1: But like that.
3: He walked off the field at one point.
1: That's the one that also could blow up in your face. The same way A.J. Brown could. But
0: I feel they panicked there. But I think they had to get ahead of it. You know, their year ended badly. They should have beat freaking Denver out there. And it didn't happen. So it was one of the first moves they made. They went early on Moore. What did he give up? Second round pick?
1: Second round pick. He's a better value. I'm not going to commit you on
0: different
1: that.
0: Different receiver, too, though. Completely different receiver. I always talk about the huddle. Like, okay, look at the huddle when you line up. And that was a frustrating part of the last couple of years. You know, and this is like we're talking post-Gronkowski, post-Amendola, Edelman in the huddle type. You know, Martellus Bennett, Brady, James White. Now you got a little bit of an offensive huddle. Drake takes the knee and gets in there to call a play. You got A.J. Brown in there. You got Hunter Henry in there.
3: Dobbs.
0: You got Dobbs in there. Probably have Mac Hollins in there. What are we going to do with Booty? Is he on the way out? Or is Pop on the way out? And you get Henderson in there. Like, that's your third down package. And you got some new linemen. You got better on offense. I think you got better on defense. But now, you're creating things. And this is where Josh is going to get really good with this. Defensive coordinators now need to find out, where's number 11? Now you're setting coverage. This is what you used to do with Gronk. We'll flex him out, run the guy over there. Okay, now we know what coverage they're in. Like, you didn't have that type of guy. And Diggs was kind of it, but, well, we could cover Diggs man-to-man. He's really tough against zone. Like, Diggs is great against zone. But not a great man beater. He won a couple times versus man when he had to, like fourth down in Baltimore. Made the catch, tough catch. But now you got guys getting huddle with when they show that camera, you know, the high-rising cable cam, when it gets right down there and right inside that offensive huddle. I'm like, oh, okay, we got an offensive huddle now. That's exciting. It's exciting for me, former quarterback. Like, I'm one guys I want to throw to. That's why I asked the question. Like, if you keep forcing the Kyle Williams thing with, you know, versus Booty, like which one stays and which one goes, I know that they're gonna give Kyle the nod because he's a pick they made. Booty's kind of like, he looks like...
1: Yeah, another really excellent pick they made at receiver.
0: You know, and that's what hurts you. See, that's what hurts you, though. Like, because
1: that's why they're Drake in this
0: May,
1: spot.
0: If I'm Drake May and it's third and seven, I always ask this: who do you want in the huddle, Booty or Kyle Williams? It's Booty. Third and six, it's Booty. Third and 12, Booty. Because you know why? Because he's going to catch it. He's going to compete for the ball. He's going to line up in the right spot. He's going to run the right route.
1: Third round pick on Kyle Williams a year after they drafted Polk with the 37th overall pick and Baker with the 110th overall pick.
0: How's Baker doing?
1: Do you want to know why they're out there forcing themselves to drop first round picks on A.J. Brown? That's why. That's why. Three receivers in the last two drafts over the last couple of years, and none of them have produced for the team in a meaningful way. And two of them aren't even here anymore. Two of them were gone after one season. That's why they're in this spot of having to do this. If you just hit on a receiver, you may not have to do this. But they're incapable. Can't do it. And until they fix that problem, they're going to have to keep doing things like this. You mentioned Sanu earlier. Second round pick for Sanu.
0: Let's put him on punt return. He's never returned a punt.
1: But why were they in that spot? Because they couldn't draft and develop a receiver.
0: Yep. Did you draft a N'Keal Harry and you fell?
1: Yep.
0: Quarterback knew it after 30 minutes. Well, this ain't going to be good.
1: DJ Moore. I mean, couldn't have been more heroic for that Bears team at the end of the regular season and in the playoffs. And they were ready to dump him for a second round pick. Did that tell you something's up there?
4: Mm-hmm.
1: Did that tell you that's a guy you don't exactly want to have around?
0: With an offensive minded head coach.
1: Right?
0: Yeah.
1: Like, oh, we do not want this guy here.
0: Yeah.
1: Let's get back to it on A.J. Brown. 617-779-0985. CBS Sports has the Patriots losing the A.J. Brown deal. Some of the reviews are in on the deal. And again, I think when you say they've lost the deal already because of what they gave up, I mean, it's fair to talk about the risk and how risky it is. But this team's not living in a vacuum. They're not grading it out in a vacuum. They have a real need, and they went out and they addressed the need. We could talk more about it. Mike Vrabel will speak live at 11:30 today, and when he does, we'll carry it live. Go nowhere.
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0: All right, guys and gals, how about everybody out there? If you've been hurt, you got to call Ketch's Law. Ketch's Law is New England's hometown law firm, the official injury law firm of the New England Patriots. They fight for the people of New England. They've been doing it for over 40 years. They got your back. You know why? Because they're members of your community. Could be your neighbors. Could see them down at church. Maybe down at the gas station. 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
12: For Philadelphia, I give it an A because you were able to wait and give yourself all the financial flexibility that you possibly could in this trade. Really didn't lose any value. Sure, you'd love to get multiple first-round picks and all that stuff for any sort of player, but you were still able to get a first-round pick and you could wait until June 1 for a team like the New England Patriots. I think that is a win for Howie Roseman. That deserves an A, especially at this stage of the offseason. For New England, I give him a B-plus here because, again, I do think that this is a necessary step for the development of Drake May. They are ultra-familiar with this player because of that relationship with Mike Vrabel. I think that he fits perfectly into this offense as a true number one. It will help the Patriots as they look to defend their AFC East title to get back in the AFC Championship and potentially the Super Bowl in albeit a tougher schedule. I just kind of wonder, who were they negotiating against? What made them feel like they had to go first round or bust at this point for A.J. Brown? Could they have gotten it done with A2, and what would have that looked like?

0: A lot of people say the Patriots have overpaid for A.J. Brown. But I think the thing that is not really being debated is whether or not A.J. Brown will make the Patriots offense better. Because it does. It does make them better. 617-779-0985.
1: I say something real quick, too. You're entering interesting territory where kind of you've never been before. Because you had the greatest quarterback ever that was paid probably beneath what he should have been. And he covered up a lot of your problems on the perimeter. He didn't have the $35, $33 million receiver. Next year, you're going to have to make that decision of what type of money are you going to pay this quarterback. And it's going to break records. And then it's going to be, how do you keep the people around him? Look at Cincinnati, what they pay Burrow. Look at the two receivers that they have. Look what they pay them. Look what Dallas does. When you have elite guys like that, you kind of got to saddle up and suck it up and pay them. That's the new league. That's what it is. You were the anti of that for so many years. This is new territory for them. It is. So people can sit here and complain and bitch and say it's an overpayment and you're paying it too much, but it's kind of how this league works now. San Francisco, paying that quarterback, paying that tight end. Look at Buffalo. Buffalo's got some issues right now because they had to go out and sort of throw to it, DJ Moore, and see if he could stick there because they need to get that guy help. You're only as good as the people around you. Look at Diggs. Look what Diggs did for you a year ago. That type of player. We're just so excited to get Stephon Diggs on the back end of his career because we didn't have that. We didn't even have anything near that. That's why this is exciting. It is. Howie flipped him for a 1-3. I mean, a 1-5, and he got him for a 1-3. That's crazy. That's good value for them. And 4 great years for him with 2 Super Bowls. 1-1, but he went to 2, right? 2 or 3? How many Super Bowls did he go to?
2: He went to 2, right?
1: 2. One. Yeah. No, Arizona. Yeah, and then they beat the hell out of him last year. Yeah. Last time they faced the Chiefs. Yeah.
0: Michael is in Natick today. Hey, Michael.
1: Hey, Mike.
3: Hey, fellas. So I wouldn't call this a win by any means. I think it's a necessity. Going back to 2019, sins of the father, Belichick taking Nikhil Harry in the same draft as A.J. Brown, Debo Samuel, D.K. Metcalf. Eventually, you're just going to have to overpay and make this type of move because you just have shown the incapability to draft any receivers in the previous years.
1: It's crazy. You had those guys in for 30s. I remember when Debo was here, they thought, oh, I'm not leaving. I'm coming back here. They're going to draft me. No, they took Harry.
0: Yeah, I think that's interesting that he brings up issues from the time with Bill Belichick. Because in theory, had Nikhil Harry been a good player taking at that spot.
1: Just even decent.
0: Good player may still be here. You ever think of that?
2: Yeah. So, something tells me if he was a stud wide receiver, some combination of Mac Jones or Bailey Zappi would have gotten under his skin and he would have forced his way out of here at this point.
1: Yeah.
2: I don't know. If he was actually a good player, he probably would have bailed. Cam Newton throwing darts at his ankles.
0: It's an excellent point to bring up that Nikhil Harry was drafted 32nd overall. The next receiver taken was at 36 overall was Debo. At 51 overall was A.J. Brown. At 56 overall was Mecole Hardman. DK Metcalf was taken 64th overall. Terry McLaurin was taken 76th overall. Those were all in that draft. And so they're in this spot because they could have had one of these guys. They could have drafted A.J. Brown if they wanted him, but nope. Bill Belichick wanted Nikhil Harry at 32nd overall.
1: Right?
0: And how stupid was that?
1: Herm Edwards, yep.
0: So his stupid drafting from 7 years ago is still a problem.
1: How about the fact that Tyquan Thornton lasted longer here than Nikhil Harry did? And I'll never forget that route he ran here in a home game right in front of the Patriots bench. It was about a 13 or 14-yard comeback, and he barely came out of his break. And the ball sailed over his head and almost hit somebody on the sideline, killed a doctor almost. And I don't think he saw the field ever again after that here.
0: I like the way you put that, though. This isn't a win. It's a necessity.
1: He's right.
0: Yeah, don't get too excited about the win that it is on the deal. You didn't win the trade. You didn't pay a good price. You didn't get a good value or anything.
1: They're doing it. To your point, they're doing it.
0: I agree. I mean, I think it's aggressive. I think it's risky, but I think it's all worth doing.
1: Because they've had necessities before, and they've never pulled the trigger. Now we do what we do. This is different. We're not used to this.
0: They've been forced into this position because of their own issues. That's what it is. Steve's in Miami. Like Kayshawn Booty. Hi, Steve.
4: Yes. Hi, how are you guys doing today?
1: Good.
4: Question. Would you be looking... I mean, apparently Booty's going to be the odd man out, it seems.
1: I don't know that.
4: I'm thinking, well, I mean... Now you're overstaffed with wide receivers. You have basically six or seven that are going to be vying, and I'm not talking about the two that were on development contract right. last year. But I, you know, everybody's clamoring that okay, Booty's going to be traded. I want to get your opinion. I would sort of wait until training camp because injuries happen not just to the Patriots but other teams. And A, if there's an injury to a Patriot receiver, all of a sudden Booty becomes important. B, if there's an injury to another receiver from another team, maybe you can get a little bit more. I want to get your opinion on that.
0: Okay, why don't we pick that up on the other side and take a look at the Patriots depth chart at receiver. Mike Trabel sure. is going to speak at 11:30. We'll carry that live. We'll talk about how the wide receiver room looks now right after this.
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2: All right, as you just heard, Patriots head coach Mike Vrabel set to meet with the media today at 11:30. We'll carry that live here on Zolak and Bertrand. A.J. Brown in the building today for New England. He'll speak later this afternoon. Elsewhere in the NFL, Colts quarterback Daniel Jones cleared Monday to participate in 7-on-7 drills, so he continued to come back from a torn right Achilles tendon. Red Sox back at it tonight, welcoming the Orioles into Fenway. Connelly early gets the start for the Sox. First pitch set for 6:45 in game one of the Stanley Cup final tonight between Vegas and Carolina. 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I'm Tim McConnell, Boston Soap for Sports 98.5. 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
0: Game plan was great.
5: The players.
7: I would want him to be a runner like Mahomes.
5: The players.
0: That is a massive, massive mistake.
5: And each other.
0: The more I think about it, the more I'm fine.
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8: We talked about, like, really being the theme of this offseason. Was the Patriots improving their run game? Now, A.J. Brown, you know, was obviously in the Eagles' offense. They were run first. The Patriots aren't going to run that much, but they are going to use the run game to set up easier opportunities for him, not just off of play action, but in sets where he's the only wide receiver and you've got two tight ends, two running backs, or some kind of jumbo look. Well, we're going to go no huddle, and we're going to spread everybody out. And again, AJ3 is either the number two running up the seam or is running a short route as the number three. And then you're talking about really tough mismatches against potentially linebackers and guys who are completely overmatched. So I think that even without a breakout season from Kyle Williams and just the Matt Collins you got last year, this probably now is a top five passing game, largely because of who the, I mean, they already were a top five passing game, but wide receiver core, I think that pretty easily this is a top five unit at this point.
0: Taylor Kyle's talking about the Patriots passing game. Let's take a look at the receiver room now as it stands for the Patriots after acquiring A.J. Brown. He's in for his physical today, assuming he passes, assuming they don't see anything dramatically different from what they already know about his knee.
1: You'll put a linebacker on him?
0: They are going to be completing that deal today. Here are the guys that are in the room, including A.J. Brown. Brown, Dobbs, Booty, Kyle Williams, DeMario Douglas, Mac Hollins, Efton Chisholm III, and then other names that we're not going to get into because, well, they have no shot of making the team. So they have seven guys in the room right now. You're not carrying seven receivers.
1: No. Rank them in order of one through seven. as it stated, it's got to be A.J. Brown 1.
0: Yes.
1: Dobbs would be 2.
0: Yes.
1: Mac Hollins would be 3.
0: I would agree with that. And after that...
1: Then I'd go... Like, if you're just asking me, just based on what I've seen the last year or two, I'd go Booty after that.
0: So the bottom three would be Douglas,
1: Pop,
0: Williams...
1: Pop, then Williams.
0: Chisholm.
1: And don't forget, Mike Reese had that, 2 weeks ago, that he could potentially see Pop having a roster battle with Efton Chisholm.
0: Well, that to me makes sense.
2: Yes.
0: That to me needs to be a decision.
1: They like Chisholm.
0: Pick one. Which guy do you want? They're the same type of player. You need to pick one of those. The other one is the odd man out. So that's where you get down to 6. Is 6 going to be their number going into the year?
1: I think it will be.
0: Well, then there you go. There it is. I mean, that's how they sort this out. They sort it out with Chisholm and Douglas battling, which means Booty could stay.
1: I totally agree.
0: Which means he doesn't have to be traded.
1: Now, maybe they had some vision and moving him somewhere, and that's why he wasn't in. And now you can tell him, hey, get in here and let's get going. And whatever we told you or whatever the plan was, it fell through.
0: Well, that sounds a lot easier said than done.
1: I know.
0: I mean, because now it's Kayshawn Booty. Yeah, get up and going. You're not playing anymore.
2: Contract year 2, by the way.
0: So I don't know how that like that's not gonna just happen and be resolved because they're like, oh, get up and get going. Like, no, he's pissed.
1: Right.
0: He's not gonna be happy. So
7: come on in. You're one notch down the depth chart.
0: Right. I just don't know how that works.
1: You need to get over it too. I understand the room.
2: I know, but heading into free agency,
0: get over it.
1: Well, I mean, come on.
0: What do you mean, come on?
1: Who do you think he's? Who do you think he thinks he's better than?
0: That's not what it's about. It's
1: if I'm
0: about,
1: coming back in, I know I'm the number 4th guy.
0: He's a guy who believes he can play and
1: yeah,
0: wants to be on the field playing. I mean, that's what it's about.
7: Players don't think like that anymore.
0: Right. Players don't think like, oh, I'm not as good as A.J. Brown. Therefore, I will fall in line and know my role. No, well, he's going to say, wait a second. I was playing in every game last year. And now you want to tell me that I'm not playing. And I think that that's crazy. And he's probably going to say to them, wasn't I your most productive receiver in the playoffs last year?
1: Yes.
0: All right. So you don't think that comes into play?
1: Yeah. I mean, yeah, but like.
0: You want him to just accept it and eat it? He's not going to do it. He won't even show up for OTAs right now. So this is why I say you can make the numbers work and keep Booty in the mix. But I just think from a human standpoint, he's not going to accept this. He wants out. That's my theory.
1: Yep.
0: It's why I think he's not at OTAs. I think he knows and knew that this deal was about to happen. He saw that writing on the wall, and now he's going to angle to get out of here. Burt Breer even reporting the Pats would trade him for a 5th or 6th round pick right now if someone came along. Why do you think they're willing to do that? If you believe he's worth something in a trade, I think that's what his value would be. I don't think he's a special player. Why do you think they're willing to do that? Because they know. They know he's not happy and doesn't want to be here. Playing behind A.J. Brown now. He doesn't want to do that. So, move him. Get him moved. That's what it's going to be. It's going to be a late-round pick.
1: That's what you did with Joe Milton.
0: Doesn't work anymore.
7: Go get that 5th-round pick back.
0: Sure.
1: That is true.
0: That's exactly right.
1: That is true. Joe Milton thought he should have been competing for the gig.
0: Of course.
7: Do you see it any more likely that they'll keep 6 receivers after Julian Hill went on IR?
0: Well, I mean, sure, I could see that, but I'd rather they go find another tight end. What is the deal with him?
7: I don't know. Season-ending IR yesterday. They just announced it.
1: But that just came out of nowhere. Like, I didn't hear anything on that at all. That was weird.
2: I'm sure we'll find out at 11:30.
0: Yeah.
1: Oh, he'll tell you.
2: Yeah.
1: That's one good thing about it. He'll give you the information.
0: I mean, my only question is it a non-football injury or a football injury?
1: What do you mean, like talking Foxborough flu type injury? Or like
0: No.
2: Like, well, he got money.
0: Terrible for them.
1: Yeah, they made money. Like, this is the guy you targeted and went after. You liked. Like, hey, he could fit here. He could be our third blocker.
7: Like a Jukes situation?
0: No, I'm saying, did he, you know.
2: To blow on his knee last week in OTAs?
1: Yeah, did he rupture something in practice?
0: Was he in practice and ran and cut wrong and.
1: Could have done a lift of weights.
0: Tore up a knee? Or did he, you know, was he rock climbing?
7: Jet ski.
0: In Arizona.
2: Right.
0: You know? Was he watching too many sunsets in Sedona? I don't know. I'm just
2: balcony.
0: Like, what happened? Yeah.
1: He down at the Bass Pro Shop and fell in that big fish tank and had trouble getting out. There's so many things that could happen. You know? Maybe he went up the lighthouse. Took a spill on the way down. I don't know. Could have ruptured something lifting weights. Like, yeah. Tell Ted Johnson got hurt himself. Tackle Jerome Bettis. See guys lifting weights. Bench pressing. Heard guys pecs pop doing that.
0: Well, Mike Vrabel's going to speak at 11:30, and we'll maybe get some answers on that. He was one of the free agent signings for the Patriots. Now he's on IR. I don't think that the receiver thing plays into that, because I don't think that player was going to factor into the receiving game in a big way.
1: Right.
0: He was here to block. A blocking tight end.
1: Yeah, you had a specific role for him.
0: Yeah, so I don't see that impacting the receiver.
1: You signed
0: numbers.
1: Him and you signed a fullback. Like, they're trying to, we're trying to stop.
0: But I would also throw this into the mix, by the way. I don't think the Patriots receiver room, after their first three guys, I'll include Mac Hollins in this, is all that good.
1: It's up in the air.
0: It's not deep.
1: It's
0: why they so badly needed A.J. Brown.
1: No kidding. This is why
0: it was devoid of talent.
1: And everybody I talked to, like, they're watching the OTAs. I'm like, Dobbs isn't a one, guys. So everybody thought, okay, this kid, they're not gonna give up a one for AJ Brown. They're gonna roll with what they have. They were never gonna roll with what they have.
0: I feel like the Dobbs move looks better now.
1: Yes.
0: Oh, Dobbs is what, your guy you signed to be your number two? That's yes. Great.
2: Right.
0: That's what you should be doing.
1: They're telling you we don't have a one and a two.
0: And I like the Dobbs move anyway from the beginning. I think he's a good player. But like,
7: but you were always like, that's it?
0: Yeah.
2: But you don't think this group is now top five, like Taylor said?
0: He said they'd be... He didn't say they're a top five group. That's not
1: Cincinnati,
0: what he said.
1: Cincinnati, Dallas,
0: he
1: Rams.
0: Said they'll be a top five passing offense again.
1: Detroit?
0: That's about yards. That's not about the talent of the group.
1: I took it as personnel. I took it as personnel like you did.
0: Listen to it again. That's not what he said.
8: I think that even without a breakout season from Kyle Williams and just the Mac Hollins you got last year, this probably now is a top five passing game, largely because of who the, I mean, they already were a top five passing game, but wide receiver core, I think that pretty easily this is a top five unit at this point.
1: They did go back to receiving core, but even though you factor the quarterback in too.
0: They were number four in the NFL in passing offense last year.
1: Yeah.
0: Does that mean they had the top five room?
1: No.
0: God, no. And no. I don't know. I don't know that they do now. I mean, it's good. We can figure that out another day. But my point was this. After those first three, again, Mac Hollins is he's okay. Like, it's not this spectacular room top to bottom, which would tell me that all of those jobs down at the bottom, we'll call the bottom half of the room, are up for grabs and are positions that if something else came along, let's say a training camp cut from another team came along, and there's an unexpected player that's out there, I would not put it past them to go take a peek and bring someone else in. I don't think they're just choosing from the players that are currently there, if that makes sense.
2: No, I'm with you on that. I just think the situation with Booty going into the contract year,
0: it's over.
2: Coming up with the targets that he had, having to take a back seat, that's a different dynamic.
0: That, to me, that thing is over.
1: I just think it's cool. Brown's going to wear number one now. We get to see all the old poke jerseys.
2: Devontae Parker?
1: Yeah, with the the tape over it. Brown.
7: N'Keal Harry.
1: The Mac Jones one.
2: Yeah, you get the old school one that just has the list of the guys.
0: Number one does not have a great history with receivers here.
1: No, see, the good thing is, though, you can just cut the nameplate out.
2: Go all the way back to Cam Newton. Even you can throw quarterbacks in the mix, too.
1: That's right. They got to be sitting on some of those jerseys in there, too. Just cut the nameplates off. They make a new nameplate. That's what I had to do.
2: I like the Devontae Parker trade when it first happened, too. That's a... man.
1: I love Parker. I did, too.
2: 50-50 guy.
1: Well,
2: whoops.
1: 80-20. I think he said he's an 80-20 guy. Yeah. You said 50-50.
0: All right. Well, with that being the case, we're getting ready for Mike Vrabel. He's going to come up to the podium in about 15 minutes. We'll have it live. Stay tuned.
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0: 617-779-0985, the phone number. Let's grab your calls with Mike, who's in Norwood. Hey, Mike.
1: Hey, what's up, fellas? How's it going?
0: Good.
1: Hey, just a quick thing. This is a huge need for the Patriots. The Pats were bottom five in the league in yards after contact for wide receivers. Brown was top five in the league since entering the league. I know Burt likes little fun stats that I give him for Tatum, and here's a fun one with Brown. If you take out the 1 yard screens from all the other receivers, Brown's number one in the league since entering the league in yards after contact. This is a huge need. I'd rather the Patriots do what they need instead of being like the Red Sox and not going out and getting your guy. So go out and get it. Go Pats. Let's go, baby.
0: Yeah, I mean, it's an excellent point when you say go out and getting your guy, because that speaks to the part of, hey, sometimes you've got to take on a big amount of risk to do a big thing. And I think that's what they're doing. And I think it's wrong to not at least acknowledge that there's a massive amount of risk involved in this deal.
2: Of course there is.
0: Doesn't mean it's wrong. Doesn't mean I disagree with it. I love the deal. I love that they did this. But you've got to acknowledge the risk involved in this. It's not a slam dunk. I don't know that it's going to work out. I sure as hell hope it does.
2: No, the schedule's tough. Injuries happen. You benefited from not having catastrophic injuries a year ago. Like, you had Will Campbell. We thought his season was over. He was out for what? 4 weeks? Milt Williams was out five? Those are the two big ones. You stay healthy, you're going to have a shot here. A shot as being a contender, playoff team. Yeah, that's what you should be. You're a playoff team. You better be a playoff team. You do these type of moves, you should be a playoff team.

0: They went out and invested a receiver, big, and gave up collateral to get one. Like, they signed Dobbs first. Like, you brought up the point. This makes the Dobbs signing look that much better because they didn't view it as a one. They knew what they were doing. Because then you go down and you watch OTAs, and the way Dobbs is operating, like, that's not the way a number one operates. Just based on where he is in formation, if it's middle, if it's slot. And I guess I talked to Mike Reese. Like, he was surprised by the size of Dobbs from a height standpoint. Like, he looks bigger than the other guys. He's actually taller than A.J. Brown, which is crazy. A.J.
1: Well,
0: Brown.
1: I mean, should we really be taking Reese's word for,
0: well, I know, I mean,
1: for this? I mean, you
0: he's
1: know,
0: always looking up at people anyway.
1: Reese is looking up at everybody.
0: Right. You get a sore neck doing that, you know? One of the ways you get a sore neck.
2: Easy.
0: What do you think?
1: I had to go to the second step on my step stool.
0: That measures it. That picture of him and Trent Brown when he's up on the ladder.
2: Yeah, you know, Trent Brown is
0: awesome.
2: Oh, man. I'm in the minority. Outside of the knee, which maybe it is a risk, can you give me an example of a top 10 receiver pairing up with a top 5 quarterback, pairing up with a really good offensive coordinator that didn't work?
0: Head coach, coordinator, quarterback. You got them all three. You got all three, and you add this.
2: And maybe the receiver does become disgruntled in a few years, but we're talking about with the knee anyways, a 2 to 3 year window.
0: Well, it's on the head coach to keep that in check. That's his guy. Just pick. Just trade.
1: Yeah, I mean, I think you've got to define what you count as working. Like, Davante Adams, to me, worked in Vegas.
0: That was weird. Like,
1: but it wasn't great in the end.
0: He was supposedly so upset. I mean? He was so upset that we went and looked at the numbers and we're like, what?
2: Yeah, crazy stats.
0: What?
1: His first year there, he had 14 touchdowns.
2: It was ridiculous. Yeah.
0: Plus, he took out Mike Perry and shattered his knee. That was awesome.
1: Yeah. So, I mean, there's ways in which it works.
0: No, I'm kidding.
1: Before it doesn't. That's all.
2: 1,500 yards, 14 touchdowns, 100 catches.
1: Oh,
2: that's crazy.
0: He's pissed. Yeah. Stacy looks happy today. Stacy James down there smiling. It's a good day for him today. Yeah.
1: All right, we're going to grab a check of the headlines, and we will be ready for Mike Vrabel when he steps to the podium just minutes from now in Foxborough. Stick around.
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2: All right, Patriots head coach Mike Vrabel set to meet with the media here in just a couple of minutes. We'll carry it live here on Zolak and Bertrand. Colts quarterback Daniel Jones cleared Monday to participate in 7-on-7 drills as he continues to come back from a torn right Achilles tendon. Red Sox taking on the Orioles at Fenway tonight. Connelly Early gets the start for Boston. First pitch, 6:45 in game one of the Stanley Cup Final tonight between Vegas and Carolina. 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
4: Just like our players. And so I think it's best is to have that done now so that Doug will be ready to go for training camp and there won't be any setbacks. So if you don't see Doug out there, that's what's going on there. We have moved, after some deliberation, the mandatory mini camp to next week, June 9th, 10th, and 11th. That'll give us, you know, Monday to clean up a couple physicals on some guys that weren't here previously. And then 3 days of really good work there. And that will conclude, you know, the veteran offseason program. We'll have the rookies for a little bit of time after that. And joint practices. So as well as those worked out last year, certainly the one day with the Commanders here and then traveling to Minnesota. We'll have Indianapolis on the 11th, on August 11th, which will be, you know, this very good team to go against. This is a very good offensive football team. You know, Shane's an excellent offensive coach and excellent head coach, but very good offensive line, versatility on their defense. So that'll be an important day for us. And then Philadelphia will come here for the 19th and 20th of August. So that'll allow us to work against an accomplished football team that's used to winning and has a very good football team and great players and well coached. The last item, where are you at, Julia? Hi, Julia.
5: How are you?
4: Congratulations. So Julia just decided to dabble in a marathon in Oregon and ran it in 2 hours and 50 minutes and 2 seconds. Yeah, I know. And won. So congratulations, Julia. And don't keep those things a secret. So she went and dabbled in a marathon and won. What do you got, Carrie?
6: Given your relationship with A.J. Brown, knowing him as a person and a player, how important was it for you to make that deal happen?
4: Well, not important. I mean, again, I think that just trying to improve our football team every possible way, you know, give our offense multiple weapons to build on what we did last year. And I think having – you know, experience with the person, you know, it to be able to add an accomplished NFL football player, receiver, premium player at his position, but somebody that we also, you know, feel strongly about as a person and a competitor and as a teammate. You know, I appreciate Elliot for being able to work and get that done.
7: Like, knowing AJ, in your eyes, what makes him such a special wide receiver?
4: Well, I mean, I think he loves football. I think that he has a physical skill set. I think he's got great body control. I think he's strong at the catch point. But I also think he, as he's grown as a player and as a receiver, just the nuances of, you know, releases versus press or playing versus bracketed coverages or zone coverages, plays physical with the football. And, you know, again, has been productive and a consistent player.
8: When you coached him, did AJ ever tell you that he was a Patriots fan?
4: I mean, I think that was known a long time. You know, I mean, I think I knew that.
8: Yeah.
4: You know, I mean, I think he showed me pictures when he was a little kid wearing my jersey and stuff like that. That he didn't wear my jersey. yeah, I mean, I think I knew that just from the time that he, you know. Like, I think when we drafted him, he was like, I wish the Patriots drafted me. And I said, well, that didn't happen. You know, the Titans drafted you. So, you know, I think that you know, there's a, you know, the success that this team had in those years when, you know, a lot of our players were growing up. You know, it would be easy to root for a lot of players that played for this team in the you know, early 2000s.
9: Mike, he had a tumultuous time in Philadelphia, despite the production and success they had. Why are you confident that won't happen to you?
4: Well, I mean, again, whatever happens or comes up, I think that I can't say that there's not going to be things that come up with AJ, with any single player, right? I think that this is a competitive game, highly competitive. Players want to win. Players want to do everything that they can to help their team. They want to make sure that people are on the right page. So I don't get into a lot of that. I think that what's the most important is that, those things don't carry into the locker room, that they get handled. And you see that all the time on the sidelines. We want to have conversations in a meeting room. We want to have conversations at practice. And, sometimes those conversations are animated, but it's all in the sake of trying to get on the same page and get right. So, again, I don't know what happened. I'm not trying to figure out what happened in Philadelphia. I'm trying to focus on what's going to happen here. And trying to get him acclimated to what we do and how we do it.
9: Mike, there's been a lot of reporting about him having a degenerative knee condition. You're obviously comfortable enough to make the trade for him, but is that something, because of your past history, you gain a little more comfort and you will have to manage this player, though, going forward?
4: Well, there's a lot. Again, when you get to talk about 90 guys or 91 guys, there's going to be a different plan for every single guy. And again, I think that looking at the body of work and the availability that he's been able to have, and whether we have to manage him or anybody else, it's a long season. So, there'll be things that we'll have to deal with, and we'll try to do that accordingly. But, just based on looking at, his availability and the games that he's been able to play in and be there for his team, I think that hopefully, leads to future availability.
1: Mike, what do you know about AJ that you hope we and his teammates learn about him?
4: That he loves football, that he cares about his team. I think he is, knowledgeable. And, again, I think that, he doesn't have to prove anything to anybody. Nobody does. They have to go out there and practice. They have to know what to do. They have to play to a certain identity and do their job and focus on that. Nobody needs to do anything that's, outside of what we've ever asked any of our players to do, and I'm confident that he'll do that. And he's humble. I'm excited to have him get to know our players, and our players get to know him and everybody else as we work through the last couple weeks here.
2: Mike, is the plan for him to play under the contract that he had with the Eagles?
4: I mean, he's been here a day, so I mean, the plan is for him to practice and try to get acclimated. I don't see anything that would preclude him from doing that. I mean, right now, I'm just excited to add the player. I know the football team is looking forward to having him in practice and get acclimated and whatever that looks like today. So, by all accounts, he's ready to go.
3: You gave up a first-round pick to get him. Do you view this as a win-now move?
4: We have to win. That's our job, is to win. That's sort of job and responsibility and the expectations in the National Football League. It's not to go 4-13 2 years in a row, if that's what you mean.
10: Mike, what went into the decision to put Julian Hill on IR?
4: Julian won't be able to play the season. That's plain and simple. So devastating, awful. I really enjoyed the person and want to have him around here as much as we possibly can, but just because he wouldn't be able to play this season. So, that's just disappointing because of just the impact that he made in a short amount of time with his teammates and then just the person that he is, the way that he practiced. And, so again, we want Julian to be a part of us as much as possible. He's just not going to do that on the field this year.
9: Mike, was that a football injury?
10: Was that something that happened in practice?
4: That was something that happened in practice, yes.
5: Mike, to confirm, did AJ already take his physical? Did he pass it? So, and what do you expect from his practice? It's just
4: patient's day. Yep, AJ passed the physical, and we'll be out there in some capacity. We'll have to monitor it. Just because he hasn't been with us, and so I think it's important that we do that, but also important that he be out there and kind of see how we do things. I'm sure there's 32 different stretching routines and 32 different individuals, and kind of where everything goes. And I think that's an important process too. And hopefully he can know enough to line up and take some snaps in some of the team periods as well.
5: Great.
8: AJ lined up wide like 88% of the time, I believe it was last year with the Eagles. You mentioned the intelligence. Do you see him as more of an X in your system or more of a chess piece you like?
4: Well, I mean, I think all the guys right now are going to learn a lot of the different positions. I think that the ones that have been here, that's how Todd's tried to install the offense, is to know what each player has on each concept and learn it that way. And I would imagine that AJ would do the same. And give guys the ability to line inside, Kyle, or line outside, and use Romeo inside. So I think to try to just – right now he's going to have to learn one position, and I would imagine that's going to be outside. But as that grows, I know that that will be, across the board, and I think that that's hopefully something that he's looking forward to do. But you have to learn one before you can learn them all.
11: I'm curious, with the event with Drake the other day, what was it like to just see the team come together in that way and show support and also kind of have that low competitiveness, but also just the camaraderie of a team?
4: Well, I just, I think it just speaks volumes to Drake and Ann Michael, just the people that they are, to organize something like that for the fans and where it was and the amount of the families that were out there. That's 10,000 people, and I would say most of them were families. The support that he got from the players, and I could imagine when they saw that it may rain, that guys could have bailed on them. And I think it was just an amazing night, a fun night. A little bit of competitive, some guys that I thought were better at salt. Marcus Jones played a hell of a second base, and I was pretty impressed. And I think the guys had a good time, and it was for a great cause.
11: Saw you hitting, I think it was like a crying face towards Christian at one point. Did your competitiveness come out a little bit?
4: No, I was not. I was trying to coach, and the umpires were not interested in any of our replays that we fought. And at that point in time, it was 7-0. I was like, we're gonna have to try to keep this thing close, and they didn't want to try to do that. So just having fun, and it was great to see Gonzo and. Everybody else that came to support Drake and Ann Michael.
12: We've been asking you about AJ for quite some time now. At what point did you know that this was a move that you guys wanted to make, and
4: I think there were conversations early on, and then those stalled and had to wait. And then Elliot texted me yesterday afternoon, sometime after 4 o'clock, that it got done. And I said, great job, thank you. And when's he coming in?
13: Mike. With the addition of Romeo and AJ, obviously some guys in that wide receiver room won't get the same amount of opportunities as last year. Do you feel like you need to communicate with those guys about that, or just let it play out in practice?
4: Well, practice is critical. I think the opportunities that everybody gets are going to be earned. And I think that there's a spot for everybody. I think that guys are to give them opportunities. They create their own opportunities. And so I can't predict the future. I don't know what that means. I know that I'm excited about the different versatility and the different skill sets that we have, and guys are continuing to improve. Kyle, there was maybe a drop yesterday that led to an interception, and quick conversation with Kyle, just saying, hey, listen, that's the first quarter. There's nothing we can do about it, and hope the defense held him to a field goal. Shortly thereafter, was able to create a 60-yard touchdown and make a hell of a catch. And that's why you practice, and that's why you try to script the practice as similar to a game as you possibly can. It's a long game. There's going to be mistakes that happen early on in the game. It's how we respond to them, and it was really good to see Kyle do that. So there's a lot of guys in there that are working hard, and hopefully Drake just throws to whoever's open.
3: Mike, as an organization, Mike.
4: Karen, go ahead.
14: There appears to be a contract situation involving Christian Gonzalez. Are you hoping or working toward resolving that so you see him at minicamp and down the road?
4: Well, I think that there's, the contract is the business and the professional side of this. The personal side, I don't want to let anything interfere with that. I want Christian to be ready when he comes back, and I would imagine that he would be here next week, and if he is, then we'll coach him and be ready to move on and get him ready and get him ready to help us and help himself. And contracts are a part of professional sports. I understand that, but I also know that those should remain private, and like any contract, You know, you want to make sure a negotiation that everybody feels like they get something out of it, and I'll leave it at that. Thank you. Appreciate it.
15: That is Mike Vrabel wrapping up his press conference in Foxborough after the Patriots acquire A.J. Brown. He evaded a number of questions there about some pretty specific stuff, whether it be the contract extension or lack thereof for Christian Gonzalez. Didn't want to go there on that. Didn't want to go there on whether or not A.J. Brown would be playing on his current deal that he had with the Eagles. He completely avoided it. Would not answer the question.
16: He actually paused before that one, and I think he actually acknowledged that this is sort of a holdout, or is a holdout for Gonzalez, because he said, hey, this is the business side of things. That's indicating, like, yeah, he chose not to be here.
15: Also didn't really want to get into it on Booty, and I took it as a question about Booty, which is about how other players' playing time would be impacted by moves the team makes. Didn't want to go there on that. Yeah. We didn't get a ton out of this one. We didn't get a ton.
16: Well, the heel injury, too, in practice.
15: Wouldn't say what it was, but say it happened in practice.
17: Mike Reese saying that he's been told it's a knee injury. So Reese is reporting it was a knee injury in practice.
15: He probably had an ACL issue in practice. That's tough.
16: That sucks.
15: That is.
16: Talking about Deshaun Watson tore his up. Like, he was like league MVP, up for it like twice. And then just reverse pivoted on a toss play and ruptured his Achilles. That's how it happens.
15: Anything else you heard there from him? He made it sound as if the deal had just come together after 4 p.m. yesterday, and Elliot just gave him a quick call and let him know what happened.
16: Texted.
15: Thank you very much. When's he coming in?
16: Gave Elliot credit for getting the deal done. Still indicating Elliot's doing the deals, making the picks.
15: This is not an Elliot deal. This is Mike Vrabel's move. Maybe Elliot had to be convinced to go along with it, but this is, I don't think anyone wakes up and says, you know what? We really got to get A.J. Brown. We really got to get that guy. We really want A.J. Brown.
17: Mike, guess what we just did? He had no idea.
16: Yeah. Mike was having a snack. Mike was having a snack, and he's like, oh, my phone's vibrating. Oh, I got
15: the
16: text.
15: First call you got to make in one Elliot. Of those is your.
16: Elliot texted. He traded for A.J. Brown. Thank you. When's he coming in?
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2: Is the plan for him to play under the contract that he had with the Eagles?
4: I mean, he's been here a day, so I mean, the plan is for him to practice and try to get acclimated. You know, I don't see anything that would preclude him from doing that. I mean, right now, I'm just excited to add the player. I know the football team is looking forward to having him and practice and get acclimated and whatever that looks like today. So, you know, by all accounts, you know, he's ready to go.
17: Mm-hmm.
3: the hell kind of answer is that?
5: Did you hear that there at the end?
8: A useless answer.
5: How about that? Like, the football team was looking forward to having him. They all knew. They all knew. Look at the way they answered questions. They openly talked about the player. That's never been done here. We don't talk about other players on other
8: teams. Well, it's because I don't think it's all that meaningful of an answer because I don't think he put in a lot of thought into that answer. He was just trying to avoid the question.
5: Yeah.
8: And nothing that will preclude him from doing that. What? Meaning what? He's not holding out? What are we talking about? If the answer was he's playing on the contract, why would they hide it? Why would he not just answer, yeah, no, he's playing on the contract that he's currently that he currently is on? Why would he not say that? What would be the reason to not answer that question? There is no reason.
5: Right. I think he knows it has to get done. So I think it's like, how do I answer this?
8: What has to get done? When you say has to get done.
5: The contract. The contract has to get done.
8: What do you mean?
5: You got to sign a kid. Who are we talking about? Gonzalez here,
8: he's
5: right?
8: Being he's, asked no, about, no, AJ Brown.
5: Oh, yeah. Okay, yeah. Because that's what I mean. Like, okay. All right, I got confused there because I thought then, wait a minute, you're talking about Gonzalez. No. So I took that as Brown, meaning like the team was looking forward to having him in here. Like he told them then that we're going to acquire him.
8: I understand that. I'm talking about his contract. Okay. He was asked, is he going to play on the same contract that he played on in Philadelphia that he is currently signed to? Mike Vrabel would not answer the question. If he's going to play on the same contract that he was on in Philadelphia, why not answer that question?
5: So I don't think that means they have come to that decision yet where you sit down and you look at it. It's not only for this year, but the year after, maybe the year after that. Like you got to really sit down with your money people and say, here's what we got to pay Drake next year. We got to factor in Gonzo here at some point. We know what AJ's set to make here the next two or three years. How do we adjust this? Do we even go to him and adjust it, or we just ride it out? And do we wait on the quarterback, or do we tell Gonzo just go play? See, he's not going to show up and play if the deal isn't done. Meaning Gonzalez, like I think it's part of the bigger picture where he technically can't answer that yet. I think it's just get him in the door, and then we'll deal with it. Get the deal done. But now I need to start looking how we're going to pay these guys.
8: So do you believe that they are going to go to him and say, you need to take a pay cut?
5: No.
8: Do you believe they'll go to him and say, you've got to...
5: Maybe restructure.
8: Restructure your deal? We don't want you playing on the deal that you're currently
5: in. Because remember...
8: That's what it would tell me. He's not playing on his deal.
5: The quarterback's cheap money right now.
8: They want him to take a different deal.
5: And that's why I think you have to get, Gonzo done too, because you can front load that because the quarterback's on low money right now. So it's this year where you had that massive cap space without having to pay the $75 million for Drake May. So you got to factor that in, all that. Who else is coming up?
8: I don't know.
5: I mean, you know.
8: I'm not
5: Hunter Henry comes
8: factoring
5: off
8: that.
5: Books, right?
8: I think that it's, honestly, I'm not tying them together. We'll talk more about that, about Gonzalez and all of this, because Mike Vrabel was just asked about him. But is A.J. Brown on a good deal? For any team right now?
5: No.
8: No, he's on a bad deal.
5: Yeah.
8: Makes a lot of money.
5: And so, I don't think you trade for the guy. Give up what you gave for him. Then ask him to take the pay cut. We're gonna front load it now, you know? Like, guarantee it. Part of it. Accelerate that. Restructure.
8: You think they do restructures just to pay him the same amount of money?
5: No, I think he's going to get a little more.
8: Yeah. You think he's going to get a pay increase?
5: Well, I think a little bit. He could just say, no, just pay me what I'm paying. Pay me what I'm supposed to get paid.
8: No, what you get is...
5: What'd they do with Wynn? The guaranteed Wynn, a winner.
9: They guaranteed $10 million and his cap hit dropped by $7.5
5: million. So, this is where you got to get like creative. It's over my head, the cap stuff. Like, okay, so Wynn's in his last year, right? It's last year. And that guy played every snap, every game. Probably your most dependable lineman. I guess he came in heavy, too, people are saying. I guess Bedard said that. Shirt was a little tight. But he does that every year, though. And he gets in shape. Gets in shape through camp. Guy's a normal guy. For the most part.
8: On the deal, though, in terms of guaranteed money, if they go to him... and they want him to take a new deal, a different restructured deal, they might end up guaranteeing more money, more than the $33 million
5: correct
8: that is currently left on the deal. But if you think it results in them paying out more money than what he is currently owed, I think there's no shot in hell.
5: Okay.
8: That's why they're going to go to him. They're not going to go to him to pay him more actual real money and just worry about their cap space. They're going to go to him to reduce the amount of money that they owe him. And the trade-off will be, we're going to pay you less, but we're going to give you more in the form of guaranteed money. You won't have $33 million remaining that's guaranteed. We'll guarantee $40 million moving forward.
5: And that's a pretty good deal for you considering the situation with your knee. Without telling him that. You know, he's been a really productive player for the last 4 years. He's going to look at it as I'm worth every penny of it. You're the team that gave up a one out of five to come get me. So why should I be readjusting and taking pay cuts here? You know, it's like the old way. Take a pay cut to come play with Tom Brady. That doesn't exist anymore.
8: There's an out in this deal after next year. So I think the way they're going to break this down is end up giving him more money and restructure the timeline a little bit is the way it's going to go, to sum that up as basically as possible in the most basic of terms. That's what I think is going to end up happening.
5: What was at the end with Gilmore? They moved the money from the last year, $5 million much up more, but then he still kind of got pissed off and held out. Had that sore quad. Tried to accelerate that money into the previous year, heading into his last year, where that lowered that number. It gets a little dicey there with these veterans when you do that with them. Sort of signifies the beginning of the end. You're just beginning with this guy. So I don't know how they're going to handle it. But you're right. Like, he's making a lot. But the player's going to look at it as, I am a productive guy. I am a one. I step in this room. I'm clearly the number one here. I'm supposed to help your quarterback, and now I'm supposed to take the pay cut? No.
8: There's also not guaranteed money in the final 2 years of
5: right
8: the deal.
5: Right.
8: In 28 and 29. There's no guaranteed money there. They can get out of it and not pay a dime in any sort of dead cap penalties. They'll save all the money that was due to them on the cap and in real money. So my guess is they try and change the timeline, make him understand that after the next 2 years, that he, or really after the next year, there's not a ton coming his way. Why not drop that number, spread it out a little bit, and then get A.J. Brown on a better deal?
17: A little more security.
8: I mean, those last 2 years are useless. They're big dollar amounts, but they're not real.
5: Right. That's the way most contracts are written in this league. Show me what you make in the first 3 years.
8: In 28 and 29, it's $32 and $31 million. But that's phony baloney years in the NFL. Those don't mean anything.
5: Correct.
8: The real money is the $33 million guaranteed that the Patriots are going to owe to this player. I bet they try and change this and convert this to like a 3-year deal. That's my guess. That's what I would tell
5: that
8: you they're going to do. I mean, honestly, I think that what Mike Vrabel did by not answering that question was send the signal that this thing is not, that he is not playing on that contract. By not answering it to me, it tells you he's not playing on it, or that they don't want him to play on it, and that there should be hope that the deal ends up looking better for them.
5: Yeah.
8: Because giving up that first-round pick, what if you get A.J. Brown and you also got him on a really good deal that doesn't interfere with any of your other business on your roster? Well, it looks like a better deal.
5: Yeah.
8: This is what it looks like. And that, to me, would be an automatic, in-the-near-term win for Vrabel, even without Brown stepping on the field. Right?
17: Yeah.
8: Because he could say, well, I didn't know. We didn't overpay for him. We got him on a good changed contract that he was willing to do because of the relationship that he has with him. I think that would be great for everybody, well, except A.J. Brown, which, you know, probably means he's not going to see the money at the end of that deal, which he's going to soon find out. He was never going to see the money at the end of that deal. Let's grab headlines. We'll come right back in 90 seconds. Christian Gonzalez, Mike Vrabel was asked about him. We could talk about that. And if this AJ Brown thing somehow ties into Christian Gonzalez, I don't think it does one bit. We'll get to it next.
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9: All right, Mike Vrabel meeting with the media earlier today saying that AJ Brown has passed his physical. He will participate in practice today. Brown set to speak later this afternoon. Josh McDaniels just saying that he met AJ Brown this morning, saying, quote, obviously a very successful player. He's done a lot individually. He's been on some really good teams. Adding players like this only helps your football team. Vrabel also announcing that the Patriots are moving their minicamp up to Tuesday, Wednesday, and Thursday of next week. Also says that joint practices for the Patriots this summer will be August 11th at the Colts, and then August 19th and 20th with the Eagles. Patriots tight end Julian Hill out for the season, was injured during a practice. Mike Reese saying that he's been told it's a knee injury. Elsewhere in the NFL, Edge, Derek Hall, and the Seahawks have reached agreement today on a three-year, $42 million extension that could be worth up to $46.5 million. Also includes $21 million guaranteed. Red Sox taking on the Orioles at Fenway tonight. Connelly early gets the start for Boston. First pitch, 6:45, and game one of the Stanley Cup Final tonight between Vegas and Carolina. Puck drop set for 8 o'clock. 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
4: Karen, go ahead.
5: There appears to be a contract situation involving Christian Gonzalez. Are you hoping or working toward resolving that so you see him at minicamp and down the road?
4: Well, I think that there's, the contract is the business and the professional side of this. The personal side, I don't want to let anything interfere with that. I want Christian to be ready when he comes back, and I would imagine that he would be here next week, and if he is, then we'll coach him and be ready to move on and get him ready and get him ready to help us and help himself. And contracts are a part of professional sports. I understand that. But I also know that those should remain private. And like any contract, you want to make sure a negotiation that everybody feels like they get something out of it. And I'll leave it at that.
2: Mike Vrabel, not wanting to get into it, talking about where things stand with Christian Gonzalez, who is not with the team currently.
6: Said it was good seeing him at the softball game. We got a holdout. Yep.
2: But he has a holdout on his hands. Do you think that what happened with A.J. Brown and the team acquiring A.J. Brown yesterday will somehow impact the Christian Gonzalez contract situation?
6: I think all contracts, like when you come together as the team and you look at the totality of it, it does impact it some way, but this should be separate. You got to remember, like, take it for what it's worth with him as the individual player and how the season ended and how he played in that Super Bowl and how he basically took out their number one and Jigba. And that dude makes a lot of jack. Christian knows he's going to get paid. But they also have to watch this thing, too, out in Seattle. The second they start signing guys, the price goes up. You got to get ahead of it. I do think the timing is kind of critical here. Because, again, you got the quarterback on cheap money here still. So front load that thing. If you're guaranteeing any money, like, this is the year to do it, man. This is the year. And I don't know what you're avoiding here. You know you got to pay the kid. You drafted him. He plays at a high level. Or else trade him for 2 ones and you have no clue what the hell those 2 ones are going to be. At least you know you've got the player and the player can play. I'd always side with that instead of acquiring the 2 picks. Because you can blow both of them. Or you can hit on both. We don't know. Look how we talked about the Kill Harry pick and what went after him. 10, 15 picks after that. You could have had all world receivers in here as a draft. And you didn't. So there's no guarantees like you hit in that first round. So I'll take Christian Gonzalez over the 2 picks, if that's what he's worth. If Sauce Gardner went for that, we know what Sauce makes. Like, then Christian's above that.
2: I don't think that bringing in the receiver impacts the money for Christian Gonzalez. Should not impact how they approach it with Christian Gonzalez. And if bringing in a 29-year-old receiver who makes some dough is what prevents you from signing a young third-year corner, then you are not doing football right in the NFL. You're just not doing it right.
6: He knows that.
2: And so if this interferes with that, wow, that is really terrible.
6: Unless,
2: and I don't think it does, and I don't think it will. I don't think it matters one bit that they brought in A.J. Brown. Because, well, you could spend the money. You could do it. They have it. They're not hurting for cash. They can afford the players. And they're going to get a big boost out of everything that's going on with the team right now coming off the Super Bowl. And so this shouldn't matter, and I don't think it will. Ultimately, I don't think this gets in the way of a deal getting done for Gonzalez. What gets in the way of a deal getting done for Gonzalez is just the fact that it's a really expensive deal. And I think that's true whether or not A.J. Brown is a Patriot. It doesn't matter.
6: Yeah.
2: Separate issues. Yeah, it turns out that it sounds like they're trying to get A.J. Brown to take less money.
6: Good times, huh?
2: And that's what it sounds like they're trying to do, which is what they should be doing. I don't blame them for that.
6: No.
2: To make the contract more palatable for them, given that they just gave up a bunch to get him. Bob's in Pocasset. Hey, Bob.
3: Hey, good morning, guys. Good afternoon.
2: Hi, Bob.
3: Now.
2: Morning.
3: I have a quick opinion and a real quick comment on Ray Berry. My comment is, we had the picture up with the seven wide receivers and who the odd man out is. I disagree with your conclusion. I think the competition is between Booty and Dobbs, because Booty's in a contract here. And if Dobbs beats him out, Booty goes from the number one receiver to the number three receiver.
2: Romeo Dobbs is locked in for a lot of playing time on this offense?
3: You think he's going to get less than Booty?
2: No, absolutely not. No, that's not a competition. That's not a real thing. No, Bob. No. Booty's in a contract year, and Booty doesn't have playing time right now. Unless someone gets hurt, Booty's not going to be on the field as much. Booty was probably opening for a contract with this team. And that might be why he's staying home at the moment. That might be why. He may have been hoping for an early contract. He may have been hoping to get a new deal this offseason.
6: See, so Bob has Chisholm ahead of Dobbs? The fight is for...
2: No, that's not what he said.
6: He said the fight should be...
2: He said Dobbs and Booty would be
6: battling
2: for the playing time. I'm going to have to strongly disagree on that.
7: It would be a tough signing, you know, if you cut him after camp.
6: Good deals down there at that Pocasset market, though. Like the fishing nets, like for the kids to get the minnows. They got a big bucket of those out front. Wiffle balls. Wiffle balls are out too now, Beto, with the wiffle ball bats. It's that time of year. Bob. Hey, he likes Booty. What do you want?
2: Well, I do too. That's great. You can like him, but
6: I just think Dobbs is probably going to be out there in the huddle for a snap.
7: Oh, you think?
6: Yeah.
7: I think there's a chance.
6: Yeah. Yeah.
7: I think there's a chance.
2: I mean, you sure about that?
6: Hey, real quick question. Like, we're seeing Gonzalez running around out there at the softball game. Who the hell is this Ben Reif guy everybody's talking about? Was playing in it?
2: Matt Reif,
7: a comedian.
2: He's a comedian.
7: Almost took out Ramondre Stevenson.
6: I did not see
2: He's
6: that.
2: A comedian.
6: Okay, all right. Locally?
2: Nope.
8: Pretty
7: national.
8: Big deal.
2: National, sort of a very
7: big
2: popular
7: names,
2: guy. Social media. It has helped him in a big way in his career, and he has a Netflix special now.
8: Good-looking dude. Big crowd work guy.
6: Good-looking dude.
8: Yeah. I don't care for.
2: I don't care for it all the time, but I do appreciate his skills in doing it. He's a talented guy.
6: Good-looking dude.
2: I don't know that photo is representative of what he looks like at a quick glance.
6: I've never heard of him or seen him. Weird. I'm not into the comedians. Just Lenny.
7: That would have been tough if Ramondre went down with a knee injury, because Matt Reif came in a second a little hot.
8: What a story, though.
6: Hey, you got to play.
2: Would be a great story.
6: Yeah. Got to play. Hey, you played a game, you got to play.
7: Did you ever almost get hurt in one of those softball games?
6: Best buddies. Best buddies, yeah. I had to block for Brady. And we had an all-out pass rush. And they were bringing it. They were bringing the heat. And Brady chewed me out in the huddle. Do not let them get near my knees. So I'm going to give up my knee. So I set it up. I said, I'll block for you, but you got to give me a pick six on the other side.
7: There you go.
6: So I got a pick six.
7: Yeah. It's been tough getting carted off the field.
6: Oh, that was a bad hit.
7: That's what I'm saying.
6: Holy.
7: That was almost bad.
6: That's like Will Campbell down in Tampa. Or Cincinnati, wherever the hell that was. Right? Cincinnati. Wow. That could have been bad. Oh, they were sweating this out, huh? Watch somebody guys
7: like that.
2: I don't really blame Matt Reif for that. Do you?
7: Do you think he's just trying to make a play?
2: He tries to go around him.
6: Yeah.
2: Does he not? He tries to go around him. I think you got to give him credit for that.
6: Learn something every day here on this show.
2: Huh. What is he
6: a funny guy? Like, do you like his stuff?
2: I do.
6: Okay.
2: Yeah. Yeah, again, you say T-Bone says he doesn't like the...
6: Oh, that Shane guy. I like him.
7: Shane Gillis?
6: Yeah.
8: I think crowd work's lazy.
2: I don't think it's lazy.
6: What's crowd work?
2: Where you basically play off things that are being said.
8: Look at this idiot with a blue shirt.
2: Things that are being said in the audience.
8: You two matching shirts.
2: You engage with audience members, okay. And then you use it to make the next joke.
6: Okay.
8: You guys are matching, by the way. Exact outfits.
2: That's what it makes.
7: Lululemon?
6: No. Municipal. Like the town hall, you know?
7: Mm-hmm.
2: All right, let's...
6: Salt trucks.
2: Let's take a timeout. Let's do that. Let's regroup.
6: What are we doing this or that?
8: You guys have one?
7: 1250.
2: We have numerous options to pick from. Several options to pick from. Who picks on Tuesday? Is it McCone or is it Zolak today?
7: Who are we going with?
2: Oh, jeez.
6: Let's go with you.
7: All right, I'll pick.
6: I like Thursdays better.
7: All right.
2: Okay, fair enough.
6: Okay.
2: This or that is coming up.

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17: 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Here we found a way to get the fans what they deserve, and I'm pretty sure that's going to happen

0: moving forward. That's why they make all the moves just to line things up, to put that in place, back in place. So
1: you see a different side of John Henry. Tell us from what you see. Is the passion still there for him? Does he still want to win world championships?
0: Absolutely. Absolutely. I had a conversation with him last week. And of course, John is as worried as we are. You know, he's a winner. He's a winner. If you look at the history of John, he's a winner. That's why he came here, because he want to win, and he want to continue providing and giving back. It just matter of time. You know, we have been in a situation in that type of shape before, and all of a sudden things change. Hopefully, sooner than later, they understand what the team really need: power, hitting, pitching, whatever is out there available. Hopefully they made a move.
2: He's a winner, guys. Look at the history of John Henry. He's just a winner. That's all he does is win.
3: All I do is win.
2: That's it. Look at his history. I mean, of course that passion is there.
3: Well, he is right. Like, they've been here before where they hit bottom, because it's a roller coaster, either at the top or the bottom. There's no steady middling. They're either winning the whole damn thing or in the mix, or they're in the basement. And that's the tough part. That's the tough part of it.
2: You know, they're working to figure it out. They're working to make the team better. David, forgive me for thinking that you might be making this up, or that they may be making it up and you don't care to push back against it. For obvious reasons. Hell, I'd do the same thing.
3: Yeah. David, remember when you were there on the desk set with A-Rod? You were interviewing Roman Anthony during the World Baseball Classic. He says, potential MVP candidate right here. How's he doing? You know, that's where, like, maybe you got to get Ortiz in there to talk to these guys. Like, this is how I used to get ready to play. I'd show up at the damn park, 6 hours before the game. I'd do all these things on my feet, my knees, and my hips, and my legs, just to make sure I could just get in there and get in the box and get through pain and push. Like, you hear a guy like that talking, that's a guy playing through stuff. It was clutch. Like, they don't have any of that right now. Doesn't feel like they got balls. Like, those teams Ortiz were on, they had balls and he led. And they had good lineups. Hitting. He says they got to hit. They got to score runs. Yeah, how do you do that? You sound big-time bats. They just haven't done it.
2: Do you think John Henry is worried about his team?
3: I think he's
2: worried. In what way?
3: I think no owner likes negative reaction, right? Like, he hated when he got booed at the Winter Classic. And in desperation, he went out. That's when he did what? Devers, right? The big contract right after that? He did Bregman a year ago, smoking a cigar. Like, he wants that recognition of, hey, we're in. We're after it. It doesn't feel they're after it right now. They're middling. It took 12 candidates for you to find a chief baseball officer. 12. Nobody wanted to come here and run your team. He should be worried, because it isn't what it once was. He should be worried about analytics, and he's a big analytical guy, and he's a numbers guy. And right now it's not working for his baseball team. So maybe bring more of the type of manager or guy that runs it that has a pretty good feel for the game and not just a computer. So he should be worried about that. Like, maybe my priorities are wrong in the way I wanted my team to be run and the methods used to run the team. Because right now it's not working. So, yeah, he should be worried. But Ortiz is always going to back him. Look what he's done for the player. Look how much money he's made here. Look how many big hits he's had. Look how they view him. Look how they potentially saved his life. Yeah, he's in debt to that guy. So I will always expect that type of response from him. I'm not going to sit here and rip Ortiz for that. I know exactly what he's going to say. That's what he should say. But he's kind of telling you, you don't have hitting.
2: Well, I just have a hard time believing that any of this is really what's going on.
3: But what?
2: Like, they're in their working.
3: They're not working. That's the Sam Kennedy line. They're really, trust me, Brez's in there. They're grinding, you know.
2: No, they're not. They're going into a locker.
3: They're riding it out.
2: They're worried about their revenues. They're worried about the salary cap that they want.
3: We don't want to hire a manager. We're not hiring a
2: manager.
3: Jack Tracy.
2: Maybe they'll fire Breslow, but that won't be enough to fix it. Right.
4: No, it's not going to fix it, but I do think those comments are another strike against Craig Breslow. Don't you?
2: I don't disagree.
4: I mean, I think it's becoming pretty clear that there's going to be another fall guy at some point.
2: Right.
3: Ortiz.
2: It feels to me like he's worried about the fact that he hired the wrong guy again. That's what he's worried about.
4: Mm-hmm.
2: He's worried that he's going to have to let somebody go again.
3: Well, Theo recommended him. Maybe we should go talk to Theo. You told me this was the guy. I trusted you. Why don't you start doing some baseball things and less with the FSG?
4: I know. That's not going to happen, though. Theo's not going to do that.
3: No. Why is he talking now, though? It's been kind of available these last 2 weeks. I don't think they know what the hell they want to do.
2: More than what people think he is. Well, why doesn't he come out and say it himself, David Ortiz? He's worried more than people think he is.
3: I think he understands now he can't even speak. Because it gets ripped.
2: He hasn't spoken in six years.
3: I know, but like it's just, man, people make fun of the way I talk. People don't believe me.
2: Well, if he spoke, we could talk about the things that he actually was saying as opposed to mocking him like we constantly do.
3: Right.
2: Myself included.
3: But what I do look at is his reaction. And you see him in that suite and they're chanting sell the team. And I don't know who the hell was in the suite. I don't know if it was Linda or whether it was Tom Werner or whoever the hell it was. He looks like, yeah, sell the team. Like that'll happen. That dude's making money, man. Now it's just, how much negativity can you take?
2: I mean, we're going to get to a point. I'm already there. I mean, John Henry is 70. How old is he? Late 70s?
3: Got to be.
2: I'm at the point where now it's like, well, he's running from everybody. He doesn't speak publicly. Does he have his faculties? I mean, is he still fully with it? Does he still have the energy for the job?
4: 76.
2: All right.
4: I think the answer to that, though, is yes. I mean, he was down in Baltimore. He made that trip. He was in on those conversations.
2: Did you witness them? I didn't.
4: I saw the pictures of them going out to dinner and stuff afterwards. Do I know how those conversations went or took place? No, but he was there.
3: He went to St. Louis, right? To get it right with Devers. See what the hell's going on here. That was St. Louis, right?
4: Kansas City.
3: Kansas City, I'm sorry. Wear enough air to be on that trip. But then Brez gets rid of the contract. That makes Henry happy. Right?
4: I mean, I know he doesn't want to talk to the media and that he thinks there's no benefit for him going out and talking to the media. But if you're going to fire your third CBO in 10 years and you're now not going to have a manager anymore, at a certain point, you do have to take, I think, accountability as an owner and get out in front of that stuff.
3: Like you fired Alex.
2: No.
4: I mean, you would say the same thing, I guess, about Devers and moving off of what you're supposed to be a franchise player. I guess you would say the same thing about Alex Cora. So maybe he doesn't. But if you're actually going to clear house... Again, no manager, no CBO. At some point, it can't just be Sam Kennedy.
3: How do you not realize that in less than one calendar year, you had Devers, you had Bregman, you had a healthy Roman Anthony starting to get hot, and that all just went away. And you're a different team now, and you suck. You've got to recognize that. You've got to feel that. I don't care how many faculties you've lost. Like, this isn't good. It's not a good product.
2: I wonder, though, this is what happens when you don't speak for 6 years.
3: Yeah.
2: And people question your passion. I question, is he even with it anymore? How much does he care? I know that he accepted that award last week.
3: Lifetime achievement.
4: The lifetime achievement from Sports Business Journal.
3: If you had that much money, where would your ass be on that boat right now at 76?
4: I'd mix in an award or two. Do you think Theo's going to be the face of this new CBO search? And that's why you're hearing more and more of him?
2: He could be, because his comments could be that he doesn't like Breslow, or that he just wants to distance himself from how badly things are going.
3: He was here during the most successful run where you had big names, big bats. He's got to understand. You need some sort of balance. Right now, it's 80-20 in favor of the nerds and analytics instead of star power. He's been here. He knows what it takes here. He just can't stay course with this. This is boring. Those shirts, Carabas made, like that baseball, is it boring? Well, it's boring again with the nerds. Yeah, what happened to the Mike Trout stuff? Where's that at? That went quiet real quick. That gets you excited. You know? Not, hey, stay the course. They will return to their projections. They're playing below their projections. You don't want to hear that. So you're looking at them as a number and an average. Hey, but that's how Milliken and those guys watch the game now. Not just, wow, that looks like a damn good baseball team.
2: Let's grab headlines. A follow-up on that Theo thought and scouting in baseball and the lost art of scouting and the human element in the sport. One of the many reasons it's just a shell of its former self. That's coming up next.
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4: Mike Vrabel meeting with the media today, saying that A.J. Brown passed his physical, going to participate in practice today. Josh McDaniels saying, quote, met A.J. this morning, obviously a very successful player. He's done a lot individually. He's been on some really good teams. Adding players like this only helps your football team. Vrabel also announcing that the Patriots are moving their minicamp up to Tuesday, Wednesday, and Thursday of next week. Also says that joint practices for the Patriots this summer will be August 11th at the Colts, and then August 19th and 20th with the Eagles. Patriots tight end Julian Hill out for the season. He was injured during a practice. Mike Reese reporting that he's been told it was a knee injury. Elsewhere in the NFL, Edge, Derek Hall and the Seahawks have reached agreement today on a three-year, $42 million extension. Could be worth up to $46.5 million and includes $21 million guaranteed. Red Sox take on the Orioles at Fenway tonight. Connelly early gets the start for the Sox. First pitch, 6:45 in game one of the Stanley Cup final tonight between Vegas and Carolina. Puck drop set for 8 o'clock. 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
20: On the scouting world and scouting departments in general, in the lifeblood per se that they are when it comes to building a franchise. Do you want to just touch on that a little bit?
21: Yeah, I think it's probably an important time in the game to touch on that, because we're right now we're a little bit out of balance. You know, there's an equilibrium in the game where data is important, analytics are important, technology is important, and you can use those tools to help you make good predictions about how players are going to perform in the future. But if it's done at the exclusion of the human element and the humanism, essentially human beings getting to know other people, understanding what makes them tick, developing a connection with them, understanding them better that way, and putting them in a position to succeed, then it's not worth it. And you can fall out of balance. And so, you know, in some circles, scouting and seeing beyond the stat sheet, seeing beyond the predictive model, and understanding, you know, what really makes a person tick as a human, as a teammate, and as a player, is becoming a bit of a lost art.
2: Is Theo talking about the Boston Red Sox, or is he talking about everybody, is the question. It sounds like he would be talking about the Boston Red Sox, given, well, that's the team he's around the most. That's the team he's around right now. So it's becoming a lost art. Is it becoming a lost art everywhere?
4: No.
2: I don't think so. I don't think every team is devoid of guys that can figure out how pieces fit and how the human element should be considered and how scouting is important and how your own two eyes still matter. There's no way every team in baseball is operating that way. But this one certainly is.
4: This one no doubt is.
2: This one's trying to solve a math problem, not win baseball games. And that's their biggest issue, organizationally.
3: Like, I know you're hearing from him there, but, like, honestly, what's he really thinking when he watches this? Like, holy crap, we got a long way to go.
4: No, I think he thinks the approach is completely flawed. I mean, you think about the two most successful guys in the sport over the last 25 years. It's Theo breaking the two curses, and it's Andrew Friedman out with the Dodgers. And Tim Healy wrote about it yesterday in an article when he talked about Craig Breslow. The Dodgers' number two guy out there is a former major league player. And Friedman relies on former players, has them up and down the front office, and they rely on those guys just as much as they do the analytics.
3: The fact that you're talking about adding interpreters because you can't understand your head baseball guy, he has zero human element to him. The inability to communicate, it's a disaster. That's not what you want running your team. I mean, he played. You've got to absorb some of that as a player. I know you're a pitcher, not an everyday player. You're not a leader in a clubhouse. You're just one of the guys. But Jesus, you traveled. You know the schedule. You know the grind. You pitched against good lineups. You know what good lineups are. You know right-left combinations. You get all that. And then you just go there and sit there and you crunch numbers?
4: I mean, I think what the surprising thing for me is when it comes to Craig Breslow is that as a former player, like, you could be really socially awkward, fine. He's a weird dude.
2: Yep.
4: Can't communicate it.
3: Fair.
4: But the fact that you've been in a clubhouse and been a part of a team, I would think that you would just try to blend that aspect of it a little more, right? Maybe you can't communicate your message, but I would think being a part of a team, there would be some part of him that looks at it and goes, you know what? There is some of this stuff that does go beyond numbers, like Theo's talking about. And the fact that he completely, even as a former player, disregards that and just goes with the spreadsheet.
3: Think about
4: that. Is wild.
3: Think about that. Like, you take the mound. You mean there's no lineup or hitter that you fear? He's had to have pitch against guys that he's, oh, Jesus, I got to go against this guy. How do you not look at your own baseball team and say, we need at least three of those type of guys out of nine? And somehow we'll play some in the lineup, and I'll figure out the rest of it. You don't have one. Like that guy that just spoke about John Henry, David Ortiz. Nobody wants to pitch against that guy. He doesn't have one of those. Not one. If you went and got Kyle Schwarber, he would have been the guy. Like guys like that. It's not working. It's not. It's stuck on your driveline stuff all day long. Like, it's not working.
4: But you pair that, those comments on that podcast with the sources close to Theo Epstein that was in the Tim Healy article? I mean,
3: this is intentional here.
4: You're directly talking about Craig Breslow? I mean, that's it.
3: No, this is it.
4: That's who he's talking about.
3: These leaks are intentional.
4: Pretty clear.
3: All of a sudden, we got Theo. We're talking about Theo. Because he has surfaced. Why has he surfaced? Because you're in disarray.
2: I think he has surfaced for a reason, and it sounds like he's got multiple grievances with the people in charge.
3: Think the drums are beating?
2: Meaning the guys in the front office. Yeah. Let him clear it out. Let him start over. But again, the labor situation in the sport definitely complicates things. It's part of the issue. Let him take over the team. You want to win back your fans in a big way? Just put this guy in charge of the entire franchise. Say that he's now responsible for it. And then you'll have people with a little more faith in the Boston Red Sox and what they currently have. This or That is coming up right after this.
3: Nice.
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9: It's time.

0: Who's jumped on board to be the big-time sponsor of this segment? No? Nothing? No one?
1: This or that, a loser that doesn't sponsor this or that, or an awesome sponsor that gets their money's worth by sponsoring this great segment.
0: I like what you did. You just guilted him into it, McCone.
2: It's amazing.
0: I think it's beautiful what you did there. Thank you.
2: What are we doing down the hallway here?
0: Yeah. Down what hallway?
2: Down the sales hallway here. It's a big segment. Yeah?
0: I don't know. I believe the one we are going with today was submitted by Kevin, who emailed this in last week, McCone. Credit to Kevin Redwood on this one.
1: Yeah. What was that?
2: Took a dig at Kevin.
1: Kevin writes in.
0: Submitting one more this or that than Zoe has
2: I came up with seven last week.
0: So thank you, Kevin, for that.
2: Sure. Kevo, didn't I say you did. Seven last week when we talked about it?
3: You definitely said them. I didn't say if they were good. Well.
1: Kevin writes in, would you rather be stuck in the terminal for 3 hours before the flight or stuck for 3 hours on the tarmac after you've landed?
0: So it's a delay of...
2: What do you want, crack, Kevin?
0: 3 hours on the ground before they let you board the plane. So you get there, you're checked in, you're at the terminal, and they say you're going to be stuck. And you don't know it's going to be a three-hour delay.
1: Yeah, you're just waiting.
0: They just tell you you're delayed, and then they keep delaying you. The same way when you land. You land. You are delayed. We don't have a gate. We're not going to tell you when we're going to get to the gate because we don't know the answer.
3: Is this every time or one time?
0: No, it's just which situation would you rather be presented with? A delay in the terminal where they keep leading you on to saying, you know, I've had it happen. We're going to be delayed about 20 minutes. And then it's a 40 minute. And then, hey, there's actually a problem. It's going to be an hour and a half now. And it's like, I don't think it happens as frequently as maybe it once did.
3: Am I coming or going?
0: But you are in the city you are leaving versus landing in the city you're going to and then getting trapped on the runway. But you're there.
1: Yeah.
0: You're there. So you don't have to, you don't have the mental anguish of, am I going to get out? Am I going to get to my destination? You're at your destination, but now you're stuck on the plane.
2: Here's your problem. Because there's always that dick that sits in front of you and thinks he owns the seat because he purchased it. He can put it back whenever the hell he wants. So I'm going to sit there for 3 hours while this jack wagon puts his chair back. And then the other jack wagon up front said, sir, please sit down. The plane has stopped. I know the plane stopped for 3 hours. I got to take a leak. Sir, you need to sit down. You don't have that option on a tarmac. That happened to me in Chicago last year. Holy crap. Don't ever fly in O'Hare. Oh, congratulations. We landed 45 minutes early, but we don't have a gate attendant. Actually, there's no gate.
0: So I do think where you're going matters. If you're trying to get to an event, you're trying to get to an important business thing, vacation. Well, on vacation, I mean, it's not like there's urgency. I mean, you want to get there.
1: For sure.
0: If you start a vacation 12 hours later than it was supposed to start, that sucks.
2: Not good. Sets the tone for the
0: But week. You didn't miss what you were going there for. If you're on your way to a wedding, or you're on your way to, again, an important meeting, or you're on your way to a conference, or you're on your way to see something that is at a specific time.
2: Yeah. Where you're actually a real person and you don't deal with Zoom. Yeah, you're actually doing in person. Yeah. Wedding's a good one.
3: So this is the departing leg of your trip.
2: Funeral.
1: Yes.
3: I'm leaving Logan Airport.
0: Not necessarily. He did not specify that, and I think it works both ways.
2: What if you're stuck in LaGuardia? That's not good.
0: It's a dump. Situation.
3: There's a different anxiety of whether you're going.
0: Factor them all in, because you got to come up with, that's why this or that is challenging. My answer would be, give me the delay in the airport every single time.
2: 100. Because I got Amex Platinum. And a medallion with Delta.
1: So you're in the lounge.
2: I'm in the lounge. So my delay will take place.
0: All right, let's assume you don't have Platinum cards and a Delta lounge.
2: Well, I wouldn't fly then.
0: You just have the terminal that 99% of people are using. And even to me, that is just so much better.
3: More options.
0: because you have an actual seat and you can stretch your legs.
2: Imagine
0: and you
2: have with kids.
0: You have probably a couple of stores to go get a snack or a newspaper or a book or a magazine, or you've got
3: or a blue sweater you've
0: got
3: for your wife.
0: A bar you can go to, or I mean, you got a lot of things that just you can get up and walk around, for crying out loud. You can use a restroom with a real toilet. For just the amenities are so much better. And the other part is like, all right, I don't get to the meeting. I don't get to the event. Well, it was out of my control. Blame the airline.
2: Imagine being stuck on a plane and sitting next to somebody with a mask on or two masks.
1: I'm an airport terminal guy. I enjoy a good airport terminal. I like walking around and just kind of exploring a little bit. What do we got? What are our food options?
2: Makes me nervous.
1: But the stress of not knowing if I'm going to get out, that kind of voids everything that I'm talking about. If I knew it was a three-hour delay there, fine. And it does suck to be stuck on the plane. But like you said, I know I'm there. So I have made it. I have arrived. Now it's just a matter of when I'm actually getting off this plane. So as much as I like the airport terminal, I'm going to go with actually getting to the destination and not having the stress of whether or not I'm actually getting out.
0: Can I give you the worst version of this delay?
1: Mm-hmm.
0: I suffered it a couple of years ago, leaving Florida, getting stuck at the gate with everyone boarded for 2.5 hours.
1: Oh, so you didn't even get out. You were just on the plane?
0: On the plane, didn't even push back from the gate. Everyone was boarded. And we had weather delays. We had
3: a de-icing situation?
0: No. Florida, it was lightning. So when they have lightning, they stop. They basically like have a ground stop for X, like 30 minutes. And it was like, and every time there's a lightning strike nearby, it resets the clock. So you just wait and wait, and they're not, and they don't want you to get off the plane.
1: Why not? Why can't we deplane?
0: Because if you deplane, well, now you got to get everyone back on the plane.
2: Well, that's your fault then. If you miss the reboard,
1: yeah, let's replane.
2: Yeah, my worst ever was because JetBlue.
0: Here's why: it takes a lot of time to do it. You've got to get everyone back to the plane, and the other part is, if you now just wasted an hour of letting everyone get off the plane,
1: and now we're just getting back on,
0: you just missed your You may have missed your window.
1: All right, so that's true. Yeah.
3: How annoying are the people that stand up early when you land on a flight, though? Stand up out of order?
2: Oh, I hate that.
3: You're going to have a lot of that.
2: I've
3: if
2: solved
3: you're
2: just
3: that. Sitting on the plane.
2: I've solved that problem. Because I'm the a hole that gets up and takes my bag out and sticks it right in the aisle. And I put my hand on it.
3: So you are one of those guys.
2: Oh, I'm the person that prevents the person from where are you going from behind me? You're not. You're going to stay in line.
1: I mean, the part that sucks.
2: They bug me more than the people that get up in front of me and just stretch and talk to the person behind me and they don't get off the effing plane. I had a problem with JetBlue.
3: Shake the pilot's hand.
2: Probably about 5-6 years ago at Christmas, and we got delayed. It was like over 3 hours.
0: How long you been flying these birds?
2: 5 o'clock departure to get to West Palm. Gets pushed back to like 8, and then all of a sudden, hey, we're cleared, ready to go. And everybody at the gate excited. It's Christmas. You know, we're going to go see the family. So we start boarding, and everybody's happy. The pilot recognizes me. He says, hey, don't get on the plane. I go, what do you mean don't get on the plane? He goes, we're timing out. I go, what do you mean we're timing? You're timing out.
1: Oh, we hit his hours cap? Yeah,
2: flight hours. They're expired. We don't have a crew. It's not going to go out. I went back to the gate. I lost it.
1: Oh.
2: I chewed the gate person out. So, like, you allowed us to get on full on knowing.
1: We're not getting out.
2: The crew that's on there, because they know the crews. Because you see some of the crews that show up when you're boarding. They all line up. They all go on first. 5 of them. Here come the pilot. Here come the 4 flight attendants. Sign in. Check in. And they get up there. You don't know. You don't have a crew. And you're going to load the plane. You're really going to do that. That was JetBlue.
1: I'm having second thoughts. Because you know what? The feeling of like, once you've landed, the trip's over. You know what I mean? Like, let's get off the plane. You're not going to fire up another movie. You're not going to just watch.
2: Imagine you don't have kids. Imagine having 2 or 3 miserable kids. And it's 3 hours stuck on a tarmac. Imagine if one's a baby and it craps its pants, or it hasn't had a bubba and you're out of milk. You're out of milk, and all of a sudden you can't just say pull the breast out on the plane and say, you know, it's lunchtime.
0: Right.
2: You can't do that.
0: Right.
2: You can't do that.
0: No, definitely not.
2: Right. Or maybe you can nowadays. I don't know, but like that's probably. See, me at an airport, I'm so hyper that I stand there and I squeeze my ticket. and I stand there and stare at the gate attendant like it's time to board. My wife, she'll go shopping. She's like you. She'll go look at the headphone place, and then there's the we'll go to the perfume place, then the gotta get some snacks. And I'm just standing there, just sweating, tapping my foot, ready to get on the plane.
1: So you're the guy that's just in the way, standing there. You've got like four more groups.
2: I stand right there by Group A.
1: Can you please get out of the way?
2: I stand there right by Group A. Yep. Just to make sure I'm the first in Group B when the last day stands, because I'm going to step on your foot. Yep. And I'm texting and calling my family. Where the hell are you? We're boarding. Oh, they're all eating and having fun.
0: All right, so I go terminal. McCone goes terminal.
2: Terminal.
0: Right?
2: It's not even close.
1: I think I switched to the terminal.
0: Yeah, you're going terminal, and you're going terminal as well.
2: Yeah.
0: Because you've got platinum cards.
2: Yeah, but you even said it's without that.
1: Bougie.
2: Yeah.
0: Even without that. Even without your platinum access.
1: Soft.
0: But there are some that would go the other way and say, no, just get me there, and I'll deal with the fact that we're going to be a few minutes. But I know I get there.
2: Detroit, great airport. That's airport you want to get stuck in. Yep. We stay there as a team.
1: At the airport?
2: You could actually go through the back part of the hotel, go into to eat at, like there's a P.F. Chang's inside the airport. We do that. You got to go through security. It's just a little quick one.
1: You ever been offered to give up your seat? Have they ever given you like the package or anything like that? And did you take them up on it?
0: I've never taken them up, but I've been on flight. I was on two flights recently that had that. Yeah. That offered significant amounts of money for you to give to bail.
1: Megan and I had, we were going to Austin, $1,500 and like a hotel to stay overnight and take it at the next morning. We didn't end up doing it, but we thought about it for a little bit.
2: Was it Hardy Sitcher that had that paid? My wife went to London. My wife
0: we
2: got
0: to get to headlines.
2: The last London game, she got paid. Sam was in Italy, in Rome, just over break. They got offered $3,000 a person with a hotel, and they got on the plane. What are you doing?
0: Here are the headlines with McCone. We'll be right back.

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1: All right, A.J. Brown passing his physical. He is out on the practice field right now with the New England Patriots. He will speak later this afternoon. Mike Vrabel also announced that the Patriots are moving their minicamp up to Tuesday, Wednesday, and Thursday of next week. Also says that joint practices for the Pats this summer will be August 11th at the Colts and then August 19th and 20th with the Eagles. Patriots tight end Julian Hill out for the season. He was injured during a practice. Mike Reese saying that he's been told it's a knee injury. Elsewhere in the NFL, Edge Derek Hall and the Seahawks reach an agreement today on a three-year, $42 million extension that could be worth up to $46.5 million. Includes $21 million guaranteed. And the Red Sox taking on the Orioles at Fenway tonight. Connelly early gets the start for Boston. First pitch, 6:45. Game one of the Stanley Cup Final, by the way, tonight between Vegas and Carolina. Puck drop set for 8 o'clock. 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I'm Tim McConnell, Boston's home for Sports 98. 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
1: I bought that CD as a fifth grader.
0: That's his jam, man.
1: The rest of that album is not that vibe. That's a very vulgar album you got there from Sugar Ray.
0: Big Sugar Ray guy here.
1: Yeah.
2: Beatles.
1: Mark McGrath, come on.
3: 1996, somewhere in there?
1: I think so, yeah.
3: What year are we talking there? What was the name of that album?
1: Let's see.
3: Give me the name of it.
1: Floored, 97.
3: Floored, 97, okay. Let me take a look at that, since you want to talk about that album quickly. Now, you know, that's when they were transitioning. They were transitioning from their early roots to what they became.
2: Oh.
3: So, okay. Let me just take a quick look. Oh yeah, that was not the one loaded with singles. It was the album after that in 99, which was 1459, was the name of that album.
2: It's like Dave Matthews.
3: And 1459 was the one that had more pop hits on.
1: Yes.
3: That's when Every Morning and Someday.
0: When my life has passed me by.
3: That was later on.
0: Look,
3: well, McCone, that's what you get for buying the full album and not just the single, okay? Like, you didn't go into the store and scan the CD, put on the headphones, and have a listen.
2: Kids are so lucky now.
3: You know?
2: Like, my kids.
3: You didn't go into Strawberries and do that for yourself?
1: No, it was a mystery box. Let's fly. I know Fly's going to be on this. Goody. Let's see what else we got.
3: Tower Records.
1: Yeah, Media Play.
3: You didn't want to go into one of those places?
2: You got to buy a single song. I like to download a single song. They got it made now.
1: It was the same thing, Marcy Playground, Sex and Candy. Really, that was there was no, that was a swing and a miss on that album,
2: like,
1: too.
2: If you had Spotify, like kids now, you can only download Dave Matthews' only hit instead of having to buy his whole album. You know? Ants. That's a song, right?
1: Yep.
2: Yeah.
3: All right. We are getting some footage from Foxborough.
0: That's sexy.
3: At this hour. Of A.J. Brown taking the field in Foxborough. How's he look?
2: Wait until... he looks ripped.
3: He looks,
2: wait until you see Dobbs stand next to him. He's taller than him. I can't believe it. Reese was right. I just had the impression. I don't know if it's because of Philly wears the all white. He's got the high white socks. The white, like I always said, man, you always wear white. You look better. You look faster and bigger. Oh, he looks ripped.
3: A.J. Brown, he's always been ripped.
2: Looks like a safety.
3: A.J. Brown is here. He is a big man. As you said, he's not as tall as Dobbs, but he definitely is.
2: That must be so cool to not have to wear sleeves. Look at that.
3: Showing off a little bit, isn't
2: it? Yeah. I'd rub Vaseline on it.
3: Do you think the lease in the seaport started yesterday?
2: Oh, yeah.
3: Yeah,
2: I think he's already living.
1: You think he's moved in already?
2: I think he's already had dinner with the team.
3: Between 4 and 4:20, he was able to lock down a place to live, and they were able to move him in this morning.
2: Look at him here. Look how much bigger Dobbs.
1: First, last, and security.
2: Look how much taller Dobbs is than him. It's crazy. Plus, he has that hat on, though, that Guardian cap.
3: Well, yeah, it adds.
2: Yeah. That's
3: the cap adds a couple extra inches.
1: Dobbs really is bigger than what?
2: Yeah. A.J. Brown looks smaller with a number one. Kind of shocked he didn't take 11.
3: Don't you think, we haven't heard from him yet, so we don't know his reasoning behind it, but do you think part of it might be wanting to create his own memorable number with the Patriots in that he's friendly with Edelman, and Edelman wore number 11, and he doesn't want to wear what he feels like is Edelman's number?
2: That's true. Yeah, he's so giddy when Edelman.
3: I mean, I think 11 in Patriots uniform. I think Drew Bledsoe. Yeah. But for a lot of people, they think Julian Edelman, and obviously they're both receivers. And so, I thought that was probably why he didn't.
1: Yeah.
3: Because he's tight with Edelman.
2: Well, pops a little.
3: And you go back to that podcast with Edelman and A.J. Brown when Edelman.
2: That's all over the place. Now.
3: Edelman, yeah. Is it? Yeah. I'm sure it is.
2: All,
3: Edelman saying, "But we're all Patriots." With the wink,
2: he's like winking and smiling. Yeah.
3: What was the date of that? Do we have a date on that? When that happened?
1: It was earlier this offseason.
3: I know it was.
1: I'll see if I can figure it out.
3: When that took place.
2: Gronk was on there too. And he's like, oh.
3: But one thing we have not discussed about this is, and I know some people don't care about this, but.
1: February 19th, by the way.
3: Oh, okay. That was earlier than I thought. this is a star player. And the Patriots have lacked for star players
2: for
3: a little bit. And that to me is fun. That's a fun element of this.
2: McCole loved the drug boat thing last year.
3: That you go to that you go to training camp. Yeah, but this is a bigger star than Diggs.
4: Oh, definitely. Yeah. Definitely.
2: Yeah, yeah.
3: You know, you go to training camp next month, and this is a guy where everyone is saying, where is he on the field? Where is A.J. Brown? They're not doing that for very many other. I mean, it's basically May and it's Brown. Those are the stars. Quarterback, receiver combo stars. When you go to training camp and people file in under that hot baking sun and sit on those metal bleachers.
1: But you've got the star power now to open the ramps up again. You know, like you do.
3: You do. Open up the ramps. Joint practices should be a blast.
1: Oh, man. You going to get into it with somebody?
3: Yeah, Sirianni.
1: There's going to be some trash talk on that during those joint practices. Those are going to be must attend.
2: Oh, my God, we're going to get to see Big Dom. He's crushing a hoagie.
1: Those are going to be great. No, but you got the star power again, like you said. The Brady, Gronk, Edelman, all those guys.
2: Yeah.
1: Now you have that.
2: You got a runner-up MVP at quarterback. You're checking some boxes here. Good staff, good coach. Quarterback.
3: So they get the deal done yesterday, 4 p.m. They've got the player out on the field practicing today, and he's here for what will be the mandatory minicamp next week. As Mike Vrabel announced today, they moved it up. It was going to be the 15th and 16th. They've moved it up to next week, which is to basically end the veteran commitment.
2: Yeah.
3: And give them, I guess, a longer break.
2: What's the first World Cup game? Isn't it the 9th?
3: I don't know.
2: Or is it the 14th?
3: You're asking the wrong
2: Jake
1: I thought it was like the...
2: They could be doing that to avoid that fiasco. Just adjusting it. Like, you're not going to move it up to compete with the World Cup.
1: They start on the 13th at Gillette.
2: Okay, so
1: that's the first
3: game. So that's probably why.
2: Yep.
3: Yeah, so for all the reasons he gave, throwing out the window.
2: Last few
3: they just didn't want their players to have to deal with World Cup.
2: Showing up late.
3: Logistics.
2: Showing up late, new guys. You don't understand traffic patterns here, which are absolutely horrid. Yeah.
3: So he's out there, man. There he is. He's in the building, and he's out on the field. Looks like everything went through okay. Looks like the trade has been executed. Now, what time do you think they begin the meeting with him where they explain to him that they want to change his contract? What time does that meet?
1: After his first drop.
3: Yeah.
1: Hey, AJ, can we talk to you for a second?
3: Who breaks that news to him? That's what I want to know. Who gets that responsibility? Let's get your calls. Coming up next, 617-779-0985. Some people upset with our answer to this and that.
2: What's their problem?
3: Not happy about it.
2: Well, they could stick it.
3: Think we got it all
2: wrong. Go sit on a plane.
3: Think we got it all Somebody's fart next wrong. To you. That's coming up next. Stay tuned.
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2: All right, folks. Hey, just because you're getting older doesn't mean you should feel older. 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

0: All right, back here, Zolak and Bertrand, 617-779-0985. The telephone number, Zo. We got our first video of a Drake May to A.J. Brown completion hitting social media.
1: No way.
0: So things are underway.
1: Is it like the is that like the 2-1 that he underthrew to Tyreek Hill, the Dolphins posted?
0: No, it looks
1: like, oh, my God. Look how awesome. It was like the worst ball ever thrown. That was stupid.
0: It looks a little bit different than that. Just to reset for a second, though, if you had your... What's your to name your biggest concern for A.J. Brown coming in? What would it be?
1: Being injured. Because I think he's a competitor. He's a gamer. By all reports, he's a great teammate. I know he bitched at the end, and that was with him and Hurts. I think he's commented on Hurts that he is not close like they once were. But my expectations for him is to come in and compete his ass off, and I think that's where Mike's going to get the best out of him. The only thing you fear is the injury, the knee. That's it. That's the roll of the dice. Because he goes down, now you lose your number one. Now it accelerates everybody else. Now Dobbs has to go up to be the number one. And that's where things get different and tougher for the quarterback. I have no fear of him not picking up this offense. I think he's smart player. He's productive. I don't have many fears of him. I think it's a really good signing, a really good trade. It's a trade they had to do. Now, you can argue about the value of it, right?
2: Who's been arguing about the value the entire time on the phones?
1: Nobody.
2: Someone who hated the idea of giving up a first.
1: Who's that?
2: A regular of ours.
1: It was Jake.
2: And I told him, if they give up a first, you're going to call up and say they're stupid, right?
1: Oh, Pauly.
2: There he is.
0: See him
2: there he
0: What's
2: is,
1: stupid.
2: Pauly.
1: He's stupid.
3: Yeah, they are stupid. You know, I'm calling you another one the other day, throwing on one. Oh, yeah, I'll give him a one, no problem. Bert, stop throwing out ones around like dimes, McCone. When you leave Worcester to come to work in the morning,

0: leave stupid at home, okay? I can't believe this. Guys, bent over to Howie Roseman and let him hand it to you. One. No way. Absolutely not. You're worried about what are we worried about? Worried about that damn right knee. That's what I'm worried about. All right? Well, I mean, he'll give Rabel his best. Absolutely he'll give him his best. When they're not busy draining his right knee. Well, I want to see how this plays out. He better be on a – you're going to have him on a pitch count. That's for sure.
1: If you want a pitch count.
0: You don't want to wear him out. Got to be careful. Absolutely he's going to be on a pitch count. You're going to have to. He's going to be in the tub while he's on the field. This is crazy. He was no more than a 3-in booty or a 4-in booty. That's all he was worth. Period. End of story. Howie Roseman wins again. You let him win. I got sick. Every time
1: he
0: came on, I heard the announcement, Belger and Mass, then I seen it on the news, and I had to watch it on Early Edition, and then Sports Tonight, I got sick to my stomach
1: every
0: time.
1: Then don't go to game. Like, oh, turn your tickets in. Go down there and see Brian Flaherty. Give your tickets back.
0: What?
1: Give your tickets back.
0: I was thinking of that, Zolak. Great minds think alike. Yeah. I tell you, I was even thinking. I was thinking of going that far.
1: Good.
0: Really, I'm disgusted. Here's your ticket. Bam, take them.
1: You know how many calls they got today after they signed him?
2: Disgusting.
1: You know how many calls? I'll see you at the golf tournament on Monday, Paulie. T-Bone's saving your seat.
2: You think they got a lot of people calling up?
3: T-Bone's not going to be there, but.
2: Asking to return?
4: Who'll be there? Oh, wow. You off that day?
3: No. He'll be back here.
4: Oh, okay. I'll be Dennis then. That's right. Duh. Clouth, he's not working. He's playing.
2: On a pitch count for A.J. Brown moving forward, I understand that there is a knee. He's missed 6 games since being an Eagle. What are we talking about? Hasn't happened yet.
4: He's talking about practice tonight. Like, he's going to miss days of practice. I have no problem with that.
2: Paul's not talking about
1: Mike
2: practice,
1: somebody's
2: though.
1: Doing it.
4: Yeah. Oh, I see. You're not a game rep. No, his ass is out there first series.
1: Yes.
4: Yeah.
3: Back half of the season on the Eagles Super Bowl run, A.J. Brown was getting his knee drained twice a week. That's what Paulie's referring to.
2: Did he miss time? He's missed 6 games since being an
3: Eagle. When did he miss that time? Something weird just happened?
2: Yeah.
4: I could hear him.
3: Oh. When were those games missed? Was it during that run? I don't know from memory. I don't recall.
2: Pull it up.
3: You'd have to tell me when that was.
5: Is there any school of thinking that this deal is already a win in that the Patriots showed they extend themselves?
3: Win though? No, I think they're two different things. Like win, that doesn't win you anything. You should be willing to extend yourself. I love that element of it. I think it's a great sign about their willingness to go there.
2: Missed 4 games in 24 and missed 2 games last year.
3: 2 games last year and 4 in 24 is what you're saying?
2: Yes. Yeah, so in 22 he played 17, 23 he played 17, then he played 13, then he played 15.
3: Okay. Got it. Understood. So yeah, I mean, I think that it's still a concern, though. Aren't you concerned about his knee? Shouldn't we all be concerned about his knee?
2: That's the one concern I have with the trade. Everything else I honestly throw out. The off-the-field stuff, everything, and maybe it does come to a head at some point, but I know for this season, coming into it, if you're pairing a top 10 wide receiver with a top 5 quarterback and a good offensive coordinator, you're going to have success.
4: Yep.
2: And maybe that's short-lived. And maybe it is just a couple of years, but it's going to happen.
3: Paulie's throwing his tickets back in the face of the people that work at the ticket office. I don't like that.
4: They'll be ecstatic.
2: I know that's a huge concern for the Pats right now. People giving back tickets coming off the Super Bowl and training for A.J. Brown.
4: Yeah. They have people out there to punch him in the face if he does that.
3: I think it's fair and reasonable to admit the risk and understand the risk and talk about how risky this move is while also being in support of it. Yeah, I think it's a massive risk, and I don't think you're being negative to point that out, that it's a massive risk. I don't feel I am. I know people will take it that way, but just because something's risky doesn't make it the wrong move. You shouldn't avoid risk. You take on the risk when you're going for it, when you're saying, well, this could burn us badly. It could. It could also be great for our offense and for our quarterback to develop and for us to win more games this year than we would without this player. And we might be closer to winning a championship. I'm not saying they're going to win a Super Bowl. I'm not saying anything like that. I'm just saying you're closer to that in 2026 than you would have been otherwise. And you're closer to that in 2027 than you would have been otherwise if he's able to play and stay healthy. The opposite of that is he could miss a bunch of time and his knee is bad and he never, you know, works out here, right? I mean, but I don't think that necessarily means that it's the wrong thing to do. I think sometimes you got to take on risk, and I applaud teams when they do it, when they do risky things that are maybe high risk, but also high reward. And this, to me, is one of those moves. We often plead with the Red Sox to take on more risk and understand that is part of the territory of being the Red Sox, right?
4: Yep.
3: We have often criticized the Patriots for being too cautious and not being willing and able or willing, not to, they've always been able, yeah, but willing to overextend themselves and kind of push the chips in and go for it. They've made big moves, but many times it's on their terms. Or it's distressed assets.
2: Yeah, big time.
3: Or, you know, one of those types of moves where it's, okay, medium, maybe low risk, high reward. Like,
2: right.
3: You know.
2: Fourth round pick from Moss. Is he done?
3: Right.
2: Antonio Brown just burned his feet off, right? With the.
4: Cryo.
3: And what did it end up costing them? Like $10 million?
4: Mm-hmm. For one game.
3: All right. Yep. So, I mean, that was stupid.
4: But they went for it.
3: That was stupid. I mean.
4: They knew that they were all in. They're all in that year.
3: Stupid that they did that, but that also... No, I would just tell you that that isn't that big of a price.
2: That's not a first-round pick.
3: $10 million is $10 million, and I know that that's not my $10 million, so it's easy to talk about, but still, $10 million to a team that's worth $7 billion to me, I'm sorry. That's a small price to pay. I don't consider that a big price. I don't even consider this at the end of the day. What, $33 million in your draft capital? It's not going to ruin your franchise. But I get in a football sense, it is a lot. And so I'm happy. I'm happy that they're taking a giant swing for this guy.
4: Stuff they haven't done.
3: This is not a typical Patriots.
4: That's the way the league operates now. And you're with them. And you got to get creative here. And you didn't have help. And you got it. You got your quarterback help. And you're going to have to pay him next year. Like, this isn't, you're taking cuts for to come here to play with Tom Brady and Bill Belichick here. You come here, you do well, you're going to get paid. This is good. This is good for the league. For like, hey, they traded for A.J. Brown. They're paying A.J. Brown. They're going to pay Drake May next year. Patriots are back. They're a destination again. This is all part of the process. I know it's early. It's one. Nice graphic. Nice graphic, Fowler.
2: No, I mean, look, the fact that you couldn't draft and develop your own wide receiver.
3: No,
2: I think,
3: I mean, the graphic, it's the thing we've mentioned with this player before. Sorry to cut you off, Tim.
2: No, you're good.
3: And it's his yardage and yards per game. Total yards and yards per game have declined in each of the last three seasons since coming off his career high year in 2022. So he had a great year out of the gate. But if he's to decline again, that means that his receiving yards would be under 1,000 yards, that he would not produce a 1,000-yard season, and he would not produce a number close to the 88 yards per game that he had in his best year in 2022. You'd be looking at 60 yards a game and not coming up with a 1,000-yard season.
4: Yep.
3: Would you be satisfied with that? What number does he have to get to for you to be satisfied, for you to be happy about it?
2: Over 1,000 yards and 8 touchdowns?
4: 1,000, yeah, 7 to 10 touchdowns.
3: I mean, we assume that's going to be the case. I do, because he's with a better quarterback now.
4: Right.
3: Mm-hmm. I think this is kind of an underrated element of this. Is
4: he's play design, too. You're going to feed him. And that's going to be, that's where Mike's really going to have to communicate well with Josh and say, hey, listen, there's certain times where, like, you could lose him at spots in games. You know, I've experienced that. But like, when he knows he's getting the ball, he's a different guy. So we got to keep him. We got to keep him going. Keep him engaged. Feed him a little bit here and there. Give him a little taste.
3: Chump
4: the water, baby.
3: One quick email for you. Justin emailed in. Who in their right mind would want to sit in the tube for hours on end on the tarmac. Sociopaths.
4: Idiots. Yeah, idiots. That's the answer.
3: Right?
4: Stuck in a seat. Keep your seatbelt on, sir. F you. How about I get up and stretch? How about that?
3: All right, let's get to your calls on everything. Coming up next. Stick around.
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2: All right, A.J. Brown passing his physical on the practice field for the New England Patriots. He will speak later this afternoon. Mike Vrabel also announcing that the Patriots are moving their minicamp up to Tuesday and Wednesday and Thursday of next week. Also says that joint practices for the Patriots this summer will be August 11th at the Colts and then August 19th and 20th with the Eagles. Patriots tight end Julian Hill out for the season. He was injured during a practice. Mike Reese saying that he's been told it was a knee injury. Elsewhere in the NFL, edge Derek Hall and the Seahawks reach an agreement today on a three-year, $42 million contract extension. Could be worth up to $46.5 million, including $21 million guaranteed. Red Sox welcome the Orioles into Fenway tonight. Connelly Early gets the start for the Sox. First pitch set for 6:45 in game one of the Stanley Cup final tonight between Vegas and Carolina. 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
1: You ever have an Asia poster?
0: No, I didn't. So, you know, does everyone get that reference? You know,
1: it should.
0: I do. Does McCone?
2: No.
1: You don't know that?
0: You don't get that.
1: You don't
0: that
1: know how
0: reference?
1: I know you're gay? Come on.
2: No.
1: You haven't seen 40-year-old
0: version?
1: 40-year-old
0: version.
1: Come on.
2: I've seen the movie, no, but the reference is right over my head.
1: You've not seen the movie, you liar.
2: I have seen the
0: movie.
2: There's
0: no way you've seen the movie and you forget that.
1: Wait a minute. What does Andy
2: do? 40-year-old version is bags of sand. That's what 40-year-old version is.
1: What does Andy do to the plant?
2: What does he do to the what?
1: The plant.
2: I don't
0: even remember that. I've seen 40-year-old
1: version. Put it on a pedestal and you plant.
0: Oh. Plant.
1: Plant. You grow it. Remember he's talking to him?
0: Yeah, no, I know.
1: What's the girl's name in the bookstore?
0: I mean, I could tell you about them.
2: No idea.
0: Beth. All the funny names.
1: Beth. I'm Andy. What did he say when...
2: I saw this 10 years ago.
1: What did he say when Lou Scott Jr., his girlfriend, showed up at Circuit City or wherever they worked, and he found his black book in her car? What?
0: Nothing. And T-Bone and I are just repeating. There's one scene in that movie that when I see it, even now, I can't breathe. I laugh so hard at it.
1: Let's get some French toast. Was it the strawberry daiquiri? Yeah, I bet you had a strawberry daiquiri. She pukes all over him. You didn't see the movie.
2: No, I saw it.
1: No, you didn't. You didn't even care to think about it.
2: I think in that like era, there were better, but yeah.
1: Not really.
2: I think I Love You Man's better.
1: Love You Man was good.
3: Oh my God.
1: Slap
2: Forgetting the Sarah Marshall
1: slap
2: is better.
1: Slap the bass, man. What are you laughing at?
3: 40-year-old it's
0: the line that begins with Cincinnati. Okay? That's it. That scene in that movie, I lose it every single time. Every time. Even just thinking about it makes me lose it every single time thinking about that scene. In the store with Moosh, but he's talking to him about
1: Beth or Amy. Hey Amy, what are you doing down? He's got the video camera. Oh.
0: When he says life is about people. It's about connections. That scene.
1: Are you having a party and you did not invite us?
0: That scene. All right, ready? Jeff in California. Go ahead.
1: What's up, Jeff?
4: What's up, brother? Hey, I just wanted to give a big shout out to the Patriots brass for going out and getting somebody after an ass whooping that we took in the Super Bowl. It's been a long time since we have done something like that. I like it. He finally has a quarterback to throw to him, and I think he's going to improve this team immensely.
1: Yeah, I don't want to kill Jalen Hurts here. That dude went to 2 Super Bowls. He was lights out one of them. Kicked the Chiefs' ass. So it's not like he was playing with garbage. But something wasn't right with that offense. You could tell. That coach didn't have a good handle on his team. Too much of a hothead. Bunch of loose cannons on that team. Guys walking up in pregame, spitting on guys, getting thrown out prior to the game. Didn't even play in a game, Carter. Like, that was against Dallas. It's going to be a good joint practice. Physical.
0: I don't know, man. I've never been a Hurts guy. I know that he's a winner.
1: He's got a chip on his shoulder. I understand why he does. You know, he's gone to places and won at both. You go to Alabama, then you go to Oklahoma, then you get drafted in the second round. One time, you're the highest paid quarterback. He's done good. But you'd rather play the trick, man.
0: Yeah, without a doubt.
1: Yeah.
0: I mean, that's not even close. Jalen Hurts, if you look at his career stats, which I am currently pulling up on our screen here, what's the most passing yards he's had in a season? It was 2023, threw for 3,800 yards.
1: Yeah.
0: He's not a passer.
1: They run the ball managed games. Yeah.
0: 3,800 in 23, 2,900 in 24, and 3,200 last year? Well, yeah. I mean, you look at those 3 years, and you have to say, like, well, okay. I can sort of see maybe how the numbers were dipping a little bit there.
1: Yeah.
0: For A.J. Brown, look at who he played for. I'm sorry. I don't put Hurts in a class of the great passers in the league.
1: Nor do I.
0: Yeah, I'm not doing that. Manny's in New Hampshire. Hey, Manny.
5: Hey, guys. How's it going?
0: Good.
5: Hey, you guys were talking before about the risk of A.J. Brown coming here with bad knees. Remember when Wes Welker came from Miami? He had a history of concussions, and there was a high risk of him coming here and ended up having a very productive career here. So I just want to know.
0: I think that is a crazy comp to make. Risk of concussions? I mean, would you compare trading a first-round pick, first and a fifth, for acquiring Wes Welker from the Miami Dolphins?
1: No.
0: If what was the deal that they did with Miami? Miami was pissed was about that the way that went, by the way.
2: Wasn't it a second-round pick for Welker? Round.
0: Was it that much?
2: But I don't remember the concussions.
0: I don't remember Miami before he got it. I'm just assuming he's right. I don't even know that.
1: I thought it was like a 2 and a 7 for Welker.
2: I know Amendola had some injury stuff that people were worried about coming here. But I don't remember Welker being...
1: I don't remember Welker's head thing. No. That was later in his career.
2: Denver. With Denver and everything?
1: The mush helmet, yeah.
0: Yeah, well, when Devontae Parker came here, what happened to him? I mean, you can do the opposite. Does it matter? No. Wes Welker. That proves that A.J. Brown's going to work out. Again, some people just can't even acknowledge that this is a risky move.
1: Right.
0: Can't even bring themselves to do it. Why? Both can be true. It can be risky and also awesome at the same time.
1: Every signing's risky. They're all risky. Guys get hurt in the league.
0: This one's dicey.
1: Yeah.
0: I don't think this is a slam dunk.
1: Right?
0: Yep. But I'm still thrilled they did it.
1: Damn right.
0: Elliot's in Boston. Hi, Elliot.
6: Hey, Vito, what was it? What were some of the names he was using? Was it Rusty Trombone?
0: We're not supposed to say these things.
1: Oh!
0: I couldn't bring it up.
1: That's right.
6: Sorry.
0: And Andy says to him, please stop. Please stop. Please stop.
6: In regards to A.J. Brown, I know you said he's been regressing yards-wise. I mean, from year one to year two, he regressed by 50 yards. But, you know, I know you were just mentioning it, but over the last 2 years, not only did Barkley rush for 2,000 yards one of those seasons, but both Barkley and Hurts combined for 43 rushing touchdowns. I just think naturally, if what we talked about last week was 1,300 yards and 10 touchdowns, I think given the lack of receiver production here, they might start building a statue for him right next to Brady's.
0: Yeah, I mean, I wouldn't go that far, but... I understand what you mean, that there are reasons and there are other elements that came into play for his numbers to dip the way that they did. I mean, you go back to that 22 season. I mean, the amount of yards he had is ridiculous compared to the portion of yardage that offense had. Like, what percentage of their offense was him?
1: Yeah, and then the last 2 years.
0: But that's 4 years ago. Yep. In the NFL, 4 years is a lifetime.
1: Sure.
0: 4 years is longer than...
1: Yeah, that's going to take some of your production away.
0: Mike in the car. Hey, Mike.
7: Hey, how you doing?
1: Hey.
7: You started to touch on it a couple of calls ago.
0: Oh. What happened? Hold on. Wait a second, Mike. Mike, you there?
7: Yeah, still there.
0: Yeah, go ahead. I'm sorry.
7: Okay, yeah. I'm just saying, you guys have been talking about A.J. Brown, not healthy, not last 4 years. You know, I'm just saying... Jalen Hurts has been in decline the last 4 years. He hasn't played great. They won a Super Bowl because of their defense. I think Drake May is going to make a difference.
0: As do I. Right? I would much rather as a receiver be playing with Drake May than Jalen Hurts. That's not even close.
2: No.
0: Think the Patriots will run the ball better?
1: Yep.
0: Don't you think the Patriots will be tempted to run the ball a little bit more? I'm not saying they have Saquon Barkley, but...
1: Yep. Yes. Yeah.
0: And hopefully they can block this year.
1: Yeah, you know? You running the ball better as your quarterback makes your quarterback run the ball less. And I don't want him getting hit like that.
0: I do love that.
1: Yeah.
0: That's a good one. Today's takeaways are coming up next.
1: All right.
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11: 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What we got, T-Bone?
12: A little this or that recap from Colin over here.
7: Kevin writes in.
13: Kevin submitting one more this or that than Zoe has so I've come far with, this
11: I came up
13: summer.
11: With seven last week.
13: So thank you, Kevin, for that.
11: Sure, Chibo, didn't I sure say you like did. Seven last week when we talked about it?
12: You definitely said them. I didn't say if they were good.
7: Kevin writes in, would you rather be stuck in the terminal for 3 hours before the flight or stuck for 3 hours on the tarmac after you've landed?
13: All right, let's assume you don't have platinum cards and a Delta lounge.
11: Well, I would fly to
13: You just have the terminal that 99% of people are using. And even to me, that is just so much better.
12: More options.
13: Because you have an actual seat, and you can stretch your legs, and you have
11: kids.
13: You have probably a couple of stores to go get a snack or a newspaper or a book or a magazine, or you've got
12: a
13: bar you can go to, or I mean, you got a lot of things that just you can get up and walk around, for crying out loud. You can use a restroom with a real toilet. For just the amenities are so much better. And the other part is like, all right, I don't get to the meeting. I don't get to the event. It was out of my control. Blame the airline.
11: Imagine being stuck on a plane and sitting next to somebody with a mask on.
9: Come fly with me. Let's fly away.
11: Murray's one of those guys. Feels if you buy the seat, you get to recline your seat anyway to anybody's knees. Murray.
10: I don't fly in steerage anymore. I pay for first.
13: Unbelievable.
11: First take on us.
13: Unreal.
11: So we don't have kids. It's just us two. We're flying first class.
10: Yeah. And once you do it, you can't go back.
11: Oh, man. I love going out Super Bowl last night. Late, took JetBlue Mint late night.
10: Oh, the best.
11: McCone walk by.
14: The walk of shame. Yeah.
11: McCone.
14: Middle seat, aisle 24.
11: Yeah.
10: Enjoy like your Cheez-Its while we have a meal.
11: Yeah. Oh, they have the burgers there now. Burgers were good.
10: The Shake Shack burger, it's not bad.
11: Yeah, not bad. I think that's Delta, right?
10: It is.
11: That one's Delta.
10: Yeah.
11: Yeah.
13: I don't fly in steerage anymore.
10: I know that's elitist, but
11: it's a great take.
13: It's still, no matter what it is, if it's in the terminal or you're sitting in first class, delays like that of 3 hours, brutal. Brutal because you're at their mercy.
11: Or
13: the weather's
11: access.
13: Mercy.
11: You have to have lounge access nowadays at airports because I mean, even terminals are jammed.
10: Yeah, but even those are ruined, too.
11: Those are jammed, too.
10: Yeah. I'm more with Beetle. Like, I don't want to go anywhere now because it's all one big pain in the ass.
11: Correct.
10: Should be a two-hour flight. You got to pencil in about 6 hours for that.
13: Yeah, I think a better question, this is not a this or that, but it's how many hours of a drive is worth it now to avoid flying?
10: Four.
13: That's it?
10: For me, I hate driving.
13: New York. I think six.
11: New York.
10: Yeah, I'll go to New York. I'll drive to New York.
13: Yeah.
10: Maybe Philly. Maybe Baltimore.
11: Yeah.
13: All right. Now you're talking like eight.
11: Yeah.
10: I like those cities, though. It's
13: I think that those, it depends on where you're going to. Those are easy cities to get to.
10: Mid-Atlantic.
13: Yeah.
10: That's my cutoff. Mid-Atlantic.
13: Felger and Matt's coming your way next. Have a great afternoon.
11: All right. See you, everybody.
15: Stutcher and Hardy, Joe and Beetle, Felger and Mass, the Bruins, the Celtics, the Pats, the Revolution. 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
7: All right, A.J. Brown passing his physical on the practice field for the New England Patriots. He will speak later this afternoon. Mike Vrabel also announcing that the Patriots are moving their minicamp up to Tuesday and Wednesday and Thursday of next week. Also says that joint practices for the Patriots this summer will be August 11th at the Colts and then August 19th and 20th with the Eagles. Patriots tight end Julian Hill out for the season. He was injured during a practice. Mike Reese saying that he's been told it was a knee injury. Elsewhere in the NFL, edge Derek Hall and the Seahawks reach an agreement today on a three-year, $42 million contract extension. Could be worth up to $46.5 million, including $21 million guaranteed. Red Sox welcome the Orioles into Fenway tonight. Connelly Early gets the start for the Sox. First pitch set for 6:45 in game one of the Stanley Cup final tonight between Vegas and Carolina. Puck drop set for 8 o'clock. 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
15: 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Is Felger and Maz your favorite afternoon show?
16: Yes.
15: Felger and Maz.
16: And Maz.
17: Given your relationship with AJ Brown, knowing him as a person and a player, how important was it for you to make that deal happen?
18: Well, not important. I mean, again, I think that just trying to improve our football team every possible way, give our offense multiple weapons to build on what we did last year. And I think having, you know, experience with the person, you know, it to be able to add an accomplished NFL football player, receiver, premium player at his position, but somebody that we also, you know, feel strongly about as a person and a competitor and as a teammate. You know, I appreciate Elliot for being able to work and get that done.
16: Oh, give me a break. Mike Vrabel today.
11: I was just thinking the same thing.
16: What were you thinking on that?
11: Can we stop with the whole nice person thing? Like, it's just, the whole thing has gone a little bit too far, let alone, you know, what he just went through and the fact that he was exposed. Can we just get guys that are good football players that aren't horrible human beings? They don't have to be great human beings. They just have to be not awful human beings. You know what I mean? Like, seriously, am I wrong to say that?
16: Yeah, that's the one. Wasn't exactly what bugged me, but
10: the Elliot Wolf flowers is what bugged you, right?
16: Yeah.
10: Yeah.
16: Well, it's just, thanks, Elliot. No, Elliot was instrumental in this one. This was an Elliot Wolf transaction, don't you think?
10: Oh, yeah, definitely. I had a lot to do with this.
11: They have history together.
16: Has his fingerprints all over it. Because this is exactly the kind of stuff they did.
12: I mean, Elliot did text Vrabel when he was finished. Did you hear this one?
18: Well, I think there were conversations early on, and then, you know, those stalled and had to wait. And then Elliot texted me yesterday afternoon, you know, sometime after 4 o'clock, that it got done. And I said, great job. Thank you. And oh, God. When's he coming in?
16: So
10: painful, but you understand why he's probably doing it.
16: No, right? Why is he doing it?
10: Who do we all believe that Elliot Wolf is an extension of?
16: The Crafts.
10: Thank you. So who was Mike Vrabel just in hot water with over the last couple of months, do we think?
16: So I don't even think that's it, Murray.
10: You don't think so? Does Mike Vrabel no wrong right now to kiss a little ass.
16: Listen.
10: Because he was just in trouble with the boss.
16: It's a good point. You might be right. It's right.
10: Because deep down, Mike Vrabel, again, he's the guy that goes to Rhode Island and buys his Zins. So right now, the guy's the extension of ownership who just saved his ass, who probably for a 48-hour period is like, what do we do here? Do we maybe fire him, tell him to go away for a year? The guy's an extension of the craft, so I'm going to kiss a little ass today and say, well, Elliot was integral to this. Elliot texted me. Hell, Elliot was the one that got this done. A.J. Brown, I never even met him.
16: It's a good point. You might be right. It's just...
10: just a cynic's view, that's all.
16: Well, Vrabel's considered like this straight shooter, right? He's such a bullcrap artist. And there's just little pieces of that answer that give it to you. Right. Why is he so, you know, putting Elliot Wolf so front and center in this thing when it is obvious this was an inside job spearheaded by Mike Vrabel?
11: Definitely.
16: This is all about Mike Vrabel. Elliot Wolf never in his professional life did anything like this in Green Bay. This is the antithesis of Green Bay drafted receivers in the second, third, and fourth round and let their quarterback elevate the guys, and that's how they did the receiver thing. They never traded for a big guy. They never took a risk on a guy from another team. They never did this in Green Bay. Elliot Wolf came here. They don't operate like this here. This is not. We talked about this all day yesterday. This is a guy with a bad knee and a bad attitude, and you paid full price for it. Never would you do that here. So Elliot Wolf didn't do it where he came from, didn't do it here. This is not what they do. This is not what he does. This is all about Mike Vrabel and him and his personal thing for A.J. Brown. It's all this is. And he's like, well, you know, it's good to see Elliot. You know, Elliot, want to thank Elliot for that. Like, bull crap. Vrabel is so full of crap.
11: He is full of crap.
16: The more that I listen to him and the more that he is full of crap like the rest of them.
11: Kanye plays the political game very well.
16: He just comes across a little more straightforward. He's likable. He's handsome. He's all this stuff. And so you're just sort of led to believe it. But he's a bullcrap artist. And that's not even the top of the bullcrap mountain, that comment. But it's just little things like that, like bullcrap. He's asked about it. Play it again. I'm sorry, Jim. I don't mean to snap at you. But I do want to snap at the story. It's like he's asked about his personal relationship with A.J. Brown. Go ahead.
19: Given your relationship with A.J. Brown, knowing him as a person and a player,
17: how important was it for you to make that deal happen?
18: Well, not important. I mean, again, I think that...
16: Karen's got it. Given your relationship with Brown, why was it important for you to make it happen? Bob, go ahead. Play.
18: Well, not important. I mean, again, I think that just trying to improve our football team every possible way, give our offense multiple weapons to build on what we did last year. And I think having, experience with the person, it to be able to add an accomplished NFL football player, receiver, premium player at his position, but somebody that we also feel strongly about as a person and a competitor and as a teammate.
16: He gave it to Karen a little bit. Knowing him helps. So thank you, Mike. It wasn't a complete dodge. You answered it at some point, but I just want to thank Elliot for making it happen. Stop it! I'm not going to blame Elliot Wolf if this goes wrong. I'm blaming you. And I'll give you the credit if it goes right. That cuts both ways. But now, okay, if this is a Grand Slam home run, Mike, is it all right if I give Elliot Wolf all the credit? Because you were apparently playing with your Schmenzer while he was working the phones and getting this thing done. You didn't have anything to do with it.
13: Exactly.
16: So something tells me when it works out, Vrabel's not going to be talking about all the work Elliot Wolf put in on that one. Something tells me about that. So, no, this is on you, pal. This is on you. You're the one that just got pants by Howie Roseman. And I'm happy to do more of that today. I like the player. I'm glad he's here. But you want to talk about the deal, the art of the deal? Vrabel and the Patriots just got tushed by Howie Roseman.
13: Pretty much, yeah. Again, that was, they got a first-round pick for a guy that didn't warrant a first-round pick and that no one else was willing to pay a first-round pick for.
16: If you hadn't given it to him, if you had said yesterday, we're going to hold off. What's Howie Roseman and the Eagles going to do? What are they going to do? There's only one other team that was interested, the Rams. Feels to me like they just emptied their holster. So I don't know if the Rams would be involved again. They would still have to move Devontae Adams. Status is quo there. There was no one else interested. Do you think they could have brought this guy back?
13: No way.
10: No way, no.
13: I've said that since day one, that this was Philly had to unload him. Sit tight, wait it out. So look, obviously the Patriots went to them early and said, fine, we'll give you the 2028 first. Do we have a handshake deal? And that was it. It was over. And they both sat there until June 1 because that was when the cap hit was going to be lessened for Philly. We all know the parameters of it.
16: A tough negotiator would have said, you can't bring this guy back. And no one else is interested. So our offer is a conditional second and let us know when you're willing to get realistic, Howie. And you'd sit there if you were. And again, the Patriots are historically really tough negotiators. On this one, because of Vrabel's thing with A.J. Brown, they dropped it. Or is John Kraft on vacation? Where's he? Are they like this to me is I don't recognize the Krafts on this one. Where's the finger banging on the contract? Where are the Patriot guarantees and the per-game roster bonuses?
13: That's coming at the end of the season.
16: Where's the conditional draft pick? Like, since when?
13: Trust me, that's coming. We just haven't seen it yet. If you ask me, that's coming.
16: Are the owners just buried in the soccer? Like, what happened to these guys? So, which again is all fine. You can lose a trade and get better as a team. But that's just where I think that they are. And I just Vrabel, own it, man. It's your guy. And I just wonder, we all know how it ended in Tennessee with A.J. Brown, right? Like the reports that Vrabel didn't want it to happen or he was crestfallen that it had to happen. Like Vrabel's sense of valor, his obviously now knowing what we know, his twisted sense of valor and fairness and justice. Like you just sort of wonder. It's like half of this.
10: You got too wrapped
13: writing
10: up in the
13: a
10: guy.
13: Wrong.
16: Writing a wrong.
13: Yeah, I do. I wondered about that too.
16: We did you wrong, AJ. I'm going to make that right.
13: Yep. Never should have happened. We never should have lost you. So I'm going to bring you back now.
16: And now you're.
13: I wondered about that too.
16: Right? You wonder if like that's part of it?
13: Yes, I think so. I mean, it's got to be. There's an emotional attachment he has to this player and that whole experience. My guess is he looks at that moment as the beginning of where it all went wrong in Tennessee.
16: on some level. And I'm not telling you it was this deliberate, okay, that he went into it and said, well, you know, they took him away from me then. That really undermined us. There was some, you know, some sort of cosmic thing is out of whack now. And so I'm going to bring him back and fix everything that was wrong. I'm not telling you it was that deliberate. But I think that in his heart of hearts, he feels like it all started to just unravel in Tennessee when they lost A.J. Brown. And then it got worse, and then he got fired. And so now they need a receiver. A.J. Brown's out there. He wants out of Philly, and he's like, I got to get this guy back. He can help us. I know what he stands for. And, you know, in his mind, there's an emotional thing there with him and this player.
20: And what I'm talking about is Vrabel's just over-the-top connection that he has with players and trying to do right by the players. So it's a personal thing. With A.J., I'm writing a wrong to you personally. I'm correcting the history because of what you mean to me, and this is how I treat my players and that sort of thing. And it's all well and good if he's worth it. I just wonder if part of the reason he's here on the deal he's here for are not, well, not team first. It's Vrabel first. It's a Vrabel thing. So any deflection to Elliot Wolf is offensive on this one. No way Elliot Wolf is making this deal. It's all about Vrabel and his history and connection with A.J. Brown. And any hint of him running from that is weaselly and is not taking ownership of the thing. And that just sort of bugged me. And if we listen to more, I'm sure I'll find other things to bug me.
16: Oh, definitely.
20: So that's what we're here for. Discuss day two of this trade. A.J. Brown is set to speak any moment down in Foxborough. When he hits the podium, you'll hear it live. We'll take your phone calls in the meantime. The phones are open at 617-779-0985. Why don't we break here, and we'll come right back with you and or A.J. Brown. Don't go anywhere.
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0: All right, AJ Brown has hit the podium at Foxborough. Let's pick it up. This is delayed about a minute or two, but wanted you to hear it from the top. So here is AJ Brown meeting the Patriots media.
1: To play for my childhood team, and yeah, just.
2: Mike told us that when the Titans drafted you, you told him, "I wish the Patriots drafted me." Can you just sort of walk us through your fandom and that night?
1: Yeah, it was a tough night. I joked about it earlier. I said the Patriots have been breaking my heart, you know, over the years. But you know, that night was I was looking forward to getting picked. You know, going in the first round, I was rejected the first round pick. You know, obviously things can go another way. And, you know, the 32nd pick, they took another receiver. As soon as the pick came in, I was already, like, in my car, leaving my draft party. And, you know, I went back to my room and, you know, I went in the closet and just kind of tried to gather myself, you know, because I was just disappointed. You know, it's something that where I wanted to be. You know, obviously I wanted to play with Tom. So, that didn't happen, but, you know, everything happens for a reason, so.
3: AJ, I think you said that Sunday was like Christmas Eve,
4: At what point did you know that you would be coming to the Patriots?
1: I didn't know until, like, the day of, honestly. It was always touch and go. You didn't know. You know, I let my agent kind of handle that. I was staying focused with my family and trying to be where my feet were, you know, and let him do his job.
3: AJ, you had great success in Philadelphia.
4: Went to a couple Super Bowls, won a Super Bowl, four straight 1,000-yard seasons. But it felt like, and from the reporting of it, that maybe there was some dissatisfaction there at the end that helped sort of speed this up. Can you kind of walk us through what happened that led you to be out the door there and in here?
1: I won't get into, like, details about it, but, you know, I'm excited for this opportunity, you know. You know, I'm here now, not to get into details. None of that stuff matters. You know, what's done is done, and we're here, and we're moving forward.
5: You keep using the word excitement, yeah. And now that it's happened, yeah. It's real. I mean, this has been talked about forever. So can you explain that level of excitement now that it's really happening here?
1: Just talking to my mom, and I was like, man, I'm still in awe. You know, I'm trying to adjust and, you know, walking up the hill. With the uniform on, I was like, man, this is real, you know. And caught myself one point in practice, wasn't paying attention because I was like, dang, I'm a Patriot, you know. You know, and just trying to take it all in as much as I can. You know, obviously, you know, I got back to work quickly, but it's levels to it, and I'm, like I said, I'm enjoying it. It's obviously, I know this ain't heaven, but, you know, it's close to it.
5: When you guys had the huddle at the end that Mike always does, and you were listening to his voice again, did you kind of put your head down? Like, was it a little surreal for you?
1: No, that was this morning. That was this morning when Brave was getting on Will Campbell. He was getting on him, man. He was saying, he was like, don't leave. I'm about to get to my best part. And I was like, I've been around you a million times. I know what you're about to do to him. You know? And so that's when it kind of just started to set in, and I'm around Brave. You know, so.
6: Where did this passion come from for the Patriots? And what do you say to the fans now that you're here that are going to be watching you every week?
1: Passion came from wanting to be like my big cousin. He was a big Patriots fan, and I wanted to, you know, like I said, I wanted to be like him. And as far as I can remember, you know, I was a Patriots fan, and to the fans, you know, it's time. You know, better late than never. We're right on time, and I'm so excited. You know, I can't wait to get out there in Gillette Stadium and, you know, hit a crowd and make plays and have fun.
3: What excites you about playing with Drake?
1: Everything, man. You know, I was watching him today. You know, obviously, you know, I'm learning the plays and getting out there with him. You know, he can make any throw. He's very poised. Like today in the meeting, I would say, he kind of took over the meeting. You know, Josh was speaking, and he, you know, kind of cut Josh off, not in a rude way, but, you know, he just kind of took over, you know, and that's, it says so much from a young guy, you know, to know what he's talking about, number one, and to lead, you know, and to be the voice of this team. So, you know, when I heard that, I was like, wow. That was impressive, you know. Obviously, I heard great things about him, but that part alone tells me a lot about

0: him and how much he loves his job and, you know, he studies and everything. So, yeah.
1: First, welcome to New England. But with Drake specifically, a lot of people talk about your abilities as a deep ball receiver. Uh-huh. And a lot of people talk about his skills as a deep ball passer. Right. Just how do you feel like your games can complement one another?
0: Obviously, you know, that component of it, yeah, we want to grow in that part, but also we want to grow in all areas. You know, we want to try to attack the three levels on the field, you know, short, medium, and long. So,
1: what do you remember about your first impression of Mike Vrabel, and how has your relationship grown?
2: My first impression?
0: Yeah. Oh, I did not like him. Yeah, I mean, I can say that, you know, but what I've grown into, man, he's a great guy. He's a great guy, and he coaches hard. He holds his guys accountable. You know, and I'm not saying that lightly. He really does, you know, and he leads this group, leads the team, you know, and honestly, I believe that he's daring somebody to challenge him so he can show you, you know, he still thinks he can play. So, yeah.
3: How familiar were you with Josh McDaniels before you got here, and what do you think of his offense and also your fit in it, specifically how he likes to move pieces around?
0: Just from the short little period that we talked, you know, I'm excited, you know, he's given me a whole bunch of ideas. I've been around Brave long enough to not get into scheme, so I can't give you nothing. But I'm excited, you know. So,
4: what does your role have to be for you to feel fulfilled here? What does your role have to be?
0: I'm fulfilled now.
4: But on the field, when the season goes, when the magic of being a Patriot wears off a little bit, and you get into the season, what do you have to do for you to feel like, or what is it your kind of percentage or role of the offense have to be to feel like that you're fulfilling what you feel like you want to be?
0: I'm just gonna work hard and let the chips fall where they may. You know, go out there and make plays and, you know, help my teammates. That's all. So.
5: Okay, we can cut in right here. I think you get the idea. Maz is scoffing over there.
6: Oh, the magic of being a Patriot.
5: Well, so listen.
6: The magic.
5: How do you feel about that whole part of the storyline? He wanted to be drafted by the Patriots. He's a lifelong Patriots fan. His cousin was a Patriots fan, so he wanted to be a Patriots fan. There's a million pictures of him as a little kid in Patriots jerseys and onesies, and that whole thing that they're spending like half the time down there on. How do you feel about that part of the story?
6: Five or six words I can give it to you. Could not give a flying fish. Who gives a rat's ass? Who gives a rat's ass that he grew up watching the Patriots or as a fan? Who gives
5: those pictures of him as a little kid in the Patriots?
6: Who gives a rat's ass?
5: You've got to be kidding me.
6: I mean, if he were, who cares?
5: That
6: who freaking cares? Who cares?
5: That one's for the local news. And that happy horse crap.
6: Wow.
5: As a Patriot fan, do you care?
6: No.
5: Do you care?
6: Please. Who freaking cares? Who cares?
5: Let's spend more time on it, though, guys. He was a Patriots fan when he was three.
6: Did anyone say, AJ, how are your knees?
5: I haven't gotten to it. Well, we didn't get to it yet. I was 6 minutes in. Has anyone gotten to it?
7: I'm just glad.
8: Somebody asked, how much does AJ Brown have left in his knees? You'll see. I'm ready to go.
5: Okay.
9: I'm glad someone asked about Josh McDaniels' offense, too.
5: Guys, I want more on him in the Patriots onesie when he's 2 years old.
6: Gosh.
8: Same, actually.
6: Holy crap.
5: We're soft. You're soft. Boston media soft. The soft. Soft.
9: The magic.
5: Soft.
6: Seriously, the magic of
5: soft.
6: Being a Patriot.
5: Soft.
6: Here's the other one that I love,
5: you might
6: too.
5: As well. This might be Bloomington, Indiana with Bobby Knight here.
6: When you got into the huddle and he was talking to you, is that when you said, oh, it's real? No, it was real about 3 months ago. The whole thing's been a complete and total farce. You guys know that, right? Complete fraud show. The whole thing was a freaking bag job. You know that, right?
5: Oh, my God. Can I see another picture of him wearing the Tom Brady jersey when he's 4 years old?
6: Oh my.
5: I need more of that. That's what's really going to matter here. That's what I care about.
6: The magic of being a Patriot.
5: The Patriot onesie. I need more of Mike Vrabel telling me how instrumental Elliot Wolf was in this, and then more pictures of him rolling around in the Patriots onesie. You people, seriously.
6: Murray, was it magic for you when you joined Felger and Maz?
9: Oh, yes.
6: The magic of Felger and Maz.
9: A wand right up my caboose.
5: Oh, God.
9: Pure magic.
6: The dark magic of Felger and Maz.
5: Alex in Virginia, go ahead, lead us off.
10: Yeah, so with
2: A.J. Brown and the Patriots, we all don't expect him to sign Christian Gonzalez for that deal. So we all want two first-round picks, but I was reading a report that Thibodeau from the Giants, that defensive end, Mike DeMarco. So would you trade Gonzalez to get another pass-defending player, even though he's one of those classic Patriots, you know, getting cheap and try to get a first-round on top of that player and sign him later?
5: Okay, so you confused me with the permutations of the deal, but...
9: If you traded Gonzalez for Kayvon Thibodeau, that's the worst deal in history.
5: I feel you'd be getting killed on that deal.
9: Barth was on with Joe last night. I was driving home listening to this, and Barth was saying that if the Patriots were in on Kayvon Thibodeau, they could probably get him for a fifth-round pick.
5: I was going to say
9: and Kayshon Booty.
5: A third-round pick or something. He is a distressed asset. So, no. You're trading Christian Gonzalez for two first-round picks, like Sauce Gardner got. Or what did McDuffie get from the Rams? It was a first and something?
6: Ooh, yeah, look it up.
5: You know, so that's what you're dealing Christian Gonzalez for. And then you're on the side giving them Kayshon Booty and a fourth for someone that they might have to cut. But on balance, like if you're just saying, well, what would you rather have, an elite pass rusher or an elite corner?
9: In today's NFL, the pass rusher.
6: Me too.
5: Me too. Yeah, I'd rather have the pass
6: me
5: rusher.
6: Me too.
5: And I think the market would agree. You look at what, well, the highest paid defensive players are the D linemen.
6: Yeah.
5: It's Myles Garrett. It's Hendrickson in Detroit. I was just looking at this the other day.
6: Will Anderson got a crap ton of money.
5: Will Anderson just got absolutely paid.
6: Yep.
5: So the corners are next. They're right behind those guys. But I think the highest paid guys in the game are the defensive linemen. So I think that tells you that the league values the pass rusher more than the corner, as I would as well. But that's not a one-for-one trade caller. Not even close. I promise. We'll go back to your phones. More from A.J. Brown and Mike Vrabel right after Big Jim Murray gets you updated here.
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9: The Patriots' newest acquisition, wide receiver A.J. Brown, who you just heard speaking, did pass his physical and attended Patriots practice today. Head coach Mike Vrabel also confirmed that backup tight end Julian Hill injured himself in the practice. He is out for the season. Seahawks and outside linebacker Derek Hall agreed today to a 3-year, $42 million extension that includes $21 million guaranteed. It's game one of the Stanley Cup Final in Raleigh, North Carolina, as the Hurricanes are home against the Vegas Golden Knights with puck drop at 8 p.m. Red Sox, after day off, return to action. They're back at Fenway Park, hosting the Baltimore Orioles for the first of this three-game series. First pitch tonight, 6:45. 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
5: I want to get to the gossip first.
19: Everything you said is right.
7: Felger and Maz, the sports show.
20: Mike, there's been a lot of reporting about him having a degenerative knee condition. You're obviously comfortable enough to make the trade for him, but is that something, because of your past history, you gain a little more comfort and you will have to manage this player, though, going forward?
21: Well, there's a lot. Again, when you get to, you know, talk about 90 guys or 91 guys, there's going to be a different plan for every single guy. And again, I think that looking at the body of work and the availability that he's been able to have, and whether we have to manage him or anybody else, it's a long season. So, you know, there'll be things that we'll have to deal with, and we'll try to do that accordingly. But, you know, just based on looking at, you know, his availability and the games that he's been able to play in and be there for his team, I think that hopefully, you know, leads to future availability.
5: Right, I think Vrabel totally ran from that. He didn't say like he was nothing there. He said, we're going to manage all players' injuries, which is they're prepared to manage A.J. Brown's injuries and that knee and practice time and draining fluids and all this sort of stuff. And he didn't deny that there was a condition there, but he said, look at his games played in Philadelphia, and that gives us reason to believe he'll be the same here. So that one didn't bug me. That was, by his standards, relatively honest and straightforward there on that one. So yeah. Let's just keep an eye on the knees. Obviously, a backdrop to this player.
19: I mean, I look at it this way. Does it make you feel any better about his health?
5: That answer?
6: Yeah.
5: No.
6: Me neither. It doesn't matter what's happened up to now. It's what's going to happen going forward. And I know you can't predict that, but I'd feel a little bit better about it if he said, well, our medical people checked them out. They were clear with it. Everyone was good with it. You know, there's some stuff to manage there, but we'll be all right. Like,
5: I think that's basically the tone of the answer.
6: I know, but, you know, the past doesn't really matter. You know what I mean?
5: Mm-hmm.
6: I just, that's the only thing I would add. Like, people will, I just know fans will sink into that. Oh, he's okay. Like, we don't know that.
5: The past does matter a little bit. He proved that he could manage the injury. So, when I'm out, look at Roman Anthony here, who a month later doesn't even want to play T-ball. He's a guy who's been hurt and played through it.
6: But injuries get worse like that.
5: Sure. I don't expect him to say it there. That one, on the order of answers that I'm sure are going to go up my ass today, that one's not high on the list. Let's do a lightning round, Jimmy. Show.
6: Right out of the gate.
5: Yeah, let's do it right out
6: let's
5: of the gate.
6: Let's go.
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5: I say this because a big boy, Greg Bedard, will join us for a big boy Tuesday, 3 to 5, okay? 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Joe and Agawam. Go ahead, Joe. You're up first.
3: All right, what's with the extra complaining guys lately? Felger, yesterday you said that you verbatim respect the move to make the team better with getting A.J. Brown, that you spent all day today and yesterday complaining about him. You complained about that. You complained about the Boston media being too soft. And then you complained today about A.J. Brown being in Patriots onesies and jerseys when he was a kid. Like, it's like what goes up Maz's and Felger's asses today show. I don't get it.
5: No, that's it.
9: That's the show.
6: It's pretty much been that way for 17 years.
5: I'd so much rather come at it from this angle than the other angle. I'm sorry. I just would. And if you've listened to us long enough by now, you know this is what you're going to get.
6: I mean, I'm glad he's here. Okay? I'm glad the player's here.
5: I just have no patience or aptitude, no level for the bull crap and the happy horse crap. I just don't want to hear it. It bugs me. I'm sorry. It does. And I'm going to start with scratching that itch.
6: I want to play that part again about what did that guy say? The Patriot dream?
9: Or magic.
6: Magic. Patriot magic. Oh, my God.
5: Louie Amesbury, you're up next on the lightning round, brought to you by Blue Sky Restoration Contractors.
9: Sure, this will be good.
5: Go.
22: All right. Yeah, get ready, boys. Listen, you hypocrites. Listen. You know I want to argue with you about all this, and I am, but what you just said about bullcrap, it is. It's your shtick. I'm going to say it again and again and again. But listen, take a deep breath. I'm going to take a deep breath. Will you stop, please? We just got a stud. I don't care about his knee, and stop talking about Maz. Are you serious, Maz?
6: Yes.
22: With all your history talking about the Red Sox and this one and that one, and I could care less if it's Vrabel's boy. And the fact that A.J. Brown grew up as a Patriots guy.
5: Whee! He used to wear a Patriots jersey when he was 3. Aren't you so psyched that he's here to fulfill his dream? Aren't you so psyched about that?
9: But you don't understand. He's going to have Patriot powers now that he's with the Pats.
5: Who cares? Are you happy they did this? Because now he can fulfill his lifelong dream of being a Patriot?
6: Yeah, it's magic.
5: Seriously, do you really? Louis, you don't care about that.
9: He's always loved him. I've always loved him.
6: Yeah, he's Captain America's come home.
5: You don't care. That is a pure piece of fluffery for local TV news. If you really care about that kind of thing, you're not really our listener. So, I mean, you're just not. We don't deal in that kind of crap.
6: It's Patriots magic.
5: Okay. So, most of you listen to us right now, if you say you care about that, I don't believe you.
6: Patriots magic.
5: Dean in Shrewsbury. Go ahead, Dean.
23: If the San Antonio Spurs win the NBA championship, I think you're going to be seeing a lot of front offices reevaluate how they do things. The 76-77 Trailblazers were the youngest team to win a championship, and they were an extreme outlier at 24.2 years. The Thunder last year were the second youngest team to win a championship at 25.6, and Dean, these Spurs are even younger at 25.2. Yeah?
5: How is that relevant next to Victor Wembanyama?
23: Well, you need the singular player, just like the Trailblazers needed Bill Walton.
5: Yeah, but what,
23: I think I.
5: What are teams going to do differently?
9: What are they going to reevaluate? What front offices? Here's what we need to have happen. Let's win the lottery and get a freak.
5: Let's suck in the right year and then get the ping pong ball. I don't want to hear anything else that San Antonio's done. I don't want to hear it. Give me a break. If they hadn't gotten the ping pong ball and hadn't gotten Victor Wembanyama, what does the rest of that good young roster do?
6: Zippo.
5: A sixth seed. First round cannon fodder in the West. And I think that's being generous. Without Victor Wembanyama, I'll give you everyone else on that team, but no Victor Wembanyama. They might be a play-in team. I don't want to hear like all the roster moves that the San Antonio Spurs made. Would you stop with this?
6: Yeah, but just wait till the next team drafts a 7'4" guy that can shoot threes. Because there are so many of those around.
5: How about Declan in Windham in the lightning round? Go ahead, Declan.
0: Hi, so I really just want to be straight up. This A.J. Brown trade sucks. I feel like we're giving up way too much compensation with a first-round pick. I mean, for a guy who's at least, he's 30, right? Almost 30?
5: 29.
6: I feel,
5: yep, just turned 29.
0: 29. Yeah, so I feel, what, we got two more good years with him? I feel like just a first-round pick is too much when we easily could have gone for a second or a third.
5: It depends what we're talking about, Declan. Thank you for the call. It doesn't suck because you got a great player and you got better. I mean, yeah, I agree. And I'm glad they made the trade. Now, I know a lot of you spent a lot of time and used to get off on how the Patriots for all those years would win the deal and win the trade and how they were shrewd negotiators and tough negotiators and would fleece this team or that team and always got the better of the deal. You liked that. I know you do. I've been with you the entire time. Covered the team when Belichick started, been on the radio here now for 20-something years. I know how you valued that. You valued them winning the deal and them being tough negotiators and getting the better of other teams and better of agents, and you really appreciated that. So I know you care about that topic. This one, you got tushed if you care about that. If you just care about the player and getting better, then I'm with you. You got a good player and you got better. But you lost the deal, and you kind of bailed out Howie Roseman, and you were that team that you used to mock when the Patriots did it to other teams. So
9: you don't know nothing about business, Felger.
5: I know you care about the topic. I know you care about it deeply. I've been talking to you for 20-something years on it. So if you want to still talk about it, I don't know how you could say that they won the art of the deal on this one. I still can't believe if they had just said, Howie, no, we can't do it. What is Howie Roseman and the Eagles going to do? The Rams are probably off the table because of what they just did. That was the only other team that came with a serious offer or a serious bid. A.J. Brown would only agree to be traded to four teams. Two of them were out. Two of them weren't interested. The Chiefs and the Chargers.
6: Yeah, right. They were interested at one point. Jacksonville sneaked in there for a little while, too.
5: So I think the Eagles said, we're not going to trade him in the NFC. There were four AFC teams. Two took themselves out. Well, the Rams, I guess. They did deal with the Rams. The Rams went and, you know, just obviously emptied the holster on someone else. The Eagles at this stage could not bring A.J. Brown back into the fold.
6: Never could.
5: Okay. I think I probably even let him in the building. It's toxic down there with him and Jalen Hurts. So it's just you. I mean, a tougher team on this one would have said, we're not doing anything until you release him. Now, that obviously wouldn't have happened, but that would have been your stance. You know, Roseman says, I'm not trading for anything less than a one. And if you were coming at this really bare bones, bare knuckles on it, you'd say, I'm just going to wait for you to release him. Go ahead, bring him back into your building, Howie. Let's see how that goes. Instead, because Vrabel's got this thing with the player and wanted him, you paid full freight for it. And again, good player, you're a better team. But don't act like you won the deal. Or won the negotiation. And don't tell me that you don't care about that. Oh, my God, you care about that.
9: Eagles traded. I'll keep saying this like I brought up yesterday. a first-round pick for him 4 years ago. He played for 4 years, a lot of football, two Super Bowls, won one, and then he got a first for him 4 years later. I can't remember another player in the NFL that's ever happened to at that position. Do you? I know the Patriots traded a first for Brandon Cooks, but he played here a year.
5: 1 year.
9: 1 year before they ended up getting a first back from, was it the Rams? The Rams.
5: Yeah.
9: Yeah. Not four.
6: And you remember how everybody talked about that one? Yeah, Belichick wins again.
5: You care about winning the deal. I know you do. Lightning round continues. Matt in the car, what do you got? Go ahead, Matt.
2: Hey, guys, real quick. Hey, Tony, yesterday you said I wasn't saying that the Thunder lost the series because of Shai Gilgeous-Alexander. I was just saying that I did not like the way he was flopping around. I mean, he's a top three player in the league. The guy's incredible. Felger, you're going to love this one. Growing up, my favorite arena to watch a game was the Mecca.
5: Yeah, babe.
2: Sidney Moncrief, Paul Pressey, Jack Sikma.
5: Don't start
2: this
5: with
2: guy
5: me.
2: Here knows basketball, buddies. When I call, I'm not talking out my butt.
5: Okay.
2: You guys own me. Felger, the whole city said you own me yesterday. That's all I heard all night.
5: I didn't know you. Guys. No, I didn't know you. You're a man. You called and you said you were wrong about the Thunder. Good for you. Ever. I can't believe you're as old. I can't believe you're old enough to remember the Mecca.
9: He sounds 25.
6: He Seriously. Does sound 25, but he did. He owned his mistake.
5: Yeah. So that's all we ask, and then we all move on. I've already forgotten about it, man. The Lightning Round is brought to you by Blue Sky Restoration Contractors. Josh in Brookline. Do you see his comment line there?
6: Yeah, Felger, you are right. Hypocrite.
5: Yeah. How do you say hypocrite though?
6: Hypocrite.
5: Hypocrite. You're a hypocrite. Hypocrite. Go ahead, Josh. You're up next on the Lightning Round. What do you got?
4: You're in today? I thought you were taking the whole month off. They forgot on my comment line that I also wanted to call the other guys yes men. But anyways, I mean, I think as a top fan, yes. All you care about is the team getting better. And
5: no, you don't.
4: Really don't.
5: You don't. You care about winning the deal. You care about winning the deal. I've talked
4: you
5: to you.
4: Let me talk?
5: I'm not. No, I'm not. I've talked to people for 25 years, 25 plus years on this forum. I know exactly what you care about. You care about winning the deal. I can't tell you how many times I had to hear Belichick about the brilliance of Belichick on the draft board, trading a third this year for a second next year. And, oh, look at what he just did to the Panthers. He didn't get a player out of it. And then he ended up drafting Harry Schmedlap, who sucked. But the value, look at how he won the deal. I heard it for... Ever, I didn't drop you, caller. I put you on hold, but you dropped. No, you don't just care about getting better. You care about winning the deal. Unless that's changed, like now that you're losing deals, you just want to get better. It used to be you cared about winning the deal. All these amateur armchair GMs that have just taken over the fandom in all these sports, right? Like, don't they get off on the deal?
6: Oh, it's how they get off on. They don't even care about winning anymore.
5: They don't watch the games.
6: No.
5: A couple clips on the feed on their phone.
6: No, it's what the world is now. Win the transaction.
5: So
6: nobody gives a rat's ass about the championship.
5: I thought we were going to talk. We always used to talk about the transaction part of it. Because often what would happen is you wouldn't get the player. Some other dumb team would overpay for the guy. But stupid Jets. Well, they're stupid Redskins dummies. Because they lost the trade. And you didn't get the player. You didn't get better. But at least you didn't lose the trade. I mean, that was like 25 years of that.
6: Yep.
5: But now, okay. Shane is driving around on 495 on the right round. Go ahead, Shane.
8: Hey, bud. Look, I think to your point about, the A.J. Brown deal and us losing it, maybe it was on purpose to get the heat off of this Vrabel story.
5: Ah, okay. On purpose? I don't know about on purpose. But would that have been another motivation for Mike Vrabel?
9: Yeah, to make this story go away.
6: But don't you think don't you think the A.J. Brown story has been around longer than the Rossini story?
5: Yes, so but, I was just going to say
6: I don't know. It depends how far back you go.
9: But it was speculation. I mean, it was once now that it's concrete, people can truly get horned up for
5: it. I think they had a handshake at the Combine in Indy.
6: Oh, I think this goes way back. When did the Vrabel story break?
5: The
6: Rossini one.
5: Oh, yeah. No, mid-April, I thought.
6: Okay, so again, so that was right before. Oh, right, obviously it was before the draft. But anyway, no, I think this was. I think this was basically a fait accompli for a long time.
5: April 7th.
6: We've been talking about this freaking guy for how many years?
5: No. I think Vrabel was committed to this because of his personal relationship and history with AJ Brown, and this was the die was cast on this one for a long time. Now, does it help that this is taking some attention away from that? I suppose. But this was always going to happen, I think.
6: Tangential benefit.
5: How about Trevor in Lancaster on the lightning round? Go ahead, Trevor.
10: How's it going, guys? How are you?
5: Good. What do you got?
10: First of all, I just want to say happy to see A.J. Brown come here. Excited to see what he can do for us. Second of all, I don't know why it's such a big topic of discussion, but that picture of him as a kid with the Patriots jersey there, that's obviously AI. Nike didn't start making jerseys till 2012. So if you do the math, the picture's not even real. So
5: okay.
10: I don't know why it's spreading like a wildfire, but
5: Did he post it himself?
9: Yeah, on his Instagram.
5: So he made it up?
9: Yeah.
5: It's not even real?
6: Or someone did that close to him.
5: Okay.
9: Either way, he knows you saps will eat it up.
5: Exactly. Either way. Do you really care?
9: Yeah. He loves Brady the way I love Brady.
11: So Nike didn't take over the Patriots jerseys and the NFL jerseys until A.J. Brown would have been 15 years old.
5: Okay, so he's already... this might endear him to you. He's already cheating.
6: He had a growth spurt when he was 17.
5: But who cares?
9: That's part of the magic of the Patriots, the cheating. Let's hit that one, Jimmy.
5: He's already faking and cheating. And already getting caught.
9: Make the balls deflate.
5: Here's Tom in Wolfboro with another misconception. Go ahead, Tom. Tom, you let dropped. Why is Felger so miserable? He just got back from vacation in Italy.
6: You're not miserable.
5: I'm not miserable.
6: No, this is when you're happy.
5: This is the sweet spot.
11: The desk is moving.
5: This is tremendous. Why do you think I'm miserable? This is great. You've gone full honk, full dumb football fan overnight on the thing. It's just so much material. It's so easy.
6: Oh, it's a piece of cake.
5: Seriously.
6: Am I the only one that thinks this guy might not be that good anymore?
5: A.J. Brown?
6: Yeah. I mean, he's good. He's pretty good.
5: I haven't even gotten to that part.
6: Okay. I'm just asking the question. Because I'm not convinced that he's still a quote-unquote great receiver or a number one receiver. I'm not convinced of that. I need to see it.
9: Top 10?
5: We're going to get to this.
9: Okay.
5: We're going to get to this with Greg Bedard.
9: Oh.
5: It's a Big Boy Tuesday.
9: Make the big boy appear.
5: Once again, I want to thank Blue Sky Restoration Contractors for sponsoring the lightning round.
6: Big boy magic.
5: Here comes some big boy magic right after this.
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5: All right, listen up. 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
2: The Patriots' newest acquisition, wide receiver A.J. Brown, in attendance, passed his physical and was at practice today. Head coach Mike Vrabel also confirmed that backup tight end Julian Hill injured himself at an earlier practice. He is done for the season, placed on injured reserve. Seattle Seahawks and outside linebacker Derek Hall agreed today to a three-year, $42 million extension. That includes $21 million guaranteed. It's game one of the Stanley Cup Final tonight with the Carolina Hurricanes at home for the first two games, taking on the Las Vegas Golden Knights. With puck drop at 8 p.m. Red Sox, they're back home at Fenway Park. Start a series with the Baltimore Orioles at 6:45. 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Kids eat free the day after the Red Sox win. Get a free kids meal with every adult entree purchased. You got to love the Nines. I'm Jim Murray from Boston's Home for Sports. 98.5 of Sports. 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
11: Mike, he had a tumultuous time in Philadelphia, right? Production and success they have. Why are you confident that won't happen here?
12: Well, I mean, again, whatever happens or comes up, I think that I can't say that there's not going to be things that come up with AJ, with, you know, any single player, right? I think that this is a competitive game, highly competitive. Players want to win. Players want to do everything that they can to help their team. They want to make sure that people are on the right page. So I don't get into a lot of that. I think that what's the most important is that, you know, those things don't carry into the locker room, that they get handled. And you see that all the time on the sidelines. We want to have conversations in a meeting room. We want to have conversations at practice. And, you know, sometimes those conversations are animated, but it's all in the sake of trying to get on the same page and get right. So, you know, again, I don't know what happened. I'm not trying to figure out what happened in Philadelphia. I'm trying to focus on what's going to happen here and trying to get him acclimated to what we do and how we do it.
9: More from Mike Vrabel today on the acquisition of his guy, A.J. Brown. Let's continue the conversation with the big fella. What do you say, Mass?
13: Definitely.
9: It's a big boy Tuesday.
13: Yeah, as big as it gets.
9: Greg Bedard joins us in our Town Fair Tire Studios. Hi, Greg.
14: Hi. Beetle's not here, is he?
9: Unfortunately, we asked him to stick around. You wouldn't do 2 o'clock. You were afraid of the crossover.
14: Yeah, yeah.
9: Huh?
14: I was afraid of the crossover. There's restraining orders and things like that. No, I'm just kidding.
9: Greg is brought to you by Best Ford in Nashua. Looking for great deals on a new Ford? 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We'll continue to take your calls at 617-779-0985. Of course, Greg is from the Boston Sports Journal. Been covering the Patriots for a long time here in town. And enough of the introduction, because it's been a while, in case people don't know who you are. How do you feel about this trade?
14: I like the trade. I do. I think that the Patriots are a better football team. I think there's a lot of risk involved, and this is it's all on Mike Vrabel one way or the other, no matter how many times he brings up Elliott Wolf and things like that, like you guys were talking about earlier. They this is a big risk. It is. This is not bringing in Randy Moss for like a fourth round pick and not paying him, or, you know, Stephon Diggs when you struck out on other wide receivers. He was available. You signed him late. It's not that. This is depending on what they do with the contract, and I will be very interested to see what happens. I don't know if I'm hopeful. I don't know if that's the right word, that, you know, maybe AJ Brown took a discount to make this happen. That would make a lot more sense as far as the Kraft's financials and how they do things. If all of a sudden AJ said, all right, you know, he cuts his what he's making and makes a lot of it in incentives and per game roster bonuses and all that stuff to get where he needs to go if he performs. That would be, you know, interesting to see. We'll see if anything happens with the contract. But, you know, the first round pick, which we, I don't have a problem with that. I know the Patriots put talking to them, you know, getting a lot of sort of intel at the league meetings. They valued AJ Brown around a second round pick. That's the equivalent of a 2028 first round pick for me. I was not really interested. I did not want to give up 27 picks, certainly not the first round pick for AJ Brown.
9: Can I stop you there?
14: Yep.
9: So the common
14: consensus,
9: the consensus, and the way they treat those draft picks, Maz, you hear this all the time.
13: Yeah.
9: That a second this year is a first 2 years from now, or a third round pick this year equates to a fourth round pick next year, and that's right. How they work these trades. A fifth this year is a sixth next year, so on and so forth. I don't think that should apply in the first round. And you know why, Greg? Because, again, I'm going to trade you a second round pick in 2 years, which equates to a third. A third. Yeah, you know what I'm saying? Mm-hmm. None of those picks have a chance to be a top 10 pick. You know what I mean? Like, if you're kicking it a year into the future and you lose a round, all right, well, now it's going to be either 33 or 65. You know what I mean? Like, that's the difference. If a first round pick is a chance to be the top number one pick in the draft.
14: Look, I understand that.
9: So I don't look at that as I would other rounds. I hope that made sense.
13: It totally makes sense. I think it's all freaking bull crap. A first rounder is a first rounder. If you're picking in the first round, that year it's a first round pick. Like, what are we playing these stupid games for instead of saying, well, if it's 2 years out, it's really like trading a second. No, it isn't. You don't have a first pick in that first round pick in that year's draft.
9: To me, I would treat first. I would not apply that same formula to a first round pick.
14: Okay.
9: Because a first round pick is a chance to be a top five guy. If you're kicking a round into the future between the third and fourth round or the second or third, you're not talking, you know, so that's my rationale.
14: Sorry. So, I mean, I see your thinking.
9: Yep.
14: The way I look at it, the way most of the NFL, the way the Patriots look at it, in terms of especially this deal, is by 2028, they will have three drafts. If they're doing their job correctly, that should be a late first round pick.
9: Won't be lower than 31, but go ahead.
14: Right. It should be in the late 20s, somewhere, you know, 25 or later. In most NFL drafts, at max, you have about 20 at max. This year was probably like 13. 20 players with first round grades. So basically anything from, you know, 20 to 45 is about the same. And also, you're getting AJ Brown without having to give up any assets for the next 2 years. You don't give up, well, I mean, you're giving up a fifth round pick. By the way, the league scuttlebutt, and this is just rumors, and I'm not reporting this or anything, but a lot of people were surprised by the fifth round pick. I don't really care about the fifth round pick, but the league thinks that was Howie Roseman threatening to delay the timing. That Howie Roseman went to them, been like, now, you know, I want more than a 28 first round pick. So in order to do right by my owner, we're going to hang on to him through at least the mandatory mini camps around the league. See if anybody gets hurt. Could hold him until training camp. Who knows? But, you know, that's just not enough for us. So we want a sweetener. And the Patriots faced with, you know, how many PR nightmares have they had this offseason? Can you imagine if this started to drag out over weeks, the PR nightmare that would have been?
9: It's just so foreign to me, Greg, between the Krafts primarily, but when Belichick was here too. He would tell Howie to go F himself. You know, there was a time the Patriots would say, oh, you're going to they hold him. Yeah. Howie, why don't you bring him into camp with you guys? Why don't you have him go play catch with Jalen Hurts? See how that goes. Good luck.
14: Too much has happened this offseason.
9: You know what I mean, though?
14: It's like, been such a disaster. Like, they couldn't, the Patriots couldn't afford it.
9: But this is what I'm saying. They got beat up by Howie Roseman on this.
14: They did. But I will say this. I agree, if just taking it as the first round pick, the 2028 first round pick, I agree with that trade value. I think that's the proper a modern day or current day second round pick or a future first round pick, believing that it's going to be late in the round. I believe that's fair value. I don't have a problem with doing business giving fair value. And so I don't have a problem with the deal. I think AJ Brown makes the team better. I'm not the biggest AJ Brown fan. I do think that he's declining. Or he started to decline. The Patriots don't believe that. The Patriots think that, or know from Vrabel's relationship with him, that A.J. Brown was miserable last year. And the offensive coordinator was terrible, got fired. The quarterback, I've never thought has really been any good. I mean, he certainly has played some good Super Bowls, but I'm not a big fan of his. They think that Josh McDaniels, Drake May, Mike Vrabel, knowing what A.J. Brown buttons to push, that they are going to get the best out of him for at least the next 2 years. And they're betting a lot on that. And we'll have to see. But I don't have a problem with the pick. Do I think A.J. Brown is like this huge difference maker, elite wide receiver? I don't. But okay. I'm just going off the film last year.
9: I want to talk more about him as a player. Because that's we've done a lot the last 2 days on the value of it in the trade. And believe me, I love the topic mostly because you out there hate it. And so we're not going to drop it, but I do want to talk about him as a player. There's just one last thing. I do not think it's fair value because no one else was going to offer it. You know, I don't look at what he got versus DK Metcalf or, you know, other comps. What you're worth is what someone else is willing to pay. That's what any of us are worth. That's what anyone's worth. Not what you're being paid, what someone else was willing to pay. No one else was going to be giving up a first-round pick, and you were the only one. And
14: I mean, you don't know. That could have changed. It could have changed. Somebody could have gotten a big injury.
9: Okay.
14: And, look, Julian Hill just tore up his knee in OTAs the other day. A lot of things could happen. The Chiefs could get more desperate with the Rashee Rice situation. Somebody else could get hurt.
9: Greg, yeah, you just don't know. But that's a projection. As currently constituted,
14: you're going to drive a hard bargain. Why? And piss off Howie, who you want to work with. Like, just it's fair value. Just do the deal. Now, you know, I don't love that. You know, Howie got them to give up a sweetener when they didn't need to do that. But I'm not gonna cry over. It's just a fifth round pick. I don't. You know, I'm not a draft pick. I don't care.
13: They overpaid. Not egregiously, but they overpaid.
9: Why don't you love the player?
14: Well, number one, he's declining, and you know I have some stats to back it up. I was able to get NGS like miles per hour stats.
9: Huh?
14: So it's all these guys wear these.
9: What's catapults. NGS?
14: I don't know what it stands
13: tracking.
14: For. Tracking. Yeah, but it's tracking. The NFL has
9: got it.
14: Tracking data.
9: Got it.
14: And his games with max speed of 19. Plus miles an hour and 18 plus miles an hour fell off a map last year. He went from like 55% of his games to like 30% of his games. And, you know, there's a lot of reporting that the Rams didn't like his knees. I talked to the Rams at the league meetings. They said that wasn't the case for them, that it was more about the Eagles were like, it's not happening until June 1st. And the Rams, because they would have had to deal Devontae Adams, they didn't want to wait that long. I asked another AFC general manager, I thought AJ Brown would be a really good fit for them. He said, nope, bad knee. So there's that. I think that he is, he's basically like just a big wide receiver. He's a hitch back shoulder type guy. I do think there's value in that for Drake May. I think he has trouble getting open deep now. He needs help with double moves, which this offense does have in the form of, you know, play action and stuff like that. A lot of his big plays you'll see on these replays that they're showing, you know, it's stutter and goes. It's out and up. It's slant and go. So he needs a little bit of help to get open deep. But you know, he is kind of a unicorn. I mean, watching him on the practice field today, really the only time you saw him open it up a little bit was, you know, routes on air. But, like, the way he takes off the line and goes at a cornerback, man, he looks like a freight train coming at you. And, you know, he's still got some pretty good quickness. So,
9: but he's losing his top end speed.
14: Yeah, just about everybody in the NFL believes that. You know, the Patriots do not. They told me to my face. They do not think he's declining. And they're betting on that.
9: What's your NGS speed, Maz? What do you think your top end speed is?
13: In my prime or now?
9: Well, now.
13: 8.
9: I was going to say 7.
7: Stands for next gen stats, by the way.
14: Yeah, yeah. Okay. That's what it is.
7: So somewhere you don't, in that he's area. Not a separation guy, from
14: no.
7: what I hear you saying.
14: No. He runs... and a lot of it had to do with the Eagles' offense last year. It's hard to tell. Like, their percentage of just running hitches all over the place was off the charts last year. But, you know, he can run the end. You know, he can get up on a cornerback and get a little separation coming back. But as far as, like, if you think he's going to line up on Christian Gonzalez, say, and just beat him up the sideline for a big play, Drake May is going to have to put one into a basket, which he can do. You know, but do I think A.J. Brown's a big improvement over Kayshon Boutte? Yes, absolutely. And I think he fits well in the scheme, and I think he fits well with Drake May. It's just, you know, I don't consider him an elite wide receiver. I think he's very good, but I just don't see him like, you know, a Justin Jefferson or one of these type guys.
9: Okay, but he's not elite?
14: I mean, elite, I'm talking like the best 3 or 4 at their position.
9: Got it. Okay.
14: Yeah. Elite. I think he's very good. I would say he's top 15, probably around top 10, somewhere in there. But, you know, look, I mean, he's got the knee. I think he's declining. How much are you going to get out of him? You know, what happens if he goes down? You know, all those things. I mean, you know, I just don't think it's a like I'm not all of a sudden running to place money on the Patriots going to the Super Bowl this year after this deal.
9: Okay, let's take some calls with Greg Bedard, shall we? We'll do it right after these words. Don't go anywhere.
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10: You just let us know kind of how your knee's feeling, any updates with that, because I know sometimes like the injury has come up.
11: No injury, nothing to worry about. You know, I think this whole little, you got to understand where I came from, so any conversation about anything is going to come up, you know, so maybe in, 4 years, I'll miss one game from shot to the knee. So that's nothing to worry about. I'm good. I'm ready to go, you know, so.
12: All right, he's proven he can play through it. That'll give him. I do put stock in that mess, that the past, I do. I factor in how he's played through it in the past. Leads me to believe he can do it again. But at what speed? You know, at what level?
13: Sure.
12: He's tough. He'll get out there and play through it. Good. But has it diminished him? That's, I think, a more pertinent question. And given some of the next-gen tracking data, perhaps. But as promised, let's take some calls here for the big boy, Greg Bedard. How about Josh in North Attleboro? Hi, Josh.
14: Hey, guys. How's it going? You know, the only thing that's a little confusing to me is Vrabel and A.J. Brown have such a great relationship. How many times have we seen a player that wants out of a team that, you know, puts out a wish list of like four or five teams and says he's not going to report. And usually that lowers the compensation. Why didn't that happen in this

0: just curious.
1: Okay, because the Eagles aren't beholden to A.J. Brown's desires. They're going to do what's best for the team. That doesn't affect the draft pick, but it should, or it would affect the contract, as you mentioned off the top, Greg.
2: Yeah, I'm very curious as to what happens with this contract, because you know, as of right now, and to, you know, we'll see what happens, but because we've talked about this periodically, like I have the Patriots, you know, this whole 3-year stretch, they are now $29 million over the cap over 3 years, which is the last 3 years they were $11 million over, so they're, you know, $18 million over. That includes Michael Wenu giving back $7.5 million in cash, which you don't see very often.
3: And Greg, when you say over the cap, you mean over their typical budget?
1: Over their budget.
2: Yeah, their budget is the cap every year. So just, you know, adding that up. I mean, right now they're $29 million over. That's before we even get into Christian Gonzalez.
1: Over a three-year period.
2: Yeah, over a three-year period. You know, if you know, AJ gives some money back and is like, look, he obviously wanted this deal to happen. And he wanted to come to the Patriots. He wanted to come to Vrabel. I could see the Kraft saying, fine, we'll do it, but AJ's got to play ball with us on the contract. Like, he's got a lower, you know, we'll give him, say, $10 million a year base, but, you know, the rest of the $20 million, $15 million is in incentives. And look, if he performs, he gets it. If he doesn't, if he's hurt, then we protect ourselves.
1: I just can't fathom him giving back guaranteed money. Owenu gave back non-guaranteed money, so he didn't have any leverage. Brown on that $29 million this year has the leverage. Now, does he do him a solid by spreading it out?
2: Right.
1: You know, I'll take some of it next year?
2: Yeah, I mean, you know, because you look at his contract, and it's you know, the Eagles do their contracts, and they're known to be very they're very progressive in terms of handling the cap, and they spend, you know, gobs over the cap in terms of cash. And the Patriots, I don't know how much has changed recently, but they're archaic in terms of how they manage the salary cap. And so the way the Eagles do it is with their big contracts, they make them option bonuses that are paid like right before the start of the season. So they can get out of contracts. Like, really, the Patriots can get out of A.J. Brown's contract after 1 year, because they'll have a...
1: only $4 million guaranteed next year.
2: Right, and his option bonus is like $19.4 million. I think this year it's 27.5. I think that's due in early September, like September 1st or something like that. And that's when he gets his money. Now, do the Patriots, do the Crafts and the Patriots say, like, you know, let's push some of that money into next year so that our books look a little bit better this year?
3: Yeah. Something's coming.
1: We'll see. I expected it to.
3: Me too.
1: Griffin in air. Go ahead, Griffin.
4: Hey, yeah, Felger. I know that you had said, you know, you're worth what another team's willing to pay you and you don't want to compare. I was just curious, like, you know, if you let me, Jaylen Waddle turns 28 at the beginning of the year. So he's only, you know, a year younger than A.J. Brown, about. He went for a first, a third, and a fourth. And, I mean, he played 15 games in 2024 at 700 yards, 16 games last year at 910 yards. So I just, like, you know, in comparison to that, I think the Patriots did well. I'm not really comparing if they won the trade against the Eagles, but...
1: that's not how I would look at it. If Denver was the only team offering a first-round pick for Jaylen Waddle, then they overpaid. You said a first, a third, and well, I didn't hear. I can't remember exactly what you said they got. But if they outbid the next highest team by 30%, then they overpaid. And it's not about what DK Metcalf got or what Steph Diggs got going from Minnesota to Buffalo or what, whatever, or, you know, any of these. It's about what the next team was willing to pay. What the player is worth is what the next team was willing to pay. And if Denver grossly outbid the next team, then they overpaid too. That's how I would look at it. I think the Patriots overpaid on this player because no one at this time was willing to go where they went. So that's all.
2: That's fine. But, you know, you draw a hard line on negotiations, especially with Howie Roseman. You know, there's a risk there that if you say, all right, well, no, we're not doing the 2028 first. We're sticking with a second round pick in 2027. That's our final offer. Now, all of a sudden, other teams jump in. Because, you know, it was under the assumption between the Rams and the Patriots in both discussions, it was going to be a first round pick. So those were the only teams that were somewhat in at that level.
1: Yeah, but you
2: now
1: see
2: if
1: today,
2: it drops down
1: okay,
2: a level.
1: But the Rams are out of that now. The Rams couldn't come back in on that. So they're gone.
2: Like, I understand, but the Patriots basically agreed to a deal. What, are you going to go back on it?
1: Well, if the Pats are being cutthroat, and say, Howie, things have changed. This is the whole deal.
2: Yes, but if you get cutthroat, then you then other teams, now five, if it's second round or third, two-thirds, now all of a sudden five teams jump in, right. And out of spite, Howie Roseman sends them someplace else, and the Patriots, who want to get past the Vrabel stuff, inherit a PR nightmare. Okay. Like, they're not doing that. They put a value on it. They said that's fair value. At the last minute,
1: they accepted overpaying to get the player.
3: Right.
2: Yes.
1: Good.
2: They think it's proper value for the player, okay. And they don't have to pay anything. They're not giving up any assets.
1: I'm just
2: a
1: not
2: player,
1: ignoring that
2: first a first
1: part.
2: Round pick for 2 years.
1: They accepted overpaying to guarantee the player here.
3: Exactly.
2: Yes.
1: Okay.
2: So there's nothing wrong with that.
1: There isn't. There isn't unless you have a problem with the first part of that sentence.
3: They didn't overpay.
1: I'm not saying you're doing that,
2: no.
3: But Craig, what is the harm in saying that they overpaid some?
2: There's no harm in it. That's okay, your opinion. I think it's fair value.
3: Right. So this is my only point. They did overpay some. They did. So you know.
2: I agree. It's a big risk. But
3: when you say that it opens up to piss off Howie, well, then you lose the player. That's the decision you make.
2: The Patriots just got pot committed on this player, and that's a whole other thing about, you know, Vrabel and his guys, and you know he's bringing in Kevin Byard, who's, you know, down near the end. I mean, at least they didn't pay him a ton of money, so I don't feel badly about it. Harold Landry, they paid a lot, got a half a season out.
1: You agree the Patriots would never do this unless it was
2: 100%.
1: I mean, this is
2: if this was a player that Mike Vrabel had never coached,
3: no way
2: who
3: they would have done
2: shot
3: that.
2: His way out of Philadelphia. Who, you know, has a poor knee. I mean, what was their physical today that they gave him? Was it like just a quick pat down? Okay, you're all right.
1: He tickled him.
2: Yeah. And there's no way that the Patriots would have done this deal. The only player outside of Stephon Diggs, and now I do look at that separately because they tried to sign younger ascending wide receivers, but nobody would take their money. They had to go get Steph Diggs because he was the last one.
1: He was the last one. But they didn't overpay for Steph Diggs.
2: But everybody else, the way that they've done this, everybody that they brought in that Vrabel knows, they're the only aging player that are probably in decline. Landry, Byard, now A.J. Brown. Everybody else is young, ascending, and you could say their best football is in front of, like Romeo Doubs. I believe his best football is in front of him. As long as he doesn't have to catch softballs like he tried to do the other night. But there's no way that they would have done this deal if Vrabel hadn't coached him. He obviously has blinders on for his guys. It has largely worked. You know, you ask them about, like, well, you know, Harold Landry. They do point out, I mean, his film was great until he got hurt. It's true. But this is what you get when you acquire guys around 30 years old. They tend to get hurt. And so, yes, I 100% agree. The Patriots, the Mike Vrabel Patriots, would not be doing this deal for this player if Vrabel hadn't coached him before.
3: They never should have offered a one. What they should have offered was a conditional two and just stood there. And if Howie said, I've got a one, they should have said, great, take it. That's how they should have done it.
1: It's if they had been cutthroat, they would have. But they accepted losing the trade to get the player. Mary Manchester. Yes, Mary.
0: Hi, Mike. Hi, guys. So, yeah, I like the player, but I do think that they overpaid for him. And I am curious about Kraft's viewpoint on this because I do think it's out of character for him to do this. And I'm wondering whether or not he's just giving Vrabel a pass because he knows that he likes this guy. Similar the way he did with Belichick when he hired Patricia and Judge, and everyone was on Kraft after that, like, why'd you do it? And he said that Belichick had earned the right after 20 years and six Super Bowls to be able to, you know, take a chance. And I think if that same logic applies, I know that Vrabel doesn't have that resume, but he did take the Patriots to the Super Bowl after 1 year. So maybe he's thinking, okay, I'm going to give Vrabel the guy that he wants and see if it works out.
1: Mary,
0: in the shot.
1: I think you're 100% right. It's about the Crafts. It's about the Crafts would never make this trade, Greg, unless Vrabel's there going to bat for him. I think John Kraft would agree. Like, if the only way the Crafts would do this deal is a conditional, a second that becomes a first, if that, then and you have to restructure your trade and your contract, and now we have all sorts of per game roster bonuses, and we get to do the option bonuses, two deferred payments, you know, all this, all the Patriot bull crap, bells and whistles, is when they just paid it straight up. First round pick, and as it stands right now, contract in full. The Crafts would never do this trade.
2: They paid sticker price.
1: For this, they paid sticker price. Exactly, Greg.
2: They just walked up, saw the price on the car, said, okay, I'm paying it. Didn't haggle at all.
1: Since when?
3: Never.
1: Okay, so since Mike Vrabel, their guy, mm-hmm. who just took him to the Super Bowl, insisted on it, and they deferred to Vrabel. And the lesson here, the fallout of this is, if it doesn't work, it's an easy one for them to say, well, listen, Mike, mm-hmm. sure screwed us on that one. We're going to let Elliot handle this one. And, oh, you want to sign so-and-so?
2: Mm-hmm.
1: Well, we're still recovering from that A.J. Brown mess. So, again, we're going to let Elliot make the decision on that one. Like, that's how that plays
2: Remember
1: out.
2: How long Kraft would bring up Belichick's spending spree in the 2021
1: yes.
2: free agency?
1: Yes.
2: And about how that didn't really work out for us. And, like, you know, you ask him to do something and spend his money, and they did it last year for Vrabel, and it paid off, so they're like, okay, fine, you can do it, but as soon as he screws up, they're going to say, nope, sorry, the kitchen is not open anymore.
1: It can and will be held against him.
2: Yep.
3: Oh, definitely. No, it will. Forget the can. It will be held against him.
1: All right, they have been holding practices. OTAs. What has the big fellow witnessed out on the practice field? Three up, three down. OTA edition coming up right after the headlines.
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6: Patriots' newest acquisition, wide receiver A.J. Brown, passing his physical, attending practice today. And head coach Mike Vrabel also confirmed that backup tight end Julian Hill injured himself in an earlier practice. Hill out for the season. Vrabel also announced that the Patriots moving their mandatory minicamp up a week, June 9th through the 11th, Tuesday through Thursday, after which they're going to break for the summer. Seahawks and outside linebacker Derek Hall agreed today to a three-year, $42 million extension that includes $21 million guaranteed. Stanley Cup Final gets underway tonight between the Carolina Hurricanes and the Vegas Golden Knights. Puck drop at Raleigh at 8 p.m. Red Sox. They're back home for the next three games against the Baltimore Orioles. That starts tonight at 6:45. 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I'm Jim Murray from Boston's Home for Sports, 98.5 The Sports Hub. 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
1: Let's do this thing. OTA edition. 3-Up, 3-Down with the big boy, brought to you by Tullamore Dew Irish Whiskey. 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Please drink responsibly. So they've been practicing out on the fields at Gillette. The media has been able to witness it. We understand it's May and June, and they're in shorts. We got it. Understood. It's beyond early. But what are you seeing? Who do you like? Who's stood out, both good and bad? Let's play the game, shall we?
3: Yeah, this is just Greg.
1: Number one.
2: Oh, number one.
1: Number one up.
2: I went with a little bit of a layup with Drake May. I like the way that he looks. I like the weight that he's put on, the good weight.
1: So he's put on weight.
2: Yeah, he's stronger.
22: I don't know if he was fat.
3: Is he fat?
2: He's not fat.
1: What is he?
2: He's
22: beefy.
2: He's thicker.
1: Yeah. Where?
2: Everywhere.
3: Ass?
2: You know, lower leg, ass, shoulders, chest. Like, he looks noticeably bigger.
1: He's put on weight.
2: Yeah. Like, and yeah, he talked about how he, you know, wants to basically endure the season better. Yeah.
1: Well, don't run around like a jackass.
2: You're right. And I think that he's tightened up his motion a little bit.
1: How's the double hitch?
2: Huh?
1: Double hitch?
2: Sometimes it's there a little bit, but it's a lot less noticeable. And really, that only happens even during the season. That only happens when he gets confused and he doesn't know exactly what he's seeing. That's when he starts, you know, getting a little hitchy. But his mechanics, it looks like it's coming out a little bit more over the top this year. Instead of, like, he has a tendency to drop the ball down to his hip and a little bit long. It seems like he's shortened it up a little bit, so I like that. I thought he had a really good day today. The first practice was pretty choppy for the passing offense. Today was a lot better, and I thought May was good.
3: Okay. I bet he's thicker because of the snickerdoodles, but keep going.
1: And he's put on weight. But Greg says good weight.
2: The cookies. Yep.
1: Number two up.
2: Efton Chisholm. He's,
3: God, please.
2: He's
3: turning my mic off.
2: He's the spring MVP this year. He's taking the mantle from DeMario Douglas. Catches a lot of balls. I think he's going to probably push Pop Douglas off the roster this year. And I think he's off to a really good start.
1: Wow. Number three.
2: You get no back comment. In.
1: Number three. Number three up.
2: A guy by the name of Leonard Taylor. Here defensive tackle, number 93. Dude's been a menace.
1: Yeah, let me tell you. It was this time last year where he said, watch out for this. Who's a big fella inside on the D-line?
2: Tonga, baby.
1: Tonga.
2: Tonga truck.
1: Tonga. So
3: what's this guy's name?
2: No, Leonard Taylor.
1: Leonard Taylor.
2: Number 93.
1: Okay, tell me about him.
2: So he's been getting after it in the pass rush. He deflected a couple of balls today coming up the middle. You know, really good. He's gotten after it. I mean, he is really impressed.
1: Where's he come from?
2: I want to say the University of Miami. But,
1: draft pick, undrafted guy?
2: I think he's an undrafted guy from last year.
3: Last year?
1: Huh. Okay, well.
2: 93. Leonard Taylor is from the University of Miami, 6'3", 305. He was a Jets. He was on the Jets college free agent. Patriots put him on the practice squad last year.
1: Got it. Okay. Yeah. Log it. Say the name one more time.
2: Leonard Taylor.
1: Okay. Three down. Who have you not been impressed by in the early, early going?
2: So my first down is the Julian Hill injury. He, from what I had heard, he was one of this is the blocking tight end that they brought in from the Dolphins. And they paid him a decent amount.
1: I was just going to say, gave him sneaky real money.
2: Yes. Yeah. Yes, and from what I had heard behind the scenes in the OTAs that we didn't get to see, he had been one of the early stars. So you could even see his physicality without pads and things like that, and he's shown a little bit more in the pass game than I think they thought they were going to get. And there were really high hopes for him that, you know, him as the blocking tight end, free up Hunter Henry a little bit to get away from that so he can last a little bit better in the season. Reggie Gilliam at fullback, like, they were going to be the engine for the run game. They were going to be really effective and bully people and things like that. And now, poof, it's gone. And I was hoping maybe he'd come back at some point, but Vrabel said he is done for the year. Sounds like a serious knee injury. So I am bummed. And if Jack Westover was out there for him today, if I have to watch that again this season, that's it. I quit. They have to get somebody else.
3: It's a sneaky bad loss.
2: It is.
3: Because, again, this was the guy who's like violent, right?
2: Yep.
3: They said plays with violence. Mm-hmm. They needed some of that on their offense.
2: Yep.
1: Number two on the downside.
2: Romeo Doubs. I have not been impressed with him on the practice field. Of course, it is very early, and he's just getting into it. Drake May doesn't know him and all that stuff. And I'm not saying he's a bust or anything like that. But I just haven't been overly impressed. Hasn't done much on the field. A couple of times the first practice, Drake May tried to get him deep a couple of times. Overthrew him. I haven't seen great burst. He doesn't elevate like Kayshon Booty, I think, elevates off the ground better on contested passes. So I haven't seen that yet. And then, holy hell, his performance in the celebrity softball game the other day was
1: okay. So this
2: scary.
1: This is odd that we're going to include this as part of your analysis. But you were telling us off the air that his play in the outfield, tracking fly balls, was almost comical.
2: It was atrocious. Yes. It was you know, one of those kids in Little League, like the short, round, fat kid who barely ever plays.
0: Like bad depth perception.
1: Balls is dropping.
2: I think a lot of it was probably the glove. But so the first fly ball out to him, it's the first pitch of the game. And somebody hits it opposite field to right field. He's playing in right field. He goes back. He's tracking it okay. The ball lands in fair territory before the fence. He misses the ball and then topples over the temporary fence, which scares the crap out of Vrabel and May. They got their arms up like, what are you doing? Then the next ball out there, he just gave up and said, pointed to the center fielder and said, "You get it." Then the next one was he was tracking it. He had it, and then it dropped 2 feet behind him. He did catch a nice line drive to his right going on. So I was like, okay, he can go over the middle. That's more his territory.
1: Sounds like Jaron Duran.
2: And then there were two pop flies that he was camped under that he just missed. Hit his glove, popped out. On the fourth one, because I was sitting in the crowd, like just taking it in at that point, there was murmuring going on in the stands on the fourth one, to the point where people were like, "Are we sure this guy knows how to catch?"
1: What's wrong with this guy?
3: You said he made one catch running to his right.
2: Running to his right.
3: Is it more like, of a line drive?
2: Yes.
3: You can't track over the ball in the sky.
2: Yeah. So,
3: good thing he's not doing punts.
2: So I do, you know, I like to use this to inform me a little bit. But so I'm looking for Romeo Doubs, between the hashes guy.
1: Okay.
2: Don't give him the deep ball.
1: Number three on the downside.
2: The people who were adamant that Caleb Lomu was here to compete with Will Campbell at left tackle. That has not happened.
1: The people?
2: One snap.
1: The people.
2: Yes. I just wanted to get into talking about this.
1: Go ahead.
2: Yes. Including probably you. You were probably saying jackass.
3: He'll be there eventually.
2: Like
1: I didn't say he'd be doing it this April, but it's coming.
2: But he has not taken in team. He was there at left tackle in rookie camp. In the two practices that we've been at, he has not taken one snap at left tackle, and just about everybody else on the roster has taken snaps at left tackle. He has only been at right tackle.
1: Okay, well, I'm going to ask you this question, then we're going to go to break and come back and pick it up with your calls. Over under on starts this year by Will Campbell at a position other than left tackle, the over under is 0.5.
2: Under.
3: Over.
1: So you are saying, Greg, that he will start every game at left tackle?
2: That he is healthy for, yes.
1: What if he's not healthy? No, I'm not talking about that. I'm talking about starts at another position this year. Will he start a single game at another spot other than left tackle this season?
2: Nope. I think he's going to be better this year. I think a lot of his issues in the postseason had to do with him being hurt. I think he's going to be stronger, better coached, execute better.
3: Is he thicker?
2: Yeah, I would say so. But I think he's moving well in general. You know, so I think he looks healthy, and I don't think his play is going to be bad enough that you would say we have to try something else. I just don't think it's going to get to that point.
1: Well, it didn't last year till it really mattered, so it's possible.
2: Yeah, but there were signs. I mean, you know, there are a lot of people were pants off about Will Campbell like all year till he got hurt, and I was always telling you like he's been fine,
1: right?
2: You know, he's been fine with what, but he hasn't really gone against anybody. I mean, Max Crosby, you know, all these other guys were on the other side, and he wasn't really tested. You know, he was okay. He was better in the run game than the pass game, and I do think he was beat up a little bit, but it did not surprise me what happened to him in the postseason.
3: He went against Myles Garrett. I remember seeing that.
2: Yep. I mean, nobody can block that move. That move where he starts up the field and sort of levitates to his left around. It's incredible.
1: How does Caleb Lomu look?
2: Offensive tackle. I mean, he looks fine. You know, yeah.
4: That's some baseline.
1: I was going to say, wow.
2: You know, they don't have pads on. I can't really tell.
1: Well, we're doing our best
2: linemen.
1: Here, Greg.
2: I know.
1: You said you like the way Will Campbell looks.
2: Yeah, I like the way he moves. I like the way Lomu moves.
1: You gave me a pretty good analysis on Will Campbell just now. How come you can't do it on Lomu?
2: All I said, that Will Campbell moves well. That's all I said. He's moving well.
1: I feel
2: Caleb Lomu moves well. Looks like a big boy. Looks smart, coachable, all those things. Yeah, but I think, look, he was a reach in the first round. I think in a regular draft, he probably doesn't go in the first round. He's a developmental tackle, to me, with the ability to play both sides.
3: I think the lead is that Greg thinks Dobbs sucks.
1: Let's just do this now and taste of 55. Corey in Boston, give us one more to hit on. Please, go ahead, Corey.
6: I just had a question for Bedard. Now that A.J. Brown is in town, what does that mean for the whole Christian Gonzalez thing? And now that with the Myles Garrett trade, what would you trade him for if you do? Picks, a high-end player, and a set of picks? That's all I had for the question for
1: Thanks,
6: you guys.
1: Thanks, Corey. Where are we on Christian Gonzalez? Where do you think this is headed?
2: All I can go on is what the Patriots have said, and they said that they want Christian Gonzalez here for the long term. I do still have a tough time seeing the Crafts paying the freight after getting AJ Brown this offseason. I just do.
1: And if they don't sign him to that contract, do you think he's going to show up?
2: I think he's going to withhold his services, but I think he will play come the season. If I were the Patriots, because I am leery of forking over, like making Christian Gonzalez the highest paid cornerback in the league. I'm sorry, I am. I'm just not a huge believer in him yet. I'm not out on him or anything. I think his Super Bowl was overrated. I think if Sam Darnold was any good, Christian Gonzalez would have given up at least two touchdowns in that Super Bowl if he wasn't throwing balls behind him. Now, the outstretched one over the middle, that was sensational. But the other ones that you see in the – I'm sorry, those balls were behind Jackson Smith and Jigba and should have been touchdowns, and they would have been on Gonzalez. And I question his mental toughness has always been in question.
1: If it takes making him the highest paid corner in the game or one of the top five highest paid defensive players in the entire league or trading him for two first round picks, what are you doing?
2: I'm trading him for two first round picks. I would rather invest that in the rest of the team. I think that this scheme is more edge pass rush dependent than anything, and I'd rather put my money there.
1: All right, let's pick this up with your calls, I promise, right after these words.
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1: All right, Felger, here's summer in New England. 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
0: All right, start with the Patriots as their newest acquisition. A.J. Brown spoke to the media earlier this afternoon, but most importantly, passed his physical and was attending Patriots practice today. Head coach Mike Vrabel also confirmed that backup tight end Julian Hill injured himself in an earlier practice. He was placed on IR yesterday. He is out for the season. Vrabel also announced the Patriots moving their mandatory minicamp up a week to June 9th through the 11th. That's Tuesday through Thursday. After which they're going to break for the summer. The Seahawks and outside linebacker Derek Hall agreed Tuesday to a three-year, $42 million extension that includes $21 million guaranteed. Stanley Cup Final, that gets underway tonight between the Carolina Hurricanes and Vegas Golden Knights. Puck drop in Raleigh is at 8 p.m. Red Sox, they're back home for the next three games as they take on the Baltimore Orioles. First pitch tonight at 6:45. 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
10: This is Walk Off, hour number two of the Greg Bedard Experience. 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I'll go back to the phones unless you have a fresh thought for this hour or something you want to get to, Greg, that we haven't hit on.
2: No, I'm good.
10: Okay, we'll let the callers dictate. Scott and Canton. Go, Scott.
3: Yes, I thought it was a good move for A.J. Brown coming to the Patriots.
10: So, from his point of view, you think it's a good move for the player?
3: It's a very good move for the player.
10: Okay. I don't know if I agree. He's coming to a lesser team, a better quarterback, but a Definitely. Lesser team. And the team he was on pays, doesn't really dick around with contracts, and wins at just about the highest level in the league. The quarterback's not as good. Passing game probably would be better here. But he's not going to win any more here than he won in Philadelphia. Sorry, you're just not. So what does he want? Does he want to win at the highest level, or does he want more targets? That's like kind of a concern for me, Greg.
2: I mean, I think it's, if I'm A.J. Brown, this is definitely where I want to be. I'll put all that other stuff aside. Because
10: winning?
2: Yeah. Well, I mean, he's played for Vrabel. He's won with Vrabel. They went to the Super Bowl last year. We have an ascending quarterback. I would just, want to get away from Jalen Hurts. I don't have a lot of confidence in him. A.J. Brown obviously doesn't have a lot of confidence in him. I think that the Eagles, as good as the franchise is, and I like the owner, I like the GM, there's a lot of stability issues there, especially at offensive coordinator. They have a different offensive coordinator every year. Josh McDaniels isn't going anywhere. You could probably be with the same guy, the same quarterback, the same head coach to finish off your career and have a chance to win Super Bowls and know that Mike Vrabel is a guy that you believe can get the best out of you and understands you and all that stuff. So I think it's very comfortable. Plus,
10: well, I mean, I would agree that that Eagles
2: He's
10: outfit,
2: a Patriots fan.
10: Great. I've never seen a team win at a higher level be more effing miserable than that Eagles team. So, like, there is something there in the water.
2: They fired Doug Peterson.
10: But maybe it was Brown. I mean, Brown was part of the problem.
2: Doug's Sirianni could be out at any time. Like, you know, they go through a lot of people over there.
10: Meanwhile, aren't you just so glad that A.J. Brown's a Patriots fan? And there's, I get apparently fake pictures of him rolling around in a Patriots onesie.
2: Whee!
10: Mike in Westford on that. Go ahead, Mike.
4: Hey, boys. So I just want to say I tuned in specifically for the negativity. So great show today. I'm loving it. I also 1,000% agree that family man Vrabel's relationship with A.J. Brown was a result in an overpay. However, when I saw A.J. Brown in a Brady jersey, you know, not in a weird way, it kind of made it move a little bit. I got pumped up.
2: That's definitely.
10: I mean, as a fan, like, I get it for like a half a second.
2: Mm-hmm.
10: But honestly, like, that does it for you? That makes you feel better about the trade? The fact that he was a Patriots fan as a 5-year-old kid?
5: Yeah. What don't you get?
10: I don't get any part of that.
2: No, TV guys love this.
10: I'm telling you. Oh, my God. This is a story for the airheads on local TV news. I say that with all the love and respect in the world for the, my wife is a former one of these, okay? So it's just, but that's what that is. That local TV news fluffery is what that is.
2: Oh, and how, like,
6: word choice.
2: Every time, you know, they bring in, like, I remember Andy Borgalis getting asked about, like, do you remember watching Adam Vinatieri? Where were you when he made the kick in the snow? Like, all this stuff.
6: No, again, Patriots magic is what we're calling it.
10: Here's Jack in Framingham. Go ahead, Jack.
7: Hi, Mike, you're waving your arms around like it's your money. I say go for it. Free agency's a crapshoot. You could back up the Brinks truck for Gonzalez, so you can blow an Achilles. It's crap's money. He's got his first bar mitzvah money.
10: I'm just following the lead of Patriots fans who I've been engaged with for. I started coming to him in 1999, so 27 years. I've been either covering the team or talking to you about the team behind a radio mic. So I know what you care about intimately, as well as anyone. And in talking to you for 27 years, I know you care about who won the deal. You loved it over those years when the Patriots did not overpay for a player, or they bamboozled some team, or
1: They held their ground and got the team to come to them on their terms. You loved it. And you talked about it and you celebrated it and we discussed it.
2: Yep.
1: Over and over and over again. I know this better than anybody. So I'm just continuing the topic that you enjoy. Who won the trade and why? And who overpaid and who held their cards better and all those things. You love talking about this topic, and so I'm just giving you what you want.
32: And back then, Jack talked about it like they were spending his money.
1: So I'm trying to say. So I'm the one being consistent. You folks, not so much. Now you don't care that they overpaid? Okay, well, that's a switch. That's different. Joe in Everett. Hi, Joe.
5: Hey, guys. Blessings of Jesus. Love you. I'd like to inquire about
1: and also
5: two
1: you.
5: Players.
1: Go ahead.
5: Oh, thank you. I'd like to inquire about two players, Demetrius Crownover and Gabe Akas. I saw a picture of Crownover going up against Will Campbell, and he made Will Campbell look small. Especially Greg, have you observed him? What are your thoughts on those guys?
1: Okay,
32: does Crownover have long arms? By so,
1: thank you for the call. I can already tell we have someone from the firmly residing in the Will Campbell left tackle bunker. But either way, did you see this crossover guy?
32: Crownover.
1: Whatever his name is.
2: So, yes, Demetrius Crownover, who was a sixth-round pick of the team, has been at all the practices. He is a very large man with long arms. Mm-hmm. He has played left tackle more than Caleb Lomu has in these two practices. He usually gets about five or six snaps at left tackle. He's mostly at right tackle. Behind Moses and Lomu.
1: So Crownover's a tackle.
2: Yeah, he's a tackle.
1: I thought he was telling you that he beat Will Campbell on a pass.
2: No, and I don't think I wasn't looking that closely. I was watching AJ Brown today, but I don't think Gabe Akas has been out there. He wasn't on he was at rookie camp. I think he's dealing with a little minor something. That's not major. But I don't think he's been on the practice field, as far as I can tell. And, I thought he was a good draft pick. He's a guy they traded up for.
1: Are you concerned about their pass rush?
2: Yeah, absolutely.
1: Their edge rush.
2: Yeah.
1: I mean, that's a real thing.
2: I mean, I like where they are right now, but they're very, very thin. If, Harold Landry goes down again, they're screwed. I'm not the biggest Draymond Jones fan who they picked up to replace Kalavon Chaisson. He's a different player. He's a bigger, more powerful player than Chaisson is. He's got a lot of speed. Akas is more of a speed guy. Elijah Ponder's playing a lot out there because Harold Landry and Akas aren't out there. I think Ponder looks good. Draymond Jones, we'll see. I think this is a new sort of position for him. He has inside-outside versatility, but he's definitely going to be one you watch and be like, are they better? But, yeah, I'm concerned about edge.
1: Sam in the car. Hi, Sam.
8: I have a couple things. Is it weird that we might have the best wide receiver core we've ever had in the history of the Patriots, and I'm also afraid that they're not going to do anything of note? And then with the injury to Hill, does this change what they do with Booty? Because I think they need to keep him because they could do A.J. Brown and Booty on the outside and Dobbs on the inside, and I think that would help take the top off the defense, if they say.
1: Okay. I was going to ask about the loss of the – what's the tight end's name again?
2: Julian Hill.
1: Were they planning to be more of a under – they're yes. Under center a good amount last year, but an even more under center power running kind of team, and that was going to be the key to it, was that big blocking tight end. Does that change it in that regard is my question.
2: Yeah, I mean, they're basically going to have to see. I mean, can Eli Raridan, the rookie, can he do a little bit more? He is a big kid, 6'6", 255, 260. But I don't – those rookie tight ends coming out of college can't usually block their way out of a paper bag for a while. So we'll see. Do they have to add somebody else? Are they going to put Westover out there, move him from fullback to tight end? I do think that was part of the plans, to get more physical, be able to beat you in different ways. I mean, how many they were so bad in short yardage. They couldn't run in the red zone, which also affected their red zone offense. They couldn't, leak a drop with the running game in the red zone. And so I think that was an area that they really needed to improve upon to really take it to the next level. And that was the plan. What happens now without Hill? I don't know. I think they're just going to have to try a bunch of things. We could see Lomu as the you know, jumbo tight ends.
1: Oh, third tight end.
2: Yeah, so that might get him, you know, on the field a little bit more than he ever previously thought.
1: At Utah, did he ever catch passes?
2: I don't think so. I mean, he started all the time at left tackle.
32: Isn't he a suck run blocker?
2: I mean, all college offensive linemen are. I mean, they rarely do they get into three-point stances. There were some of these guys that I was watching, evaluating the offensive tackles coming out, and I'm like, is this guy ever going to get in a three-point stance?
1: Such a good play.
2: It's like 7-on-7.
1: It's like the quarterback's constantly in shotgun, and the tackles are constantly with their elbows on their knees. Yes. You know what I mean? Their hands up. Like, get down, and I'm with you. It's the same. That's why I hate college football.
2: And that's a reason why I liked the Caleb Lomu pick, because, you know, all things being equal, if Campbell's fine and healthy and Moses is fine, he's probably not going to play this year. And I'm just fine with that, because I am now at a point, especially now, it's always been an issue, offensive linemen coming from college, with the coaching isn't that good. They want recruiters more than coaches. But now with NIL and guys jumping all over the place, they never get coached by one guy for more than a year. All of these offensive linemen really need a year on the bench. They need a year of development, get stronger, understand the speed of the game. So I'm just fine with that, because I think Lomu redshirts a year, boom, he's ready to start at right tackle next year.
32: Is there any chance to keep him Booty, yes or no?
2: No.
32: Okay.
2: No. By the way, all this talk about the Patriots, you know, their wide receiver room now in depth.
1: Oh, yeah, back to the best receiver room ever.
2: Okay, you have A.J. Brown, who's really good, if healthy. Romeo Doubs is fine. He hasn't even proven he's a number two in the NFL yet. Mac Hollins is Mac Hollins. I mean, he's fine. Who's the
32: Douglas Williams?
2: DeMario Douglas barely got on the field last year. I do like him with the ball in his hands, but he's probably not long for this scheme. Kyle Williams didn't do anything last year. Kayshon Booty's not going to be here. Like, where is this talk about how great the Patriots receivers core is? Like, I know some people are saying, oh, they have the best group in the league now. I mean, the Vikings have Justin Jefferson. They have
1: Jordan Addison,
2: and they just added Juwan Jennings from the 49ers. I would take the Vikings wide receivers all day long. I mean, I think the Patriots are better. I think they're getting better. I have high hopes for Kyle Williams. I think he's going to be a good player. But they're a long way to me to being like some really dangerous top of the NFL group.
1: Let's do 10 questions with the big fella. Special edition right after these words.
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2: Sing it, Holly, come on.
3: Maz's tears.
1: Okay, that's scary. Next.
4: Ding. What did the quarterback look like? We'll start there. I've seen some photos. He looks a little bit more bulked up. Is he a little bit more bulky to you?
2: Alex, is he bulked up or is he fat?
1: Okay. Well put, Maz. Next.
5: Mine was getting long. I'm not joking. It was getting long for me.
1: Go ahead. Ron Carthon, who crossed paths with him in Tennessee. Rand Carthon. That guy.
6: Last one.
1: Subject line, hypocrite.
7: Hypocrite. You're a hypocrite. You're a hypocrite. You're a hypocrite. Hypocrite.
1: Subject line, hypocrite. Hit it, number 10, please.
5: Mine was getting long. I'm not joking. It was getting long for me.
1: Who won the Myles Garrett trade and why?
8: If it was any other team other than the Browns, I would say the team that was trading the singular player. But because it's the Browns, it's never going to work out for them. It's never worked out for them. Anytime they try this, it blows up in their face. So in this particular trade, I like the Rams because I just think Myles Garrett is that good. He's that singular of a player. I think the injury risk is low because of the way he maintains his body. I think he is one of those rare difference makers on defense that can put you over the top, and they desperately needed a guy like this.
2: Rams. Of course it's the Rams. And did you know that they are the first team since the merger to have the MVP and the Defensive Player of the Year on the same roster?
1: Did not know that.
2: Love that. Love that. Good move for the Rams.
9: Rams, because the Cleveland Browns are idiots and nothing will ever go right for the Cleveland Browns. For that alone, the Rams won the trade.
1: Next. Ron Carthon, who crossed paths with him in Tennessee.
9: Rand Carthon.
1: Would you trade 2 first-round picks for any defensive player, Greg? And if so, who would that guy be or those guys be?
8: It would just be Myles Garrett. For a while, until Micah Parsons got hurt, he was in that category for me, but he's kind of a littler guy. Like, I just worry about the wear and tear. I just think

0: Myles Garrett is just built for this. That guy is just built to play football and play on the edge and kill quarterbacks.
1: Yes, but got to be an elite pass rusher or a corner that's clearly...
2: Give me specific players you would trade two first-round picks for.
1: Garrett, Parsons, Will Anderson, and the cornerback out in Denver, whose name always... Patrick Surtain. Those guys, absolutely.
0: Yeah. I would never do it for a cornerback.
3: Me neither. I would have absolutely done it for Garrett, but also Dexter Lawrence with the Giants. I know he's inside, but he's a bull. Surtain with the Broncos, Will Anderson of the Texans. And I want to say I'd give you one for Jalen Carter, but he's too much of an a-hole, so I'm not giving you two.
2: So I wouldn't give up two first-round picks for any defensive player. Remember, I didn't like the Parsons trade for the Packers.
3: Right.
2: So I don't believe in that, and I certainly wouldn't do it for a corner. If I had to do it, it would be one of these pass rushing, just monster defensive linemen we're talking about.
1: What about Revis in his prime?
2: I love that player. I still don't think I would.
1: I would.
2: I still don't think I think a singular pass rusher can take over a game and win you a championship. I've seen Donald do it. I've seen I've never really seen a corner do it. No, you're asking too much at that position. Anyway, next. Subject line, hypocrite.
1: Hypocrite. You're a hypocrite. You're a hypocrite. You're a hypocrite. Hypocrite.
2: Subject line, hypocrite. I do. Whenever you say that word, I just hear you're like crying. It's a cry. You hypocrite. Number eight, do you like the way the Rams run their team, Greg?
0: So I don't hate it, but I don't love it. Like, I think they go a little bit to the extreme. But I do really like how they kill the draft in the middle rounds, which allows them to do this. I was just looking at their roster. I think they have 12 starters who at most were second round picks. Most of them are third, fourth. And they, you know, you get Puka Nacua in the, I think it was the fourth round. They got Puka Nacua, fifth round. Sorry. You know, they got a slot receiver in the sixth round. You got a right tackle is in the fifth round. The running backs in the fifth round. They get all these. They have done a really good job at drafting in the middle rounds, and that's allowed them to go make big moves.
1: I love the way they do business. Are you kidding me? They've completely punched a hole in the NFL prototype, or however you want to phrase it. The NFL formula of how you have to do it. They completely have thrown that on its ear. I love it.
3: I love it. F them picks and F your stupid cap. To Maz's point, it goes to show you how fake the cap is, the way that the Rams do business. And it shows you they're trying to win now, which is what you should want as a fan.
2: Next. Ron Carthon, who crossed paths with him in Tennessee. Ran Carthon. List in order the best Patriot coaches of all time and stop when you get to the late Raymond Berry. Passed away yesterday. Rest in peace.
0: Belichick, Vrabel, Berry.
2: Belichick, Vrabel, Barry. Maz.
1: Belichick, Parcells. Chuck Fairbanks.
2: Oh, thank you. Was that an intentional slight?
0: No, it wasn't.
2: Go ahead, Maz.
1: Belichick, Parcells, Chuck Fairbanks, Mike Vrabel, Raymond Berry.
3: Parcells, Belichick, Vrabel, Barry. I always put Parcells ahead of Belichick. In any of these type of lists that we have, these type of things.
2: You still?
3: Yeah.
2: I haven't noticed this.
3: Yeah, F him.
2: Parcells, greater than Belichick.
3: In my opinion, yes. I liked him better.
2: Okay.
3: It's my list.
2: Okay.
3: But Parcells gave you Belichick. Without Parcells, you don't get Belichick. Parcells never cheated.
2: Oh, are you sure?
3: That we know of.
2: What do you think?
3: Parcells, Belichick, Vrabel, Berry.
2: Okay.
0: So I would have Belichick, Parcells, Vrabel, Berry.
2: Okay. Belichick, Parcells are 1 and 2.
1: Definitely.
2: Then I think Fairbanks and Vrabel is a
1: close.
2: Fairbanks was terrific. They got screwed with Ben Dreithen, the roughing the passer. That 76 team could have won the Super Bowl. That Raiders team that won the Super Bowl that year lost only once. It was to you, and you should have beat him in that playoff game out there. So Fairbanks got screwed out of a Super Bowl trip. Vrabel's only been here a year, but you know. So it's Belichick, Parcells, Vrabel, Fairbanks, and then Barry. Barry greater than Pete Carroll, yes?
1: Yeah.
2: I think we all have. We have Ray Barry over Pete Carroll.
1: Yes.
2: I do too. Which leads to the next question. Go ahead, Jimmy.
4: Dun, dun, dun, dun,
2: sing it, Holly.
4: Dun,
2: come on.
4: Maz's tears. Dun, dun, dun, dun, dun.
2: Maz's tears. Yeah, that's down there. Who was the nicest NFL coach you ever came across, Greg? Or for the rest of us, witnessed from afar or interacted with or just saw on TV? Who's the nicest NFL head coach you ever came across?
0: Nicest guy who happened to be at Patriots practice today, Jason Garrett.
1: Oh.
2: Super nice guy.
1: Good one.
2: Super nice guy.
1: Yeah, good one.
2: No question about it.
1: Dick Vermeil. Really nice guy. Boring as hell, but nice guy.
2: Yeah.
1: I mean, you know, talked my face off.
2: Oh, my God. Still talking about his family winery. Yeah, oh, my God. Would you stop already with this?
1: But nice guy.
3: Yeah, Dick Vermeil was mine, too. Met him once. Nice. And also, even, like, how many times you'd see one of his players pick up a first down, or he's, like, crying like a menopausal woman on the sideline. He's just...
2: Yes. He was a crier. No question about it. Marty Schottenheimer.
1: Oh, yeah? Good one.
2: Was a nice guy.
1: Yeah, very nice guy.
2: I remember just, like, he'd do the podium, and then he'd come into the locker room and just chat if you wanted to chat in the locker room. He was just super nice guy. I thought, to the media anyway. All right, next.
3: What did the quarterback look like? We'll start there. I've seen some photos. He looks a little bit more bulked up. Is he a little bit more bulky to you?
1: Alex, is he bulked up or is he fat?
2: I just asked who the nicest NFL coach was. So in the tool bag slot, I asked the obvious question. Who's the biggest a-hole tool bag coach you ever came across, Greg, or witnessed for the rest of us? Who's the biggest a-hole?
0: I mean, I have to go with Belichick. I mean, it's really no contest.
1: Why the delay? Belichick.
3: Belichick.
1: Slam dunk, runaway, biggest a-hole ever.
0: I mean, I have come across, like, you know, like, I didn't like Mike Tice with the Vikings.
3: Oh, right, with his big stupid pumpkin head. Yes. He always came off as an a-hole, too.
0: Yeah, he was a
3: guy in a head that was, like,
2: big,
3: enormous
2: pumpkin head.
1: William Richard Belichick in a landslide. His friends call him Dick.
2: Next.
1: Mine was getting long. I'm not joking. It was getting long for me.
2: List in order the best receivers in the league and stop when you get to A.J. Brown. If he's outside the top 10, give us your top 10 and then just tell me where Brown, his range.
0: So I was surprised when I went through the list that I actually had A.J. Brown about 15. Some of the guys I have in front of him, Puka Nacua, Ja'Marr Chase, JSN, Amon-Ra St. Brown, CeeDee Lamb, Justin Jefferson, Nico Collins, Drake London, T. Higgins, Malik Nabers, Devontae Smith, who defense has reacted watching Eagles film. The opponents did not react to A.J. Brown. He did not dictate coverage. Devontae Smith did. Garrett Wilson, Jalen Waddle, Terry McLaurin, and Emeka Buka. Then I have A.J. Brown.
1: Bedard has too many on his list.
2: There's just one in there that I wanted to dispute.
3: CeeDee Lamb.
2: I don't like CeeDee Lamb. We've talked about that.
3: A lot of empty calories, that guy.
2: Garrett Wilson. Go ahead.
1: Jefferson, Chase, Nacua, JSN, St. Brown, Drake London, Nabers, Collins, Lamb, McLaurin, A.J. Brown, 10th.
2: 10th.
3: So I got him 11th. I go Jefferson, Chase, Nacua, JSN, Amon-Ra St. Brown, Nico Collins, Tet McMillan, Drake London, Terry McLaurin, Chris Olave, then A.J. Brown.
2: Tet McMillan already?
3: He's awesome.
0: Yeah, I thought about him.
1: He crossed my mind, but he hasn't done it long enough. I love Drake London.
0: Garrett Wilson. If he gets in a real organization with a real coach and a real quarterback situation,
2: it's just,
0: man, that guy's dynamite on film.
2: Hard to hard to project.
0: I know.
1: Oh, by the way, I have a little stat for you.
2: Give it to me.
1: 19 players in the league last year, 19 wide receivers had 1,000 yards or more. Brown was one of them. He's also the oldest of those 19.
2: Oh, wow. Interesting. Next.
1: Mine was getting long. I'm not joking. It was getting long for me.
2: All right. Turns out Brown is not going to wear his trademark number 11. He's going to go with number 1. Was it wrong for the Patriots to give out number 11 to Josh Dobbs last year? Is it wrong to give out number 87 to Romeo Dobbs this year?
0: I would say I don't have a problem with number 11, but I think similar to the Red Sox, like you have, if you're going to the Hall of Fame, the number gets pulled. So 12 and 87.
2: So I would say, just to jump in, you don't have to officially retire it, but I
3: out of respect,
2: out of respect, I wouldn't give it out.
0: Yeah,
2: you know, like there's some examples that I just don't come to mind. They have given out number 4, haven't they? Have they given out number 4?
3: Yeah, I believe
0: so.
3: Yeah.
2: I thought there was a number that they haven't given out, but it's not retired. But I don't know. I know teams do this. It's not retired, but We're going to, can you pick a different number? I mean, that's, I think they should be doing that with number 87 anyway.
1: Oh, 87, definitely. Yeah. Number 11, I'm not as adamant about, but they should not have given Dobbs 87.
3: It's now Gronk's number, but when Gronk first came into the league, I didn't like that he had it because it was Ben Coates' number. No one should have that number but those two guys.
2: Okay. Next.
0: Craig Woodson changed to 4 this year.
2: He did. Mm-hmm. Okay, next.
4: Sing it, Holly, come on. Mass is tears.
2: A.J. Brown famously was reading a self-help book on the sidelines during the playoffs 2 years ago. Greg, I ask you, what is your favorite self-help book or self-help expert? Do you dabble in that kind of stuff or have you ever?
0: So I don't. I would say the my only knowledge about this would be when my wife watched a lot of Dr. Phil, like back in the day, the early days. And, you know, I'd have to watch some of that. And I thought it was pretty good, the early days, before he became a kook.
1: I haven't really dabbled a lot, no. But I did do a lot of Google searches and stuff like that. One in particular about marriage before I got married.
2: Really?
1: Yeah.
0: Before,
2: yeah.
0: Huh?
2: Yeah, yeah. Google existed before you got married.
1: Yeah, well, that was 23 years ago. It wasn't that old.
2: I haven't
1: 2003, Google existed.
2: I was barely on the internet at that point. Did it exist? Yeah.
1: Oh, of course.
2: I don't even know.
3: I don't dabble. I think they're all con artists. If you need good life advice, talk to your parents, grandparents, older siblings, something like that.
2: I agree with Jim.
0: Good.
2: I've never dabbled. I think it is largely a sham. The closest I've gotten, as Jim Murray and I have discussed, coming home hammered and watching Joel Osteen.
3: He'll get you.
2: Is about as close as I get. I will stop and listen to Joel Osteen and say, this guy's actually, he's got me a little bit. He's a super pleasant guy. And it has some, you know, he's not too, if you just follow Joel Osteen, I think you'd be a pretty good person.
1: Closest I ever got was Stuart Smalley.
2: That last one, hit it. Subject line, hypocrite.
4: Hypocrite. You're a hypocrite. Hypocrite. Hypocrite. Hypocrite. You're a hypocrite. Hypocrite.
2: Subject line, hypocrite. If you were a self-help expert yourself, what would be the number one piece of advice or life lessons you would give to your flock?
0: So the only real advice that I have is sort of parenting. And I tell this, you know, whether it was kids I coached or the parents, let your kid fail. Let them fail. Let them get back up. Like, if they get a bad grade, don't go to the teacher. Ask, how are you going to get better? Your kid doesn't make the team, don't go cry. Ask, you know, what are you going to do to make the team next year? Like, things like that. Like, don't get involved. Our parents today are robbing our kids of, you know, being able to handle themselves as adults in the workplace. And so just let your kids fight their battles for themselves. Encourage them, but let them go through it. Let them pick themselves back up, and they'll be much better for it in the long run.
1: Yeah, we don't teach them resiliency is what you're getting at. Zero. Cut yourself a break. You know, it's fine to expect a lot of yourself, but you got to be realistic, too. It's okay to make mistakes.
3: Don't be afraid to fail. Same thing that Greg was saying. Take your lumps. Don't be afraid to fail. You want to get better, learn how to fail.
2: Don't go overboard chasing happiness. Try a pursuit like challenge yourself. Try and accomplish something. Try and learn something. Try and make something of yourself. I've mentioned this before. Chasing happiness. That's an elusive little sucker. You can do everything and everything should make you happy, but it just doesn't because it's just an elusive chemical thing that you just can't guarantee. So happiness should come second. Try to accomplish something. Try to learn something. And then wouldn't you know, maybe that fulfills you and maybe that makes you happy. But just chasing the second thing before the first thing is asking for trouble. That would be my life advice. But I would definitely go with Joel Osteen over all of those. Back to your calls on everything right after these words.
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3: All right, the prize acquisition of the New England Patriots over the last 24 hours or so. A.J. Brown, he spoke with the media earlier today, but more importantly, he passed his physical this morning and attended practice today. Head coach Mike Vrabel also announced Patriots are moving up their mandatory minicamp a week to June 9th through the 11th, Tuesday through Thursday, after which they're going to have break for the summer. Seahawks and outside linebacker Derek Hall agreed today to a 3-year, $42 million extension. That includes $21 million guaranteed. Stanley Cup Final, that gets underway tonight between the Carolina Hurricanes and Vegas Golden Knights. 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

0: continue with some calls here for Bedard. Tom and Quincy, what do you got, Tom?
1: Hey, what's going on, guys? Hey, I always try to reserve my offensive line talk for when Bedard's on, because I love it. I do have legit questions about what the direction is by drafting two offensive linemen back-to-back in the first round. And I know that the kid that they got this year out of Utah is primarily plays the position that they drafted Will Campbell for. And I know that they just did the extension or whatever it was, a revamped contract for a venue. So, Greg, where does this put, like, seems like a lot of moving parts to get that offensive line straight. So is that kid that they drafted this year, do you think that he's going to end up starting at Will Campbell's position and they're going to kick him over?
0: Okay, Tom, you're sort of fading in and out, but just give us your appraisal of the offensive line now. And ultimately, where do you see Lomu and how that all shaken out?
2: So, assuming Elijah Vera Tucker is healthy, I think they're going to have a much improved offensive line. I think that Will Campbell is healthier, stronger. He's going to be better, more improved this season. You know, hopefully you get another season out of Morgan Moses, who I thought, in my opinion, was their best offensive lineman last year. Owenu came on the second half of the season. He showed up, in my opinion, out of shape again. He just seems to be one of the guys that just plays himself into shape. It's kind of the way he does things. Jared Wilson, we'll see at center. I think he could very easily be an upgrade over Garrett Bradbury, who was pretty solid last year for them. I know he Bradbury didn't like the practice, and I don't think the Patriots like loved that. I think he did practice. But I think Elijah Vera Tucker is a huge upgrade if he's healthy. As far as the tackle, to Tom's question, the reason why they had to go back-to-back is because Bill neglected the position for years. He neglected a lot of positions for years. Like, it used to be like clockwork. Like, the Nate Solder draft pick was not about that year. It was about the next year. He had Matt Light in his last season, had Sebastian Vollmer at right tackle. So what'd he do? A year ahead of time, he drafted the guy. Then he stopped doing that. That's why we got Trent Brown being brought back every year and him, you know, basically quitting at the end of every season. It was just a disaster. So somebody had to be the grown-up and actually address the offensive tackle position. You can't sign them in free agency. You can't really trade for them unless they're like a Laramie Tunsil, who there's character questions about. So you have to draft and develop them. And they had no choice with Will Campbell. Caleb Lomu, I like the pick. Now this sets them up with Wilson in the middle. I think Owenu's gone out, he's gone after this year. You draft or sign a right guard. I would prefer, it's not going to happen now because they redid his contract, but I would have preferred to bring somebody in like a Joel Bitonio, maybe exploring trading Mike Owenu and saving his money. But I'm okay with another year of Mike Owenu, but I like where the line is.
0: Brian and Lowell. Go ahead, Brian.
3: Hey, what's up?
0: What do you got, Brian?
3: Hey, I want to talk about AJ Brown trade.
0: Do it.
3: That happened already. I'm pretty excited about it, man. I'm ready for next season to start. I'm ready to see what AJ Brown can do for us on the Patriots. He's gonna fit right in the offense scheme, I think, with Pop Douglas and Keyshawn Booty.
0: Okay, Brian, thanks for the call. Do they need AJ Brown to really contend for a Super Bowl, Greg?
2: Yeah, I think so. I think they needed another option where Drake May could go, you know, on third down, on crucial downs. I think he gives them some big playability, but I think, you know, most of that will come from, just like it did last year, will come from Drake May and Josh McDaniel's scheme. But, you know, I think he does improve the Patriots. I think it's I really look forward to Drake May when he's got to have it, you know, go into AJ Brown on a slant or a back shoulder or something like that, because, you know, even though AJ Brown can't separate like he once did, you know, he's open even when he's covered because he's that big of a body. Like, these little, it's big boy against little cornerbacks. One of my friends was like, oh, I can't wait to watch Gonzalez and AJ Brown in training camp. I'm like, I don't want to see that. I don't want Gonzalez to get hurt. I mean, AJ Brown is a big, strong boy.
0: Okay, Bedard, on the last shoe to drop, really, this offseason, and that is, what's going to happen with Christian Gonzalez? What's the end game on that? Final thought with the big boy and your calls, long commercial-free segment. We're here till 6 o'clock, but Greg, it just has the 5 minutes left. And then, again, on Gonzalez and your calls, long commercial-free segment next.
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13: Hi, I'm Eleanor from Nashua, New Hampshire. And I no longer need a cane, thanks to Dr. Franke from Boston Prolotherapy in Stoneham, Mass. My knee was hurting me terribly, and the doctor told me I had osteoarthritis in my left knee and that it was going to become bone on bone, and I was in for some surgery, and it just progressively got worse. That's when my husband started investigating alternative medicines, and we ended up at Dr. Franke's office in Stoneham. Just the thought that he could do something with this knee that would take that kind of pain, it's excruciating pain. Several visits, I'm done, and it's no pain.
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21: Karen, go ahead.
22: There appears to be a contract situation involving Christian Gonzalez. Are you hoping or working toward resolving that so you see him at minicamp and down the road?
21: Well, I think that there's, the contract is the business and the professional side of this. The personal side, I don't want to let anything interfere with that. I want Christian to be ready when he comes back, and I would imagine that he would be here next week, and if he is, then we'll coach him and be ready to move on and get him ready and get him ready to help us and help himself. And contracts are a part of professional sports. I understand that. But I also know that those should remain private. And like any contract, you want to make sure or negotiation that everybody feels like they get something out of it. And I'll leave it at that.
0: So it's at least the second member of the Patriots, this one a really important one, confirming essentially that Chris Gonzalez is in a contract battle, back and forth, whatever, contract holdout with the Patriots. Vrabel pretty much confirms it there, mentioning the contract and all of that. He says, I would imagine he'd be there next week. They moved up the time of their mandatory minicamp to next week.
2: Yeah, thanks.
0: Killing Greg Bedard's vacation. But he said he would imagine that he'd be there next week. So it's mandatory, Greg. If he's not there, he can be fined, right?
2: Correct.
0: And they can't repeal the fines because the dumb, cheap owners mandated that you can't repeal fines for missing mandatory mini camps or training camps. So now what these players do is they show up. Of course, he's going to be there, but they don't participate. So is that what we would expect with Chris Gonzalez next week? He shows up but doesn't participate.
2: Yes. I would anticipate him standing on the sidelines in his shorts and maybe waving at Hal. That's about it.
5: Okay. You know what I would love to see once? Don't go. Don't even show. It's $150,000 max if you get hit for 50 every day.
0: Have you looked that up? Is that what that
5: well,
0: is?
5: Well, apparently they can, depending on, and I don't know how the whole thing works, but they said the range is like 18,000 to 51,000.
0: Okay.
5: Okay, and I guess it can increase during the course of camp. It depends on other factors.
0: Got it.
5: But I'm calling it 150.
0: Sure.
5: Okay, just to make it easy.
0: Yeah.
5: Don't go. It's $150,000. You've already got that socked away somewhere without a problem. So don't go. You want to make a real statement? No, he will, because why lose 150 if you don't have to? He's going to make it back and then some one way or the other. Okay? But if you really want to make a statement, don't show up at all. Let him know that you're really pissed.
16: But ultimately, Greg, you think this gets figured out with Christian Gonzalez?
2: I wish I could tell you, Jim. I mean,
16: Because the reason I ask is this. So maybe, because I, too, also think that this was an overpay for A.J. Brown. I'm glad they got him. But maybe some of their willingness to give up a first-round pick is that they know, deep down, they're getting one of those picks back because they're going to move Christian Gonzalez. You know what I'm saying?
2: It could be. I mean, I keep having mixed feelings about this because the Patriots' defense that I've seen in these two practices, they've been bringing a lot of pressure. Which, if you're bringing pressure, you're playing man-to-man behind it. You know, maybe they could, because they started to play more man-to-man in the postseason. You know, maybe they're, to me, from what I've seen, I think they're going to play more man-to-man. And, but I'm not sure about that. I think that they would, I think the Crafts would prefer not to pay Christian Gonzalez. I don't think any cornerback is worth it. I'd rather get two first round picks for him and invest in the pass rush and in the team, things like that. I do wonder if there's a deal to be made to get a bridge deal between these two sides, because Gonzalez is scheduled to make he's only supposed to make like $3 million this year.
0: He's got a great softball swing.
2: He does.
0: So natural.
2: And then $18 million the next year on the fifth year option. Like, is there a bridge deal where they start to pay him a lot more money, but he also can get to free agency at a relatively young age and say, well, we won't franchise tag you, something like that. But I'm not sure. These things get messy, and where the Patriots are and how much they've spent already in cash this offseason, I don't know where this is going to go. I think the front office and the coaches would like to pay him. Does that mean that it's going to happen? I can't tell you.
0: Of course the front office. I don't mean a dump on the take there, but yeah, it's just the coaches are generally want to pay the best players and keep the best players. It's the owner. You got to get through the ownership. And that's where we are with Chris Gonzalez. All right, big boy. It was good to have you in.
2: Yeah, it was fun.
0: Yeah.
5: Nice seeing you, Greg.
16: Nice pop.
2: See you guys.
5: You want to leave a note for anybody while you're here or anything?
2: Maybe I'll leave. Does he have a mailbox or something? Yeah, yeah, that exactly. I can
16: draw a hog and a post-it. Leave it on his locker.
2: Yeah.
0: All right. Thus concludes the big boy Tuesday here, special edition. Back to your phones. Listen, we've the last 2 days here with the AJ Brown thing, I've given you all the stuff that's bugged us. Talked extensively, and we'll continue to, on how they lost the trade and this was a departure for them, and sort of giving you that side to the story, because I am fair. I do want to give you the other side of the story, and that is things that I liked about it, things that you should feel good about, and the best parts of this trade. I do want to give you that, because those do exist, and I'll do that with your phone calls at 617-779-0985 right after Big Jim Murray gets you updated. No commercials here, just 90 seconds.

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1: All right, the Patriots' newest acquisition, the star of their offseason, wide receiver A.J. Brown, spoke with the media today. Said he was elated to join the Patriots, moving on from his experience with the Eagles. He passed his physical and did attend practice today as well. Head coach Mike Vrabel also announced the Patriots moving their mandatory minicamp up a week. It's now going to be June 9th through the 11th. That's Tuesday through Thursday, after which they're going to break for the summer. Seahawks and outside linebacker Derek Hall agreed to a three-year, $42 million extension. That includes $21 million guaranteed. Steelers and linebacker Nick Herbig, coming off a seven and a half sack season, today agreed on a four-year, $100 million extension. That includes $42 million guaranteed. The Stanley Cup Final, that gets underway tonight between the Carolina Hurricanes and Vegas Golden Knights, with puck drop in Raleigh at 8 p.m. Red Sox back home for the next three games against the Baltimore Orioles starting tonight at 6:45. 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I'm Jim Murray, Boston's home for sports, 98.5 The Sports Hub. Another update, 5:30.

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4: Knowing AJ, in your eyes, what makes him such a special wide receiver?
5: Well, I mean, I think he loves football. I think that he has a physical skill set. I think he's got great body control. I think he's strong at the catch point. But I also think he, as he's grown as a player and as a receiver, just the nuances of releases versus press, or playing versus bracketed coverages or zone coverages, plays physical with the football, and again, has been productive and a consistent player.
6: Mike Vrabel and what he likes about A.J. Brown on the field. As A.J. Brown was introduced to the media today, Mike Vrabel spoke as well. You're hearing that sound. And we have an hour to go here on the program. Felgram Mass from our Townford Tire Studios. 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So, as we've given you the, in the interest of giving you all sides of the story, we've given you the things that have bugged us about the trade and the reaction to it, and some of the things that Vrabel said and how he put it today, and I'll be happy to circle back to that. And again, I do think you quote-unquote lost the trade and overpaid, but I am overall happy that you did it, okay? So you accepted losing the trade to make your team better, and that's just, I think, the reality of the situation. What else do you like about the trade, Mess?
7: So the big thing for me is that they clearly made an effort to take care of Drake May this spring. I'll use the whole 3 or 4 month period. And Brown is probably the biggest piece of that. They're trying to get him a legit guy that he can go to in critical situations, which is what they did with Diggs, but that was a short-term fix. This has the chance to be a little bit longer. And when you factor in Dobbs on top of it, the offensive line changes. To me, I would say this whole offseason was about empowering Drake May and making the offense better. And they needed to do that. Because what happened last year in the playoffs was a freaking clown show. They couldn't block. The quarterback was getting knocked around. He may have even gotten hurt. You can't let that go on. So that part I'm happy about. I'm happy, in all seriousness, that the player's here. I think he's tough. I like that about A.J. Brown. He's a tough player. He's strong. He's in good shape. Takes care of himself. Overall, he just happens to have a bulky knee. So I like the player. You know, I don't love the fact that they gave up a first-round pick, but would I have done it, push come to shove? Yeah, I would have.
8: I like that it's bold. I mean, if I'm going to applaud the Rams in recent years for continuing to say, F these picks and go get an impact player, the Patriots just did that. Again, a little bit of an overpay, considering that, the first does feel a little bit high, but I'm glad that they did it ultimately. I think he's going to be good at it. And it's right, the empowerment of Drake May, or just doing more than other teams in your own conference aren't doing with great quarterbacks. Still look at the Bills' depth chart at that position. If I'm Josh Allen, I'm like, what? Why weren't we in on this guy? So I got to still deal with Joshua Palmer and Khalil Shakir, who's not bad, but these other stiffs. And same with Patrick Mahomes. At least the Patriots did what other teams didn't do in the conference.
6: So I'm with you that it's the overall approach that I feel best about. And the thing about also the money. They've surprised me that they've spent as much as they spent this year. I mean, they went pretty big last year, which historically with them is... They go big 1 year and then take the next 2 or 3 off.
8: Right.
6: Is what we're used to. And so I was really pleasantly surprised this year that they signed Romeo Doubs. I thought even that was, and then it wasn't just, okay, we're going to sign Romeo Doubs, but we're not going to pay Diggs and we're not going to go after Brown. Romeo Doubs is it. No. It's AJ Brown and Romeo Doubs. That's more than I would have thought. I would not have expected that. I did not expect that. Coming off of last year's spend. For them to do that at that position. Was not expecting that. And it's their own internal budget, but they've kind of gone through busted through their own self-imposed budget, which they haven't done a lot in the past. So I give them credit for that. I like that. But it's really more about Drake May. You draft Drake May, you get him on that rookie contract, which they told us about for years. That's the sweet spot. That's the cheat code. You got an elite quarterback on a rookie contract. So that's when you get fat. That's how you're able to build the rest of the roster. Well, they've kind of done it around him. The first 2 drafts after Drake May, offensive tackle, offensive tackle. they don't just sign Romeo Doubs, they sign A.J. Brown. I think the Vera Tucker signing was an excellent gamble. It was just the kind of gamble you should be taking. Now, there's a lot of incentives in that contract, a lot of Patriot guarantees and per-game roster bonuses. But Vera Tucker also got a little bit of guaranteed money in that. And he's got a huge injury history, and he could be gone at any moment. So they took some risk there. But the ceiling on Vera Tucker is like a all-pro top 3-5 guard in the game. So that's all taking advantage of Drake May's rookie contract, which is what they kind of promised to do and what we asked them to do, and they've kind of done it. So I got to give them credit for that. I think that's the right approach there. So there's been a lot of young quarterbacks across the league where that did. The Bengals didn't do that for, they took care of him at receiver, Joe Burrow, but they got him killed with his offensive line. And you're mentioning Allen and the receivers and whatnot.
8: And also got into a war with Trey Hendrickson. Like, yeah, no, they'll pay a little for a guy. And then they're like, well, don't look at us. We've already spent on this one other player. What do you expect us to do?
6: Well, that's the Bengals. So I just think they've lived up to
8: what you're supposed to do with a guy in a rookie contract at the most important position.
6: You've got an elite young quarterback. It should afford you the flexibility to spend elsewhere, to surround him. And I think they've done a decent job doing that. I don't know if, could have been better. I don't love Will Campbell at left tackle, but what else they were supposed to do? It's a bad draft, and they had a number 4 pick in a bad year. No one else they could have taken up there other than maybe Tate McMillan. I really could second guess. And again, I don't think Will Campbell's a long-term left tackle, but I think he's a good football player. And so whether he lands at left guard or right tackle or wherever he lands, I think you got yourself a good foundational player, just not at that position. I think they need to get over that. I think they're stubbornly hanging on to he's a left tackle when he might not be. But there's certainly quibbles. But I think for the most part, that thing that they promised and you would want, young elite quarterback on a rookie contract affords you the ability to spend elsewhere and surround him. They've done it with draft capital and money. So good for them.
7: I just hope it holds.
6: Okay, what do you mean?
7: That... Booty doesn't go.
6: Oh, Booty's gone.
7: Christian Barmore doesn't go. Like, I still wonder whether, and Booty was a bad example, but I still wonder whether there's going to be money cleared off the book somehow, some way. Like, I still wonder about Barmore. I know they've reworked a Wenu's deal, so that's fine. And but I do wonder about Barmore if, I still sort of hold my breath on that one. I can't imagine that they don't. Given, some of the stuff that's happened with him over the last few years. So I still wonder if they try to, trim the roster somewhere. I hope they don't. I have no idea. My guess is that they're already at this stage. They probably won't do it now. But I'll believe it when I see it. There's been too much damage. I say damage. Too much done over a 10-year period where they were the lowest spending team in the league to all of a sudden think like it's all fixed.
6: So I don't think it's all fixed. I just think they've efforted to do the thing that we've asked them to do. And I have to give them credit for it. I do. Now, I think they overpaid on the player. I think they've taken on more risk than people are accepting on the player. You asked earlier, is he even all that good anymore? You have questions whether A.J. Brown's even all that good?
7: I do.
6: I mean, you had him when I asked you. You had him as the 10th best receiver in the league.
7: Yes. I do. I have serious questions about
6: how. But that's pretty, 10th is pretty good.
7: Yeah. I mean, but again, I think the guys, the first 5 or 6 guys on the top of that list are a completely different class. Like, there's a handful of guys up there that I say are elite, elite, elite, and he sort of falls into a pile with a lot of other guys. I'm not telling you I think he sucks. I'm just telling you I think he's lost something. So the first couple of years with Philadelphia, he was hauling in almost 1,500 yards. Now he's just barely getting over 1,000. And so I do worry whether or not what it's going to look like at the end of the year. It might look good at the beginning.
6: So I personally don't care about the numbers. I think that you can point to poor quarterback play and different offensive coordinators and that Eagles offense sort of declining and his production declined right or wrong with it. Like, I don't care the number. But when I do see the clips, and what I care about would be my concern with A.J. Brown on top of the knee. And just how mercurial he is. Does he get separation? I'm not a huge contested catch guy. Like, I've said this a million times, so you know how I feel. I like guys that get open and catch the ball. Route runners, guys that get open. I've always loved Steph Diggs. I think he gets open. certainly against zone. He knows how to get open. He's open. When Steph Diggs is going, he gets open. The guys that are covered but just catch jump balls, I'm a little less interested in. And it feels to me like A.J. Brown has become more of that guy than the get open and catch the ball guy.
7: Definitely.
6: You know what I mean? So that sort of, and if he's not getting open, why? Has he lost a step? Greg had some interesting thoughts on the, did you pull the comment about the Fakakta NGS, which again, next gen stats, the miles per hour thing? Did you pull that one, Jimmy? I didn't look at the cuts that you sent, but if you did, I'll play it. If not, I can just paraphrase it. Do you have it?
0: It was more about him going into the not eliteness of it. It wasn't the part you were laughing about when you asked Maz about his.
6: So, give me what bedards it.
8: He's not a separation guy from what I hear you saying.
3: No, he runs, and a lot of it had to do with the Eagles offense last year. It's hard to tell. Like their percentage of just running hitches all over the place was off the charts last year. But, you know, he can run the end. You know, he can get up on a cornerback and get a little separation coming back. But as far as, like, if you think he's going to line up on Christian Gonzalez, say, and just beat him up the sideline for a big play, Drake May is going to have to put one into a basket, which he can do. You know, but do I think A.J. Brown's a big improvement over Kayshon Boutte? Yes, absolutely. And I think he fits well in the scheme, and I think he fits well with Drake May. It's just, you know, I don't consider him an elite wide receiver. I think he's very good, but I just don't see him like, you know, a Justin Jefferson or one of these type guys.
6: Okay. So I will just say, yeah, is he getting open? Or is he just muscling guys for the ball and making good boundary catches and contested catches? I prefer a guy that gets open. Mm-hmm. So I think that's something to be mindful of there with A.J. Brown. So either way, there's your reset on the A.J. Brown topic. I promise. Right back to your calls after these words.
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6: What excites you about playing with Drake?
7: Everything, man. You know, I was watching him today. You know, obviously, you know, I'm learning the plays and getting out there with him. You know, he can make any throw. He's very poised. Like today in the meeting, I would say, he kind of took over the meeting. You know, Josh was speaking, and he, you know, kind of cut Josh off, not in a rude way, but, you know, he just kind of took over, you know, and that's, it says so much from a young guy, you know, to know what he's talking about, number one, and to lead, you know, and to be the voice of this team. So, you know, when I heard that, I was like, wow. That was impressive, you know. Obviously, I heard great things about him, but that part alone tells me a lot about him and how much he loves his job and, you know, he studies and everything. So, yeah.
8: AJ Brown on Drake May today. That was interesting commentary about what he saw about him in the meeting room and the leadership and how he took charge and that engagement. Good sign that AJ Brown recognizes that and values that. I also wondered if it was a shot at where he just came from. If I was a Philly guy, that's the first thing I'd be thinking of.
9: Absolutely. It's the first thing you'd think of, is absolutely right, because that's where he just came from. And I don't, you know, I mean, I've read different things about Jalen Hurts, but by many accounts, he's kind of a quiet guy. So, look, something went sideways there. Like I know you mentioned yesterday, he was Jalen Hurts was the godfather to AJ Brown's son, or the other way around?
8: Yeah.
9: Okay, and Maria Taylor was doing an interview with him that I saw online today, meaning AJ Brown, where he says, you know, we just grew apart. You know, I got no problem with him or anything, but I don't believe that for a second. I mean, if it's bad enough where he's got to get out of Dodge, then something went wrong. They clearly weren't, you know, he clearly didn't believe in the quarterback anymore. So, and I'm sure Vrabel gave him a sell job on Drake May with good reason. I mean, Drake May is a talented kid, and there's a lot to like there. But he couldn't get away from Jalen Hurts fast enough.
8: Obviously. Back to your phones. Here is RJ on the Cape. Hi, RJ.
10: Hey, guys. Definitely wish Greg was still here, because his wide receiver list, we got to go over that. Real quick, before you call me one of the Patriots fan suckers, like, I was against them going into the AFC Championship. I'm an easy schedule guy. I'm not a delusional Pats fan. But this AJ Brown move is for real. I think he's a top five guy still, and I want you guys to look at it through these lens. And who, regardless of the money, we're talking the top guys in the league, who would you take with May? Like, Greg wants to say Devontae Smith. He dictated coverage. Okay, I'm going to button down the hatches tonight, Greg, if he's listening. And I'm going to watch all the Eagles tape. And I'm going to call him out if that's really true, because I don't believe that's true. He says that because he knows no one's going to call him out on it and watch Eagles tape. AJ Brown is a dominant force. He's a specimen. And just saying guys like Jalen Waddle, these track stars, we got a Super Bowl champion that runs every route in the route tree. He's a dominant force. And now he's with the top five quarterback.
8: RJ, just to confirm, though, you're not a Patriots honk.
10: Go back and look at my calls.
8: Okay, yeah, I'm going to go back and look at your calls. Isn't Devontae Smith a Super Bowl champion?
9: Yes.
8: Okay. I'm just confirming again, because I thought they played on the same team.
9: Yeah, look, I like A.J. Brown at his peak better than I like Devontae Smith. Yeah, I think he brings more to the table. Or at least he did. I don't know if he still does.
8: Smith is more explosive. I mean,
9: yeah,
8: obviously.
9: But he's also much slighter.
8: Yeah.
9: You know, Brown's got some mass to him, some strength to him that I like. I felt like Brown was a more complete receiver. I'm just worried he's not the same guy anymore.
8: John in Weymouth. What do you got, John?
11: Yeah, what's up, boys?
8: Not much, John. What's up with you? What do you got?
4: I'm just listening to the show, and I can't believe the amount of people that like this AJ Brown trade. I mean, we're giving up way too much for him.

0: I mean, he's a good guy, but, you know, a locker room diva like that, you just can't give up that much of a trade capital for that.
1: I agree. You overpaid. So, listen, we spent most of the last 2 days on it. You overpaid. You lost the trade, quote unquote, but you got the player. So how many times over the years, Maz, have they insisted on winning the trade but losing the player?
2: A lot.
1: Yeah, and we hammered him for it. And rightfully so. So this time they lost the trade but got the player. And I said this yesterday, so I'm not just, but I said it off the top. That's what happened. So, and I'm in favor of it. I just now get the pushback on the lost the trade part. Like all of a sudden that's important to you now. I thought, so is it the player or the trade? Because you did used to celebrate Bill Belichick and the Patriots during that era, never really losing transactions, always holding their cards tight to the vest and driving a hard bargain and getting guys for their price and other teams being stupid to overpay and look at what they did. We're not going to do that. We're disciplined, and you appreciated that about those Patriots. Now you're on the other side of that, and, well, are you okay with that? I mean, I am. I'm okay with you losing a trade to get the player. That's okay, far as I'm concerned. But you want to fight me on losing the trade? Who else was going to give you? Who else was going to give the Eagles a first round pick for AJ Brown?
3: Didn't seem like anybody.
1: Could the Eagles possibly take AJ Brown back into their building this year?
2: No,
3: not a chance.
1: The thing's toxic. So if you had played a driven a harder bargain, you would say, "Howie, pound sand." You're going to have to maybe even release the guy. So we're not giving you a first-round pick. And you would have waited out and made them come to you, but you didn't do that. So, but fine, you got the player. Here is Alex in Rhode Island. Hi, Eric. Alex, you're up next to Felger and Mass. Hi, Alex.
4: Hey, how's it going, guys? Do you guys think they're going to bring Steph Diggs back, knowing that they're probably going to trade Booty away?
1: I doubt it, but as long as Steph Diggs is out there and he doesn't have a job, I guess there's a chance. And not just because he's available, it means his market's really low. Mm-hmm. I mean, the only way he's back is on a really, really team-friendly deal.
2: Yeah.
1: Minimum salary, all incentives, etc. Listen, if he has no other work, no other offers, maybe he might take that.
2: Do you have any concerns about putting Diggs and Brown in the same locker room?
1: Yeah. Yes. Yeah, sure.
3: Two big personalities, too.
2: Two big egos.
3: Yeah, yeah. I'm surprised. Now that he's cleared that case, I'm surprised he hasn't landed with a team. So you might be right, yeah. Maybe there's no market for him. You can get him on short money. I'd take him back.
2: I mean, that's one Kansas City should look at.
1: Definitely.
2: If they're worried about Rashee Rice, then, because Rashee Rice isn't exactly a burner. He's more of a possession guy. He's bigger than Diggs, but Kansas City should look at that.
1: Max and Cohasset. Go ahead, Max.
5: You know, the Crafts have been the lowest spending team in the league, and I think they're very cheap and suck. And this is so out of character for them that I have three different conspiracy theories on why they did this trade. Number one, that private equity money that they have to now invest it in the roster, so they're changing their ways. Or two, they're about to cut a bunch of players to clear the books. Or three, and my favorite, is that they only did this trade because of the Diana Rossini and the fact that Vrabel was, you know, sticking it to her, and they wanted to get the headlines away from that story.
1: Well, we'll see. And I think they've earned your skepticism. I'll put it to you like that. So you think there's another, this is too good to be true. They've overspent by their own parameters. They did a deal that they wouldn't really do in the past, and this feels too good to be true. There's another shoe to drop. I don't blame you for feeling that way.
2: I mean, I feel that way.
1: Yeah.
2: You know, and Bedard was talking earlier, and he said they do their payroll in three-year blocks, okay, and that they were $29 million over a three-year period. Think of that. So they're only $10 million a year over.
1: Which for them is a lot, though.
2: Okay, but really, in the grand scheme of things,
1: it's not that big of a deal.
2: For a team that was spending 32nd in the league in actual cash, to be just $10 million higher than your budget, and Eddie, you know, on average for a three-year period isn't much. And it feels to us like they're going to throw, you know, they're yes. going to throw chairs off the plane to yes. lighten the load.
1: That's right.
2: Right? Like, so that's what, but this is how it has been. So I hope I'm wrong. I hope they keep the guy. I hope they keep Barmore and that they're committed to keeping this whole thing together. And, you know, if they have a healthy Brown, they could be pretty good. And the line plays better. They could be really good. And damn the schedule.
1: Final segment, thoughts, calls, emails after Big Jim Murray gets you updated here.
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3: The Patriots' newest acquisition, wide receiver A.J. Brown, speaking with the media today, saying he's happy to be with the Patriots, moving on from the Eagles. He did pass his physical. That's the most important thing, and he did attend practice today. Head coach Mike Vrabel also confirming that backup tight end Julian Hill injured himself in an earlier practice. He is out for the season, placed on injured reserve. Also, the Patriots are moving their mandatory minicamp up a week to June 9th through the 11th. That's Tuesday through Thursday. Then they're going to break for the summer. Seahawks and outside linebacker Derek Hall agreed to a three-year, $42 million extension. That includes $21 million guaranteed. Linebacker Nick Herbig and the Pittsburgh Steelers agreed in a four-year, $100 million extension. That includes $42 million guaranteed. The Stanley Cup Final gets underway tonight between the Carolina Hurricanes and Vegas Golden Knights. Puck drop and rally is at 8 p.m. Red Sox, they're back home for the next three games against the Orioles. That starts tonight at 6:45. 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I'm Jim Murray for Boston's Home for Sports, 98.5. 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
7: No. Blow it, baby. 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
19: Belger and Maz.
20: Given your relationship with A.J. Brown, knowing him as a person and a player, how important was it for you to make that deal happen?
21: Well, not important. I mean, again, I think that just trying to improve our football team every possible way, give our offense multiple weapons to build on what we did last year. And I think having, experience with the person, it to be able to add an accomplished NFL football player, receiver, premium player at his position. But somebody that we also feel strongly about as a person and a competitor and as a teammate. I appreciate Elliot for being able to work and get that done.
1: That was the comment we led the program off with. And just to get back into Felger and Maz mode, what a load of bullcrap that was. That one bugged me right up my ass. I think Vrabel is such a bullcrap artist, it's not even funny. This trade was all about him. Him. The Patriots would never make this kind of move, paying full freight for a guy who's closer to being damaged goods than he is top of the market, unless Mike Vrabel went to bat for it. A.J. Brown is only here because of Mike Vrabel's relationship and history with A.J. Brown. That's the only reason he's here. It's all about Vrabel. Elliott Wolff would not make this move on his own. He never did anything like this in Green Bay. The Patriots almost never did anything like this during the previous 25 years. Paying a premium for a guy with that kind of baggage and injury history, they're doing it because of Mike Vrabel. So for Mike Vrabel to come out and say, I'm sure glad Elliott Wolff pulled this one off, is so disingenuous and such a load of crap that he deserves to be called out on it. So there we go. We've called him out on it.
2: I mean, now that I think, maybe he's setting up Elliott Wolff to blame him later.
1: I mean, give me a break.
3: I think he's just kissing a little ownership ass.
1: And that's another good theory.
3: I guess Elliott Wolff is the arm of ownership here, and Mike Vrabel's been embroiled in this trouble this offseason. Probably might have been a day or so within of saying being told, go away, or you might be fired. Like that whole Rossini thing those first few days, I felt like that could have been on the table. So what harm is it to kiss a little ass of the guy that is the right hand of ownership right now, who really does nothing other than go over the border to get my zins and grab me a cup of coffee on the way back? Oh, Elliott Wolff, what a job. Oh, let us all applaud Elliott Wolff. If not for the text, we would not have A.J. Brown if it was not for Elliott Wolf's text, huh? Let's hear it for Elliott Wolff, everyone.
1: But Vrabel's so full of crap. Vrabel 13, he went on about this with Elliott Wolff texting. Go ahead, 13.
22: I've been asking you about AJ for quite some time now. At what point did you know that this was a move that you guys wanted to make? And
21: I think there were conversations early on, and then those stalled and had to wait. And then Elliott texted me yesterday afternoon, sometime after 4 o'clock, that it got done. And I said, great job. Thank you. And when's he coming in?
1: Oh, my God. Vrabel's going to have to own this one. This is on you.
2: Yeah, that it got done.
1: Oh, my God. So he just, the bullcrap meter with that guy, through the roof.
2: Oh, completely. He's got people eating out of his hand down there.
1: If A.J. Brown's knees don't hold up and you wasted a first-round pick and $30 million, it's on you. And it's all about your personal relationship and history with A.J. Brown. This is what this is about. If it succeeds, you get all the credit in the world for it. If it fails, it's all on you. I don't want to hear about Elliot Wolf one bit on either side of it. He had nothing to do with it. Stop it. Please. Let's rifle through the end of these calls here, please. You got to be quick. Angelo and Everett, quick.
0: Do they trade Gonzalez if he doesn't come to a contract agreement?
1: I don't think so. I would. I think they're going to play it out, and it's going to be ugly, is what I think. Meaning ugly, meaning not they're going to like crap on each other in the media. I don't mean that. I mean they're not going to have the player. Player's going to have some sort of phantom injury that we're all going to know is bullcrap, and it's you're not going to have the guy. So, listen, pay him or trade him, but I would not go through what feels like is inevitable, some sort of play-in.
2: I mean, I want to see how it goes at minicamp, whether he shows up and then just, you know, holds in or whether he literally holds out.
1: Brian and Methuen. Yes, Brian.
4: Yeah, so I like the stable of wide receivers we have. I like Brown. Did we overpay for him? Maybe a little bit. But, you know, you got Brown. You got, I think they got to keep Booty. You got Dobbs and you got Hollins. Booty's your number four. He's better than Pop. He's better than Epton Chisholm. Teach him how to go over the middle if you say there's too much duplicity with him and Brown. And if Brown goes down, you have Booty to step in.
1: Okay, I'm not sure they're lying to each other. I think you mean redundancy.
2: Yeah.
1: Yeah, there's too much duplicity. I think they're honest with each other. But
3: I like Kayshawn Booty, but he's gone. He's
2: feels
3: he's
2: that way. Gone.
1: So like at this stage, all of a sudden Booty's gonna learn the deep end cut?
2: No shot.
1: Booty's another one of these sideline throw it up to him guys.
2: He is. Yeah, there were a couple of times they tried to run him on slants and stuff. Do you remember some of the... He made it occasionally. I remember drops in there on those plays.
1: That is game. Griffin in Boston. Hi, Griff.
5: Hi, what's up, guys?
1: What do you got?
5: Yo, so I just think the dialogue around like overpaying for A.J. Brown is kind of stupid. I mean, we gave up a 2028 first, and I think what people are ignoring is he's a $10 million a year cap hit. We have like a bona fide top 10, maybe top 5 receiver for $10 million a year. Like, I don't know what you want, Felger. I don't know if you want us to like miss on a tackle with the 25th pick in 2028 rather than try to win now with a team that just went to the Super Bowl.
1: I guess what I want is something that's impossible, and your numbers are wrong. You're not looking at the right numbers. The cap hits don't matter. It's the money. And it's $30 million guaranteed, which is a pretty good number for a guy with a bad knee and a bad attitude and what should have been a distressed asset. So that's not a team-friendly number this year. But I just want what we've always done, which is assess who won or lost the trade, who won or lost the negotiation, who drove the hard bargain, who won the negotiation. We've always talked about that, always given the Patriots credit when they've usually come up on the top of that. So I'm just doing what we've all done for 25 years, which is assess that end of the trade. I think you lost this one.
3: Why can't we just call it even? Just like last year, why can't we call it a schedule?
2: That guy.
3: He was the best.
2: Very good, Murray. It's just a schedule.
1: Brian in Randolph. Hi, Brian.
23: Hey, guys. By the way, drop that Brian word, which is my first name. My nickname is Buddy. There are so many Brians that calls into your show.
1: Okay, tell the call screener. It says Brian on the call screen. Next time it's Buddy. Go ahead.
23: Okay,
1: Buddy, go ahead.
24: No nicknames.
23: Okay, look at you guys are going way overboard. It'd take 2 or 3 years of somewhat of a decline in Brown.
2: What if it's already begun?
23: You get a guy on the 28th pick, it's going to take him 3 to 5 years to become a top-notch receiver. Okay, I don't agree with you guys at all today. Buddy. I love you.
1: Okay, Buddy, love you too.
2: Whatever you say, Buddy boy.
1: 3 to 5.
2: He won't even be in the league.
1: He's out, right?
2: Seriously, what the hell is he talking about?
1: Now all of a sudden, first round picks don't matter.
2: No, they don't matter. No. Again, 2028. I mean, that's 2 years. That's really like a third. That's like a third round pick.
1: You wonder why we are the way we are. It's really you. You start it. Now all of a sudden, first round picks take 5 years to develop. Now,
2: my God!
1: So by trading away that 28 first round pick, we would have had to wait to the year 2035 for the guy to do anything.
2: Tie yourself into a pretzel,
1: Max and go, Max and Cohasset. Go ahead, Max. Max, okay,
2: you're Max.
1: Bob and Needham. Yes, quickly.
6: Max, yeah, buddy, I'm sick about talking about the Patriots' finances. They bought the team from $173 million. It's worth $7 billion now. I'm sick of talking about salary caps and theirs. They have plenty of money to spend on anyone they want, and they keep making these ridiculous decisions. Why did they pay Gonzalez, who they're not going to sign, with
1: Bob,
6: the number one pick,
1: okay,
6: and get Myles Garrett instead?
1: What does your comment line say? Because I actually want to follow up on it. Myles Garrett. Would you rather give up two first-round picks for Myles Garrett, or one first-round pick for A.J. Brown?
2: A.J. Brown.
3: Yeah, the one for Brown.
1: Me too.
2: Okay, and again, look, I love Garrett. Two-time Defensive Player of the Year in the last three seasons, by the way. He was a freaking force last year. But he's also 30.
1: Oh, is he really?
2: He is. He's 30 years old.
1: I was that old.
2: So, and I love the player. I think he's a freak. The guy's just a complete physical freak.
3: And as the Houston Texans just showed you, you can't win on just defense alone. You know, so I wanted more help for Drake May in the offense. So I'd prefer Brown there.
2: Yeah, me too. L.A. is the best fit for Myles Garrett. I mean, they needed to firm up that defense a little. They went out and got a front end corner, and they got the best defensive player in the game on the line. It's a good move for the Rams.
1: Alex in Auburn. Yes, Alex.
8: Yes, sir. You guys hear me?
1: We hear you.
8: All right. Appreciate you having me. So I'm really looking at the Stephon Diggs and the A.J. Brown relationship in the locker room. What I'm thinking is that since the incident in Buffalo with Stephon Diggs, since I know a lot has transpired since then, he came over to New England, and A.J. Brown, having that veteran presence and having that long ball and stronger.
1: Yes, Alex, you think they'd get
8: stronger
1: along?
8: I really do.
1: Okay, I'm going to stop you there. I mean, I wouldn't trust A.J. Brown with anyone, any relationship, given what just went down with Jalen Hurts. I mean, they were tight buds from, I think coming out of high school or like when they were being recruited.
2: Mm-hmm.
1: They one hosted the other on a recruiting visit, I think, something like this. So they were close friends from early on in college. Part of the reason he wants to go to Philadelphia is Jalen Hurts. He gets there. They're as tight as ever. Jalen Hurts is the godfather to his child. And then, whatever, 9 months later, they're barely talking to each other. He's not invited to his wedding, and he's demanding a trade.
2: Mushroom cloud.
1: So I think A.J. Brown would be hard to predict in terms of the personal relationship side of things.
2: Yeah, and I also, how many footballs do you want to play with? Well, you don't think Diggs is going to want the ball too? So last year I was looking up, Devontae Smith and A.J. Brown last year basically had identical numbers. Almost like down to the, they had pretty much the same number of yards, same number of catches, same number of targets. So they both got fed. They both got over 1,000 yards, just barely. But
1: is Devontae Smith reading self-help books on the sidelines,
2: exactly,
1: and quoting Bible verses after the game and carrying on?
2: Exactly.
1: Like he's been insulted as a human being?
2: So, and the only reason I bring up the numbers is because of the
1: point.
2: Workload. They both got the ball. They both got it. And A.J. Brown was pissed. So you're going to bring Stephon Diggs in here and want to give him the ball too? And A.J. Brown's going to deal with that?
1: Right. I wouldn't trust it. Did they have the same amount of targets, Maz? Or did you just
2: pretty
1: say that?
2: Pretty close.
1: Yeah.
2: Yeah, pretty close. I can give you the exact number. A.J. Brown had 121. Devontae Smith had 113.
1: I don't remember. An Eagles guy could tell me better, but I don't recall Devontae Smith carrying on.
2: No. No, again, so the targets were 8 different. The catches were 78, 77. The yards were 1,003, 1,008. I mean, they were almost identical. They basically were identical. One guy's pissed, get me out of here. The other guy, they hasn't said anything.
1: So, what can I tell you? So an email quickly, shall we, before we do the final word?
2: Yeah.
1: These are from Maz.
9: It's the Coleman Electric Email of the Day.

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4: Electric.
3: Very good. Thank you. Electric. K-U-H-L-M-A-N is how you do it, how you spell it. Subject line is Maz stupid?
4: Well, it's...
3: Maz tried saying that A.J. Brown was the oldest receiver to have over 1,000 yards last season. Are you a dummy? There was a wide receiver on a team called the Patriots whose name is Stephon Diggs who had over 1,000 yards. Last time I checked, Diggs is 4 years older than Brown. Dummy. Still love the show. Love busting your balls. Best Tyler in Braintree.
4: Oh, he's right.
3: Subject line, Bozo Maz.
4: Let me check it again.
3: Maz said A.J. Brown was the oldest receiver to have 1,000 yards last year. Can you ask Maz to Google Stephon Diggs' age, please? John from Manchester.
4: I'll check it.
3: I think he might have been the second oldest, if you want to say.
4: Might have been. Let me check. I'm checking right now. Keep going.
3: Our buddy Vaskin?
4: Yeah.
3: Writes in, Felger, who the hell printed your vest? Now, our good friend Vaskin, a smart guy, local guy, your hometown, Watertown.
4: Yes.
3: Lawyer.
4: Waltham, actually, yeah.
3: Waltham, well, his office is in Watertown. Either way, watching and listening to the show for a long, long time, so I'm disappointed he doesn't know. But I am heartened every time I get emails on it because it means we're getting in new listeners, new viewers every day to the program. Paul writes in, Fleeger, F-L-E-G-A-R. Hey, Mike, love the Fleeger and Maz sweater vest appearance. It's wild that after all these years, the vest still looks as good as it does after falling off the back of a truck in East Boston. Sincerely, Paul from Plymouth. There we go, Paul. Longtime listener and viewer. This is an oldie but goodie. Back in the Wiggy days when we used to have Jermaine Wiggins on the program, Wiggy brought us in gear. He would bring us in gear now and then.
4: Yeah, he did. Oh, yeah.
3: T-shirts. I used to like these traditional kind of sweater vests. I don't wear them as much as I used to, but he bought me a sweater vest. Emblazoned with the Felger and Maz logo at the time. It's now been, this is the old original logo, but Wiggy being Wiggy, he misspelled our name, my name, Fleeger and Maz, F-L-E-G-E-R, Fleeger and Maz. And obviously because it just happened to fall off the back of a truck or something. I don't know where he got it from. Joey the Nose down on the corner in Eastie.
5: Whoever it is, I hope he doesn't dabble as a tattoo artist too.
4: No, but now it's like a collector's item.
3: No, it is.
4: It's like a bad baseball card.
3: Exactly. So the Fleeger and Maz sweater vest, this is probably a 15-year-old garment. It still lives in the Felger closet.
4: By the way, A.J. Brown is the third oldest. Cortland Sutton's also
3: he is he?
4: Old.
3: Oh, yeah.
5: Is he really?
3: Yeah.
4: Cortland Sutton is 30 years old. Brown was 28 last year. I missed it.
3: We kind of knew what you were saying.
4: Okay, but still, out of 19, he's the third oldest.
3: He's on the older side of
4: it. Yeah. So, and Diggs is out of the league right now, so that leaves two. I'm telling you, my point is still valid.
3: Here's the final word. Let's do it now, shall we?
6: Hey, it's Felger here.
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4: No.
3: No.
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3: Before we get to the comedy, we wanted to give a personal note. You may have seen as Chris Gasper posted something today about he will be out for the time being, for a short amount of time, hopefully, as he undergoes cancer treatment. And so we just want to, obviously, Chris, talk about a long time part of the program.
4: Yep. I think
3: day one, week one. Don't you think he was on week one?
4: I think that's right. I don't remember.
3: Fridays with Gasper, almost from the day we started. But obviously, we've known Chris a long time, worked with Chris well before the show, and been a big part of this show in our lives for a long time. So we wish him absolutely a speedy recovery and nothing but the best. And he has our full support here on the program and everyone listening to my voice, I am sure.
5: Yep. Definitely. Yeah.
4: Yep. Go ahead, Murray.
5: I miss him on Saturdays as well. And the good news is I think we'd all agree he's in no better place in the world, I think, to get this treated, right? So he's in good hands. But yeah, we wish him well.
4: Yep. Okay. You have our support, Chris. If you need us, let us know.
3: Absolutely. And as I was texting with him today, he's still, I think his first words post-op are going to be something along the lines of, you're the guy who thought they could win a division with Brian Hoyer.
4: Yep, exactly.
3: I'm pretty sure that's the first thing I'm going to hear from him.
5: That or the rate's been the same since my first appearance.
3: Exactly. Okay. What else we got?
4: He'll probably be late for his doctor.
5: 10 questions, Jimmy.
3: Do you like the way the Rams run their team, Greg?
0: So, I don't hate it, but I don't love it.
4: Good answer.
0: Love
4: it, yeah.
5: I love it. F them picks and F your stupid cap.
3: List in order the best Patriot coaches of all time and stop when you get to the late Raymond Berry. Passed away yesterday. Rest in peace.
0: Parcells, Belichick, Vrabel, Berry.
3: Parcells greater than Belichick?
0: In my opinion, yes. I liked him better.
3: Okay.
0: Who is he? My list.
3: Okay.
0: Parcells gave you Belichick. Without Parcells, you don't get Belichick. Parcells never cheated.
3: Oh, are you sure?
0: That we know of.
3: What do you think?
0: Parcells, Belichick, Vrabel, Berry.
2: Well, I don't know. You know, everybody's trying to stir that up around here.
3: And who's the biggest a-hole tool bag coach you ever came across, Greg, or witnessed for the rest of us? Who's the biggest a-hole?
6: I mean, I have to go with Belichick. I mean... It's really no contest.
4: Why the delay? Belichick.
0: Belichick.
4: Slam dunk, runaway, biggest a-hole ever. William Richard Belichick in a landslide. His friends call him Dick.
3: Favorite self-help book or self-help expert? Closest I've gotten, as Jim Murray and I have discussed, coming home hammered and watching Joel Osteen.
0: He'll get you.
3: Is about as close as I yeah. get. I will stop and listen to Joel Osteen and say, this guy's actually, he's got me a little bit. He's a super pleasant guy. And it has some, you know, he's not too, just follow Joel Osteen. I think you'd be a pretty good person. If you were a self-help expert yourself, what would be the number one piece of advice or life lessons you would give to your flock?
6: Let your kid fail.
4: Cut yourself a break.
5: Don't be afraid to fail.
3: Don't go overboard chasing happiness. That would be my life advice, but I would definitely go with Joel Osteen over all of those.
9: I want to talk to you today about being happy where you are.
0: How many times? He's right.
3: I'm telling you.
0: God didn't bring me this far to leave me.
3: Yes.
0: I should think about this.
3: He's a nice guy. I'd say every time he gets me. Okay, that's going to do it, Maz. We got the baseball. We meant to do some baseball during the program today, but we were obviously usurped. We'll pick it up tomorrow, I'm sure. Maz, what do you got?
4: Tim Healy was on with Joe Murray last night. We'll play some of his comments. And David Ortiz has spoken for the owner. We'll tell you what he said.
3: All right, that's coming up next. We are back at it tomorrow at 2 with more good eating here on the program. So we'll talk to you then.
5: See you later.
10: Hey, stay tuned for more Felger and Maz, okay? Thanks.
3: All right, performance matters in intimate moments. 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
0: Patriots' newest acquisition, wide receiver A.J. Brown, passed his physical this morning, attended practice, spoke with the media. Head coach Mike Vrabel also confirming that backup tight end Julian Hill injured himself in an earlier practice, placed on injured reserve yesterday. He is out for the season. Also, the Patriots moving their mandatory minicamp up a week to June 9th through the 11th. That's Tuesday through Thursday. After that, they're going to break for the summer. Seahawks and outside linebacker Derek Hall agreed to a three-year, $42 million extension. That includes $21 million guaranteed. Steelers and linebacker Nick Herbig agreed to a four-year, $100 million extension. That includes $42 million guaranteed. Stanley Cup final getting underway tonight between the Hurricanes and Vegas Golden Knights and Raleigh with puck drop at 8. Red Sox, they're back home for the next three games against the Baltimore Orioles. That starts tonight at 6:45. 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
20: I wrote that Theo Epstein has been disappointed in Craig Breslow's pretty much a hard-line analytics approach to building a front office, running the Red Sox, and things along those lines, because Theo believes strongly in balance of data and technology and analytics and all of that new school baseball stuff, which isn't so new anymore. It's been a couple decades now. And balance that with the human side and scouting and intangibles and things along those lines. So, for as much as we might think back on Theo, especially young, brand new GM Theo, he was never a numbers only or extreme on the numbers kind of guy. He was always a balance and all types of information executive. Despite that being, you know, 03, 04, the beginning of the Moneyball era, and the Red Sox having a lot of success with that and benefiting from it in a lot of ways. So, as I reported, Theo's been just disappointed in the lack of balance with the modern-day Red Sox on that front.

0: right, welcome into the Baseball Hour. Red Sox resume action tonight against the Baltimore Orioles over at Fenway Park. That was Tim Healy of the Boston Globe on last night with Joe Murray on his show talking about the story that he wrote in yesterday's Boston Globe. If you haven't read it, I strongly urge you to do it. It really is about the whole Craig Breslow era, where the Red Sox are headed and whether or not they have a choice. And the essence of the conversation with Joe Murray was pretty simple. Is Craig Breslow on the hot seat? Do you think Craig Breslow is going to be fired or is, managing for his job and managing, general managing, chief baseball officing, call it whatever you want. But is Craig Breslow's job at stake this season? 617-779-0985. I'm going to give you my answer right now, right off the top, and then I'll get to some of the particulars. My answer is no. I don't think it is. I've said this from the very beginning, going back to the beginning of Felger and Mazz. By the way, Sean McAdam of Mass Live will join us in the next segment as well. We'll get Sean's take on this too. I know what your take is as a fan. Of course you want to fire him. Whenever things are going bad, you want to fire everybody. And I'm not mocking you for that, but that's generally how people feel. Yep, not going well, fire this guy. Okay. I don't think they're going to fire Breslow. I don't. Now, again, I'll go back to, I've been saying this since the beginning of the year. If things went sideways in 2026, I said, I think Alex Cora's in trouble. And I based that on the contract more than I did anything else. Cora has one more year after this one. Breslow has two. So if things were to go sideways and the team underperformed, they were more likely to look at Cora and say, we're not going to give you an extension after the season. They were going to have to address Cora one way or another after the season. Either allow him to go into the final year of his deal, which is a death sentence, or extend the contract. So if things were to go bad, to me, Cora was probably toast. Breslow was not. And I know the problems. We can all sit here and say the problems with the Red Sox are with the roster. And I'm not telling you you're wrong to say that. But I don't think that Craig Breslow is going to get the axis here. I don't. And if you think I'm nuts, I would love to, A, hear why. And B, tell me why you think that ownership is going to fire another chief baseball executive. So 617-779-0985. Incredibly, and I'm not even going to get into the wild card race because I think that is so freaking pathetic that that's what it is, that's what baseball in Boston has been reduced to over, this is now what, year eight? Since the last World Series, the Red Sox have been hovering around 500 forever. Allegedly, they were going to rebuild the operation around youth, which they've tried to do, and get to a point where they could win championships again, and we all thought that spending was coming. It hasn't. The Red Sox have the fourth worst record in the league, though they are incredibly just three games out of the wild card spot, because the third and final wild card spot right now is underwater. The Toronto Blue Jays and Texas Rangers are tied for the final wildcard spot at 29 and 31. Now, if you want to tell me you're a Blue Jays fan and you think your team can win the World Series, so just get into the playoffs, fine. No problem. I get that logic. Toronto's got a lot of talent. They played in the World Series last year. They damn near won it before losing to the Dodgers. The Red Sox, if they get in at all, I don't think are going to make any noise. So I can sit here and tell you, if we were in Toronto today, I might be more willing to do a show talking about that third wildcard spot. With the Red Sox, please forget it. So again, is Craig Breslow in jeopardy? My answer is no. And a lot of people looked at that comment or looked at that item that Tim Healy had in the Globe yesterday, and he said that Theo Epstein was disappointed that the Red Sox under Breslow have become so reliant and so analytic heavy. Okay, so let's take that comment for what it is. Theo Epstein is disappointed that the Red Sox have become so reliant on analytics. He prefers something more balanced. Okay, fine. Do I believe it? Probably. Yeah. I think Theo Epstein could be disappointed that the Red Sox have become too reliant on analytics. What's he going to do about it? What are they going to do about it? Does that mean Theo wants to fire Breslow? So here's the part I can't get past. And I've been struggling with from the very beginning, and I said this to Jared Karabas. How many executives are you going to fire? You're going to start all over again? Is that what you're going to do? Start all over again. Now, do I believe in Breslow? Nope. Do they? My answer is they believe in him more than I do. So, could Breslow improve over time? Sure, I suppose. Everybody does at some point. I think Chaim Bloom has gotten better and is now having a half-decent year with the St. Louis Cardinals. Where are they in the standings? Right now, they're in the playoffs. 31-27, the Cardinals are. So Chaim Bloom has improved as an executive, based purely on the one-loss record. So to me, could Breslow get better? Sure he could. Yeah, absolutely. Does that mean I think he's ready to be a championship executive in a big market with what should be championship aspirations on an annual basis? Nope. I don't think so. So, state of the team, do I like where they are? No, I hate it. Do I think Breslow understands the offensive side of the game? No, I don't. I'll say this one till I'm blue in the face, and I've said it a million times. Pitching is proactive. So pitchers think in terms of I can control the game because they can. They're the ones that trigger the whole thing. It's a proactive thing, pitching. Hitting is reactive. The Red Sox are trying to teach it like it's proactive. We want you to hit the ball to left field and pull it in the air for the right-handed batters. Well, that's all well and good. What if the pitch is outside, but it's a strike? You still want me to try to pull it? You understand the difference? The pitcher can attack because he has the ball. The hitter has to react and hit accordingly. It's a totally different thing. And any pitcher that thinks he can understand hitting without actually having done it is a jackass. So, state of the Red Sox. Where do I think it's going? I don't think Theo Epstein wants to fire Craig Breslow. And I'm not even sure Theo has a say in the whole thing anymore, frankly. I think Theo's content to be where he is. I'm just going on what was written in the Globe. Theo Epstein is disappointed, which I don't doubt the reporting, by the way. Theo Epstein is disappointed that the Red Sox have become so reliant on analytics under Craig Breslow. Is that true? My answer would be yes. The second question I have is, what the hell does it mean? So what, if he's disappointed, they're going to fire Breslow just the way they fired Bloom? And the way they fired Cherington and Dombrowski before that? So the last general manager to make it through more than 4 years here was Theo Epstein. Everybody else gets treated now like Red Sox managers used to get treated. You get into your fifth year, don't let the door hit you in the ass on the way out. Do you know the Red Sox basically went something like 70 years or 60 or 70 years without a manager making it past or making it through a fifth season? A half century at least where they did not have a manager make it through 5 years. Most of them get fired, or many of them get fired in that fifth year, the ones that lasted long, until Terry Francona came along. But since Epstein and Francona have gone, it's been a revolving door at Fenway Park. So let me ask you a simple question. This is really what it comes down to. Do you want to fire Breslow and get a new executive and continue the revolving door of executives and managers that have been coming through here over the last 10 years, really last 20, 15 anyway. Theo left after what, the 2011 season? So if you fire Breslow, you are contributing to more chaos and anarchy. This is the dilemma you have. So you want to fire Breslow, go ahead and fire him. I'd fire him. I don't think he's the guy. But I also understand it's sort of a catch-22. Start all over again? I don't want to do that either. So tell me, what the hell are you going to do and what are they going to do? There's only one person's opinion who really matters. That's John Henry, the owner. David Ortiz made a comment today at a charity golf event regarding Henry and how he feels about the state of his organization. We'll play that for you. We'll take your calls. We'll speak with Sean McAdam tonight on the Baseball Hour.
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5: I don't know the answer about how hot Craig Breslow's seat is, because on one hand, this is only year three of Breslow running the Red Sox baseball operations. And in the baseball context, 3 years is not a long time. On the other hand, he works for a Red Sox ownership group that for the past decade plus has not shown a ton of patience with their GMs or equivalents, right? Ben Cherington, Dave Dombrowski, Heim Bloom all got fired near the end of their fourth season, which is also kind of fast, let's be honest. And two of those guys had World Series titles on their resume, which Craig Breslow obviously does not have to this point. So is his seat hot? I don't know. I know some things have gone well. A lot of things have not gone well, which was basically the gist of the article today. And it's certainly an interesting time. The fact that he has started to lose or has lost Theo Epstein is certainly a mark against him, because Theo Epstein, let's remember, is now a minority owner and a senior advisor for Fenway Sports Group.
4: Again, that's Tim Healy on last night with Joe Murray. But the question of whether or not Craig Breslow was on the hot seat, I think, is an interesting question, because I think that it's unclear. And I give you my two cents. Do I think the Red Sox are going to fire Craig Breslow? My answer is no. I don't think they're going to. They just got rid of the manager. They've been firing chief executives once every 4 or 5 years for going on 15 years now, ever since Theo Epstein departed. And now they're going to strip it down and start all over again? I don't see it. I don't see it. But I'll tell you what, let's bring in someone who, unlike me, still goes to the ballpark on a regular basis, actually talks to people over there. Sean McAdam of Mass Live joins us now. So, Sean, let me ask you the same question. Is Breslow on the hot seat?
6: Hello, Tony. Well, to the degree that this team is lodged in last place and is kind of the object of scorn and ridicule locally, then yes, certainly the seat is at least toasty. Let's put it that way. I've been asked this question a lot the last couple of weeks, and my response remains the same, that if he's in trouble, it would not manifest itself until later in the season. I know people are thinking that maybe something is imminent because firing the manager didn't turn the team around and hasn't given them the bounce that they might have hoped. I would, again, point to recent history and the last two executives to get it in the neck, Heim Bloom and Dave Dombrowski, were each let go in September as a means of essentially giving the Red Sox a head start on finding their replacement and allowing them a clear runway once the regular season was over to go out and interview and then hire whomever they wanted. I think if it gets to that point where Craig Breslow is indeed let go, I think they're going to have an even tougher time than they did a few years ago when the process gave them Breslow. You remember, we at Mass Live reported that, I've lost track of how many there were, but I think there were 7 or 8 executives who either declined interview opportunities or, once they had them scheduled or even underwent them, withdrew from consideration. And if they make another change here less than 3 years after hiring Breslow, then they're going to run into the same problem. So I can't see them making a move anytime soon and essentially having interim people handle the trade deadline. Some might say that it doesn't make a lot of sense to let the guy you may be firing in a couple of months handle the trade deadline, but that's been their MO.

0: here the last decade.
1: Sean, what would you do? And when I say that, I mean, you understand the dilemma, right? I think we all do, that they feel like they're a mess again, and yet they're changing chief baseball officers or GMs, call it whatever you want, like a third world government. I mean, there's this constant upheaval that no organization can survive. Yep. If you're constantly flipping people in and out, it's just, so do I think, you know, this is why I say it's a tough decision, maybe the hardest it's ever been. And Sean, outside of, you tell me, but outside of 2002, the spring of 2002, when they changed ownership that spring, they fired both Joe Kerrigan and Dan Duquette. Okay. Right. They fired both the manager and the GM. Outside of that circumstance, again, where they had a new owner, I don't ever remember that happening with the Red Sox, ever, where they wiped out both in the same year. Can you ever remember that?
0: I don't think so. I mean, you know, maybe if we look back, and now that I think of it, I mean, you had a change, although it deserves an asterisk. You had a change at the end of 19 and into 20. If you'll recall, Chaim Bloom was relatively new, having been hired after Dave Dombrowski was let go in September of 19. And then in 2020, in February or March, they had a managerial change, although that was a special circumstance with Cora and the sign stealing in Houston being suspended for a year after the Reds and Cora had a mutually agreed upon separation, and Ron Renicki was the interim and then for a year the full-time manager. That is essentially the same year, right? You didn't hire Bloom until November, and you changed managers in February. So that's a matter of 2 or 3 months. But as I said, that was special circumstance because of the issue with Cora that no one could have anticipated at that point. But yeah. I think your larger point is correct. It's been a while, 20 plus years, since they've done it purposely with both positions at the same time.
1: What would you do, Sean, with Breslow?
0: I think you have to let this season play out, or at least much of the season play out. I increasingly watching this team every day, it's hard to see how they get back to 500 and insert themselves into the playoff chase. But I think you have to give that a little bit of time. The irony here, Tony, is that they preach run prevention and talked about getting better pitching and better defense. And in actuality, they've had both for much of the first 2+ months of the year. There was a period there very early in the season where they're a little sloppy defensively. They cleaned a lot of that up, and their defense has been well above average, particularly with some advanced metrics like outs above average and defensive runs saved. And even their error total is down. And we know, too, that the pitching has been very, very good, especially when you consider that their ace did not pitch well while he was healthy and has now been out for more than a month. I mean, I thought that was really going to sink them, and it hasn't to the degree that they remain, you know, 3 games out of the wild card. So the fact that the pitching and defense is better, and there are at least signs over the last couple of weeks that the lineup is starting to produce at least a little bit better, I think you need to see where this takes you over the next couple of months.
1: Okay, I'm going to put you on the spot.
0: And a lot of that goes back to, if you make a change now, then how are you approaching the deadline and who's making the calls?
1: Yeah.
0: You know, is it some people who have been in baseball operations for a long time? Is it, is it somebody that they bring in to run the show for the next few months? I think you have to see this through September. And if it's apparent that you're going to both miss the playoffs and maybe even finish with a losing record, then I would say Breslow's in some trouble.
1: Okay, so this is the part that interests me, Sean, because I was just going to say, let's just, you know, I'm going to put you on the spot just for the sake of the discussion. But let's say they've been basically 500 here for, you know, for a little while. Let's say they continue on their current track. And because I don't think that Breslow's getting fired now either. I don't think they're going to fire him at the end of the year either, unless it's a complete calamity. And if it stays like it is right now, and this is what I'm getting at. Let's say they finish 77-85, just to pick a record. Okay, 77-85. They're 8 games under. They were 2-8 to start the year. Something close to 500 the rest of the way. Do you think they would make another change at the top of their baseball operation?
0: I would not rule it out. I know it would look bad. I know it would invite commentary that they now have a revolving door here, if that isn't the case already. But we have seen a very impatient John Henry here over the last decade. And when he does not get the results he expects, then he takes action and he can be ruthless about it. He doesn't care that somebody wasn't given 4 or 5 years to turn things around and have the ship pointed in the right direction. It's clear that he does not like having his team be the butt of jokes and ridicule and occupying the bottom half of the division when he's spending upwards of $200 million on payroll.
1: Well, I mean, I think they're stuck in a tough spot. You know, it feels to me like they need a change. I also don't want a change because of everything we've talked about, Sean. There's been a lot of upheaval there and a lot of instability.
0: And it's only going to get worse, Tony. I mean, if they couldn't give the job away last cycle, what's it going to be now where it's only reinforced? And remember, when you look around the game now, you have a lot of lead baseball executives in charge of baseball operations and front offices. Guys are typically in their kind of mid to late 30s, early 40s. That was the case with Hein Bloom. It's the case with Breslow. Dombrowski was, of course, the outlier, the veteran old school guy. But the last two guys, and even going back to Charrington, same thing. Most of the time, from a demographic standpoint, not to get too deep into the weeds, those guys are usually heads of young families with young children. And you're asking people to uproot those families, put kids in school, move them from another city, knowing that the minute they sign the contract, the clock is ticking on them. And in all likelihood, they're not going to last more than 3.5 years. And when that is your hiring pool of younger, new generation baseball executives who have small children and starting families, they don't want to come here and have to pack everything up and relocate 3 years down the road. And that's going to be a major impediment if they go that way. But it was last time and it didn't stop them.
1: Unbelievable. It really is unbelievable that the Red Sox can't give the job away. That's what it's come to.
0: Yeah, it's a sad commentary. I mean, they, in a lot of ways, have become the Steinbrenner Yankees. Where somebody gets an itchy trigger finger, and not somebody, it's the principal owner in both cases, and doesn't care what people say or what people think or what the impression is of the franchise industry wide. He's not happy and he's going to try somebody else. And then you look at the irony, of course, is that the Yankees have become the very fixture and picture of stability with one general manager for the last 3 decades and three managers in that span. Three.
1: Incredible. Yeah, it really is. It totally flipped. All right, I know they're starting a game over there. Are you at Fenway tonight?
0: I am.
1: Oh, okay. Well, I was going to say, God bless you if you're not. But anyway, they're starting over there shortly, so we'll let you go. Thanks for the time, as always.
0: All right, good talking to you, Tony.
1: All right, you too. Sean McAdam, Mass Live, joining us from Fenway Park. Red Sox and Orioles will begin about 10 minutes or so, but we got plenty to talk about here. I see a couple of you on the line already, so I'll ask you to hold, Sean. You too, Bob and Needham. We'll get back to you as soon as we come back, and we'll tell you what David Ortiz said, I think, on John Henry's behalf today at a charity golf tournament with regard to the state of the Red Sox. That's next on the Baseball Hour.
2: Sports Hub Headlines. The Red Sox open a quick 3-game homestand tonight against the Baltimore Orioles. Connelly Early gets the start for the Sox. First pitch is just minutes away. The Patriots' newest acquisition, wide receiver A.J. Brown, passed his physical today and attended OTA practice. Head coach Mike Vrabel confirmed that backup tight end Julian Hill injured himself in practice last week and is out for the season. Vrabel also announced that the Patriots are moving their mandatory minicamp up a week to June 9th through the 11th, that is Tuesday through Thursday, after which they will break for the summer. And the Stanley Cup Final gets underway tonight between the Carolina Hurricanes and Vegas Golden Knights. Game one puck drop in Raleigh is at 8 o'clock. 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
1: Back here on the Baseball Hour, we're going to play a comment for you shortly from David Ortiz about what John Henry's sentiments are about the state of the team, and this is the best we have to go on with regard to what Henry feels about the team, because he doesn't speak with the media anymore. And I've said this in the past. If I were John Henry, I wouldn't talk either. I think there's no benefit to it for him. So, you know, with all due respect, those of you out there who get pissed off that Henry doesn't speak with the media and face the music, I don't blame you for being upset. I get the sentiment that the owner should be able to or should answer to his fan base. But the fact of the matter is when the team sucks, there isn't a single thing that he can say that's going to make you feel better. There just isn't. And as we've learned from the past, he tends to answer questions honestly, and most people can't deal with the truth. So from his standpoint, I wouldn't talk either. But if I were him, but it would be nice if he acknowledged what a clown show they are, because that's what they've become. And before I play that Ortiz comment for you, let's take a couple of calls. Bob's in Needham. Bob, what do you got?
23: Man, it's just what we need, the Howard Hughes of MLB owners. But first off, I was in Cleveland over the weekend. I don't know how you feel about the city, but I liked it. I thought it was a cool city.
1: I always liked Cleveland. I thought it was underrated.
23: I agree completely. I've never been there, but it was a fun city.
1: Yeah,
23: I don't know why.
1: I like it too, yeah.
23: Anyway, it's about the Red Sox. I mean, it's bad enough that they're an 80-82 team or 78-84 team, whatever it is. They're mediocre at best. But the thing about this is, you know, they have no star power on the team. They have no, you know, interesting people on the team. Even when Bobby Valentine was a manager, at least that was interesting as bad as they were. They have nothing interesting about the team. They're just there. You know what I'm saying?
1: Yeah,
23: they have no, like.
1: Yeah, Bob, it's the worst of the worst. They're not only bad, they're boring. I mean, from a marketing standpoint, it's a freaking nightmare. But this is what you get when you want to build a small and mid-market team. You want to get a bunch of guys who are overachievers that don't really have any sizzle. Now, they have a couple of guys that should have sizzle. They're just out of the lineup at the moment. Garrett Crochet's got some sizzle. Roman Anthony, I think, has some sizzle. But it's limited. So I get your point. You know, for the long term, I'm telling you, that think about, if you really think about it as a Red Sox follower and a Red Sox fan, think about it. If you want to fire the GM, you are promoting further anarchy. That this is the point they have reached. You want to revolt again. Another revolution. They're like a third world government. They just keep handing the power to someone else, and it's still a freaking mess. It doesn't get any better, ever. So part of me is inclined to say, just stick with Breslow. See what happens. And to Sean McAdams' point, if you fire Breslow, who are you going to hire? Who's going to take this effing job? with the freaking clown show that they've turned it into. Who in their right mind is going to take this job? Nobody. Sean's in Dorchester. Sean, go ahead.
0: So, thanks, Tony, but number one, I can't believe it's June 2nd and we're already talking about the state of the organization, and that's how bad of a failure the season is. Like, we're not even at the trade deadline, so it's just getting so old from the...
1: Sean, I'm going to put you on hold for just a second, okay? And I'm not cutting you off because I want you to continue. It's not just the season. This has been going on for 7 or 8 years. So we're in June and we're still talking about the same things we were talking about 6 years ago. That's the part that is unbelievable about, but anyway, keep going.
0: Yeah, I totally agree. But then number two, I think the only thing that they would respond to fire Breslow, because I agree, I don't think it's going to do anything. It's probably going to make things worse. But if the wheels really come off on the team record-wise, number one, but how about number two, the public calling for Breslow's job or something to be done, because he's the only guy who's really maybe on the chopping block here. And I mean, sure, they signed Devers because of it, because John Henry getting all that crap at the Winter Classic, they do somewhat listen and are afraid of their perception. So that's the only way I could see them firing Breslow.
1: Yeah, so again, I just don't know if it's the right thing. Even if they, in other words, I don't think they're going to do it. But Sean McAdam made a good point. We just had him on last segment. Henry has responded emotionally to a lot of this stuff. Trading Devers was an emotional decision. And, firing a Bloom in some ways an emotional decision. I'm not telling you Bloom did a good job. But they just can't commit to anything and they can't get it right. So it doesn't, organizations that go through GMs every 3 or 4 years are laughingstock organizations. They're clown shows. We're talking about like the New York Jets of the world and the Tampa Bay Buccaneers pre-Tom Brady. We're talking about absolute clown shows of organizations that don't know their ass from their elbow. And this is what the Red Sox are now. They have a year where they go 89-73, and it feels like they won the World Series. Like, okay, everybody's happy. Immediately, it goes in the other direction again. They have not had consecutive winning seasons since 2018 and 2019. And in 2019, they were a massive disappointment. They lost 24 more games than they did the year before. They went 108-54 in 2019. The next year, they won 84 games. 2019 was a massive failure. And that's the last time they had winning records consecutively. Think of that. Tony's in Connecticut. Go ahead, Tony.
3: Hey, Tone. You know, Bloom and Breslow, quite simply, have not done the job. So, of course, there's got to be talk about a change. Sucks. And they may be a clown show, but for God's sake, either do the job or step aside. And, you know, Theo's got to be a major part of the decision. I know you recommended Breslow. But
1: yeah, so forget Theo. Like, I'm done with that sort of thing, too. Theo's got to be part of a major decision. Theo was part of the last two. You don't think Theo was involved in Bloom and Breslow? Of course he was. They still got it wrong. So we all do this. We all say, Theo, you know, get Theo involved. First of all, Theo doesn't want to be involved. He'll offer his 2 cents every now and then, but Theo at this point is part of ownership and a lesser part of ownership. I'm not getting angry at you. I know it sounds that way, but that's not the answer. The answer is finding someone that they can fully commit to for a long period of time. And so do I think it's Breslow? No. But you tell me, who the hell is going to take this job? Who? I don't think there's anyone in his right mind who would take this job. There was a period of time where the Red Sox were a primo job, a plum job. Now, as Sean McAdam said, if you're a 35-year-old executive and you're working for the Dodgers and the Red Sox say, we want you to take over our operation, Are you going to say yes if your wife just had a child and all of a sudden you got to uproot and move to Boston, and in 3.5 years your ass is going to get shipped out of town like the last three guys before it? No effing way. No shot. I keep saying we're going to play this John Henry sound for you. It's David Ortiz talking about John Henry. I do want to play it today. We'll probably play it again tomorrow. Just because I think there's a whole story into itself with this comment by David Ortiz. Jimmy, if we could go ahead and play that, please, that'd be great.
2: Well, from the fan side, I don't blame them. We got them used to winning. It's very demanding to come and watch a baseball game, family-wise, when you are part of something that has been very traditional. The Red Sox have to wait, the fans have to wait 86 years to win. All of a sudden, 2 decades come through, 4 championships, expecting more. And remember, the adult coming to the game now, they were the kids 20 years ago. So those kids got used to winning. You know what I'm saying? So they expecting that to happen. But on the other hand, front office, Fenway Sport Group, our boss, John Henry, he always found a way to get the fans what they deserve. And I'm pretty sure that's going to happen moving forward. That's why they make all the moves just to line things up to put that in place, back in place. So
4: you see a different side of John Henry. Tell us from what you see. Is the passion still there for him? Does he still want to win world championships?
2: Absolutely. Absolutely. I had a conversation with him last week. John is as worried as we are. You know, he's a winner. He's a winner. If you look at the history of John, he's a winner. That's why he came here, because he want to win. And he want to continue providing and giving back. It just a matter of time. We have been in a situation in that type of shape before. And all of a sudden, things change. Hopefully, sooner than later, they understand what the team really need. Power, hitting, pitching, whatever. It's out there available. Hopefully they made a move.
1: Okay. He's as worried as we are. Jimmy, do you believe that?
5: Yeah, I think he's worried.
1: Okay. I think he's worried too. I don't know if he's as worried as the fan base is. The fan base right now thinks it's hopeless. I think it's hopeless. I wonder if John Henry thinks it's hopeless. So they can't get it right. They can't get it right. It's been over and over and over again. They cannot get it right. No matter who they hire, it's not working. So Dombrowski, I think, wanted to stay. They wanted to take the organization in a different direction. I wonder if they've come to the realization that the direction is part of the problem. So this is one of the things I worried about. John Henry's is worried about it as his fans are. Okay. Well, you can sign some good players. I know it doesn't fit into the model. And I know you don't get quote unquote surplus value. I'm going to shove this term down everyone's throat now. If you're interested in knowing how the Red Sox operate with regard to surplus value, I strongly urge you to watch this week's Breaking Balls, which went up on YouTube today on our YouTube channel here at 98.5 The Sports Hub. And I'll explain to you quickly what surplus value is. In 2021, for example, Hunter Renfro was making $3.1 million. But he had a good year. They signed him for $3.1 million, and he had 31 homers, 96 RBI. His WAR was about 2.5. WAR is worth about $9 million per WAR. Okay, so 2.4 times $9 million comes out to about 21 and change. So, in other words, they paid a guy $3.1 million, but his production was that of a $21.6 million player. These are rough numbers, but work with me. So that value, we paid him three, but he was worth 21 and a half. That gain is called surplus value. And the Red Sox now make every decision pretty much based on that. So what did they do the next year? Because Hunter Renfro's salary went up to $7.6 million, I think it was. You know what they did? They traded him to Milwaukee for three guys that they thought might also have surplus value, except all three of them sucked. So they lost the good player, and And they could have kept him and just paid him 7.6. It was only $4 million more than what they were paying him already. It was cheap. But they didn't keep him because they want to be smarter than everybody else instead of just keeping good players. So this is how they do it now. Every player is an individual stock. Craig Breslow is running the same thing. It's the same kind of crap. And they can't get it right. So this is where they are. So again, I'll keep asking the question night after night. You can fire Craig Breslow and have a new chief baseball officer. But by doing so, you are then promoting more upheaval and instability at the top of the Red Sox. And nobody wants the job. So you either have to keep the guy who you think sucks or fire him and continue this stupid circle that the Red Sox have started over the last, 8 years. Ridiculous. Absolutely freaking ridiculous. Joe Murray's got you for the rest of the night. We'll see you tomorrow.
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6: Red Sox and Orioles are underway at Fenway Park. First of a three-game set. It is currently scoreless. Bottom of the first. Connelly early got out of a jam in the top of the first, and the bottom of the first started with it's now 1-0. Jaron Duran tripled to start the game, and then it looks like a sack fly brought him in. Triple, by the way, means a former member of the Sports Hub had to take his shirt off. The Patriots' newest acquisition, wide receiver A.J. Brown, passed his physical and attended practice today. Head coach Mike Vrabel confirmed that backup tight end Julian Hill injured himself in practice and is out for the season. Vrabel also announced that the Patriots are moving their mandatory minicamp up a week to June 9th through the 11th, that is Tuesday through Thursday of next week, after which they will break for the summer. And the Stanley Cup Final gets underway tonight between the Carolina Hurricanes and Vegas Golden Knights in Raleigh, North Carolina. Puck drop is at 8 o'clock. 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
13: 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Nobody.

0: All right, welcome in. 98.5 The Sports Hub. I'm Joe Murray. Got ourselves a packed show here on The Sports Hub. We're still reacting to A.J. Brown being a Patriot. He did speak today. We heard from him. We'll let you hear from the newest addition, acquisition for the New England Patriots, a big-time threat. And I wanted you guys to think about this as we start the show tonight. You can call in at 617-779-0985. We're on YouTube as well. Just go to YouTube.com. You can search 98.5 The Sports. Oh, boom, I'm in there right now. I just popped in. See Terrace, our buddy, leading us off in there on the early charge. But you can watch the show right there. We have guests tonight in studio. The Nolan brothers, part of their boxing big promo this weekend. Over at Fenway Park, they'll be here in studio in the 8 o'clock hour. We will break down the event that they're doing at Fenway. Big time boxing. A cool event that's happening in the city. We'll have that 8 o'clock tonight, and then we'll talk to a little football with Sophie Weller. Covers the Patriots. We'll talk to her later on tonight. So again, the number, 617-779-0985. We're on YouTube as well. Just go to YouTube.com. A.J. Brown introduced today. We'll let you hear some of that audio, but I have some things that I wanted to just bring up regarding A.J. Brown. And, you know, whether it's zone coverage, man coverage, all that stuff. I wanted to get into his receiving yards per game and how he did against man coverage. I'm trying to give you different ways to understand how good this player is. We can talk about whether the first round pick was too much. We can talk about why would the Eagles do this. We can talk about all the issues that could happen, giving up too much value, maybe throwing in a sweetener in the deal, whatever. We can talk about that all day long. But I think what's important is the Patriots acquired an all-pro player who's put up big-time numbers, and is he going to continue to do that or fall off the cliff? That's the story. I don't care about how much money he makes or that they gave up a first-round pick or any of that. Because when I look at a guy, right, when I look at a guy going back to 2019, receiving yards per game, his first year in the league, he averaged 65 receiving yards. His second year, 76. His third year in the league, 66. He wanted that new contract, right? 2022, 88 receiving yards per game, sixth in the league. The next year, followed it up, 86 yards, eighth in the league. 2024, 83 per game, fifth in the league. And then last year, what people think he had a down year. Oh, he had a down year. He had 67 yards per game receiving. It was 12th in the league. Do you know what Stephon Diggs did last year, guys? Do you know what? Stephon Diggs led the Patriots last year in receiving yards per game. Do you know what it was? Think about it for a minute. It was 59.6. You are getting a top 10 player, receiver, at times top 5 receiver in the NFL. This is what I'm expecting. This is my expectation of what A.J. Brown is going to bring to the Patriots. And I know there's other balls that have to go around to guys like Dobbs, right? Matt Collins will probably get some catches. There'll be other guys, Kyle Williams. They're going to run the ball a little bit more. They have a fullback. Gilliam's here for that. They struggled in goal line situations. We know that. But receiving yards per game, this guy is one of the best in the business. And I wanted to just bring that to the table to be excited about it. Now, I'm not going to dismiss the fact that receivers like this who get traded at this age fall off. There's a history of guys that completely fall off. And that's the story when it comes to A.J. Brown. I don't think he falls off this year. I think he's motivated. I think this is where he wants to be, and it's probably his last opportunity if you really want to talk about it. He's not going to get this money anywhere else or anybody covered him as much as the Patriots did. But I want that guy that averaged 80 yards per game because I knew what it was like last year. I also wanted to throw some other things out there. Man coverage, right? A lot of teams play zone. A lot of teams play man. Playing man against Drake May, I think, is something you might have to do, because when you have his running ability, teams do tend to go zone. But I just wanted to give you some man coverage numbers. Last 4 years. 2022, against man, 637 yards. He's a deep threat. He was second in the NFL. In 23, 510. Third. In 2024, he was second in the NFL in yards against man coverage. You know, last year, again, that bad year that everyone says that he had, the down year that everybody says that A.J. Brown had, he was ninth in the NFL with 330 yards. This is the guy they're getting. I don't think he's fallen off a cliff. It could happen while he's a Patriot. I don't think it's going to happen this season. It's a story to watch. I don't see it. These are dominating numbers. And if falling back from 2 to 9 is a problem for you, I'll take it. Just to double down on these receiving yards against man coverage, okay? This is from 2022 on. Next Gen Stats had this today. I'm trying to get you excited of how good this player is. Since 2022, Stephon Diggs, 1,252 yards, 10th since 2022. Garrett Wilson, 1,200. Puka Nacua, 1,200. DJ Moore, going to Buffalo, 1,300. He has the same amount of numbers as Amra St. Brown. Jamar Chase, 1,400. Justin Jefferson, 1,500. George Pickens, 1,500. CeeDee Lamb, 1,900. You know who's number one on this list? A.J. Brown. Most receiving yards against man coverage in football. 1,977 yards. This is the player you should be expecting playing for the Pats. I don't want to see him just warm up and get acclimated. No, I want this type of ability and these type of numbers. That's what I'm expecting. You should be too. But the whole cliff, it's not this year. He's motivated and he has a quarterback that can find him. And now I wonder how defenses do cover these guys. One takeaway that I had from maybe the first day of camp or so and what Vrabel said. When you look at the wide receivers that the Patriots have, they don't want them just to be the X, or you play on the inside, or you're always on the right side. They want all the receivers playing everywhere. So Brown could play inside, he could play on the right, generally he's on the left. Same thing for Dobbs, can really play inside, can play X on the outside, but what about Matt Collins, who can also play inside, outside? The Patriots want to have that versatility. And they can do that with A.J. Brown. And the other thing that they can do with A.J. Brown is if teams play him in man, he'll own them. And if they go to zone, Drake May will shred them. So last night we talked about it. I wasn't even joking around. We've looked at the landscape of the AFC. The Patriots aren't a favorite right now. I want to throw that out there. The Buffalo Bills are ahead of the Patriots on the betting odds. To me, it's Super Bowl or bust. I do expect regression from 14 wins. I do. But I think the team is better. Right now, how can you not think they're better? And I don't think it's over yet. Like, I think they're still going to add a pass rush to this. There are storylines, though. Christian Gonzalez, that's one of them. They got to lock him up. How are they going to handle that thing? But I'm trying to get you excited about one of the best man coverage receivers in the league. And Stephon Diggs, everyone loved him. Averaged 59 yards per game last year while, you know, A.J. Brown is crushing the numbers in the 60s, 70s, and 80s. It's a huge upgrade for the Patriots. And I know, what could go wrong? What could potentially go wrong? One last one I wanted to give you. I gave you the receiving yards and man coverage. Contested catches. Right? In the league, that's what a lot of these contested catches, they rank them, they rank the receivers. This is just over the last couple of years. 2022, he had 15. He's tied for 7th in the league. In 23, 14, 7th. A little bit of a downturn in 2024, he was 12th. Last year, 7th in the league. When it comes to contested catches or man coverage or receiving yards. You can add all these numbers up, and he's a top 5 to 10 receiver in the league. The Patriots have never had a guy like this. And you could say Randy Moss, but he didn't come in with that type of numbers and off Super Bowls. This is guy's completely different. I have huge expectations for A.J. Brown and what he can do for Drake May in year 3. And A.J. Brown hasn't had back-to-back consistent offensive coordinators. Drake May finally does for the first time in his career. We'll leave it there. 617-779-0985. I threw a lot of numbers at you, but those are good numbers. Those are numbers that should excite you, and you should have those same expectations. I know there's some people hoping, you know, he does fall off that cliff, or he wasn't that good, or, oh, look at the knee. Not me. I'm convinced the Patriots literally got an all-pro wide receiver, maybe the best one they've ever had in a trade. And I'm excited for it, and I'm looking at Super Bowl or bust. Your thoughts, 617-779-0985. I'm Joe Murray. 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

0: Which I'm hearing some green chatter, Skez. Hearing, and I'm not trying to transition away from my AJ Brown conversation.
1: We'll have to get into this later tonight because you were sending some interesting. The sniffer was out today in our Slack channel.
0: Like a dog sniffing around everywhere lately. But yeah, I've heard some green chatter. Turd. Again, I have no sources. I am not a reporter. But I hear things. And people love to send me things. Like food. Last week at a card show, Piccolo's, Worcester. Biggest chicken parm I've ever seen. But I got to tell you, the meatballs, guys, I don't give scores that often. I'm going to go 9.4 because I don't give high scores. That's a very high score. Very high. Did you hear those numbers I was chirping out there about AJ Brown, Skez? I know you this morning the first thing you told me was still don't like the trade. That's fine. That we can hold that discussion if you'd like. But did you hear the numbers? Separation, man, receiving yards. I mean, he had a down year and he's still top 10 in the NFL. That's my expectation now. My expectation is that guy comes here, top 5 player, top 10 receiver in the league. Last year, he got 59 yards a game out of Stephon Diggs. I want 80 out of this guy because he's done it his whole career.
1: He should be an all pro and Drake May should be the MVP of the league. That's the standard. That's what they're telling you.
0: Do you think they're built for that right now?
1: I think that's what they're trying to build themselves to. I mean, you brought in a number one receiver. Drake May finished second in the MVP last year. You lost in the Super Bowl. This is how you kind of try and, right those wrongs, if you even want to, call them wrongs for a team that overachieved by just about every single metric last season.
0: I don't know if you got any of the sound back there today, but can we hear Vrabel? Vrabel talked about the AJ Brown signing and he gave credit to Elliott Wolf. So you're right. What you're saying is they went all in. They got an all pro guy. And if he plays at an all pro level, like everyone's saying he is, Drake May should be the MVP or in the conversation for MVP, and it's Super Bowl or bust.
1: I think that's all completely fair.
0: Okay. I'm with you on the Super Bowl or bust stuff. But Mike Vrabel today, when it was, hey, AJ Brown's here.
2: Well, I think there were conversations early on, and then, those stalled and had to wait. And then Elliott texted me yesterday afternoon, sometime after 4 o'clock, that it got done. And I said, great job, thank you, and when's he coming in?
0: So it was Elliott who made the deal.
1: Yeah.
0: I can't buy that one. I'm sorry. I know that they talk to the media and he says words.
2: Sometime after 4 o'clock that it got done. And I said, great job. Thank you. And when's he coming in?
0: Fall guy.
1: Great job, Elliott.
0: No, real quick.
1: Great job.
0: You're right. Because now that we've said Super Bowl or bust, MVP campaign, all pro, if it's not that, we blame Elliott, right? Because Elliott did all the work. It was Elliott who got the deal done. It was Elliott who convinced the Crafts to do it. So if it doesn't work out, it's got nothing to do with Mike Vrabel, who's coached him before. It's got everything to do with Elliott Wolf that made the call.
1: You believe that?
0: I call it fall guy. You always need a fall guy, Skez.
1: And should Mike Vrabel need a fall guy for AJ Brown? Is anybody going to believe that?
0: No. That's what I'm saying. Like, you're right.
1: Good job.
0: No one's going to believe that.
1: How patronizing is that?
0: So I didn't like that today. I did not like that. What else did I? I also thought Mike Vrabel wasn't bringing it today. Felt like he seemed like he was exhausted.
1: Well, like, I mean, it's Joe. It's the big night out. He finally got what he was so desperately craving for so long. The next day had to be a little bit of a letdown. AJ Brown's finally here. Come down after a big event like that, of course, a little bit of a hangover.
0: So you mean to tell me he put all his love into something, got it, and then the next day he was a little deflated?
1: He's got a deflated. I don't know if I'd say deflated, Joe, but he had to recharge the batteries. It was a big day for him yesterday.
0: Can we hear any AJ Brown? There was two AJ Browns that I heard.

0: One, he was in his house doing an interview with, I like her. What's her name?
1: I believe it was Maria Taylor.
0: She's beautiful, by the way. Just to throw that sidetrack. But they were sitting in a room with a floor mat that said Patriots. So that was a Patriots floor mat. He's just living in a house with chairs and Patriots floor mats, and how much he loves the Patriots because his cousin loved the Patriots. When I think of what some of the things AJ Brown said today, I don't know how much I believe the Eagles stuff, but he did talk about his relationship with Jalen Hurts. He said there was a fault. They fell apart. I know there's rumors on the internet of why. I won't share those because it would just be speculation. But have you thought about this, guys? Like, Jalen Hurts and Drake May. Good football players. Great. Jalen Hurts is a great football player. He can run. What he's done at every level of his career, whether it's college, national championship, transferring, becoming a passing quarterback, coming to the NFL, being a dual threat, winning Super Bowls, going to Super Bowls, using his speed on the sideline, throwing with accuracy and deep, but like, call it what you will, but Jalen Hurts is a good quarterback, very good football player. I think Drake May is a better quarterback. I think Drake May is more of a pocket passer, although he's got great running ability. I don't think A.J. Brown's ever played for a quarterback like Drake May. And you know what's funny? Ryan Tannehill, I would never use him as a comp for Drake May, but Tannehill could move. Like, I also think that Drake May has a stronger arm. Then Tannehill, I think Tannehill might have been a little bigger. I don't know, maybe I'll have to look up their weight. But he played with Tannehill and put up numbers. And he played with Jalen Hurts and he was unhappy. But he kept being this guy, top 10 in the league, receiving yards, etc. What's he going to do with Drake May? Like, for real? My expectation is this guy comes in. And, I mean, listen, I didn't think Randy Moss would come in and score 50 touchdowns. I didn't think so.
1: He didn't score 50, Joe.
0: How many did he get?
1: Wasn't it like 21 or something? Brady threw for 50.
0: Oh, Brady threw for 50.
1: Yes, yeah.
0: Well, whatever.
1: I liked it, though.
0: I didn't think it was going to help Brady throw 50 touchdowns. How about that? How many did he have? 23? Was that the number?
1: Something like that, yeah.
0: It was so long ago, I can't remember.
1: Yeah, Rice's record was in a shortened season, too, so.
0: Like, Gronk did some things that I was like, wow.
1: So you're going to say A.J. Brown is going to be like Gronk here?
0: The expectation should be that he's better.
1: Than Rob Gronkowski.
0: Well, different positions. So what I'm trying to tell you is...
1: You're building up the hype, Joe.
0: Yes. When Randy Moss came in...
1: Fifth round pick.
0: I didn't expect it. He had a little hamstring. He wouldn't play in the preseason. And they played the Jets the first game of the year. And, dude, he beat everybody. Like, anyone that covered him, dude, he'd blow him down the side. Blow by them down the sideline.
1: Excuse me.
0: And it was on and on and on. They would just do that play action pass every time, and Moss was behind the guy every time. And Brady wasn't that type of thrower. Drake May is that type of thrower. And I'm sure that Josh McDaniels is probably going to want to huddle up, not do a no huddle, up tempo, have guys play everywhere, look for the open guy. It's probably what they will do. But it's kind of hard to watch a guy beat somebody down the sideline every time and not throw it deep. This is why I think A.J. Brown's going to have a monster year. And, dude.
1: He has to, Joe.
0: On the other side here, how many stops has Josh McDaniels had now?
1: Well, it depends on what we're counting as stops, Joe. Do you know, tarmac visits count as stops?
0: Well, Denver. Raiders.
1: Both those went really swimmingly.
0: Oh, no, I guess I'll add Patriots.
1: What about Indianapolis? You going to count that one?
0: No, I'm not going to count them. I'll do two Patriots. I'll do the 07 Patriots and the now Patriots.
1: What about Michigan State? You going to give Michigan State?
0: I'm not going to give him any of those. Or what's the school he went to? John Carroll? Didn't they have some guy on their practice squad from there?
1: Who knows? Probably.
0: Just think about some of the receivers that he's coached and the numbers they put up.
1: Oh, I got a take on this.
0: Think about it. All right, hold that there.
1: Oh, I'm patiently waiting.
0: All right, your thoughts at 617-779-090. If I was talking to Bill, he's in Townsend. Hey, Bill.
2: Hey, Joe.
0: Hey.
2: Hey, I think A.J. Brown's the premier wide receiver we've gotten since Randy Moss. And I think he's going to put up some huge numbers. I don't think he's going to get to the 23 touchdown mark there. Tom Brady and Randy Moss did, but I think he's going to get at least 15, and he's a threat on every sector of the field, whether he's going deep down the sideline or they're in the red zone. He's a number one target.
0: Yeah, man. Yeah. Anything else?
2: Yeah, you know, on Twitter, when I saw all these people saying he wasn't worth everything, I'm like, geez, this guy's worth a number one, a first round draft pick in 2028. He's definitely worth it. And he's definitely worth a fifth round draft pick next year. It's a great trade for the Patriots.
0: You happy?
2: Oh yeah. I'm excited about it.
0: Cool. Where's Townsend?
2: Oh, it's north central part of the state. It's near, we're just south of New Hampshire. We're just near Groton, Mass. That area.
0: never been out there before.
2: Oh, I just got a great Greek pizza at Townsend at a pizza place in Townsend called Patriots Pizza.
0: So you're a Patriots pizza fan too?
2: Yep, absolutely.
0: What kind of pizza do you?
2: It's called a Greek pizza.
0: I know a Greek pizza. Yeah, it's oily and like thick crust.
2: It's got olives, got tomatoes, got spinach, got feta.
0: Mm-hmm.
2: Yeah, delicious.
0: Are you do you fold the pizza?
2: Sometimes. Sometimes I'll do that. Yeah.
0: Yeah. Well, I hope you enjoy it. I hope you enjoy it.
2: And I have a smoker that I make ribs and brisket and turkeys and chicken on.
0: Turkeys?
2: Yep. I smoke turkeys, yeah.
0: Wait, you find them yourself and cook them?
2: Get them from a turkey farm.
0: Oh, okay.
2: Yeah.
0: Well, I like smokers.
2: Yeah, I know. I made ribs last week. I'm going to make a brisket soon. It's going to be great.
0: Oh, yeah.
2: Yep.
0: All right, yep, man. Yep. I appreciate you calling.
2: All right, Joe.
0: Enjoy the
2: pizza. Hey, man, I'm glad I could call in and talk to you, man. You're the best.
0: You're the best. Thank you.
2: Take it easy, buddy.
0: All right, bye-bye. He was laughing. Did you get those laughs in there? Did you guys catch all those?
1: Well, a case of the giggles there, Joe.
0: He was happy to talk to me.
1: Pizza had him feeling good.
0: So when people say Greek pizza, I think of the actual form of Greek pizza. So is Greek pizza like its own brand, like tomatoes, olives, all that? Like Greek pizza to me is just a fluffy, greasier pan pizza with a different kind of, like it's all over.
1: Think of like feta and olives like stuff like that.
0: Okay,
1: yeah.
0: Yeah. All right. Do you know, so Pat Callinan's here tonight. He's our sales guy. He listens to every show. He's eating in front of me. No. Skaz, there is no view for me right now that I can't watch him eat what he's eating. It's some bag. He's dipping, right? Like, oh, it's Wendy's. There you go.
1: Is it a biggie bag, Joe?
0: It's a $5 major. It's a major bag alert. Bag alert, major bag alert. But he's like chomping it. It's right. I can't stop and see it. Do you ever get FOMO like that? Someone eats in front of you. He could have sat anywhere. Do you know Street Team Joe goes by himself to eat? When he eats, he like goes into his own little
1: area. Oh, yeah. He hides.
0: Skaz, something happened today that.
1: A tragedy, Joe? Is that what you're talking about?
0: You can't make it up, right? And we got to tease it because I know you have something on the receivers.
1: I do.
0: And at the end of the hour, we got something that we talked about last night.
1: At length.
0: And
1: you could say we even sung about it, Joe.
0: It's a whole new world.
1: It's not the same world it once was, Joe.
0: Let's hit the headline here. We'll take some calls. We'll get into the the receivers at the Patriots and who Josh McDaniels has coached before. And, well, a whole new world is the Nolan brothers. They got a big boxing event this weekend over at Fenway, the Fenway 2. They did it last year. They're doing it again. NolanBrosBoxing.com. Get tickets there. They're going to be in studio tonight. We'll hype up that event, and we'll take a quick break. Hit the headline. I'm Joe Murray, 98.5 The Sports Hub.
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0: Our Red Sox in action right now, taking on Baltimore. They had the day off yesterday. Connelly Early is on the mound. Top of the third inning, Baltimore right now up 3-1. Red Sox got on the board early in this one, but right now, five hits, though, for Baltimore seems to be the difference. There was an umpire-reviewed home run. Did you know that? And then Pete Alonso, remember him? He hit a home run. What else is going on? Oh, A.J. Brown passed his physical today. He was at practice. Mike Vrabel confirmed Julian Hill injured himself while at practice. Mike Vrabel mentioned that mandatory minicamp will be June 9th through 11th. That's a Tuesday through Thursday. And then they'll break for summer. And while the Stanley Cup Finals get underway tonight, Carolina Hurricanes, Vegas Golden Knights, puck drops and rally at 8 p.m. And you know what we should do? We should also do our Bally's Pick of the Night. We'll do that next. I'm Joe Murray here on 98.5 The Sports Hub. 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

0: All right, back here on 98.5 The Sports Hub, I'm Joe Murray. Skaz is here tonight. We got our intern, Derek, back there. I see you guys line up on the phone lines. We'll get to you in a second here. Skaz, you mentioned, wow, Joe, you're comparing what A.J. Brown can do to Rob Gronkowski. I happen to look up Rob Gronkowski's numbers. Now, in 2011, which was a long time ago, Gronk had 90,1317. It was like one of the best individual seasons in tight end history. He followed that up with 11 touchdowns, 790 yards, and 55 catches. Championship years, 82, 1,112. That's a good year for a tight end. I know. But, Skaz, that's what I'm thinking. I'm thinking 80, 1,000 and change, double digits. And, you know, not for nothing, but A.J. Brown's done more in his, well, I know that receivers are different than tight ends. It's funny when you look at Gronk's football reference. 2019, did not play, retired. I know he did, it's just... Remember he quit on the Patriots and got traded?
1: Forced to quit.
0: Well, okay.
1: Depends on who you ask.
0: All right. Did you see this list already?
1: Yes, Joe, you put a list in Slack earlier today of Josh McDaniels. It was some Josh McDaniels, may I call it, propaganda from Joe Murray?
0: Yep. Notable wide receivers in their first season with Josh McDaniels. So I'll go back to Wes Welker, first season, 2007, 1,100 yards, 8 touchdowns. He was the number two because the number one that year was Randy Moss, who had 1,400 yards and 23 touchdowns. So maybe that's a dip. Maybe we should take them out of the equation.
1: I'm fine with leaving them in, Joe.
0: Okay, let's leave them in. None of these people have won a championship, if that's what you're going to tell me.
1: Oh, I got more than that. Okay. So continue, please.
0: Brandon Marshall, remember him?
1: I do.
0: Tall, big.
1: He was.
0: A.J. Brown's probably a little bigger, would you say?
1: Bigger? I don't know. I feel like Brandon Marshall was a big boy.
0: But I'm, you know, muscle, strength, whatever. Brandon Marshall's first year with Josh McDaniels, 1,100 yards, 10 touchdowns. That's pretty good, right? For first year, that's great.
1: Brandon Marshall, 6'5", A.J. Brown, 6'1".
0: Oh, wow. Wow.
1: Brandon Marshall was huge.
0: Okay. Wow, I didn't realize it was that, you know.
1: A.J. Brown, only 6'1", for the people that are, you know, dead set on him winning every single jump ball this season.
0: And I have a few people that are getting on me about me saying he'd blow him on the sideline, which is not what I meant.
1: Excuse me. Family program.
0: I've already had a few people reach out to me about that. Blow by him on the sideline. And that's what Brandon Marshall could do. That is very big, very big. And then the last one here, first season, Davante Adams, 1,500 yards, 14 receptions. It's good, right? First year?
1: I would say all those numbers are great.
0: Now, what do you got? What do you got to crap on now?
1: So the bar for A.J. Brown should be minimum 1,200 yards, 8 touchdowns, is what you're telling me.
0: Low bar.
1: Low bar. That's the low bar
0: minimum,
1: for A.J.
0: Minimum,
1: Brown.
0: Minimum.
1: I'm going to hold you to that, Joe. What would you say is the amount of targets A.J. Brown should get this season from Drake May? How many targets should A.J. Brown expect this season from Drake May? I don't want you typing over there, Joe Murray. How many targets should A.J. Brown expect this season?
0: Eighty to 100
1: targets for A.J. Brown this season.
0: Well, actually, he's got to be over 100.
1: On the high side, Drake May will target A.J. Brown 115 times.
0: Oof, on a high side, yeah.
1: So you want to say that's the high side?
0: Yeah.
1: So
0: yeah.
1: We'll start with Davante Adams. Would you like to guess how many targets Davante Adams had in 2022?
0: I'm going to tell you not a lot because He's not getting a lot right now in, with the Rams.
1: 2022, so we're going to do the years, those guys. Yeah. First year with Josh McDaniels.
0: Yeah.
1: Devontae Adams, 180 targets that year. 180. 180.
0: Whoa.
1: Let's go to Brandon Marshall. That would be 2009 with the Denver Broncos. 154 targets for Brandon Marshall that year.
0: Do you know the most A.J. Brown ever had was 158?
1: And when was that, 3 years ago?
0: 03 when they lost the Super Bowl.
1: Okay, so then we will go to Randy Moss and Wes Welker. Respectfully, on the same team with Tom Brady, 160 and 145 targets. So
0: holy smokes.
1: I would just advise A.J. Brown and the people that think A.J. Brown is going to have similar numbers to those guys. He's going to need about 150 targets, I think, to replicate those numbers. So I would just maybe push back on that a little bit. Those are astronomical target numbers.
0: Can I give you Romeo Dobbs numbers while we're at it?
1: Please.
0: So Dobbs last year, targets 85. The year before, and he had 55 receptions, 700 yards. The year before that, targets 72. His second year, he had 96. So he's never topped 100. That's where Dobbs probably will live, right?
1: If I would be shocked if Romeo Dobbs is targeted over 90 times.
0: Okay.
1: And I like Romeo. I think Romeo Dobbs should be kind of the red zone guy.
0: But you're saying that if with the ball that they have to share, the targets for A.J. Brown should be anywhere between 80 and 100 because Dobbs is going to get between 60 and 75?
1: I think on the high side, A.J. Brown could be at 115 to 120, but is that what they want to do with this offense?
0: No. They want to find the open guy.
1: And is A.J. Brown going to be happy if he has 85 targets and 6 touchdowns, but they're 13 and, you know, 4 or whatever it is?
0: That is a valid question.
1: So yeah, I'm just saying, when you sent those numbers, I said, wow, those are unbelievable numbers.
0: But then you looked up the targets.
1: 180 targets? That's insane.
0: It is insane. And maybe there was nobody else to throw the ball to.
1: Well, I'm sure on the Raiders there definitely wasn't.
0: But you know what, guys? This kind of does bring up a good question. Like, how do you look at the targets this year? And they might be a run-first team.
1: That's the other thing, too, is, like, they need to run the ball. We saw what happened when they couldn't run the ball last year. Drake May gets killed.
0: The reason why I bring up Dobbs, people won't really call him a number one, because he wasn't. He was one of their top producers, but I wouldn't call him a number one. But they were a run-first team, right? Who's the guy that just got in trouble there?
1: Well, Josh Jacobs, yeah.
0: You know what I'm saying? Like, he runs the ball hard. Christian Watson, right? Who's the other receiver? Reed? They just traded the other guy to Philly, of all places. So, I mean, they had, like, 4 guys who'd get touches, and Dobbs would still get, let's call it on a healthy year, 80 to 90 a year. So, in a way, like, are both guys going to see less production? And the only thing I can really say about A.J. Brown, as excited as I am to see him, he was on a team that was winning and was still pouting. You think he's going to bring that book on the sideline? What do you think they're doing with that book? No, you know what's funny? There are projections, like how many targets a guy will get a year. Because there is an odd man out. It's Booty, probably, because of value. But, like, does Mac Hollins make it? I mean, I want him on the team. But
1: he's big for them on third down last year.
0: But could he net you a return? They want to use Kyle Williams more, right?
1: That's what they're telling us, Joe.
0: And then DeMario Douglas, which I like. He's a gadget guy.
1: So you're going to use Kyle Williams more and be able to get Romeo Dobbs and A.J. Brown enough targets.
0: And like I said, you have Mac Collins and Booty. And then, Hunter Henry. And then the running back.
1: I'm worried about Hunter Henry.
0: He looked good at the softball game the other night.
1: Sure he did. A little worried about their tight end room.
0: Well, they lost Julian Hill.
1: Which all the football people are telling me is a sneaky big loss.
0: Maybe there's somebody else. Maybe we should look up some free agents. And Njoku already signed. I liked him.
1: What's Jonnu Smith up to?
0: Oh, good. Well, he's been with Vrabel, right? Remember with the Titans? Oh, wow. Ooh, we gotta keep an eye out. Maybe we'll have Derek look up some projections. Who? I bet you someone has projections, right? One of those nerd websites. Huh.
1: Jonnu Smith is available.
0: Oh, boy. All right, well, Chad wants to tell us about Greek pizza.
2: How we doing, guys?
0: I'm okay.
2: So, Greek pizza is not olives and feta cheese. It's a style of pizza.
0: Correct.
2: That's a little fluffier, like you mentioned, and greasy.
0: Yes.
2: And the two telltale signs of if you're at a Greek pizza place, it either has house in the name,
0: mm-hmm.
2: yeah, Gardner House of Pizza, or it has two initials in the name.
0: Yeah.
2: C&M, blah, blah, blah. So we're out in Townsend. You're not sure where that town is. I'm going to tie it all together by saying there's a Greek pizza place called CNS Pizza in Pepperell, the mm-hmm. town right next to Townsend, that mm-hmm. has a top five all-time
0: top five.
2: Beef.
0: Roast beef?
2: Three-way beef. A three-way beef.
0: Roast beef.
2: In fact, I think if you Google it, I think they just won a local three-way beef challenge.
0: Yeah, I know who we are. They won the North Shore Beefs. Andy Ferg crowned them the best beef in town.
2: Yep, and yep. I can tell you, it's a little out of the way, but if you somehow are within a half an hour of it, mm-hmm. it's legit and worth the drive.
0: So I grew up in like the Boston, Rosendale area, Hyde Park, big Greek community in Rosendale, and man, it's all we had was Greek pizza. But the names were like Checkmate and Athens and, A&N.
2: Yeah, always the initials. And out in Central Mass, definitely north of Worcester, it's always houses in the name. Lemonster House of Pizza, Fitchburg House of Pizza, Telltale Sign Greek Pizza. But check out CNS. Three-way beef.
0: Beefs.
2: Worth it.
0: Thank you, sir. Appreciate you.
2: All right, guys. Take care.
0: Thank you for the education. Feel good about that, Skaz?
1: Sure.
0: Greek pizza. I had so much Greek pizza in my life, I don't want any more. You ever like get slices at places? Remember the places that have the slices, you can see them when you walk in and you look in? That is generally a Greek pizza spot. Because like the other pizza spots, they don't display. They have a nice display, like a display that you look over, right? And it's like
1: a little Sicilian in there.
0: Yeah, exactly. You know? 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The Nolan brothers are going to come in about 15 minutes. But I do feel like we need to let people know what happened today. Or should we just keep teasing them? Because, you know, people have now commented. And I don't know how much longer I can take these bullets. But something that we did on the show last night has impacted real life. We'll tell you what that is on the other side. I'm Joe Murray, 98.5 The Sports Zone.
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0: What's up, guys? 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